0: following the investigation, it's still ongoing.
1: This thoroughfare road through West Haven has homes on one side and fields on the other. Crager says the crash didn't happen in an intersection, but mid-block. Heather Peterson, KSL News Radio.
2: Neighbor Jody Taylor says she was home last night and heard that crash when it happened.
3: My friend and I both are working in the medical field, so she ran to the child and I called 911. There was a sheriff's officer coming down the street at the time of the accident. I think he probably saw it happen. So he was there very quickly, and they both jumped in and performed CPR on the child.
2: Meanwhile, Taylor says she went to help the girl's mother to keep her from fainting or from interfering with the medical aid. She says the mom was hysterical, and Taylor feels for them, now knowing that the six-year-old passed away. KSL News Time, 6:03. Our top national story, the banned media outlets were back at the White House today after a federal judge blocked the president's ban. Here's ABC News chief White House correspondent Mary Bruce.
4: This morning, a lawyer for the three media organizations calling this a, quote, strong ruling vindicating freedom of the press, due process, and the rule of law. This move is just temporary, however, allowing them to regain access while litigation proceeds.
2: And a little bit of tit for tat tonight. The White House denied a CNN reporter access to the state dinner for the Chinese president. KSL News Time 6:03, while speaking at the UN General Assembly in New York, Israeli Prime Minister Benjamin Netanyahu called accusations of genocide in Gaza the biggest lie of the century. Dozens of delegates walked out of the room when Netanyahu spoke, and they were protesting Israel's actions in Gaza. Netanyahu also defended Israel's actions in Iran, saying that attacking the country was one of the easiest decisions I've had to make. Provo is ranking number one in job growth over the last 10 years. Number one. Congratulations. That's according to a recent report. It's from a national consulting firm. KSL News Radio's McKenna Rodriguez reports.
5: Provo is no stranger to growth, ranking frequently as a top city for population growth across the country by the U.S. Census Bureau. The report from the firm Economic Leadership shows that it is a big contributor to job growth in the service industry, where consumer demand is high for hospitality, retail, and healthcare jobs. The Provo metropolitan area is home to two universities with a large group of recent college graduates involved in launching startups. Just last year, 382 startups launched. Data from the report shows that overall, Provo had a 41.3% jump in job growth, ranking above Austin, Boise, among others. McKenna Rodriguez, KSL News Radio.
2: Some residents of the avenues were shocked this week to find a black bear was wandering around their neighborhood for several days. Lydia Foreman is one of the residents. She and her husband were just sitting down to dinner when they first saw the bear.
6: Like, my dogs were freaking out, of course. And then I was like, well, maybe I should go tell my next door neighbors, like, you have a bear cub in your backyard.
2: Well, that would be mighty kind of you. Foreman says it scampered around her yard or neighbor's yard and then ran off. The Division of Wildlife Resources says it later captured the bear at Kay Rees Park, 14th Avenue. They say bear sightings have doubled this year thanks to the unusually warm spring and the resulting drought. KSL News Time 6:06. First look traffic. Ricky, it's been a workout.
7: It has. It's been pretty problematic for the drive in a few spots. Our latest is southbound I-15 in Weber County, and we're hearing from other listeners that have been driving through that area. Looks like it probably is a crash on southbound I-15 in the Riverdale area near Riverdale Road and the I-84 junction. And one listener said that left lane is blocked, and that is what's causing these heavy delays into Ogden. Ricky Meese in the KSL Traffic Center.
2: 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Stay with us.
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2: 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When a TV producer arranges an interview, it's called a get, as in, who'd you get? Got Marco Rubio. Great get. But this get was so memorable, today all of England is celebrating its 20th anniversary. Guy Goma was an immigrant from Africa seeking a job in the IT department. He scored an interview with the data department at the BBC. So some crisp young bloke meets him in the lobby and quickly drags him upstairs for the interview, sits him at a table. They offer him makeup. Weird. He looks around at all the lights, takes a deep breath, and suddenly this famous woman from TV is asking him questions about the verdict in a court fight between the Beatles and Apple. And they're live on the BBC, nationwide TV.
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14: Actually, if you can go everywhere, you're gonna see lot of people downloading to the internet and the website, everything they want.
2: What would you do? He didn't run out of the room. He didn't freeze up. He played along with the interview and just tried to answer the questions same as you would if you had an interview that you weren't qualified for. Guy Goma played along and thereby became a legend in the UK, such that they remember it 20 years later. So what happened? Guy Goma had his IT interview at the same time TV was waiting for a technology reporter named Guy Cuny. In other words, the TV producer had a guy, but his guy wasn't the guy he got for his get, so the wrong guy gets on the set and tries to be the guy they got, but Guy was a different guy, and by the way, the job in IT he went for? They didn't hire him, but ever since, Guy Goma's happily worked at a job helping people with disabilities, with stray appearances on TV, remembering the day that he was the wrong guy.
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7: Well, Jeff, our listeners have really come through for us to help us out. This is in a blind spot where there's not an active traffic camera. We believe there was a crash, and we still think there is. And we've had listeners say, hey, there are emergency crews on the scene. There's a left lane blocked. And it looked like two cars. It could have been a crash. So we're calling it a crash on southbound I-15 near the I-84 junction and Riverdale Road in Riverdale. With a lane block, that is what's bringing traffic to a crawl and backing traffic to 21st Street in Ogden on the northbound side. In Weber County, it's also crowded and slow as you go from Roy into Riverdale and southbound slowing Highway 89 from the Walmart to the I-84 junction. Now for drivers on I-15 in Salt Lake County, big improvements. It's cleared out southbound I-15 from downtown to 5300 South. Still a little heavy and slow from Murray at 53rd South into Draper. And northbound I-15 delays easing, some traffic clearing. Spots of slowing as you go from 2100 South up to Warm Springs Road. Eric?
16: Got a crash in Utah County. It's up against the left barrier, northbound 15, right past 500 East and American Forkin. Traffic is having a little pause going by, a little bit of brake tapping. Prior to that, you do have northbound slowing going from 1600 North up to Pleasant Grove Boulevard. And you got southbound slowing starting at 2100 North going past Pioneer Crossing. If you're on 5600 West, you're wondering what's going on here. Both directions, northbound and southbound, are being diverted because of a fatal crash that happened at 2400 South. So make plans to, be inconvenienced as you have to find a different route. Sarah Noni's Utah County Warehouse Sale is Saturday, September 26th. 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Eric Butler in the KSL Traffic Center.
17: A nice day with lots of sunshine early here in the north, but the clouds are starting to move in now. We've had a few little pop-up showers over central Utah. Overnight, look for a low of 58 with decreasing clouds. Mostly sunny and 83 on Friday. 81 on Saturday and 82 partly cloudy on Sunday. We'll see some wind pick up on Sunday afternoon ahead of a storm that will bring in some rain showers on Monday. From the KSL Weather Center, I'm Kevin Eubank.
2: 79 degrees in Salt Lake City. This is Utah's news, traffic, and weather station.
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2: 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The three things you need to know this hour. First,
1: this year, Kaysville voters will decide whether or not to approve a bond that would bring a new fire station to the west side. That's as call volume goes up for the fire department, but so does the cost of living for residents. I'm KSL News Radio's Reagan Edelman.
2: Second, a West Haven neighbor is describing the horrific moments after a 6-year-old girl was hit by a car. She and others rushed to help the girl and her family. The 6-year-old died overnight from her injuries. Third, our biggest traffic trouble spot.
7: We are getting reports of a crash on southbound I-15 in the Riverdale area, not far from the I-84 junction. And 2 to 3 vehicles are being reported as being involved in this crash, blocking a left lane, and it's causing delays into Ogden. Ricky Meeson, the KSL Traffic Center.
17: Temperatures climbing into the low 80s today, and they'll stay there through the weekend. I'm Kevin Eubank.
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0: From ABC News, I'm Dave Packer. Both CNN and MSNBC saying they were denied by the White House access to the arrival line at tonight's state dinner for China's President Xi. This despite the two networks and Politico winning a temporary restraining order today, requiring the White House to restore the outlet's press credentials.
3: With CNN excluded, the other major networks did not participate in pool coverage today. Inside the White House, Trump declaring he and the Chinese leader, quote, have forged a friendship, a truly great friendship, actually built on mutual respect and the vital interests of our people. He did not mention China's support for Iran.
0: ABC's Mary Bruce. Prime Minister Benjamin Netanyahu delivered a fiery speech to the United Nations today.
4: Dozens of delegates walked out of the United Nations Assembly Hall before Netanyahu began his remarks.
23: Order in the hall, please.
4: Prompting this response from the Prime Minister.
24: If there are any other moral cowards who haven't yet left this hall, please do so now.
4: The Palestinian mission to the UN called for the walkout to send a message about Israel's actions in Gaza, accusing them of committing war crimes and a genocide. Netanyahu denied those allegations and vowed to continue fighting Hamas. Peter Haralambos, ABC News, New York.
0: The East Coast bracing for a powerful nor'easter this weekend. ABC News meteorologist Samara Theodore.
25: Coastal flood alerts have been issued for everyone living in the Delmarva Peninsula, southern New Jersey, parts of Virginia, down into the Carolinas, but also New England and now parts of Long Island. You tack in the fact that it's also going to be a full moon that will only exacerbate the situation. So we're going to see coastal flooding as well as the potential for beach erosion.
0: The acting Navy Secretary says eight sailors with the USS Lincoln attempted suicide during the strike group's deployment for the war with Iran. The carrier has spent more than 300 days at sea and recently set a Navy record for the longest stretch without a port call. 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
2: KSL News Time, 6:18. It's peak fall color season almost, meaning it's a great time of year up in the mountains to explore and look at the leaves. But Nicole Buffington with UDOT says you still need to prioritize safety, which can be easy to forget when you're gaping at the leaves.
26: Number one word of advice from any of us at UDOT is to be safe first. We have a lot of folks that want to head up on all of our scenic routes to enjoy the changing leaves. And it's a potential for some distraction, a potential for a lot of congestion. So incredibly important to not lose sight of the basics of safe driving. Don't drive drowsy. Don't drive distracted. Make sure you're practically designating a driver to stay focused on the road.
2: She says another great option is public transit. Do not wrinkle your nose. Listen, Park City's Purple Route allows bikes and dogs. You can hop out at the top of the canyon and enjoy the scenery. Or the Utah Open Lands Shuttle stops at Big Cottonwood Canyon Park and Ride, the park and ride, which does not allow dogs, but you can hike and bike the canyon on your own. KSL News Time, 6:19. Emergency traffic now. 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Big on business, including commercial loans. Love where you bank. Here's Ricky Meese.
7: Another listener saying they have been able to move that crash on southbound I-15 near the I-84 junction in Riverdale over to the left. And we're seeing big improvements on the backups. What's left, and there's still a little bit of residual slowing, is southbound I-15 between 21st Street and 31st Street in Ogden. After that, it opens up again all the way to Roy. Northbound I-15 has also been a little heavy and slow, Roy, through Riverdale. If you're on I-15 in Salt Lake County, you're going to see the earlier slowdowns breaking up and thinning out and scattered slowing now. Southbound I-15 between the South Interchange and 114th South. Again, as you're passing Bangor Highway, northbound I-15 still busy and slow in spots from 2100 South up to Warm Springs Road. Nice and quiet to the east on the freeways of I-80 and I-215. Eric?
16: Westbound 201, progress is slow from the Mountain View Corridor exit out to 7200 West in Magna. Southbound slowdowns on Mountain View approaching 3500 South and 5600 West because of a fatal car crash, a motorcycle crash, is still being shut down northbound and southbound. The accident took place at about 2400 Southbound. In in Utah County. I-15 southbound slowdowns still from 2100 North down to Pleasant Grove Boulevard. Got a northbound crash. Got more people on the scene to help out. This is up against the left barrier, northbound 15, just past 500 East and American Fork. Eric Butler in the KSL Traffic Center.
17: 7-day forecast is looking great. Plenty of sunshine during the day Friday with a high of 83 degrees. More sunshine and 81 on Saturday. We'll bring in some clouds and some gusty winds Sunday ahead of a storm that will bring in some scattered rain, lightning, and thunder on Monday. And that storm will be statewide. Won't last long. By Tuesday, Wednesday, it's out with sunshine and temperatures back to the low to mid 70s. From the KSL Weather Center, I'm Kevin Eubank.
2: And right now in Salt Lake City, we're at 81 degrees. We have breaking news. KSL News Radio. We're hearing about a tracks accident near the Gallivan Center in downtown Salt Lake. UTA says a car made an illegal left turn in front of a southbound train that caused the accident. No train passengers were hurt, but the condition of that driver is unknown. They say the car is still blocking the tracks. There's going to be a residual 15 to 30 minute delay on the blue and green lines. Stay with us at KSL. We'll continue to bring you the latest.
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2: 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Utah prices are now sitting at $4.98, just a penny more than yesterday, but still a half dollar higher than the national average. On Wall Street today, the Dow is down 161 points. It closed to 51,349. The S&P was down, but only a single point. The Nasdaq was up but only three.
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16: 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I'm Scott Hammond. 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
7: Well, the good news is we are going to be coming out of emergency traffic as we see these delays thin out and clear. It's still a little busy southbound I-15 from Ogden through Roy, and southbound I-15 in Salt Lake County, heavy and a little slow, 53rd South Murray to 90th South Sandy. Eric?
16: 5600 West is still blocked off for northbound and southbound traffic at 2400 South. So this is south of the 201 because of a fatal motorcycle accident earlier. So if that's your normal route, you might want to just use Mountain View Corridor if it's available. That's south of the 201. It is available. If otherwise, maybe the 215 West belts. I-15 southbound, that's still slow in Utah County. 2100 North down to Linden. At UTA, we move your early mornings. Your long days, your big plans, we move purpose, we move you. Plan your trip at rideuta.com. I'm Eric Cutler in the KSL Traffic Center.
17: We started the day with lots of sunshine. Some clouds have moved in this afternoon and temperatures back into the low 80s. Overnight, look for mostly clear skies and a low of 58, mostly sunny and 83 on Friday. All sunshine and low 80s on Saturday. Increasing clouds Sunday with some wind ahead of a storm that'll bring in some rain for Monday. From the KSL Weather Center, I'm Kevin Eubank.
2: And right now in Ogden, we have 79 degrees. Provo at 82 with sunshine in St. George, a mix of sunshine and clouds, and 88. Cougar Tracks coming up right after Reagan in the news.
28: 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I'm Reagan Edelman. KSL's top local story this hour. Roy leaders have proposed a sharp property tax increase, and some citizens are pushing back. KSL News Radio's Devin Latore has the details.
29: The city wants to raise property taxes by roughly 34% to cover the increase in cost of living and to avoid pulling from its emergency fund. This would equal approximately $133 annually for a residence that makes $440,000. But some locals are gathering signatures for a referendum. Nancy Inman is one of the people leading the effort.
30: It doesn't just hurt the senior population. It hurts young people who are struggling to stay in their homes and raising property. They're struggling to pay their utilities, to buy gas, to go to work. And the city doesn't care.
29: Inman says approximately 1,800 more signatures will be needed in order to appear on the ballot. Devin Latore, KSL News Radio.
28: Our top national story this hour from ABC News. The Trump administration is looking for ways to cut diesel prices.
0: One idea to tackle this problem of high diesel prices is to ban the export of American diesel to keep supplies here in the U.S. President Trump supports that idea, but his energy secretary, Chris Wright, is against it. Wright says the same refineries that make diesel also make regular gas and jet fuel. And he says if they can't ship diesel overseas, they'll run out of places to store it, and then we'll be forced to cut production, driving prices even higher.
28: ABC's Karen Hua there. Coming up, it's looking like a beautiful weekend. KSL weather is next. KSL News Time, 6:32.
6: Amanda, my daughter got married recently, and I really was excited because for the first time, I felt comfortable in all of the photos. I let go of 70 pounds in 5 months on soda, and I've kept it off now for 3 years. Yeah. And so when it was time for all those pictures, and there is a lot.
1: Yeah.
6: Then I felt comfortable in them. I didn't have to feel like I needed to slink towards the back or hold my breath for hours on end in these picture sessions.
1: And think about the holidays coming up. I mean, maybe there's a, I remember the first time I wore this velvet dress. I kept it in my closet for years and I couldn't fit into it. I lost 37 pounds with soda. The first time I wore that dress at a Christmas party, I felt so great.
6: Yeah, don't wait for January. Start now to head into the holidays with momentum. You can let go of 10 to 20 pounds this month.
1: And you can see when you go online, there are like 10,000 reviews, and not just me and Andy, of people who have dropped so much weight with soda and feel great.
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7: Southbound on I-15 in Salt Lake County is still a little crowded, a little slow between Murray at 5300 South to 90th South Sandy. Northbound I-15 busy at the Bangor Highway exit, and again 2100 South to the 6th South exit downtown. Another patch of crowded traffic that's moving, just not at the posted limit. 6 North up to Warm Springs Road. And we still have some leftover heavy and slower traffic. Again, not real delays, but you're moving, but it's just not at the speed you'd like it to be. Southbound I-15, Riverdale and Roy. Eric?
16: The crash northbound I-15 in American Fork at 500 East, which was up against the left barrier, that's cleared. You can still got southbound reduced speeds, though, approaching Lehigh's Main Street in Utah County. I-15 slow all the way down to Linden. Eric Butler in the KSL Traffic Center.
28: KSL weather, highs in the low 80s all weekend. It'll be mostly sunny tomorrow and Saturday, and a breeze comes in on Sunday. Then we'll drop down to a high of 70 with some showers on Monday. Right now it's 79 degrees and partly cloudy in Salt Lake City. I'm Reagan Edelman, KSL News Radio. 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
16: 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The bye week continues for Cougar football. We got to check in with BYU offensive coordinator Aaron Roderick.
5: And here's some sound bites from that's our top story of the day.
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5: BYU wrapped up practices this week, expected to have the weekend off Friday, Saturday, and Sunday. That's typical for the bye week. That's been kind of the protocol for the Cougars in past bye weeks. So it's been a busy work week, though, for BYU from Monday to Thursday, and then they'll ramp it back up coming up next Monday in preparation for the TCU Horned Frogs Saturday, October 3rd at 5 p.m. Mountain Time right here on KSL and ESPN or ESPN2, depending on how the TCU game plays out, I would assume, will determine the TV network. And Aaron Roderick, he's going to be devising a game plan to go up against those TCU Horned Frogs and the future opponents in the coming weeks. And he caught up with KSL Sports Zone's Scott Gerard and Tim Lacombe, Scotty G, and the coach. And they asked Roderick, who's in his ninth season as BYU's OC, where has he seen the biggest improvement from Bear Bachmeyer through the first quarter of this season? And here was A-Rod.
18: Being really productive, throwing the football without having to run him a lot yet. You know, I think he had 6 carries in the Arizona game, where a year ago he had 22 in that game. It took 22 carries to win in double overtime. And this year, we only ran him 6 times and won by 2 scores. So that was, that's to me, that's evidence of the progress that we're making. We don't have to. He's still a very dangerous runner, and there's going to be games this year where that comes out. But I think just the fact that he's throwing the ball so well without having to be a runner all the time is proof. He's making really good decisions, and he's a very accurate passer.
5: Bear has done an excellent job so far this season. 178.4 quarterback rating, NCAA passing efficiency numbers. Bear has done an excellent job, and I think that he can only get better, though. I think there's another gear to him. I don't think last week against Colorado State was the best version of Bear. Even I think he comes away feeling like there were opportunities to leave some more yards on the board or on the field in that game. But you clearly see growth in Bear Bachmeyer in how he's performed. And I think it is noteworthy, the decrease in rushing totals. Now, I still wonder, when it's a tough physical game against a Notre Dame or it's a Utah game, does Bear kind of have that urge to take off more? I like what I'm seeing so far, and I think the reference to the Arizona game is a great one, because being able to win without Bear running is huge. And I didn't like in that second half against CSU where he takes an unnecessary hit. And it was interesting. It was the last drive that he played. It ended in an interception. After he goes out on that interception, the trainers were kind of looking at him on his left side just a little bit. He was up and at him and walking around just fine. He was sitting on the bench, wasn't in the medical tent at all. But it was for an extended period that the trainer was kind of looking at that left side. Again, you don't want him to take any sort of hits at all, because he's so valuable to this team. But he clearly has taken a jump, and that was Aaron Roderick on that jump. He also, A-Rod, discussed the running back situation. LJ Martin, of course, leads the way for BYU, but is a clear-cut number 2 emerging. Do they need that, or will it just be kind of by committee behind LJ Martin? And this was A-Rod.
18: Yeah, it can definitely be done by committee. LJ's, there's no questions asked. Yes. LJ's our guy.
5: And yeah,
18: we're trying to get him the ball 20 times a game, and hand it to him 20 times a game and throw it to him a few times as well. But we're going to need those other guys. And I'm glad you mentioned those guys, because getting them in the game the Colorado State game was really important. And, people talk about style points and whatever, man, we got to sub the whole second half. Pretty much our second team guys were playing a lot against a better opponent than they did in the Utah Tech game. And so they got to, we got to find out about a lot of those guys. Journey Tonga showed up, man. Like he's been doing that in practice, but it was important to see him do that in a real game. And then Devon came in and played well, and it was important to see him do that in a real game, so that if we need those guys in Big 12 games down the road, we're going to know a lot more about what we're going to get. And same with all those old linemen that were in the second half. I mean, our second team offensive line went in that game, and we ran the ball just as well in the second half as we did in the first half, and that was super important for us to find that out about those guys. And so and then just it would have been stupid to leave our starters in. So if you get somebody hurt trying to pad the score, I mean that's absolutely, you know, there's no sense in that at all.
5: No, there's not. And I agree with this notion that you don't worry about running up the score. It's just, I think that it's a bit short-sighted from fans, respectfully, Cougar Nation. Look, I hear you. Add on an extra touchdown. Be a little more cutthroat, but BYU is always going to go about it a different way. I remember the years when Lavelle Edwards, what was it, 1989? He scores on the first seven drives BYU does against Utah. The Utes, the rival. That's a perfect spot to just go hammer them. Go score 100. Set a record. They called off the dogs with Ty Detmer and crew and ended up with a cool, calm 70 points against the Utes. Hey, Kalani, you want to do that this year? Feel free. But that's the right move. Interesting tidbits there from A-Rod. 20-plus touches for LJ on the ground, plus some touches through the air. So we're looking at what? 23, 24 touches a game. That's kind of the bar you want to expect from LJ Martin week after week. But Journey Tonga, I loved hearing that commentary from Aaron Roderick because that guy was showing a different burst out of the backfield that you wonder maybe does that he fill that void that Sione Moa leaves. And I'm not sleeping on Preston Rex because Preston Rex knows his playbook as Kalani has talked about. And we've seen signs of that. But Journey Tonga has always been a running back, and so I like to say he's got a little bit of motion behind his feet. Journey Tonga is going to be a good player in Devon Ekka as well. A-Rod brought up an interesting tidbit, too, on the offensive side that can be easily forgotten, and it speaks to some of the numbers because you look at the statistical profile of BYU through 3 weeks. It's not too gaudy. It's not anything, whoa, BYU's this absolute juggernaut offensively. But there's clearly context to that, and A-Rod highlighted that.
18: It's been a weird season, too. I'll say this. You know, if you just look at our stats, our individual player stats, they're not real gaudy yet because the first game we only played half the game, and then the second game we didn't have the ball the whole first half, and then the third game we subbed everybody in the second half again. So the total number of snaps that our starters have played is about a game and a half to 2 games worth of snaps. And so as the season grows, you're going to see each one of those guys we've talked about is going to have their moments where they shine.
5: That they will. And that next moment to shine will be against TCU coming up on Saturday, October 3rd. You can also plan ahead with our friends at Zions Bank. 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
10: 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Big on business, including commercial loans. Love where you bank. For those still trying to make their way southbound on I-15, we still have some heavy traffic that's a little slow as you go from 5300 south in Murray down to about 90th south in Sandy. Really clogged there at the south interchange and 7200 south in Midvale at that merge. Northbound I-15 delays are easing at the Bankator Highway exit and again by 1300 south. Still a little busy approaching the north interchange in North Salt Lake. All clear on your east side freeways of I-215 and I-80 as well as all of your major roads in Davis and Weber counties. Eric?
16: Investigation of a fatal motorcycle accident over on 5600 West continues. That means northbound and southbound traffic still being diverted. The crash took place around 2400 south, just south of the 201. And sticking it in that same area, you've got a westbound crash over on the 201 highway at Mountain View Corridor. And this is over on the right and left shoulder down Utah County. I-15 southbound slowdowns approaching Pioneer Crossing and staying slow down past Pleasant Grove Boulevard. 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Eric Butler in the KSL Traffic Center.
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5: 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One of the great running backs in BYU football history, the all-time leading rusher in program history, is the one and only, the swag daddy, Jamal Williams. J-Man gon' do the swag daddy. Even the ref gon' do the swag daddy. Does anyone still have that SoundCloud track? Swag daddy, hit the end zone, do the swag daddy. J-Man gon' do the swag daddy. Anyway, Jamal Williams is a baller. We get the chance to see him a lot. He lives in the state of Utah. He's not in the NFL. So we see him a lot at BYU games, and I love it because what an all-timer. Great personality, great player. I mean, he was the whole package. He was the whole deal at BYU. Now he's got a podcast, Big Dubs with Leonard and Jamal Williams. Leonard Williams, of course, former USC Trojan NFL star as well. And Jamal shared his thoughts on this year's BYU team. And I find it valuable because Jamal's in the trenches, you know, following this group every step of the way, going to home games, out there working out at the student athlete building. Jamal Williams, his thoughts on BYU in 2026.
0: Like, I'm able to go to the games a lot just to be able to support them. And I will not lie, I think our team is pretty good this year, like pretty stacked. For me, being a running back, I'm biased. I think our RBs are crazy. I do. They're really physical. Like, I like our physicality. And, like, we're not running away from contact. Like, I have to tell them. I keep telling them every time I'm on the field, use your stiff arm. Use it. You don't have to hunk them all the time. Use your stiff arm sometimes so you're able to keep your head up. You can look where you're going. Because, you know, doing this most time, your head is down. You don't know what's happening around
2: you. You're taking more of a beating, too. Really.
0: Yeah, and you are taking a beating. But I be trying to tell them to use that stiff arm. But, yeah, we came back. We was rolling, brother.

0: vote of approval to LJ Martin. I'd be curious with Jamal, is he hoping LJ breaks his record, or is he hoping that he holds on to it? I'd like to think he wants the next chapter to beat his records, but you'd be surprised. Sometimes former players, they want to hold on to these records, man. They don't want to relinquish them. They always want to be referenced as all-time leading rusher in BYU football history, or all-time leading rusher, all-time leading passer, insert school name. That's what they want to be known by. So I kind of wonder if there's a hint of that. So I thought it was cool that Jamal Williams was very high praise for LJ. And how could he not? LJ last week could have been feasting against Colorado State, but he's just so humble of a guy. He's not worried about any stats. And I think that's one of the things about this BYU team in general. When Jamal talks about Utah kids, the type of guys there in the locker room, you're seeing that with Kalani's program. The whole love and learn that got beat to death a couple years ago, it just felt like every other sentence at press conferences and media availabilities was love and learn, love and learn. It became like a punchline, but it's really showing up. And I think it's one of the reasons that BYU is playing loose. They're confident and they feel pretty close. I mean, it's hard for an entire football roster to get to know one another. I mean, you got guys where sometimes you go, I've never talked to that guy. It's possible. It sounds crazy, but that happens on a football team when you got more than a 100 guys. But this team just seems really close, and they're willing to push aside personal agendas to go win. And not all of them are LDS guys from the state of Utah. LJ Martin, El Paso, Texas, Bear Bachmeyer, even though everyone's talking about the dinner stuff. I'm like thinking that stuff emerged 2 weeks ago. Does anyone actually watch the broadcast? Anyway, I watched that on the DVR, and I'm like, yeah, that's a weird little nugget there, RG3, but didn't expect it to emerge in week four. Guess the bye week can't get done soon enough. But I think that this BYU team's in a great place and led by excellent leaders in this program with LJ, Keanu Tanavasa, Kato Luave. They're in a good place, and Bruce Mitchell, too, the highest graded center in college football right now, according to Pro Football Focus. But really cool to see Jamal Williams giving praise to BYU. And I always think back to when Jamal closed out his BYU career at the Poinsettia Bowl, and he had an amazing performance in that game. He was fantastic. And I remember him saying in the press conference post game that he wishes he could have played all of his years for a guy like Kalani Sitake. He loved playing for Bronco, but you know, Kalani Sitake and him really bonded. I mean, Jamal could have left for another place and not played for BYU. Remember, he took that year off in 2015. He could have easily left, but he came back and took a chance on a new head coach and a new coaching staff, and balled out for Kalani Sitake and the program, and he became an NFL vet. And I'd love it if somehow, some way, Jamal works his way back to the league, but it is cool to see him around BYU football because he was such a gifted running back, and to lend any sort of tidbits and advice, as he noted there with the stiff arm, that's just valuable. And Jamal was brilliant at the stiff arm. He was fantastic at it, one of the best in BYU history when it came to stiff arms. But BYU's in a good spot. And I think now they kind of wind down with the weekend, with the bye week, and then they really ramp it up for what's going to be one of the toughest stretches, maybe in program history, these 9 weeks, when you consider the expectations, the target on the back. I think it's going to be a different dynamic this year for BYU than what they've been accustomed to in years past. They will have so much zeroed in on them every single week. Landmines will be aplenty on this schedule. They're not going to sleep on anyone this year, and it's going to be a challenge. But I think that this team, because of the type of character they got, as you heard from Jamal, they got the ability to maybe navigate this and reach the heights that this program is clamoring for so many years. That's going to do it for this edition of Cougar Tracks. I hope you enjoyed it. Make sure to subscribe to the show wherever you get your podcast, and I'll talk to you tomorrow. here on.
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1: 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Big on business, including sweep accounts. Love where you bank. We're almost clear on southbound I-15 in Salt Lake County. Just a couple of spots where traffic remains a little busy near 7200 and again at 90th South, but overall clearing out pretty quickly. And you've got a straight shot once again northbound I-15, Draper to downtown, as well as the east side freeways, I-215, I-80, and all your major roadways in Davis and Weber counties. Eric?
2: Because of a fatal motorcycle accident, around 2400 south of 5600 west is still being diverted northbound and southbound while the investigation continues. If you're southbound I-15 in Utah County, the slowdown start at Pioneer Crossing in American Fork and head down to the Pleasant Grove Boulevard exit. Past that, looks good all the way down to Payson and Santa Quinn. No problems on the northbound side. Eric Butler in the KSL Traffic Center.
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2: 7 o'clock at KSL News Radio. I'm Spencer Mahan. KSL's top local story this half hour. The 6-year-old girl who was hit by a car in West Haven yesterday has died from her injuries. This happened last night around 6:45 on 2550 South Main. It's a main thoroughfare through that neighborhood. Lieutenant Charles Krieger with the Weber County Sheriff's Office says a deputy was patrolling that area and was there when the girl was hit by a car.
3: He began doing first aid on the child, including doing CPR. She was identified as a 6-year-old girl who lived in the area. She was transported to the hospital in critical condition.
2: However, Krieger says the hospital informed them that the girl died from her injuries earlier this morning. The details of the crash are still under investigation, but Krieger says the driver did stop and is cooperating. Our top national story this hour from ABC News. President Donald Trump welcomed the Chinese delegation, which included President Xi Jinping, to the White House for a state dinner, wrapping up a day of events between the two leaders, including a trip to the Smithsonian, talks on Iran, AI, and more.
4: As the leaders of our two nations, President Xi and I both understand that we represent different systems, but the ties between our people endure.
2: Trump is calling this a great relationship between the two leaders. Traffic and weather together brought to you by UCCU. Big on business, including sweep accounts. Love where you bank. Taking a look at your major interstates this evening. Not a whole lot happening. You will find pockets of intermittent slowing on the Mountain View corridor in Salt Lake County. And as you near America First Field headed towards Sandy on southbound I-15, as we head over Point of the Mountain, you will see slowing on southbound I-15. This is from right around American Fork Main Street all the way down towards the Vineyard I-15 exit. Other than that, you're looking pretty good. And taking a look at your KSL weather forecast, 83 for your Friday, 81 for your Saturday, and 82 for your Sunday. Only a 20% chance of rain for your Sunday. That might be the only damper on your weekend. Right now, partly cloudy and 77 degrees outside Broadcast House. 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
10: Mm-hmm.
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10: There you go.
12: Jeez, what is Anthem Park Boulevard?
13: This doesn't matter.
10: It is honestly right next to the West Corridor freeway. It's like basically you get off of an exit and it sits like right... You know, it like sits on one of the... You overlook the freeway.
12: This is why I like numbers. This is why the pioneers were so smart to do numbers.
10: So you wanted to have... Oh, yeah, because they're like, and thou shalt go to 106 South.
12: 106,000
10: South.
12: In 10,600
10: South. And 7,700 West.
12: 7,700
10: West.
13: There are numbers.
12: So it's right on Mountain View, and it's 118th South.
10: And what's the West? It's like 100th. It's like 100th West. It really
12: is.
10: It feels like. This
12: no,
10: is
12: it's
10: great.
12: 5251 West.
10: Oh, that's not that far
13: that's
10: west.
13: That's what I said. There's numbers on the address.
10: Hey.
13: They mean nothing to me.
10: But. You did a great job. I think that was a really good start to this show.
12: Well,
13: JCW's got to go really, really far west.
10: JCW's all, hey, when you talk about burgers, could you talk less about how little you know about maps when you talk about getting
12: all
10: out
12: right,
10: of here?
12: I'm looking to see how I get there from Murray.
10: You drive
12: I'm gonna
10: on
12: go
10: the
12: straight
10: freeway
12: there.
10: And you put it in your maps when you get in your car. That's when you get in. You don't need to know now. You're not like, it's crazy to me that you would have to wonder how you're going to get there right now, 24 hours in advance of us being there.
12: Gosh, people in Harriman are lucky.
10: They got Costco. They got Costco. They got,
12: yeah, you got all kinds of things.
13: They're
12: out
13: lucky
12: there.
13: Until you have to drive out of Harriman.
10: Yeah.
12: So it looks like I'm going to get onto I-15, and then I'll take that down to...
13: Just tell everyone what you're going to do so they can follow you.
10: I want you to take the weirdest route possible. Here's what I want you to do. You get on your road, and you go all the way down the 215 like to get out to the West Belt, and then you keep just staying on there, and then you start getting over to like the West Corridor freeway from there.
12: Now, you know what I'm going to do? I'm going to take... Tracks out there.
10: They do have a tracks. That's there is a smart. Because the new ballpark's kind of out there.
12: Yeah.
10: So
12: yeah, it is.
10: All right. Millard.
12: Okay. First thing on the Brightside after party.
10: What do you have?
12: I've got this conversation's been happening online. There is a woman on TikTok. She is a recruiter. Her profession is helping people get hired. She says she specializes in Fortune 500 companies, you know, companies that are very, very professional, take things very, very seriously. And she has some advice for people looking for new jobs. She had some interview advice for them. She posted it on TikTok, and I think we've got it here, Caitlin. Don't we have it?
13: Yes.
12: Okay, this has got everyone really freaked out.
14: Candidates are showing up to their interviews with iced coffee, iced latte in hand. And here's how I perceive that as a recruiter with 16 years of experience that deals with mostly Fortune 500, super buttoned-up corporations.
13: She said this was Gen Z.
14: It is perceived, from my opinion, my hiring standpoint, that when you show up with an iced coffee or an iced latte, that this interview is just like a stop on your list of errands for the day. It looks like you went to Target, then you went to Starbucks, now you're stopping by your interview. Then
10: well, Starbucks is inside.
12: Then you're going to the gym, and Pilates.
14: And again, this is like your perception of how you're perceived in this 30 to 45
10: say perception four more times,
14: that you
10: please.
14: Have to interview. This is important. Don't show up with iced coffee or the iced latte. Save that for well
12: coffee.
14: Before the interview or after the interview, go and get one. But don't like waltz into your interview all casual with an iced coffee. It just looks like...
10: Is it perceived?
14: You didn't have time to finish your coffee beforehand.
10: Okay.
14: My Gen Z candidate...
10: All right, so let me ask you this.
12: So this has got all kinds of controversy.
10: What are your initial thoughts of this?
12: I think she's absolutely right, but for different reasons. For me, I wouldn't look at that and say, oh man, you know, this person just stopped in on one of their errands and they don't take this seriously.
10: Yeah.
12: My perception, I this is old man Millard. You don't show up with food and drink.
13: I agree. Me and Alex kind of got in an argument about this.
12: This is not what you do. You don't roll up with food. Now, if you brought your interviewer a nice coffee and said, hey, I brought one for you too. Well, then that's like this whole kind of weird play you can make if you want.
13: No, that's also weird.
12: But you don't.
10: I got a cheeseburger at JCW's on the way. You want one?
12: But you don't roll up to meetings.
10: I generally agree with you.
12: With people you don't know with food and drink. It's like, oh, I need a snack. What are you?
10: My dad.
12: Five?
10: Listen, my dad was in like heavy duty hiring, firing stuff for IBM for a long time.
12: Yeah.
10: I grew up with a dad who was like, let me tell you how to interview. Let me tell you about resumes. Let me tell you about how I'm showing up. And I, of course, like this would be a massive red flag. The thing is that I actually started to go the direction of, there's no way this is happening that much. This lady's like, I know the Gen Z's showing up with iced coffees and all their interviews.
13: I wouldn't put it past them.
12: So you can look at all the comments and things like that. This has like gotten massively controversial.
10: But like who? Up. I don't know anybody who actually would do this.
13: That's the it's because they're kids. It's the younger. It's the people younger than me.
10: The kids.
13: And even people my age would probably do it. But yeah. I just don't think interviews are what, maybe 30 minutes. I guess there can be more in-depth ones that could go longer if you're being tested for something. But
10: they showed up with a, like a, it, what's the part about it that is like so,
13: because just think about, like, we're talking.
10: No, I know, I can see it in my head, but she was so set on the iced coffee and iced lattes that I was like, okay, are people showing up with like a black coffee and with the coffee sleeve on it and no one saying anything?
13: I don't think you do that either.
10: Is that especially trashy that there's an iced coffee one? They're like, hey, like sitting there waiting for your interview.
13: Iced coffee is messier. If you shake someone's hand and you're holding an iced coffee, condensation, wet, muggy, clammy hand.
10: Yeah.
13: I don't think you should bring a drink. I'm on the same page. Maybe a water bottle in your bag or something like that. Yeah. But you also, there's ice. What are you taking a sip and swirling it around with the ice to get it? Like you just, I don't think you need it. You, like she said before, or get it as a treat on your way home, as a reward for going.
12: Yeah, you don't take food into a, when you're meeting people for the first time.
10: I just don't think
13: it's
10: you
13: need to.
10: You don't, I just
12: walk
10: feel
12: in
10: like
12: food and drink.
10: I know they're like, it's controversial for sure because, I haven't heard one argument for why you should be able to. We all agree. Obviously, you don't show up. None of us would show up to a dang job interview with anything in our hand except for a resume or like, you know, a laptop or something. Like, I don't know. I'm trying to figure out, like, where the argument of, yeah, but like, I've got stuff to do and I need to hydrate. I don't know where, I haven't heard one person say the reason why it would be okay in your age group.
12: The arguments are not necessarily for it. It's no big deal, guys. Why are you overthinking this? Guys, it's just a nice coffee, guys. Come on. It's no big deal.
10: Yeah, okay.
12: What's the big deal?
10: See, and this is why the big deal is you're not going to get hired. What do you mean it's not? What do you mean? They're not the ones deciding it. That's the thing. And this lady gets on here and goes, now with my particular experience and my particular job set and my particular area of expertise, it's perceived. And she was even trying to like save feelings while she was talking. Did it feel like that too?
12: She's very diplomatic. She's very diplomatic.
10: And that's annoying to me too. Like, here's the thing. You don't have, I'm trying to think of, because I'm mad at everybody in this scenario. I'm mad at the people who are like, oh, this happened so much. I'm like, I bet this happened. How many times do you think it's happened downstairs? Or in this building? You know what I mean?
12: I don't know. I've no idea.
10: Now, okay, here's the other thing. Is coffee in this building all the time, constantly? Are people drinking it and eating food and doing all this stuff all the time? Like,
12: yes.
10: If somebody walked in with an iced coffee into this building, they would fit right in because everyone is carrying around food and beverages everywhere in this building.
12: You know what? I'm going to go back to something that I learned when I was a small child that apparently they don't teach anymore.
10: Some respect.
12: Did you bring enough for everybody?
13: But here's the thing about that. I wouldn't bring enough for
10: everybody. You just bring a jug and it's like, just full of iced coffee. I was told I need to bring some for everybody.
13: I would love it if I was brought coffee every single day, but from a stranger, I think they'd be trying to poison me. I don't. You don't bring food to people.
12: They're almost certainly trying to poison
10: you. If you were interviewing somebody and they gave you an iced coffee,
13: or they're going to put happy juice in it or something.
10: It would go immediately like burr into the garbage as soon as they left. You'd be like, thank you so much. I noticed you didn't ship your coffee that I brought you. It's because you're a weirdo. All right. First of all, you showed up with iced coffee to your dad gum interview. I don't know if there's like a food or beverage item. We were even talking about this before. Okay, I could see you bringing a water bottle. It's like, no, actually, I couldn't. If I showed up with a water bottle in tow also, I think that's also dumb
13: if
10: looking.
13: If it's stored in a bag, I think it's fine.
10: Like a Ziploc? Water in a Ziploc bag? What are you talking about?
13: I would say,
10: about?
13: On it, if I was being interviewed, like I would probably bring a purse. But I'm a backpack person, as we've discussed, which is a little less
10: not
13: classy.
10: Hired. By the way,
13: casual.
10: By the way,
13: more, not, they
10: yes.
13: Just work
10: by
13: better.
10: The way, a not
12: casual.
10: Hired.
12: You, a little casual.
10: And you know what? You'd be backpack girl. The rest of the time, you'd be
13: true.
10: Hey, backpack
13: I
10: girl. I'm not hiring her.
13: I would invest in a purse if I was doing that, but I don't want to. I don't
10: love
13: like
10: the idea
13: it for
10: of
13: everyday
10: Caitlin
13: use.
10: Showing up against her will with his purse. She's like.
12: I just want to say before we start.
10: Hey, that's a nice
12: start.
10: Purse. She's like, thanks
13: I've
10: a lot.
13: I've done that. You get, and then you have your resume in hand. You got your water bottle in there.
10: Oh, the finger she did with it. She goes, you my resume. Blah.
13: It's easier access, but they're not as
10: okay, great. Let me ask you this. Does a resume freaking matter either anymore either?
12: I don't know what matters.
13: I haven't been in
12: anymore. I honestly don't know what matters.
10: Who's hiring anybody these days?
12: No.
10: Or like off of anything. Because... what are they going to read off of a piece of paper? By the way, okay, so I walked into a manager's office the other day here in our building, and they had a stack. They had a handful of people. They had a handful of, because they're not called resumes anymore either. They're like called like business snapshots or whatever. Yeah. I don't know what they, it said something at the top
12: oh,
10: of this.
12: Oh, I want to die.
10: Yeah, it said something at the top of one guy's who was like, snapshot. And I was like, oh boy. And, you know, I'm a nosy son of a gun. And so I see it on the desk and I'm kind of reading it from upside down. And I was reading it and I was thinking to myself, we're still doing this, huh? Where we're going through and going, I maximized output. And it made me want to die too.
12: What else are you going to do though? What else
10: I know
12: are you gonna
10: because
12: do?
10: You're just like, I need this gig. I need a gig or whatever. So if I show up with an iced coffee and it immediately eliminates me. But here's the thing. Are there some businesses you're like, and I liked his attitude because he showed up and he was just himself. He had nice coffee in hand.
12: He was wearing pajamas in case he got uncomfortable.
10: I know. I can see this crud being brought up. Anyway, all right, let's move on from it.
12: Ryan says, tell Alex there's a Starbucks 300 feet from JCW, so put his money where his mouth is.
13: Well, we're not going to an interview.
10: What do you mean? And don't interview. What do you mean? And show up with an iced coffee?
12: With
10: to,
12: an iced coffee.
13: Is it inappropriate to show up with a drink from somewhere else?
10: Oh, for sure. Well, you walk into a restaurant and they go, you can't bring food or drink from some other place in here. Excuse me.
13: I actually went.
10: I'm a millennial.
12: I don't know why that's such a big deal. This is no big deal.
13: I saw someone at JCW's when I went last week with a McDonald's cup, and I'm pretty sure they filled up at the Coke machine at JCW's.
10: That is.
13: I saw the cup and I was like, that's suspicious.
12: Arrest that man. You got to
10: really
12: arrest
10: gutsy.
12: That man.
10: Yeah, I would. That's gutsy. I would
12: I
10: tackle
12: do see,
10: that person.
12: You know what I do see? I see at the gas station cups from different places for refills.
10: Oh, yeah. For
12: I
10: sure.
12: I see that. In
10: well,
12: fact,
10: because
12: I saw,
10: you can get, they'll give you a refill like 0 to 44 ounces or whatever at most places. They just kind of classify
12: it.
10: Yeah,
12: they don't care. They don't care what cup it is.
10: Because they're selling you $1.80 of soda. They don't, and
12: there's
10: and
12: a
10: like,
12: holiday,
10: good, don't take our cup. Perfect.
12: There's a Holiday Oil near our house that's kind of our preferred go-to place for fountain drinks, and I see people dragging big gulp cups in there all the time.
10: Yeah.
12: I think they should be arrested.
10: I don't call it Holiday Oil because I'm not. That's too PC for me. I call it. I call it Christmas gas.
12: Christmas.
13: What is going on?
10: Which is also what your mother-in-law gets during certain parts of the holiday season. Christmas gas. Oh boy, we're off the freaking rails.
12: The war on Christmas.
10: Holiday oil. It used to be Christmas gas, and now it's holiday oil. I wish they would just
12: holiday oil in case the atheists get offended. Leftists.
10: Oh my goodness. All right.
12: Leftist Marxists.
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10: Millard, what else you got here for us?
12: All right.
10: Oh, off the dang rails. Really early in the day, too.
12: We've got a perfect parent club.
10: Oh, yeah. Let's fire this thing up, man.
12: Caitlin says she's not going to mess it up. We'll see.
19: You see them in your feed. The parents who do everything right. You could be one, too, by being ultra judgmental. Ethan and Alex welcome you to the Perfect Parent Club.
12: Okay, a young girl, a young three-year-old in Idaho Falls.
10: What? Sorry. This isn't like a tragedy. I thought you were going to say a three-year-old girl and then some tragedy. And I was laughing. So I just keep thinking about Christmas guests. I don't know why that was funny to me.
12: No. This isn't tragic. Oh,
10: thank heavens.
12: This young girl who's got the best name. It's a nickname, but she goes by it. Bootsy.
10: Oh, that's
12: Bootsy
10: cute.
12: Darrington has set a Guinness World Record. Gosh. She became the youngest person to visit all 12 Disney parks worldwide at the age of 3.
10: Yeah. So I don't want to knock Bootsy off of her
12: boots,
10: off her pedestal here, but it's really just 6 parks, right?
12: Yeah, but
13: they're very far away from each other.
10: I know, but I'm just saying.
12: It's not like going down to the 6 parks in the Tri-Cities area.
10: First of all, if Bootsy Darrington with that name shows up with an iced coffee in an interview, hired. With the name.
12: Just period.
10: I know.
12: All right. Alexandria Bonilla filed the story on this.
13: Stand by. Sorry.
12: Standing by. Standing by.
20: She's just 3 years old, but Bootsy Darrington has been to all 12 Disney theme parks.
12: That includes
20: the ones in California, Florida, Tokyo, Hong Kong, Shanghai, and Paris. Her parents say it wasn't exactly on purpose. They've just been to lots of places where there happens to be a Disney theme park, so they wanted to complete it. And her mother asked Guinness, is this some sort of record? Bootsy's mother says it's really special to have these experiences with her kids. And she's glad she'll have these memories to look back on. Alexandria Bonilla, KSL News Radio.
12: All right, thanks, Alexandria. Nice job.
10: I didn't exactly show up in Hong Kong on purpose. I was there on business.
12: I'm
10: Boots Darrington.
12: They didn't set out to break a world record.
10: No, I get it. I mean,
12: not that they tripped and fell and landed in Shanghai Disney.
10: In Shanghai. So here are the parks. Or they didn't call them, because there's the 12 parks inside the 6. What do they call them? They're destinations, whatever. So it's the 12 theme parks that are inside the 6 different locations. Okay. So the 6 locations are, do you know what they are?
12: Paris.
10: Got it.
12: California.
10: Uh-huh.
12: Florida. Tokyo. Hong Kong. Shanghai.
10: Okay. There it is. And then, obviously, Disney World owns... Disney World is four of those parks, probably.
12: Yeah, but yeah.
10: It's inside of those... I'm trying to think, too. Like, that is quite a jet-set family situation going on. They're doing some crazy stuff, man. That's awesome.
12: Yeah, that's really cool. I love travel, and I totally get it. If I could go and see all the Disneys in all the worlds, all the Disneys in all the lands, I'd be tempted to.
10: Is there a place that's lacking a Disney that you think to yourself... Because I think they're planning a seventh location, but I don't know. I didn't see... Dave, you're a Disney guy. Any ideas of what they're...
12: I heard Tehran.
0: Yeah. Well, they're putting one somewhere.
10: He's like, I don't want to give it away. Somewhere near Dubai also is Tehran.
12: Tehran.
0: That would be...
10: Okay. Interesting. Yeah, you could do Middle Eastern, but they haven't said?
0: I think they did announce it like a year or two ago.
10: Okay, so...
0: Somewhere near kind of Dubai.
10: Okay.
0: That.
10: I'd love to. I can't wait for this 3-year-old to go to Qatar to go to the next Disney location to be able to. Where's the seventh Disney planned? Okay, so I'm going to go with. Wow, so they're. Man, they've got all sorts of things going on here. They don't really have it?
12: There's nothing?
10: It's Abu Dhabi.
12: Yeah. Here's the problem with things like this in the Middle East. These big projects. Because then, as the American CEO of Disney, someone's going to say, "Well, how much slave labor was used to build this park?"
10: Oh yeah, they're going to have to.
12: And then you end up in the depends on how you define.
10: Yes,
12: you know.
10: Here's the thing: is a new Disney is not going to get.
12: It's not technically slave labor.
10: Well,
12: it's just people who had their passports confiscated until they finished working.
10: Right, and maybe six or seven of them died while they were. Do you remember because Cotter did do this for the World Cup?
12: Yeah.
10: And there were a ton of people that were used in, and they were like, our families were forced over here. And they were using, I think, people from Pakistan, right? Like, isn't that what their whole thing was? And
12: Africa, people from Africa.
10: Yeah, and Northern Africa. And you're like, what? And anyway, it got a lot of scrutiny because the World Cup and the Olympics are the most, they get the most eyeballs on. Are you trying to sports watch this? Are you trying to do this? But when like Disney builds something, you're never going to hear 1 second about how everything got built over there. You know what I mean?
12: Until they make the documentary about it. In 20 years. I just think that big projects like this, I still think that, and this is just me. I still think we need to tread carefully over in the Middle East still. I mean, I don't like that Disney's going over there. I don't like that they're in China. I don't think things like the Olympics should go to autocratic countries. I don't think they should allow. I don't think places like Russia, China. I don't think the Middle East should be allowed to host place things like the Olympics.
10: Yeah,
12: I think those should be for open market, open government democracies, and they can come and compete. But I don't like this whole business of allowing autocracies to use these things as prestige projects for them.
10: Yeah,
12: for themselves.
10: Congrats to Bootsy.
12: And I don't like that Disneyland is getting into the Middle East like this. I don't like it because I don't.
10: But congrats to the 3-year-old Idaho girl for going to all the parks. But Ethan had thoughts. Oh, I don't know why.
12: Hey, look, you. I mean, this is who I am, right? This is who I am.
10: This is a great start to the show. Oh my goodness. But you know, I just think
12: this is how I am.
10: Well, I look, we're bringing truth to people a lot. I'll tell you why. It just is, you look, between Christmas oil or Christmas, what was it, Christmas gas and shutting down.
12: Well, and here's the
10: slave
12: problem.
10: Labor from Disney, like, yeah, we'll see.
12: This family needs to get to the new Disneyland though as soon as it opens, because once it opens, some other 3-year-old is going to go around to all seven.
10: What's crazy is, you know,
12: that record,
10: but you know, some parent for sure is plotting something like, oh, we're going to beat that record because we have, or somebody's going to go, well, technically we actually did it a few years ago with our newborn. We just didn't document it.
12: Yeah.
10: So there's going to be some of that there. It's the Disney goers are many. You know how many visitors they have a year to Disney's properties across the world? They estimate around 100 million times $100,000 a day that you spend to be there. Disney is the company that it is because of that.
12: That's the magic of Disney.
10: Yeah, there you go.
12: That's the magic of Disney.
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22: ABC News, I'm Dave Packer. President Trump tonight honoring China's President Xi with a state dinner. The presidents met just under 2 hours earlier today. Trump calling it a great meeting, but lawmakers on Capitol Hill are urging President Trump to take a stronger stance. Republican Senator Rick Scott of Florida says he hopes Trump urges Xi to change his ways.
23: I mean, I understand that, you know, Trump has to be diplomatic, but Xi's a despicable person that is killing us with fentanyl, building a military to try to defeat us.
22: A major nor'easter closing in on the East Coast. The powerful, slow-moving storm off the coast of North Carolina expected path New York to Boston to Maine. ABC News has learned 8 sailors on board the USS Abraham Lincoln aircraft carrier and the ships with it attempted to take their own lives during a grueling 10-month deployment tied to the war with Iran. New Jersey Governor Mikey Sherrill calling on Lieutenant Governor Dale Caldwell to resign after an investigation found credible evidence of sexual harassment. This is ABC News.
2: It's 7:31 at KSL News Radio. I'm Spencer Mahan. KSL's top local story this half hour. Kevin O'Leary is asking a federal court to dismiss a defamation lawsuit against him and Fox News after the Alliance for a Better Utah and Elevate Strategies sued him back in July.
24: The Alliance for a Better Utah and Elevate Strategies filed suit back in July claiming O'Leary appeared on Fox News and defamed them by saying they're operating as proxies for the Chinese government. During that appearance, O'Leary claimed to have looked at IRS filings for the two companies and said that a company in these filings had ties to the Chinese Communist Party. He also insinuated that the Alliance for a Better Utah should, quote, change their name from the Alliance for a Better Utah to the Alliance for a Better China in Utah. But in a new court filing, O'Leary says the claims by the two groups don't identify specific statements made that were false or establish the intention to cause harm. He's asking the court to dismiss the case completely.
2: The journalist from The Atlantic, who says he became a degenerate gambler as part of a story, is touring Utah talking about how predatory the sports betting industry is. McKay Coppin spoke at Utah Valley University today about how the industry is designed to be addictive and target those who are likely to lose money. And the rise in prediction markets has exacerbated that problem.
25: Right now, the regulatory climate is such that these prediction markets are basically allowed to operate unfettered. I don't think that'll last forever, but I do think there is genuine bipartisan energy now around regulating this industry.
2: Coppins was given $10,000 by The Atlantic so he could gamble as part of his reporting. And Coppins says he was surprised by how quickly he became addicted. Traffic and weather together brought to you by UCCU. Big on business, including merchant services. Love where you bank. We are seeing some substantial slowing on I-15 southbound. This has you slow from about 5300 south all the way up towards the 90th south exit. This is due to a crash near 8100 south in Midvale. The center lane
24: there is blocked. Other than that, we are also looking at pockets of intermittent slowing on Mountain View Corridor. And as we head over Point of the Mountain, that slowing near American Fork Main Street headed up towards Vineyard, that has since dissipated, and we are left with that one remaining spot of slowing in Midvale. Taking a look at your KSL weather forecast, 83 for your Friday, 81 for your Saturday, and 82 for your Sunday. Slight chance of rain for your Sunday before more moisture moves in for your Monday. 75 and partly cloudy outside Broadcast House right now. 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
10: All right, oh, Miller, guess what? 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
12: Millard? Okay, next up, Meta Platforms is expecting to unveil new smart glasses including a pair without cameras. Now, the reason why they're doing this is because of concerns over privacy. Everyone's been worried about people wearing cameras on their faces.
10: What can you get done with your privacy? But what can you get done without Meta glasses with cameras?
12: I think it's more like one of those smart speakers, like Siri or Alexa. It's kind of more like that.
13: They're named Ray-Ban Meta Audio.
12: Ray-Ban Meta Audio. But you know what? I actually saw something.
10: That's all we need is more strangers walking around on speakerphone at the airport.
12: Did you pull up that YouTube link?
13: Oh, I forgot about that.
10: Oh, yeah.
12: Let's give Caitlin
10: a
12: chance to pull that up.
10: Does this make, because the glasses with the camera on it make me not want to get them.
12: Yeah.
13: But I also, as a documentation person, like them.
10: Yeah.
13: In a non-creepy way.
10: No, I get it. But I'm saying for me, I'm not a... Yeah, I don't know what the purpose of me, somebody like me, would getting them would be. But I do wonder, except for the part where I go, oh, that's cool, take a picture of something. Or, but I'm trying to think what these would be useful for at all.
12: Well, they know where you are. Like, they could give you directions, turn right, turn left, go forward.
10: Does it say it out loud? Is that what it does?
13: I think that they talk to you. I think you can talk to it. Like,
12: Yeah.
13: Kind of like you talk to your phone.
10: Is it like a speaker
13: phone? We've got to get Eric Cabrera back in
12: here. Yeah, you can hear it. You can hear it through the thing, through the things.
10: Through your ears. Through the ear.
13: Mark Zuckerberg says, once you get used to high quality audio, it's just a thing that you want all the time.
10: Yeah.
13: Whatever that
10: means. Okay, so
12: it's the earpieces.
10: Yeah, but they don't go in your ears, right? They're the ones that kind of hang out above it. And then they kind of, how's it work? The science of it? It just kind of vibrates the sound into your ears from behind your skull?
12: I don't know.
13: We need to rent some.
12: But I want
13: to
12: play this video.
10: Dave is an audio professional. Can we please?
0: It's just downward firing speakers. It's not bone conduction like you're thinking. Same. It's just close speakers that just
10: so it's a speakerphone
0: basically.
10: Okay, yeah. But it's high quality audio.
0: Yeah. And I mean, I don't know if these ones will, but I know some of the camera had like a little screen display, so it could. So for your directions or whatever, it could show on the display and the audio.
12: So. Okay, so I totally get it, and you know what I was looking real sideways at these Meta glasses with the cameras, and then I saw a commercial for them during a football game.
10: I saw this too.
12: I wanted to play this commercial because this really kind of changed my view of the technology.
1: I'm a United States Army veteran, having served with the 82nd Airborne Division. When I lost my eyesight in Desert Storm from a bunker explosion, I also lost my independence. The moment I put on my Ray-Ban Meta glasses, I got my independence back. Hey, Meta, read this letter.
7: Don, I wanted to personally thank you.
1: See? Hey, Meta, where's the blue shirt?
7: That's the one.
1: I can go out to dinner my wife and have a normal date night. Hey, Meta, are there burgers on the menu? I'm excited for other veterans to discover them. Hey, Meta, where's the flag?
7: It's just to the right of you.
1: To other veterans out there, Ray-Ban Meta glasses have changed my life, and they can change yours.
12: That completely changed my view. Yeah, they're giving away Meta glasses to all these veterans.
10: Yeah, and that's awesome.
12: And that really changed my view of the technology and the possibilities of the technology. It has not ended the privacy concerns, but it shows the opportunity for a lot of people.
10: I think, and guess what? Like, anybody who's wearing Meta glasses, you might roll your eyes at them when they walk by with them on, like, and then you stop thinking about them. But if you saw somebody who's got a walking stick and has the Meta glasses on, I would immediately go, oh, like, that makes a lot of sense. I saw the same commercial you did, because I was watching it, and I was like, oh, dang. And those are just a couple of the different possibilities. You think about it, and...
12: It's phenomenal.
10: And when they said at the end of the commercial, Meta Glasses is donating a pair of glasses for every military veteran, I was like, oh, that's amazing.
12: Yeah.
10: And they're also, like, we're trying to figure out from a business standpoint, how are they going to survive this thing? Not like Meta or Ray-Ban are going to go away, but this partnership, this was so much work to put into these glasses to make it like it was, like we were in Minority Report, you know? And everybody just started, you have no idea how the humans are going to react to this. You know what I mean?
12: Yeah.
10: Because we just all went, pervert. Like, we reacted and just generally people went, and we did the same thing. We're like, look, it's hard because one of the nicest people in this building is Eric Cabrera. Guess what he does? He wears these Meta glasses around and he goes, yeah, you do get looks from people.
13: Yeah.
10: And we were at this football game last weekend and we were walking by and there was a guy who had the glasses on and it was doing the little, you know, the little glowy thing, which means that they were on and they were going. And not like he turned them on to be like, hi, how are you? It was he was doing the full experience at the stadium and kind of doing the whole thing. And I thought, well, that's a cool way to document it, to do, you know, what Caitlin said as a person who likes to document.
13: Well, so what you just said is kind of where I lean, because I also think, before I say that, any new technology, like even the flock camera stuff, like we're always going to have bad actors with anything that comes out. And I kind of feel like that's what's happening is people like, just abusing this thing.
10: For sure.
13: And you don't really know how to mitigate that. So, but I think a lot of people are probably not doing that. But I would like it for the reason you just explained, to not have to like take myself out of the moment to record stuff.
10: Yeah.
13: And just kind of document with, you know, with permission from people if I'm getting someone in. But like, I just want to record things.
10: One of my favorite things is watching, you know, people from a generation or two older than me really embrace this stuff. We've always had people in this, in any technology, like, they're in their 60s or 70s and they embrace that thing in that moment, you know? And this is one of those, I think one of my wife's relatives really leaned into this, and she's overdoing it with her social with her social media accounts. I'm like, you didn't need to put that up, or oh, you probably could have recorded that in a better way that didn't look so weird. But I'm like, oh, but that's, it's cool that they're embracing it. No more. But here's the thing. I think we're overstepping when we show up to the job interview with the blinking Meta glasses on and the iced coffee. They're like, hi, keep going. Keep explaining to me why I should take this job.
12: I just want to let you know I'm recording my interview for quality purposes.
10: You'll be lucky to have me. You're welcome. Yeah. But see, here's the thing is like, you've got these Meta glasses on. I'm assuming you're cheating in the interview too.
12: Yeah.
10: That's a great question. That's a really great question. Give me 4.5 seconds for a response to pop up on my glasses.
12: Meta, what does IT stand for?
13: Don't give them any ideas.
10: They're in the interview. The interview goes, tell me a problem that you've had in the past that you've been able to overcome. That's a great question. What are some problems in my past that I've been able to overcome at my job between 2016 and 2019 and 2021 to 2027? I would love to explain to you the gap in my resume without disclosing my prison time. I mean, what? Like, so to me, the Meta glasses are still, when they played that commercial, I was like, well played, Meta, because nobody thought about that and they should have been thinking about
12: it.
13: You just got to find the middle ground. I don't know how to do it, but it's got to be there.
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12: All right, next up on KSL Brightside, the after party. Interesting report out of a property near Pine View Reservoir. We know Pine View Reservoir has been drawn down in order to repair some infrastructure, since it is a reservoir for water that needs to be used. We've had to redo that pipeline. What's happened is... is all that water pulled down and the fish started to pull down in the water and started school down there. And then one family woke up, the Callista family, woke up to find out on their pasture over 1,000 dead fish. When they opened up their irrigation, you know, to let the irrigation go, all these fish came out. They found them the next day. They said that they bought a box of 20 contractors' garbage bags, and it was not enough. In part because you can't fill those up all the way with fish. Wait, do we have a photo of the dead fish?
13: Probably. I've got a story from our reporter, Brianna Willis, that I'm going to play, and then I'll
10: play
13: it.
10: Let's listen to that. Yeah, yeah. Mm-hmm.
3: Seeking to escape the low water levels, fish in the Pineview Reservoir are grouping up and going to the one place left to go, through the irrigation line, says Pineview Water Systems General Manager Jeffrey Humphreys.
4: What I was surprised about was the amount and how fast it came there at the end.
3: Now homeowners, businesses, and farmers are seeing the fish show up on lawns, in riverbanks, and in one case, 1,500 were counted and put in bags from a Brigham City pasture. Humphreys tells KSL they have shut down the irrigation lines and that should bring a stop to the fish. He says there are still plenty of healthy fish left in the reservoir.
10: Brigham City?
3: The city is working to replace a faulty pipeline. Brianna Willis, KSL News Radio.
10: So I thought this was just along the banks of Pineview Reservoir.
12: No, there's no private land on around these reservoirs.
10: No, so okay,
12: this is down. These fish made it down the canyon.
10: They got down the big irrigation lines, like down. I was like in the canals essentially, and like so these are in farmers' fields.
12: Yeah,
10: 20 miles away.
12: Yeah,
10: that's what we're talking about here. That's wild. And did they not think that this was going to happen? They were like, I was just shocked how many of them happened. I didn't know we had that many fish in there. It's like, wow. My son is so mad too. He goes, because he's an angler.
12: Mm-hmm.
10: And his big dream is to catch a 40 plus inch tiger muskie, which are basically prehistoric looking ancient sharks in Pineview Reservoir. They look really disgusting and they look mean. And he's like, and they're not putting them back. I heard they're not putting them back. I just confirmed. I think that it looks like they are going to put them back. So I get to tell him.
12: Well,
10: today.
12: Why not? He should go up and fish for him right now.
10: Just jump into that one spot. I don't know if those things are surviving right now. Nothing's going to survive, right?
12: I don't know.
10: That's the dark side of all this.
12: It's not being drained completely.
10: Yeah.
12: I don't. But I don't think they're going in and killing anything. I think what dies is going to die.
10: Well,
12: but
10: it's a good opportunity for our buddy.
12: Yeah. So we all remember Steve, Utah's greatest entrepreneur and pitch man. He had his fish tacos down in Utah, along Utah Lake.
10: What was that for?
12: And I think that he saw it was when the carp were announced to be safe to eat.
10: Oh, that's right.
12: Of course, Steve saw all these fish up there available in Pineview and just couldn't jump at the chance to re-up one of his great, great business ideas.
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12: Yeah.
10: Why is he so confused? 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
12: I think he's just surprised to find a business opportunity up there. I think he just figured that was just a bunch of cabins and, you know, not a real market for him.
10: Well, I did look it up. There are carp up in Pineview Reservoir. Yeah, he's not messing around.
12: If there's water, there's carp. That's how that works.
13: Is carp safe, though?
10: What the...
12: Hey, if Utah,
13: according to Steven,
12: if Utah Valley carp is safe, then
10: well, here's the.

0: When we first did this, when we first did that, we actually were like, people don't eat carp, right? And they're like, in the Middle East, this is a delicacy. And I think somebody brought it up. And then Saddam Hussein's favorite food was like broiled carp. Now, I think it's a touch different. I mean, essentially, it's the same, but.
1: They eat carp in Eastern Europe.
0: It's just a big fat goldfish, right?
1: I mean, you can find them at the markets on ice, still gasping for air.
0: Oh, jeez.
1: Carp laying out there going,
0: ow. Wait, what are they doing?
1: Apparently they'll do for days.
0: Ow. That's why they survive everywhere, is they won't die, man, without a fight. So.
1: And they're like, you take it home, you can kill it. Is it still alive on this ice?
0: I think our listeners weighed it at one point, and it is, they're disgusting. Everyone says it. Not the listeners, they're good people. The carp are gross.
1: The carps that our listeners are discussing?
0: Our listeners are not discussing. The carp that they eat are.
1: Oh, yeah.
0: Okay?
1: Yeah. All right.
0: My whole problem with the Pineview Reservoir being drained, and I know it's temporary, it just looks, it like we're in the worst water year we've ever had, right? Or whatever.
1: And that just makes it look
0: worse. And it just makes it look like, because people drive by and they go, oh yeah, because they didn't have any snow this year. Right? I mean, that's what happens. They go past that causeway and they go, there's tumbleweed going across there and they're exploding grenades. Did you see last week they had to explode some grenades?
1: Yeah. Oh yeah.
0: I mean, that is cool, but also, I think law enforcement goes, oh, there's some ordinances down there. We're going to have to blow them up. And then they high five each other as soon as the person leaves the office because they get to blow up some stuff. That's what I'd be doing because I'm a friggin' kid at heart. Don't forget your meta glasses and record it.
1: I'm going to read this and then you can take us to the break.
0: All right.
1: Today's Brightside After Party was presented by JCW's The Burger Boys. 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And you can enjoy a meal with us tomorrow during the show. We're going to be there the whole time, right? 12 to 3. 12
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0: Harriman.
1: So,
0: Should we do some gift cards when we're there?
1: Gift cards to JCW? Yeah,
0: JCW's. I think we should.
1: Right.
0: I'll pitch one.
1: Just
0: in.
1: Put it on the P card.
0: Oh, yeah. Do you have that now?
2: No.
0: I don't know.
1: So you still got it.
0: I don't know if. Oh, I have it through November.
2: As far as I understand.
0: Do we ask Cheryl for that? Or
1: look, let's just get a bunch of gift cards and then
2: I
1: when
2: think that
1: and then when
2: approve, but.
0: Yeah.
1: And then when they call you, when the finance department calls you, tell them it was stolen.
0: No, this is, you know what's going to happen is Cheryl's going to go, no. Promotions needs to buy that for you. Boom.
2: This is true.
0: So
2: it's a conversation we should have. So. Sure.
0: They probably, look, maybe we could get them to chip in some like free shake cards or something like that.
2: What I can tell you will be there. You could probably get like a KSL chapstick.
0: I still do want Ethan to, I still want Ethan to try the wings when we're there.
1: I'll try the wings for sure.
0: Let's do it. All right. For Ethan, for Caitlin, for Dave, we'll be back again tomorrow here on the live stream for the KSL after party or the Brightside after party. But now we're going downstairs and we're going to carry you all the way through 3 p.m. on KSL News Radio. Lots to go on the program today. Don't miss any of it. Keep the stream going. Tell a friend, teach a neighbor about Brightside. We'll see you next time, everybody.
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4: 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From ABC News, I'm Dave Packer. A powerful nor'easter is set to slam the East Coast this weekend from the Carolinas to New England. Right now, the storm is developing in the Atlantic off the Carolina coast. In Rhode Island, boat owner Bob Swanson getting ready.
5: I'm taking some other precautions with extra fenders. I put some things around the boat in case it's blowing around.
4: ABC's Anthony Johnson is at the Jersey Shore in Seabright.
6: The big concern here is going to be flooding, beach erosion. Those are the issues that normally hit these barrier islands along the Jersey shoreline. So officials have been really working at encouraging people to go ahead and get prepared for the storm. Right now, officials are watching this storm. They're paying very close attention to it.
4: Calling it a great honor, President Trump welcoming the Chinese delegation, including President Xi, for a state dinner tonight. Wrapping up a day of events between the two leaders, including a trip to the Smithsonian, talks on Iran, AI, and more. Tech leaders attending the dinner with the Chinese Communist Party leader, including former Apple CEO Tim Cook, NVIDIA's Jensen Huang, and Elon Musk. Meanwhile, on Capitol Hill, lawmakers in both parties expressing outrage over the lavish welcome for China's president, Democratic Senator Andy Kim of New Jersey.
7: The idea that we are rolling out the red carpet for authoritarian leaders, especially when we have very strong information about China being engaged in supporting Iran, targeting us, everything's turned over on its head right now.
4: ABC News has learned 8 sailors on board the USS Abraham Lincoln aircraft carrier and the ships with it attempted to take their own lives during a grueling 10-month deployment to the war in Iran. New Jersey Governor Mikey Sherrill calling on Lieutenant Governor Dale Caldwell to resign after an investigation found credible evidence of sexual harassment. A routine evacuation for an infrastructure project in Southern California led to the discovery of fossils linked to a prehistoric animal that could be more than 40 million years old. You're listening to ABC News.
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10: It's 8:03 at KSL News Radio. I'm Spencer Mahan. KSL's top local story this half hour. In Utah, the average price for a gallon of gas is about 50 cents higher than the national average. We're sitting at just below $5 a gallon, and diesel prices are also higher than they are nationally. Gas Buddy's Patrick DeHaan tells Inside Sources that's a butterfly effect from the West Coast, where there's a very strict regulatory environment.
11: has really made it hard for refineries in California to operate their businesses the ways they see fit. So they've shut down. And unfortunately, the stopgap is that refineries in Salt Lake City are now sending more product to the West to make ends meet because California does not have enough of its own capacity.
10: He says those California prices have gone up, which creates incentive for Rocky Mountain refineries to send gasoline and diesel that direction, ultimately putting pressure on what we pay at the pump. Residents of the avenues got a shock this week when a baby bear cub spent a few days touring the neighborhood. KSL News Radio's Cameron Elliott has more.
12: The drought and hard freezes that we experienced this year have been particularly impactful on Utah's bear population, and the Division of Wildlife Resources says this has led to double the number of bear-related issues than previous years. I spoke to Lydia Freeman, who lives in the upper avenues where the bear had been sighted by a few residents. She told me that she initially saw the cub running through the space between neighbors' fences before settling down just on the other side of her fence for a rest.
10: Wildlife officials confirmed this morning the bear was captured at K. Reese Park, and they will be doing a health assessment before taking next steps. Traffic and weather together brought to you by UCCU. Big on business, including commercial loans. Love where you bank. We are still seeing that crash on southbound I-15. This is in Midvale. It has you slow from about 7500 south to the south interchange of I-215 and I-15. Elsewhere, we are seeing some maintenance on Highland Drive to I-15, not blocking any lanes. We're also seeing traffic still being diverted due to that fatal accident from earlier this afternoon near 5600 West and 2400 South. Taking a look at your KSL weather forecast, 83 for your Friday, 81 on Saturday, and 81 on Sunday. Slight chance of rain for your Sunday. It is 70 and partly cloudy outside Broadcast House. 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
22: Welcome to KSL Brightside. I'm Ethan Millard here with Alex Keery. Thanks for tuning in, everybody, on this really nice day along the Wasatch Front. What a beautiful day. I've been inside all of it. And that's a big one.
23: What a beautiful day. I haven't seen 1 second of it.
22: No.
23: Beautiful.
22: It was still relatively dark when I left home.
0: I had the
22: to go to work, and
0: oh boy, here comes the old. You got my lunch pail.
22: I'm in here with
0: hit
22: you.
0: Hit the mines, and then. But it must be nice for you people to be.
22: I got my peanut butter and jelly sandwich, but the apple's been sitting on it all morning.
0: So, my kids actually put the. They had to get the hoodies on to go to school today.
22: We closed our window last night in our bedroom.
0: Oh, that's a big moment.
22: For the first time
0: That's a big moment since what?
22: Since the spring.
0: Probably last December, which is when it actually got kind of cool.
22: Okay, let's roll out the three things you need to know.
20: Your top trending stories happening right now. KSL Brightside's The Three Things.
22: Hey, yesterday was a really big deal, a really big day for all of us to celebrate. We hit a record in Utah for price of gallon of diesel. $6.58 a gallon. Congratulations, everyone. We did it. Brand new record here in the state of Utah. $6.58. That's 2 cents higher than the day before, 44 cents higher than a week ago, $2.85 higher than this time last year.
0: $2.85 more than last year. That's the stark number.
22: Yeah.
0: So that means to fill up my son's little diesel Volkswagen, it costs us now $45 more this year than it did last year.
22: How often do you have to refill that car?
0: Not super often, because he's not going, he's not commuting into work. But he does have his golf tournaments that he drives, or his golf, stuff that he has to take himself to. And sometimes those are, I'd say the average is every two-ish weeks.
22: Yeah.
0: But at 14, so up where we're at, I actually saw the gas pump was $6.89.
22: Yeah.
0: Where we were at. And so when you're talking $7 a gallon, you're talking, almost $90 to fill up a small car.
22: Yeah.
0: And we had two diesel vehicles I can't imagine if I would have had to have filled up the Suburban. Oh, let's do the math. I had to fill up the Suburban at 30 gallons, then you're talking, it's a $200 plus fill up.
22: You know, at that point, you're on Front Runner.
0: Well, at that point,
22: just drive over to Front Runner.
0: No, I'm not.
22: There's a lot less driving.
0: It is a lot less driving, but if I'm just going to spend that money anyway, let's take the private jet to work. let's see if we can get one of those Uber helicopters, because at that point, that's what I'm paying for, jet fuel.
22: So next up, this is the second thing you need to know. Mm-hmm. The U.S. Postal Service has rolled out their shipping dates for the holidays. If you want to get your cards and gifts to arrive before December 25th, they're saying it's December 17th. You got to have everything in the mail by December 17th. If you want to get things to Alaska, Hawaii, Puerto Rico, and other U.S. territories.
0: Tomorrow.
22: It's you're too late. It's December 16th.
0: Okay. Oh, wow. Just the day before?
22: It's an extra day, yeah.
0: Shoot, man.
22: So there you go. They roll that at every, that's like their drop dead date, If you want it there in time, you got to have it out
0: by December 17th. So last week they told you got to get your Santa letters in. This week they're telling you.
22: Santa letters are a completely different.
0: I know, but I don't think this is all. This is all a marketing ploy, right? Because they're like, oh, you better get it. Because I'm going to have to start, because then I started to think to myself, as soon as I heard this, this is all of the companies going, hey, Postal Service, roll out when people have to have their stuff in the mail.
22: Yeah.
0: You tell them when they have to have their stuff in the mail. And anyway.
22: And we don't.
0: Well, not just that. You start going, oh, we should start shopping for Christmas stuff right now. No. Okay, I don't need any of that noise.
22: I'm not telling you to start shopping for Christmas.
0: No,
22: stuff.
0: I know.
22: I'm just telling you that made this announcement.
0: I know, but then it didn't.
22: You can procrastinate however
0: I know, but it made me start thinking to myself, oh, I got to start thinking about, because I'm not shipping things to my kids, but you know what I am thinking is how to get stuff to you. Make sure that you get it in time.
22: Oh,
0: and then you go, maybe I should be proactive about this.
22: Yeah.
0: And I don't want to be.
22: You should start that shopping. You should start it right away.
0: Costco is like, we're way ahead of you. We told you in July to start getting all this crap.
22: Haven't you seen this tree over here on the other side of the clothes?
0: You need some lights? Because they actually stopped selling the Halloween stuff, I feel like, already. They're like, we moved on, dude. Yeah. We're already to Valentine's Day. Christmas and Valentine's Day at Costco right now.
22: If you're buying Halloween now, you missed it. Halloween.
0: We're already on clearance there.
22: It's on clearance, yeah.
0: Yep. Absolutely.
22: All right. So there you go. December 17th is the drop dead date. Unless it's Alaska, Hawaii, Puerto Rico, et cetera, then it's December 16th. So.
0: Got to get those packages to Puerto Rico. Hey, Siri, remind me to get those packages to Puerto Rico by December 16th.
22: And then the third thing, FanX starts today.
0: Hey!
22: FanX is this big fan...
0: X
22: thing. And I always imagined it as kind of like a fantasy thing. comic book thing like that.
0: Well, you know what I always do is, because as soon as you say Fan X is going on, sorry, you're going to hear my microphone here because I'm turning, because then I like to see all the folks start to make their...
22: In costume, yeah.
0: Yes. Start to make the trips over to the convention center in their outfits.
22: So they've got, now they've got some fantasy people. You know, I was looking at their list of guests. They've got Hayden Christensen, who played...
0: Darth.
22: Pre-Darth.
0: Yeah. Yeah.
22: Well, Darth, Darth Vader's a young man.
0: Yeah.
22: And they've got him. And, but he's not the top billing. You know who the top billing is?
0: Who is it?
22: Gene Simmons.
0: Oh, yeah.
22: From Kiss.
0: Lead singer of Kiss.
22: Yeah. And then you want to know who else is coming?
0: This is when I start leaning on the Gen Xers or the, the Gen Zers in the.
22: You need to go back further than Gen Z.
0: Is it Will Shatner?
22: Nope. But you're getting there. It's Anne Margaret.
0: Okay. Hold on. Help me out.
22: Anne Margaret. I know Bye Bye Birdie. So
0: I know Anne Margaret
22: from that because I watched
0: that as a kid. Who's going to see Anne Margaret?
22: I don't know, but that's an old school reference, isn't it?
0: Yeah.
22: Also appearing is Mr. T.
0: That's
22: kind of my generation. And then you know who got pushed back though? You know who got pushed back and postponed?
0: Who?
22: Mark Lynn Baker.
0: Gonna have to remind me who
22: he plays the American cousin in Perfect Strangers.
0: Oh, he's not Balky Bartok.
22: No, he's the anxious one.
0: he's the
22: neurotic one.
0: No, he's Cousin Letty. Yeah.
22: Larry, yeah.
0: Where was he from? It was like a fake Sardinia.
22: Or Boston. Oh.
0: No. It was like a fake Greece. It was like a mix of Greece and
22: it was,
0: Sicily.
22: Meepos.
0: Meepos.
22: Yeah, Meepos.
0: It was fake Greece. Yeah. But there was a lot of goat and sheep jokes to be had.
22: Oh, yeah, yeah. It was constant sheep jokes.
0: What was the actor's name who was Cousin Larry, who was Balky Bartok?
22: Bronson Pinchot.
0: Pinochet. Pinchot. Yeah, yeah.
22: He is also going to be there.
0: Pinchot.
22: How do you pronounce it?
0: Pinochet.
22: No, it is not.
0: Yes, it is.
22: No, it is not. Pinochet was the dictator.
0: Oh, we got to move on. Otherwise, we're going to have a real problem because you're cussing in Spanish over here. And then
22: how do you pronounce this?
0: I don't know.
22: You tell me. It's right there. It's right there.
0: I don't know. Oh, he's there, though.
22: He's there. He's coming.
0: Okay.
22: Yeah,
0: well, don't say that you can't bury the lead because Cousin Larry and
22: Cousin Larry's not going to be there.
0: Oh, all right.
22: He's not going to be there.
0: Okay. I got confused. So this guy is going to be there.
22: That guy's going to be there. Right. Bronson. Someone text me how you say his last name, because I've got Alex all worked up. Jane Seymour is there also.
0: Oh, okay.
22: Jane Seymour is
0: for sure.
22: Reference.
0: Yeah.
22: So, yeah, a lot of a real variety of people showing up. So
0: I'm trying to think, if you're going to all this, who's the person? Because our producer Caitlin also had in mind somebody who she wanted to see, but it was like from Nickelodeon Kids.
1: Drake and Josh Peck and Drake
0: Bell. And Josh from
1: Millennials Care.
0: From Millennials Care.
1: I'm just saying the Millennials Care. And Jerry Trainer also the brother in iCarly.
0: Carly
1: Nickelodeon.
0: iCarly. Okay. All right. Nickelodeon. See, now that I know what that is. I know what Nickelodeon is. Corey, is there somebody on the list that you feel like you need to go see over at FanX? No. No. Okay.
22: Helen Hunt. Helen Hunt.
0: Helen Hunt.
2: Yeah, Drake and Josh would be my
0: Drake name. And Josh would be in your up your alley.
22: You know who else is there? Angela Kinsey.
0: Oh, that's from The Office.
2: Yeah, and Rainn Wilson. Yeah.
0: Rainn Wilson.
2: I would see them. Yeah.
0: Now, those two we can jam with.
22: Yeah.
0: All right. Now that we got it all figured out. We got it. Ethan, you and I, we moderated a panel at FanX one time.
22: It was the Cold Podcast.
0: It was the Cold Podcast panel.
22: It was that first season.
0: And so it's not like we're total strangers. It's not like we are perfect strangers on this. Eh?
22: Yeah,
0: on this thing.
22: You did it.
0: But we don't know any of the people who are there now anymore.
22: Yeah.
0: So there you go. All right. We're going to take the break here. We'll come back. We've got lots to go on the program, so don't miss any of it. We are going to jump in. I do know that for a fact that somebody had told me that Steve has got a new business for some reason, but it's new old business. I don't know what that means, but we'll be chatting about that and much more. So stay right here with us. It is KSL Brightside.
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22: All right. Bronson Pinchot.
0: Okay, got it.
22: That is how you pronounce that actor's name.
0: Okay, thank you.
22: Bronson Pinchot. He will be in, he will be there. He's billed as Perfect Strangers. But he'll be at FanX. He's billed as Perfect Strangers.
0: What have you seen?
22: I'll always remember him as Beverly Hills Cop.
0: Yeah, you know what? That's right.
22: That, I think, was genius. He was genius in that movie.
0: I think, and was Uncle Phil also? No, Uncle, you know what? Uncle Phil was a cop on the movie Fletch.
22: Mm.
0: And so I always remembered that because I remember seeing Uncle Phil when he became Uncle Phil, and I was like, oh, that was one of the corrupt cops on
22: Uncle
0: Fletch.
22: Phil was a crooked cop?
0: Yeah, on Fletch. And then he suddenly was the good guy, you know?
22: Next up on KSL Brightside.
0: Oh, boy. Sorry.
22: Well, actually, we're going to play that story here in a second.
0: I know.
22: Because the United Football League has announced that Utah will join the league in 2028. Utah's getting a spring football team with the United Football League. And we've got a story from our colleague, Debbie Worthen.
0: Hold on. I think, because right now it's not showing up for me.
22: Is it not showing up
0: no,
22: for
0: No, no, no. I don't know why it's not. Okay, so we've got it. Caitlin's going to play it here for us. But before we get the NFL here, and we have tried other leagues before, we're going to try professional football again here in the state of Utah. Let's take a listen.
5: The UFL is a spring league created following a merger of the XFL and the United States Football League. It started 2 years ago, and the president says there's been so much growth that they'll have 10 teams by 2028, and they hope to become even bigger.
6: More football, the better, right?
7: Yeah.
6: Bring it on. No. I don't care what level it is, especially in the spring, Sly.
7: Yeah. No, I think it's absolutely awesome.
5: Jeremiah Jensen and Steven Sylvester talk sports all day long.
24: That is the name of the game.
5: They met up with me before their afternoon show.
7: I love it. I think Utah's expanding, especially its sports marketing.
5: About Utah joining the UFL in 2028 when the league expands to 10 teams.
6: People here are going to support it. The league's viability, that's up to the league. But the support here in the community will be there. And people are going to be excited about another team to support here because we love sports.
25: We need to get some names and colors and brand identities. And
5: Russ Brandon is the president of the United Football League. He says Salt Lake is a natural choice.
25: Salt Lake is an incredible area, a growing marketplace, great football culture. First and foremost, we're a football entertainment company.
5: And there are differences in these league games that you won't find elsewhere, like the 4-point field goal from 60 yards and no punting inside the 50.
6: You get to experiment with some of the different aspects and rules of the sport.
5: JJ and Sly say this is a great place to change things up.
7: They will try a lot of things out here. The whole thing is about making it more entertaining for the fans.
5: The Salt Lake team will start in 2028, and they will play at the America First Field in Sandy. In this league, there are 10 regular season games, 4 playoffs, and then what they call their Super Bowl in June.
22: All right. Thanks very much, Debbie. Nice job.
0: We just got fined $50,000 for calling it the Super Bowl. They're all, we call it their version of the Super Bowl. Oh, no. Here comes the NFL.
22: So this is different from, so we had a professional.
0: We had the AAF here, and I was hosting a sports show with Scott Mitchell back when the
22: Stallions. We had the Stallions
0: when Salt Lake Stallions fired up, and we have a little bit of a bitter taste in our mouths, obviously, from that whole thing because they rolled it out so quick, and they started to play games up here at Rice-Eccles Stadium, and then they hit the road, I think, for one or two games, And then suddenly they didn't make payroll in the fourth or fifth week of the season, and the whole thing shuttered immediately. That was it. Yeah. And so I have all this like Stallions gear at my house, and my kids and I'll have to wear in, because like now it's kind of interesting. It's like having sports memorabilia, or like maybe like a coin that was misprinted, you know, like that's the most valuable one now, right?
22: Yeah.
0: I have Salt Lake Stallions gear. Now the UFL is very different, and it's a pretty legitimate league. And here's the thing. Here's why it's going to work, I think, is it's spring football. And I covered football forever. I've covered all of it at different levels.
22: I love the idea of spring football, as long as it's can be enjoyed.
0: It's going to be high quality.
22: Is it going to be like, in terms of quality, will it be in between college and NFL, like somewhere in there?
0: You get caught making that comparison, and then kind of to your detriment, because it's hard to make that comparison. Because the teams absolutely would compete with it. These are all high level, like almost to the NFL guys. Some of them are on the path to the NFL. Some of them were in the NFL and were cut, and so they were easily picked up by these teams. So they are talent-wise there. I think the difference is the coaching isn't all the way dialed up.
22: Mm.
0: And that's not to diss on any of these guys, because some of them are all had a you know, some coaching ability or some coaching experience in the NFL. But it's just different because they don't have the same resources as big time collegiate programs and as NFL, obviously.
22: Yeah,
0: so,
22: yeah.
0: But they have, I mean, here's why this is going already better than the Salt Lake Stallions when they were in town, in my opinion. You heard the launch date. Did you hear when they're going to be?
22: 2028.
0: 2028. That's a long time from now. So, it feels like a long time from now.
22: So they've got some confidence that they're going to be able to ramp this up.
0: You're talking
22: it's not
0: about
22: a fly by night thing.
0: We have an 18 month ramp up until that happens. And let me tell you what's going to happen in those 18 months. You're going to see, in my opinion, the advancement of a Major League Baseball team officially probably announced in that time frame here in Salt Lake City.
22: Oh, you think so?
0: And if that happens.
22: Because this is a Miller Sports.
0: I don't know what this venture is going to be. I mean, I think no. I think the UFL is just. Baseball's
22: no,
0: Miller's.
22: I got the impression, and maybe I'm wrong, I got the impression that the Millers were somehow involved in the UFL. Is that not? Or in the team that's coming here.
0: I didn't know if it is or not. If that's the case, then even better, because the AAF was like a mix of people who owned it who you'd never heard of. And then one day the owner just pulled funds and they didn't have payroll. The Millers are not this type of a group.
22: No, you're right. You're right about that. So Michelle, here it is right here. Michelle Smith, president of Miller Sports Entertainment, said the organization is eager to bring professional football to America First Field.
0: And you know what?
22: We are thrilled to welcome the UFL to Utah and partner with
0: better.
22: The league.
0: Then we're even better. Because here's why it's also going to work. And the timing is perfect, I think, because you are going to get a Major League Baseball expansion announcement at some point in the next few years, in the next couple of years. And it's going to be, I think you're going to get that announcement around that same time frame. And so if that's the case, and the Miller family's already involved in the baseball side of things, obviously it's going to be their Major League Baseball team.
22: We've got a couple of texts here. This one says, if we're going to have a professional football team here in Utah, we need to make sure that it's called the Utah Yeti. I really felt let down when the hockey team didn't stick with it.
0: Here's the reason why they didn't stick with it. It was all 100. They would have. It's just 100% a money thing, because...
22: Did they get sued by the mug company?
0: Yeah. Not sued, but they went back and forth to try to, I think, figure it out.
22: Here's another text. My ex took me to a Stallions game once on a night it was snowing. On a sense, he's an ex, because that was horrible.
0: Oh, okay. Well, good memories. Good times, man. I remember.
22: Ben is asking, whatever happened to the Blaze, part owned by Norm MacDonald? Rest in peace.
0: Did Norm MacDonald have a stake in the Utah Blaze?
22: I don't know.
0: Blaze?
22: I'm just going off with Ben said.
0: Yeah, the Blaze were an arena team. I think arena football is going to make a comeback too.
22: You think so?
0: Yeah. We have a bunch of stuff in the works. You know why? Because people are showing up to Utah going, you guys are willing to throw money at
22: weird things.
0: You guys are willing to throw money at sports. You want to do this? And then we kind of go, maybe. And we do it. So in my mind, we'll see. But okay. And this is not like a jumping off point. When you said the Millers are involved now, I'm in.
22: You're
0: because
22: in?
0: They're going to do it right. They're going to do it right. It's not going to be a fly-by-night operation. The UFL is already a way more established league than what they had going on with the AAF.
22: Well, it'll be fun to see what they do with branding. You know, names, colors, things like that. It'll be fun to see.
0: And I'll buy all of it. I mean, I'm going to be honest. I'll buy all of it.
22: Well, if you bought the Stallions.
0: Well, they gave us like some giant care package.
22: Oh, yeah?
0: Yeah. And it was a bunch of stuff that my kids now go, what the heck is this? I go, That there is a horse that was on a T-shirt.
8: Story. Yeah, back in the old days.
0: Yeah, yeah. And so they remember the Stallions, and they're like, "Did we ever go to a game?" And I'm like, "We didn't have time to go to a game. It was here for like 2 weeks, and then it was gone."
8: Yeah.
0: So because I think they did. I think they had two home games, and then that was enough. They had. All right, we've got news, traffic, and weather right now. I'm excited about all this stuff, man. I think that we deserve sports, man. That's what we deserve here in the state of Utah, and it's just going to keep it rolling here. And if the Millers have a UFL team and a baseball team here, that'd be even better. All right, we're going to take a break. We'll come back. When we return, we've got ourselves a couple of things to talk about when it comes to the price of snack foods and your shopping habits and what some companies are finding out here in the state of Utah about what you're paying at the checkout versus what you're seeing price-wise, because a lot of times it doesn't match up. But are you even paying attention? Stay right here. More to go. It is KSL Brightside.
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3: ABC News, I'm Dave Packer. A powerful nor'easter is set to slam the East Coast this weekend from the Carolinas to New England. Right now, that storm developing in the Atlantic off the Carolina coast. Frank Mazza owns a marina in Rhode Island.
4: We just recommend for people to put extra lines on depending on where they're in the marina, which way the wind is going to come.
3: Calling it a great honor, President Trump welcoming the Chinese delegation, including President Xi, for a state dinner tonight. Wrapping up a day of events between the two leaders, included a trip to the Smithsonian, talks on Iran, AI, and more. ABC News has learned that 8 sailors on board the USS Abraham Lincoln aircraft carrier and that carrier group attempted to take their own lives during a grueling 10-month deployment tied to the war in Iran. James Copenhaver, one of the 3 campaign rally attendees shot in 2024 during an assassination attempt on then-candidate Donald Trump in Butler, Pennsylvania, died, said his lawyer, who was 76. This is ABC News.
5: It's 8:31 at KSL News Radio. I'm Spencer Mahan. KSL's top local story this half hour. The Roy City Council proposed a 34% property tax increase, but some citizens say it should be up to the voters. KSL News Radio's Devin Latore has more.
6: Nancy Inman is one of the people spearheading the effort for a referendum on the ballot. Inman says they've been gathering signatures at a local farmer's market and liquor store for the past few weeks, but they only have until October 8th to hit their mark. She says they still need about 1,800 more signatures. Officials say they need to raise taxes to make up for the cost of living increases so they don't have to dip into the city's emergency savings.
5: And for a home worth roughly $440,000, the estimated tax increase would be about $133 annually. We're hearing from the family of Eva Olison after prosecutors announced they would no longer seek the death penalty against the man previously convicted in her murder. KSL News Radio's Claire Scott has the update.
7: The Olisons say their focus remains on Eva and seeking truth and justice. Douglas Carter was sentenced to death for her murder back in 1985, but the verdict was overturned in 2022, citing police and prosecutor misconduct. Yesterday, prosecutors revealed that they will not seek the death penalty against him during the retrial set for July of next year. The Olison family says they will allow the pending case to proceed and will not comment on the guilt or innocence of anyone involved while the review is ongoing. Carter remains in jail while awaiting trial. Claire Scott, KSL News Radio.
5: 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Big on business, including sweep accounts. Love where you bank. We are still seeing that crash notification on I-15 southbound. This is near 7500 south in Midvale. That has you stacked up towards the south interchange, but not too much more north of the south interchange than about 5900 south. Other than that, we are still seeing traffic diverted from that fatal accident on 56 south and 24th west. Those are really the only two slow spots I'm seeing this evening. Taking a look at your KSL weather forecast, 83 for your Friday, 81 and sunny on Saturday. No chance of rain for your Friday or Saturday. Rain will start to sweep in Sunday into Monday. High of 82 for your Sunday. Only a high of 70 for your Monday. It's 70 and partly cloudy outside Broadcast House. 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
2: 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He's back on the air.
13: And Alex Keery.
2: Well, first of all, Doug's not dead, but yeah, he probably would not approve.
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2: Okay, welcome, welcome. This is KSL Bright Side. I'm Ethan Miller here with Alex Keery. And we got at least one recommendation for a name, for a brand name, a team name for the new UFL team that is coming to Utah in 2028, spring football, and that is the Outlaws. This person wants the Outlaws. That's not bad.
14: Yeah, I'm trying to think if...
2: I prefer the rule here. Followers, though. I don't want the Outlaws.
14: Outlaws was one of the hockey team finalists. Are we just going to cheat off of the finalists that we have for the...
2: Law Abiders.
14: Oh yeah.
2: The rule followers.
14: What if we did something with our driving reputation, and it's like the slow laners, or like the you know, something with the the Road Ragers.
2: The Road Ragers.
14: With a Z.
2: Well, you know, obviously people are gonna look at the names that they loved for
14: the hockey team.
2: Team.
14: Because we
2: just went through that.
14: They can just piggyback off of all that money that Ryan Smith spent on research and they were putting out all those Qualtrics, surveys and stuff.
2: Yeah.
14: Just buy that data from them and then go, thanks for doing all that.
2: Thanks. So were the Outlaws?
14: Yeah.
2: What was the second most popular? Or let me ask
14: Outlaws
2: you
14: Outlaws was right there. I can't remember what the last three were.
2: Was the Mammoth the most popular the Pick?
14: No, the Mammoth ended up being the most popular.
2: They did go, did they say?
14: They went multiple rounds.
2: They wanted to go with the most popular one? Or?
14: Yeah. What they did was they said, we're going to let the people decide on this. Mm. But what they also did was that they made it a pretty intensive process to get to the two or three at the end.
2: Yeah.
14: So that the company would, I think that the Mammoth, you know, the hockey club at that point, they wanted to be comfortable with whatever the ending was of those three. They didn't want, you know, hockey make hockey face to be the, although you know what? Football make football face could be
2: they could
14: marketable.
2: Do it. Yeah.
14: You know what I mean?
2: Have the mascot just with the football as the head?
14: Just a football face.
2: So RSL did it differently. I remember when they came, they had already picked, they did a promotional campaign where, hey, you can vote, but RSL Lake had been decided. It was baked in from the start.
14: Oh, it was?
2: Yeah.
14: Oh, well, I mean, the MLS did this all at the beginning where they just cheated off of the European names. off the like popular European names everywhere. Because obviously Real Madrid was, and you know, we have that big royal heritage here, you know.
2: Yes, yeah.
14: Big, that's our thing, you know.
2: Yeah, we have a royal heritage.
14: Royal Utah.
2: Here. Yeah.
14: Uh-huh. So that's what we have. We have the Utah Royals, too. Yep. That's why it's there. All right. Millard, what do you have for me here? Because I know we got lots to chat about.
2: So. I sure do. Check this out. 7-Eleven apparently flunked 47% of its government price accuracy inspections in Utah. It was according to an investigation by The Guardian, who found that across the country, 7-Eleven and Circle K just failed so many of these price inspections.
14: And you know what they are? So how they do this is that they basically... They were basically going in, and then they would shop with one thing in mind of how much something was going to cost, and then they go up to the counter and then it gets rung up as something else. Now, if you're like me, you don't really look at that number when it gets beeped across, right?
2: Yeah, if it's kind of close, right?
14: And people don't really notice. They're not looking at their receipt afterward.
2: They're going to notice.
14: They look at the price there at the thing, and then they take it off of the rack based off of that price.
2: Yes.
14: And then they just go up and assume that it's accurate. But how about the idea of almost being 50% or about being off, that price didn't match the thing that you walked up? And by the way, do you think that they're erring below
2: the price
14: that was on there?
2: So state inspectors say that it was scanner accuracy was the problem. By the way, we had the same rate as Colorado. Okay. But the problem is scanner accuracy. Stores fail to update their register systems when the shelf tags change. So they go out and they change the tags on the shelf, but they don't update the register. Sounds like an employee problem.
14: Sounds like, just not going around and doing your actual work, doing your job problem.
2: Yeah.
14: But the issue is that you see a price and then you just go pay for it.
2: Yeah.
14: And we see this all the time in a lot of different things where you walk by, you see a product, you buy that thing, and then you have to go, whoa.
2: If it's close, then you just go with it.
14: I almost never, if you go to Costco, for example, and you see the price on the thing, and you go through, now Costco doesn't miss on stuff like this. This isn't really their vibe to miss on something like this. However, when you go up there and you're buying something that is $59.99, but it has like the $15.99 off, and you're waiting for that. And Costco does a thing where they're like $59.99, and then at the end it'll show you that it took the extra $15 or $16 off. I'm waiting for that at that moment because $15 off is significant compared to something being $389 versus something being $409.
2: Yeah.
14: And when you're paying $409 for something at the register and you thought it said $389, you actually probably don't even think about it.
2: You'll just say, oh, it's taxes.
14: It's 20%
2: taxes.
14: Or 20 more cents. What are you going to do? Ask me for 20 cents?
2: Now, if it was $10, you'd notice that probably. You know, if you're buying a Snickers bar, then it's $10.
14: $14.80. Yeah, yeah, yeah.
2: You'll notice that. But yeah, they could probably, I mean, honestly, when we're walking in there and just grabbing something at the convenience store,
14: you don't know.
2: Honestly, they could probably get away with a lot.
14: And I mean, I don't know. I bet there are people out there who are doing this, but like we have a lot of kids, and if two or three of them come with me to Maverick, we're walking out of there with $18.40 of stuff.
2: Yeah. And you're not counting it.
14: If it was $19.84, I wouldn't have thought about it, you know? And so they're probably getting you on some of these different things. I mean, if Circle K and 7-Eleven are doing it, I'm sure the others. And I say doing it, like I'm saying that it feels like it's on purpose. They're saying it's just a scanner inaccuracy. It's right.
2: Yeah, it's not. I don't think it's on purpose. These are really big companies.
14: Yeah.
2: You know, these are really big companies. And companies
14: and prices will change maybe without the, you know, the franchisee even knowing it necessarily.
2: Well, but what I'm saying is, it seems unlikely that a major company like this is going to have a policy of defrauding its customers at the register.
14: What'd you call it?
2: A major company.
14: Defrauding?
2: Policy of defrauding its customers.
14: Right.
2: Like, that doesn't sound... I would not believe that this was like a secret corporate policy that 7-Eleven has. That does not make
14: behind
2: sense.
14: Behind when you see the manager's office door open, it doesn't say...
2: Secret plans.
14: Take a penny. Instead of give a penny, take a penny.
2: Uh-huh.
14: Just says take a penny.
2: Obviously, it makes the most sense to me that this is a scanner issue where the employees went out, they changed the tags on the shelves, and they didn't change, or they delayed the change in the register.
14: Ah, see, here we go. People dressing up as they go to FanEx.
2: Are these our first FanEx peeps walking past us?
14: I don't know what she is. Some sort of a space sailor?
2: Looks like she's wearing some kind of band
14: space
2: hat.
14: Sailor.
2: She looks like she's wearing a band outfit with a space hat.
14: Good descriptor, Ethan. All right. We'll take a break. We'll come back. We have a lot more on the corner. By the way, as also part of that, just in case you were wondering if you're going to get hit in the shorts again on on pricing. Doritos and sodas from Pepsi. PepsiCo announced that Doritos prices are going up.
15: Oh, you're kidding.
14: Yeah, because you know why?
15: Why not?
14: The stuff they put in the Doritos. The,
15: is it a petroleum product? Diesel. They get it
14: it's
15: from
14: diesel fuel. It's going up, man. Sorry. All right, we'll take a break. We'll come back. We've got more around the corner. It is KSL Brightside.
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15: All right. Welcome back. This is KSL Brightside. I'm Ethan Millard here with Alex Keery.
14: I was listening to KSL News Radio today.
15: Yeah.
14: I heard you talking about us going to JCW's.
15: Yeah, on Friday. We're going to do the show from the
14: JCW's. That's tomorrow, right?
15: My gosh, that is tomorrow.
14: Oh, my gosh. Ooh,
15: I'm not ready. Tomorrow from from noon to 3.
14: Yeah, yeah. We're doing the stream there. You'll see the stream live.
15: Noon to 3. We'll be at 5251 Anthem Park Boulevard. Mm-hmm. That's the JCW's in Harriman. So come out and say hi. We'll have a little bit of swag.
14: Will we?
15: And enjoy some great food.
14: I like it.
15: Well, Caitlin said we'd have at least KSL chapstick. Isn't that what you told us?
14: She's like, I can't guarantee anything, but there will be. Listen, there'll be some free stuff there.
28: Yeah, right? Hopefully.
14: That's all we
28: I always look forward to the chapstick. I hope we're in stock.
14: Well, it's not just the chapstick. We'll also have, to go along with your shake, you can have a big thing, a big handful of candy. We'll be bringing free candy for sure.
15: Oh, well,
14: oh, no, yeah, we always do that.
28: David says sunglasses.
14: Oh, David says there are sunglasses. Oh, okay.
15: KSL sunglasses?
14: Not bad.
15: Goodness gracious. Yeah. Alex, you mentioned that cost of Doritos are going up.
14: Mm-hmm.
15: That's not the only one Disney's announced that they are raising prices on several streaming subscriptions, including Disney Plus, the ad-free Disney Plus plan.
14: Right.
15: Also Hulu. So the monthly price of ad-free Disney Plus will rise by $2.50 or 13%. So that'll land now at $21.49 per month. The price of Hulu without advertising will also increase by $2.50 a month, which means, and so the bundle, the ad-free bundle between Disney Plus and Hulu together will rise by $2 to $21.99.
14: So let me get this straight. You want to watch a movie on Hulu and or Netflix,
15: mm-hmm.
14: but you've got to go to the local 7-Eleven where your beloved Doritos are.
15: Yeah.
14: The 7-Eleven has accidentally put the wrong price
15: on the Doritos.
14: On the Doritos. The Doritos were marked up anyway on top of all that.
15: Yeah.
14: You had to get diesel gas at the pump while you were there.
15: Then you go home,
14: and then you fire up your Netflix and or
15: which
14: Hulu.
15: Which is more expensive.
14: And you've now paid $17 more last week than last week than you would have paid.
15: For movie night.
14: Oh, but I don't want to go out because movies are too expensive. Not anymore, they're not.
15: Gosh, this is kind of an opportunity for movie theaters, isn't it?
14: This one, they go, I'll tell you what we don't put in our popcorn. It's got oil in it, but it's not the oil you're thinking of.
15: It's not diesel.
14: It's not diesel fuel. Yeah, you know what? Price of a movie, it's already kind of a little bit expensive because it's, you know, you pay the price of admission to get in, but they got the seats now that are basically a queen size bed, an adjustable mattress that you're sitting
15: on. Oh, they're so nice. They're so dang nice.
14: So $17 extra dollars at home versus going to the movie theater and having your popcorn.
15: Hey, do you want to do a health class
14: before we go to the break? Absolutely here. So let's jump in here and we'll get going on some health classes.
27: Just as awkward as it was in junior high, it's time for KSL Brightside's health class.
15: All right. This is according to a major study published in the medical journal Pediatrics. Scientists conducting research at New York University Langone Health. They analyzed the electronic health records of more than 3.5 million children, and this is what they discovered. They discovered, and maybe this is not any kind of surprise, a massive, massive increase in GLP-1 users among children. So among children ages 8 to 11,
14: jeez,
15: who have obesity but not diabetes, annual GLP-1 prescriptions in 2019 were 0.03%. In 2019, 0.03% of children ages 8 to 11 who had obesity but not diabetes, 0.03% had GLP-1 prescriptions. Now we're up to 9.3% in 2026.
14: 10% of kids?
15: Almost 10% of 8 to 11-year-olds who have obesity but not diabetes. So it's a smaller subset. This is still, though, a 31,000% increase in 7.5 years.
14: Are you concerned? Does that make you concerned? Like, here's the thing. I was in that group. I was an 11-year-old, an obese 11-year-old that did not have diabetes,
15: mm-hmm.
14: who wished that there was something.
15: Yeah.
14: When I was 11. You know what I mean? Yep. I'm not trying to do the heartstrings here.
15: No, I know.
14: But my heartstrings were actually going to give out at that point if I wouldn't have. No, but like, I would have given anything. And my parents would have acted accordingly too. They probably would have been like, anything we would have done, man. Because I was just, I was a 99th percentile, like for weight, 11-year-old.
15: Yeah.
14: You know what I mean? The kind where you're like, oh, that kid's 11 years old.

0: think they are, then this is an amazing gift to these families to be able to claw back some of that childhood, to be able to step in and say, no, this isn't the kind of childhood you know, they're going to have. We're going to do this differently. And I think it's an amazing gift for young people. And I don't see anything wrong with it. I honestly don't see anything wrong with it.
1: No, my only question is when do you stop giving it to them? Oh, you lost the weight, kid. Great job. Because if you think that adults are putting it back on quickly after being off of GLP-1 medications, it just seems, okay, you can hit us with a text message, 57500. Would you ever consider?
0: What if you just always took it?
1: I mean, we might be going down that path, right? We might be going on that path as a country.
0: We medications that people take every day or every week, that's not uncommon.
1: And if it wrangles the obesity epidemic, like,
0: well, and that
1: be a positive thing. By the way, the economy has benefited so much by a healthier population, right?
0: Yeah. Yeah.
1: And
0: we're going to get killed when everyone starts taking Social Security a lot longer than they used to, but we'll get killed there. But yeah.
1: No, the retirement age will just get pushed back by the U.S. government to 87 and a half. when you retired 87 and a half, and I was one of the lucky ones, I retired at 81. You know, like that's where we're going to be at. No, but I don't know where it stops on this. And it seems like a moral issue that would be really hard for me to, because we did this as a health class, but there's a parent part of me, like, if one of my kids came to me and said, I got to do something about this, I would immediately be able to, one, empathize.
0: Yeah.
1: And then two, I would say, let's help you out, man.
0: Yeah.
1: And, but it would be weird to be injecting your kid with a GLP-1, right?
0: I'd make it do it myself.
1: No way. And on top of it, like, what are they doing at school? They're eating their lunch and then they're all, that's quite a weird lunch. Well, yeah, I got to get to 100 grams of protein in a day because I'm taking a GLP-1.
0: Mm-hmm.
1: I'm a Mounjaro kid.
0: Yeah,
1: you know what? That's your campaign for you. By the way, you're welcome, Mounjaro. Or who does Mounjaro? Lily?
0: Mounjaro kids.
1: It's like what's that music? Kid Bop, but with GLP.
0: Yeah.
1: And you have to get the celebrity spokespeople that are just chubby kids.
0: Yeah.
1: Which is a weird thing too. Miniature Charles Barkley comes out there, but you have to do, no, you know what it is? You got to do the cartoons. And what you do is, if you're Mounjaro, you pay the Simpsons a absolute grundle for, who's the smart kid in class who's a little bit chunky?
0: Which class?
1: In Lisa's class.
0: Oh.
1: It's not Nelson, it's the other, it's the...
0: Martin.
1: Martin! Martin's on a GLP-1? Come on. Yeah. That's what we're talking about. KSL News Radio continues. KSL Brightside continues right around the corner. Stay with us.
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4: From ABC News, I'm Dave Packer. President Trump hosted Chinese President Xi Jinping at a lavish state dinner at the White House tonight. The leaders met one-on-one earlier today. ABC News Chief White House Correspondent Mary Bruce.
5: There are real questions about just how much substance was involved in the meeting here today. The president has made it clear that he is not looking to put additional regulations on AI, and publicly at least he's brushed aside concerns about China's support for Iran in this war.
4: Now this despite lawmakers on the Hill urging Trump to take a tough stand with the Chinese leader. Democratic Senator Chris Van Hollen of Maryland.
6: President Trump always deludes himself into thinking that by ingratiating himself with authoritarians, he's somehow going to get his way. That has been completely untrue.
4: The East Coast bracing for a powerful nor'easter this weekend. The storm already taking shape in the Atlantic is expected to lash communities from the Carolinas to New England with heavy rain, wind, and flooding. ABC's Whit Johnson at the Jersey Shore in Seabright with the latest.
7: The National Weather Service warning the system is expected to sit off the coast for days. Wind, flood, and high surf alerts from the Carolinas to New York and Boston.
4: Disturbing new reports from long naval deployment. ABC's Jay O'Brien has that.
8: In a letter to Congress, the acting Secretary of the Navy confirms that 8 sailors attached to the USS Lincoln Carrier Strike Group attempted suicide since the beginning of their long deployment tied to the Iran war. A Navy official says that's consistent with lengthy deployments. The letter was sent to Senator Kirsten Gillibrand and first obtained by CNN.
4: Now, if you or anyone you know is experiencing a mental health crisis, you can call 988. The calls for AI regulation expanding across a bipartisan group of states, a letter obtained by ABC News from 26 states' attorneys general to the leaders of Congress, says labs cannot solely be responsible for regulating themselves. You're listening to ABC News.
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11: It's 9:03 at KSL News Radio. I'm Spencer Mahan. KSL's top local story this half hour. The 6-year-old girl who was hit by a car in West Haven yesterday has died from her injuries. This happened last night around 6:45 on 2550 South, a main thoroughfare in that neighborhood. Lieutenant Charles Krieger, the Weber County Sheriff's Office, says there was a deputy patrolling that area and was there when the girl was hit by the car.
12: He began doing first aid on the child, including doing CPR. She was identified as a 6-year-old girl who lived in the area. She was transported to the hospital in critical condition.
11: However, Krieger says the hospital informed them that the girl died from her injuries early this morning. Details of the crash are still under investigation, but Krieger says the driver did stop and is cooperating. The journalist from The Atlantic, who says he became a degenerate gambler as part of a story, is touring Utah to talk about how predatory the sports betting industry is. McKay Coppins spoke at Utah Valley University today about how the industry is designed to be addictive and targets those who are most likely to lose money. And the rise in prediction markets has exacerbated the problem.
13: Right now, the regulatory climate is such that these prediction markets are basically allowed to operate unfettered. I don't think that'll last forever, but I do think there is genuine bipartisan energy now around regulating this industry.
11: Coppins was given $10,000 by The Atlantic so he could gamble as part of his reporting. And Coppins says he was surprised by how quickly he became addicted. Traffic and weather together brought to you by UCCU. Big on business, including merchant services. Love Rebank. Taking a look into the Salt Lake Valley, we are still seeing some traffic in the area of 56 South and 24th West. No longer being fully diverted, there is traffic starting to get around that area a little bit. That was a fatal accident earlier this afternoon. So if you're headed up that way, be careful. We are also still seeing that backup on I-15 southbound. This is in the Midvale area. This starts at about 75th South, takes you back past the 72nd exit ramp and back towards the South Interchange. But other than that, those are the only two spots that I'm picking out tonight. Taking a look at your KSL weather forecast, 83 for your high tomorrow, 81 for your high Saturday, 82 on Sunday, slight chance of rain on Sunday. That'll increase Sunday into Monday, where only a high of 70 for your Monday. It is 72 and partly cloudy outside Broadcast House. 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
20: All right, welcome back. You are listening to KSL Bright Side. I'm Ethan Miller here with Alex Curie. We sure do appreciate you tuning in. Alex, this is an interesting story out of Brigham City. It was supposed to be a routine irrigation cycle running 10 hours on Saturday night with water apparently out of Pineview Reservoir. We know it's out of Pineview Reservoir because when the family that owns the pasture woke up in the morning, they found thousands and thousands of dead fish.
11: Fish!
20: Free fish.
11: No, it was remember that with the Swedish chef always does?
20: Oh, yeah.
11: Fresh fish.
20: And this was covered by KSL News Radio's Brianna Willis, and this is the story she filed.
21: Seeking to escape the low water levels, fish in the Pineview Reservoir are grouping up and going to the one place left to go, through the irrigation line, says Pineview Water Systems General Manager Jeffrey Humphreys.
22: Well, what I was surprised about was the amount and how fast it came there at the end.
21: Now homeowners, businesses, and farmers are seeing the fish show up on lawns, in riverbanks, and in one case, 1,500 were counted and put in bags from a Brigham City pasture. Humphreys tells KSL they have shut down the irrigation lines and that should bring a stop to the fish. He says there's still plenty of healthy fish left in the reservoir. The city is working to replace a faulty pipeline. Brianna Willis, KSL News Radio.
20: You know what's interesting is... how far away is Brigham City from Pineview?
11: Because fish. Yeah, I mean, I had to make the trip over the old. The North Ogden Divide.
20: Well, those fish must have had a real ride. They must have had quite a ride.
11: Yeah, I think it's interesting to wake up in the morning and you go, "What is that?" Now here's the question: Is that better for a fertilizer situation?
20: Well, I don't think so. I know
11: when they're packing it up into bags and hauling it away. Probably
20: I think
11: not.
20: I think what they don't want is they don't want
11: fish in their
20: 1,500 whole fish out there. Now, when they were clearing all the carp out of the Great Salt, out of Utah Lake.
11: Yeah,
20: I think some of that was being ground up as used as fertilizer. If I'm remembering correctly, I feel like it was.
11: Sounds so inhumane.
20: Grinding up those fish.
11: I just think what a weird spot we're in, because I said this too. I was. For people who are, it's an interesting time to fix the reservoir's pipeline. You've got to do it.
20: Yeah.
11: But like when people drive by, we just had our worst water year ever. So when you drive by Pineview right now, it looks terrible. You drive by and you go, oh, I guess. And then people who aren't from here go, they did say they had their worst snow ever. This is because they don't get any snow.
20: This is how bad the drought is.
11: This is what the Great Salt Lake is right now. And you're like,
20: this is what Al Gore was talking about.
11: This is what Al Gore is talking about. They did say that if we had a half decent snow year, that the reservoir will fill right up.
20: Well, yeah, those reservoirs they fill up. They're mostly full every year, right? I mean, they get topped off every year. Not all the way up, but
11: all we Ethan think about how
20: the amount that's needed.
11: Think about how obsessed we are. The wintertime, all we do is we got to do this. We got to do this when the winter comes back around too. Snowpack percentage. We start talking snowpack percentage in the winter, and it's all we obsess about. You know what I mean? Like, that's our thing here in the state of Utah. We're like, what's the snowpack percentage? But where are we at the snowpack percentage? Give me the snowpack percentage. And, like, we obsess about it. And I get it because it's an important number for us. Yeah. I am crossing my fingers that Super El Nino pays off, man.
20: I need to get my snowblower going.
11: We need to get my snowblower going because that'll stop it. I'm going to be honest. The ski resorts need to have that 900-inch winter again like we had a few ago.
20: Yeah.
11: You know? Because it and I'm not saying that like, because the snow industry is, you know, it's just flailing now at this point. It's not, but
20: it will.
11: It will if we have a couple more of these to stack up.
20: Yeah.
11: And I get it, 900 inches is a lot to ask for.
20: Okay? Well, listen.
11: But we could have a super crazy winter and I'm all for it, even if Ethan has to get the snowblower out.
20: So free fish flowing through pipes out of Pineview Reservoir. This is also a business opportunity. And so Utah's greatest entrepreneur and pitchman, Steve, he decided he wanted to...
11: Oh, he did this for... Didn't he already...
20: He already opened a fishing business down in Utah Lake to deal with the Utah Lake carp. Once the Utah Lake carp were deemed safe to eat. And he just said, you know what? Let's pivot this up to Pineview.
0: Oh, that's a smart... No, it's a smart idea. Hold on. Let me see here.
20: I think we've got
0: his ad. Do we still have that?
20: We've got his promotional ad for it.
0: Oh, okay.
1: Hey there, Ogden Valley. 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
0: Yeah. Wow.
20: That's smart. I bet he got his first batch out of this people, this family's pasture.
0: Her first batch. I wonder if he just wanted to save some money on commercial production, huh? That's all he did?
20: Well, I mean, it makes sense. It makes sense that Utah's greatest entrepreneur would also be efficient in his marketing. Doesn't that make sense to you?
0: Wow, it's very efficient.
20: Yeah. I got a text here from Martin. He said, I'm on the USPS weight loss program.
0: I've lost
20: 40 pounds in 9 months, ate whatever I want. US Postal Service, I think he's a mail carrier.
0: Oh, okay.
20: I thought
0: they were actually branding it. They're like, yeah, if you stalk your mail carrier and just walk right behind him.
20: Just follow him on his route.
0: Just follow him on their route.
20: You're going to lose weight and he'll
0: right.
20: love it. Well, there are a lot of wild diets out there. You remember Chris Cannon, member of Congress? Chris Cannon had his milkshake diet.
0: Oh, my gosh.
20: He lost all this weight by having a milkshake instead of dinner.
0: Yeah. No, Tommy Lasorda did the same thing.
20: Yeah.
0: A slim, fast milkshake for breakfast, a slim, fast milkshake for lunch, and then a sensible dinner.
20: Well, this one just skips the dinner and replaces it with a chocolate shake from the Capitol cafeteria.
0: The U.S. Capitol cafeteria.
20: Yes, yes.
0: Yeah, all of the health advocates out there are cringing because Chris Cannon's like, no, I lost all that weight. In fact, I'm going to tell if it's going to be marketed as the...
20: Well, the reason why he lost weight, obviously, is because the number of calories in that milkshake was less than he normally ate for dinner. And so there you go.
0: What the heck was he eating? I guess if you're a congressman... Every night is at some steakhouse with a lobbyist, right? Am I wrong?
20: How many
0: is that sounds very cynical, but I'm just assuming that's a little bit of what happened, right? They're going to have dinner. You tell me, you're the political guy.
20: So
0: were they having? Do you tell me first? Was Chris Cannon? Are the meals that they're having at the nice restaurants across Washington D.C. are those mostly paid for by lobbyists? Is that allowed?
20: Yes and no. So there are rules around it, but there are also ways to kind of get around it, right? But I looked up the McDonald's chocolate milkshake. So McDonald's chocolate milkshake.
0: Yeah, but McDonald's is not going to be a good small comp.
20: Well, but it's chocolate milkshake. So okay. I just.
0: All right, fine.
20: A small one is 520 calories. A medium is 630 calories and a large is 800 calories. So, you know, let's say you get a medium, 600. Could you eat more than 600 calories in a dinner? Heck yeah, you could. You don't even need to go to an expensive steakhouse to do that. I could eat that at home. Get me a casserole. I'll clear 600 calories
0: right now
20: in 15 minutes.
0: That's a good point.
20: You know what I mean?
0: More to go right around the corner. Stay with us on KSL Brightside.
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20: Okay, welcome back. You're listening to KSL Brightside. I'm Ethan Millard here with Alex Keery. Alex, did you see the announcement that Meta made that they're going to be rolling out their new Meta glasses, but with no camera, just audio interface only? And this is a response to the privacy concerns.
0: Yeah, and I honestly have no clue what that means. I'm like, oh, okay.
20: I think you talk to it like Siri, you know?
0: But even then, like...
20: It describes things to you.
0: That you're looking at? So it has
20: Or it gives you information.
0: Okay, so it has a camera still.
20: No, there's no camera. No camera. You could just
0: walk around. Oh, so you're walking around with just the internet on your face. That's cool.
20: Yeah, but the internet is blind.
0: The internet just walking around with you.
20: You have to to describe to the internet what you're seeing.
0: So and
20: then the internet can respond. Okay.
0: But also it knows where you are probably.
20: Yeah. Oh yeah, probably.
0: So you could set a thing, say, hey Meta, just go ahead, remind me when I'm walking in front of a McDonald's. You're there.
20: Yeah, we could do that. Now, this is of course is in response to the privacy concerns around the Meta glasses. But I had my mind change a little bit on the Meta glasses. I still think privacy is the correct conversation to have right now around Meta glasses, but I caught a different vision of what that tech can do. Did you see that ad that's been airing during some football games?
0: I have.
20: With the veteran who was blind after an injury during Operation Desert Storm back in the day. But using Meta glasses, he can.
0: Daily life is much different now because he goes through.
20: Be more independent. It shows him in his closet saying, which one of these, hey Meta,
0: which one of these is a blue shirt?
20: It's a blue shirt. Yeah, and then when his hand lands on it, it says that one. It's really cool. It's really cool. Yeah. He picks up a piece of mail and asks his glasses to read it to him. Like, this is neat stuff. This is really, really neat
0: stuff. Sitting at a restaurant with his wife and has a menu in front of him and asks him to kind of go through and describe the things that, you know, that he wants. And then they say what they have on the menu.
20: Yeah.
0: Yeah. I mean, that's an obvious use that you look at and you go, wow, obviously no one would ever wonder, well, he doesn't have a camera on it. You know what I mean? No one would care.
20: But what an amazing opportunity that is for that tech to be able to use that technology. It really is impressive.
0: It
20: doesn't eliminate the privacy problem, but I started to get the technology a little more.
0: I would never use the glasses like they're intended to be used. I just wouldn't turn them on that often. I don't take pictures with my phone that often. because I'm not that interested in taking pictures with my phone. It's not because I forget. I wouldn't start documenting everything suddenly with my Meta glasses. Those aren't for me.
20: Yeah.
0: Which means that the Meta glasses audio is also not interesting to me because I, like, you have this intersection of the glasses as a fashion piece.
20: Yeah.
0: And then the convenience of having the internet on your face. That's how I would, and that's how I would have marketed it if I was them. The internet, comma, on your face.
20: On your face.
0: Yeah.
20: Yeah.
0: What's the problem? No one brought it up.
20: No, that's, I think that's very, very good.
0: I wonder if would this be something that if somebody's listening right now and they go, oh, I have to have these because I don't want the camera, but I do want the internet on my face. I do want to hear because it has these small speakers that will put the sound in your ear, but they're not headphones, if that makes sense.
20: Yeah.
0: You're not walking around getting like a full, like AirPods experience. Cause guess what you can do with AirPods is do all that. You know,
20: yeah.
0: You can do all the things that the Meta glasses audio do.
20: Yeah, you absolutely can.
0: So I don't know what the advantage is except for just another option of being able to have that.
20: Well,
0: then having the glasses look kind of cool.
20: If they especially display something on the inside of the lenses for you,
0: I'd be all about it.
20: I could get that.
0: Yeah,
20: I would be infinitely
0: but
20: more
0: do
20: likely
0: they?
20: To get a camera, to get a glasses like that without a camera. I think the technology is cool. Imagine walking around in a strange city and just being able to get instructions put right in front of you without having to take your phone out and look. Because that's one of the big things they've had a problem with in some cities, phones getting snatched. People take their phones out to look at them, and they just get snatched right out of their hands.
0: This one's a lot easier. They can just take them right off your face.
20: Pull right off your face. But imagine not having to get your phone out, but still getting the directions to wherever you're
0: going. So you can make phone calls and stuff still too, right?
20: Yeah. Oh, yeah, yeah. All that's still available.
0: Okay, so what was I going to ask it? It was going to be about,
20: Are you asking Copilot this?
0: Yeah. Can the Meta glasses do head-up display? Is that what you call it? I mean,
20: yeah,
0: That's what they call it for cars. I mean, I don't know if the
20: is Eric here? He could answer this for us. He's probably out in the field.
0: I don't
20: want to
0: bother him because he's important. Let me see here. Yeah, boy, I misspelled a lot.
20: Copilot doesn't know.
0: No, I misspelled a lot of things.
20: Is Copilot asking you if you had a stroke? Is that what he's saying? Okay, Alex.
0: I've dialed 911. You've got issues. I know I do, but it's just because I've got fat fingers. It has nothing to do with whether or not I know how to spell or not. It's just 1,000% just the fat fingers.
20: Just the fat fingers.
0: Okay, so what were we asking it again?
20: Do Meta glasses have images displayed on the inside of the lenses?
0: It says yes. If you mean the Meta Ray-Ban display glasses, they can show you notifications, captions, translations, and other information in your field of view.
20: See, the translation would be cool. Imagine you're traveling, you'd have things translated for you.
0: For sure. The regular Ray-Ban Meta glasses have a camera, speakers, and voice AI, but no visual display in the lenses. So you have to get the display glasses. They're called display glasses. I didn't know that. But
20: so
0: are there camera display?
20: So are the display glasses a lot more expensive?
0: Meta Ray-Ban display glasses. And I want to know what the price is, okay? Yeah, they're going to cost you $800 for the
20: Is that more expensive than
0: the Wayfair AI Gen 2 AI glasses are $450.
20: Oh, so twice as much almost.
0: Yeah. Uh-huh. Yeah, so and the display glasses to me that is a better feature.
20: Well, yeah, I'm not sure why you would get this without the display glasses.
0: Boy, they are huge.
20: Unless you just wanted the ability to
0: they are
20: take
0: extremely
20: pictures.
0: Bulky looking.
20: Are they?
0: Well,
20: that's what I like.
0: And then you have to wear bulky frames. It looks like, look at this. Oh my gosh, those are huge. You look like Ray Orbison here. May he rest.
20: We got a text. I really appreciate you guys doing all the research for me for these new Meta glasses.
0: I know, that's what I'm saying. Like I'm look, maybe it sounds like we're just kind of working through this on the air, but we kind of are. Cuz when I saw the same commercial you did, I thought the same thing. I'm like, "Oh, that's a cool thing."
20: But unless the
0: glasses do this, and I'm pointing at it right now to Ethan to show him, it basically has, what I've imagined the future was going to look like at some point anyway.
20: It's what,
0: which is put on, everything I do now, I want, the expectation is, can it beat Marty McFly in the future?
20: Yeah.
0: Okay? And he used to have those, the like VR glasses on that had like the display of stuff.
20: Yeah, but Back to the Future did both a good job and a terrible job of predicting the future.
0: Yeah.
20: Mm-hmm. All right. I know we've got to take a break here. We need to prep a Perfect Parent Club for when we come back.
0: Okay. What is it about?
20: It's, we're doing the birthday parties.
0: Oh, that's right.
20: So what would you spend?
0: Mm.
20: So parents tend to spend a lot of money on weddings, right? That's probably the most expensive family event.
0: Yeah, it's gotta be.
20: Is there anything else that you would be willing to spend on any other money on any other family event that could rival the budget you might set aside for your daughter's wedding?
0: Let's say it at the same time. Ready? Three, two, one, quinceañera. Because I got to get that dress for myself. That big one. That big flashy one. All right. We'll take a break. We'll come back. We'll talk about that and much more. Stay here. KSL Brightside.
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9: ABC News, I'm Dave Packer. President Trump hosted Chinese President Xi Jinping at a lavish state dinner at the White House tonight. The leaders met one-on-one earlier in the day. ABC News Chief White House Correspondent Mary Bruce.
13: There are real questions about just how much substance was involved in the meeting here today. The president has made it clear that he is not looking to put additional regulations on AI, and publicly, at least, he's brushed aside concerns about China's support for Iran in this war.
9: The East Coast bracing for a powerful nor'easter this weekend. The storm already taking shape in the Atlantic is expected to lash communities from the Carolinas to New England with heavy rain, wind, and flooding. The calls for AI regulation expanding across a bipartisan group of states. A letter obtained by ABC News from 26 state attorneys general to the leaders of Congress says the labs cannot solely be responsible for regulating themselves, and federal oversight is urgently needed to prevent future disasters. This is ABC News.
11: It's 9:31 at KSL News Radio. I'm Spencer Mahan. KSL's top local story this half hour. In Utah, the average price for a gallon of gas is about 50 cents higher than the national average. We're sitting just below $5 a gallon, and diesel prices are also higher than they've been nationally. Gas Buddy's Patrick DeHaan tells Inside Sources that's the butterfly effect from the West Coast, where there is a very strict regulatory environment.
14: It's really made it hard for refineries in California to operate their businesses the way they see fit. So they've shut down, and unfortunately, the stopgap is that refineries in Salt Lake City are now sending more product to the West to make ends meet because California does not have enough of its own capacity.
11: He says those California prices have gone up, which creates incentive for the Rocky Mountain refineries to send gasoline and diesel in that direction, ultimately putting pressure on what we pay at the pump here in Utah. Residents of the Avenues got a shock this week when a baby bear cub spent a few days touring the neighborhood. KSL News Radio's Cameron Elliott tells us more.
15: The drought and hard freezes that we experienced this year have been particularly impactful on Utah's bear population, and the Division of Wildlife Resources says this has led to double the number of bear-related issues than previous years. I spoke to Lydia Freeman, who lives in the Upper Avenues where the bear had been sighted by a few residents. She told me that she initially saw the cub running through the space between neighbors' fences before settling down just on the other side of her fence for a rest.
11: Wildlife officials confirmed this morning that the bear was captured at Kay Reese Park, and they will be doing a health assessment before taking next steps. Traffic and weather together brought to you by UCCU, big on business, including commercial loans. Love where you bank. Taking a look at your major highways this evening, the only thing I am seeing on your major highways is that crash down in Midvale. We are still seeing a little bit of an accordion effect from that crash. That's located right around 7500 South. Has you slow headed towards the South Interchange up by Winchester Street. But other than that, you are looking pretty good. 56th and 24th is also now back open. That has cleared within the past about 20 minutes or so. So you're back up to speed out there towards Magna as well. Taking a look at your KSL weather forecast, 83 for your high tomorrow, 81 on Saturday, and 82 with a slight chance of rain on Sunday. It is 68 degrees and partly cloudy outside Broadcast House here in downtown Salt Lake. 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
20: Okay, welcome back. You're listening to KSL Brightside. I'm Ethan Millard here with Alex Keery. And Alex, are you ready for a Perfect Parent Club here?
0: Absolutely. Should we just fire it right up and get going?
20: Fire it right up.
0: All right, let's do it.
29: You see them in your feed. The parents who do everything right. You could be one too by being ultra judgmental. Ethan and Alex welcome you to the Perfect Parent Club.
20: Okay, I'd like to hear from you via text. Is there anything that you'd spend as much money as a wedding on? Because for some families, That's the kid's first birthday.
0: That is it. Like, I can't think of something. Now, listen, I'm sure there are influencers who are.
20: Social media is fueling this.
0: There's
20: it's
0: no
20: pressure
0: way.
20: For extravagant aesthetics, professional entertainment, lavish venues, thousands of dollars. And first birthday parties are increasingly starting to rival things like weddings and other major events that you would, you know.
0: Please tell me, Utah moms and dads, that you're shunning this.
20: Listen to this.
0: Please. Okay?
20: Stephanie Galarza, who's the owner of AAA Event Stylist in New York City. She tells a story to Yahoo, okay, that she had a birthday party for her youngest child, her youngest daughter. Now, she's already an event planner. She wanted to go out all out, celebrate everything, have the whole village over. The final cost was $17,000. The price tag included both a photographer and a videographer, play centers for the kids, goodie bags, sparkler display, and a 7-tier cake. This profile also reviews a woman named Bella Rapp, who apparently is big on social media. She's a former New England Patriots cheerleader. She posted on Instagram a video of my husband enjoying the party he thinks we spent $200 on. Heart emoji. So there's this huge project, huge bash, thousands of dollars, and told her husband it was only a couple $100.
0: He's not dumb enough to think that, though, right?
20: Well, I mean, the cat's out of the bag now. It's on Instagram. But what do you think about this? I mean, how much do you spend on birthday parties for your kids?
0: I don't know if there's a... I don't know. There's no way Utah parents are...
20: spending this much?
0: Right. There's no way that Utah parents look at this and are falling for this, right? I think you'll probably, like I said, you're probably going to be getting a couple of these influencers who will fall for this, and they'll do this and they'll try to set some trend, but I certainly hope not. By the way, let me tell you how many 1-year-olds remember their 1-year-old birthday party. Exactly zero. Now that's not me trying to be like, don't have any parties for any of them. Don't give them any Christmas presents. But I will tell you right now, because I go the opposite way. Do you want to understand something, how we do things at the Curie household?
20: Yeah.
0: The 1-year-olds get almost nothing for birthdays and almost nothing for Christmas.
20: You know what the big thing was?
0: You know why? Because it doesn't track for them anyway.
20: No, it doesn't. The big thing at our kids' birthdays when they were one is we let them go nuts on a little small cake of their very own. You take their shirt off, you stick the cake in front of them, and then you just watch them go nuts on it. That's like as good as it got for us. And that's pretty dang good, too. When I was growing up, you know, we had 7 kids. All of our birthdays were on Sundays because there was no way we could put together anything during the week.
0: No.
20: With everyone pulling
0: in every
20: direction.
0: It's smart because it's like, hey, we're going to do it. So you guys,
20: that
0: didn't
20: matter.
0: That
20: was the family understanding. Every birthday was on Sunday.
0: That's smart, though.
20: Like the following Sunday.
0: Our extended family will go, hey, we're going to do some birthdays that we've had kind of around on this next Sunday or in a couple Sundays here, because they have a lot of August birthdays in my wife's family. So there's the 20-something grandkids and some of the cousins and things like that. There's a handful of birthdays in there. So they go, oh, let's all have this celebration. Great. That's what you do.
20: Yeah.
0: But a 1-year-old birthday party with all the stuff, I don't understand it. I don't understand it. And by the way, if you're an adult and you get invited to a 1-year-old birthday party, you're going, oh, are you freaking kidding? No dang way. No.
20: We got a text here. It says, my kids are invited to birthday parties all year long at the indoor playground. And those are at least in the $500 to $700 range just for room rental and the admission for all the kids. I think that's crazy in its own right. So there you go. I didn't realize those indoor playgrounds.
0: Yeah, my kids are also going to the birthday parties all year long, and but I'll tell you what doesn't get returned is the favor of us having those birthday. My kids we've never had those birthday parties at places like that. You know what I mean? Like we've never gone to anything, because if we start to get into that, and then I have another kid, because with 7 kids you cannot start to get into this game of, well, they got to have theirs at the trampoline park, and you know the last thing I freaking want is some broken ankle from another kid who was playing at the trampoline park.
20: Well, you know what you get into is you get into an arms race. Well, so-and-so had this at their birthday. Mm. Well, then so-and-so. So then you're having to match everything, but nothing ever lines up perfectly, so you err on the side of more. And then you just do that. It's an arms race.
0: Yeah.
20: So this person texted in, the most I've spent is $40 for cake, $70 for gifts, $30 for decorations, $40 to $50 for food.
0: Yeah.
20: Let's see here. 11-year-old had her birthday last week. 2 hours at the park, letting kids play with cupcakes. No decorations. Kids had a blast.
0: You just have them play with cupcakes?
20: Yeah. All for the cost of a boxed cake mix. So everyone at the park with cupcakes and everyone had a blast.
0: Makes sense.
20: I think that's perfect.
0: Do you know what they did? Somebody, I went to actually one that was awesome the other day. It was at an LDS ward house.
20: Okay.
0: Which your local, check with your local congregation, because I'm not sure if this is going to match up totally with what goes on with whatever goes on in your state or your ward. Fine. But they were playing dodgeball, and the kids were, and they had cake on the side. Mm-hmm. They were playing dodgeball in the gym, which was my dream anyway, all the time. And it was phenomenal. And I was like, and I just went to go pick them up, and I went, oh, yeah, obviously the price is right for the rental.
20: Yeah.
0: and then you're playing freaking dodgeball in a sweet gym, dude.
20: And eating cake.
0: Here's
20: another one. I don't spend more than maybe $25 or $50 on my daughter's birthday parties. It's actually getting cheaper as she's getting older. She is a teenager now and just wants to have friends come over and hang out, watch a movie, play games, and maybe have some brownies or something like that. Mm. We're not spending very much money at all, and her friends always have a blast. That's what happened with our daughter this year, is she had some friends over, and I was on the hook for pizza and then just kind of general security.
0: Yeah. Tell me that you care more about what people think than anything else on the planet, or just have a one-year-old birthday party and I get the same vibe. You know what I mean?
20: Yeah.
0: Like it just is such self-centered adult behavior. It is.
20: Can you imagine $17,000 for a one-year-old birthday?
0: No.
20: For a first-year birthday party?
0: Actually, I can imagine anything nowadays. Like, people have stupid money, and they do stupid things with it.
20: That's
0: true. It just is what it is. All right. We're going to take a break.
4: 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I'm Professor Scott Hammond. 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I'm Scott Hammond. Hope to see you in one of our classes.
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20: You know, it might be a fun experience, Alex, having dinner at the White House. I mean, doing anything at the White House might be a fun experience, but did you see the menu for the state dinner that they're doing tonight? Looks pretty dang good.
0: It does. And I dipped in with Copilot to make sure that I was on top of the full menu here.
20: I've got it pulled up too.
0: Okay, so let's do it. Let's make it part of our Ask AI. I'm going to make the robots also give us a report on what the possible caloric intake would be on something like this as well. So let's jump in and let's do our Ask AI right now.
29: Google just isn't enough, and thinking for yourself is just too hard. Here's your AI question of the day.
20: All right, so the first course is yellow squash velouté.
0: Yeah, it's velouté.
20: Wild mushroom fricassee, crispy pancetta, and scallion oil.
0: You know what? Anytime you throw the scallion oil in at the end,
20: just pour that down my throat.
0: I love it. I can't get enough scallion oil.
20: The next second course is crusty sea bass.
0: That makes it sound like they found it under the Lincoln bedroom. Like, what'd you get? I found some old crusty sea bass. Dude, crusty sea bass would be an insult that I would call somebody visiting on a state dinner. Oh, that old crusty sea bass? That's what you call their wife when they...
20: Sesame crusted sea bass.
0: Braised. Oh my gosh, she has the worst sense of humor, that old crusty sea bass. Yeah, it works, man.
20: Braised baby bok choy, roasted garden eggplant, and sauce vert.
0: Yeah, sauce vert.
20: Sauce vert. vanilla cremeux and White House honey ice cream, walnut frangipane, and sour cherry confit.
0: Yeah.
20: So, not a lot of protein in this.
0: Well, they did say that it was, and the sour cherries and ice cream is also served with the White House. I guess it's its own label, White House honey.
20: Do they make honey?
0: Yeah, it says White House honey. So I'm assuming they got bees on the ground.
20: Must have been something that Michelle Obama did. That sounds like a Michelle Obama thing. don't you think she, cause she had the whole garden out there.
0: Yeah. Certainly doesn't sound like a Melania thing.
20: Less. Know? Yeah, less.
0: But at the same time, how much is, I mean, what's the, I'm just trying to think about what the per gallon price is on some White House honey these days.
20: Oh, I bet you they do not sell it.
0: No.
20: They got to use every bit of it, making that White House honey ice cream.
0: Okay, so I wanted to know what the calorie count would be.
20: If you ate all this.
0: Yes, on this menu. So here's what Copilot says about the calorie count. Now, obviously, there's a lot of butter worked in there, but you said it too.
20: Well, and the sizes, the portion sizes are not clear.
0: Is the president, is that what you call China's leader?
20: Yeah, the president. Yeah, president of China, yeah.
0: Okay, I still want to get wrong. I'm all it's, Jeff. It's,
11: we can hey, Jeff. The answer is yes, he's the president.
0: All right. All right, Jeff, go ahead and give me. Okay, so they say that it's estimated that per person they will be consuming between 12 and 1700 calories per person.
20: Oh, so that's
0: pretty
20: good.
0: Boy, take a friggin' nap after this,
20: yeah,
0: right?
20: Yeah, that's pretty good.
0: Man.
20: Well, now you can see the wisdom in Chris Cannon's 600 calorie milkshake.
0: But that's what I'm saying is like, yeah, that's why he lost weight, because he was having these 1500 calorie steak dinners every night. I mean, that's
20: sea bass dinners. There's no steak.
0: Well, yeah, I mean, for this one.
20: Yeah, for this one, sure.
11: No, there's going to be steak on Trump's plate with ketchup.
0: That's what I was going to say. Right. It's like, do they do the sea bass well done? A crusty old sea bass.
20: That's what sauce vert is.
0: I wish they,
20: What is sauce vert? Yeah, I think, Heinz.
0: But vert's got to be some version of the color green, right?
20: I would imagine, yeah.
0: All right. So it's green ketchup.
20: Oh, yeah, yeah. It's a vibrant sauce.
0: Made out of green.
20: Of fresh herbs,
0: yeah.
20: Which adds brightness, acidity, and garden character, and ketchup. So,
0: yeah. From Heinz. Yeah.
20: Pass the Heinz.
0: I'm trying to think of, because they say that the sea bass is going to cost you about 450 to 550 calories.
20: What is a frangipan? What is a frangipan?

0: get out of the way.
1: They're trying to get in security, and they're letting a guy with a bee suit on.
2: A lot of pressure on those bees, though. A lot of pressure on those bees. Guys, well, yeah. The White House.
1: They're like, you know who you're making honey for, right? See, this could be the bee movie, which, by the way, is one of my favorite movies of all time.
2: Yeah.
1: Seinfeld. This could be a great plot for a bee movie, too. The White House honey. The White House bees.
2: And the bees say, what, you're eating the honey? What?
1: Well, they already figured that out, and they kind of are okay with it now, yeah. From what I got from the movie. All yeah. right? So they're okay with it now, but the bees are going to save the free world at some point. That's what I'm assuming.
2: Well, if this...
1: You're welcome, Hollywood, for giving you the story idea.
2: Maybe the Chinese president will be so impressed by the bees' work, by this ice cream, that we'll land an amazing place.
1: We did it again. We were able to get through the show today.
2: We did it.
1: And we had a great time doing it. Stay with us on KSL News Radio.
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7: 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President Trump.

0: hosted Chinese President Xi Jinping to a lavish state dinner Thursday at the White House. They met privately earlier in the day.
1: The two leaders meeting for less than 2 hours. Trump saying they have forged a friendship, a truly great friendship, actually built on mutual respect and the vital interest of our people. He did not mention China's support for Iran as it targets American troops and allies in the war. Xi calling the interests of China and the U.S., quote, deeply intertwined.
0: ABC's Melissa Adan. ABC News has learned 8 sailors on board the USS Abraham Lincoln aircraft carrier and the ships in its carrier group attempted to take their own lives during a grueling 10-month deployment tied to the war in Iran. The number revealed in a letter from the Navy Secretary to Democratic Senator Kirsten Gillibrand of New York, who says it's clear the crew was pushed beyond their limits.
2: The lack of supplies, the lack of ability to have a break, to have dwell time, to have the rotation end at the appropriate time.
0: The Navy says the number of suicide attempts is standard for a long deployment. The East Coast bracing for a powerful nor'easter this weekend. The storm already taking shape in the Atlantic, expected to lash communities from the Carolinas to New England with heavy rain, wind, and flooding. ABC News meteorologist Samara Theodore.
3: Coastal flood alerts have been issued for everyone living in the Delmarva Peninsula, southern New Jersey, parts of Virginia, down into the Carolinas, but also New England and now parts of Long Island. You tack in the fact that it's also going to be a full moon that will only exacerbate the situation. So we're going to see coastal flooding as well as the potential for beach erosion.
0: Convicted felon and Theranos founder Elizabeth Holmes will soon be leaving federal prison for an Austin, Texas halfway house. The move expected in August of next year. Holmes is currently serving a 10-year sentence for defrauding investors with false claims about blood testing technology. She reported to prison in May of 2023. 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
6: 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I'm Spencer Mahan. KSL's top local story this half hour. We're hearing from the family of Eva Olison after prosecutors announced they would no longer seek the death penalty against the man previously convicted in her murder. KSL News Radio's Claire Scott has the update.
7: The Olisons say their focus remains on Eva and seeking truth and justice. Douglas Carter was sentenced to death for her murder back in 1985, but the verdict was overturned in 2022, citing police and prosecutor misconduct. Yesterday, prosecutors revealed that they will not seek the death penalty against him during the retrial set for July of next year. The Olison family says they will allow the pending case to proceed and will not comment on the guilt or innocence of anyone involved while the review is ongoing. Carter remains in jail while awaiting trial. Claire Scott, KSL News Radio.
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8: The report from the national consulting firm Economic Leadership took into account 150 metropolitan areas across the country. And from 2015 to 2025, Provo had a 41.3 jump in job growth, ranking above Austin, Boise, and many others. The U.S. Census Bureau shows Provo is one of the fastest growing cities in the country, which is a big contributor to job growth in the service industry, where consumer demand is high for hospitality, retail, and healthcare jobs. An area with a high number of recent college graduates and startups is a big factor in economic growth as well.
6: There were 382 startups launched in Provo last year. 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Big on business, including commercial loans. Love where you bank. That crash in Midvale has now cleared and you're back up to speed. Other places to look out for throughout the area. If this is heading up towards Clearfield by Hill Air Force Base, this has you a little bit slow. from Antelope Drive all the way up to the west gate of Hill Air Force Base. Moving down into Salt Lake County, you are seeing that slowing still just a little bit further down towards the 9000 South exit. Other than that, you are looking pretty good on your roads this evening. Taking a look at your KSL weather forecast. A high of 83 tomorrow. No chance of rain for your Friday or Saturday. High 81 Saturday. But the rain will move in Sunday into Monday. A high of 82 on Sunday. 70 on Monday. It's 70 and partly cloudy outside broadcast house right now. 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
18: 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Inside Sources, a former lawmaker, a veteran attorney, and zero talking points. Greg and Holly find out what's really going on and what it means for you. Here are Greg Skordas and Holly Richardson.
19: And I'm alongside Jim Bennett today. Jim, this is a pretty big development, but Utah County prosecutors issued a press release yesterday indicating they no longer intend to seek the death penalty in the murder case against Douglas Carter.
20: So as I understand, Carter was convicted and sentenced to death for the murder of Eva Olson back in 1985, right. And his conviction and death penalty, they were overturned 4 years ago, 2022, due to misconduct from police officers and prosecutors.
19: Yeah, and that was the second time they were overturned. The Supreme Court tossed it out before in 1992, was tried again. And so then it was thrown out again in November 2022. The Supreme Court upheld that in 2025, I believe. Then the Utah County Attorney's Office was sort of put on the hook a little bit. Now what do we do? They then refiled the charges and said they're seeking the death penalty. The case has been moving forward. Now, in the meantime, he's not guilty of anything, so he's been transferred from the prison to the Utah County Jail, where he's been, I think, since the appealing the Supreme Court decision in 2025. So he's been in the jail, but all told, he served over 41 years incarcerated for a crime that he may not have committed. And so this is a really interesting press release from the Utah County Attorney's Office, because they say, and they go through some machinations here, that they asked for a DNA sample. His attorneys are like, why? And the state said, well, we've got some information. We've got some DNA profile that was found at the crime scene. And so Carter said, yeah, take my DNA, which they did. And he gave him a DNA sample on August 27th. And then this is an interesting paragraph in the state's press release. After Carter provides his DNA sample on August 27th, sometime after that, the Utah Crime Lab compared Carter's DNA with the DNA profiles found on evidence of the crime scene. Given those results, the Utah County Attorney's Office has withdrawn its notice to seek the death penalty against Mr. Carter. The office has also requested a bail hearing to allow the trial court to reassess Mr. Carter's custody status. And we're also reassessing the evidence in this case in light of the DNA results to determine how best to proceed. So they don't say what the results were, but they're saying based on those results, we're taking the death penalty off the table. We're asking the judge to set a bail hearing, and we're trying to decide how we want to proceed. I think you could read pretty easily between the lines that the results must not have been very favorable for the state.
20: Right. Well, I can't. How much of this evidence is still around? I mean, we're 40 years after the crime, 40 plus years.
19: Yeah.
20: And I can't imagine building a case based on whatever it is. I mean, DNA samples weren't available 40 years ago. And
19: well, DNA testing wasn't.
20: DNA testing.
19: You just couldn't do it then. I mean, that's the problem. I mean, obviously hindsight's 20/20, but had we had the technology with DNA in 1985, 40 years ago, that we have today, I think there's a real likelihood that this man would have never been convicted, that he would have never gone to prison. Because the DNA evidence now, it seems to be pretty compelling that they may have charged the wrong person. I mean, there's a real likelihood, and I'm not trying to read between the lines too much here, that this is an innocent man who's now spent 41 years incarcerated, including probably close to 40 on death row.
20: Well, what happens when you find out that somebody who's spent over 40 years on death row is innocent? What's the legal ramification of that?
19: Yeah, so there's a lot. So, and I don't know that the state's gone that far yet. I think that's what Carter's attorneys are going to try to do, is to say, look, it's not enough for you to say, okay, we're taking the death penalty off the table. Okay, we're going to release you on bail. Okay, we may not pursue the case. I think that his attorneys are going to try to get what's called a finding of factual innocence, to say, to have the state say, not only were you wrongfully convicted because of misconduct from the state, but you didn't commit the crime. Those are two different things. I mean, you can be not guilty and still be, you know, involved in the crime. But what right. I think the defense attorneys are going to keep the pressure on the state and work toward a finding that he was innocent. Now, I haven't answered your question yet. If that's the case, he would be entitled to some level of compensation for the years he spent 41 incarcerated. I don't know the exact numbers, but it would be significant. I mean, it's hardly significant at all if you consider he was in prison. So, I mean, it's a pittance compared to what he suffered.
20: A fair exchange for 41 years of your life.
19: But the legislature has risen to the occasion and said, look, if a person's wrongfully convicted and they are in fact innocent, it's not just a matter of the case was overturned because some evidence that or this or that. You know, that's it's a finding of what we call factual innocence. In other words, they're going to try to get a judge, the defense attorneys probably try to get a judge to say, you know, he's innocent. He didn't commit this crime, rather than he's technically not guilty. I know those are nitpicky lawyer words, but I don't know. This is far from over. And the Utah County Attorney's Office, the new county attorney, of course, this is not the county attorney that tried the case or was in elected position in 1985 or whenever this case went to trial or when it went a second time. There was some alleged, well, found misconduct on the part of the state. The Supreme Court was very critical of what the state did in terms of not disclosing evidence, not disclosing relationships that the state had with witnesses, putting on evidence that they believe was probably perjured. And knowing that, I mean, the courts have been very critical of the Utah County Attorney's Office and the police for the way they handled this case, which leads me to believe that the defense has a lot of momentum if they want to say that this is a case of factual innocence. But that wasn't the current prosecutors, is not the current county attorney, but it was their predecessors from 40 years ago, or even when they retried it in the 90s. So this is a real hard one. And there's another thing, is that at the time of this offense, there were other suspects. Now, I don't want to mention any by sort of relationship to the victim, but there were some, at least one that had a relationship with the victim, that were not pursued in favor of putting all your ducks in one basket and going after Douglas Carter. So the state really, focus too much. And it's always a problem. And I was a prosecutor for 8 years. It's always a problem when you really think you got the right person, and so you put all your resources into that and you completely disregard a person that may very well have done it.
20: Trail must have gone cold on these guys.
19: Well, that's the problem. There's no statute of limitations on this crime. It would depend on what the statute was in 1985, but I'm pretty sure there's no statute of limitations on a death penalty case. So I think the state could still try to put something together. I mean, is the suspect even alive anymore? I mean, it's been 40 years. Who knows? But are they just going to let it go? I would think for the victim's family, the Eva Olison family, they want some level of justice. And having an innocent man serve 41 years in prison for your family member's death isn't justice, I mean, I would think. And I'm just surmising, but if that's the case, they may tell the county attorney's office, well, we want you to find out who killed our mother, our sister, our daughter, our family member. You know what I mean? And Utah County may very well do that. My guess is they're already starting to pick up the pieces and see what's going on. But in the meantime, they're trying to decide what to do with Carter. I'm not saying that case is over yet either. It just seems like the wind's sort of blowing that way.
20: Well, when is the bail hearing?
19: We don't know. I just know that yesterday when they issued this press release, they said, we have requested a bail hearing to allow the trial court to reassess Mr. Carter's custody status. Now, he does have some family, because you would expect a person who's been incarcerated for 41 years just say, okay, see you later, you can walk out. That would be difficult for him, but he does have what seems to be some pretty strong family support here in the area that probably could take him in and set him up. So it's not like he's just going to be, I'm sure he's never used a cell phone.
20: Right.
19: Dealt with a lot of technology that you and I take for granted.
20: Well, I don't understand what basis they have for continuing to hold him with or without bail.
19: Yeah.
20: I don't understand the legal implications.
19: Well, the fact that the state is asking for a bail hearing makes me think that they've came to that same conclusion. They're probably going to set a bail. And my guess is that he'll be released from custody here in the next couple weeks.
20: Couple of weeks?
19: Yeah, maybe sooner.
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20: And Utah has been experiencing a child care crisis. It's not new, but it's gotten worse. Higher prices and few options for child care have many families wondering what to do.
19: Yeah, and with schools now back in session, it helps with the form of child care during the day. But most parents work several hours after school gets out, so it doesn't solve all the problems.
20: Well, today we want to dive into Utah's after-school programs and the challenges they're facing.
19: Yeah, so joining us now is Executive Director of the Utah After-School Program, Ben Trentleman. Ben, thanks for joining us this morning.
5: Good morning. Thanks for having me.
19: So one of the problems that I think we have and we wanted to talk to you about is this, that school ends before work ends. And so a lot of parents are wondering and what's available and what to do because some kids are frankly just too young to just be out or sort of that what we call the latchkey kids just go straight home. So tell us what's available and what our listeners need to know about after school programs and your network.
5: Great. Well, there are several programs that are available throughout the state. The Utah After School Network, we are a backbone support for these organizations. And we have a caseload of about 200 after school programs statewide that we support. There are other programs that exist outside of our network as well. So there are a number that are available, but we do see that there are not enough. For the state of Utah, right now, there are 5 and 6 kids that do not have access to an after school program. That comes up to about 290,000 kids that would utilize an after school program if one were available to them. And so if we're able to get kids in, we do have programs that are school-based, that are located all throughout Utah in rural and urban settings. We have community-based programs. If you think about YMCA or Boys and Girls Clubs or other local organizations that are available, as well as faith-based organizations and things along those lines. So they offer a wide range of programs that are available in a number of different types.
20: Well, so for all of these programs, are you saying there's a large amount of availability that people are not taking advantage of, or that we need to expand programs to be able to accommodate all of these students?
5: There are a number of programs, but they're not meeting demand. And so right now at the beginning of the school year, we tend to see programs that have waiting lists. On average, we see the majority of programs that have waiting lists throughout the state. So we are encouraging folks to get into programs where they can. If you go to our website, utahafterschool.org, we have an interactive map where you can find programs that are in your area. It lists how much they cost, what type of activities they provide, if they have meals or if they provide transportation. But a lot of families may look into that contact programs and find that there are no slots that are available.
19: So I guess for me, Ben, and my kids are all long since grown, I think about programs such as Boys and Girls Clubs. And I'm sure that there are a lot more, but are those the type of programs, is that a model that a lot of these programs are similar to?
5: Yeah, absolutely. They run in a very similar way throughout the state. Some programs emphasize things like having a focus on STEM, career development, college preparedness, working with kids on things like helping them to develop social skills, making sure that they're interacting in appropriate ways, that there are responsible adults in those programs that can model how to interact or navigate testy situations and things along those lines. Every program typically has time for kids to do some homework, which is nice because if you're a parent, you know, it's hard when you get home from work and you're trying to figure out trigonometry with your kids. It's great with these programs because that homework might already be done by the time that your kids get home, so you have more quality time together. Programs have time for enrichment activities as well, and that can range from anything from, I think a lot of times people stereotypically think about after school programs and know that they may be playing basketball or dodgeball or doing some crafts and things like that. But the enrichment activities that these programs provide are really expansive. We have some programs that do a lot of job readiness skills. We have programs that have focused on helping kids develop entrepreneurial skills. So some have even started their own businesses through these programs. Like I mentioned, STEM, which is science, technology, engineering, and mathematics, arts programs, academic programs, physical activities. We have some programs that even have things like intramural sports that they oversee as well. So a really wide range of activities to help to make sure that kids are performing well academically, that they're physically fit, and that they have healthy lifestyles.
20: Well, so what is the best way to expand these programs to be able to meet demand? Is this something that the legislature needs to appropriate more funds for, or is there something else that can be done to be able to do that?
5: Yeah, it's tricky here because in the state of Utah, we actually just got a new legislative appropriation after the last legislative session for $2.9 million to support an increase in programs. And we're actually administering that right now. So far, we've seen an increase in about 30 new after-school programs that are utilizing this funding, which is great, but it still is not quite enough. And that legislative appropriation is utilizing a federal fund called the Temporary Assistance for Needy Families, which is fantastic that we're able to use that. But it does also come with some challenges for programs because it has a lot of federal oversight that is required for that. There's a big burden for families that are applying to utilize these funds. So we're not quite able to fully meet the need that we'd like to. I would really love to see a state allocation from our general fund to support these programs. And I understand that there are a lot of concerns about this because our budget has been very tight lately. And also we've seen concerns as we've seen other childcare centers close in the last while that were funded publicly, that there may be some concern about if it's appropriate for public funds to go towards individual childcare for families. But we see with these programs, for every dollar that is invested in after-school programming, we see $3 come back to the state. That is from avoiding additional costs in juvenile justice services if kids are getting into trouble. It's also an investment in our workforce. Like I talked about before, we've seen a lot of these programs that do a lot to help empower our future workforce. We saw a lot of attention from our state going towards after-school programs because through our STEM programming, workforce development programming, we're working to make sure that we're building up a local workforce in Utah that can stand up to the increasing demand that we have for jobs in the state. So we're not outsourcing those positions. It's also empowering our current workforce. We believe that if there is a family that has a dynamic that allows a mom or a dad to stay home, that's wonderful. That's great if parents can spend time with their kids and those kids are home in that capacity. However, that's not the reality for a lot of working families where they can't afford for one parent to stay home. And so these programs are enabling parents to work with the security, knowing that their kids are someplace safe after school. And that goes a long way. I am a dad. I've got two teenagers. And it's not always easy to focus when you're concerned about what things your kids may be getting up to after school when they're on their own. And a lot of us were latchkey kids. I was a latchkey kid growing up. And while I'd say I was a great kid, there were a lot of opportunities not to make good choices. And I didn't always make good choices in those opportunities. And so these programs are safe, fun, engaging places for kids and teenagers to go after school. And they really align with the values of parents and families around the state of Utah. So I think it's really important that we find that public support for them. So I'd love for people to engage with our legislature We also need to engage with Congress. We do have a dedicated fund called the 21st Century Community Learning Center Grant. That is going through a Department of Education. And right now, with a lot of the federal changes going to the Department of Education, there's uncertainty about what will happen with that fund. So we need parents and community members to reach out to legislatures and members of Congress to let them know that we need to have a public investment in these essential community resources.
19: Ben, we've got less than a minute left, but can you tell our listeners how to find out information about what may be available to them for after-school programs?
5: Absolutely. Yep, you can go to our website, utahafterschool.org, and like I said before, we have an interactive map there. You can plug in your city or your zip code. It will tell you.
6: ABC News, I'm Dave Packer. President Trump hosted Chinese President Xi Jinping to a lavish state dinner Thursday at the White House. They met privately earlier in the day for less than 2 hours, and Trump saying they forged a friendship. And
7: President Xi also publicly confirming what was announced in April, that China will send two giant pandas, a male named Ping Ping and a female named Fu Shuang, to Zoo Atlanta in the coming days, calling the bears an envoy of friendship between the United States and China.
6: ABC's Melissa Adan. ABC News has learned 8 sailors on board the USS Abraham Lincoln aircraft carrier group attempted to take their own lives during a grueling 10-month deployment tied to the war in Iran. The Navy says a number of suicide attempts is standard for a long deployment. The East Coast is bracing for a powerful nor'easter this weekend. The storm expected to lash communities from the Carolinas to New England. Heavy rain, wind, and flooding. This is ABC News.
8: It's 10:31 at KSL News Radio. I'm Brianna Willis. KSL's top local story this hour. The intersection of 5600 West and 2400 South in West Valley is open again after a fatal crash had the street shut down for most of the evening. West Valley City Police Lieutenant Bill Merritt says multiple people reported the crash that happened around 4:15 p.m. this afternoon.
9: Witnesses say that there was a northbound motorcycle that was traveling at a high rate of speed and was possibly trying to beat a yellow light. A vehicle that was southbound and wanting to turn left and head east unfortunately made the left-hand turn in front of the motorcyclist. The motorcyclist collided with the back of the car.
8: Lieutenant Merritt says witnesses started CPR, and it wasn't long until an emergency crew showed up, but the man was pronounced dead soon after medics arrived. The other driver stayed on scene and is cooperating. A 6-year-old from West Haven has now died from her injuries after being hit by a car last night. The Weber County Sheriff's Office says it happened around 6:45 on 2550 South, and a deputy patrolling the area responded quickly to start CPR, but she later died at the hospital. The cause of the crash is under investigation, but authorities say the driver is cooperating. Traffic and weather together brought to you by UCCU. Big on business, including commercial loans. Love where you bank. There's a crash on northbound I-15 in American Fourth Fork just before the on-ramp from South 500 East Street. The far left lane is blocked, but no major traffic delays. There's some major slowdowns further up on I-15 starting just before 9000 South. KSL weather. Temperatures through the weekend are going to remain in the low 80s starting tomorrow, and lows will be in the high 50s except on Sunday nights where there is a high of 64 and a chance of rain. Right now it's 66 degrees and partly cloudy outside. I'm Brianna Willis with KSL News Radio. 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
4: 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Inside Sources. Two sharp minds. Two different parties. One honest conversation about the things that affect your life. Here are Holly Richardson and Greg Skordas.
19: Well, here are Jim Bennett and Greg Skordas. But here in Washington, D.C. is Chinese President Xi Jinping. He's there now to meet with our president. He's going to be there for several days with meetings and negotiations with President Trump. And tonight, the two will hold a large state dinner.
20: Yeah, they met on the White House South Lawn this morning, and President Trump touted what he called their truly great friendship.
19: With more on this meetings, here is News Nation's Corey Smith.
15: President Xi of China arriving at the White House to full pomp and circumstance and fanfare. Military bands, color guards, a military flyover, and a big welcome ceremony here at the White House. Now the hard work begins. Both sides are going to be sitting down for a series of bilateral meetings where we expect them to discuss myriad topics today, from trade to Taiwan to the war in Iran and artificial intelligence. Now, we've already seen some movement on the trade piece. Secretary of the Treasury Scott Bessent says the U.S. and China have agreed to extend the truce in their on-again, off-again trade war that was originally set to expire in November. That keeps tariffs lower, it delays new trade restrictions from being put in place, and keeps rare earth minerals flowing into U.S. factories until January 10th, giving both sides a chance to hammer out a final deal. Perhaps that may provide some momentum on some of the thornier issues that exist between the U.S. and China. Chief among them, Taiwan. China continues to lay claim to the island, and we know the U.S. remains concerned about a potential military invasion of Taiwan. President Xi will reportedly ask President Trump not to sell weapons to Taiwan, something lawmakers on both sides of the aisle here in Washington want him to do. There's about $14 billion in security assistance to Taiwan waiting to get the go-ahead from President Trump. A senior administration official tells News Nation the president will, quote, make a determination in a fairly short time. Let's move to Iran. China is said to be engaging with the U.S. as Operation Economic Outcast seeks to punish any country that does business with Tehran. But the larger issue may be China providing satellite imagery intelligence to Iran. Though the president downplayed that issue earlier this week, saying both sides spy on each other. And then there's AI. We will be looking for any signs of cooperation when it comes to AI security, including this idea to perhaps install an emergency AI hotline between China and the U.S. Though just this morning, President Trump suggested the status quo will remain in place. At the White House, Corey Smith, News Nation.
19: Yeah, so Jim, let's break those down a little bit. Corey did a good job, but I want to start at the top, not necessarily follow his order, but trade was something I thought was going to be really important, especially in as much as this whole tariff thing has become a huge problem and a huge barrier between the two countries as it relates to trade. Apparently, there was some trade agreement in place. It was supposed to end in November, but they've now come to an agreement to extend that, at least for the time being.
20: Yeah, and I think is the best news that's come out of this. The fact that there's a ceasefire in the trade war. This is fairly consistent with a lot of things that President Trump has done with trade. You know, he's gotten this nickname Taco Trump. Trump always chickens out. Yeah. A lot of these tariffs, he's saying they were going to go into effect, and then right before they were supposed to go into effect, he essentially chickens out. And I don't know that this should be characterized in the same way. And I'm actually very grateful when Trump essentially chickens out, when Trump backs down from these tariffs, because I don't see anything positive that comes out of them. They're a tax increase on the American people, and he doesn't seem to really understand that. And the fact that he's not using that as a weapon against China at this point, I think is really good news.
19: Yeah, and again, it's a stay, it's a ceasefire, and the modest trades that are tariffs that are currently in place will remain. The two countries will continue to deal. I wish they'd extend that to Canada, by the way, but that's another
20: absolutely
19: another day. Let's talk about artificial intelligence, because this
20: you mean super intelligence?
19: Yeah, well, yeah, super American intelligence. Yeah. When we talk about the latest, wars between countries, that the AI war seems to be the modern nuclear war, the nuclear situation that we need to deal with. And I don't know that you can deal with it in the same way, because it seems like nuclear technology is a country-by-country decision, where AI, you've got companies that are developing, not countries, if that makes any sense. So what do you do? How do you put guardrails on it?
20: Well, and that's the big question, because I don't think anybody knows the answer to that, including the companies that are creating this. And the idea that there's going to be some kind of AI hotline, what's supposed to happen on this hotline? I mean, the Cold War hotline, where you pick up the red phone and talk to the Soviet premier, you were dealing with something that was in the control of both of those world leaders. I don't see it. President Trump gets on the phone with President Xi. What do they do? What AI? There's a problem. Let's what?
19: Well, here's one solution, and it's a baby solution that I heard about that might make sense, and that is to say that both countries will agree, and maybe make this the nuclear agreement from the 40s that 60 some odd countries got involved in, and say AI cannot, under any circumstance, have anything to do with your nuclear capabilities. In other words, you've got to keep the two apart. It under no circumstance can the decision to engage in war or conflict or use nuclear weapons for anything be controlled by artificial intelligence. I know that's silly, but that seems to be a pretty straightforward thing that maybe everybody could engage in right now.
20: No, I don't think that's silly at all, although I don't really know how you necessarily implement that, or if even the idea of using AI for such a thing is even on the table at the moment. I think the big thing with AI is that we are very much in uncharted waters.
19: Yeah.
20: It's not like we have any sort of precedent to lean on to know what it is we ought to be doing.
19: Right.
20: And so I think everybody's just sort of flying by the seat of their pants.
19: And if we think, okay, let's work out an agreement for AI, and let's put a group on it and meet 6 months or a year from now and see where we are, they're going to have a whole different level of problem. I mean, this is something that we need to do in the next 30 days, in the next 90 days at the most. I mean, you can't have a two-year agreement, a two-year agreement to agree, because AI is expanding so much that you can't, somebody's got to do something now.
20: Well, AI now is unrecognizable compared to what it was 2 years ago.
19: Right, right.
20: And it's going to be equally, if not more so, 2 years from now. So, yeah, this is something that if anything's going to be done, if we want to do anything, that there really isn't a whole lot of time to wait. It has to be done now.
19: So there was another one that I would just listen to that I guess I don't understand, because it seems like the U.S. is giving away more than it's getting. Taiwan and Iran, they're different situations, but maybe a little bit similar. China is saying to the United States, we don't want you to sell any weapons to Taiwan. And the United States is telling China, well, you're supplying technology and information and satellite imagery to Iran, but that's just part of the game. At least that's what I got. So go ahead and continue. I mean, it seems to me, although they're somewhat unrelated, maybe we could broker, so if we're giving up something on Taiwan, maybe China could agree to stay out of Iran.
20: Well,
19: I
20: certainly think that's probably the Trump administration's goal there. But the thing that I'm seeing as the real challenge with regard to this is that one of the biggest complaints about the continuing war in Iran is that it's depleting our stockpiles. And Secretary Hegseth insists that's not the case, but there are so many military observers that say we've used so many of our long-range missiles, we've done all of this, and it's not necessarily a problem in Iran so much as it is that if China were to do something in Taiwan, we would be stretched so thin be able to deal with both challenges that I think that's what's front of mind for the Trump administration in connecting Taiwan and Iran.
19: Yeah, good point. Well, I wish we had a little more time on that, actually, because there's so much to be said. But we'll follow up with that. Xi Jinping is going to be in the country for at least a couple of days. But I do want to talk, we need to take a break, but when we come back, I do want to continue our discussion about China and what our own Senator John Curtis is watching for. Stay with us.
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20: We have a breaking news update we want to share with you. Reporters from CNN, MS Now, and Politico have now been allowed into the White House.
19: Yes, we're hearing that, and that they have been, that the White House has allowed them to get back into the White House. The judge ordered that to occur, and we talked about the fact that the White House was standing off from following that order. They've now decided to do that. So I guess the crisis that I mentioned earlier has been averted. We're back to square one, and it's probably a good thing. I mean, maybe there should be a truce at some point, and we sit down and talk about what is and what isn't allowed. And I hate to put guardrails on the media in any way, but on the other hand, we can't just have them be excluded from something as important as the White House.
20: No, I think that's absolutely true. And it's this, again, sort of follows a pattern in that President Trump, there's a lot of harumphing when he gets a court order he doesn't like, but to his credit, he ultimately does, in fact, follow these court orders. So we have avoided, I think, the kind of crisis that we were concerned about when we were talking about this earlier.
19: Yeah, when we heard that the judge's ruling was that the administration had to let them back in, and then the reporters show up at the White House today and their badges are still no good, then you're thinking, oh boy, is this, what's going on here? Are we just defying a court order? Anyway, good news. That's been resolved. They're back in. Hopefully the lawsuit will just it's resolved and we'll just move forward. And this isn't something we're still going to have to deal with. But anyway, good news. And the White House did the right thing and stood up to the plate, followed the law.
20: No, that's absolutely right. So So just looking at this now, we're going to go back and talk about China here a little bit. And I know that Senator Curtis has had some things to say about the Chinese summit. He was talking to the Deseret News, and he said, cautiously, I'm supportive. He said, I feel like the stronger our relationship is with China, the more likely we are to solve very difficult problems. Cautiously, I'm supportive. But if we're not prepared, if we make calls off the cuff, that would concern me.
19: Yeah, and thank goodness for John Curtis, because those are the kind of remarks we want. Yesterday, we talked about some Republican leaders who were saying China is the enemy. They have an unelected dictator in place. He's the enemy of America. I mean, basically, don't trust a word they say. Don't deal with them at all. And, you know, keep your guard up. That's no way to start a meeting with the opposing side saying, well, you're the enemy and whatever you're about to tell me is a lie and you're evil, but let's go have coffee and decide what to do. So Curtis is right. You know, I'm supportive, but if we're not prepared, that would concern me. But also, as we talked about in the last segment, Jim, if there's an agenda, which there seems to be, maybe that was just the reporter's articulation of the agenda, but, you know, let's talk about Iran, let's talk about Taiwan, let's talk about artificial intelligence, let's talk about trade. Trade, I mean, that seems to have already been resolved. So the meeting's already had some good coming out of it. But let's face it, right now, China and the United States are the two world leaders. I mean, Russia's not on the map anymore in terms of, you know, the two top nations. Maybe the Soviet Union would have been different, but China has risen to the occasion, and China has a plan. I've heard that by, what is it, 2049, they want to be the world leader in everything.
20: Yeah.
19: And they're well on their way to that, although I think the United States is doing what it can to keep the kibosh to that. You know, when we talk about technology and artificial intelligence, China relies on us for these chips, but they don't get our best. You know, they don't get our A team. They get our B team, and I think that's going to continue. I know they'd like to get our better technology, but maybe the United States is trying to keep them in check, at least for the while.
20: Well, and we rely on China for a lot of these rare earth materials we use in a lot of this high tech stuff. So we have, even during the height of the Cold War, I remember talking to somebody who was sort of a Soviet expert who said, yeah, the rhetoric is so heated, but really there is a relationship between the two countries where we trade an awful lot and where we have a lot. The idea that there is just nothing but an adversarial relationship just isn't true. He was talking about the Soviet Union way back then, but with China, it's a similar thing. The idea, yes, okay, these are our rivals, if you will, for sort of economic dominance of the world, but at the same time, the amount of imports that we get from China, the amount of trade we do with China is really significant. And the reality of the importance of having at least a functional relationship, whether or not it's sort of warm and cuddly, it needs to be at least cordial, and it seems to be at this point. And we don't really have any choice but to have some kind of productive dialogue with China and to have this kind of a relationship with China, and just to be able to say, oh, geez, these are our enemy, and that just doesn't do anybody any good. That certainly makes a lot of people happy because you're throwing them red meat, but it doesn't do anything with regard to improving the economies of both of these nations. And the world's economy, the global economy, depends on a healthy relationship between China and the United States.
19: So speaking of warm and cuddly, as you just mentioned, Jim, I'd like your take on this. The meeting between the two countries started out with a tremendous amount of pomp and circumstance. I mean, the Chinese leader was greeted with the red carpet, the band, the national anthem. I mean, it was like a foreign dignitary treated about as well and as cordial as I can imagine. Maybe that's just the way that our administration has chosen to do this, but it's not the way, you know, the president of France was treated a month or two ago, or Canada, or whatever. I mean, they're different countries, but this one seems to be started out very, I don't know if positive is the right word, but, you know, with a lot of deference to the Chinese leader. Maybe that's not the right word either.
20: Well, deference, I think, is the word, though, that is troubling to a lot of people who are upset about China. And I can understand that in that there's a lot of criticism if the president of the United States is somehow being deferential to somebody who is an unelected dictator, essentially. So I can understand the concern about that, but the idea that we're being just too cordial and too welcoming to them, I don't see the downside to that.

0: And he plans to invade it, or at least control it in the next year, claiming that they really were always part of China. They're sort of a breakaway province, and they need to be brought back into the fold. I mean, you think about what happened with Hong Kong years ago, and then you're looking at what happens with Taiwan. I mean, and what does the United States do? What message does that send, not to the Taiwanese people? Obviously, it's a huge message if the U.S. says, go, China, have your way, but... what does it say to the American people? I don't know. I'm troubled with that one.
1: Well, I am too. It's interesting. I was looking at this article in the Deseret News about Senator Curtis, and apparently he served his 2-year mission for the Church of Jesus Christ of Latter-day Saints in Taiwan.
0: Oh, what a coincidence.
1: And so he feels this sort of personal connection to that country. The whole One China policy that has been in effect with the United States has always created a sort of muddiness with regard to how much are we willing to defend Taiwan, if because China has been saber rattling for Taiwan for generations, really. And so I think nobody really is sure, including the president, how far we're willing to go to defend Taiwan. So I think that's probably one of the biggest concerns we've got here.
0: Yeah, and one thing about our president, he does everything by a deal. So if in fact we are going to roll over on Taiwan, He'll want something in return.
1: Yeah, so that's something to watch.
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11: From ABC News, I'm Dave Packer. President Trump hosted Chinese President Xi Jinping to a lavish state dinner Thursday night at the White House.
12: The event, drawing business leaders, technology executives, and several figures from the fast-growing AI industry as the world's two largest economies look to manage an increasingly competitive relationship. Earlier in the day, outside the Chinese embassy in Washington, protesters gathered, waving flags and signs that read, Free Tibet, ahead of President Xi's visit to the White House. Trump and Xi participating in a lavish formal White House welcome ceremony.
11: ABC's Melissa Adon. Some on both sides of the aisle on the Hill are less than thrilled with President Trump rolling out the red carpet for Xi, like Republican Senator Rick Scott of Florida.
13: I mean, I understand that, you know, Trump has to

0: He has to be diplomatic, but she's a despicable person that is killing us with fentanyl, building a military to try to defeat us.
1: An alarming image from the basement of an unrecognized fraternity at the University of Wisconsin at Madison. Police say an anonymous tip led them there, finding about 30 18-year-olds covered in food and condiments. Madison Police Captain Kip Hartman.
2: Several of these men had visible injuries consistent with being physically assaulted.
1: Two 20-year-olds are under arrest, charged with hazing and disorderly conduct. The East Coast is bracing for a powerful nor'easter this weekend. The storm expected to lash communities from the Carolinas to New England with heavy rain and flooding. ABC News meteorologist Samara Theodore.
3: 50-mile-per-hour wind gusts, and I think the winds, that's where it gets the same from, a nor'easter. We're seeing these northeast winds drive into places like Poughkeepsie, New York City, Atlantic City, Boston, and Newport, taking some of the brunt of this system when it comes to the waves. Places like Bar Harbor and Portland, Maine, not remaining unscathed. Heavy rain and some pretty gusty winds as well.
1: And marinas battening down the hatches, as are coastal communities. 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
8: Welcome in. It's another edition of Stop Working, Start Living right here on KSL News Radio. I'm Alex Keery, your host, as I am every week right here. But sitting with me is my wife, Colin Keery, who happens to be the managing partner of the New Millennium Group, offices in Sandy, St. George, and in Layton. Of course, here in the state of Utah, also have offices abroad as well. But this is a Utah firm that is helping people retire 3 to 5 years earlier than they thought possible. Been doing it for a long time here on these airwaves, and we've only been able to do the show for, I don't know, this is a handful of times now. You're kind of a veteran, right, Carl?
9: So, I mean, yeah, thanks for having me. I appreciate you bringing me in.
8: Doing the radio show with you still?
9: Yeah. Is
8: that, I haven't quit yet?
9: Yeah.
8: Is that, that's good. I'm glad you haven't quit. That's the whole thing. Is this is your gig, and so I just wanted to make sure.
9: Yeah, this is good. Good for us.
8: For me. Well, as we kick things off here, there's a lot we're going to talk about. Tons of things we're going to kick the show off here with. Of course, right out of the gate, if you're looking to retire 3 to 5 years earlier than you thought possible, why don't you give the folks at the New Millennium Group a call? Anytime during this program, you're going to be listening to this. You're going to hear maybe the phone number given out. Actual human beings will be taking your phone call, which is really good because it's important to have that touch. It's important to have that local angle as well. These are people who have been helping Utahns specifically retire for the past almost 25 years or more than 25 years. All you have to do is give them a call. 888-999-6370. That's 888-999-6370. UtahsFinancialPlanner.com. All right, where are we going to kick things off here today, Colin? I'm interested to see what direction we're going to be going.
9: Yeah, today we're going to be talking a little bit about the Prosper Pathway. So at New Millennium Group, we like to guide our clients through what we call the Prosper Pathway, which is a way that we can make sure that our clients are set up for success, for a truly prosperous retirement. When we think about, you know, financial prosperity, it's not just about wealth accumulation. And the honest truth is every retiree is going to experience a different level of prosperity. And that does not mean, oh, well, somebody has less money and they're, you know, can't live a prosperous retirement or a prosperous lifestyle. And the reality is, financial prosperity encompasses way more than just wealth accumulation. Mm-hmm. It's about achieving a financial well-being. So are you able to cover your basic needs, first of all? And then beyond that, once we make sure that, you know, your income is planned for and that you feel comfortable with where you're at there, that way, we can move forward and say, okay, now let's invest in yourself. You're in retirement. What are we going to do for you? How are you going to continue on this lifestyle? And I talked to somebody yesterday who was mentioning they heard something when they were retiring and they said, hey, this might be the biggest advice you'll hear. And if you're retiring right now and you don't have 12 to 14 things on your list of what you want to do, it's probably not, you're probably not ready to retire.
8: What are those 12 to 14 things? Is it like me, like stuff around the house for me, like change the light bulb?
9: Yeah, exactly.
8: Is that one thing?
9: Yes, absolutely.
8: Or are they bigger picture things? Like where
9: I think
8: like,
9: bigger picture and smaller picture yeah. things. Like I think a lot of people look at retirement as, okay, great, I'm going to retire and we're going to travel the world and we're going to golf and do all these, you know, things. And those are all great things and wonderful things. But I think it's also important to recognize and think about, you know, what's the legacy you want to leave and what do you want to accomplish in the last several decades of your life? And what do you want to leave with? And what impact do you want to have on the world? And that's kind of what we, you know, as even as I talked to clients or even my own parents and talked about, okay, well, you've accumulated all this wealth and you've accumulated, you know, assets everywhere. Like what is your plan for that? And I think for a lot of retirees, it's something they don't really think about. It's something that they have worked towards and they've built this amazing estate, if you'd like to call it that. Mm-hmm. And yet they look at it and they're not quite sure where to go from there. And I think there's a lot that we can do and we can help them with regards to saving money on the tax side and helping them making sure they're making smart decisions Social Security wise. And then truly helping them with their estate planning and making sure their kids are set up for success.
8: There's the freak out factor. I think that happens with a couple of things these days. It's just like, oh man, things are dire. The economy's up and down, and it will always be, by the way, right? I mean, that's something that Lisa, we've watched for decades, is to see how the market goes up and down, how much our 401k has changed over the years. And we've been married since, you know, we went through the Great Recession together. Look at us. Look at how far we've come. So you look at from a financial standpoint, I remember during that time we were looking and we had like already nothing in our 401k anyway.
9: Yeah,
8: and so,
9: we didn't have much.
8: And so when it was going down by 30%, we were like, oh my gosh, that's a big number for us going down. And then you remember the people who are also, that number was going way down for people who had accumulated for a long, long time. Last week on Brightside, we were talking about this number right here. I was going to bring it up with you. A new magic number has been reached, according to the industry leaders, on the retirement number. And it's $1.46 million. So magically, you have that in your savings account. But we know that it's more than just a number. We know that everybody's personal situation is way more important than a number that by the way, it was done by one of the big, you know, mutual funds out there.
9: I think that's funny you bring that up because that's something that I always say to my clients and everybody else is, you know, there's this scare factor, this whole thing of, oh, you can't
8: retire
9: unless you've got, you know, the $1.46 million in your accounts. And we look at things a little bit differently. We reverse engineer your retirement and we say, okay, come in, like we say on the radio and everywhere else all the time, like we can potentially help you retire 3 to 5 years earlier than you've thought possible. So if you're out there thinking, oh man, how much longer do I have to show up to my job every day? And here comes August 22nd when school starts.
8: You're only at $1.44 million. You got to keep going, man.
9: Yeah, and so it's a, you know, come in and let's see if we can retire you yesterday.
8: Well, that's a great way to put it. And so if people are listening right now, you guys approach it like, hey, don't worry about that number that somebody else, by the way, a study done by a mutual fund in the East Coast goes, here's how much money you need to retire. That's not the reality for so many other people. So if you're listening right now and you want to be able to, I know you guys are doing a couple of different things today, and I know that you're going to do a handful of these Prosper tax plans, no cost Prosper tax plans for people who are listening right now. And these are ways to save. These are ways that people can save in retirement on their taxes because they get hit with a big tax bill, at least a shocking tax kind of revelation, at least in retirement. Let me get that phone number out if you want to be able to get that personalized to you Prosper tax plan from the folks of the New Millennium Group, 888-999-6370. That's 888-999-6370, utahsfinancialplanner.com. You can also call and ask that same kind of question like, hey, we have these things going on. Are we going to be okay? And that when you talk about the reverse engineering part that with your clients, that's where it starts, is with that phone call, right?
9: Yeah, absolutely. So when you call in, we can get you set up with an advisor and make sure that we look at where you're at now. So where are you at? And then where are you wanting to be? So we look at future and how we plan for income and how we truly walk you down this Prosper pathway and make sure that you're set up for success. And you mentioned, the 1.46, it's not a hard and set rule.
8: Yeah, we have
9: clients,
8: right,
9: who come in who have much less than that, and they are living a truly prosperous lifestyle because they live a pretty frugal lifestyle and they're happy. And the way that we can set them up and just give them a little bit of peace of mind to say, hey, look, we can make sure that your income is steady. We can make sure that you're not, regardless of the markets and going up and down, we can help you protect your assets, and we can make sure that you're in a place that is sustainable for you. And that looks different for everybody who comes in.
8: 888-999-6370. Get that personalized. No cost, by the way. They're not going to ask you to pay a bunch of money for a tax plan, but know that also that tax planning versus tax preparations are two different things. And that tax plan going forward into your retirement needs to be looked at and scrutinized, and it needs to be planned out well enough so that you're not just handing over the amount of taxes that you don't need to be handing over, or you just need to have a plan for what that looks like for when you do start drawing that retirement or those savings and all that, what that's going to look like. So
9: yeah.
8: Let me get that phone number out again. 888-999-6370. 888-999-6370. People are standing by right now. There's going to be a handful of these you guys are going to be doing for this hour. And we've got other things coming up as well.
9: Yeah. Ask yourself, do you know where every retirement paycheck will come from? If you don't, give us a call. Do you know what taxes will look like next year or in 10 years as you retire? Those things change dramatically. It's a totally different way to look at things than what you've looked at it for the last 30 years. Do you know what happens if the unmentionable happens and one spouse passes away?
8: Right.
9: How do you manage that?
8: Or just whatever health crisis might come up, or surely is going to come up for people who are getting into retirement age, and you just run into those things because that's part of what the retirement looks like. Those are all things that you discuss with clients, and that's something that is helpful as well. Is if you want somebody to take that phone call, you guys put a plan together, you guys talk about what it looks like for you, 888-999-6370. That's 888-999-6370. Just say, hey, I heard they were doing these no-cost tax analysis, these tax reports for me. They'll customize them for us. Yes, the answer is yes. 888-999-6370. The other thing going along with this is I think people also get caught up in, I would imagine people come in and say, hey, I need to be at X amount by the time I'm 50. Or it's these milestone savings as well that go along with the $1.46 million thing that actually don't really matter. When people think that they have to get to some kind of like pre-finish line or this one, and they have to get to this number even by 55 or even 10 years before their retirement. Cause I was looking at one of those where they're like, well, 10 years before retirement, you're supposed to be at this number. And that's also not helpful because it doesn't really cater to the actual individual who's doing the retiring.
9: Yeah. And we can help you with that as you're approaching retirement, even if you're 5 or even 10 years out, we can help you look at that and look at where you're at and where you're going and make sure that we devise a plan that's sustainable for you and helpful, to look forward to. And I met with somebody the other day too, who was talking about their father-in-law had just retired, mm-hmm. and what a stressful, it was like the day of, and he had this day that he was counting down to for years and years. And so everybody knew, oh, this is when he's retiring.
8: Now, people are like that in this building. They're like, I got 5 months and 14 days.
9: Yeah.
8: Left.
9: Yeah. So. But he was saying how stressful those 5 years were before he was retiring because, he wasn't quite set up how he wanted to be,
8: or he felt didn't like anything could throw it off.
9: So I would highly recommend anybody out there listening that just call us. We can set that up so that you do have, a plan, an idea of what it's going to look like, and you can start working towards that. And whether that's 3 years from now, or again, whether that's retiring yesterday.
8: 888-999-6370. That's the phone number to get a hold of the folks at the New Millennium Group. Get that tax plan that's tailored just for you. No cost to you today. The Prosper tax plan. It's going to be something that you're going to enjoy because you're going to look at it and go, okay, these are interesting these are things that I need to know. What other things are you drawing from? Social Security, your 401k, maybe a pension's in the works. All those things have to be taken into account. Let the folks of the New Millennium Group walk you through what that looks like from a tax perspective as well. 888-999-6370. When we come back, Stop Working, Start Living, we'll continue this conversation, but we'll work into more of kind of the actual tax part of it. You can maybe do some explaining, even though you've tried to explain some of these things to me for a long, long time, and I still don't get it all the time. So we'll come back. More to go right around the corner. 888-999-6370. Give them a call right now. It's the folks of the New Millennium Group. 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
8: Welcome back. Thanks for being with us on the program again. It's another edition of Stop Working and Start Living right here on KSL News Radio. I'm your host, Alex Keary. I'm not really your host. I just kind of drive the bus, as the person who does the tour guiding is Colin Keary. She's the managing director of the New Millennium Group. I also happen to be married to her, so this is fun for us to be able to sit down and do the radio program together. Colin, thanks for coming in, first of all. Thanks for being here.
9: Thanks for having me.
8: Yeah, absolutely. Hey, we're going to talk Social Security a little bit later in the program. And I was, we were still kind of on this tax kick, and you said, hey, I want to bring up a couple more things about taxes in particular. I've seen you do these seminars before, and if people go to the New Millennium Group website and go to utahsfinancialplanner.com, you guys have periodic, seminars where you guys will do sometimes dinners, sometimes educations at different places across, and people can look on the calendar and see where those are, go in. You guys do these on in St. George. You do them up here, of course, in Northern Utah. But I think the vast majority of people who show up are what? Are they people who are asking for tax help, Social Security help, inheritance stuff? Is it all of the above? Or when people sit down with you guys, or they meet you for the first time, or you're introduced to them for the first time, maybe at one of these seminars, or maybe they come into the office for the first time, what are typically some of the conversations you're having right off the bat with these folks?
9: Yeah, I think that one of the biggest concern of retirees is running out of money. And so we make sure that they are set for success with income planning. We make sure that they have an income plan with after they retire, where do their paychecks come from? And, you know, they've spent all this time accumulating wealth, and now they have to turn around and turn decades of savings into now decades of paychecks. Mm-hmm. And we help them do that. Another common concern is taxes. You know, we live in this environment where taxes are relatively on sale, we like to say, compared to historical levels. The average tax rate in America from 1913 to today is 63%. So right now
8: we could be in a much worse spot than I guess.
9: The
8: right
9: highest tax rate is 37%. And then with the One Big Beautiful Bill, there's a lot of, I know with the rules changing, it's pretty, discouraging because retirees are trying to plan for the future. But while we know the rules, like with One Big Beautiful Bill and the tax code right now that's in effect till 2028, there's some pretty phenomenal, tax savings that we can help our clients with right now in terms of, structuring their plan to be advantageous for them tax wise.
8: If people are listening right now, we've been doing this for the first segment. We're going to be doing this the first half hour, and we've got some other things coming up as well. But Colin and the New Millennium Group want to be able to help folks retire 3 to 5 years earlier than they thought possible. They want to be able to make sure that they have not just the money that they've saved and earned, but also that they can prosper even more so in that retirement and to be able to retire comfortably, to do it confidently. Here's the number. If you want to get that specialized, that customized, no-cost tax plan for you, it's the Prosper Tax Plan, courtesy of the folks of the New Millennium Group. Give them a call right now, 888-999-6370. That's 888-999-6370. Got a handful more of those that you can take advantage of today. This takes a little bit of time to put together, but give them a call. They're happy to do it for you. 888-999-6370. It's also different for everybody as well. But when you talk about all of those tax pitfalls that can happen, there's also traps that people can find themselves into. Tell me a little bit about some of the biggest things that find people kind of backed into a corner when it comes to retiring and their taxes.
9: Yeah, I think we like to call it the retirement tax torpedo, because people are unaware of the tax consequences. A lot of times some of their decisions in retirement can have on their taxes and their income. So I want to talk about three retirement mistakes that a lot of retirees make, mm-hmm, with regards to taxes. The first one is thinking that taxes will go down. I think a lot of individuals who are in the generation of retirement were told for years and years, oh, defer your taxes, invest in a 401k because you will not owe tax on them today and you'll pay tax later, but you'll be in a much lower tax bracket in retirement. That is simply not the case. Less than 4% of retirees are in a lower tax bracket. And so
8: where does that misnomer kind of come from? Where do people, they just think, oh, my income isn't as big as it was when I was, like my weekly salary paycheck is not as big as it used
9: to be. Yeah, and I think part of that too is back, you know, 50, 60 years ago, Social Security was never taxed. So when Social Security became a thing, okay, yeah, you're going to, you know, pay into this system for years and years, but when you start taking it out, it won't be taxed. And that's not the case anymore. The government needed more money. They spend more than they make, and so they've got to find ways to collect more money. And one of those ways is through Social Security. So if you're making less than, I think it's $32,000,
8: you won't have to worry about that.
9: You pay zero, but it's a tiered system. And so up to 85% of your Social Security can be taxed.
8: Wow.
9: And that's different than what it used to be. And so I think that was maybe, you know, a catalyst to this whole idea of you won't pay taxes. But part of the reason why they're in a higher tax bracket is because of this forced income. Social Security, once you turn that on, and if you're making above the thresholds, which are very low, anybody making over 44,000 is going to be in that, and married is going to be in that, 85% right. of their Social Security is going to be taxable. And so, you look at it and you've got Social Security that turns on, that's going to be taxed. If you have a pension, that's a beautiful benefit to you, to where you were able to, you know, work X amount of time and then receive a pension at some point, but you don't turn that off either. And so all of a sudden you've got pension income, you've got Social Security income, and then the beautiful, what we call, RMDs, the terrible dreaded RMDs.
8: What are those?
9: The time changes changed over the years, required minimum distributions. And so again, being told, oh, defer your taxes, you'll be in a lower tax bracket in retirement. A lot of retirees have amassed massive amounts in their deferred accounts, which are accounts like 401ks, 457s. There's a million different types out there, yeah, depending on your employer. But what that has done is you now have what we like to call a joint account with the IRS. It's not just your money, and they can take whatever the current tax code is, yeah, and your RMD, or your required minimum distribution, is when you have to, at a certain age, start withdrawing those funds. The government finally says, hey, I want my cut of that. And they say you have to take a certain amount out. And so all of these contribute to higher taxes in retirement.
8: Do you find people come in and then they have a certain tax? They have their certain taxes that they've been paying. But have you watched people come in and you go, oh, no, we're going to save you over here on this. And then they walk out and they go, I just saved tens of thousands of dollars right there just having that conversation.
9: Yeah, that's what that tax report helps us do as well. And we don't. Give these out lightly. We use these with our clients every year because they truly are a benefit to our clients and people we work with. And so 888-999-6370.
8: Yeah, let's go. Get it going. Get the phone call going and save those tens of thousands of dollars potentially sitting down with somebody, having a plan, talking it out. Your situation is different from somebody else's. 888-999-6370. Get that plan put together by the folks of the New Millennium Group. No cost to you. Just give them a call. Ask the question. Have that phone conversation, but also set up an appointment. Again, no cost. You sit down and talk with somebody at the New Millennium Group. And I know this is a big deal for you guys. We could talk a little bit more about it in a while, Colin, but they're going to be able to sit down with a human who has been helping other people retire here in the state of Utah. All of the things that come with that, you guys have seen a lot of it over the decades. And so 888-999-6370. That's 888-999-6370. Ask for that tax plan, the Prosper tax plan that is at no cost to you. But that starts with that phone call, 888-999-6370. Let's keep going through this list of the things that are torpedoing people.
9: That helps with the retirement tax trap number two, which is waiting too long. If you're out there thinking to yourself, yeah, this might apply to me, but I'm going to wait for two or three more years before I make this call. Don't wait too long. Today's tax code creates windows of opportunity for us to help prospective clients or clients to get in a better situation. I think that especially between retirement and RMD age, there's a window of time where we can, you know, restructure some of your assets so that we can get you into a lower tax bracket. The years may be most valuable tax plan. These years might be the most valuable tax planning years of your life. And so the sooner you can come in, meet with us, don't wait. That's retirement pitfall number two that retirees make.
8: 888-999-6370. Give them a call right now. Start talking about these and how you guys can avoid all of these. What's the last one?
9: The last one is taking money from the wrong accounts. And so you have to strategize as you're planning for income and as you're looking at your plan and the way that you're going to structure your retirement, you have to know, okay, what is the most beneficial account to come from? And those are things that we help you with. We make sure that, you know, your withdrawal sequence is working with your plan. And so whatever account that makes the most sense, because you do have different types of accounts. The IRS classifies different accounts differently. So you've got your tax deferred accounts, which are forever taxed accounts. Doesn't matter when you pull those out, they will be forever taxed. I actually went to a conference about 2 weeks ago, and there was an individual who was touting self-directed IRAs. And they're a great product. They're something that, you know, we don't look down on. It's a great thing that we can help a lot of our clients with. But the way he was pitching it was definitely in the, he was saying, oh, do this, and you can buy homes and you can grow these assets. And he's like, and you don't pay taxes. And a lot of his pitch was showing, hey, this is what you can amass in this self-directed IRA because you aren't paying taxes on it, as opposed to if you had it outside of this IRA where you are paying taxes. And I was having a little bit of a hard time listening to it because I'm on the other end of that. And I'm looking at that and I'm going, yeah, you're amassing all this amount, and yes, you're not paying taxes now, but what happens when you do hit required minimum distribution age?
8: Let's not talk about that. They didn't want to talk about that part.
9: Yeah, they just ignored it. And so I think you have to be cognizant. If you are in this age where you are approaching retirement, anything past 55 years old, you need to be aware of the actions you're taking with regards to your wealth. What are you accumulating, and what accounts are you putting those into, and how do you plan to distribute those? My dad even had a self-directed IRA, and he had a home inside of it at one point, and he realized down the road, oh, you know, it's great for X, Y, and Z, but when he went to sell it and then take the money out, like, that whole thing is taxed at some
8: right.
9: point.
8: You
9: and
8: got we've very had complicated.
9: Yeah, we've had individuals who are meeting with us for the first time, and they just planned incorrectly because they're unaware of all of the nuances within finance.
8: But somebody probably along the lines had told them, you know what you can do with this. And then when the rubber really hits the road, and then you do have it for a few years, and then you come to sell it, suddenly that person who gave you that advice all those years ago, they've magically disappeared, you know, like, that's not, they get this bad advice along the way of what it's going to be when they sell it. And it actually turns out if they don't have the right information, it's not going to go well for them.
9: Yeah. And I hate to say bad advice. I think a lot of this is just, educating our clients and educating the communities. And it's, like I say, they are a good solution for a lot of reasons, but I think being in the retirement space, that's why I've enjoyed it so much, and that's why I do it, is because you have to, it looks even further than your working years and how to accumulate money, and it's how to truly utilize that money and take distributions the most effectively for retirees.
8: Let's take another break here when we come back. And if you're listening right now and you just heard Colin talking about all of the tax savings that could potentially be there, if you planned it outright in your retirement, 888-999-6370, get that personalized tax plan for you. 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And we're going to come back and we're going to talk a little bit more about, speaking of advice people have given over the years, and it's changed all over the years, Social Security. We'll talk about that. It's another huge piece of people's retirements as well. 888-999-6370. Give them a call right now for that tax plan. Made just for you. 888-999-6370. More to go right around the corner. 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It's Stop Working, Start Living.
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12: they will hear you. We all want our kids to grow up safe and healthy. 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
8: Welcome back. It is Stop Working, Start Living right here on KSL News Radio. I'm your host, Alex Curie, but I'm sitting next to Colin Curie. She is the managing partner of the New Millennium Group. Of course, the New Millennium Group has been helping people here in the state of Utah retire 3 to 5 years earlier than they thought possible. If that was you, if you could get 3 to 5 years of retirement, what would you do with those three to five extra years of retirement? What would be the memories you could create, the loved ones you could hang out with, the trips you could take, all of the above, all the things you want to do in retirement? But if you could do that for 3 to 5 years more than what you thought was possible, without having to worry about running out of money, if that interests you, give the folks at the New Millennium Group a call right now. 888-999-6370. That's 888-999-6370. UtahsFinancialPlanner.com is the website. So, Colin, we talked a little bit about taxes in the first half of the show today. Let's talk a little bit more about, you know, less about the part where you're going to have to be figuring out ways and getting creative on handing tax dollars over to the government versus you getting that Social Security chunk back that you've been paying into for your whole life. How much of the conversation that you have with people starts around Social Security, or at least has a big chunk of the conversation that you have in your office with clients? Because it's different for everybody. Their accounts are different for everybody. This is another reason that people probably need to talk to an expert, because it's complicated from person to person, right?
9: Yeah, if I were to ask 10 different individuals when they should be taking their Social Security, I would get 10 different answers.
8: Right.
9: It's crazy how different Social Security can be for everyone. And like you say, it ends up being a pretty big piece of people's retirement, regardless of, you know, your wealth and where you're at with your income. And even if it's a small piece, it's still a piece that you've paid into for so long. And so you might as well maximize it and make sure that you're getting the most out of it. The rules have changed over time. And I think, you know, one of the mistakes retirees make is listening to their neighbor, listening to, you know, oh, my friend did it at this time, and so that's when I should do it. But there's so many different caveats to why you should take it when you take it. And I think you need to make sure that you are understanding the full picture and how it relates to your life and not just your neighbors and how it fits them. And so, you know, those 10 different answers that I might receive, you know, it probably makes sense for some of those people. But at the same time, you've got to make sure you're coordinating it with your lifestyle and your plan and making sure that it fits. And so that's where we come in. And I would highly recommend speaking with an expert and making sure that you are getting the most out of those dollars. And so another mistake people think is, oh, I'm going to wait all the way till 70. And, you know, that could be correct for some people, but at the same time, maybe not. And I think this is part of, you know, it coordinates with the whole Prosper Pathway plan and making sure that we are maximizing your income as well as minimizing your taxes. And there's a combined effort that we make on the back end with our advisors, making sure that you are set up to do both of those things. Social Security can also be affected by, are you married? You've got to make sure you're coordinating that with your spouse, because it can really affect if a lot of times the husband passes away first. And I'll give you an example. Let's say we've got Linda and Bob, and they are looking at retirement. Linda's happy. She loves her job. She wants to keep working till she's 67. You've got Bob, who's 62. He's in construction. It's really wearing on him. Very physically demanding. He's getting to the age where he's like, I don't want to do this anymore. And right. So he wants to retire. Well, the question of Social Security really comes into play here, because you can say, okay, well, I'm going to retire. How am I going to supplement that income? Bob says, I'm going to take my income at 62. That's when I want to retire. I'm going to start taking Social Security at 62. Well, you have to be aware of your full retirement age. So that's what the government, you'll get a Social Security report in the mail that says, hey, this is when your full retirement age is. And that's a very critical piece that you need to know. So when you come in and ask for your Social Security maximization report, those are questions we will ask you, is what's your full retirement age and what's your benefit supposed to be? Because when Bob decides to retire at 62 and he wants to supplement that income with his Social Security and he turns that on, he's going to get a reduction in benefit during that time period.
8: Right.
9: Now, if Linda waits till 67, she'll end up getting half of his benefit. So let's say his benefit was $3,000. She's going to get $1,500. But let's say Bob's health is pretty poor and he only lives for 10 more years, but Linda lives for 25 more years. She is going to get a reduction in her benefit for her entire lifetime and Bob's, because of the timing of the spouse that was making more, so had a higher benefit. And so you really have to coordinate those numbers and make sure that it's making sense, not just for today and not just for, hey, yeah, we can live on this will be fine. But that's why, you know, you'll hear all the time, like, you're leaving thousands on the table, and it's because you're not coordinating these things. And there's so many aspects that come into play with regards to what we look at. There's your health. Do you have a spouse? What do your assets look like? What does your income look like? What do your taxes look like? All of these things matter when you're making this decision. And so it's not a cookie cutter, one size fits all. You should take it at 70 versus you should take it at 62. Another mistake people make is avoiding the taxes. We mentioned earlier in the segment that up to 85% of people's retirement or Social Security can be taxed.
8: Right.
9: And I think people are a little bit unaware of that, or they're not sure it's how that works and what that looks like. And so, again, come in, get the Social Security maximization report, because we can tailor it to you. And this is a number that it will give you, you know, hey, this is what makes sense from paper. But our advisors also look at things that we cannot, you know, AI is big these days, and you know, some inputs you put in there don't take into account your health. They don't take into account, you know, if what you're looking to do in your future and what you're excited about, what your goals are.
8: If somebody's listening right now and they want to be able to get that plan and they want to have that kind of that start to that conversation about what the Social Security picture looks like for them, because it's different for everybody, like you were saying, and everybody is different, and no one can have that. Everyone has that neighbor who maybe says, well, we did it like this, and obviously, you know, we make all the great decisions, right? But the reality is that that's not the case. Every family's different. Every Social Security profile is different. If you want to be able to maximize that, let's get that phone call started right now. And the folks of the New Millennium Group can get you that Social Security Maximization Report right now. They're going to do a handful of those today for this second half hour of the program. 888-999-6370. That's 888-999-6370. UtahsFinancialPlanner.com is the website. But call right now and get somebody on the line. You're going to get a human being who's right here in Utah, works for the New Millennium Group, not somebody who is farmed out across the world somewhere. This is somebody here in the state of Utah answering your phone calls. And then let's set that appointment up for you to be able to get with the folks of the New Millennium Group. Get that Social Security Maximization Report. Have it tailored to you. It starts the phone call. 888-999-6370. That's 888-999-6370. Okay, real quickly, Colin, before we get another break here, what about the folks who are listening right now and they go, I know Social Security is a big deal, but it's not a huge part of their retirement, because you'll probably have clients who come in and they go, yeah, I mean, that's part of the retirement because it's going to have to be at some point. They're sort of forced into it and they have to start taking those required minimum distributions at some point at some age. But what about the folks that sit down and they go, Social Security is not that important to me right now, and I don't want to worry about that much right now with it. I'm sure you have clients that are in that spot.
9: Yeah, it feels good to know that you're financially secure, but Social Security is still yours.
8: Right.
9: You've earned it. You've put all this money into it over the years. So if you don't need your Social Security income right away, that actually opens the door to some really smart timing strategies. And in some cases, it can help you retire the 3 to 5 years earlier, like we mentioned. Even if Social Security is a small part of your total income, mm-hmm. it's still part of your retirement picture. And you should use it to have things like meaningful impact, supporting your loved ones, investing in yourself, creating memories with your spouse, with mm-hmm. your children, with your grandchildren. Like, use this money for your benefit. And again, even if it is a small part of your retirement, make that benefit work for you. The key is using it intentionally and making sure that you are using it with purpose.
8: If you're listening right now, and the folks of the New Millennium Group are somebody that you've maybe heard the name out here. I'm sure on KSL News Radio, you've probably heard the ads that have been played. You've maybe even heard Colin's voice or over the years doing this program. And the reality is having a phone call sounds daunting, where it sounds like you're going to get a sales pitch. That's not what they're getting, right? It's about sitting down and having a conversation with somebody first, right?
9: Yes, this is a no-cost, complimentary consultation where you come and sit down with an advisor. We go over where you're at right now and where you want to be, and we make sure that we devise a plan and start you on that prosper pathway.
8: Let me give that phone number out if you want to get that going and you want to get started down that pathway. You want to get that Social Security maximization report? Give the folks at the New Millennium Group a call right now. 888-999-6370. 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Utah's financialplanner.com is the website. Get that Social Security maximization report today. Handful left on the program. We're going to come back with the final segment of the program today. And when we return, we're going to talk a little bit more about the Social Security side of things. We're going to talk about retiring you securely, like the folks of the New Millennium Group want to do. That's what their whole job is, making sure you can retire, not just comfortably, but also maybe retire 3 to 5 years earlier than you thought possible. 888-999-6370. 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
8: Welcome back. Final segment of Stop Working, Start Living today. Thanks for being with us on the program. I'm Alex Curie, sitting with Colin Curie, who is the managing partner of the New Millennium Group. We just so happen to be married. It's a massive coincidence. I'm not sure how this happened. They made us do this radio show together because you're a client here on KSL News Radio. I happen to work here. That's all it is. It's just a coincidence that we ended up in the same room together. 19 years of marriage this year, Col. We talk about other people's retirements. Should we just plan out our retirement on the air, just over the air with everybody?
9: It would be pretty walk through
8: our retirement plan together and just force us to have the conversations that you're asking people to have inside of your office. Actually, I think about that. That's actually kind of a fun reality show. We could probably do that at some point. But going back to retirement, and you and I do talk about what are the things we want to do. It's kind of all over the place right now because we feel like we're young enough. We're both in the middle of our careers. And so I guess we're bad examples because we will be, no, that's not true. You think about it a lot more than I do because number one, it's your job. And number two, you've always been the more financially minded person, but that's the case with kind of every kind of partnership and marriage. I feel like that maybe the people that you come down, that come in and sit down with you guys, you have somebody who's thought a little bit more about it. You have other people who have not. You've had couples who've thought a lot more about it and others who have just kind of gone, all right, I'm starting fresh here and I feel like I'm behind. All of those versions of people that I've just mentioned there are people that you want to be able to talk to, because even if you feel like you have a rock solid plan, get that second opinion from the folks of the New Millennium Group. Even if you haven't started talking anything about this and you feel like you're behind, the homework is not going to get turned in late. You can start right now and you can get this thing going right now, right?
9: Yeah, it's never too late. You can always come in. I've met with people with millions who still worried about them becoming a burden to their children. I've also met with others who have modest savings, who had incredible peace because everything was organized. And so I think regardless of where you're at in your journey, you know, you mentioned you and I are on this journey right now. And what do we think about and how do we, you know, we're in the phase of, you know, what are we trying to create and what kind of legacy are we wanting to leave to our kids and to our grandkids eventually? And, you know, those are things that are top of mind for me because of the industry that I'm in and the people that I'm working with every day. But I think, you know, as people are out there thinking about this and thinking about retirement or thinking about coming close to retirement, wondering if they can retire early, you know, what are your goals? What are your plans for retirement? Are you planning to, you know, build something for your kids? And what kind of legacy are you going to leave? And it's not just about the assets. It's about, you know, what values are you trying to instill? And I think you and I talk about this all the time with our kids and how do we want to teach them about money and what kind of things do we want to leave with them? I've met with, you know, many, many clients who want to leave everything to their kids. They want to pay all their taxes for their kids so that, you know, down the road they can inherit money that's tax free. I've also met with individuals who are like, my kids don't get a dime. They're going to they need to learn the hard way. Yeah, and graduating from BYU, I had a lot of professors who were like that. They were like, my kids already know every penny is going to be donated to charity upon my passing. And you know, I've been to a lot of conferences and meetings where people talk about this and, you know, even within our clients and trying to see, okay, you know, what is the plan and where do you want to go and what do you want to, what legacy do you want to leave? I think too, we talk a lot and Derek talked a lot about, you know, memories, creating memories with your families. And I think that's huge. And when we talk about, you know, gifting things to your children or your grandchildren, memories and family vacations and things that you're looking forward to are things that can carry on long after we pass away. And I think that those are things that people value, you know, more so than just being handed a bunch of money. I was actually listening to a podcast the other day that talked about I think it was a huge percent of inherited money that goes to kids is spent within the first year or two.
8: Yikes.
9: And they were talking about how that could be a psychological play because, you know, when an inherited account gets passed on, it truly is an inherited, the title of it is inherited joint account and it still has the deceased individual's name on it. Mm. And so, you know, psychologically they were discussing, does it have something to do with like, I just want to use this money, you know, to remember my parents and just use it all. And I think that comes into play with retirees, especially.
8: Maybe they're making a big, you know, down payment on a house or something like that.
9: Yeah, for sure. And it depends on what kind of
8: like a big thing that the parents were like, when you do retire, I bet that that chunk could be used for that thing, and maybe it's paying down a huge debt or whatever
9: it is. Yeah, for sure. And a lot of it depends on, you know, how much is passed down and whatnot. But I think, you know, the memories and what values you're instilling in your kids, and again, thinking about what legacy you want to leave, what kind of, do you want it to be organized? Do you want it to be simple for your kids? And we can help do all of that. We actually have, partnered with a company who we can help build, your estate plans.
8: Right.
9: And we can make sure that, you know, you've thought about that and that your beneficiaries are correct. And that's part of what we walk down with our clients on this Prosper Pathway, is ensuring that, you know, everything's set up for, simple, organized. Everybody can know where everything is. I think when people pass away, we kind of have experienced it within our family. You know, people are searching for, where's this document and where's this? And, I saw something yesterday where you can go online and find, you know, unclaimed money. And I think there's a lot of people who have paid into life insurance policies forever, and the kids are the beneficiaries actually don't even know about it or don't know where to find it, and it's hard to collect. And I think that having all of that in one place and making sure that, you know, you're leaving not just a legacy, but you're leaving something that makes it easy for the kids, and they know what your wishes were, and they are able to look at it and remember you with all of the fun things that you did, and with who you were, and with what you wanted to have happen after you passed away.
8: You guys sit down with a pretty big swath of clients that are across the board. They've done all the different careers. You guys have a picture of a lot of people who've done a million things. I like hearing the stories when you'll come home and say, I have a client who does this thing. And I'm always like, man, that's a cool career, you know, like, and I'm always, and I think about my career as being really fun. I've had a lot of fun in 20 years of radio, but you know, some of these folks blow me away with the things that they've been providing their family with for years, and they've busted their tails. And if somebody doesn't, and if somebody comes to them and says, oh, no, you're doing retirement wrong, oh, let me show you the exact way to do it, and it's bad advice, like, I feel so bad for that person. And I want to be able to make sure that people know, too, if somebody's listening right now, they can get advice from people who have seen other folks retire across the board. They know what, here in the state of Utah, people are going through. They've seen a lot of these different scenarios. And if you want to talk to somebody who has that experience, they can walk you through all of these different levels of being able to make sure you get the retirement that you don't just want, but the one that you didn't think that you could even achieve maybe at some point. Overachieve on your retirement. You did it work. You did it at work. Overachieve in your retirement as well. 888-999-6370. That's 888-999-6370. So you can get that Social Security maximization report today. Handful more of those. That's tailored to you. Everybody's Social Security is different. And if you want to figure out the best way to be able to make sure that you maximize that for you, that's tailored to you. You can get it from the folks at the New Millennium Group, 888-999-6370. That's 888-999-6370. Let's go back to legacy for one more second, too, because we started the program talking about that quote-unquote magic number that we've dispelled. I hope people understand that there isn't a magic number that you're failing to reach, or that you've maybe even feel like, oh, I've already reached that, then I'm good. Every retirement is so different, and legacy has the same thing to do with that too, because I don't want some other person telling me, you can't start your retirement till I say so. That bugs me when some other company tells me what my magic number is.
9: Yeah, I think the magic number is false advertising out there. And again, it's a scare tactic to say, hey, you've got to accumulate this much money before you can make any decisions. And I think part of, you know, the Prosper Pathway and thinking about living a prosperous life, you know, it's got to have some balance. I think that we are in this world of we're going to work and kill ourselves. And some people hate their jobs and some people love them and they love doing it. But I think there's a real balance between, you know, working and play as well, and making sure that your life is enjoyable. And so, you know, what have you built all this time, and what have you put away so that you can have a enjoyable, prosperous retirement? And how now are you going to use that? And then also, making sure that you're not in a place where something unexpected derails that retirement. You know, we've talked about long-term care planning and how, you know, health in retirement and as your health deteriorates and as people need more care than maybe what their spouse or their kids are able to provide, making sure that your retirement is set up to avoid, you know, pitfalls like long-term care and how expensive that can get as time goes on.
8: You guys help people with that too, yeah?
9: Yeah, we can absolutely help you with that and make sure that you're set up so that it doesn't derail your retirement, and making sure that, you know, your family is going to be taken care of and that you will be taken care of and that legacy can live on. You know, I've experienced, a long time ago, I worked in medical billing, and I worked for a skilled nursing facility, and it was heartbreaking to see there was an individual in there who was an older lady who had pretty significant wealth, but she ended up in long-term care

0: just waiting for her house to sell the skilled nursing facility was. And so it's unfortunate that that happens to people. And so that's what we try to prevent as well, and make sure that pitfalls like health and long-term care planning is part of the Prosper pathway, and making sure that they're set for success.
1: Another show of the books. We're going to cap it right there, and we're going to have, if you're still calling in though and you want to get that Social Security maximization report, tell them you heard it right here on KSL News Radio. I heard it on the program. I want to get that Social Security maximization report. I want to get that no cost Social Security maximization report. Boom. They're going to hook you up. Give them a call right now. They're standing by. 888-999-6370. 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UtahsFinancialPlanner.com. Another week of the books here. Carl, thanks for coming in.
0: Appreciate us
1: being able to sit down and have, this is our date time. So it's good. No kids in the radio booth with us to bug us for an hour. We get 1 hour of a date together.
0: Perfect. It's amazing. I love it.
1: All right, we'll take the break here. We'll come back. 888-999-6370. Stay dialed in right here. It is KSL News Radio.
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8: From ABC News, I'm Dave Packer. President Trump hosted Chinese President Xi Jinping to a lavish state dinner Thursday at the White House. They met privately earlier in the day.
9: The two leaders meeting for less than 2 hours. Trump saying they have forged a friendship, a truly great friendship, actually built on mutual respect and the vital interest of our people. He did not mention China's support for Iran as it targets American troops and allies in the war. Xi calling the interests of China and the U.S., quote, deeply intertwined.
8: ABC's Melissa Adan. ABC News has learned 8 sailors on board the USS Abraham Lincoln aircraft carrier and the ships in its carrier group attempted to take their own lives during a grueling 10-month deployment tied to the war in Iran. The number revealed in a letter from the Navy Secretary to Democratic Senator Kirsten Gillibrand of New York, who says it's clear the crew was pushed beyond their limits.
10: The lack of supplies, the lack of ability to have a break, to have dwell time, to have the rotation end at the appropriate time.
8: The Navy says the number of suicide attempts is standard for a long deployment. The East Coast bracing for a powerful nor'easter this weekend. A storm already taking shape in the Atlantic, expected to lash communities.

0: rough time for consumers, especially those shopping for a home. Mortgage rates climbed for the fifth straight week. You won't believe the number for a 30-year mortgage, something we haven't seen in a while anyway. Plus, if you've got digestive issues, boy, I've got some great news for you, some recipes an expert stops by. That's coming up just a little bit later. I'm Kate Delaney, but first at the top, we always roll into the rundown here on America Tonight. Let's start with a couple of things. One, the meeting with President Xi Jinping from China and President Trump. There was all the circumstance, the pomp and circumstance, which looked actually really nice out at the joint base. And now it was down to let's have some conversation. So there was a lavish ceremony at the White House on Thursday, but it was a day of meetings and then, of course, a state dinner. And there's a lot on the line with this when you think of where China is. And some of the issues, artificial intelligence safety, this is on the minds of so many people, and China's soaring in this area. Taiwan, which is a really sensitive issue for the Chinese. Trade, which is the tug of war that's been happening with China and the U.S., and of course the Iran war. And then there's also something we've talked about on the show before too, critical minerals during the their bilateral meeting. That's one of the things that was talked about is minerals. What can a picture tell you? But the fact that the president did go out and met him at the plane was certainly something you didn't see very often. I mean, and this is a historic visit, let's face it. Xi hasn't visited the White House in more than a decade and last visited the White House in a 2015 state visit during the Obama administration. And so I think this is kind of something to keep your eyes on. Will it be more of that pomp and circumstance and, hey, this was good to meet, or maybe something hardcore? When I say hardcore, something with teeth in it come out of the meeting with the two presidents. I have a feeling whether it's, I don't know that it's going to be AI, but maybe something, whether it's minerals, whether it's something else. Because, you know, there's always the conversation, yes, we'll look at that, yes, we'll take it under consideration, yes, you're doing this. But it's different when you eventually get something that kind of holds up a little bit more on paper and you try to stick to it. But what do I know, right? It is interesting. All right, as I said, mortgage rates climbing for the fifth straight week. So the average on a 30-year home loan is above 7%. And I think people wrestling with this, so much of this is because we saw such low numbers for a long time. And watching this go from 3 or 4 years ago to 3 point whatever and to seeing 7, that's significant. It's the highest it's been since January of 2025 when it was, let's face it, it was over 7 then. So and then if you look at, you know, the hundreds of mortgage rates, or higher mortgage rates rather, can add hundreds of dollars a month to borrowers' costs and limit home buyers' purchasing powers. I mean, you guys all get that. And as the rates rise, that can also lead, and this is the key thing, this can lead prospective home shoppers to delay buying. So now, if you're trying to sell a house because you want to move, whether it's for a job or for another reason, boy, that makes it so tricky. Because how much do you want to reduce your house if it's on the market too long? You know, what happens there? And I've seen this. I've seen this with some friends who, for actually work reasons, wanted to be able to move. Well, they have to move, and they're having a lot of trouble. So then it becomes maybe even a rent situation. And wow, that's something completely different. It is interesting to see what's happened in the push-pull of the White House and banning several news organizations, because those news organizations are back because of a judge's decision, at least for 14 days anyway, with the with a temporary restraining order. So some CNN staff who couldn't gain White House access early Thursday morning after the ruling, things are now back and opened up with the hard passes. But CNN, MS Now, and Politico are allowed back into the White House after a judge ordered the Trump administration to restore that access. And you see that this is the water cooler buzz, right? And it came after the news organizations filed an emergency request for a hearing Thursday morning when the reporters hadn't been allowed in. So that's how that, I didn't realize that, but that's how that became rushed because they couldn't get in. So Judge Timothy Kelly ordered the Trump administration to temporarily reinstate all of the organizations I mentioned and give them access to the White House after they were banned by the president. So now the reporters from MS Now and Politico who were barred, same thing early on Thursday, have gotten in. And what Kelly said, the judge, is that the government's arguments just didn't hold water, that they didn't back up the assertion that it was threatening national security interests. So after the ban went into effect, the president and his lawyers said the outlets had their access revoked because their past reporting raised national security concerns. So what Kelly specifically said is, for one thing, nothing in the record that predates this suit suggests that the revocation of plaintiff's hard passes was motivated by national security concerns. And he also said, certainly, that's not what President Trump said when he announced that he was banning plaintiffs from the White House. Instead, he focused on the alleged lack of truthfulness and negativity of the plaintiffs, those organizations I mentioned, their reporting, saying that they never report anything that goes well and that it's fake news, he said, remember, at one point. Anyway, this temporary restraining order, for those who are really curious about it, this is a crazy thing, right? It's in effect for 14 days. So that could change after the 14 days. The lawyer representing the news outlet said this is a strong ruling and it vindicates freedom of the press, due process, and the rule of law, and we appreciate the court's swift action. But that, we'll see. Attorneys for the administration are saying that the president's decision didn't include an appeals process, pointing to the letters that were received by the outlets after the ban went into effect. So, I mean, who knows if this goes any further or if that kind of stops there. It has raised the questions of where we're at when it comes to freedom of the press. And I always say this, listen, if you don't like something you hear, you click it, you turn it off, you do all that. But in this case, we're not talking about clicking it, turn it off. We're talking about them being on the premises, but would that change everything? And always, there has been a lot of arguments between presidents and the media. Remember Sam Donaldson and Ronald Reagan? It almost was like a boxing match where they would kind of dance around in the ring when they were in the same room. It was kind of fascinating, actually, to watch. All right, the nor'easter is the thing that's gained so much strength along the central East Coast. It's pounding beaches in several states already, heavy surf, and this, that coastal flooding. I've said this again. It's like now the fourth day, I think, that I've talked about this. And there are some areas that are really at risk to look at. If you're in Atlantic City, if you're in Ocean City, New Jersey, I mean, there's places, pockets from Boston to New York Metro that are going to feel the effects of the coastal flooding. And they're going to really feel most of that is going to happen late Friday. So watch out for that even early into the weekend. All right, hang with us, and I promise I'll meet you around the bend.
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0: pleased to be joined by Bill Seitler. Hey, he's the creator of the viral Puerto Rico song. Bill, how did you originally create the Puerto Rico song? And did you really expect the song to resonate so widely online and generate millions of views?
1: No, I didn't expect people to be calling it the song of the summer. Like, I don't even know. I mean, this is insane. This is insane. But how I got to Puerto Rico was I've been making travel content now for a little over 2 years. And a friend of mine told me, like, hey, do you want to come down to Puerto Rico? I have a spare room for you. And I was like, yeah, I'll go down to Puerto Rico. Absolutely. So in January, I shot down there for 9 days. And I got to be honest, I just had like the best time ever in Puerto Rico. I mean, I think it translates to the video. And everything was just clicking. Like the second the plane landed, the whole plane clapped. I'm like writing notes like, is that normal? They're like, oh, yeah. Puerto Rico, if you come to Puerto Rico, we clap. So everything clicked. Every day I would open my phone. There's a new celebrity, musician, you know, someone doing it. And yeah, just pinching myself.
0: So what's the story behind the song and how did fan engagement really help drive the decision to produce an official video?
1: Oh, my God. The fans made this happen 100% because once the song started spreading online, people wanted more. Like, I've never experienced that. They wanted an actual music video. And they also wanted to, like, sing the song. They wanted, like, a sing-along version, too. And to see kind of, like, the places and everything that, you know, how the lyrics got made. So Discover Puerto Rico realized that early. They saw there was something special happening on the internet. And credit to them, they reached out and they helped turn this, like, internet phenomenon, if you want to call it that, into a real thing. And what I love most about the music video is it doesn't just bring a song to life, but it transforms like the lyrics into like a visual journey across the entire island. It gives people a chance to see the communities, like culture, food, music, and experiences that inspired the song in the first place. I think the coolest thing about this song is that it started as something with like people just watching it on their phones, but now, you know, I get messages every day. It's inspiring people to put down their phones and actually go visit Puerto Rico, like all of it, all the different communities. So it's pretty exciting.
0: Bill, what did filming across Puerto Rico reveal to you about the island that really surprised you?
1: Yeah, I mean, just the absolute diversity of it, right? Like, here it is, this island right there in the middle of the Caribbean. And, you know, there's 75 different communities, all with their own, you know, different language, friendships, families. You know, you go by the mountains different than, you know, by the ocean. There's all kinds of diversity. It's such a big, rich, dense, interesting island full of awesome people.
0: Congas plays a key role in this video. Why was it important to include it? And what does it represent in telling Puerto Rico's broader story?
1: Yeah, so for me, Congas, this is like how I like to travel. I like to go to like places that aren't, you know, typically traveled to as much, like Caguas. Although it's a gorgeous, beautiful town, I just basically looked at a map. I was like, what's nearby? What can I get to on a bus? And then boom, within an hour and a half, I'm in Caguas, walking around this beautiful town square, looking up at these, like, I don't know if it's a macaw or a parrot in a cage. you know, all this artwork, eating local food, going to the baseball stadium where Roberto Clemente played when he was 19. And I think in terms of the bigger picture of Puerto Rico, there's just like every inch of the island is worth exploring. It's not just, hey, go to the pretty beach or whatever. Go to the cities. Go talk to the people, the locals. Experience everything about the country. It's an unbelievable place.
0: Bill, where can audiences watch the official music video and access the karaoke version?
1: Absolutely. If you want to see me discover Puerto Rico again and fall in love with it, you got to watch this video because, it's just, the fun screams out of it. It's discoverpuertorico.com. Check it out. There's a sing-along version as well. It's like the whole experience of, you can just relive my experience with the song and highly recommend it.
0: Thanks, Bill Seitler. It's been fun. Creator of the viral Puerto Rico song. Well, I love that story. Boy, someone who travels for a living, and then you've got a video that goes viral, then it becomes Discover Puerto Rico, and it was really cute and clever, as you heard there. All right, it's not about videos of that sort. It's about bees. How about this story of there's someone in Australia where they've got $800,000 worth of bee. I mean, worth of, they've 800,000 bees worth tens of thousands of dollars. I knew I could get that right. And they were stolen in a series of thefts. The culprit supposedly is likely a professional, because how could they do it? They'd have to have the specialized equipment, and they'd have to have a team to target the brood boxes from 40 plus hives. Wow. That is, thanks to the hustle, I saw that. That is wild. I see, you know, you've probably, maybe you haven't, you've been places where you've seen or driven by those boxes. There is no way somebody who knew nothing about it other than they were worth a lot of money would swoop in and say, yeah, I think I'm going to walk away with these bees. So I'll be curious to see what the end of that story is, and we'll take you back to Australia when that becomes apparent. Cause I think they're on the case, and of course, you know, they would know the people to check to see what's going on with, you know, with that. All right. Something else that also popped up on my, radar screen is this. I think of, and I haven't been to Italy other than just quickly through it, but I think of some of the shows where you see these Vespas, and it doesn't look like it's so fun, but kind of eerily scary. Can you believe the Vespa has been around for 80 years? Yeah, they just celebrated their 80th year. It's just an Italian scooter, right? But it is a cultural icon. If you go back to the 50s, and go back to the 50s, not in a time machine, please, but if you do, call me, because then that's news. That's breaking news. But if you go back and look at Roman Holiday from, I think it's 1953, you see the Vespa there. I don't know if that was the first time. And then you look at, you know, if you fast forward, even White Lotus, when they were in Italy, there was Vespas. And there are so many interesting stories that have been wrapped around Vespas, or have little pieces of it in movies. But people renting Vespas, that's what happens. I think we see them, we think, oh, that would be great, just traveling around on a Vespa. And my cousin went to Italy this year and said it was exciting and almost death-defying to put yourself on it, because it was so scary going around these really tight ancient ruins and corners where you thought for sure you were going to fall off. And they ended up doing some damage to one of the Vespas, but so they had to pay for that, what that was. But said it was exactly how I described it, that it looked like it would be really fun. They did it, and in one way, they would recommend it, but then in another way, they would tell people to be very, very careful about doing that, because it looks exciting and fun and things that you've seen in movies, but it's not quite as easy to maneuver it. See, that would be my problem. I'd want to be more in a wide open area, you know, where I had space, to maneuver. All right. This is really, once again, what happens when you live in Hawaii. There's always the chance of this coming up in our second hour. We're going to talk to one of my favorite people, Dr. Teresa Wee, and she's a Hawaiian, and she's wonderful. And she certainly knows about the weather there, but the Big Island is bracing for hurricane force winds. We're talking over 75 miles an hour. We've been talking about the nor'easter. So the Big Island is worried about tropical storm Nolo, because it's headed in that direction. That means power outages, and they know this. Communication failures is always possible. Roads that are impassable, buildings and other structures that could be ultimately washed away, and it could strengthen to a hurricane. The rain has started, and the storms are there. I mean, they're right there, and does this become a full-on Cat 3 hurricane during the weekend just south of the islands? It's not expected to make landfall in Hawaii, and I guess that's the great news. It is great news, but it's expected to make a close approach to the Big Island on Saturday, possibly bringing Cat 1 or Cat 2 conditions. As somebody who's been through those conditions, that's nothing to sneeze at either, but I would take that over, of course, anything higher than that. The rain is the scary thing. I mean, that could reach 35 inches or even higher. Wow, wow, and wow. So stay with us. As I said, we've got more conversations coming your way, including a special vet that's going to stop by at the tail end of the show. See you on the flip.
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6: ABC News, I'm Dave Packer. President Trump hosted Chinese President Xi Jinping to a lavish state dinner Thursday at the White House. They met privately earlier in the day for less than 2 hours, and Trump saying they forged a friendship. And
7: President Xi also publicly confirming what was announced in April, that China will send 2 giant pandas, a male named Ping Ping and a female named Fu Shuang, to Zoo Atlanta in the coming days, calling the bears an envoy of friendship between the United States and China.
6: ABC's Melissa Adan. ABC News has learned 8 sailors on board the USS Abraham Lincoln aircraft carrier group attempted to take their own lives during a grueling 10-month deployment tied to the war in Iran. The Navy says the number of suicide attempts is standard for a long deployment. The East Coast is bracing for a powerful nor'easter this weekend. The storm expected to lash communities from the Carolinas to New England. Heavy rain, wind, and flooding. This is ABC News.
8: Overnight along the Wasatch Front, look for decreasing clouds and a low of 58 degrees. During the day on Friday, plenty of sunshine, mostly sunny and 83 here in Salt Lake. We'll get more sun and 81 on Saturday. Temperatures will start to drop, though, for the first of next week as we watch a storm come in. Look for partly cloudy skies Sunday, high of 82. Then we'll fall to 70 for the high Monday with some scattered rain. From the KSL Weather Center, I'm Kevin Eubank.
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0: Well, check out this number. Nearly 60 million Americans deal with digestive issues. So we've got some fall recipes that offer a delicious fix. With us is Rachel Dykeman. She's an MS, RDN, CDN, registered dietitian, and a member of the Crohn's and Colitis Foundation's National Scientific Advisory Committee. And we are thrilled to have her with us. This is so, so important. Rachel, thanks for coming on.
1: Thank you so much for having me. I'm excited to be here.
0: So what are Crohn's disease and ulcerative colitis? A lot of people don't know.
1: Yeah, great question. So Crohn's disease and ulcerative colitis impact 1 in 100 Americans, and they are lifelong chronic conditions that cause inflammation in the digestive tract. And together, they're known as IBD, or inflammatory bowel disease. And one of the greatest daily challenges for people living with IBD, as well as any other digestive condition, is really figuring out what to eat, which is exactly why the Crohn's and Colitis Foundation created Gut-Friendly Recipes, which is a great online resource with over 500 dietitian-approved recipes specifically for people with Crohn's disease and ulcerative colitis, as well as other digestive conditions.
0: Yeah, so how does diet play a role for people managing IBD or other digestive problems?
1: Yeah, so for people with IBD and the millions of others living with other conditions like gastritis, IBS, reflux, diet can really help to manage symptoms. So the right foods can actually minimize irritation when the gut is inflamed. And then also in the long term, diet can help to keep the gut environment healthy and inflammation levels low to support long-lasting remission, no matter which condition you're managing.
0: Yeah, I know you wanted to share some recipes with us today. And please do that. And why did you choose the certain recipes?
1: Yeah, we have four delicious gut-friendly recipes here today that really show how small changes can make a big difference in digestibility. So the first recipe we have is an orange mango strawberry smoothie. Really delicious. Blending fruit into a smoothie actually helps to break down some of the fibers into smaller particle size so that they're a lot easier to digest. They're already broken down, easy on the gut. We also have an omelet here with basil and tomatoes, and an omelet contains eggs, which are such a great soft, lean protein, and the tomatoes are cooked nice and soft versus raw. We also have a chicken pita here with lean chicken breast and finely chopped vegetables, which are generally a lot easier on the gut, a lot gentler than something like a big raw salad, for example. And then last but not least, we have a grilled salmon with salsa verde. And salmon is really rich in anti-inflammatory omega-3 fatty acids, so it's really great for the gut. And as you can see, these recipes really prove that you don't have to give up flavor or eat really bland foods to eat in a gut-friendly way. You can still have really exciting, delicious meals.
0: Yeah, and so, and here we are talking about food, and of course, that's the first question. What can I eat? One of the first questions people ask when they're diagnosed with a digestive disease. So how does gut-friendly recipes help answer that, that you've just given us some great ones?
1: Yeah, so, and that really is one of the number one questions we hear from people with IBD as well as other digestive issues. And again, that's exactly why the foundation created gut-friendly recipes with over 500 dietitian-approved recipes that are really built around what works. So for example, soft, lean proteins, which will provide the building blocks that the gut needs to heal and repair itself. Vegetables that are prepared in ways so that they're nice and soft in texture and easier to break down. Fruits you can blend into smoothies, healthy fats, gentle grains and starches. So ultimately, it really helps to take the guesswork and the stress out of what to eat and turns it into really practical, delicious, flavorful meals that the whole family can enjoy.
0: So, and then what are some of the simple everyday changes a family can make to support better gut health?
1: Yes. So you don't have to cook multiple different meals. It's all about those small little changes that can make such a big difference. So for example, you can roast or steam a vegetable so that it's nice and soft for the person living with IBD or another digestive condition, while maybe the rest of the family enjoys that same vegetable raw, or maybe the whole family enjoys it cooked as well. You can also peel the skin off of something like a cucumber, for example, just to eliminate that extra layer of roughage, which can be a bit irritating when the gut is inflamed. And then also you can bake a protein instead of frying it. So for example, baking chicken instead of frying it, that's going to cut back on a lot of grease, and large fat portions can often be harder to break down when the gut is inflamed. So ultimately, everyone can still eat the same meal around the same table. You're not having to prepare multiple different things. And you don't have to skip out on flavor. Everyone can really feel like they're participating in the meal, and the person with the GI issue doesn't feel like they're singled out or having to be overly restricted.
0: Where can listeners, Rachel, go to find more recipes and resources?
1: Yes. So for more information and free recipes, you can go to gutfriendlyrecipes.org.
0: All right. Rachel Dykeman, registered dietitian and member of the Crohn's and Colitis Foundation National Scientific Advisory Committee. Thanks so much.
1: Thank you for having me.
0: As we continue here on this version of For Your Health, this is a big warning. More than 167,000 pounds of meat with false inspection labels have been recalled. And so what does that mean? It means check your meat, you know, when you go to the market, and specifically Star Meat Delivery. It's based in North Carolina. They're the ones that are doing the recall. It's raw pork and beef and goat products. They were distributed to a lot of restaurants and retailers. So actually, you as a consumer, there, you might know, I mean, you might go to a place where they sell this, but a lot of this would be restaurant too. The items were produced without the benefit of the federal inspection, bearing labels with a false USDA mark of inspection. That's what the USDA says. The products bear the number EST 1363, which does not have a federal grant of inspection and should be considered misbranded and unsafe to eat. I think this is the first time I've ever said that on these airwaves where I've talked about something being misbranded. I'm sure it's happened plenty of times, but I can't recall when I've talked about it. So anyway, you already know this story. Federal law requires all meat sold commercially to be inspected and passed to ensure that it's safe, wholesome, properly labeled, all of that, yada, yada, which is important. And so this recall has been classified as class one. What is class one? My friends, and this is why I bring it up, it is the highest health risk, which is a health hazard situation where there is a reasonable probability that the use of the product will cause serious adverse health consequences or even death. So there's no gray area in this. This is not good. Now, there haven't been any confirmed reports of illness or any injury or any of that so far, but the meat was produced on several dates before September 22nd and was shipped to A&D Foods, their distributor in Georgia, before being sent to retailers and to restaurants. So 23 products are affected. That's a lot, including sliced ribeye, beef oxtail cut, beef short ribs. You get it. A full list of the recall of the products and labels, especially if you're somebody who you're concerned of where you live or where maybe you could be affected by this, has been published in an online statement. So you can go to the USDA website and you can check all of that out. And it was weird. It was just, I guess it's not weird because this is what they do, but it was discovered during a routine food safety inspection. The products had been vacuum sealed and packed into cardboard boxes for shipping. So the warning is the meat could also contain, you know, allergens, harmful bacteria, other contaminants that pose that risk to consumer health and safety. So I guess really even shoppers and should look out for the false EST 1363 label, right? And here's the really scary part about this too. Some of the packaging might not show the label if the place, if the shop applied their own stickers with pricing and handling instructions. You know how that would be like sort of covered? So that is just something to be very, very careful and watchful for. It is pretty scary when you think about that. that it was I mean, it's just going out. It was vacuum sealed, whatever. It was ready to roll, and very easy to miss that. All right, this is scary. The dengue-carrying mosquitoes have expanded their reach into new territories, including Florida. I got a notice about this, about wearing long sleeves, about that there were going to be people that were going to come door to door to knock, about telling you areas that are problematic to watch out for standing water. So the Florida Health, the Department of Health, rather, confirmed that there was a death of an older woman on September 4th, and it was due to dengue fever. Wow. It's the first confirmed death in a larger dengue outbreak in that area, which they've seen 134 cases this past summer. In August, they issued a mosquito-borne illness alert because of the multiple, acquired cases. So once you start getting those cases, we start to really, you know, look at that. And the cluster of locally spread cases is a wild reminder that a disease, which most Americans associate, which I do, with a faraway tropical vacation, is now increasingly possible to catch it at home. And dengue is often referred to, which is so scary to me, it's often referred to as the bone break fever disease. And that nickname, they say, is super earned. And what do I mean by, what do I mean by that? Well, dengue is often, people, when they get sick, they develop a sudden, high fever, along with a pounding headache, pain behind the eyes, deep aches in the muscles, joints, bones. They feel nauseous, and they get botchy rashes within a few days. Ooh, it sounds terrible. Anyway, look out for that, folks, maybe even in other places in the United States. And again, this is another edition of For Your Health.

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0: Year-round flea and tick protection is so important for your pet's overall health and wellness and your entire family's as well. I am really excited to have veterinarian Dr. Carrie Shaver on to tell us about the latest and greatest tips and preventatives that we all need to be aware of for all of you dog and cat owners out there. Doc, thanks so much for coming on.
1: Good morning, and thanks for having me.
0: So what is it we need to know about to protect our dogs against fleas and ticks?
1: You know, as we head into the cooler months, many pet owners associate fleas and ticks with summer, but these parasites can remain active year-round. And we know that fleas and ticks can transmit diseases that put both pets and humans at risk. And on top of that, fleas can lead to serious allergic dermatitis in both dogs and cats. So staying up to date on flea protection is super important.
0: Yeah, so when you think about that, I mean, you've seen everything. Does it seem like you're seeing more of this, especially does it depend on the time of year?
1: We can see these diseases year-round. As families begin to prepare for fall activities and even the upcoming holiday travel, Bravecto Quantum can help provide continuous protection for pets and a peace of mind for those people who love them.
0: Yeah, so how can pet owners determine whether Bravecto Quantum is right for their dog?
1: The best place to start is by talking with your veterinarian, and together you can decide which option is right for your pet. With Bravecto, pet parents have choices. Bravecto Quantum is an in-clinic injection that can help protect dogs against fleas and most ticks for up to a year. This product is the first of its kind for flea and tick protection and has really changed the game in terms of parasite coverage and convenience.
0: Wow. So Doc, any final tips where we can go for more information?
1: Yes, I always recommend being proactive and talking to your veterinarian to see if this is right for your dog. And another product that I would consider, especially if your dog visits dog parks or needs to stay into kennel, would be Nubivac Intratrac Oral BBPI, which protects dogs against canine parainfluenza virus and Bordetella bronchoseptica, which are two main causes of canine cough.
0: Oh, yeah. In what ways have Merck Animal Health's partnership with the Street Dog Coalition and the National Education for Assistance Dog Services furthered your commitment to improving the well-being of both animals and people?
1: Yeah, so the Bravecto Cares program supports organizations like the Street Dog Coalition and NEEDS. The Street Dog Coalition helps provide free veterinary care for pets of people experiencing homelessness, while NEEDS provides service dogs for individuals with disabilities, both of which align with Merck Animal Health's mission to support the well-being of all animals.
0: Yeah, boy. Such great information. We are so appreciative. Dr. Carrie Shaver, you serve as the Associate Director of Veterinary and Professional Services for Merck Animal Health. And boy, I'm sure you've seen it all, right?
1: We see a lot, for sure.
0: Well, we appreciate you coming on. Thank you so much.
1: Thanks so much. Bye-bye.
0: All right, this is a pretty big story. A federal judge granted CNN, Politico, and MS Now a temporary restraining order requiring the White House to, restore the outlet's hard pass press credentials. The order requires the defendants, excluding the president, as well as their agents and representatives, to immediately return, reinstate, and restore, that's the way the court ordered it, the White House hard pass press credentials held by those that had them, the employees of CNN, MS Now, and Politico. So the judge was Timothy Kelly. He granted the media organization's request in this ongoing case, cable news networks versus Trump, after their credentials were revoked on September 18th, according to the court order. Now, how does this work? The temporary restraining order will remain in effect for 14 days unless otherwise ordered by the court. So, and what Kelly said was he had some skepticism about the arguments that the stories it cited as justification for revoking the outlet's press credentials raised national security concerns. So he described the stories identified by the administration, because that's what they had to do, as just routine, and said he was, again, skeptical is the word he used a couple of times, that the government's stated interest in safeguarding national security was the actual motivation for revoking the hard passes. He said that the president did not mention national security concerns when he announced the ban. So this is pretty interesting. And when you look at this, Kelly said, nothing in the record that predates this suit suggests that the revocation of the plaintiff's hard passes was motivated by national security concerns. I mean, that was it. That's in the filing. And now watching this for 14 days will be something to see, because that the clock is on right now. So what other evidence or what else could the administration do in their pursuit of having these news organizations banned? Because this is definitely a thorn in the president's side. And actually, it's a good thing for us to do an unofficial poll. What do you think? Thumbs up or thumbs down on the ban? You can send me your thoughts. Just say up on the ban or down the ban at kate@katedelaneyradio.com, kate@katedelaneyradio.com. It's one of those things where you think about, and hard passes are hard to get. I mean, the clearance you need required for it is something else. I've said this before. The main thing is you don't have to like somebody's slant in the media, some version of the media, something you don't like. And I mean, it is different times. But the fact that we have a free press, thank goodness, we really do not want to not have a free press. And so to me, that's what you have to look at. What does that mean when you look at the First Amendment? And the president said he totally supports the First Amendment. He said he just feels that they're targeting him, basically, that it's fake news. And then you'd have to prove that. So how do you prove that? And that's what the judge is saying, that what they cited as national security, because that became the thing, not what was initially said, that there wasn't any proof of that. But I mean, overall, just if we were having a First Amendment conversation, you just would not want that to go away. Trust me, because I've been in those communist places where people are force-fed. That's it. I mean, they're force-fed whatever Putin wants out there, whatever China wants out there. And there's not those alternatives. And that's why we see that in Iran. That's why, so when there were so many protests, they want to find out what's happening and they can't, because it's just such a blackout and such a black hole. And that's the beauty of America, is we can totally disagree and think it's nonsensical, some of the opinions people have, but you have the ability to just tune it out. But this is what the president's saying, that why should they have access? So to me, this is a really fascinating, from the legal perspective, even case to follow. So we'll be checking in on what's happening there. There's no question about that. All right, I want to go to something else that I saw, just one of those odds and ends that I think is really kind of interesting. In looking at AI, and we talk about, AI, and just even the other day, we had Anthropic and OpenAI's CEOs that were at the UN, and they were talking about, you know, slowing it down, slowing things down, and the concerns and whatnot. Then I saw a story about, could AI save our beaches? And an MIT spin out

0: that's a big story. That's a big story in the United States on the Atlantic side and on the West Coast. I mean, even in talking about the fact that we've got this horrible weather that's hitting the East Coast, one of the things I've said over and over again the last couple of days is beach erosion, huge waves. And I've seen it. I've seen how different a beach can look because I live in that territory, and it's shocking what happens. So the fact that you could use AI to do this is phenomenal. And so therefore that's a good use, right? I would say we can't argue against that. And Coastal Assembly is a project that was started at MIT. It's made its way to the Maldives, like I said, to reverse the coastal erosion, and it's worked. I mean, what they're seeing is pretty incredible. I mean, vanishing coastlines have put 1.2 billion people at risk. This is the other part of it, of displacement by 2050. And so if you've got something effective with an AI intervention that could help some of these communities stay intact for much longer, that's a really, really big deal. I mean, the beach I talked about, it's doubled in size. Coral, fish, marine life, they now have a new habitat. Yay! Good news. Thanks to all of you, my friends, for listening to the show. Jason, great job on the technicals. Make it count, everybody.
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3: From ABC News, I'm Dave Packer. President Trump hosted Chinese President Xi Jinping to a lavish state dinner Thursday night at the White House.
4: The event drawing business leaders, technology executives, and several figures from the fast-growing AI industry as the world's two largest economies look to manage an increasingly competitive relationship. Earlier in the day, outside the Chinese embassy in Washington, protesters gathered, waving flags and signs that read, Free Tibet, ahead of President Xi's visit to the White House. Trump and Xi participating in a lavish formal White House welcome ceremony.
3: ABC's Melissa Adon, some on both sides of the aisle on the Hill are less than thrilled with President Trump rolling out the red carpet for Xi, like Republican Senator Rick Scott of Florida.
5: I mean, I understand that, you know, Trump has to meet, he has to be diplomatic, but Xi's a despicable person that is killing us with fentanyl, building a military to try to defeat us.
3: An alarming image from the basement of an unrecognized fraternity at the University of Wisconsin at Madison. Police say an anonymous tip led them there, finding about 30 18-year-olds covered in food and condiments. Madison Police Captain Kip Hartman.
6: Several of these men had visible injuries consistent with being physically assaulted.
3: Two 20-year-olds were under arrest, charged with hazing and disorderly conduct. The East Coast is bracing for a powerful nor'easter this weekend. The storm expected to lash communities from the Carolinas to New England with heavy rain and flooding. ABC News meteorologist Samara Theodore.
7: 50-mile-per-hour wind gusts, and I think the winds, that's where it gets its name from, a nor'easter. We're seeing these northeast winds drive into places like Poughkeepsie, New York City, Atlantic City, Boston, and Newport, taking some of the brunt of this system when it comes to the waves. Places like Bar Harbor and Portland, Maine, not remaining unscathed. Heavy rain and some pretty gusty winds as well.
3: And marinas battening down the hatches, as are coastal communities. 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

0: For the fifth week in a row, mortgage rates on the rise. Plus, coming up at the tail end of the hour, we go to Hawaii for a conversation with Dr. Teresa Wee. She'll teach us great ways where you and your family can stay in shape. I'm Kate Delaney, but first, we roll into the rundown here at the top of America Tonight. Big news is that I think the news media that was locked out of the White House has been let back in. That and the nor'easter, the big concerns about that. What a next couple of days, what it's going to be like for people. And also President Xi's summit and the visit and what that has been like, from China to Washington, D.C. But we're going to start with the judge that ordered the Trump administration to restore White House access to CNN, MS Now, and Politico. What happened was some CNN staff people were unable to get in to the White House early Thursday morning. So the lawyer representing them filed a motion right away to try to have that lifted, to gain that access. And that's what happened. So they've been allowed back into the White House for 14 days. It was an emergency request for a hearing on Thursday morning. And in those early mornings, the federal judge, Timothy Kelly, ordered the Trump administration to, like I said, temporarily reinstate CNN, MS Now, and Politico's access to the White House after they were banned from the premises by President Trump. In the ruling, what he specifically said, and I've said this now a couple of times, I said it in the first hour, but if you're just hopping on, he said that he found the revocation of reporters' press badges were done without constitutional adequate due process. And the ruling came just hours before the president welcomed Chinese leader Xi Jinping to the White House, which meant journalists should have been able to return to work, and they did. Some of the staffers, though, were initially refused, and that's what happened. So because of what the judge ruled, they are able to go back in, and they did go back in. And Kelly ordered the Justice Department to respond, and they did by 12:30. So what Kelly specifically pointed to, because you say, okay, well, what's that based on? He said that the arguments offered little to back up the assertion that national security interests were at stake. After the ban went into effect, the president and his lawyer said the outlets had their access revoked because their past reporting raised national security concerns. And the judge said that is not the case. He said that's not what the president said when he announced he was banning plaintiffs, the organizations I mentioned, from the White House. Instead, he focused on the lack of truthfulness and negativity of the reporting. But we haven't seen the last of this because, I don't know, maybe we have after this restraining order. Maybe this will be the end of it, but maybe not. I mean, would it push further? There wasn't anything about an appeal, but the first mention of national security, that's the first time that was heard, and that was heard in what was filed and why there was that emergency filing. But you get it. I'm going around the bend here and going down a rabbit's hole. You understand exactly why that happened, and wow, interesting. So keep an eye on it. Does this bubble up into something else, and does a future call as to whether who gets the hard pass? You know, usually it's you just get the hard pass. You might not agree with them. We've seen lots of reporters argue with presidents, and presidents that just have their certain people that are the thorn in their side. So the Big Island is bracing for hurricane force winds of over 75 miles an hour. Hopefully they don't get any kind of a direct hit. It doesn't look that way, but they're going to have to deal with tropical storm Nola heading toward that their area. Could have widespread power outages and all of that. The big concern on the mainland is the fact that you got this nor'easter, and it really is going to lead to some coastal flooding without a doubt. I mean, we could see some heavy, well, we know we're going to see heavy, heavy rain when it comes to Atlantic City, Ocean City, just outside of those coastal areas in North Carolina, or just there in the North Carolina area. You know, we were talking about feet of the waves height, rather, that could be up to maybe 12 feet is, wow, that is what ultimately can kill you with the in the erosion department. It's really, really, really tough to. It's really, really tough when that happens because you're those low-lying areas. There's just not much you can do with that other than weather the storm, so to speak. I mean, I bet that's where that expression came. Weather the storm. That's what you have to do. So pay attention if you're in any of the areas listening to me where there's that beach, where beach is very, very close to you and you're on that Atlantic border. Yikes. President Trump and Xi, this seems to be pretty friendly from the photos and some of the video that you see released. There's a big ceremony at the White House, state dinner, all of that. This just, you know, a long day of meetings and on the table, we know artificial intelligence safety, Taiwan, trade, the Iran war, minerals, the critical minerals during their bilateral meeting on Thursday. I think it's super important. He hasn't been back to Washington. He was there for a state dinner and a visit with the Obama administration in 2015. So it's pretty historic to have him back. I mean, what the president said is, look, Melania and I are honored to host you in Washington as President Xi becomes the first ever Chinese leader to make a second formal state visit to America, which is true and very unusual. I thought it was a great move to go out to the base and greet the Chinese delegation and the president, you know, to greet him there instead of wait for them to come to the White House. And so they've made, I guess, a bunch of strides in their conversations, and maybe they'll get a more balanced relationship when it comes to trade. And what about, you know, we know that Xi is very partial to soybeans, American farmers, and all the conversations he's had. Maybe something else changes there. And ranchers, I mean, who knows where that goes? Certainly one of the conflicts, and there are several inflection points, but is Iran. And there was no mention of that specifically during the president's remarks on Thursday morning, but, you know, China is offering support to Iran amid this conflict with the U.S. And of course, Israel, you could throw into that, too. What happens when they walk away? That's the key thing. When they walk away, do we see anything that happens that's different? All right. Mortgage rates. If you are looking for a house, bad news, because the mortgage rates are now back at 7. So if you were getting a 30-year, you know, do the math on that. That's hundreds of extra dollars. And that's where it's tough when you're selling, because people back off. They think they want to move somewhere, or they've had a design on a house, maybe even where they live, but their whole life, they want to get in that house. They like that house. And I know people like that. But when it goes high and you start to look at the price of things, you start to add up all the numbers, the dream just doesn't become a reality. And because we saw low numbers for so long, when they started to creep beyond 3 and even higher, that's when people, I think, got a little bit skittish. And of course, with inflation and looking at the gas prices because of what's happening with Iran, Americans are looking for a big break sometime soon. Like I said, at the tail end of this, I'm going to introduce you to my friend, Dr. Teresa Wee. Hang through. I'll meet you on the flip side.
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0: All right, joining us this time around on Author's Corner, perfect time to have somebody who knows what it's like to preach the word, so to speak. From the female point of view, in a sense, but I don't think the congregation would have cared either way because incredibly popular. Jean Webb Davis has written a book called A Word from Brother Jean. Jean, thanks so much for coming on.
6: Thank you. I'm glad to be here.
0: So let's talk about your book. First of all, why did you write this book?
6: Well, I didn't plan to write a book in the first place. I hadn't even thought about it. And I was just writing a column for my church newspaper. But after 2 years of writing the column, I realized that I had something maybe that was of special value because it was simple and humorous and it had ways to describe what it's like to live your life with God in charge and with the Spirit of God present and available to support and guide you. And so I thought, well, gosh, maybe more people need to be hearing about this. So I thought maybe I needed to write a book, and that's how it got started.
0: Yeah, and so you said it, you threw in a lot of humor, because I think sometimes that's what's missing, that people have, let's say they're secular people, they think,
6: yes,
0: there's no sense of humor here, but that's not true at all, right?
6: Well, I try to make, yes, it is humorous a lot. Because I guess that I am just naturally, and so I don't think I could do it without being humorous, so there you go.
0: But, yeah, so in writing these stories for the church newspaper that really exploded in a very big congregation where lots of people followed you and, of course, followed what was happening, what was that like coming up with the subjects for the columns?
6: Well, it was pretty easy because I have lots of stories in my life. You see, I'm actually 86, and so I've had a lot of stories for a long time, and I just remembered some of these stories and how they applied to living with God in your life and what this meant and how to do it. And usually it was something funny that happened, you know. And so I just put it together, and each chapter is only about 2 pages long. So I don't tell these stories for pages and pages. I tell the stories and I show how these show us how we can live with God in our lives. And I feel that most of the stories end up with the God part being of quite profound, but it's simple in the first place and humorous sometimes. And then when I get down to talking about God, it can be profound and there can be a lot of wisdom in that.
7: Yes, absolutely. And one of the things that you tackle is something that we see what's always things that are happening in the world. And so what do you do? How do you find hope for joy and peace when the world around you is so chaotic?
6: Right. Well, you have to be grounded in God. You have to have put your life in God's hands, and you have to have accepted that God is in charge and that you will look to God for your solace and your help and your strength. And once that happens, then everything changes focus, because you do have a means for help, even if it's not taking you out of the terrible stuff that's happening, but it's helping you find a way to adjust and to make the best of things.
7: Yeah.
6: And that's a whole long story, isn't it?
7: It is, but you're right, making the best of things, absolutely. And speaking of that, you were 55 and you became a Methodist minister in Dallas, Texas. What was that like?
6: Well, it was kind of difficult because I had been teaching public school music, for 30 years. And a lot of the ministers in the conference, I'd been teaching their children, you know. And they said, oh, you shouldn't quit teaching our children music because that's what's good. And, you know, why bother being a minister when here's something you can do good? But you see, way back in the 40s and 50s, I knew that I was meant to be a preacher. And there just weren't any women preachers in the Methodist Church in those days. And so I couldn't do that. And so I thought, well, I'm musical. I'll just be a minister of music. And so that's what I did. And I studied organ, and I became very good at the organ and piano and singing and choirs and all that sort of thing. And so I had a whole lifetime of teaching and singing and playing and everything, but it was totally inadequate. It was not what I wanted to do and was meant to do. But these preachers in the conference, they thought, oh, she's so good at music. Why did she want to do this? So, yeah, it was hard. And I just had to just do it anyway, because this is what I was meant to do and had been putting off. And now, of course, they have all kinds of women ministers. And so once I saw that, my husband particularly pushed me. He said, Jean, you've got to go ahead and do this. And so I did. I went to seminary and got started.
7: And for you, what was that like? How did you win the congregation over after all that work?
6: It was very simple, very simple. Because I didn't have any trouble. Although the first time they met me after I had been appointed, they said, what are we going to do? Because they never had a woman preacher out in the country church where I was. And they said, what are we supposed to call you and everything like that? And I said, and that's when I thought of the name that my husband had teasingly called me when I first started seminary, and that was Brother Jean. And so I said, well, I guess you can call me Brother Jean. And so they thought that was hilarious, you know?
7: Right.
6: And so they were laughing about it, and I was laughing about it, and things just got off fine. And from then on, I didn't have any trouble at all.
7: Wow. See, so then again, there's that humor. So the humor were using in the columns, that you really had this heartfelt desire, but because you were a woman and it was the wrong time for that, because
6: right.
7: When you looked around, there was nobody doing that. And then
6: nobody.
7: Your husband encouraged you, though. So how great is that? You had a husband,
6: yes,
7: who was like, yeah, you need to be there on the pulpit. You need,
6: yes,
7: to preach.
6: Yes.
7: That is something, right? To have a man like that.
6: Yes. Right. It really was. It really was. It made all the difference. And my father was a minister, too. And my husband was a minister. And my father certainly encouraged me also. But, you know, he had plans. Oh, you're going into music, you can direct orchestras and all that. Well, that wasn't what I wanted to do. It just wasn't.
7: Right. You wanted to do the other. Here's the thing. If I'm the director of the choir and you've done music all that time, I would be intimidated looking over at Brother Jean. I'd be like, oh, boy, I can't get away with that. What am I? This has got to be perfect. Were you easy on your musical people?
6: Well, I didn't have that many years, actually, working in the pulpit. At my first little church, I think I ended up playing the piano for services. I had forgotten about that. The choir director directed the choir, but I accompanied her. See, I always get stuck into that because there's people never seem to have enough pianists or organists or whatever to go around. So I did them both, and that's all right.
7: Yeah, so actually you were like the, it's funny, they call it the one-man band. You were the one-man preacher. You can go back and forth like, all right, we're going to take a pause here, and then you move over, and then you do a little piano. And so perfect is that. So, you know, it's interesting. You talk about it's all about hope. So give us a little hope. Should we still feel hopeful in these darker times?
6: Well, we don't feel hopeful if we don't know about God being there with us and God's presence, the Spirit of God, His presence in our lives is what gives us the possibility to hope. And if we don't have that, if we have rejected that or turned it aside or left the church and you're not involved with God being present in this situation, you don't have the help that you need. It's very scary to be out there alone. But once you recognize that God is here all around us and in our hearts and our lives, and God will hold us together and encompass us with His loving arms, and so that we have the possibility of great joy and peace and wholeness, even when the bad times come and terrible things happen and our dear loved ones are died by the COVID and things like that, we still can trust in God because God gives us the ground for all of this.
7: Yeah, perfect place to end this. Brother Gene, I love it. Very, very funny. And you are very loquacious in your book, and it's excellent. So a word from Brother Gene. Thank you.
6: Thank you for having me.
7: Pick it up on Amazon, everybody. And thanks for listening to this version of the show.

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6: ABC News, I'm Dave Packer. President Trump hosted Chinese President Xi Jinping at a lavish state dinner at the White House tonight. The leaders met one-on-one earlier in the day. ABC News Chief White House Correspondent Mary Bruce.
7: There are real questions about just how much substance was involved in the meeting here today. The president has made it clear that he is not looking to put additional regulations on AI, and publicly, at least, he's brushed aside concerns about China's support for Iran in this war.
6: The East Coast bracing for a powerful nor'easter this weekend. The storm already taking shape in the Atlantic is expected to lash communities from the Carolinas to New England with heavy rain, wind, and flooding. The calls for AI regulation expanding across a bipartisan group of states. A letter obtained by ABC News from 26 state attorneys general to the leaders of Congress says the labs cannot solely be responsible for regulating themselves, and federal oversight is urgently needed to prevent future disasters. This is ABC News.
8: Overnight along the Wasatch Front, look for decreasing clouds and a low of 58 degrees. During the day on Friday, plenty of sunshine, mostly sunny and 83 here in Salt Lake. We'll get more sun and 81 on Saturday. Temperatures will start to drop, though, for the first of next week as we watch a storm come in. Look for partly cloudy skies Sunday, high of 82. Then we'll fall to 70 for the high Monday with some scattered rain. From the KSL Weather Center, I'm Kevin Eubank.
9: Hi, this is Doug Wright, and there are three terrific productions underway right now at Hale Center Theater. Let's start with the newest on the Jewel Box stage. It's Moriarty, a new Sherlock Holmes adventure, pitting Holmes against his arch rival and mentor, Professor James Moriarty, in a delightful and even humorous tale. And by the way, at the end of the play, when the curtain falls, the cast comes out to take their bows. You'll be amazed at how few actors actually brought this story to life. On the center stage, Joseph and the Amazing Technicolor Dream Coat. 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And the young theater goer who was sitting behind me kept saying, "This is so cool," and he absolutely nailed it. It's on the center stage. And don't forget Thornton Wilder's Our Town. It's an American classic. 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

0: The happy, healthy revolution. What do you think about when you think of that? I think about, I want some more of it. And it's just one of several books we're going to talk to Dr. Teresa Wee about. And she joins us from her office in Hawaii. How lucky is she? And we are thrilled to have you on this show. I mean, people talk, and you know, you've been a doctor, you know, you're only 25, but you've been a doctor for a while. You look so great. And you've seen it all. So did that, was that part of what made you want to write the book?
1: Yeah. You know, over the 40 years as a pediatrician, I've seen a trend of families becoming more unhealthy. We're in a pediatric obesity crisis recently, and COVID-19 put so many layers of physical and mental and emotional problems to our families. So I was a working mother, you know, with four children myself. And so I understand these struggles.
0: And what do you think it is? It's a combination of fast food, just the habits, you know, all of it. And you talk about it in your book. You really do a great job. You lay it out. But it's a combo, right?
1: Yeah. I think every parent wants to do the best job for their child. But in our fast-paced world, there's so much to do. So we resort to whatever is more convenient. And we begin to lose our priorities, which is really our children are longing for us to just spend 5 or 10 minutes every day with them. Know that they mean a lot. We love them. They're the best thing that ever happened to them. And so we're losing that.
0: What a shame. And in trying to do that and seeing this epidemic and trying to figure it out and unlock it, you've worked with a whole bunch of people, and you and I have talked before, and you've had incredible success. So tell us about some of that.
1: Yeah. So as a working mother, when I was 40 years old, I was struggling with my four kids. I saw them becoming more unhealthy. Two of them were gaining weight, and I just said, "Woo, time out. You know, we gotta regroup." So I started making just small baby changes, you know, one at a time. And lo and behold, it was really great. I sat down, you know, with everyone, all six of us, including my husband. Okay, we're going to have chores. Even if you're 3 years old, you're going to have chores. And we're going to have more family meals, and you're going to help me with the prep of food, and we're going to have more routine, you know. So I took it very slowly, and lo and behold, I started sharing these tips with my families, and people came back to me and said, "Wow." So I started seeing changes happening, and I said, "Oh, this is great."
0: And that's what it's about, right? Is the small steps. I think that people feel like it's all or nothing. Like, if I can't just wave the magic wand, come on, doc. I mean, I just want something that in a week I'll be down, you know, 50 pounds. We could talk about what people now are doing, but it's not about that. It is about the small changes.
1: It's about the small changes that will sustain a lifetime. And I think in our fast-paced world, we want the solution right away, quickly. Everybody's going to lose 10 pounds in the next 2 months, or we're going to get this program and drink this solution, gelatin solution, and everyone's going to lose weight. There's no easy path, you know, and what I found was key is working together as a family, you know, getting everybody on board. And that's the hard part is really, you know, I think knowledge is power, and you have to talk to your family and say, health is very important. We can't continue down this road. So that's what I try to preach, is how important our health is.
0: Yeah. And that's all of this is in the book. Tell us more about the book.
1: Yeah. So the book is basically, I started doing free family workshops for my families. They had to sign a contract, you know, and include even the normal weight siblings, the parents, even the grandparents if they lived in the home. And so I went through a 5-week module and just everyone in the group just felt, you know, depression scores were so much better. People felt empowered, encouraged. They wanted to start taking that first step. Every family's different. So in the book, you can start with whatever need that your you know, your family wants. Is it sleep? Is it the eating? Is it the activity? Is it, you know, communication? So in the book, you know, is basically the workshop that I had presented to many families, and I've now presented it to 3 national conventions.
0: Wow. Yeah, because I can see why it would be so popular. Because when you and I talked before, even you were telling me about how you got involved, where you're like, okay, we're going to walk, you know, yeah, we'll meet and we'll walk, because that's something, that's movement.
1: Yeah. So talking about walking, I started, the whole community started coming to me, not only my patients, they said, I want to be a part of your family workshops. And I said, you're not even my patient. You're my neighbor, but you're not my patient. So then I decided I wanted to do something for the community. So 10 years ago, I founded my nonprofit organization, Walk with a Doc Oahu. And I've been doing it. We just celebrated our 10th anniversary. So every week I meet with the community. I get 40 to 50 people each Saturday. And I have a new health tip. We warm up. We have 3 walking paths. We regroup, cool down, and the social connection. It's 80% seniors, but I just love it. And everyone is encouraged, and it's just wonderful to really have a doc there with you walking side by side.
0: Wow. And that, I mean, there you go with revolution, the happy, healthy revolution, getting people together. And that's also when you talk about loneliness or depression, that's a way for people to get out.
1: Yes, yes. And being out in nature, fresh air. I mean, Hawaii has the best weather, so why not? And it's been such a rewarding experience for me. Even though I'm a pediatrician, I'm really trying to just preach wellness for everyone. And even as seniors, we want to be sharp. We don't want dementia. We want to have that healthy last decade. And so I'm just trying to get my community healthier.
0: One of the things we also talked about is, I think there's something about being depraved. Like, you mean I can never have a McDonald's hamburger or any fast food hamburger? And you made such a good point that always stuck with me. And it's something that I do even. It's still rare because I try not to do that. But if I'm in that situation, what am I doing? Okay, so take it off the bun, or take one of, you know, take the lid off. And that's what you said. And you're saving calories that way.
1: Yeah, you know, here in Hawaii, we love our rice. But what I do when I make my little Tupperware, I put white cabbage and sprinkle a little bit of rice on top of my, you know, and then put my entree on top. There's so many things you can do. You can, you know, you don't have to be perfect. So what I say in the book are just practical tips to help you just take that first step, which is what you were talking about, just simple ways to make shortcuts and still enjoy life.
0: Does it make you feel good that, first of all the people are coming to the walk, whether they're older or not, and that people are gravitating toward your tips? I know when you and I talked before and I had recommended your book to several people, everyone got it. And it really helped them because their mindset was different. It wasn't, I have to just take something quick, whatever the magic secret is, to just get there. Because then you have to stay there. And that's also part of your point, is it has to become a lifestyle, or you'll lose all the weight. I'm sure you've seen this, where people are so excited. Wow, I lost 50 pounds. I lost 80 pounds. I even lost 20 pounds. And then they gain it back and more sometimes.
1: And that's so harmful to do that yo-yo thing. And so what I'm preaching is, you know, the slower the change, the more permanent it is. And, you know, I think if you get the whole family on board, everyone becomes encouraged. You know, you cheer each other on. If you have a bad day, shake it off, start again the next day. And that's what I'm trying to just tell people, is don't give up. You know, have that grit, have that persistence. because, you know, and your brain will say, hey, I'm successful here. Next week, let's try cutting back on soda. Or next month, let's just try to eat one vegetable every day. It's just taking it step by step. And you're right. If, you know, all these GLP-1s, people are losing weight, but they need to be working. They need this book. They need to be understanding that habits need to change, because if you decide to stop that, you know, you should have been doing this all along and having developed a healthier lifestyle. And of course, we don't want our children to have to use these new drugs as well.
0: Right. And so, and that's where we started. You talked about the epidemic that you're seeing with children. And as you mentioned, you're a pediatrician, and that has to be scary to see kids that are coming in that are twice what they should normally be weighing or more.
1: Yes. And we're seeing these chronic illnesses in our teenagers, you know, pre-diabetes, non-alcoholic fatty liver disease, hypertension, all of these, you know, over 40 years. When I first started, we never saw this, but now it's becoming so common, and our healthcare industry is not going to support all of this. And I just want families to know that don't give up. You know, there's a light at the end of the tunnel. Walk alongside me.
0: Stay with us as we have much more to talk about with Dr. Wee joining us from Hawaii. That's on the flip side here on ATN.
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0: And we're back with Dr. Teresa Wee, the two books she's written, My COVID-19 Diary, and of course, The Happy, Healthy Revolution. I love it. The Working Parent's Guide to Achieve Wellness and, you know, a family as a family unit. I mean, that's it. The Working Parent's Guide to Achieve Wellness as a Family Unit. Who doesn't want that, Doc? We've been talking about that. And you also have something along those lines that's brand new. Tell us about that.
1: I have a new online program as well, where parents can actually go and buy the program and take it step by step according to their own pace.
0: Wow. And so that's the way they could take their time, like you say.
1: Yeah.
0: And do it at your pace. And then not have to just follow along as quickly as possible.
1: And in your own home. And, you know, everyone has different parenting styles. But it's important that what I'm showing is not a program that you have to stick to. It gives you the foundation. And then you can use it to help you decide on routines and schedules.
0: And again, that's what it is, that happy, healthy revolution. When people read the book, and you really have weaved it into the conversation, what do you hope the takeaway is?
1: I tell a little bit about my personal story. When I was 54 years old, my husband, also that age, he died suddenly, unexpectedly. And I share this story because I want people to know that no matter your losses, your problems, your situation, there is always hope. You have to have the faith that things can make a turn. You just have to make that choice. Don't let fear guide you and just plunge into the pool and take that step, that first step. That's the hardest. We procrastinate. And hopefully this book will give you that catapult to move into action, because you can have all the knowledge in the world, but if you're not taking action, you know, that's the problem we all have. We're very fearful, and we might think, oh, we're going to fail, so I'm not even going to start it. But hopefully this book gives you a little inspiration, motivation, encouragement.
0: I love it. It's such a good read. And it's really for anyone, by the way, I would say that.
1: Any age, not only parents, grandparents, caregivers, just anyone who has any interest in health.
0: Exactly. And then you wrote a book, My COVID-19 Diary. Tell us about that.
1: Yeah, in it, when COVID started in Hawaii, I love journaling. So I started to write it in my journal. And then I said, you know, I'm going to share it with my Facebook friends and family. That was a way to keep in touch because we were really locked down. I started writing daily blogs where I would write how I'm feeling, what was happening, and these are things that I'm doing to stay healthy. So I do a tip every day, and I ended it with a scripture that hopefully, you know, someone might want to read. And, you know, after 1 month, I said, I'm going to stop. And everyone said, no, we're waiting for it, like the daily newspaper. So, and I had readers from all over the world reading it. So finally, my publisher of the other book said, you've got to put it in a book. Oh, that was a lot of work, but it's My COVID-19 Diary, Practical Tips and Scriptures for Improbable Times from an American Doctor. And I've had so many people come up and tell me that they keep it on their bedstand. They just open up the page to any entry, and they just receive a lot of encouragement.
0: Right, because it's still practical to use that now, even if we're not in COVID.
1: Yeah, we're in post-COVID, but there's, you know, I mean, our life is full of problems, struggles, challenges. And I think sometimes we just need a little uplifting messages once in a while.
0: Yeah. Do you think when people get that and they take it in, that it's also the psychological side? You know, you mentioned sleep, and we talked about exercise and eating, but also mentally.
1: Yeah, I think the mental and emotional damage that COVID-19 did, the isolation, there's so much there, and depression. And I really think that You know, if you are stuck, you know, don't be ashamed or afraid of seeking help. And, you know, when I was 40 years old with four children going crazy, I could not sleep for 1 year. I had to self-diagnose myself. I lost weight. I had no interest in anything. My husband's an internal medicine doctor. He said, "What's wrong with you?" I said, "I don't know." So I've gone through depression twice. Once when I had that extreme burden of raising four children and working 6 days a week as a pediatrician, and also after he passed away suddenly at 54. But I want to tell people, I share this story because it really did help me. You know, get the help that you need. Some people feel like, oh, I'm going to work through this myself. No, get the professional help, and it will open your eyes and hopefully lead you down the right path.
0: Right, because you find a safe space and you can get those feelings out, right?
1: Yes, yes. So always better. And even for your children, right now, our child psychiatrists and psychologists are overloaded, but don't be afraid to seek the help that anyone at any age needs, because there have been so many losses since the pandemic.
0: Oh, boy, no kidding. So when's your next book coming out? We need another one from you.
1: Well, you know, I have 10 years of weekly health tips from Walk with a Doc. I have them in all these binders, and I'm thinking of picking my best 365 health tips and putting it in a book.
0: Oh, I love that. Oh, Doc, I love that. That's so good. I love it.
1: You know, I'm 72, and I'm, you know, whatever time God gives me, I want to make the best use of it, and this is my mission. After my husband died, I thought that there's no sense in going on, but you know, you when you lose something so powerful, you get that new identity and that new mission. So I really want to share with people that grief is a lifelong journey. I sure do miss him, but you know, I hope he's proud of me, and I'm trying to carry on his legacy.
0: Well, I'll tell you what, I cannot believe 70s. No way. You look like a day over 50. I'm not kidding you. You are look incredible. I bet you are the picture of health. I bet you drink a ton of water and everything else that you're supposed to do, right?
1: Well, I try to live it as best I can. I'm not perfect. No one's perfect.
0: Go and get these books. You are such a delight. Thank you so much for coming on.
1: Thank you, Kate. I really enjoyed this. Thank you for helping me spread the word.
0: Yeah, get it to the word. Let's get the word out to the world for sure. And we'll look for that next book too coming up eventually, because I'm going to prod you to get that one out too as well. So thanks, Doc.
1: Thank you. Aloha.
4: Wow, talk about being stress-free. Imagine living in Hawaii. I mean, it could be stressful for some people, but because you got to deal with weather situations and all of that. But I don't know, there is really something very relaxing and inviting about being in any of those spots in Hawaii. I've been blessed enough to have had the good fortune to go there a couple of times. One was a trip that was completely paid for by a friend in broadcasting who got a wonderful surprise trip. But anyway, that's a story for another time. Chronic stress could be quietly reshaping your heart. I saw a story on this. I was like, what? And so I wanted to throw this out there for all of you. Now, what these researchers found at the MRC Laboratory of Medical Sciences and Imperial College

0: did found that patients with the highest inflammation levels, those in the top 20%, had a, check this out, this was eye-opening to me, had a 43% greater risk of heart attack and stroke than those with the lowest levels. You gotta find a way to chill no matter what your circumstances are. I think we all know that. Anyway, my friends, thank you so much for listening to this show. 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Thanks to Jason for his excellent work on the technicals, like I said in the first hour. Make it great, everybody, and I'll see you again next time here on America Tonight.
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10: From ABC News, I'm Dave Packer. President Trump hosted Chinese President Xi Jinping to a lavish state dinner Thursday at the White House. They met privately earlier in the day.
11: The two leaders meeting for less than 2 hours. Trump saying they have forged a friendship, a truly great friendship, actually built on mutual respect and the vital interest of our people. He did not mention China's support for Iran as it targets American troops and allies in the war. Xi calling the interests of China and the U.S., quote, deeply intertwined.
10: ABC's Melissa Adan. ABC News has learned 8 sailors on board the USS Abraham Lincoln aircraft carrier and the ships in its carrier group attempted to take their own lives during a grueling 10-month deployment tied to the war in Iran. The number revealed in a letter from the Navy Secretary to Democratic Senator Kirsten Gillibrand of New York, who says it's clear the crew was pushed beyond their limits.
12: The lack of supplies, the lack of ability to have a break, to have dwell time, to have the rotation end at the appropriate time.
10: The Navy says the number of suicide attempts is standard for a long deployment. The East Coast bracing for a powerful nor'easter this weekend. The storm already taking shape in the Atlantic, expected to lash communities from the Carolinas to New England with heavy rain, wind, and flooding. ABC News meteorologist Samara Theodore.
13: Coastal flood alerts have been issued for everyone living in the Delmarva Peninsula, southern New Jersey, parts of Virginia, down into the Carolinas, but also New England and now parts of Long Island. You tack in the fact that it's also going to be a full moon that will only exacerbate the situation. So we're going to see coastal flooding as well as the potential for beach erosion.
10: Convicted felon and Theranos founder Elizabeth Holmes will soon be leaving federal prison for an Austin, Texas halfway house. The move expected in August of next year. Holmes is currently serving a 10-year sentence for defrauding investors with false claims about blood testing technology. She reported to prison in May of 2023. 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
10: 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ABC's Jim Ryan.
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0: Specialty liquors and cannabis, statistics show fewer Americans drinking wine, and sales have plunged by more than 20% since the pandemic. Tariffs have cut into exports, especially to Canada, which was the biggest foreign buyer of California grapes, so some growers are tearing out their vineyards and shifting to more profitable crops, like almonds and olives.
1: A Scottish gamer has made it into the Guinness Book of World Records, but not for the ways you might think.
2: In Scotland, sounds of jubilation as Kath Bowie streams herself playing video games.
3: Goodness.
2: The 78-year-old grandmother has set a Guinness World Record for being the oldest female Fortnite streamer. She says her grandson introduced her to the game in 2017 when he was playing. And she's been hooked ever since playing Fortnite's Battle Royale mode. Her username is GrumpyGran1948, but she's anything but, proving she's young at heart. Michelle Franzen, ABC News.
1: Starbucks announces closing another 250 stores in North America as the company looks to eliminate some of their underperforming locations. James Copenhaver, one of the three attendees wounded during the assassination attempt on President Trump in Butler, Pennsylvania, has died, according to his family. The cause of death has not been announced. I'm Dave Packer, ABC News.
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5: Overnight along the Wasatch Front, look for a few clouds and a low of 58 degrees. During the day on Friday, mostly sunny and 83 here in Salt Lake, 92 and mostly sunny in St. George. We'll stay in the 80s through the weekend, sunshine for Saturday, partly cloudy skies Sunday, then a chance for some rain statewide on Monday with highs dipping back to the 70s. From the KSL Weather Center, I'm Kevin Eubank on KSL News Radio.
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0: rough time for consumers, especially those shopping for a home. Mortgage rates climbed for the fifth straight week. You won't believe the number for a 30-year mortgage, something we haven't seen in a while anyway. Plus, if you've got digestive issues, boy, I've got some great news for you, some recipes. An expert stops by. That's coming up just a little bit later. I'm Kate Delaney, but first at the top, we always roll into the rundown here on America Tonight. Let's start with a couple of things. One, the meeting with President Xi Jinping from China and President Trump. There was all the circumstance, the pomp and circumstance, which looked actually really nice out at the joint base. And now it was down to, let's have some conversation. So there was a lavish ceremony at the White House on Thursday, but it was a day of meetings and then, of course, a state dinner. And there's a lot on the line with this when you think of where China is. And some of the issues, artificial intelligence safety, this is on the minds of so many people, and China is soaring in this area. Taiwan, which is a really sensitive issue for the Chinese. Trade, which is the tug of war that's been happening with China and the U.S., and of course the Iran war. And then there's also something we've talked about on the show before too, critical minerals during the their bilateral meeting. That's one of the things that was talked about is minerals. What can a picture tell you? But the fact that the president did go out and met him at the plane was certainly something you didn't see very often. I mean, and this is a historic visit, let's face it. Xi hasn't visited the White House in more than a decade and last visited the White House in a 2015 state visit during the Obama administration. And so I think this is kind of something to keep your eyes on. Will it be more of that pomp and circumstance and, hey, this was good to meet, or maybe something hardcore? When I say hardcore, something with teeth in it come out of the meeting with the two presidents. I have a feeling whether it's, I don't know that it's going to be AI, but maybe something, whether it's minerals, whether it's something else. Because, you know, there's always the conversation, yes, we'll look at that, yes, we'll take it under consideration, yes, you're doing this. But it's different when you eventually get something that kind of holds up a little bit more on paper and you try to stick to it. But what do I know, right? It is interesting. All right, as I said, mortgage rates climbing for the fifth straight week. So the average on a 30-year home loan is above 7%. And I think people wrestling with this, so much of this is because we saw such low numbers for a long time. And watching this go from 3 or 4 years ago to 3 point whatever and to seeing 7, that's significant. It's the highest it's been since January of 2025 when it was, let's face it, it was over 7 then. So and then if you look at, you know, the hundreds of mortgage rates, or higher mortgage rates rather, can add hundreds of dollars a month to borrowers' costs and limit home buyers' purchasing powers. I mean, you guys all get that. And as the rates rise, that can also lead, and this is the key thing, this can lead prospective home shoppers to delay buying. So now, if you're trying to sell a house because you want to move, whether it's for a job or for another reason, boy, that makes it so tricky. Because how much do you want to reduce your house if it's on the market too long? You know, what happens there? And I've seen this. I've seen this with some friends who, for actually work reasons, wanted to be able to move. Well, they have to move, and they're having a lot of trouble. So then it becomes maybe even a rent situation. And, wow, that's something completely different. It is interesting to see what's happened in the push-pull of the White House and banning several news organizations, because those news organizations are back because of a judge's decision, at least for 14 days anyway, with the with a temporary restraining order. So some CNN staff who couldn't gain White House access early Thursday morning after the ruling, things are now back and opened up with the hard passes. But CNN, MS Now, and Politico are allowed back into the White House after a judge ordered the Trump administration to restore that access. And you see that this is the water cooler buzz, right? And it came after the news organizations filed an emergency request for a hearing Thursday morning when the reporters hadn't been allowed in. So that's how that, I didn't realize that, but that's how that became rushed, because they couldn't get in. So Judge Timothy Kelly ordered the Trump administration to temporarily reinstate all of the organizations I mentioned and give them access to the White House after they were banned by the president. So now the reporters from MS Now and Politico, who were barred, same thing early on Thursday, have now gotten in. And what Kelly said, the judge, is that the government's arguments just didn't hold water, that they didn't back up the assertion that it was threatening national security interests. So after the ban went into effect, the president and his lawyers said the outlets had their access revoked because their past reporting raised national security concerns. So what Kelly specifically said is, for one thing, nothing in the record that predates this suit suggests that the revocation of plaintiff's hard passes was motivated by national security concerns. And he also said, certainly, that's not what President Trump said when he announced that he was banning plaintiffs from the White House. Instead, he focused on the alleged lack of truthfulness and negativity of the plaintiffs, those organizations I mentioned, their reporting, saying that they never report anything that goes well and that it's fake news, he said, remember, at one point. Anyway, this temporary restraining order, for those who are really curious about it, this is a crazy thing, right? It's in effect for 14 days. So that could change after the 14 days. The lawyer representing the news outlet said this is a strong ruling and it vindicates freedom of the press, due process, and the rule of law, and we appreciate the court's swift action. But that, we'll see. Attorneys for the administration are saying that the president's decision didn't include an appeals process, pointing to the letters that were received by the outlets after the ban went into effect. So, I mean, who knows if this goes any further or if that kind of stops there. It has raised the questions of where we're at when it comes to freedom of the press. And I always say this, listen, if you don't like something you hear, you click it, you turn it off, you do all that. But in this case, we're not talking about clicking it, turn it off. We're talking about them being on the premises. But would that change everything? And always, there has been a lot of arguments between presidents and the media. Remember Sam Donaldson and Ronald Reagan? It almost was like a boxing match where they would kind of dance around in the ring when they were in the same room. It was kind of fascinating, actually, to watch. All right, the nor'easter is the thing that's gained so much strength along the central East Coast. It's pounding beaches in several states already, heavy surf, and it's that coastal flooding. I've said this again. It's like now the fourth day, I think, that I've talked about this. And there are some areas that are really at risk to look at. If you're in Atlantic City, if you're in Ocean City, New Jersey, I mean, there's places, pockets from Boston to New York Metro that are going to feel the effects of the coastal flooding. And they're going to really feel most of that is going to happen late Friday. So watch out for that, even early into the weekend. All right, hang with us, and I promise I'll meet you around the bend.
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0: So pleased to be joined by Bill Seitler. Hey, he's the creator of the viral Puerto Rico song. Bill, how did you originally create the Puerto Rico song? And did you really expect the song to resonate so widely online and generate millions of views?
1: No, I didn't expect people to be calling it the song of the summer. Like, I don't even know. I mean, this is insane. But how I got to Puerto Rico was I've been making travel content now for a little over 2 years. And a friend of mine told me, like, hey, do you want to come down to Puerto Rico? I have a spare room for you. And I was like, yeah, I'll go down to Puerto Rico. Absolutely. So in January, I shot down there for 9 days. And I got to be honest, I just had like the best time ever in Puerto Rico. I mean, I think it translates to the video. And everything was just clicking. Like, the second the plane landed, the whole plane clapped. I'm like writing notes like, is that normal? They're like, oh, yeah. Puerto Rico, if you come to Puerto Rico, we clap. So everything clicked. Every day I would open my phone, there's a new celebrity, musician, you know, someone doing it. And yeah, just pinching myself.
0: So what's the story behind the song, and how did fan engagement really help drive the decision to produce an official video?
1: Oh my God. The fans made this happen 100%, because once the song started spreading online, people wanted more. Like, I've never experienced that. They wanted an actual music video. And they also wanted to, like, sing the song. They wanted, like, a sing-along version, too. And to see kind of, like, the places and everything that, you know, how the lyrics got made. So Discover Puerto Rico realized that early. They saw there was something special happening on the internet. And credit to them, they reached out and they helped turn this, like, internet phenomenon, if you want to call it that, into a real thing. And what I love most about the music video is it doesn't just bring a song to life, but it transforms like the lyrics into like a visual journey across the entire island. It gives people a chance to see the communities, like culture, food, music, and experiences that inspired the song in the first place. I think the coolest thing about this song is that it started as something with like people just watching it on their phones. But now, you know, I get messages every day. It's inspiring people to put down their phones and actually go visit Puerto Rico, like all of it, all the different communities. So it's pretty exciting.
0: Bill, what did filming across Puerto Rico reveal to you about the island that really surprised you?
1: Yeah, I mean, just the absolute diversity of it, right? Like, here it is, this island right there in the middle of the Caribbean. And, you know, there's 75 different communities, all with their own, you know, different language, friendships, families. You know, you go by the mountains, different than, you know, by the ocean. There's all kinds of diversity. It's such a big, rich, dense, interesting island full of awesome people.
0: Congas plays a key role in this video. Why was it important to include it? And what does it represent in telling Puerto Rico's broader story?
1: Yeah, so for me, Congas, this is like how I like to travel. I like to go to like places that aren't, you know, typically traveled to as much, like Caguas. Although it's a gorgeous, beautiful town, I just basically looked at a map. I was like, what's nearby? What can I get to on a bus? And then boom, within an hour and a half, I'm in Caguas, walking around this beautiful town square, looking up at these, like, I don't know if it's a macaw or a parrot in a cage. you know, all this artwork, eating local food, going to the baseball stadium where Roberto Clemente played when he was 19. And I think in terms of the bigger picture of Puerto Rico, there's just like every inch of the island is worth exploring. It's not just, hey, go to the pretty beach or whatever. Go to the cities. Go talk to the people, the locals. Experience everything about the country. It's an unbelievable place.
0: Bill, where can audiences watch the official music video and access the karaoke version?
1: Absolutely. If you want to see me discover Puerto Rico again and fall in love with it, you got to watch this video, because, it's just, there's fun screams out of it. It's discoverpuertorico.com. Check it out. There's a sing-along version as well. It's like the whole experience of, you can just relive my experience with the song, and highly recommend it.
0: Thanks, Bill Seitler. It's been fun. Creator of the viral Puerto Rico song. Well, I love that story. Boy, someone who travels for a living, and then you've got a video that goes viral, then it becomes Discover Puerto Rico, and it was really cute and clever, as you heard there. All right, it's not about videos of that sort. It's about bees. How about this story of there's someone in Australia where they've got $800,000 worth of they've 800,000 bees worth tens of thousands of dollars. I knew I could get that right. And they were stolen in a series of thefts. The culprit supposedly is likely a professional, because how could they do it? They'd have to have the specialized equipment, and they'd have to have a team to target the brood boxes from 40-plus hives. Wow. That is, thanks to the hustle, I saw that. That is wild. I see, you know, you've probably, maybe you haven't, you've been places where you've seen or driven by those boxes. There is no way somebody who knew nothing about it other than they were worth a lot of money would swoop in and say, yeah, I think I'm going to walk away with these bees. So I'll be curious to see what the end of that story is, and we'll take you back to Australia when that becomes apparent. Cause I think they're on the case, and of course, you know, they would know the people to check to see what's going on with, you know, with that. All right. Something else that also popped up on my, radar screen is this. I think of, and I haven't been to Italy other than just quickly through it, but I think of some of the shows where you see these Vespas, and it doesn't look like it's so fun, but kind of eerily scary. Can you believe the Vespa has been around for 80 years? Yeah, they just celebrated their 80th year. It's just an Italian scooter, right? But it is a cultural icon. If you go back to the 50s, and go back to the 50s, not in a time machine, please, but if you do, call me, because then that's news. That's breaking news. But if you go back and look at Roman Holiday from, I think it's 1953, you see the Vespa there. I don't know if that was the first time. And then you look at, you know, if you fast forward, even White Lotus, when they were in Italy, there was Vespas. And there's so many interesting stories that have been wrapped around Vespas, or have little pieces of it in movies. But people renting Vespas, that's what happens. I think we see them, we think, oh, that would be great, just traveling around on a Vespa. And my cousin went to Italy this year and said it was exciting and almost death-defying to put yourself on it, because it was so scary going around these really tight ancient ruins and corners where you thought for sure you were going to fall off. And they ended up doing some damage to one of the Vespas, but so they had to pay for that, what that was. But said it was exactly how I describe it, that it looked like it would be really fun. They did it, and in one way, they would recommend it, but then in another way, they would tell people to be very, very careful about doing that, because it looks exciting and fun and things that you've seen in movies, but it's not quite as easy to maneuver it. See, that would be my problem. I'd want to be more in a wide open area, you know, where I had space, to maneuver. All right. This is really, once again, what happens when you live in Hawaii. There's always the chance of this. Coming up in our second hour, we're going to talk to one of my favorite people, Dr. Teresa Wee, and she's a Hawaiian, and she's wonderful, and she certainly knows about the weather there. But the Big Island is bracing for hurricane force winds. We're talking over 75 miles an hour. We've been talking about the nor'easter. So the Big Island is worried about tropical storm Nolo, because it's headed in that direction. That means power outages, and they know this. Communication failures is always possible. Roads that are impassable, buildings and other structures that could be ultimately washed away. And it could strengthen to a hurricane. The rain has started, and the storms are there. I mean, they're right there. And does this become a full-on Cat 3 hurricane during the weekend, just south of the islands? It's not expected to make landfall in Hawaii. And I guess that's the great news. It is great news. But it's expected to make a close approach to the Big Island on Saturday, possibly bringing Cat 1 or Cat 2 conditions. As somebody who's been through those conditions, that's nothing to sneeze at either. But I would take that over, of course, anything higher than that. The rain is the scary thing. I mean, that could reach 35 inches or even higher. Wow, wow, and wow. So stay with us. As I said, we've got more conversations coming your way, including a special vet that's going to stop by at the tail end of the show. See you on the flip.
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7: ABC News, I'm Dave Packer. President Trump hosted Chinese President Xi Jinping to a lavish state dinner Thursday at the White House. They met privately earlier in the day for less than 2 hours, and Trump saying they forged a friendship. And
8: President Xi also publicly confirming what was announced in April, that China will send two giant pandas, a male named Ping Ping and a female named Fu Shuang, to Zoo Atlanta in the coming days, calling the bears an envoy of friendship between the United States and China.
7: ABC's Melissa Adan. ABC News has learned 8 sailors on board the USS Abraham Lincoln aircraft carrier group attempted to take their own lives during a grueling 10-month deployment tied to the war in Iran. The Navy says the number of suicide attempts is standard for a long deployment. The East Coast is bracing for a powerful nor'easter this weekend. The storm expected to lash communities from the Carolinas to New England. Heavy rain, wind, and flooding. This is ABC News.
9: Overnight along the Wasatch Front, look for decreasing clouds and a low of 58 degrees. During the day on Friday, plenty of sunshine, mostly sunny and 83 here in Salt Lake. We'll get more sun and 81 on Saturday. Temperatures will start to drop, though, for the first of next week as we watch a storm come in. Look for partly cloudy skies Sunday, high of 82. Then we'll fall to 70 for the high Monday with some scattered rain. From the KSL Weather Center, I'm Kevin Eubanks.
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0: Wow, check out this number. Nearly 60 million Americans deal with digestive issues. So we've got some fall recipes that offer a delicious fix. With us is Rachel Dykeman. She's an MS, RDN, CDN, registered dietitian, and a member of the Crohn's and Colitis Foundation's National Scientific Advisory Committee. And we are thrilled to have her with us. This is so, so important. Rachel, thanks for coming on.
1: Thank you so much for having me. I'm excited to be here.
0: So what are Crohn's disease and ulcerative colitis? A lot of people don't know.
1: Yeah, great question. So Crohn's disease and ulcerative colitis impact 1 in 100 Americans, and they are lifelong chronic conditions that cause inflammation in the digestive tract. And together, they're known as IBD, or inflammatory bowel disease. And one of the greatest daily challenges for people living with IBD, as well as any other digestive condition, is really figuring out what to eat, which is exactly why the Crohn's and Colitis Foundation created Gut-Friendly Recipes, which is a great online resource with over 500 dietitian-approved recipes specifically for people with Crohn's disease and ulcerative colitis, as well as other digestive conditions.
0: Yeah, so how does diet play a role for people managing IBD or other digestive problems?
1: Yeah, so for people with IBD and the millions of others living with other conditions like gastritis, IBS, reflux, diet can really help to manage symptoms. So the right foods can actually minimize irritation when the gut is inflamed. And then also in the long term, diet can help to keep the gut environment healthy and inflammation levels low to support long-lasting remission, no matter which condition you're managing.
0: Yeah, I know you wanted to share some recipes with us today. And please do that. And why did you choose the certain recipes?
1: Yeah, we have four delicious gut-friendly recipes here today that really show how small changes can make a big difference in digestibility. So the first recipe we have is an orange mango strawberry smoothie. Really delicious. Blending fruit into a smoothie actually helps to break down some of the fibers into smaller particle size so that they're a lot easier to digest. They're already broken down, easy on the gut. We also have an omelet here with basil and tomatoes, and an omelet contains eggs, which are such a great soft, lean protein, and the tomatoes are cooked nice and soft versus raw. We also have a chicken pita here with lean chicken breast, and finally chopped vegetables, which are generally a lot easier on the gut, a lot gentler than something like a big raw salad, for example. And then last but not least, we have a grilled salmon with salsa verde. And salmon is really rich in anti-inflammatory omega-3 fatty acids, so it's really great for the gut. And as you can see, these recipes really prove that you don't have to give up flavor or eat really bland foods to eat in a gut-friendly way. You can still have really exciting, delicious meals.
0: Yeah, and here we are talking about food, and of course, that's the first question. What can I eat? One of the first questions people ask when they're diagnosed with a digestive disease. So how does gut-friendly recipes help answer that you've just given us some great ones?
1: Yeah, so, and that really is one of the number one questions we hear from people with IBD as well as other digestive issues. And again, that's exactly why the foundation created gut-friendly recipes with over 500 dietitian-approved recipes that are really built around what works. So for example, soft, lean proteins, which will provide the building blocks that the gut needs to heal and repair itself. Vegetables that are prepared in ways so that they're nice and soft in texture and easier to break down. Fruits you can blend into smoothies, healthy fats, gentle grains and starches. So ultimately, it really helps to take the guesswork and the stress out of what to eat and turns it into really practical, delicious, flavorful meals that the whole family can enjoy.
0: So, and then what are some of the simple everyday changes a family can make to support better gut health?
1: Yes. So you don't have to cook multiple different meals. It's all about those small little changes that can make such a big difference. So for example, you can roast or steam a vegetable so that it's nice and soft for the person living with IBD or another digestive condition, while maybe the rest of the family enjoys that same vegetable raw, or maybe the whole family enjoys it cooked as well. You can also peel the skin off of something like a cucumber, for example, just to eliminate that extra layer of roughage, which can be a bit irritating when the gut is inflamed. And then also you can bake a protein instead of frying it. So for example, baking chicken instead of frying it, that's going to cut back on a lot of grease, and large fat portions can often be harder to break down when the gut is inflamed. So ultimately, everyone can still eat the same meal around the same table. You're not having to prepare multiple different things, and you don't have to skip out on flavor. Everyone can really feel like they're participating in the meal, and the person with the GI issue doesn't feel like they're singled out or having to be overly restricted.
0: Where can listeners, Rachel, go to find more recipes and resources?
1: Yes. So for more information and free recipes, you can go to gutfriendlyrecipes.org.
0: All right. Rachel Dykeman, registered dietitian and member of the Crohn's and Colitis Foundation National Scientific Advisory Committee. Thanks so much.
1: Thank you for having me.
0: As we continue here on this version of For Your Health, this is a big warning. More than 167,000 pounds of meat with false inspection labels have been recalled. And so what does that mean? It means check your meat, you know, when you go to the market, and specifically Star Meat Delivery. It's based in North Carolina. They're the ones that are doing the recall. It's raw pork and beef and goat products. They were distributed to a lot of restaurants and retailers. So actually, you as a consumer, there, you might know, I mean, you might go to a place where they sell this, but a lot of this would be restaurant too. The items were produced without the benefit of the federal inspection, bearing labels with a false USDA mark of inspection. That's what the USDA says. The products bear the number EST 1363, which does not have a federal grant of inspection, and should be considered misbranded and unsafe to eat. I think it's the first time I've ever said that on these airwaves where I've talked about something being misbranded. I'm sure it's happened plenty of times, but I can't recall when I've talked about it. So anyway, you already know this story. Federal law requires all meat sold commercially to be inspected and passed to ensure that it's safe, wholesome, properly labeled, all that, yada, yada, which is important. And so this recall has been classified as class one. What is class one? My friends, and this is why I bring it up, it is the highest health risk, which is a health hazard situation where there is a reasonable probability that the use of the product will cause serious adverse health consequences or even death. So there's no gray area in this. This is not good. Now, there haven't been any confirmed reports of illness or any injury or any of that so far, but the meat was produced on several dates before September 22nd and was shipped to A&D Foods, their distributor in Georgia, before being sent to retailers and to restaurants. So 23 products are affected. That's a lot, including sliced ribeye, beef oxtail cut, beef short ribs. You get it. A full list of the recall of the products and labels, especially if you're somebody who you're concerned of where you live or where maybe you could be affected by this, has been published in an online statement. So you can go to the USDA website and you can check all of that out. And it was weird. It was just, I guess it's not weird because this is what they do, but it was discovered during a routine food safety inspection. The products had been vacuum sealed and packed into cardboard boxes for shipping. So the warning is the meat could also contain, you know, allergens, harmful bacteria, other contaminants that pose that risk to consumer health and safety. So I guess really even shoppers and should look out for the false EST 1363 label, right? And here's the really scary part about this too. Some of the packaging might not show the label if the shop applied their own stickers with pricing and handling instructions. You know how that would be like sort of covered? So that is just something to be very, very careful and watchful for. It is pretty scary when you think about that. that it was, I mean, it's just going out. It was vacuum sealed, whatever. It was ready to roll, and very easy to miss that. All right, this is scary. The dengue-carrying mosquitoes have expanded their reach into new territories, including Florida. I got a notice about this, about wearing long sleeves, about that there are going to be people that were going to come door to door to knock, about telling you areas that are problematic to watch out for standing water. So the Florida Health, the Department of Health, rather, confirmed that there was a death of an older woman on September 4th, and it was due to dengue fever. Wow. It's the first confirmed death in a larger dengue outbreak in that area, which they've seen 134 cases this past summer. In August, they issued a mosquito-borne illness alert because of the multiple, acquired cases. So once you start getting those cases, we start to really, you know, look at that. And the cluster of locally spread cases is a wild reminder that disease, which most Americans associate, which I do, with a faraway tropical vacation, is now increasingly possible to catch it at home. And dengue is often referred to, which is so scary to me, it's often referred to as the bone break fever disease. And that nickname, they say, is super earned. And what do I mean by, what do I mean by that? Well, dengue is often, people, when they get sick, they develop a sudden, high fever, along with a pounding headache, pain behind the eyes, deep aches in the muscles, joints, bones. They feel nauseous, and they get botchy rashes within a few days. Ooh, it sounds terrible. Anyway, look out for that, folks, maybe even in other places in the United States. And again, this is another edition of For Your Health.

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0: Year-round flea and tick protection is so important for your pet's overall health and wellness and your entire family's as well. I am really excited to have veterinarian Dr. Carrie Shaver on to tell us about the latest and greatest tips and preventatives that we all need to be aware of for all of you dog and cat owners out there. Doc, thanks so much for coming on.
1: Good morning, and thanks for having me.
0: So what is it we need to know about to protect our dogs against fleas and ticks?
1: You know, as we head into the cooler months, many pet owners associate fleas and ticks with summer, but these parasites can remain active year-round. And we know that fleas and ticks can transmit diseases that put both pets and humans at risk. And on top of that, fleas can lead to serious allergic dermatitis in both dogs and cats. So staying up to date on flea protection is super important.
0: Yeah, so when you think about that, I mean, you've seen everything. Does it seem like you're seeing more of this, especially does it depend on the time of year?
1: We can see these diseases year-round. As families begin to prepare for fall activities and even the upcoming holiday travel, Bravecto Quantum can help provide continuous protection for pets and a peace of mind for those people who love them.
0: Yeah, so how can pet owners determine whether Bravecto Quantum is right for their dog?
1: The best place to start is by talking with your veterinarian, and together you can decide which option is right for your pet. With Bravecto, pet parents have choices. Bravecto Quantum is an in-clinic injection that can help protect dogs against fleas and most ticks for up to a year. This product is the first of its kind for flea and tick protection and has really changed the game in terms of parasite coverage and convenience.
0: Wow. So Doc, any final tips where we can go for more information?
1: Yes, I always recommend being proactive and talking to your veterinarian to see if this is right for your dog. And another product that I would consider, especially if your dog visits dog parks or needs to stay in a kennel, would be Nubivac Intratrac Oral BBPI, which protects dogs against canine parainfluenza virus and Bordetella bronchoseptica, which are two main causes of canine cough.
0: Oh, yeah. In what ways have Merck Animal Health's partnership with the Street Dog Coalition and the National Education for Assistance Dog Services furthered your commitment to improving the well-being of both animals and people?
1: Yeah, so the Bravecto Cares program supports organizations like the Street Dog Coalition and NEEDS. The Street Dog Coalition helps provide free veterinary care for pets of people experiencing homelessness, while NEEDS provides service dogs for individuals with disabilities, both of which align with Merck Animal Health's mission to support the well-being of all animals.
0: Yeah, boy. Such great information. We are so appreciative. Dr. Carrie Shaver, you serve as the Associate Director of Veterinary and Professional Services for Merck Animal Health. And boy, I'm sure you've seen it all, right?
1: We see a lot, for sure.
0: Well, we appreciate you coming on. Thank you so much.
1: Thanks so much. Bye-bye.
0: All right, this is a pretty big story. A federal judge granted CNN, Politico, and MS Now a temporary restraining order requiring the White House to, restore the outlet's hard pass press credentials. The order requires the defendants, excluding the president, as well as their agents and representatives, to immediately return, reinstate, and restore, that's the way the court ordered it, the White House hard pass press credentials held by those that had them, the employees of CNN, MS Now, and Politico. So the judge was Timothy Kelly. He granted the media organization's request in this ongoing case, cable news networks versus Trump, after their credentials were revoked on September 18th, according to the court order. Now, how does this work? The temporary restraining order will remain in effect for 14 days unless otherwise ordered by the court. So, and what Kelly said was he had some skepticism about the arguments that the stories it cited as justification for revoking the outlet's press credentials raised national security concerns. So he described the stories identified by the administration, because that's what they had to do, as just routine, and said he was, again, skeptical is the word he used a couple of times, that the government's stated interest in safeguarding national security was the actual motivation for revoking the hard passes. He said that the president did not mention national security concerns when he announced the ban. So this is pretty interesting. And when you look at this, Kelly said, nothing in the record that predates this suit suggests that the revocation of the plaintiff's hard passes was motivated by national security concerns. I mean, that was it. That's in the filing. And now watching this for 14 days will be something to see, because that the clock is on right now. So what other evidence or what else could the administration do in their pursuit of having these news organizations banned? Because this is definitely a thorn in the president's side. And actually, it's a good thing for us to do an unofficial poll. What do you think? Thumbs up or thumbs down on the ban? You can send me your thoughts. Just say up on the ban or down the ban at kate@katedelaneyradio.com, kate@katedelaneyradio.com. It's one of those things where you think about, and hard passes are hard to get. I mean, the clearance you need required for it is something else. I've said this before. The main thing is you don't have to like somebody's slant in the media, some version of the media, something you don't like. And I mean, it is different times. But the fact that we have a free press, thank goodness, we really do not want to not have a free press. And so to me, that's what you have to look at. What does that mean when you look at the First Amendment? And the president has said he totally supports the First Amendment. He said he just feels that they're targeting him, basically, that it's fake news. And then you'd have to prove that. So how do you prove that? And that's what the judge is saying, that what they cited as national security, because that became the thing, not what was initially said, that there wasn't any proof of that. But I mean, overall, just if we were having a First Amendment conversation, you just would not want that to go away. Trust me, because I've been in those communist places where people are force-fed. That's it. I mean, they're force-fed whatever Putin wants out there, whatever China wants out there. And there's not those alternatives. And that's why we see that in Iran. That's why, so when there were so many protests, they want to find out what's happening and they can't, because it's just such a blackout and such a black hole. And that's the beauty of America, is we can totally disagree and think it's nonsensical, some of the opinions people have, but you have the ability to just tune it out. But this is what the president's saying, that why should they have access? So to me, this is a really fascinating, from the legal perspective, even case to follow. So we'll be checking in on what's happening there. There's no question about that. All right. I want to go to something else that I saw. Just one of those odds and ends that I think is really kind of interesting in looking at AI. And we talk about, AI, and just even the other day, we had Anthropic and OpenAI's CEOs that were at the UN, and they were talking about, you know, slowing things down and the concerns and whatnot. Then I saw a story about, could AI save our beaches? And an MIT spin-out coastal assembly is deploying this hexagonal concrete reef structure, a couple of them actually, off the Maldives to trap sand while letting currents flow through, and the beach has already doubled in size. Are you kidding me? The project, here's the AI part. The project uses AI to analyze satellite imagery and predict erosion patterns at 900 global sites, a process that once took months and now takes a day. That's huge. When you look at beach erosion, that's a big story. That's a big story in the United States on the Atlantic side and on the West Coast. I mean, even in talking about the fact that we've got this horrible weather that's hitting the East Coast, one of the things I've said over and over again the last couple of days is beach erosion, huge waves. And I've seen it. I've seen how different a beach can look, because I live in that territory, and it's shocking what happens. So the fact that you could use AI to do this is phenomenal. And so therefore that's a good use, right? I would say we can't argue against that. And Coastal Assembly is a project that was started at MIT. It's made its way to the Maldives, like I said, to

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2: From ABC News, I'm Brian Clark. Opposite ends of the country bracing for some brutal weather. From the Carolinas to Boston, millions are getting ready for what could be a powerful nor'easter this weekend. ABC's Anthony Johnson's along the Jersey Shore.
3: The big concern here is going to be flooding, beach erosion. Those are the issues that normally hit these barrier islands along the Jersey shoreline. So officials have been really working at encouraging people to go ahead and get prepared for the storm right now. Officials are watching this storm. They're paying very close attention to it.
2: And about as far west as you can go and still be in the U.S., Hurricane Nolo could hit Hawaii with catastrophic flooding.
4: It could unleash extreme flooding rains of more than 20 inches in some areas of the islands. Governor Josh Green is telling residents they need to take Nolo seriously and get ready for intense rain on Friday and Saturday.
2: To ABC's Alex Stone, President Trump and China's Xi Jinping continue their summit today after a White House state dinner last night. But ABC's chief White House correspondent Mary Bruce says,
5: while the day was heavy on ceremony, it seemed to be light on substance. There were not deliverables that were announced coming out of these meetings. In fact, the two leaders spent just about 90 minutes together behind closed doors throughout the entire day. This was really a show of friendship and the personal relationship between the two countries more than it seemed to be focused on coming out and announcing concrete progress on some of these thornier issues.
2: Senator Rick Scott, a Republican from Florida, has his issues with the entire trip.
6: I mean, I understand that, you know, Trump has to be diplomatic, but she's a despicable person that is killing us with fentanyl, building a military to try to defeat us.
2: Mortgage rates are on the rise again. Freddie Mac now says the average rate for a 30-year home loan has broken the 7% mark. Gas prices up again, too. According to Gas Buddy, the national average at $4.49 a gallon. 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
2: There may be a shuffling on the way at the top of the auto market. Cox Automotive is predicting that American sales by Hyundai will be strong enough in the third quarter to top Ford for number 3 on the list. GM is still expected to sell the most cars in the country. Costco says it's using some of its tariff refunds to cut prices in several areas of its stores, including meat, produce, and home furnishings. And the CEO confirms the rumor that churros are returning to the food court for a limited time. Another step towards possible sainthood for famed radio and TV priest Fulton Sheen. ABC's Matt Rivers says he's been beatified by the Catholic Church.
9: Fulton Sheen was one of the original American televangelists. He reached tens of millions of people each week through his broadcast, both on

0: radio and also on ABC as a part of, you know, what he would call an ongoing outreach missionary work within the Catholic Church. He became such a household name that he actually won an Emmy Award, a National Emmy Award in the 50s, beating out the likes of Lucille Ball and Edward R. Murrow for what was an award called the Television Personality of the Year.
1: And when President Trump takes in a college football game this weekend, he could make it tough for the teams on the field. The president's attending the Texas-Tennessee game tomorrow, and the Texas head coach says that whenever the president moves inside of a stadium, that means all communications must be cut off, and that includes those between coaches and players. I'm Brian Clark, ABC News.
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3: Overnight along the Wasatch Front, look for a few clouds and a low of 58 degrees. During the day on Friday, mostly sunny and 83 here in Salt Lake, 92 and mostly sunny in St. George. We'll stay in the 80s through the weekend, sunshine for Saturday, partly cloudy skies Sunday, then a chance for some rain statewide on Monday with highs dipping back to the 70s. From the KSL Weather Center, I'm Kevin Eubank on KSL News Radio.
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3: I'm Greg Bell, and we open with a thrilling offering of suspense. And later we'll travel to Metropolis for our weekly visit with The Adventures of Superman. Suspense debuted on CBS Radio in 1942 and continued for more than 2 decades. For much of its run, top movie stars joined veteran radio actors each week. In the 1950s, though, with tighter budgets, the casting of famous film performers became infrequent, but the quality remained due to great writing, stellar production values, and those previously mentioned veteran radio actors. Leading this example of that is Harry Bartell. He was born in New Orleans, Louisiana back in 1913, primarily though raised in Houston, Texas. He graduated from Rice University in 1933 and also attended Harvard Business School. Radio was his first real and primary career, although he later did a fair amount of television and film work. With an interesting and youthful sounding voice, he was easy to pick out no matter what show he's working on. Joining Bartell in this offering, Charlotte Lawrence and Eve McVeigh, with Virginia Eiler, Hi Everback, Larry Thor, John Stevenson, Jack Crucian, and Sammy Ogg. It's from October 25th, 1955.
6: And now, tonight's presentation of radio's outstanding theater of thrills, Suspense. Tonight, we bring you transcribed a story of a prescription filled in error. We call it, To None a Deadly Drug. So now, starring Harry Bartell, here is tonight's suspense play, To None, a Deadly Drug.

0: Sometimes it can happen. A prescription handed a druggist, a slip-up somewhere, a dead person. When it does occur, it's news, because it is almost unheard of. A druggist is a careful man, tempered in the tough crucible of pharmaceutical college, filtered by a board of examiners, sworn, as is a physician, to protect those he serves from wrong and harm. It almost never happens, but when it does, it can ruin a man, and it can ruin his wife. Manxville is on U.S. 99, near the junction of three main arteries. It's a small town, but it supports two drugstores. One is Foster's Pharmacy. It's owned and run by a young ex-GI pharmacist named Cal Foster. Next to his wife, Marion, he loves his pharmacy more than anything on earth. Cal has a soda fountain, but he lets a kid named Joe handle that. Cal's heart is with the gleaming scales and the sparkling bottles. That's where he was the evening it happened, typing a label for a prescription while Marion waited impatiently.
1: Cal, you promised. It's 6:30 and you promised.
2: Okay, honey, I shaved. Did you get my jacket from the cleaners?
1: Yes. It's a half-hour drive to the club and it's 6:30 already. Are you listening?
2: I'll just be a second. Mrs. Peabody lost her digitalis bottle. She's about to have a heart attack worrying about it.
1: Oh, she's as healthy as a horse. And you said you'd be ready at 6:30.
2: Now, we'll just deliver this on the way to the dance.
1: Oh, no.
2: It's not far, and she's a nice old gal for a hypochondriac. Look, why don't you hang up the clothes sign on the door? I'll have another customer for sure. I'll just stick this label on her bottle and put on my jacket. Oh, too late.
1: Tell her you're closed.
2: I can't do that, darling. Yes, ma'am.
3: Hello. Can you fill a prescription for me, for my son?
2: Well, I think so. Let's see. Tippy Smith, elixir, phenobarbital, tincture, belladonna. What's the matter, fella? Stomachache?
4: No, I'm okay.
3: He isn't either. He just doesn't like medicine, that's all. But the minute we get back on the road, he'll be miserable.
2: Well, this will make him feel better. San Francisco doctor wrote this?
3: Yes. I meant to have it filled there, but I got a wire. My husband's due back from Japan. He's a Navy man. And what with packing the car to go and meet him and getting Tip out of school and everything, I forgot. And now he's got the stomachache again. And I'm trying to make another 100 miles tonight.
2: Well, we'll fix him up.
3: How much will it be?
2: Let's see, about $1.75. Just take a minute.
1: Gosh, he's a rugged guy.
3: A kid has to be rugged for this sort of life. He's lived in half a dozen towns since he was born. No wonder he gets a stomachache.
1: Well, he must get bored on the road.
3: Oh, he sure does. But we listen to the radio and think up riddles and name cars. He knows every make of car on the road.
1: Where are you headed now?
3: Oh, the ship's coming into San... Tippy! Leave the comic book alone. You have a dozen in the car.
4: Okay. Hey, Mom.
3: Yes?
4: I don't really need the medicine. I feel all right.
3: Well, you're going to take it just the same.
2: All right, now, we'll just make up a label. You can get it back on the road. Let's see, 15 drops of glass of water every 4 hours, 7 and 11 p.m., 3 and 7. You can start now if you want. It's almost 7, and then you won't have to stop on the road for a glass of water.
3: Oh, that's a good idea.
4: Well, I don't think it is. It isn't time, anyway.
3: Well, it's almost time.
4: Oh, no. Hey, Mom, while we're driving, we can play the game. Like the other time. You know, when I lose, I'll take the medicine.
3: Oh, all right.
2: There we are. Oh, excuse me, just a minute.
5: Hello.
1: Oh, that horrible phone.
5: Oh, yes, Mrs. Peabody.
1: I'm trying to get him to a dinner dance for the first time in 2 years. Yes. It's like getting a date with Marlon Brando.
3: Well, at least your husband's home night.
1: I know. Must be awful. Oh, here, I'll put on the label and you can go.
5: Well, you see, there
1: how much did he say it would be?
3: $175.
1: Out of two, as they say.
3: Oh, and it looks as if Tippy's brought a comic book, after all, with his dirty hands all over it.
1: The comic book Tippy's on me.
3: Oh, well, thank you.
4: Yes. Thanks. Thanks a lot.
1: Good luck. Have a good trip.
5: Yes, Mrs. Peabody. I'm sorry. And I won't forget to drop it off. Goodbye.
2: Oh, what a character. Where's our customer?
1: I gave her the medicine and she left.
2: You gave it to her? What do you mean?
1: Well, I sold it to her, I mean. I pasted on the label and sold it to her.
2: You what? Look, Marion, don't you ever, ever label a bottle in this store, do you understand?
1: Well, Cal, don't look at me that way. Let go of my arm.
2: I mean it, Marion.
1: I'm sorry if I usurped any of your prerogatives, Pastor. I didn't know it took a registered pharmacist to lick a label.
2: Well, in my store, it does. Okay, let's forget it. Where's my jacket?
1: In the back. Here. Are you sure you don't want to wear your white coat so people will know you're a druggist? A pharmacist, I mean?
2: All right, that's enough of that. Okay. Are we all set? Safe lock, files closed, lights out. Let's roll, doll.
1: Has the stern disciple of Hygieia forgotten something?
2: Ooh, Mrs. Peabody's digitalis, she'll murder me. Just a second. Marion.
1: What?
2: What bottle did you give that woman?
1: What is it, Cal? What do you mean?
2: That woman, we've got to stop her. Where was she parked? Where'd she go?
1: Well, what is it?
2: The bottle that's left on the sink. It's the kid's medicine. You gave her the digitalis. Now, where are they?
1: Well, no, Cal. I took the bottle that was
2: there. There were two bottles there, Marion, and two labels. The Belladonna's left and the digitalis label. Do you understand?
1: Oh, Cal.
2: Did she say where she was heading?
1: Well, to meet her husband. To meet his ship.
2: I know, but where?
1: I don't think she said.
2: Think.
1: Well, she started to tell me, and then the boy... Tippy it was.
2: Come on.
1: He picked up a magazine. I can't remember, Cal. Maybe she didn't say.
2: Oh, Lord, digitalis.
1: If he takes it, what'll it do?
2: In that dosage, it'll probably kill him.

0: Mom?
1: Yes?
0: You think Dad'll know me?
1: What do you mean, will Dad know you?
0: Will he?
1: Well, of course he'll know you. Why wouldn't he?
0: Well, you said once he wouldn't.
1: I didn't.
0: Well, that time he called from Japan. You said he wouldn't know me now. Well, you did.
1: Oh, Tippy. That's just something people say. Of course he'll know you. Oh, and you and he have lots of fun together before he leaves again. Turn on the radio.
0: Okay.

0: And for Marge and Jim and the guys and dolls at the Maxville Drive-In. Hey, kids, now you watch that movie now, you hear me? And for the captains in the Upper Valley. And for Matilda from her mother on her 16th, for sweet 16, honey. Sweet 16 to you. And for Donnie,
1: we don't want that,
0: well,
1: Tippy. Try something else.
0: I'm just going to play the kind of crazy wax. That's what it's going to do. We got a real
1: good
0: one for you. So from Al, your DJ pal, and KRNX, the voice of the valley, here we are with Perfidia.
1: How's your stomach?
2: Well, it doesn't hurt a bit. I feel just fine. Boy, it's a nice night, isn't it?
1: Mm-hmm.
2: Do you like to drive, Mom?
1: Uh-huh.
2: When I get older, I'll help you with the driving. Jimmy drives for his folks sometimes.
1: He's 3 years older than you. And anyway, that's too young.
2: Hey, look at that lake over there, Mom.
1: Tippy.
2: What?
1: Stop it.
2: What?
1: You're trying to make me forget about the medicine, aren't you?
2: Well, you said we could play the game before I had to take the medicine.
1: Oh, all right. We'll start now. How many out-of-state licenses?
2: Well, five.
1: We won't see five in an hour. Two.
2: Oh, no, you'll see two right away. Three?
1: All right. Now, when I see three, you have to take your medicine. And what do you know? You see that car ahead?
2: Yeah. Oh, Mom, that isn't fair. Not the first car. We didn't really start yet.
1: Oh, yes, we did. See? Ohio.
2: Aw.
1: One down, two to go.
2: No more out of states. Uh-oh.
1: That doesn't look like a California plate to me, is it?
2: Oh, yes, it is, Mom.
1: Oh, you're right. Well, still two to go. Oh, the things I have to do to make you take a perfectly harmless little medicine.
2: I don't like that junk.
1: I'm beginning to believe that.
0: All right, now let's stop that record. Our goofy engineer, I wanted Artie Shaw's Perfidia. Well, which one's that? Is that Perez somebody or something? It sounded like a free holy spinning there or something. Well, anyway, folks, you guys and dolls, this is old Al, your DJ pal, and I've got time for a couple of more phone requests here before the 7 o'clock news. Hey, here's a call, one of the buttons there. Let me get the... Hello? Hello, who's this?
2: Mom.
0: Hi.
1: Yes?
2: How far do we have to go?
1: Tonight? Oh, about 100 miles.
2: Well, when will we get to San Diego?
0: Right. 14, oh, you're a little young.
1: Tippy, what's wrong?
2: Oh, nothing.
0: Yeah.
1: Does your stomach ache again?
2: Oh, no, honest, Mom, I'm okay. It doesn't hurt at all.
0: You what?
2: I want us to play the game.
1: It does hurt, doesn't it? Oh, I think we better stop at the next place and give you those drops.
3: We're right in the middle of an episode of Suspense. Stay tuned. We'll be right back.
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4: You are listening to None, a Deadly Drug. Tonight's presentation in radio's outstanding theater of thrills, Suspense. There are certain things a druggist learns in the School of Pharmacy. Certain things that have nothing to do with chemistry or toxicology or physiology. He learns the code of ethics, and he reads the oath of Hippocrates, and he knows that it applies to him as well as to the physician. To none will I give a deadly drug, even if solicited, nor will I counsel such. To none, a deadly drug. Yes, there are certain things a druggist learns in the School of Pharmacy, but no one tells him how to track down a woman with a common name, driving an unknown car, on any one of three heavily traveled routes toward an unknown destination. For that, he gets the sheriff.
5: No, she didn't say where she was heading.
6: You're sure she didn't tell your wife while you were in the back there?
5: Marion can't remember.
6: Is she okay? She kind of just sits there.
5: A little shocked, maybe.
6: Foster, I just don't see how you expect us to stop this woman. We got no license number, no make of car, last name is Smith. We don't know where she's heading, and with the traffic that we have here,
5: We've got to stop her. What time is it?
6: 10 to 7. You said the first dose was at 7?
5: That's right. Hello.
7: Mr. Foster?
5: Yes, yes?
7: Ready on your call to San Francisco.
5: Oh, thank you. Hello, Dr. Peters?
8: This is Dr. Peters.
5: Doctor, this is Cal Foster. I got your number from a prescription. I'm a pharmacist in Manxville, Foster's Pharmacy.
8: Yes?
5: You treated a child named Tippy Smith, about 12 or 13, a Navy man's son. You wrote a prescription for Belladonna and Phenobarbital.
8: I think I recall. Go ahead.
5: Well, I made a mistake. He got Digitalis instead, the same dosage.
8: What?
5: Digitalis.
8: Well-built, rugged boy, blonde hair, pretty mother.
5: Yes, that's right.
8: Yes, I remember. Is he alive?
5: We can't find them. They're on the road. That's why I called.
8: Well, I'll do anything I can. Did you tell us in that dosage?
5: Do you know anything about them? Where they might be going? The make of car?
8: No. Well, they were new in the city. Their first visit to me. Look, I'm at home, but her address will be in my files downtown.
5: Just a minute, please. Sheriff, if we get her address, can we find a license number?
6: Well, sure, from Sacramento, if it's a California license and if it's current. But it'll take time. It's too long, and that's for sure.
5: We've got to try. Doctor, will you get her address?
8: I'm on my way. I'll call back.
6: I don't know what we can do until we find that license number.
5: Can't you set up roadblocks? Call the State Highway Patrol.
6: Where are we going to set up those blocks?
5: Well, she's only been gone 20 minutes. How far has she driven?
6: 12, 15 miles, maybe. But which road? We don't even know where she's heading.
5: Husband's ship was coming in. Where would a Navy ship come in?
6: Oh, that's easy. San Diego, Long Beach, San Pedro, Port Hueneme. She's on 399 or 99 or maybe 466. Now, we don't know. So I call the highway patrol for an all-points bulletin. I want a roadblock for a woman and a kid. No car description, no license number. We don't know what road they're on. They're going to laugh at me. It's too late anyway, Foster. We only got three patrolmen who could even get in the vicinity. Now, you got to forget the roadblock.
5: Well, we've got to do something. We can't sit here and let this kid kill himself in 5 minutes.
6: All right. What do we do?
9: They're probably playing their game. Mrs. Smith and Tippy.
5: What?
9: Their game.
5: What game?
9: They were going to play a game before he had to take his medicine. When he lost the game, he had to take it.
10: Foster, you better do something for your wife.
5: All right, now look, Marion, snap out of it, do you hear?
9: They were going to play a game. He gets bored on the road, so they play games and listen to the radio and
5: they do what?
9: Play games and listen to the radio.
5: Sheriff, the radio, KRNX, we can call him.
10: Yeah. Yeah, you know, that might work at that. That's the only station most people can get in the valley on their car radios anyway. Yeah, give me the phone. Come on, come on.
7: Operator.
10: Give me KRNX.
7: The radio station?
10: That's right, quick.
7: You can dial that number, sir.
10: Look, this is Sheriff Gibbs and I haven't got time. Now get it.
7: Just a moment, sir. The line's busy, sir. It's their disc jockey. He takes phone requests. He's always busy when he's on.
10: Look, this is an emergency. I want you to break in.
7: I'll try again, sir.

0: Hello, this is Al, your DJ pal. What's your musical pleasure?
1: This is Sheriff Gibbs. I want you to make an announcement.
0: Oh, yeah, sure. It's Sheriff Gibbs. Sheriff Gibbs, kids, and he wants to make an announcement. You running for sheriff again, Sheriff?
1: Listen, Joker, this is Gibbs, and it is an emergency.
0: Yeah, I know. He says it's an emergency, cats. There's one in every crowd, kids. Somebody's always got to get in the act. Now, look, fella,
1: Mister,
0: just let me have
1: somebody
0: your
1: kidding.
0: Let
1: me
0: come on
1: here.
0: Now. Come on, I got
1: Hello.
0: All the phones going here.
1: Hello,
0: come
1: Al.
0: Now, what, you want to
1: be Al, will you
0: record?
1: Shut up?
0: Huh?
1: This is Cal Foster at the pharmacy. I just sold the wrong medicine to a woman named Smith for her son. They're on the road now. We can't contact them. He's supposed to take it at 7. We think they might be listening.
0: You serious?
1: Of course I'm serious. I want you to announce that the medicine just sold to a Mrs. Smith at Foster's Pharmacy in Manxville is the wrong medicine. It's deadly. She's to call me immediately.
0: Well, yeah, I got it, but listen, if you think I'm sticking my neck out for a lawsuit on account of a phone call, you're nuts, but you're nuts. How do I know you're Foster?
1: I sold you $10 worth of wheat germ last week, you remember?
0: A wheat germ. Yeah, I guess you did.
2: Well, kids, I guess you're kind of curious. You heard one side of a pretty strange conversation. Now then, your old pal is going to stick his neck way out and make an announcement. If I'm not on the air tomorrow, it means I was wrong. The guy that called first really was the sheriff. Sheriff of Manxville. I hope. Because if he asked me to make an important announcement, and if it's a phony...
3: Kip, for heaven's sake, find some music, will you?
2: Yeah.
3: Anything.
2: But I'm serious
3: silly
2: now.
3: Chatter.
2: Here's
3: or turn it off. Okay.
2: And it's about a lady named...
3: Hey, where are we? Oh, somewhere on U.S. 99 going to meet your dad. Man, what do you think I see on that car up ahead?
4: Oh, no, it's a California plate.
3: Oh, no, it isn't. It's orange and black. It's New York. Ah, and that's two plates. One to go.
4: Well, go slower, will you, Mom?
3: Slower? So I won't catch up on any more out-of-state cars? Mm-mm. You're gonna take your medicine.

0: Well, Foster, it's almost 7. We'd have heard by now. I guess they weren't listening to the radio.
1: I guess not.
0: Now, that announcement, that took guts. I sure hate to see it get wasted.
2: I gave him a comic book. I did, Cal. I didn't mean to hurt him.
1: Darling, nobody thinks you meant to hurt him. Here, sit down. Now, take some of this. It'll make you feel better.
2: No. No, I'm all right. I've got to think. I've got to think.
1: Maybe she didn't say where she was going.
2: Tippy was looking at the magazine. I was by the cash register. She was about to tell me, and then she saw Tippy. The ship's coming into San.
0: San?
2: San something.
0: San Pedro, San Diego. She'd take 99 to either one.
1: Well, can you send out that information for a roadblock?
0: Yeah, if there's a highway patrol officer on 99, he might try without a description. But one officer trying to handle all those cars, I don't know.
1: Well, how about the places she'd stop? She has to get water for the kid, for the medicine. Where would she stop?
0: Oh, there are 10 restaurants to a mile down there. She's probably around Starrett by now. See, how'd we tell which one she'd pick? Oh, the kid might have taken it by now anyway.

0: Yes?
1: Suppose I'm well by the time you see the other license plate. Suppose my stomach doesn't ache anymore.
0: Yes?
1: Do I still have to take it?
0: You sure do. You don't want to be sick to meet your dad, do you?
1: Mom?
0: Hmm?
1: Look what I found in the glove compartment. Your old earring.
0: Oh, that's interesting.
1: Look at it, Mom. Look at it.
0: What's going on here? Why the sudden interest in my old jewelry?
1: Oh, nothing.
0: Why, you little sneak. That car that passed, it has a Texas plate.
1: Well, I almost fooled you.
0: Okay, it's the medicine for you. It's past 7 anyway.
1: I need a glass of water for it.
0: Oh, we'll stop at a restaurant. There's one. Oh, it looks pretty scroungy. Look for a nice one.
1: Okay, I'll look.
0: I'll just bet you will.
2: Name the restaurant, Sheriff. All of them, please.
3: Well, let's see. There's Tepet's. And then just about a block. Cappy's. Lasky's.
2: Mm-hmm.
3: The A.M. Cafe.
2: I remember that. Oh, she wouldn't take a boy in there. It's dirty.
3: Yeah. Now, past Starrett. I think it's a Green Bowl.
2: Mm.
3: Yeah. In the Valley Cafe. Look, there's 50 of them.
2: Please, please.
3: Further on, let me see. I think that, what's it, Merritt's?
2: Yeah.
3: And then Tiny's.
2: Oh, I remember Tiny's. The big place with all the glass and the big neon chicken on
3: the
2: highway.
3: Yeah, that's the one. That's
2: okay, right. I'll give me the phone.
4: Oh, honey.
2: Well, that's where I'd stop. It is.
5: Operator.
6: Yes, ma'am? How about some ice cream after the medicine tip?
1: Okay. I want chocolate, please.
6: All right. And what would you like? Oh, a dish of vanilla for me. And a glass of water for my boy's medicine, please.
1: Oh, I'm okay now, Mom. Honest.
7: He's just like my little boy. They all hate medicine.
6: Oh, this one's impossible. Thank you. 15 drops. You want to count them, Tip? I might get an extra one in by mistake.
1: Oh, no.
6: 1, 2, 3, 4, 5, 6, 7, 8, 9, 10, 11, 12, 13, 14, 15. Okay, pal, there it is.
1: Mom? Mm-hmm. It smells funny.
6: You drink it, or I'll tell your dad what a baby you were about it.
2: But he's drinking.
1: All right.
2: Stop! Stop!
6: What?
2: What in the world?
8: I'm sorry. Are you Mrs. Smith?
6: Yes.
8: What? Take the phone. Take the phone, please.
6: The phone? But how?
8: Hello? Oh, no. No, it couldn't be. Oh. Oh, yes, thank you.
1: Mom, are you sick?
6: Sick? Oh, maybe a little. Maybe just a little bit.
9: It's news when it happens, a drugstore mistake, because it almost never does happen. Stories of mistaken prescriptions in the profession of pharmacy are practically non-existent. When it does occur, it can ruin a man, because this profession is hard on its own when one falls short. It can ruin a man, or it can mold him.
2: What'll happen to this, Cal? This store? It's your life.
3: I don't know. I started from scratch once before.
2: I know. But it's not fair. It wasn't your fault at all.
3: It's my pharmacy, darling. Anyway, don't worry.
2: Will they take your license?
3: I don't know. And if that isn't what matters, it's the people.
2: The people?
3: The people we know, my customers. They come in blindly, they put their lives in my hands. And that's what'll hurt, even if I keep my license. Mrs. Smith. Where's Tippy?
6: In the car. He's tired.
3: I don't know what to say.
6: There's nothing to say. And there's nothing for you to say either, Mrs. Foster. I didn't really come all the way back to talk.
3: Why did you come back, Mrs. Smith?
6: Why? Well, so you could give me Tippy's medicine.

0: Suspense, in which Harry Bartell with Charlotte Lawrence and Eve McVeigh starred in tonight's presentation of To None a Deadly Drug. Suspense is produced and transcribed by Anthony Ellis. Tonight's script was written by Hank Searles. The music was composed by Rennie Garrigan and conducted by Wilbur Hatch. Featured in the cast were Virginia Eiler, Sammy Ogg, Hi Aberback, Larry Thor, Jack Crucian, and John Stevenson.
1: 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Meanwhile, as I mentioned, lead actor Harry Bartell was born in New Orleans but raised in Houston, Texas. And that's where he got his start, at local radio station KPRC. After he relocated to California, Bartell became a favorite of producer-director Norman McDonald and appeared on many of his series, including Fort Laramie and Gunsmoke. He was also heard over on NBC featured on Dragnet, on both the radio and television version. I'm Greg Bell, and speaking of a series that aired on both mediums, up next is our weekly visit with The Adventures of Superman. We'll resume the fall 1947 storyline, The Ruler of Darkness, right after this break.
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13: Faster than a speeding bullet, more powerful than a locomotive, able to leap tall buildings at a single bound. 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
14: 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K
15: Kellogg's Pep, the Sunshine Cereal. Kellogg's Pep, the Super Cereal, presents The Adventures of Superman. Today, with Superman unaware of their whereabouts, Lois Lane and Detective Candy Myers draw near to the hideout of a man who helped to frame Perry White. Quite unconscious of the fact that their approach through night-darkened woods is being watched by an armed man and his ferocious dog. Listen.
16: Quiet, Ty, quiet. Now let's you and me just keep our eyes peeled on them, too. Don't let them know they're being watched. Wonder what in tarnation they're doing here. Say, you think maybe they're here after Harry? Well, we'll find out soon enough. And if they are, we'll take care of them, Tag. You and me, we'll take care of them.

0: And now, the adventures of Superman.
1: To destroy the chances of Editor Perry White's being elected mayor on a Reform Party ticket, Mike Hickey, corrupt political boss of Metropolis, succeeded in having White arrested on a framed-up hit-and-run charge. Knowing it was a frame-up, Clark Kent, who is really Superman, and his friend Candy Myers, a private detective, joined forces. While Candy searched for Harry Niles, a Hickey henchman who had posed as the hit-and-run victim, Kent hunted for Dr. Tobin, a physician in Hickey's employ who had spirited Niles away from the city hospital to a hideout. During Kent's absence, Candy picked up Harry Niles' trail and with Lois Lane, girl reporter, drove into the countryside southwest of Metropolis. On foot, they followed a stream in the moonlight and came within sight of the old Nelson farmhouse where Candy believed Niles was hiding. But they were unaware that a tall, gaunt man in overalls, carrying a rifle and accompanied by a huge mastiff dog, was trailing them. As cautiously, they approached the farmhouse, which hid in the dark shadows cast by a grove of trees.
2: Listen. Look, Miss Lane. There's a light downstairs, one of the back rooms. See it?
3: Uh-huh.
2: We'll make for that. See what we can see. Now remember, all we want to do is to find out if Niles is here. And if he's not hurt, like Kent says. Then we'll go back to Metropolis and get Inspector Henderson to send someone out to nab him.
3: That's good enough for me, Candy. I'm not anxious to meet Niles out here alone.
2: I just hope they haven't got a dog.
3: Yes, that would be bad. But if they did, it would have heard us by now and be barking its head off.
2: Yeah, I guess so. Wait. Miss Lane.
3: What's the matter?
2: Thought I heard something. Or somebody.
3: Where?
2: Behind us.
3: I don't hear anything. Except the crickets.
2: I don't either now.
3: Maybe it was a rabbit or a squirrel.
2: Yeah, it could be. Come on. Quietly now.
3: Gosh, this darkness gives me the willies.
2: We're almost there. Whatever you do, don't slip or anything now.
3: I'll try not to, Candy. Now, if only Niles is here.
2: Find that out right now. Hold it.
4: Looking for somebody?
3: Candy.
2: What the...
4: I'll reach for your gun, mister. I'll drill you. Watch him, Tig.
2: Who are you?
4: I'm the fellow whose land you're on.
3: Oh, you must be Mr. Nelson.
4: Who are you?
2: Who, us?
3: Why, we're...
4: Come on, talk up. When folks come trespassing on my land, my trigger finger starts itching.
2: Now, take it easy, Nelson. We're friends.
4: You ain't no friends of mine. I never seen you before.
2: Well, we're friends of your nephew, Harry Niles.
4: Your friends are Harry?
2: Sure, we came out here to bring him an important message, didn't we, Miss, Susie?
3: Yeah, that's right. Sure, we did. Mike Hickey sent us out to see Harry.
2: Harry's here, ain't he?
4: I ain't saying yet. You say Mike Hickey sent you?
2: Yeah.
3: That's right.
4: I don't believe you.
3: Now listen to me, Mr. Nelson.
4: We'll find out if you're telling the truth or not. Harry will be back soon. And if you're lying like I figure, this rifle will do the talking. Turn around.
2: You better do what the man says, Miss Lane.
3: Yes.
4: Take that gun out of your shoulder holster real slow, mister, and drop it on the ground. Slow, I said. Don't make no other moves or it'll be the last you ever make.
2: Okay. Take it easy.
4: Now, march around the house and into the kitchen. We'll wait for Harry there. Go on, get. Watch him, Tig.
3: Candy, what do we do now?
2: I don't know, Miss Lane. This don't look so good.
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10: Barry White speaking.
11: Chief, this is Kent.
10: Oh, where are you, Kent?
11: Well, I'm sort of shuttling, you might say, between Dr. Tobin's house and garage, still waiting for him to show up. I'm at the garage right now.
10: Well, stop wasting time and get back here.
11: I'm not wasting time, Chief. It's the only lead I have at the moment, and I'm sticking with it for a while longer. Listen, did you and Lois hear from Candy Myers?
10: Yes, he came in a little while ago and said he was pretty sure he knew where Harry Miles is.
11: Oh, swell. Let me talk with him, will you?
10: Well, he's not here. He went out with Lois.
11: Went out? Where?
10: To check up on Niles, of course. To see if he is where Candy thinks, and if he was only pretending to be injured, as you say.
11: Where did they go?
10: Well, Candy didn't say. He was in too much of a hurry.
11: Oh. Well, please call me as soon as you hear from them, will you, Chief? The number here is Metropolis 4-3100. Have you got it?
10: Metropolis 4-3100.
11: That's right.
10: Okay, Kent.
11: Meanwhile, I'll keep checking with you. I still think Dr. Tobin will show up here. So long.
10: Bye.
4: Easy, Tig, easy.
3: I wish you'd tell that dog of yours to stand on the other side of the kitchen. I don't trust him.
4: Tig knows you're afeared, miss. But even so be you're telling the truth about Mike Hickey sending you out here to see Harry, you ain't got nothing to be afeared of.
12: When'll Harry be back?
4: Well, there's his car now, I reckon. It's Harry. Now we'll find out if you was lying or not.
3: Here it comes, Candy.
12: Miss Lane. Hiya, Harry.
13: Huh? Who are they, Unc?
4: Come in and shut the door, Harry.
12: How you doing, Harry, old boy? Long time no see.
13: Who are you?
3: Why,
12: don't you remember us?
13: No, never seen you before in my life.
4: I knew they was lying, I knew it. Now I'm going to take care of them. Stand back, Harry.
1: His gaunt, cruel face twisted into a gloating smile. Nelson flips his rifle to his shoulder and sights along its gleaming barrel at Lois Lane and Candy Myers. What will happen? We'll be back in a moment for the dramatic climax of today's episode. So keep listening.

0: And now, back to the adventures of Superman.
1: In the kitchen of a farmhouse, Harry Niles' uncle has leveled his rifle at Lois Lane and Private Detective Candy Myers. As the gaunt old man's finger tightens on the trigger, Candy calls out to Harry Niles.
2: Don't let him shoot, Niles. Mike Hickey sent us out here.
3: Hold it, Unc.
4: There,
2: no, we're not.
5: Mike did send us out to talk to you. It's very important, Harry.
4: Don't you believe him. Let me...
3: Wait a minute. All right, talk. Why did Mike send you out here?
2: Well, he wants us to take you to another hideout.
5: Yeah, that's right. A reporter on the Daily Planet found out where you were.
2: And he may be out here soon with the state police. Now, we got to move fast, Harry.
4: I say don't believe him, Harry.
3: Shut up, Unc. How did this reporter guy find out where I am? Tell me that.
2: He found out from your wife, that's how.
3: My wife?
2: Yeah, that's right. You know, she's sore at you. So she blabbed that this is where you always hide out.
4: Harry, I warn you, these two...
3: Quiet, Unc. I'll check this story right away.
2: What do you mean, check it? How?
3: I'm going to call up Mike Higgy personal and ask him.
5: Uh-oh.
2: Quiet.
3: I want Metropolis 91202. That's right. Mike says he sent you out here. Okay. But if he says he didn't, well, Nelson will take care of you like he wanted you before.
1: Dismayed, Lois Lane and Candy Myers can do no more than look at each other as Harry Niles waits for Mike Hickey to answer while the old man points his rifle at them. For they know what the political boss's answer will be and what that answer will mean to them. With Clark Kent, who is Superman, miles away in Metropolis, unaware of his friend's grave peril, what, if anything, can save Lois and Candy now and prevent Mike Hickey from sending Perry White to the penitentiary? Monday's exciting episode is packed with action, thrills, and a surprise. So be sure to listen. 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
7: 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I'm Greg Bell, and earlier we had Harry Bartell in an episode of Suspense. 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
1: Overnight along the Wasatch Front, look for decreasing clouds and a low of 58 degrees. During the day on Friday, plenty of sunshine, mostly sunny and 83 here in Salt Lake. We'll get more sun and 81 on Saturday. Temperatures will start to drop, though, for the first of next week as we watch a storm come in. Look for partly cloudy skies Sunday, high of 82. Then we'll fall to 70 for the high Monday with some scattered rain. From the KSL Weather Center, I'm Kevin Eubank.
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1: I'm Greg Bell, and we open in Summerfield and a comedy. 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The character played by Harold Perry had been featured on the hit comedy Fibber McGee and Molly for a few seasons. It was their neighbor and Fibber's friendly nemesis. When Gildersleeve relocated from Wistful Vista to Summerfield in order to take care of his orphan niece and nephew, he needed a new person to butt heads with. So they introduced Judge Horace Hooker, played by Earl Ross. Now in this episode, Gildy is engaged to Adeline Fairchild, voiced by Una Merkel. It's an election time offering, which originally aired on November 3rd, 1948.
4: The Kraft Foods Company presents Harold Perry as the Great Gildersleeve.
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0: A week ago, something very important happened in the life of the great Gildersleeve. He became engaged to his charming next-door neighbor, Miss Adeline Fairchild. Let's go back to the morning after Adeline shyly accepted his proposal. The happy bridegroom-to-be is just arising from his couch.
1: Engaged? Chief. Well, I did it for the baby's sake. I can't adopt her unless I get married. Didn't have to rush into it, though. Suppose the parents come back and take the baby away. There I'd be, married for life. That's a long time. Say, nobody knows about it yet. We could keep our engagement secret a while. Then if the parents should come back... You're sly, Gildersleeve. Where's my other shoe?
2: Why, Throckmorton.
1: Good morning, Adeline.
2: My, you certainly came over early, lover boy.
1: Yeah, lover boy.
2: Just couldn't wait to see your little bride-to-be, could you?
1: No, I couldn't.
2: You're sweet.
1: Well, bride-to-be, I mean Adeline, I've been thinking.
2: So have I. Why, I lay awake all last night making plans for our marriage.
1: Oh?
2: I can just see our cute little towels hanging on the rack together. He and she.
1: He and she.
2: Why, Throckmorton, what's the matter? You look pale.
1: Pale? Oh, nothing. Just haven't had my orange juice yet.
2: Oh, well, I've just been busy as a bee making plans. First, we'll have our engagement party.
1: Engagement party? Wait a minute. Do we have to have one of those?
2: Why, of course, silly. That's where we're going to tell the whole wide world the good news.
1: Adeline.
2: Oh, promise me that someday you and I...
1: Adeline?
2: Yes?
1: I just got a wonderful idea.
2: What's that?
1: How about keeping our engagement a secret?
2: What?
1: Well, just for a little while.
2: Throckmorton P. Gildersleeve, you're not trying to get out of this, are you?
1: Get out of it? No. Just thought it'd be nice to keep it a secret, that's all. You haven't told anybody, have you?
2: Well, I sent just one little telegram to a relative down south.
1: Oh? Oh, well. I don't think we should tell anybody else.
2: I don't see why not.
1: Well, it's more romantic that way.
2: Romantic? What do you mean?
1: Well, to me, a secret like this is too precious to share. But if you want to tell every Tom, Dick, and Harry, go ahead.
2: Oh, Throckmorton, you little darling. I didn't realize that such a romantic heart beats underneath that gray business suit. I do believe you're right. After all, Romeo and Juliet kept their love a secret.
1: Yeah, that's right.
2: Why, they kept their secret till the very end. Then they both committed suicide.
1: Well, we wouldn't have to go quite that far. Well, I better be going, Adeline. Don't forget, it's a secret.
2: I won't. Goodbye, Romeo. Oh, promise me that someday you and I...
1: I wish you wouldn't sing that so loud.
3: That you, Unc?
1: Yes, Leroy.
3: Sit down, Unky. You're late for breakfast.
1: All right, Marjorie.
3: Where you been?
1: Been? Oh, just thought I'd take an early morning walk, work up an appetite. What's the matter with you, young man?
3: Nothing, Uncle Romeo.
1: Huh?
3: Yes. Congratulations, Uncle Mort.
1: What?
3: I understand you and Miss Fairchild became engaged last night.
1: Who told you?
3: Miss Fairchild. She just phoned.
1: Ye God, she certainly kept it a secret. Couldn't even wait till I got home.
3: Well, she said you wouldn't mind if she just told the family.
1: Well...
3: Uncle Mort, I think it's the best thing that ever happened. Miss Fairchild's awfully sweet. She'll make a wonderful wife, and now the baby will have a mother.
1: Oh, yes. But for the time being, I've asked Miss Fairchild to keep our engagement a secret.
3: What's the matter, Unc? Getting cold feet?
1: Let's show a little respect, Leroy. Now, thank you not to jump to conclusions. We're keeping this to ourselves for romantic reasons. Leroy? You understand? We just won't let it go beyond this room.
3: Sure. All right.
4: Oh, Mr. Gildersleeve.
1: Good morning, Bertie.
4: Well, I guess you're pretty happy this morning, Miss Gildersleeve.
1: Huh?
4: I think it's wonderful.
1: What's wonderful?
4: You and Miss Fairchild getting engaged.
1: Oh, my goodness. Bertie, did Adeline tell you, too?
4: Yes, sir. She told me just now over the back fence.
1: Oh. Why didn't she broadcast it over the radio?
4: Oh, she told me not to tell anybody. She said it was a secret.
1: Some secret.
3: Isn't it thrilling, Bertie?
4: It sure is. A nice man like you should be married, Mr. Gilsey.
1: Well, thank you, Bertie, but this is a secret. So we're not going to talk about it, are we?
4: No, sir. Bertie won't talk about it.
1: Good.
4: But I know you're going to be mighty happy. Miss Fairchild's going to make a wonderful wife.
1: Now, Bertie, we said we would...
4: Yes, sir. Bertie won't talk about it.
1: Good. Now that's settled.
4: Just think. Pretty soon you'll be mad for life.
1: Bertie?
4: Bertie won't talk about it.
1: All right.
4: Yes, sir, Mr. Gilsey. You ran a good race, but the parson finally caught up with you.
1: Bertie?
4: But don't worry. Bertie won't talk about it.
1: I don't want any breakfast.

0: Why did Adeline have to tell the family about this? Oh, well. As long as it doesn't go any further, I guess it'll be all right. Got a lot of work to do today. I'll just bury myself in the water report. Morning, Bessie.
1: Oh, good morning, Mr. Gildersleeve. And congratulations.
0: What?
1: Oh, I just know you and Miss Fairchild would be very happy.
0: Bessie, did she tell you too?
1: Well, she said she didn't think you'd mind, since I was your secretary.
0: No, of course not. I don't mind. We might as well tell everybody. Send out a notice to all our subscribers.
1: Oh, yes, sir. I'll send them out right away.
0: No, you won't.
1: Well, I don't mind the extra work.
0: Forget it, Bessie. This is supposed to be a secret.
1: Oh.
0: Well, let's don't tell a soul. We'll just keep it between you and me and the lamppost.
1: Lamppost?
0: It's a figure of speech, Bessie. Now, let's forget all about this and get down to work. I'll get it. Summerfield Water Department. Commissioner Gildersleeve speaking.
2: Well, this is the police department. Chief Gates speaking.
0: Oh? Hello, Chief. What do you want?
2: I'm very happy for you, Commissioner.
0: What are you talking about?
2: Come on now, you know. Oh, promise me that someday you and I...
0: Chief! Adeline told you to?
2: Well, she said since I'm one of your closest friends...
0: Oh, sure.
2: And take it from me, Commissioner, you'll never regret this.
0: Now, look.
2: Marriage is a great institution.
0: Yes, yes.
2: But who wants to live in an institution?
0: Very funny.
2: Only kidding, Commissioner. Take it from an old married man, marriage is okay. It's a give-and-take proposition. You give and your wife takes.
0: Chief, if you'll just stop those corny jokes.
2: Mr. Gildersleeve, sincerely, I want to wish you both the best of luck.
0: Well, thanks.
2: And Commissioner.
0: Yeah?
2: May all your troubles be little ones.
0: Oh, for goodbye. For heaven's sakes.
1: What's the matter, Mr. Gildersleeve? Does Chief Gates know the secret, too?
0: Secret? Adeline hasn't told many people. Only Leroy, Marjorie, Bertie, Chief Gates, and you. I wonder who else knows about it.
3: Hello, Gildy.
0: Hello, Judge.
3: Oh, promise me that someday you and I...
0: another one.
3: And may I be the first to congratulate you?
0: The first? Get in line. You're about the tenth.
3: Well, Adeline said it would be all right to tell me since I'm your lawyer.
0: Oh, sure. The more, the merrier.
3: Well, Gildy, Dan Cupid finally hit you with one of his little arrows. Of course, I don't see how I could miss. You make such a big target.
0: I'm just going to ignore that, you old goat.
3: And Gildy, Miss Fairchild said I'd be invited to an engagement party before long.
0: Oh, she did. Well, I told her that we were going to wait a while.
3: Well, you'll have to learn, Gildy, that a woman usually has the last word.
0: Well, Adeline's had her last word. Where's my hat? Adeline, I'd like to talk to you.
4: You know, Throckmorton, I've had the busiest morning.
0: Yes, I know that. Adeline?
4: Yes?
0: I thought we agreed this morning to keep our engagement a secret.
4: Why, of course we did, silly.
0: Well, a lot of people seem to know about it. And the little bird didn't tell them. What's the matter?
4: You're so cute when you're gruff, woof, woof.
0: Oh, my goodness. Adeline?
4: All right, you masterful man, you. I won't tell another soul.
0: Good. And that's settled. We'll just keep it a secret.
4: Yes, until our engagement party.
0: Yeah. Huh? Adeline, I thought we were going to postpone our engagement party.
4: Postpone it?
0: Well, just a year. I mean, a month or two.
4: Well, all right. Throckmorton.
0: Yeah?
4: Guess who sent us congratulations on our engagement?
0: Who?
4: Cousin Leela.
0: Leela?
4: Yes, your old sweetheart. She answered my wire this morning.
0: Oh.
4: She says she hopes we'll both be very happy. Of course, she doesn't mean it. I bet she's tearing out her blonde hair by its black roots. Aren't I, little minx?
0: Leela and I were just good friends.
4: Now, Throckmorton, she said to tell you she'll never forget those moonlit nights by the reservoir.
0: Oh? She did?
4: Throckmorton?
0: Huh?
4: What are you blushing about?
0: Am I blushing?
4: You haven't forgotten her, have you?
0: I have, too.
4: No, you haven't. You're still in love with her.
0: Adeline.
4: I see it all now. That's why you want to keep our engagement a secret, you Bluebeard.
0: Adeline, please.
5: You never want to have our engagement party.
6: Yes, I do, Adeline. We'll have the party real soon. We'll have it any time you say.
4: Oh, that's wonderful. How about tomorrow night?
6: I don't think we could, Adeline. We don't have the invitations printed.
4: Oh, I ordered the invitations this morning.
6: You did?
4: Uh-huh. I've taken care of everything.
6: You certainly have.
4: Oh, Throckmorton, I'm so happy, aren't you?
6: Oh, yes. Oh, promise me that someday you and I...
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0: Well, now let's rejoin the great Gildersleeve. The fatal day of the engagement party has arrived, and the condemned man did not eat a hearty breakfast. It's afternoon now, and we find our prisoner of love in solitary confinement up in his room.
1: Trapped by a woman's tears. It'll be all over tonight. Well, maybe it's all for the best. We'll be able to adopt the baby now, and Adeline's really a fine woman. At least I won't have to buy an engagement ring. I'll use the one I got for Leela. Good thing she gave it back. Leela. What a girl. Well, it's all over now. I'll just forget about her. Now, where did I put that ring? I guess it's in this cigar box with Leela's letters. Let's see here. Leela's letters are getting a little faded, just like our romance. Look at this old dance program. That's the night we went to the Halloween dance at the Elks Hall. I remember Leela and I had the last waltz together. That was a wonderful night. I'll never forget our costumes. Leela went as Madame Pompadour and I went as Henry VIII. I remember I carried a chicken leg around all night. We danced cheek to cheek, and her hair tickled my nose. What's the matter with me? I gotta forget Leela. Now, where's that ring? What's this? Oh, that old blue ribbon I won at the 4th of July picnic. What's it say? Second prize fat man's race. Leela and I had a wonderful time at that picnic. I remember after lunch we took a walk down by the brook. We sat there on the bank and watched our reflections in the water. And I stole a little kiss, and she made me put it right back. And then we... Gildersleeve, you've got to stop this. Remember, you're getting engaged to Adeline tonight. You're supposed to be looking for a ring. Leela doesn't mean a thing to me anymore. She doesn't affect me one way or the other. So, whoop. What's this? Picture of Leela in a bathing suit. Oh, gee, she looks cute. I think I'll look for the ring later.

0: Hello, Peavy.
1: Oh, hello, Mr. Gildersleeve. Congratulations from Peavy's Pharmacy.
0: Huh?
1: On your coming marriage, Mr. Gildersleeve.
0: Oh, thanks, Peavy.
1: I suppose this is a happy day for you.
0: Happy? Oh, yes.
1: Well, Mrs. Peavy and I are looking forward to the engagement party at Miss Fairchild's tonight. And we'll be there with bells on.
0: Oh, that's fine.
1: You know, Mr. Gildersleeve, I'll never forget the wonderful parties we had at that house when Leela Ransom used to live there.
0: Leela?
1: Yes, you remember the night...
0: Peavy, that happened a long time ago. I've forgotten all about Leela.
1: You have? I can't understand that. She used to live right next door to you.
0: Peavy, I...
1: You must remember Mrs. Ransom. She was an attractive widow, about 5'2", freckles on her nose.
0: I know. I remember her, Peavy.
1: Oh, I thought you said you forgot her.
0: Yes. Let's skip it.
1: All right. I thought it was funny you'd forget her. You were quite fond of her at one time.
0: Yes, Peavy, but that's all over.
1: Of course.
0: Yeah.
1: She certainly made an impression on me. I'll never forget that birthday party at her house. We played post office. And I delivered a letter to Mrs. Ransom in the pantry. I certainly was a happy postman.
0: Peavy, let's get one thing straight. Leela is a thing of the past. Just a memory. She's gone with the wind.
1: Yes?
0: Yes, of course. Now put yourself in my shoes, Peavy. Suppose you were getting engaged to Mrs. Peavy tonight. You'd forget all about a girl like Leela, wouldn't you?
1: Well, I wouldn't say that.
0: Goodbye.

0: Well, if it ain't the commish.
1: Hello, Floyd.
0: Well, I got an invite to your funeral. Yep. I mean, engagement party.
1: Yeah, we can dispense with the barbershop humor, Floyd. Just give me a haircut.
0: Sure. Hop right up in the chair and I'll spruce you all up for tonight.
1: All right.
0: Oh, promise me that someday you and I...
1: Floyd, don't sing that.
0: Okay.
1: Gives me the willies.
0: Uh-huh. Say, commish, tell me something. Whatever happened to Leela Ransom?
1: Leela? Now, why should I know? I'd forgotten all about her.
0: Uh-huh. You used to have quite a pash for that Southern belle.
1: Floyd, that's ancient history. A thing of the past.
0: Mm-hmm. Well, you're right, commish. When a man gets engaged, he's got to forget all about other women.
1: That's correct.
0: So I'm glad to see you putting Leela out of your mind.
1: Well, I am.
0: That's good. She don't bother you at all no more, huh?
1: That's right.
0: But, commish... Leela sure did look cute in a bathing suit, didn't she?
1: She sure did. Goodbye, Floyd. I don't need a haircut.

0: Ildi, what are you doing over here in the corner?
1: Nothing, Judge.
0: Come on, join the party.
1: I'll join the party in a minute.
0: Say, Gildy, it's almost 10 o'clock. When are you going to announce your engagement?
1: Pretty soon, Horace. Go finish your strawberry ice cream.
0: All right. We're all waiting.
2: We're all waiting.
1: Why doesn't he mind his own business, the old goat? Everybody is so anxious to push me into this thing. Adeline's been breathing down my neck all night. Why doesn't
3: she... Hello, Throckmorton.
1: Oh, hello, Adeline.
3: Throckmorton, cutie pie.
1: Yes?
3: Don't you think it's about time we announced our engagement? The party's practically over.
1: Well...
3: The ice cream's almost gone.
1: I could run out and get some more.
3: Well, Throckmorton, if I didn't know you'd better, I'd think you were trying to back out of this.
1: Back out?
3: Well, come on now. Let's tell our little secret to the world.
4: Excuse me, Miss Fairchild. The Jolly Boys would like to sing a song in honor of the occasion. How about it, Commissioner?
1: Of course, Chief. Let's go.
3: Oh, but Throckmorton, what about our announcement?
1: Later, Adeline, after the song. Hurry up, Chief.
5: Well, here's the commission.
6: Hello, Mr. Gildersleeve.
0: Gildy, we're going to do a song dedicated to you.
1: Oh, thanks. What is it?
0: Wedding bells are breaking up that old gang of mine.
1: That's not very funny. I'll see you later, folks.
4: No, Commissioner, don't go away. We need your bathtub baritone.
1: Well, all right, Chief. You couldn't do without me anyway.
5: Okay, troubadours, here we go.

0: just beautiful.
1: Thank you, Miss Fairchild.
0: Oh, Throckmorton.
2: Yes?
0: Shall we make the announcement now?
2: Announcement? Well, in just a minute.
0: What?
2: I have to get the ring, Adeline. Oh. It's in my overcoat hanging in the hall. I'll be right back.
0: You hurry now.
2: hurry now. This is it. Can't stall any longer, Gildersleeve. Farewell, Leela. Guess I'll never see you again. Let's see the rings in one of these pockets here. Maybe I lost it. No such luck. Here it is. Guess I'll have to go in and face the music. I could just walk out the front door here. Run away. I'd have to come back someday. Get a clean shirt. here. There's a taxi out in front. Somebody's getting out of it. A woman. She's coming in. That walk looks familiar. I wonder if... No, it couldn't be. Yes, it is. It's Leela.
0: Throckmorton.
2: Adeline.
0: Throckmorton, you're turning green. What's the matter?
2: What? Oh, nothing. I'm fine.
0: Well, I wonder who's at the door.
2: It's...
0: Throckmorton! Why, I declare he's fainted. Throckmorton, speak to me.

0: Here they are, the names of the top winners in the second week of Parquet's $50,000 baby naming contest. Here are the entrants who have won 1949 four-door Ford sedans. Nancy McAnally of Philadelphia, Pennsylvania. Mrs. H.D. Lashier of Box 107, College Station, Berrien Springs, Michigan. Mrs. S. Lewis Johnson, Jr. of Dallas, Texas. Mrs. Cecil R. Bolner of Frankfort, Kentucky. Accept our congratulations. Winners of 140 other prizes in the second week's contest will be notified by mail. Remember, $50,000 in prizes in all are being awarded, but next week's contest is the last. So, send in several entries, maybe four or five, to boost your opportunities to win the 1949 Ford sedan. Above all, friends, hurry!
1: Throckmorton. Throckmorton, darling.
2: Oh, Adeline. What happened?
1: You fainted, Throckmorton.
2: I did?
1: They carried you out here on the front porch to get some fresh air.
2: Oh, better stand up. Clear my head.
1: Let Adeline help.
2: There you are.
1: There. Feel better?
2: Yes. Adeline, did Leela really come?
1: Yes, she's upstairs.
2: Oh, I'm sorry we didn't get to announce our engagement tonight.
1: But we did.
2: Huh?
1: They couldn't revive you in time, so I made the announcement.
2: You did?
1: Yes, we're engaged, lover boy.
2: We are?
1: Throckmorton! Oh, well, I declare, he's fainted again.
0: The Great Gildersleeve is played by Harold Perry. Adeline Fairchild by Miss Una Merkel. The show was written by Gene Stone and Jack Robinson with music by Jack Meekin. Included in the cast are Walter Tetley, Mary Lee Robb, Lillian Randolph, Earl Ross, and Richard LeGrand. 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

0: Frank Chandler has brought up from the underground room in the old Balkan castle another of the little images of the pagan priestess Oriunda. But the delicately carved figurine proves to be hollow, and inside is a paper bearing three cryptic lines, obviously a code message. Believing the dwarf Arenye knows its meaning, Chandler employs his occult powers to force Arenye to reveal it. But before the terrified dwarf can explain, Bob comes to the locked door with word that a group of strange gypsies is outside the castle. Chandler runs downstairs, and in the courtyard, the gypsy leader says he has brought his sister, who has a message for Chandler. But the girl in gypsy dress who climbs from the wagon is Princess Naji. Chandu, the magician.
1: Come in, Naji.
2: Gee, Naji, I didn't know you.
3: I hope no one in this country will recognize me, Bob.
1: Well, don't they stop these gypsy caravans at the border? Who are those people?
3: Old friends, Chandu. And even the soldiers of Jan Meto cannot prevent the gypsies from moving where they will.
1: Naji.
3: But you must listen, Chandu.
1: You shouldn't have risked it. The forest must be full of soldiers looking for the man who killed Metos.
2: And do they hate foreigners here?
3: Chandu. Jan Meto is dead?
1: Yes. Bob, go up and tell your mother Naji's here.
2: Okay. She'll fall over on her face.
1: Come in here by the fire, darling. Naji, you shouldn't have come here. You recognize...
3: I had to come, Chandu. You are in very great danger, all of you.
1: You mean from Dimitri?
3: Yes. And if I had known it was in this castle that you live, I would have told you in Cairo. All the black forces of the ancient ones are gathered.
1: Sit down, darling. It's all right. Did you think Dimitri would come to the door? Is that why you insisted the gypsy must speak to me personally?
3: It could have been so, Chandu. But there is more.
1: I've had it out with Dimitri. He can't hurt any of us now.
3: Oh. But you must not stay here. You must not.
1: Have you come all this way and risked your life just to tell me this?
3: What will become of the work you do if this evil castle claims your life?
1: Naji, you haven't by any chance decided to do as Dimitri told you.
3: What are you saying?
1: I saw you and Dimitri in the crystal. He was threatening that unless you persuaded me to leave this country, he'd tell
3: Chandu.
1: Me...
3: Chandu!
1: How does it happen that Dimitri knows of this secret of yours, whatever it is, but I can't be trusted with it?
3: Oh. To tell you that would be to tell you everything. And I cannot. Where is Dimitri now?
1: Down in Lobova. He'll be taking over now that Metzos is gone.
3: Do not look at me with anger in your eyes, Chandu.
1: Darling, don't you see how impossible it is? Wouldn't you rather tell me yourself than have Dimitri tell
3: me? You promised you would not ask him.
1: What do you think would happen if I did learn it from Dimitri?
3: I know.
1: Tell me.
3: You would never see me again.
1: Naji.
3: Dorothy is coming, Chandu.
1: We'll talk about this later. This time, we're going to have it out.
3: It cannot be. Naji, I'm so glad to see you.
4: Oh, Bob said you look terrific in those gypsy clothes, Naji. And you really do.
3: In the gypsy wagon, they were warm. But in this cold castle...
4: Oh, you're shivering.
5: Well, build up the fire, Frank.
4: I'll go out and make some tea. Shall I, Mother?
5: Please, dear.
4: All right.
5: We have no servants now, Naji.
2: Uncle Frank found out Dimitri was paying them to spy on us.
3: Do. Do you know what they learned?
1: Well, it doesn't matter much, after all. As soon as Dimitri reported to Roxor that Roxor? I was here... Yes. This is the second time we thought he was dead. But he's not.
2: I'd sure like to know how he got out of that well.
3: Oh. It's Roxor. Is it written that we must spend our lives working against this man?
1: Let's hope not.
2: He's got a lot of his gang here, Naji. Arenye is upstairs
3: Arenye?
2: Right now.
1: Yes, he's... locked in one of the unused rooms up there.
5: Oh, you're still cold. Well, come upstairs and I'll give you something of mine to put on.
3: I am cold, Dorothy. These mountains are very far from Cairo.
5: Bob, you'd better go and help Betty. She's probably having trouble with that stove.
2: Okay.
5: Come on, Naji.
1: I'm going to talk to Arenye again. I'll come up, too.
3: Why is he here, Chandu?
1: Roxor sent him to look for something he refers to as the secret.
3: Frank!
5: nice prints. It's Robert's notes on his new experiment. You have them, Chandler?
1: No, but... Najee, you might know the meaning of the message we found.
5: Where is that little image, Frank?
1: I believe it's in my room.
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5: Well, I'm glad I didn't let this fire go out. I'm going to give you a wool dress and a warm sweater. Just a minute.
3: Dorothy, give me only a coat. Something I can wear over this gypsy dress.
5: You'll be much warmer.
3: I must speak to Arany.
5: What?
3: And Chandu must not know. Where is the door?
5: In the room at the end of the hall.
3: But now
5: give me the coat, please. Well, here's one. Button it up, you'll freeze. I wish you'd wait.
3: Where is the key to that room?
5: Well, Frank has it.
3: Oh, you.
5: Unless he left in the door.
3: It may be. I must see for myself. It is Chandu's room, Dorothy. Across the hall.
5: Naughty.
3: This door is closed. Do not tell him.
5: Why? Straight down the hall, Naughty. But do be careful not to let Arania out.
13: Hey, Mom! Mom!
5: What is it, Bob? We'll be down in a few minutes.
13: You better come down now and see about the stove. The whole kitchen full of smoke.
5: We'll open the dampers. There's one in the pipe and one at the back of the stove.
13: We did. It doesn't do any good.
14: Bob, get Uncle Frank. It's not the stove at all.
13: Hold everything, Beth. Mom can make it sit up and bake.
14: I tell you, it's not the stove. Something's on fire.
5: What? Frank! Frank!
15: What's the matter, Doug? What's that smoke?
14: Come down here, Uncle Frank.
15: The place is on fire.
1: You and Betty go outdoors and stay there. Come on, Dot. The whole inside of this place will go up like tinder if it gets a start. Najee, come on.
5: Oh, Frank, she went to talk to Arania.
1: What? Go downstairs, Dot, and outside. I'll bring Najee. Good Lord, the place is full of smoke already.
5: Betty, come here.
14: Come right here, Mother.
13: Hurry up, Mom. Make it fast, Uncle Frank. Everything's on fire.
1: Shut the door after you. You're making it worse. Najee! Najee, open the door.
3: Just do this. The smoke. Chandu, why have you waited until now? Why have you waited?
1: Unlock the door, Najee. Unlock it. I can never break it down in time. Try, darling. Turn the key.
3: Chandu, why?
1: Ah, that's it. We'll have to hurry. Here, put my handkerchief. handkerchief over your face.
9: Hey, Cushion! I said you wouldn't look into the eyes of death!
16: Shut that door!
9: The storm is coming!
17: Arrhenia, light it before.
16: Don't talk. Don't talk. Come on, Nadine.
17: He lighted it in the cellar. Before.
16: Well, then it's been burning for an hour.
9: Everything will be
16: burned
9: alive!
16: Everything
9: will
16: burn! Keep quiet!
9: No!
16: The fire was here,
9: Nadia! No!
16: Nadia, I'll have to let you down from the window.
9: Oh, let me out of here!
16: She wants to make a rope. If they're not long enough, the curtains. They just hold.
17: Oh, it is too late, John.
16: Not yet. Two more knots. There. Now. Bob, are you down there?
18: Right under the window, Uncle Frank.
19: Hurry up, Uncle Frank. There's fire all around you.
16: Stand by, Bob. Now, Nancy, you'll have to hold on.
17: Oh.
16: Nancy.
17: Yes, I will try.
16: Don't be afraid. Here you go.
17: How will you escape from this?
16: Don't worry about me.
9: No. How will ever you leave this place of demons? How will I get out of here?
16: Keep quiet.
9: No.
16: You're almost down, Nadia. Hold on.
19: All right. This boat's short. She's nowhere near the ground.
18: She is too far. Let go, Nadia. I'll catch you.
19: It is too far.
18: Let go.
19: Oh, Bob, be careful.
18: There. What did I tell you? Okay, Uncle Frank.
19: Come on, Frank.
16: Come here, Arrhenia.
9: No, I will not. I will not.
16: Bob, you'll have to catch. Arrhenia.
9: Fall to the ground, I would be falling to pieces!
16: Come here! You ready, Bob?
18: Sure!

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1: 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I'm Greg Bell, and earlier we had an episode of The Great Gildersleeve, which aired on November 3rd of 1948. 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
1: Welcome back, folks, here to When Radio Was. Or before the break, I was talking about the 1948 presidential election, called one of the greatest upsets in U.S. history, as embattled incumbent Democrat Harry S. Truman retained the White House, defeating Republican Thomas E. Dewey, despite polls and pundits universally predicting his loss. Well, I'm Greg Bell, and we're done this time around, but hey, remember to visit us online. 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

0: cost increases along to soy and corn producers, the cost of turkeys expected to go up as well. Report says the cost of diesel is also expected to affect the price of the ingredients in your pumpkin pie. 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
1: Power bills and other utility costs are up. KSL News Radio's Tammy Kikuchi is looking at some of the bills people are paying in Salt Lake City.
2: The city says that's just the state of the economy. The cost of materials continues to rise, and that's leading to increases in the cost of utilities like water, sewer, and street lighting. Public Utilities Deputy Director Jesse Stewart says the committee reviews the costs frequently because they can't use tax dollars to pay for their services.
3: We operate as an enterprise fund, so we don't get tax revenue. So what we get through rates is what we use to pay for infrastructure or any bonding that we have going on.
2: Stewart says much of the infrastructure was installed in the 1950s and 60s and is out of date. He says they do what they can to take advantage of limited federal money, but the rest has to be covered by fees. Tammy Kikuchi, KSL News Radio.
4: Roy and Riverdale are looking to join the Weber Fire District instead of funding their own city fire stations to help save money. KSL News Radio's Heather Peterson is live to explain. Heather?
5: Becky, they've been talking about this for a while, but they're getting close to making a decision. The city of Riverdale posted on Facebook that if this change were to happen, their fire stations would stay open. They would just be staffed by the Weber Fire District instead of city firefighters. The fire chief said in a press release that this will not impact safety and may even improve it with more resources. Riverdale City Attorney Steve Brooks says it's because of the anticipated change in sales tax coming up in 2030.
6: There's nothing wrong with our fire department, nothing at all. And it has nothing to do with that. It's just that we have got to come up with a way to make up for that $3 million.
5: The main difference for residents will come from the change in taxes. Right now, Riverdale and Roy pay city taxes that pay for public safety, including the fire department. The proposal is that they reduce those city taxes because Weber County would impose their own levy for services. It's unclear if that would be higher or lower than what people are currently paying. They'll hold a public meeting on this on October 1st. Reporting live, Heather Peterson, KSL News Radio.
1: Utah farmers are looking for new ways to make money after a tough growing season, and more are turning to agritourism. Yvonne Valaveras from Airbnb says they'll be giving out grants to farmers of up to $10,000 to help enhance the agritourism experience, which includes things like hay rides and corn mazes.
7: There are people that are doing this across the state, welcoming people into ranches and showing the beauty of the natural landscape there. So this is a great opportunity to do more of that and bring that extra money and help the farms stay afloat.
1: Applications for the grants open up in November.
4: KSL's top national story this hour, CNN, MS Now, and Politico reporters are back in the White House after a judge's order. Here's ABC News Justice Department reporter Alex Mellon.
8: The crux of this order from Judge Timothy Kelly is that none of the outlets were given proper due process. They were not given a right to contest the White House's efforts to ban them. So you could presumably see the White House seeing this new order as an instruction for them to now enter into this idea that they have to give notice to the reporters and to the outlets that they are trying to remove them.
4: The news organizations were fully allowed back into the White House last night. The Trump administration says the critical stories from those outlets amounted to a security threat, but the judge says he has seen no proof of that.
1: First look traffic on a Friday morning. Good morning, Cormac Bowe.
9: Good morning, Andy. And it looks like we've got calm roadways, no delays on I-15 or I-80. We do have some light and normal congestion northbound Mountain View Corridor, 3500 South, but nothing too terrible just yet. I'm Cormac Bone in the KSL Traffic Center.
4: Developing news this morning, one man's been arrested after police say he fired shots into the air last night in a Sugar House neighborhood. Lieutenant Brandon Hansen says they got alerted to the shots just after 9 p.m.
10: A person that took a handgun and fired off 5 rounds outside of the house.
4: Hansen says it happened near 3000 South Imperial Street. The man did not say why he'd fired off the shots, but nobody was hurt.
1: Tomorrow, the first Big 12 conference game of the season for the University of Utah. They'll be taking on the Iowa State Cyclones in Ames, Iowa. But the Utes might be without a few key defensive players because of injuries.
11: The player availability reports come out every day and up until game day, and including the final one on game day.
1: Utes Communication Director Keeler McJunkin says some of the injured players could play, but they won't know until tomorrow. Keeler added Iowa State's missing players as well.
11: If you look at Iowa State's list, they have like 30 guys on their list. Very fluid situation.
1: The game kicks tomorrow afternoon at 1:30.

0: Utah State plays at home tomorrow, hosting Troy in Logan. The Aggies are trying to get their first win of the season. Weber State is also playing at home, hosting Portland State. That game kicks at 6 p.m. BYU has a bye week and is preparing for TCU on October 3rd.
1: Today is the first ever Dolly Day, honoring the late Dolly Parton on 925 or 925. Here's ABC's Hannah Batah. Working now.
2: Today is September 25th, or 9 to 5 Day, a day in which cities across the country will be honoring the late Dolly Parton.
3: She's an American treasure.
2: From the Golden Gate to the Empire State, fans bedecked in sequins are paying tribute to the Queen of Country.
4: Yeah, she's my book lady.
2: In Chicago, bus services will be adorned with special destination signs, and pop-up lending libraries will open to honor Dolly's Imagination Library for kids. In Connecticut, adoring fans are scrambling through corn mazes grown in Dolly's image. In California, the Santa Monica Pier's Pacific Wheel will be lit up in pink.
5: It's just about recognizing someone's kindness and joy. That, to me, is the most amazing thing about it.
2: But it's Parton's home state of Tennessee that's pulling out all the stops with dozens of events. Bars in Nashville will join together to play 9 to 5 at 5 p.m. Garth Brooks and Trisha Yearwood are opting to give like Dolly, pledging all of their restaurant's proceeds today to the Nashville Public Library. And fans are flocking to Pigeon Forge, home of Dollywood, where the annual fall festival is in full swing. And now, news about Dolly's final recording, a duet with U2's Bono that will be featured on the band's upcoming album. The duet is called Torn. It was recorded 2 months before her death. Bono tells Rolling Stone, even after Dolly was sick, she got out of her bed to sing this song. And you can hear that.
6: The duet is said to be a tender country song about broken family ties, and it is due out November 13th.
1: There are several Dolly Day events happening here in Utah as well. I'm kind of getting behind these name a thing after a day, or name a day after a thing. You know, you have Star Wars May the 4th, you got Pi Day, it's 3.14.
0: Absolutely.
1: You got Dolly Day 925. I mean, that's clever
0: Andy,
1: stuff right there.
0: I just replaced my 13-year-old car with a new hybrid, and I named it Dolly Carton.
1: That's awesome. My daughter got a Nissan, and I told her she should name it Liam.
0: That's great.
1: Well, the roadway's off to a quiet start on this Friday morning. We'll get a check of your commute coming up next.
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1: 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Here's Cormac Bone.
15: Still not seeing any delays on I-15 from Provo all the way into Salt Lake. Southbound Mountain View corridor, though, we do have the regular slowdown approaching Cory Ride Highway and Pioneer Crossing. Pretty light right now, but it is still just a little slow. Northbound Mountain View corridor, also some light congestion at 3500 South. Aubrey?
16: Over in Weber and Davis County, we have a good drive. If you're traveling from Ogden into downtown Salt Lake City, that'll take you about 30 minutes right now on I-15. On I-84, it is a little bit slow as you're merging onto I-15 there. I think it's down to one lane. That's just due to the construction that's going on there right now. I'm Aubrey Withrich in the KSL Traffic Center.
17: I've got mostly sunny skies today with a high of 84 degrees. Tomorrow, we'll go to 81, mostly sunny skies. Sunday, a little bit breezy, 82, and partly cloudy. From the KSL Weather Center, I'm Matt Johnson.
0: Right now, you got fair skies in Salt Lake City, 59 degrees, 58 in Ogden, 54 in Provo.
1: Coming up on Utah's Morning News, we're going to go a little bit more in depth. You've got the Salt Lake Temple celebration. I just noticed our building has a big sign for it on the outside of it yesterday when I was walking back from Fanex.
0: Yeah, it's been there a few days.
1: That's coming, though, the big Salt Lake Temple celebration running for 6 months beginning in the spring. But people living in the Fair Park neighborhood are learning what traffic might look like. We'll go in depth on that coming up.
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1: 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The three things you need to know this hour. First,
0: the Weber Fire District will soon hold a public meeting as Roy and Riverdale look to join the district instead of funding their own fire departments. It could mean a change in taxes. I'm KSL News Radio's Heather Peterson. Second, high diesel prices could mean Thanksgiving dinner gets extra expensive this year.
1: Third, traffic and weather together.
15: Still no delays on all your major freeways. Southbound Bangor Highway, maybe a little slow approaching the 201 freeway. And Mountain View Corridor, the regular congestion headed down toward Quarry Ride Highway. I'm Cormac Bone in the KSL Traffic Center.
17: A beautiful weekend ahead with highs in the 80s. I'm Matt Johnson.
0: Currently 59 degrees.
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32: From ABC News, I'm Brian Clark. A potential nor'easter bearing down on the eastern U.S. could bring strong winds and coastal flooding. Many people are preparing, others are canceling, as ABC's Hannah Bata explains.
33: The storm forcing people to change their plans. Just days before their wedding, this couple in Rhode Island had to move their celebration to a different venue inland, fearing a washout.
2: We're in a period of mourning for a good 24 hours.
3: It's tough to pivot that hard.
33: In Ocean City, Maryland, there was supposed to be a music festival on the boardwalk, but today's performances now canceled.
32: And Hurricane Nolo is one of several storms spinning through the Pacific, threatening to dump what could be feet of rain on parts of Hawaii. For the first time in 18 years, a Pope making an official visit to France.
4: Ma visite en France commence.
32: Pope Leo speaking to President Emmanuel Macron and the Élysée Palace. He warned in his remarks that a paradise of machines risks undermining humanity as artificial intelligence remains under scrutiny. AI was a topic in President Trump's Thursday meeting with China's Xi Jinping. ABC's Sophie Flay has more on their talks.
33: The Chinese Foreign Ministry says Xi told Trump AI must be kept under human control. And on the subject of the war against Iran, a Chinese ally, Xi urged Trump to end the war through talks as soon as possible. Iran is now offering to reopen the Strait of Hormuz within 7 days if the U.S. lifts its blockade and agrees to certain conditions similar to those agreed upon in June.
32: The war in Iran saw a 10-month deployment for the USS Lincoln aircraft carrier. A letter from the Navy Secretary says 8 sailors on the Lincoln and its support ships attempted suicide. Senator John Cornyn of Texas said,
5: shocking. It needs to be investigated.
32: New Jersey Governor Mikey Sherrill wants her lieutenant governor to resign today after an independent probe found Dale Caldwell sexually harassed women. You're listening to ABC News.
1: People living in the Fair Park neighborhood are learning what traffic might look like during next spring's Salt Lake Temple celebration.
0: A parking lot at the corner of North Temple and Redwood Road will be turned into a park and ride lot with shuttle buses taking visitors to and from Temple Square. Church leaders spoke at a community meeting last night. KSL-TV's Shelby Lofton was there.
6: Just like general conference every day for 6 months.
7: That's the kind of traffic expected in Salt Lake City during the Temple celebration.
8: I think we are kind of bracing for it.
7: Starting next spring, Fair Park will become thousands of visitors' first stop before heading into Temple Square. Tonight at the Fair Park Community Council meeting, a representative for The Church of Jesus Christ of Latter-day Saints said large coach buses will shuttle visitors back and forth from 7:30 a.m. to 10:30 p.m. every day but Sunday. The church and city have agreed to close several streets for the six-month celebration. Juan Becerra with the church said UTA is adjusting all of its routes so there's more buses and tracks trains going in and out of Temple Square. They expect visitors to spend 2 to 5 hours at the celebration.
6: It's not only going to be the temple itself. There'll be exhibits, musical numbers, musical groups. There'll be videos, movies.
7: Fair Park residents had concerns about where visitors would stop to eat and shop.
8: But if we could do some pop-up businesses, ice cream shops, hobby shops, fabric stores, things like that, to give people something to buy that they could take home as souvenirs, I think that would be great.
7: Community members requested coordination to have buses make intentional stops in Fair Park to encourage visitors to patronize more businesses than just those downtown.
8: You know, like the Fair Park here is a beautiful space. It's got a lot of big buildings. And I think it would be a shame if we didn't utilize that.
0: You know, it's a tricky situation here. You got to accommodate so many people. I don't think we're really prepared yet as a community for just how much traffic, not just in Fair Park, we're going to experience here.
1: Well, and this harkens back. I remember at the Olympics, I parked at like 13th South and something else and took a shuttle just to get dropped off at the gateway so that I could come to the Medals Plaza during, you know, that right here by Broadcast House.
0: Yeah, I understand.
1: And so parking off site, that it's not that new. And I even remember going to the Jordan River Temple open house and we had to park about a half a mile or 3/4 of a mile away and take a shuttle from different. So this is not surprising that they're going to do it this way. And it makes sense. I mean,
0: yeah,
1: you've got things like, you got FanEx going on today and you saw how busy it was yesterday just for Thursday. It's going to be more like that going forward. So except for it's going to be every day for 6 months.
0: Well, two nuggets you're going to learn from the hour long conference special that Don Brinkerhoff and I have been putting together about the Temple Square celebration. It's going to air on Sunday of conference weekend at noon. One is if you have a ticket to do the temple tour, the Temple Square celebration, that ticket also doubles as a UTA ride. So you don't have to go to the park and ride lot and take the shuttle. You can also take tracks. You can take Front Runner. There are other ways to get downtown. And the other thing I would point out is, you know, imagine if there weren't shuttles and we were trying to funnel all those cars downtown.
1: I would be very grateful for my parking pass here at
0: 100%.
1: That's the case. That's the in-depth at 15 and 45. Time for a check of traffic and weather together, brought to you by UCCU. 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Here's Cormac Bone.
15: We do have that regular slowdown southbound Mountain View corridor. Pretty dense now approaching Quarry Ride Highway and Pioneer Crossing. Also, both directions of Pioneer Crossing and Quarry Ride Highway a little slow approaching Mountain View corridor. And in Salt Lake County, Mountain View corridor itself looking a little bit slow at 3500 south, not too terrible. Bangor Highway maybe a little heavier, but again, not too bad at 3500 south. I-15 still running smooth from Provo all the way into Salt Lake. Aubrey?
7: If you're heading from Ogden into downtown, that's a good drive on I-15, Legacy Parkway, the West Davis Corridor, or Highway 89. And if you're coming through Parley's Canyon right now, heading from Park City into Salt Lake City, there's no delays there. I'm Aubrey Withrich in the KSL Traffic Center.
17: KSL 7-day forecast. I've got 80s and 70s the whole 7-day spread. How about mostly sunny skies today with a high of 84? Tomorrow, a titch cooler at 81, mostly sunny. Partly cloudy on Sunday, breezy 82. Those breezy winds will usher in a cool front. Monday, I got you down to 71 with a slight chance for rain, just 30 to 40% chance. Mostly sunny on Tuesday, 70. 72, perfection on Wednesday, mostly sunny. Going to 74 next Thursday, more sunshine. From the KSL Weather Center, I'm Matt Johnson.
0: Right now you got fair skies. It's 59 degrees in Salt Lake City, 58 in Ogden. The 7-day forecast is brought to you by Performance Automotive Bountiful.
1: Now, you were just mentioning, Becky, of course, the 196th Semiannual General Conference of the Church of Jesus Christ Latter-day Saints will be on our air a week from tomorrow.
0: Right.
1: And on Sunday. But you were mentioning the programming, celebrating Temple Square, one of those. What are some of the other ones that we've got coming up between sessions of conference on Saturday and Sunday?
0: Yeah, you know, I'm really intrigued to hear Heather Peterson's special report. She's done a deep dive on the high cost of childcare and how it's really kind of pricing families out of doing such simple things as having jobs, you know, because there's a point at which you have to do that math of, can I afford the childcare so that I can go to work? Does my work cover that and also make sense for me to still earn a living? It's a real crunch for local families, and I think it's relevant to everybody, regardless of your faith tradition.
1: Well, that's what we always do some extra work to give you something really helpful to listen to between sessions of conference. We've got that, celebrating Temple Square, building faith in the age of AI, and then Greg and Holly are going to talk one about family. Isn't it about time? These are things you'll hear more about it in the upcoming week as we get ready for General Conference here on KSL News Radio.
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1: 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Two BYU students have built an app that will let you work out with the help of a digital monkey companion. The app is called Pactiv, and it's a video game-inspired workout app that has an AI coach who will help build workout routines for you while you earn points and rewards for your upgradable monkey workout. But it sounds like Tamagotchi almost as a workout buddy.
0: Only the person you're trying to keep alive is you.
1: Yeah.
0: The tech company BlackBerry just raised their revenue expectations for the coming year, and it's not for their cell phones. The company says their automotive technologies that focus on vehicle safety features have risen 27% in the last quarter to $80 million, bringing their total earnings to a projected $616 million this year.
1: There's a new food delivery app where all the food is free, kinda. The app is called Food Never Comes, and it scratches the itch of letting you order buffalo wings to your front door, even calling you with a fake delivery driver when the food is supposed to get to your door, but the food never comes. The app's developer says it allows you to get all the dopamine of ordering food online without any of the calories or money spent.
0: I'm not sure I see the point of that. Your money at this moment, Dow futures are up about a third of a percentage point. S&P 500 futures also up about a third of a percent. NASDAQ futures up by about two thirds of a percent.
1: Well, it's a Friday morning, so no surprise. We've got pretty light traffic on our main corridor I-15 freeway. We'll get a check of your commute coming up next.
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15: Delays are starting up on the 201 freeway eastbound through Magna at 7200 West. A little slow there. We have some slight easing of traffic southbound Mountain View corridor approaching Cory Ride Highway. But Bangor Highway southbound is getting a little heavier at Parkway Boulevard. I-15, though, still running smooth all the way from Provo into Salt Lake. Aubrey?
19: Things looking good if you're traveling from Ogden into downtown Salt Lake City on I-15 as well. I am still seeing this slowing if you're on I-84 eastbound heading, merging onto I-15 there. I think that's due to some construction delays there. If you're up on Highway 89 traveling Legacy Parkway or the West Davis Corridor, well, those are all moving smoothly. I'm Aubrey Withrich in the KSL Traffic Center.
0: Boy, it looks like an interesting 7-day forecast on tap. We've got 84 degrees, sunny skies today. Tomorrow, 81. Sunday, wind is going to pick up. We'll hit 82, but then the weather's going to drop. On Monday, we're going to have some rain in the forecast, and our high will only hit 71 degrees. Right now, sunny skies and 59. I should say clear skies.
1: I debated 59. Wearing a jacket today, and then I saw the... I was like, nah, I don't need a jacket today, but next week, that might be a different story.
0: You know what? We're in that sweater shoulder season, right, where layers are a good thing.
1: That's true. Wear the jacket, but you don't need it on the drive home is the kind of thing.
0: You got it.
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1: Good morning. 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
0: There's been a lot of talk about trying to get a Major League Baseball expansion team here in Utah.
1: The Miller family has been leading the charge with a group called Big League Utah. But another major sports figure in the state says he may be ready to throw his hat in the ring. KSL News Radio's Don Brinkerhoff joins us live. Don?
2: Andy, Big League Utah, being spearheaded by the Miller family, has been working on bringing MLB to Utah for several years. But now Jazz and Mammoth owner Ryan Smith tells Front Office Sports Smith Entertainment Group may be ready to be aggressive in pursuing an expansion team. KSL Sports reports Big League Utah has one major advantage over SEG, and that's the 100-acre mixed-use site they've already secured and are developing on the west side of downtown. Salt Lake City and Nashville are considered to be the frontrunners for a new MLB expansion team. Reporting live, Don Brinkerhoff, KSL News Radio.
0: People in the Fair Park neighborhood near where the Miller family wants to build that Major League Baseball stadium are now focused on the upcoming Salt Lake Temple open house and how it could impact traffic. Juan Becerra is a community relations manager for the Church of Jesus Christ of Latter-day Saints. He says the traffic for the open house will be like hosting general conference every day for 6 months.
6: It's not only going to be the temple itself. There'll be exhibits, musical numbers, musical groups, there'll be videos, movies.
0: He says the church has acquired a parking lot near the corner of North Temple and Redwood Road that will be used as a park and ride lot for open house visitors. UTA is also looking at adjusting schedules and routes so more public transit options could be going in and out of Temple Square.
1: KSL's top national stories this hour. Millions of people are bracing for flooding along the East Coast as a major storm system hits the shore. ABC's Hannah Batah is monitoring the situation.
33: On North Carolina's Outer Banks, parts of Highway 12, a crucial main artery there, badly damaged. Nearby homes also threatened. And along the Virginia coast, entire neighborhoods underwater.
1: In Hawaii, the Big Island is being threatened by Hurricane Nolo, which is still gaining strength. The storm is predicted to dump over 3 feet of rain, likely leading to flash flooding. Hawaii has been threatened by multiple hurricanes this year as a result of the Super El Nino.
0: The Super El Nino could also impact Utah's weather pattern this fall, and that has Ski Utah putting up some interesting campaign signs. KSL News Radio's Heather Peterson is live with the story. Heather?
3: Becky, the signs read, Vote Super El Nino 2026-2027, the greatest snow on Earth. A Super El Nino is when temperatures in the tropical Pacific Ocean climb 2 degrees Celsius above normal for a sustained period of time. That difference may seem small, but forecasters say that reshapes where storms will go. This campaign from Ski Utah is because they want to see more snow dumps this winter after a historically low snowpack the last go-round. Ski Utah's president says whatever divides us the rest of the year, we can all agree on hoping for a big winter. You can grab your own campaign sign at Ski Utah's Salt Lake City headquarters on October 2nd. Reporting live, Heather Peterson, KSL News Radio.
1: New recreation facilities will be on the ballot for some Summit County voters. Here's KSL News Radio's Michelle Rowe.
4: The public had a chance to weigh in on the proposed facilities, one in Silver Creek Village and the other at East Canyon. The goal is to better serve the growing population in Summit County. The public had a chance to weigh in, most in support of the bond, which totals $71 million. If passed by voters, the bond would be used to build the two facilities.
14: With the development agreement for Silver Creek Village, we will have additional plans for the rest of the 100 acres that are there. Same thing for what is now the Klein Dolly parcel, or we're going to call our East Canyon property. We'll have outdoor amenities planned for that as well.
4: That's Rob Parrish, the executive director for Basin Recreation. He laid out the latest plans for these facilities, and they say the median home of $1 million would pay around $120 a year. The initiative will appear on the ballot in November. Michelle Rowe, KSL News Radio.
1: First look traffic, here's Cormac Bone.
15: Still seeing no delays on all our major freeways. Bangor Highway, a little congested in the normal spots, southbound at Parkway Boulevard, and a little slow approaching the 201 freeway. I'm Cormac Bone in the KSL Traffic Center.
0: New this morning, a federal judge has ruled pornographic websites can still do business in Utah even after the state started requiring age verification and other regulations. KSL News Radio's Cameron Elliott has the details.
21: Hilo, the company behind some of the biggest pornographic websites, argued that the law may infringe upon the rights of people outside Utah and the world because the law is just too vague. And the court agrees. Judge David Barlow granted a preliminary injunction to the company after they argued that the wording of the law requiring age verification here here would have made it required globally, which they say would have caused the company irreparable harm and infringed upon their rights. Cameron Elliott, KSL News Radio.
1: A motorcyclist is dead after police say the rider was hit while driving through a yellow light in West Valley City. KSL News Radio's Brianna Willis has more.
5: The intersection at 5600 West and 2400 South was closed for hours after the crash. West Valley City Police Lieutenant Bill Merritt says the rider was speeding through the intersection but hit the back end of a car turning left.
7: We had multiple people calling in and they were all saying that it didn't look good, that the motorcyclist wasn't moving, that he didn't appear to be breathing. They started CPR.
5: Merritt says the fire department showed up within minutes, but the man was pronounced dead on the scene. Brianna Willis, KSL News Radio.
0: The Great Salt Lake chapter of Women in Aviation hosted its annual Girls in Aviation Day this month, and they say this year's turnout was the best one yet. Chapter President Abby Tuttle says there were over 1,000 participants, from Delta airline pilots to local aircraft cleaning companies.
8: They're just able to go around and really explore different careers in aviation, different aspects of aviation, talk to, you know, people within those organizations and explore what it's all about.
0: She says the event will take place at the same time next year. She hopes to see the numbers of women in aviation keep growing.
1: Well, I'm seeing traffic starting to fill in a couple of spots, but not really any slowdowns yet on a Friday morning. We'll get a check of your commute coming up next.
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15: Northbound Mountain View Corridor getting a little more full now at 3500 South. Eastbound on the 201 freeway also still slow at 7200 West in Magna. In Utah County, still a little slow on southbound Mountain View Corridor approaching Quarry Ride Highway, but you shouldn't see any brake lights on I-15 from Provo to Salt Lake. Aubrey?
19: I-15 is moving great if you're traveling from Ogden into downtown Salt Lake City. Highway 89 looking good, Legacy Parkway and the West Davis Corridor. It is still looking slow if you're on I-84 approaching or merging onto northbound I-15 in Riverdale. So just give yourself a few extra minutes if you're trying to get through there. UDOT construction alert, expect nightly lane closures on I-15 between Sandy and South Jordan from 9 p.m. to 5 a.m. while crews repair pavement. I'm Aubrey Withrich in the KSL Traffic Center.
34: We'll definitely be outdoing ourselves with the weather this weekend, folks. I've got mostly sunny skies today with a high of 84. More fall perfection tomorrow with a high of 81, mostly sunny. Sunday, breezy, partly cloudy, 82, with a cool front on Monday. That could allow for some showers to work in. From the KSL Weather Center, I'm Matt Johnson.
0: Right now, you got 70 degrees in St. George. It's 54 in Provo and 59 here in Salt Lake City.
1: Coming up on Utah's Morning News, we're going to hear more from ABC's Mary Bruce in Washington covering the president of China's visit to the United States to meet with President Trump. And I was reading some reaction that is just a very odd sight of U.S. journalists barred outside the White House while Chinese journalists were all in the White House covering the president of China's visit to the U.S. And
0: very strange.
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0: If I can put on my news director hat for a second, the president was praising the Chinese journalists as being kinder to them. It's state media. They weren't allowed to do anything but be nice.
1: Yeah, so we're going to hear more from ABC's Mary Bruce coming up.
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9: 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The three things you need to know this hour. First,
10: Big League Utah and the Miller family may have some competition in the effort to bring a Major League Baseball team to Salt Lake City. I'm KSL News Radio's Don Brinkerhoff.
11: A federal judge has ruled pornographic websites can still do business in Utah even after the state started requiring age verification and other regulations.
9: Third, traffic and weather together. View court, northbound Mountain View corridor, a little slow at 3500 south, but all your major freeways still looking good between Ogden and Provo. I'm Cormac Bone in the KSL Traffic Center.
12: Flawless fall weather expected for the weekend. Highs topping in the low 80s. I'm Matt Johnson.
11: Right now, it is clear and 59 degrees.
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13: ABC News, I'm Brian Clark. From the East Coast to Hawaii, the worries are the same. Flooding with big storms on the way in. Hurricane Nolo could dump several feet of rain on Hawaii's Big Island. A nor'easter is getting ready to hit the East Coast. There are warnings up from the Carolinas to New England. Mortgage rates on the rise again. Freddie Mac says the average for a 30-year home loan is topping 7%. Gas prices driven higher by the Iran war, sitting at about $4.48 a gallon nationwide. ABC's Karen Hua says
14: diesel prices are also at all-time highs. Some lawmakers want President Trump to ban the export of U.S. diesel to keep more supply here at home. But dozens of businesses, including some grocery store trade groups, have now signed a letter urging Trump not to do that, saying it will only lead to price increases in the long run.
13: Pope Leo visiting France, warning in a speech about a risk to humanity from what he calls a paradise of machines. This is ABC News.
9: We're getting more details this morning about President Trump's state dinner with the president of China.
11: ABC's Mary Bruce has more from Washington.
15: President Trump pulling out all the stops to give Chinese President Xi a lavish White House welcome, piling on the praise right from the start, posting that Xi looks strong, vibrant, and fit. Better than ever. As Chinese state media filed into the White House, three American news outlets, CNN, MS Now, and Politico, remained banned. Television networks traditionally team up in a pool to cover the president's every move. With CNN excluded, the other major networks did not participate in pool coverage. Inside the White House, Trump declaring he and the Chinese leader, quote, have forged a friendship, a truly great friendship, actually built on mutual respect and the vital interests of our people. He did not mention China's support for Iran as it targets American troops and allies in the war. Xi calling the interests of China and the U.S., quote, deeply intertwined, adding their competition should be a race of catching up with one another, not a wrestle in which one either wins or loses. Much of the summit consumed with pomp and circumstance, troops on display, military jets overhead, Trump showing off his new helipad, telling reporters Xi, quote, loves good granite. The president even taking Xi onto Marine One. They spent only about 90 minutes meeting behind closed doors. By the time they emerged, the White House had complied with the judge's orders and restored access to the three banned news outlets. On Capitol Hill, a number of Republicans joining Democrats, outraged with Trump's embrace of Xi.
16: The idea that we are rolling out the red carpet for authoritarian leaders, especially when we have very strong information about China being engaged in supporting Iran, targeting us, everything's turned over on its head right now.
14: And there are real questions about just how much substance was discussed in the meeting here. President Trump has made it clear he's not looking to put additional regulations on artificial intelligence, and publicly, at least, he's brushed aside concerns about China's support for Iran in this war. Mary Bruce, ABC News, the White House.
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9: In Utah County, it's actually westbound Pioneer Crossing getting a little heavier due to construction as you approach 500 West. And Salt Lake County, it's northbound Mountain View Corridor and Bangor Highway now starting to see delays at 3500 South. Eastbound on the 201 freeway, that regular slowdown getting out of Magnet, 7200 West. I-15 remains smooth, though, from Provo into Salt Lake. Aubrey?
18: We've got a good drive. If you're on I-15 heading from Ogden into Salt Lake, that'll take you about 30 minutes right now. And if you are on westbound I-84 merging onto I-15 northbound in Riverdale, it does look a little slow on that stretch there. So just give yourself a few extra minutes. That's due to some construction delay. And if you're up on Highway 89, that's moving great all the way from South Ogden into Farmington. Arctic Spas, Hot Tubs, and Swim Spas with stores in Salt Lake, American Fork, and St. George. 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I'm Aubrey Withrich in the KSL Traffic Center.
12: KSL 7-day forecast is an absolute dream. I've got 84 today, mostly sunny skies. More perfect weather tomorrow with a high of 81. Mostly sunny, giving way to partly cloudy skies on Sunday. A little bit breezy Sunday afternoon with a high of 82. Then we got a cool front. That's on Monday. 71's the high. Slight chance for rain. Mostly sunny skies. 70 on Tuesday. Wednesday, perfect. 72, mostly clear. More blue skies and perfect temperatures on Thursday with a high of 74. From the KSL Weather Center, I'm Matt Johnson.
19: Right now, it's 54 in Provo, 57 in Ogden, and 59 degrees in Salt Lake City. 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
17: Well, it's Friday, which means it's the movie show coming up today from 11 to 1. And this week, this is actually kind of funny, Becky. The movie that is probably going to win the box office came out 7 years ago.
19: Wait, what?
17: Avengers Endgame Encore, which came back with 5 minutes, 4 to 5 minutes of new footage in post-credit scenes.
19: So we can all be traumatized all over again?
17: Traumatized or hopeful. I mean, remember, people were cheering in theaters.
19: That's true.
17: Movie came out. But this Encore has additional scenes added to the end credits that will point towards what's coming with Avengers Doomsday this Christmas.
19: Oh, I see what they
17: so
19: did there.
17: So that's why people are, you know, it's a celebration and a reminder and saying, hey, here's what's coming up a little bit for you. And if you want, you can already look online and find out what those post-credit scenes are. But if you want to go and experience it, a lot of people are apparently going to go do that. So that's that's not our big movie of the week, but it's going to win the box office. Movie that came out 7 years ago. But this week there seems to be like something for everybody. Oh, we've got a movie starring Brad Pitt and a dog.
19: Hello.
17: Heart of the Beast. We've got a movie where Robert Pattinson plays Chris Hansen of Primetime fame, the To Catch a Predator. The movie's called Primetime. We've got an animated movie, which is one of the best ones I've seen this year, called Forgotten Island. And that's just in theaters, and then we've got a movie about the Unabomber on Netflix. And then a stupid rom-com that I ended up liking way more than I ever should have that came out on Prime Video. I'm too old for rom-coms. Why am I laughing and enjoying things
20: Who
17: like this?
20: Who says you're too old for that? If it's fun, it's fun.
17: But yeah, we've got a lot to talk about. Plus today, we'll actually talk with the talk about the Tumbleweeds Kids Film Festival that's going on. I believe next week, but we'll lots to come on the movie show today from NPS up in Layton from 11 to 1 on KSL News Radio.
21: The hot topic, the buzz in our family right now is all about Halloween. Hi, this is Doug Wright. Amongst our grandkids, this is the only thing they want to talk about. 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
2: 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A new crop is gaining popularity in Idaho, and it's not their signature potato. It's called teff, and it's a drought-tolerant Ethiopian grass that's quick to grow, high in protein, and requires very little maintenance. It's been growing in Idaho since the 80s, but in 2022, they became the second highest producer of the grain in the world.
3: The Australian government is calling out OpenAI after they say a rogue AI agent hacked a government website in June and accessed private medical data. The prime minister says he spoke to OpenAI CEO Sam Altman and warned him there will be legal consequences.
2: Executives from United American and Southwest Airlines all agreed they'll be cutting some of their cheaper flights during a meeting earlier this week. They didn't specify which flights, but said the high costs of fuel combined with the short travel distances made many flights unprofitable.
3: Your money at this moment, Dow futures are up 177 points. That's about a third of a percent.
4: No Kruger tracks.
3: S&P 500 up 28 points, which is also about a third of a percent. NASDAQ up 205 points. 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
5: Since becoming BYU's starting quarterback last season, Bear Bachmeyer has led BYU to a 15-2 record. He's been nothing short of impressive from the moment he took over as BYU's QB1. Where has he improved from last year? 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
4: It's actually westbound Pioneer Crossing that's heavier right now with some scattered construction slowdowns from I-15 all the way over to 1100 West. And eastbound on the 201 freeway, still a little slow in Magna. I-15, though, running smooth from Provo into Salt Lake. Aubrey?
11: If you're heading from Ogden into downtown, that's a good drive on southbound I-15. I am starting to see it fill in a little bit if you're traveling on SR 193, heading up to I-84 around the stoplights, especially that stoplight at Hill Air Force Base Southgate. If you're coming through Parley's Canyon, that's a good drive as well if you're traveling from Park City into Salt Lake City. I'm Aubrey Withrich in the KSL Traffic Center.
3: Right now, 59 degrees in Salt Lake City.

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2: 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KSL News Time, 6 o'clock. This is Utah's Morning News. I'm Andy Farnsworth.
3: And I'm Becky Bruce. And for Amanda Dixon, KSL's top story this hour.
2: Utah farmers are struggling after a hard freeze wiped out a lot of their

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1: People all over the state are seeing their utility bills go up. Salt Lake City Deputy Director Jesse Stewart says the economy is a major factor, and the city has old infrastructure that needs updating.
2: Some of it was put in the 50s and 60s, and we've used it to its full extent. We're continuing to use it, but some of it, it's time to move forward.
1: Stewart says they conduct rate studies frequently to keep up with the changing economy. He says they do try to take advantage of federal loans and grants to help offset costs.
3: People who live in Roy and Riverdale are getting the chance to weigh in on abolishing their fire departments in exchange for joining the Weber Fire District. KSL News Radio's Heather Peterson is live to explain. Heather?
4: Becky, this proposal stems from an anticipated loss in tax revenue coming up in 2030. So Roy and Riverdale are looking to save money by putting their fire stations under the umbrella of the Weber Fire District. They say they're such small cities and fire departments that it makes more sense to consolidate. Weber's fire chief says this won't compromise safety, as they will now have even more resources to make available to those cities. Riverdale City Attorney Steve Brooks says it could mean property taxes go up, or it could mean they stay relatively the same.
5: The anticipation is that we will lower our levy enough to compensate for how much is going to go up through the fire district, if it even does. I mean, we don't know again until we get those final numbers.
4: The fire district will take public comment on October 1st. Reporting live, Heather Peterson, KSL News Radio.
1: The cost of your Thanksgiving Day turkey could push the price of your meal into the triple digits. KSL News Radio's Don Brinkerhoff reports you can blame the increase on the price of diesel. Don?
6: Andy, Yahoo Finance is predicting the average price of the traditional Thanksgiving meal to come in somewhere between $80 and $100 for a group of 10. Consumer Price Index reports at-home food prices were up 2.7% last July compared to July of last year. That was before the cost of diesel jumped more than 25%. MarketWatch reporting the cost of soybeans and corns, both key ingredients in chicken and turkey feed, have gone up 5 to 7 cents a bushel because of the increased price of diesel. Reporting live, Don Brinkerhoff, KSL News Radio.
3: Developing news, a man in police custody this morning after officers say he fired several shots outside a home in Sugar House. Salt Lake City Police Lieutenant Brandon Hansen says they started getting calls about shots fired around 9:15 last night.
7: They described it as 5 to 6 shots heard, followed by yelling.
3: That happened near 3000 South and Imperial Street. At this point, police say they aren't sure the man was shooting into the air.
1: Salt Lake City police also on the lookout for a man they say cut another man with a knife.
7: Two individuals that know each other. And one of them, our victim, was basically getting a ride.
1: Lieutenant Hansen tells us once the driver cut the other man, he told him to get out of his vehicle and left him near 2000 South and Milestone Drive. The victim ended up going to the hospital to get stitches.
3: First look traffic, here's Cormac Bone.
8: I-15 still running smooth all across the Wasatch Front, but we do have westbound delays on Pioneer Crossing due to lane restrictions thanks to construction. I'm Cormac Bone in the KSL Traffic Center.
1: KSL's top national stories this hour, CNN, MS Now, and Politico all were able to get their reporters back into the White House last evening after an order from a federal judge. But the White House says they're appealing the judge's ruling.
9: They believe that covering the White House is a privilege, not a right. And they believe they can make the case that these outlets represent a, in their words, national security threat. They pointed to various stories that some of the outlets did, many of which were not even written by their White House reporters, that they say amount to threats to the potential security of the White House. Again, that is something that did not sit well with this district court judge, but the White House has vowed and the Justice Department has vowed that they will plan to appeal.
1: ABC's Justice Department reporter Alex Malin says so far the judge says the White House has not shown banning the reporters is tied to national security.
3: The Utah Utes start Big 12 conference play tomorrow when they head to Ames, Iowa to face the Iowa State Cyclones. But KSL News Radio's Jolene Crossman says injuries are already piling up and could impact the Utes' defense.
10: Three defensive tackles made Wednesday's Big 12 player availability report as questionable, including Carson Carfusi, who was credited with 6 tackles and 1 sack this season. Injuries hit Iowa State Cyclones hard this season, too, and are reporting 3 defensive players out and 8 probable players missing for the Saturday game.
3: The Utes kick off at 1:30 tomorrow.
11: Utah State will look to get their first win of the season tomorrow when they host the Troy Trojans in Logan. That game kicks

0: off at 5:30. Weber State's playing at home as well, hosting Portland State. The kick for that game is 6 p.m. BYU has a bye week and are preparing to go to TCU on October 3rd.
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0: Coming up, we've got traffic, and it hasn't been too busy this morning. Crashes, I haven't seen any freeways moving at the speed limit, at least so far. We'll check your commute next.
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0: 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Here's Cormac Bohm.
8: Northbound Mountain View Corridor has eased up at 3500 South for now. Eastbound on the 201 freeway, also a little bit of easing at 7200 West, though still a little slow there. And southbound Bangor Highway looks like our heaviest delays right now in West Valley approaching Parkway Boulevard. I-15, though, still no brake lights from Provo to Salt Lake. Aubrey?
9: Well, if you're traveling from Ogden into downtown Salt Lake City, that's a great drive so far if you're traveling I-15. And if you're on the city streets throughout Ogden, it is looking a little bit slow on 12th Street as you're heading over to I-15. And if you are trying to get into Hill Air Force Base, that West Gate and the South Gate, both looking a little bit slow, you might have to wait a couple extra minutes to get in there. 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No pressure, just a plan. GopeCaveUtah.com. I'm Aubrey Woodson in the KSL Traffic Center.
10: I've got an absolute stunner of a weekend. Really nice temperatures, folks. 84 today, mostly sunny skies. Warm again tomorrow with a high of 81, mostly sunny. Headed into Sunday, it will be a little bit breezy, partly cloudy with a high of 82. Into Monday, slight chance for showers, 71. From the KSL Weather Center, I'm Matt Johnson.
1: Right now, you've got clear skies. It's 57 in Ogden, 54 in Provo, and 59 here in Salt Lake City.
0: Coming up on Utah's Morning News, we've heard a lot about people getting worried or upset at the idea of a data center being built next to their neighborhood. But we're going to hear from KSL's Garna Mejia about some people in Duchesne who are upset about learning some new oil wells are going to be built right next to their home. We'll do that coming up.
1: 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We are Utah's news, traffic, and weather station.
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0: 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The three things you need to know this hour. 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
1: Second, Salt Lake City police are trying to figure out why a man started firing shots into the air in Sugar House.
0: Third, traffic and weather together.
8: No delays on I-15 between Ogden and Provo, and that slowdown that we have westbound I-84 headed toward I-15 in Riverdale is starting to ease just a little. I'm Cormac Bone in the KSL Traffic Center.
17: A beautiful weekend ahead with highs in the 80s. I'm Matt Johnson.
1: It's currently 59 degrees.
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18: From ABC News, I'm Brian Clark. Chinese leader Xi Jinping's three-day state visit to the U.S. concludes today. Thursday saw meetings and a lavish state dinner, but ABC's Mary Bruce from the White House has more on what was not discussed or resolved.
19: The Chinese leader calling Xi and his wife truly outstanding, amazing people, even inviting them to tour the White House ballroom construction. But Trump making no mention of China's support for Iran as it targets American troops and allies in the war. Or the critical issue of AI, even with tech giants like Elon Musk, Amazon's Jeff Bezos, Meta's Mark Zuckerberg, and OpenAI's Sam Altman there in attendance.
18: Technology, a topic for Pope Leo on his visit to France.
20: Ma visite en France commence.
18: Beginning a speech to Emmanuel Macron and other French dignitaries in which he warned that a, quote, paradise of machines risked undermining humanity. A powerful storm's expected to impact the Carolinas to New England. Strong winds, coastal flooding, and beach erosion are major concerns. ABC meteorologist Leslie Lopez is in Scituate, Massachusetts.
2: We're starting to feel the effects of this nor'easter. It's not only the waves, it's also the wind. 15-foot waves possible, 13 to 15, along with 60-mile-per-hour wind gusts, putting communities like the one behind me here in a vulnerable position. Now, conditions are going to deteriorate through today. This is a long-duration event. We also have multiple high-tide cycles. And unfortunately, that could also lead to beach erosion and coastal flooding in this New England area as well.
18: Hurricane Nolo is threatening Hawaii with potentially catastrophic flooding. Rains of more than 20 inches are possible in some parts of the island, as Governor Josh Green tells residents to take the storm seriously. The governor of New Jersey, Mikey Sherrill, wants her lieutenant governor, Dale Caldwell, to resign today after a probe found that he sexually harassed women. 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
0: People in Duchesne are upset after learning that new oil wells are going to be built right next to their homes.
1: KSL's Garna Mejia reports Joe Skeen is one of those folks, and he says the planned wells will be just feet from his property line.
21: Quite frankly, I was kind of horrified because I thought, we've never heard anything about this.
22: The letter had plans for three oil wells near Joe's property. The project is known as Horse 2 Pad.
21: I actually went on our back porch, and I saw stakes all over the place just outside of the border of my property.
22: Joe is concerned about the potential health and economic impacts to more than a dozen full-time residents at the Utah mini ranches. He says the oil pad will sit about 800 feet from his house.
21: I was more concerned about my health and my neighbor's health than I was about what it's going to look like. Obviously, they're not pretty, but looks don't kill you.
22: A 2022 study from Harvard University found elderly people living near or downwind of unconventional oil and gas development are at higher risk of early death.
21: So that puts us directly downwind.
9: And it is important to note that 800 feet is compliant with Duchesne County's drilling ordinance. We did receive also a statement from the Bureau of Land Management. They said to us that they take any concerns about public health very seriously and are currently gathering information to better understand the matter. We also reached out to the county, to the state, and to the energy company. It's Utah-based Wasatch Energy Management, and we'll keep you posted on our website with all of their responses.
0: That's KSL's Garna Mejia on the In-Depth at 15 and 45. 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
8: Eastbound on the 201 freeway, still pretty slow in Magna at 7200 West. And then in West Valley, northbound on Mountain View Corridor and Bangor Highway, both a little slow now at 3500 South. In Utah County, our westbound delays on Pioneer Crossing have eased a little, but they are still slower than eastbound due to that construction. It's only one lane westbound. Eastbound, you've got more than one lane. I-15 still running smooth through Utah and Salt Lake counties. Aubrey.
9: I am starting to see some slowdowns on southbound Highway 89 if you're traveling from Harrison Boulevard down to I-84. I-84 westbound as you're merging onto I-15. That's cleared up, so you're back to good speeds there. No delays. And if you're on 12th Street trying to get onto I-15, that's looking a little bit slow and go from Wall Avenue over to I-15. I-15 itself moving great all the way into downtown. 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I'm Aubrey Withrich in the KSL Traffic Center.
10: KSL 7-day forecast. I've got 80s and 70s the whole 7-day spread. How about mostly sunny skies today with a high of 84? Tomorrow, a titch cooler at 81, mostly sunny. Partly cloudy on Sunday, breezy 82. Those breezy winds will usher in a cool front. Monday, I got you down to 71 with a slight chance for rain, just 30 to 40% chance. Mostly sunny on Tuesday, 70. 72 perfection on Wednesday, mostly sunny. Going to 74 next Thursday, more sunshine. From the KSL Weather Center, I'm Matt Johnson.
1: Right now, it's 57 in Ogden, 53 in Provo, and 61 now in Salt Lake City. 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
0: Well, I hope you've had a chance to listen to the new season of the Cold Podcast, Blamed on Bundy, The Disappearance of Nancy Baird. Dave Cawley has done another amazing job putting this together. 2 episodes dropped earlier this week. I believe we have weekly drops after that, right, Becky?
1: Yeah, until the series is done. I've listened to the first of the 2, by the way, and it is absolutely fantastic how well he put that together. 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
0: 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Salt Lake residents are feeling the financial pinch from somewhere they didn't quite expect: their toilet, or more specifically, their sewer bill. A new sewer service charge made by the city is supposed to even out the cost for buildings that house multiple families, but some residents have been shocked by a bill that has nearly quadrupled the one they expected.
1: Vape company Juul has agreed to pay $462 million in settlements with 6 different states. New York Attorney General Letitia James says the historic settlement was due to Juul misleading consumers about the health risk of their products and causing a nationwide youth vaping epidemic.
0: McDonald's has announced that they'll be introducing a loyalty system to their app based on the frequency of your visits. They didn't say exactly what the program will include, but there will be 3 tiers that will differentiate casual customers from burger loyalists and provide different discounts to each tier.
1: Your money at this moment. Dow futures in positive territory. We're up 146 points. That's about 0.3%. S&P 500 is up 26 points. The NASDAQ is up 183 points. That's about 0.6%.
0: A couple of heavier spots appearing eastbound, 201 in Magna and I-80 in part of Parley's Canyon. We'll check your commute next.
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0: 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JCW's, the Burger Boys, quality and a lot of it. 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
8: Eastbound on the 201 freeway at 7200 West looks like our most dense delay right now. Westbound on Pioneer Crossing, also a little slow, once again approaching 500 West with that construction zone. Only one lane getting through westbound. On I-15, there shouldn't be any slowdowns, though, from Provo to Salt Lake. Aubrey?
9: Well, we had a little bit of relief, but it's back to some slowing if you're on westbound I-84, merging onto northbound I-15 in Riverdale. Just a little bit of slowing there. And if you're heading through Parley's Canyon right around the golf course, you'll see some eastbound slowing there as well. I-15, though, still a good drive from Ogden all the way into downtown Salt Lake City. Utah Rail Safety Week is Monday, September 21st to Saturday, September 26th. Whether you drive, bike, or walk, safety starts with each of us. Learn more at rideuta.com/railsafety. I'm Aubrey Woodridge in the KSL Traffic Center.
1: Looks like a pretty nice weekend out there. You got highs in the 80s Friday through Sunday. Change comes in the way on Monday, though. We'll have some rain and our high will dip to 71 degrees. Right now, it's fair and 61 in Salt Lake City.
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0: Good morning. 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
1: Millions of people are bracing for flooding along the East Coast today as a nor'easter moves up the coastline.
0: ABC News meteorologist Leslie Lopez is in Massachusetts right now, where large waves are already pummeling the shore.
2: We're starting to feel the effects of this nor'easter. It's not only the waves, it's also the wind. 15-foot waves possible, 13 to 15, along with 60-mile-per-hour wind gusts, putting communities like the one behind me here in a vulnerable position. Now, conditions are going to deteriorate through today. This is a long-duration event. We also have multiple high tide cycles. And unfortunately, that could also lead to beach erosion and coastal flooding in this New England area as well.
1: In Hawaii, they're also expecting flooding as Nolo approaches.
32: Another weather threat taking aim at Hawaii. Tropical storm Nolo strengthened to a hurricane Thursday night as it approaches the Big Island. Areas in higher elevations could see nearly 3 feet of rain, with catastrophic flooding and mudslides a major concern.
1: There are currently three different active hurricanes in the Pacific Ocean, attributed to Super El Nino patterns.
0: Utah's ski resorts have their eyes on the Super El Nino, but for a different reason. KSL News Radio's Heather Peterson joins us live. Heather?
3: Andy, Ski Utah is actually campaigning for this weather pattern. They've put signs up at state ski resorts that say, "Vote Super El Nino 2026 to 2027, the greatest snow on Earth." They're hoping a Super El Nino will bring them better luck this season after the state saw a record low snowpack last winter. It's a weather pattern caused by a warmer than usual Pacific Ocean that usually brings a wetter condition to the southwest part of the country. Prediction models say there's a 90% chance of that's what we'll see this fall and winter. Ski Utah says that while campaigns can normally be divisive, they hope this is something all Utahns can root for. Reporting live, Heather Peterson, KSL News Radio.
1: Summit County voters will get to vote on two new recreation facilities, one in East Canyon and the other in Silver Creek Village. The county council is putting a $71 million bond on the ballot in November. Tony Tyler spoke in favor of the plan during a recent meeting.
4: Very much in support of the plan. Love what you've been able to do with the budget that you have available, and can't wait to see them built.
1: Both recreation centers would be built in a modular style, allowing for expansion as the area continues to grow.
0: The Miller family in Big League Utah could face competition in trying to bring a Major League Baseball team to Salt Lake City. KSL News Radio's Don Brinkerhoff joins us to explain. Don?
5: Andy, talk of bringing an MLB expansion team to Utah has been going on for a few years. A recent article in USA Today named Salt Lake City and Nashville as the leading cities for teams if the league expands. Big League Utah and the Miller family have been leading the effort in bringing an expansion team. But when asked about an MLB team, Smith Entertainment Group CEO Ryan Smith said, "Our group will be pretty aggressive in how we pursue sports. I think that's probably all I'll say," causing speculation that SEG may be ready to compete for the team. KSL Sports says Big League Utah has an advantage over SEG because they've already secured a place for a stadium. Reporting live, Don Brinkerhoff, KSL News Radio.
1: People who live in the Fair Park neighborhood of Salt Lake City will be right in the middle of Major League expansion if the Millers are able to build that stadium on the Rocky Mountain Power campus. But this spring, they're focused on the traffic impacts of the Salt Lake Temple open house celebration. Representatives from the Church of Jesus Christ of Latter-day Saints attended a community meeting last night saying it'll be like holding general conference every day for 6 months. The church has acquired a parking lot near North Temple and Redwood Road to be used as a park and ride lot. Anthony Washburn lives nearby and says he hopes they'll be allowed to take advantage of the crowds.
10: But if we could do some pop-up businesses, ice cream shops, hobby shops, fabric stores, things like that, to give people something to buy that they could take home as souvenirs, I think that'd be great.
1: UTA is looking at adjusting routes to have more buses and tracks trains running to and from Temple Square.
0: First look traffic, let's get another update from Cormac Bone.
8: Eastbound on the 201 freeway, the regular delays in Magna. Northbound SR36, a little slow trying to get onto I-80, but we are seeing some delays eastbound I-80. This is through Parley's Canyon approaching the golf course. I'm Cormac Bone in the KSL Traffic Center.
1: A motorcyclist is dead after police say the rider went through a yellow light while another car turned left. It happened at the intersection of 5600 West and 2400 South in West Valley City. The intersection was closed for a large portion of the overnight hours.
12: Witnesses say that there was a northbound motorcycle that was traveling at a high rate of speed and was possibly trying to beat a yellow light. A vehicle that was southbound and wanting to turn left and head east unfortunately made the left-hand turn in front of the motorcyclist. The motorcyclist collided with the back of the car.
1: West Valley City Police Lieutenant Bill Merritt says witnesses started CPR, and it wasn't long before an emergency crew arrived, but the rider was pronounced dead soon after. The other driver stayed on scene, and police say he is cooperating.
0: A judge has ruled that porn websites in Utah will be allowed to continue operations because a new law that added restrictions was not specific enough. KSL News Radio's Cameron Elliott has the story.
16: According to the preliminary injunction, Judge David Barlow says the law that requires age verification here in Utah would have required age verification globally, and that may violate people's rights. The law specifically states that the website needs to account for VPN usage, which can disguise a user's location even if they are in Utah. The problem is this law would have forced the website not only to verify ages here in Utah, but across the world, because they wouldn't know who is using a VPN and who isn't. Judge Barlow ruled that this would cause a irreparable harm to Pornhub parent company ILO. Cameron Elliott, KSL News Radio.
1: The annual Girls in Aviation Day took place this month, and organizers say it was their biggest turnout yet.
6: Abby Tuttle is the president of the Great Salt Lake chapter of Women in Aviation, who hosted the event. She says it was the biggest year they've had with over 1,000 participants. It was open to girls ages 8 through 17 to learn more about the different opportunities in aviation.
7: It's really a good opportunity for kids, especially girls. I'm a captain at an airline, and there's less than 5% of us in the industry. And so it's just really an underrepresented industry, and we're really just encouraging girls, but really everyone, to explore these careers.
6: Tuttle says the event will take place at the same time next year in September. Devin Latore, KSL News Radio.
0: Got some slowing on the 201 freeway that is going to start adding a little bit of time to your drive in Magna. We'll check your commute next.
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8: Eastbound on the 201 freeway, still slow in Magnet, 7200 west. Volumes increasing a little on northbound Bangor Highway. You've got a couple pockets of slowdowns from 4700 south all the way up to the 201 freeway. And northbound Mountain View Corridor, still pretty dense at 3500 south. I-15, though, still no delays from Provo into Salt Lake. Aubrey?
9: Looks like we do have a crash. This is eastbound I-80 in Parley's Canyon near the golf course. It is moved over to the left shoulder, but still causing some delay through that stretch. So just be careful and watch out for that. Once you get past that, though, you're at good speeds all the way into Park City, and even if you're trying to turn onto Highway 40 there. And if you're coming from Ogden into downtown Salt Lake City, we have no delays there. As you head into Salt Lake, that'll take you about 30 minutes. I'm Aubrey Withrich in the KSL Traffic Center.
20: I've got mostly sunny skies today with a high of 84 degrees. Tomorrow, we'll go to 81, mostly sunny skies. Sunday, a little bit breezy, 82, and partly cloudy. From the KSL Weather Center, I'm Matt Johnson.
1: Right now, you're looking at fair skies, 61 degrees here in Salt Lake City, 53 in Provo.
0: Coming up on Utah's Morning News, well, we've talked a lot in the last months about people being opposed. You know, NIMBY, not in my backyard when it comes to data centers. What about above your head? We're going to talk to ABC's Jim Ryan about where some companies are trying to consider alternatives to putting their data centers. We'll do that coming up.
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21: It's an age-old question, and even in your own neighborhood, the answer varies from house to house.
11: Should you take off your shoes when you walk through the door? Some people absolutely insist they come off. Others don't worry about it a bit. Everybody insists they know best. And the scientists can't come to an agreement. One microbiologist found 400,000 bacteria on the sole of a shoe. But another expert says that's not enough to make you sick. You'll be okay. But a public restroom floor has 2 million bacteria per square inch. Another scientist points out, it ain't gonna kill you unless you lick your shoe. But people traipse it in and then stretch out on the carpet. Bathroom bacteria. You're so obsessed with shoes. Your dog doesn't take his shoes off. It's gross. Take them off. Don't take them off. Please. No way. But here's where we can agree. Yep.
14: Yep.
11: If you have small children who roll around on the floor or elderly parents in the house or if you suffer allergies, you might want to take your shoes off. Pollen and even salmonella can be tracked in, but as the kids get older, exposure to germs is beneficial, helping kids sharpen their immune systems. I won't even get into which way the carpet lasts longer, but in the spirit of compromise, I'm going to go home tonight and take off one shoe. Just one? Absolutely. You know, on, off, it's tough to pick.
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0: 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The three things you need to know this hour. First,
3: vote Super El Nino. That's Ski Utah's new campaign they think will unite everyone in the state as they hope for more snow this winter. I'm KSL News Radio's Heather Peterson.
1: The Miller family and Big League Utah could face competition in trying to bring a Major League Baseball team to town if Jazz owner Ryan Smith decides to jump into the baseball expansion race.
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8: We have two crashes now eastbound I-80 going through Parley's Canyon. The first is on the right shoulder, the second's on the left shoulder, so it's a little slow as you come up toward the golf course, but otherwise you're pretty much in the clear all the way over to Kimball Junction. I'm Cormac Bone in the KSL Traffic Center.
31: Flawless fall weather expected for the weekend. Highs topping in the low 80s. I'm Matt Johnson.
1: Currently 61 degrees.
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33: ABC News, I'm Brian Clark. Millions on the East Coast preparing for what could be a windy, rainy weekend because of a nor'easter. Alerts are up from New England to the Carolinas, and ABC's Anthony Johnson is on the Jersey Shore.
34: The big concern here is going to be flooding, beach erosion. Those are the issues that normally hit these barrier islands along the Jersey shoreline. So officials have been really working at encouraging people to go ahead and get prepared for the storm right now. Officials are watching this storm. They're paying very close attention to it.
33: Hawaii likely will not get a direct hit from Hurricane Nolo, but even the storm brushing by could mean feet of rain in some areas. China's leader heads back to the White House this morning for the final day of his summit with President Trump. They'll have tea and visit the National Archives. And Pope Leo in France laid out a warning about what he called a paradise of machines and their threat to humanity. This is ABC News.
0: Well, let's go in depth now. AI companies are looking to take data centers out of this world.
1: ABC News national correspondent Jim Ryan joins us live. Jim, you're going to have to explain this one to me.
2: Yeah, well, it all goes back to NIMBY, right? Becky, not in my backyard. And you're hearing a lot of complaints all over the country from people who say they don't want data centers built near them. But data centers are what power artificial intelligence, and people do want artificial intelligence. Even if they're a little suspicious of it, they're still using it. So data centers are kind of a fact of life if you want AI. But so how do you get around the NIMBY factor, the noise, the water consumption, electric consumption? Why not put it in space? And lots of companies, lots of interests in the AI industry have plans about that. Elon Musk has talked about sending 1 million satellites into orbit to function as data centers. A data center is essentially a warehouse full of computer processing units, CPUs. So why not put them individually in space on satellites? Make it work that way. Well, next week, Google will try its own hand at this. Project Sun Chaser is an early attempt at proving the technology can work. Project Sun Catcher. And so they're going to send, they hope to send, the tensor processing units, TPUs, into space. And those are what power Gemini, the AI agent at Google, to see if they can even handle the trip into orbit.
0: So they would use solar power to power them, but then they wouldn't be constrained by having to cool them, like, which is what some of the big needs are for water down here on the ground, right, Jim?
2: Well, cooling is still a major problem. I mean, with your CPU at home, you've got a fan in there that cools the thing and keeps the components from running properly. In space, fans don't work. So they've had to come up with other ways to disperse the heat out of space. That's why the International Space Station doesn't have propellers, right? Because fans and that sort of technology, that there's not air to push against. So it doesn't work. That's been a major challenge of trying to make this technology even feasible, Andy.
1: So are we talking about a situation where we'd have to put water on this effectively data center space station, or what's the idea that would keep it cool? Is it rotating so, you know, it's only facing the sun some of the time?
2: Well, right. Yeah. And they need those panels facing the sun all the time, as much as they can, to collect power and to store it. And so they found different technologies to disperse the heat without having to shut down. There are materials that are being used to disperse the heat going outward. You know, radiator, fans, radiator fins that disperse the heat. So that's one part of this. And in fact, by the way, once these TPUs are in space, the goal is to actually try it out. Can we do some computing? Can we do some AI functions using those TPUs orbiting in low orbit as a part of this test? That's certainly the goal. And so at some point in the future, Becky, you may call up AI and create an image, and that may come partially through TPUs in space.
0: Interesting. Well, you got to start somewhere, I guess. And the process begins by trying some stuff out. So thank you, Jim Ryan, ABC News national correspondent, with us on The In-Depth at 15 and 45. At 6:49, it's time for a check of traffic and weather together, brought to you by UCCU. 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
8: It's a pretty regular drive on the west side, eastbound on the 201 freeway, approaching 7200 west, a little slow coming out of Magna. Northbound through West Valley on both Mountain View Corridor and Bangor Highway, slow approaching 3500 south. It's more dense on Mountain View, but a little longer stretching on Bangor Highway from 4700 south all the way up to 3500 south. And I-15 has a little slowdown northbound right after 3300 south. Aubrey?
9: Well, we do have two crashes in Parley's Canyon, one on the left side, and this is blocking the left shoulder and the left lane there. And then a little bit further east, you have one on the right shoulder. So just give yourself some time as you're approaching the golf course. You'll have some slowdowns through there. After that, though, it picks back up to good speeds, and then you'll see some slowing again if you're trying to turn onto Highway 40 there. If you're on I-15, though, from Ogden into downtown Salt Lake City, we're still having a great drive there. 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I'm Aubrey Woodrich in the KSL Traffic Center.
31: KSL 7-day forecast is an absolute dream. I've got 84 today, mostly sunny skies. More perfect weather tomorrow with a high of 81. Mostly sunny, giving way to partly cloudy skies on Sunday. A little bit breezy Sunday afternoon with a high of 82. Then we got a cool front. That's on Monday. 71's the high, slight chance for rain. Mostly sunny skies, 70 on Tuesday. Wednesday, perfect, 72, mostly clear. More blue skies and perfect temperatures on Thursday with the high of 74. From the KSL Weather Center, I'm Matt Johnson.
1: Right now, it's 56 in Ogden, 53 in Provo, and here in Salt Lake, 61 degrees. 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
0: 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Two BYU students have built an app that'll let you work out with the help of a digital monkey companion. The app's called Pactive, and it's a video game-inspired workout app that has an AI coach who will help build workout routines for you while you earn points and rewards for your upgradable monkey workout buddy. I was thinking the first time that I read that it was like you earned bananas or else you would starve your monkey to death if you didn't do your workouts. So like you were now responsible.
1: Andy,
0: your
1: that
0: workout.
1: Got kind of dark.
0: Well, that's what I thought they meant first, but instead you're just like tricking him out and making him look cooler. So that's not as motivating for me.
1: I don't know. I guess it depends on who you are. If you grew up with Tamagotchis or
0: that's what I'm
1: pets,
0: saying. Like if you got to feed it, like your workouts, you got to feed that monkey.
1: I mean, on the other hand, you could look at it as being, you know, you're the thing that you have to keep alive through this app.
0: Yeah, I suppose that's the side effect of it. That's the side benefit.
1: The tech company BlackBerry just raised revenue expectations for the coming year, and it's not for their cell phones. The company says automotive technologies that focus on vehicle safety features have risen by 27%, bringing their total earnings to a projected $616 million this year. I didn't even know BlackBerry was still a thing.
0: Apparently it is. I guess they didn't go out of business. There's a new food delivery app where all the food is free. Kind of. Let me explain. The app is called Food Never Comes. It scratches the itch you have of ordering buffalo wings to your front door, even They'll call you with a fake delivery driver when the food's supposed to get to your door, but the food never comes. The app's developers say it just allows you to get all the dopamine of ordering food online without any of the cost or the calories.
1: Your money at this moment. The Dow futures are up about 0.2%. S&P 500 also up about 0.2%. NASDAQ up about 0.4%.
0: Had a listener reporting a crash on Bangor near 6200 South in the Taylorsville-West Jordan border. We'll check your commute coming up next.
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8: Still seeing two crashes eastbound I-80 in Parley's Canyon. Delays start as you pass the quarry, and then you'll pass the first crash on the right shoulder, and the second crash is now blocking that left lane, so it's causing some pretty hefty slowdowns as you approach the golf course. But then you're pretty much in the clear all the way over to Kimball Junction, and because the backups are back there, looks like the right lane headed toward the US 40 turnoff has eased up a little bit. I-15 still running smooth from Provo into Salt Lake. Aubrey?
9: If you're heading from Ogden into downtown Salt Lake City, that's a good drive on I-15. No delays there. I am seeing a little bit of slowing if you're traveling southbound on Highway 89 from South Ogden into Uinta. And if you're on I-84 approaching I-15, that merge there is looking a little bit slow. Coming out of Tooele County on the 201 freeway through Magna, that's looking slow. I-80, though, still moving at good speeds. I'm Aubrey Withrich in the KSL Traffic Center.
1: We're looking at mostly sunny skies later today with a high of 84. The rest of this weekend looks pretty similar. Low 80s for your high. Monday, we're going to get a chance for some rain and a high of just 71 degrees. But right now, you're in the clear, 61 degrees in Salt Lake City.
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0: It's 7 o'clock on Utah's Morning News. I'm Andy Farnsworth.
1: And I'm Becky Bruce in for Amanda Dixon, KSL's top story on the 7 o'clock report.
0: The price of diesel is already affecting what we pay at the grocery store, and it'll likely have a big impact on how much we all pay for Thanksgiving dinner as well.
1: KSL News Radio's Don Brinkerhoff is out on the roads in Salt Lake City this morning and joins us live. Don?
2: Becky, right now, AAA is reporting the cost of a gallon of diesel is $6.50, which is nearly $3 more than at this time last year. That's directly affecting things like fresh fruit and vegetables that are delivered by trucks. But now a report from MarketWatch says the price is affecting soybean meal and corn, both of which are key ingredients in chicken and turkey feed. So as trucking companies pass their cost increases along to soy and corn producers, the cost of turkeys expected to go up as well. Report says the cost of diesel also expected to affect the price of the ingredients for your pumpkin pie. Reporting live, Don Brinkerhoff, KSL News Radio.
0: Power bills and other utility costs are up. KSL News Radio's Tammy Kikuchi is looking at some of the bills people are paying in Salt Lake City.
3: The city says that's just the state of the economy. The cost of materials continues to rise, and that's

0: 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Heather?
1: Becky, this is because the cities are anticipating a loss of sales tax revenue in 2030, and they're trying to make up some cash. Riverdale City Attorney Steve Brooks says if this proposal becomes a reality, they will lower city property taxes that were used for public safety, but residents will then have to pay the fire district's tax.
2: Utah farmers are looking for new ways to make money after tough growing season, and more are turning to agritourism. Yvonne Valavares, from Airbnb says they'll be giving out grants to farmers of up to $10,000 to help enhance the agritourism experience, which includes things like hay rides and corn mazes.
3: There are people that are doing this across the state, welcoming people in the ranches and showing the beauty of the natural landscape there. So this is a great opportunity to do more of that and bring that extra money and help the farms stay afloat.
2: Applications for the grants open up in November.
0: KSL's top national stories this hour. CNN, MS Now, and Politico reporters are back at the White House after a judge's order. Here's ABC News Justice Department reporter Alex Mallon.
4: The crux of this order from Judge Timothy Kelly is that none of the outlets were given proper due process. They were not given a right to contest the White House's efforts to ban them. So you could presumably see the White House seeing this new order as an instruction for them to now enter into this idea that they have to give notice to the reporters and to the outlets that they are trying to remove them.
0: Those news organizations were fully allowed back into the White House last night. The Trump administration says the critical stories from those outlets amounted to a security threat. The judge says he hasn't seen any proof of that.
2: A second man shot during a 2024 Trump rally in Butler, Pennsylvania, has died. James Copenhaver was one of the people the Secret Service says was shot by attempted assassin Thomas Crooks. Copenhaver underwent a series of surgeries after being shot that his family says severely impacted his life. He had filed a lawsuit against the federal government for not protecting the event properly.
0: Stanford University is facing criticism after using artificial intelligence to alter a photo of three students, changing their appearance and possible race. Some are accusing the university of violating its own AI policy. Student Viriana Estrada says there was no need to alter the photos that were taken in the Stanford dining hall.
5: I think it was like weird because like obviously there's pictures of like different people already like out there. So why like change stuff with AI?
0: Stanford has acknowledged the photo alterations.
2: First look traffic on the 7 o'clock report. Here's Cormac Bone.
6: Eastbound I-80, that crash that was blocking the left lane is now moved over to the right. Starting to see the delays ease just a little, but it is still pretty slow as you approach the golf course near Mountain Dell. I-15, still no delays between Ogden and Provo. I'm Cormac Bone in the KSL Traffic Center.
0: Time for KSL weather with Matt Johnson, who's been keeping an eye on fall colors.
7: Some of the best spots that we've seen on ground reports is Kive Peak, Buffalo Peak area. Now, you get into the Deer Creek Overlook area. That is at peak conditions right now. That's along Cascade Springs Road. You get into Pine Canyon. That's also got some great color right now. And then also another recommended spot is Wasatch Mountain State Park, showing lots of reds and oranges because of those maples in the area. Also pretty good color, but not yet at peak conditions, would be Snow Basin and Logan Canyon, including Sardine Canyon, showing some pretty good color. Into southern Utah, Bryan Head, also picking up patchy conditions, but you will find some spots that are near peak conditions down in the southern mountains as well. Haven't had a full report through central Utah, but I am seeing some color show up out there towards Miller Flat Road and, of course, the Skyline Drive area.
0: Matt says the high today in Salt Lake City will be 84 degrees.
2: A story we've been following this morning. One man has been arrested after police say he fired shots into the air last night in a Sugar House neighborhood. Lieutenant Brandon Hansen says they got alerted to the shots just after 9 p.m.
8: A person that took a handgun and fired off five rounds outside of the house.
2: Hansen says this happened near 3000 South Imperial Street. The man didn't say why he had fired off the shots, but no one was injured.
0: Salt Lake City police are also trying to track down a man they say gave a friend a ride, but then the two got into an argument and the driver ordered his friend to get out.
8: Our victim was ordered out at knife point, and then before the Rudy drove off in the van, he cut our victim's arm.
0: Lieutenant Brandon Hansen says the victim ended up in the hospital where he needed stitches for those cuts.
2: Tomorrow, the first Big 12 conference game of

0: season for the University of Utah. They're taking on the Iowa State Cyclones in Ames, Iowa. But the Utes might be without a few key defensive players because of injury.
1: The player availability reports come out every day and up until game day, and including the final one on game day.
0: Keeler McJunkin is the Utes communication director. He says some of the injured players could play, but they won't know until tomorrow. Keeler added Iowa State's missing players as well.
1: If you look at Iowa State's list, they have like 30 guys on their list. Very fluid situation.
0: The game kicks tomorrow afternoon at 1:30.
2: Utah State plays at home tomorrow, hosting Troy in Logan. The Aggies are trying to get their first win of the season. Weber State is also playing at home, hosting Portland State. That game kicks at 6 p.m. BYU has the week off and is preparing for TCU on October 3rd.
0: I'm excited for to see how the conference season plays out. Now they're getting all the final bit of preseason games.
2: Right.
0: Prior to conference play. Now it gets serious where everything matters for that championship game that we're hoping to see at least one, if not both of our local teams in
2: right.
0: At the end of the season. KSL News Time, 7:09. 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
3: Eastbound on the 201 freeway, seeing the regular slowdowns at 7200 West, but northbound through West Valley has eased up a little bit. Still some light scattered delays on Bangor Highway from 4100 South up to the 201 freeway. In Utah County, Pioneer Crossing, still seeing some heavier traffic westbound just after you pass I-15, but on I-15, still no brake lights from Provo all the way into Salt Lake. Aubrey?
4: We do still have this crash, two crashes in Parley's Canyon on the eastbound side right near the golf course. Both of them are moved over to the right shoulder. So you'll see some slowdowns through the golf course. And then as you get closer to Highway 40, that right lane is starting to stack up a bit, trying to turn off of eastbound I-80. And if you're on I-15 heading from Ogden into Salt Lake City, that's looking good as well. Hill Air Force Base Southgate and the Westgate both looking a little bit bogged down. You might have to wait a couple extra stoplights there. 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I'm Aubrey Withrich in the KSL Traffic Center.
5: KSL hourly forecast. You've got temperatures in the upper 50s at 7 a.m. with mostly clear skies. By the lunch hour, nice. 77 with a light breeze out of the south, blue skies. Into the afternoon, we'll call it mostly clear, maybe some high clouds. Temperatures top out near 84 degrees. It's going to be a nice one. From the KSL Weather Center, I'm Matt Johnson.
2: Right now, you got 56 in Ogden, 70 degrees in St. George. Here in Salt Lake City, it's 61.
0: Coming up on Utah's Morning News, when a million tickets to a celebration go in a day, that might have some traffic when people come to use those tickets. We're going to go in depth on that in just a bit.
2: Today is the first ever Dolly Day, honoring the late Dolly Parton on 925 or 925. Here's ABC's Hannah Bataugh. Working 9 to 5.
6: Today is September 25th, or 9 to 5 Day, a day in which cities across the country will be honoring the late Dolly Parton.
7: She's an American treasure.
6: From the Golden Gate to the Empire State, fans bedecked in sequins are paying tribute to the Queen of Country.
8: Yeah, she's my book lady.
6: In Chicago, bus services will be adorned with special destination signs, and pop-up lending libraries will open to honor Dolly's Imagination Library for kids. In Connecticut, adoring fans are scrambling through corn mazes grown in Dolly's image. In California, the Santa Monica Pier's Pacific Wheel will be lit up in pink.
9: It's just about recognizing someone's kindness and joy. That, to me, is the most amazing thing about it.
6: But it's Parton's home state of Tennessee that's pulling out all the stops with dozens of events. Bars in Nashville will join together to play 9 to 5 at 5 p.m. Garth Brooks and Trisha Yearwood are opting to give like Dolly, pledging all of their restaurant's proceeds today to the Nashville Public Library. And fans are flocking to Pigeon Forge, home of Dollywood, where the annual fall festival is in full swing. And now, news about Dolly's final recording, a duet with U2's Bono that will be featured on the band's upcoming album. The duet is called Torn. It was recorded 2 months before her death. Bono tells Rolling Stone, even after Dolly was sick, she got out of her bed to sing this song. And you can hear that.
10: The duet is said to be a tender country song about broken family ties, and it is due out
8: November 13th.
2: There are some Dolly Day events happening here in Utah as well.
0: A new study shows that your belly button may tell you more about your health than you might think. KSL News Radio's Cameron Elliott has the story.
10: The study was a small one, so the researchers at the Fraunhofer Institute in Germany say it's more proof of concept than anything. But they do say the smell of your belly button may be an early indicator of disease. Researchers said they took 24 participants, 6 with cognitive impairment, 6 with Parkinson's, 6 with COVID, and 6 healthy bellies. They said the results were very preliminary, but they may have found a solid link between that nasal swab and detecting Parkinson's. Scientists say this research was very controlled, however, and things like soap, perfume, and environmental contaminants may affect the reading. So this won't be industry standard anytime soon, but it is an interesting concept to try and stomach. Cameron Elliott, KSL News Radio.
2: I was not prepared for that level of navel gazing at this hour of the morning. Trending this hour on the 7 o'clock report, a dating app is paying you money to go on a date.
0: March 6th is supposed to be the global day of unplugging, which means people get off their devices and go outside, and the dating app Hinge wants to help.
2: According to Fox Business, the app's founder says they've set aside a total of $25,000 for 250 daters to use on that day, but there are some conditions.
0: They say you'll need to log into your account and press a pause button before you log off, and it needs to stay paused for a full 24 hours before you can apply.
2: Once you've done that, you go to their website and pitch the date you've got planned, and the company will decide whether you're one of the lucky lovers.
0: I mean, they're going to give you about $100 for your date, so I mean, that's not nothing.
2: So dinner and a movie is about all you can afford, right?
0: Yeah, or you can afford to drive to pick up your date right now, and then you're out of money and you have to spend out of your own pocket.
2: There you go.
0: KSL News Time, 7:14. The three things you need to know this hour. First,
11: the Weber Fire District will soon hold a public meeting as Roy and Riverdale look to join the district instead of funding their own fire departments. It could mean a change in taxes. I'm KSL News Radio's Heather Peterson.
2: Second, high diesel prices could mean Thanksgiving dinner gets extra expensive this year.
0: Third, traffic and weather together.
3: Eastbound I-80 still seeing some traffic headed toward the golf course. The crash that was closest to the golf course has cleared off the road, but we do still have one as you've just passed the quarry in the right shoulder. I'm Cormac Bone in the KSL Traffic Center.
5: A beautiful weekend ahead with highs in the 80s. I'm Matt Johnson.
2: Currently clear 61 degrees.
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12: From ABC News. I'm Brian Clark. Millions on the East Coast are bracing for a nor'easter, and the biggest dangers are coastal flooding, beach erosion, and especially high winds, says ABC Chief Meteorologist Ginger Z.
13: Wind gusts, Atlantic City, 7 a.m., 55 miles an hour, Montauk, over 60, Boston picking up, and we're just going to keep that through the day Saturday. Very windy, talking 40 to 60 miles per hour. Someone else is like, I'm having a rooftop party. No, you're not. It's not happening.
12: All the way west, Hawaii's Big Island's being threatened by Hurricane Nolo, which could dump more than a foot of rain on some parts of the islands. Just over a month to Election Day, and prices are still climbing. Officials in Maine say the average statewide cost of heating oil is over $6. That's 81% higher compared to a year ago. And ABC's Jay O'Brien says this is having political implications.
14: Both of Maine's senators, including Republican Susan Collins, who's in a tough re-election fight that could decide control of the Senate, now calling on President Trump to release heating oil from a government reserve to bring costs down.
12: President Trump meeting with China's Xi Jinping for a third day today, the last day of his state visit. ABC Sophie Flay says Thursday saw no major announcements, but some information about what the two discussed.
15: The Chinese Foreign Ministry says Xi told Trump AI must be kept under human control. And on the subject of the war against Iran, a Chinese ally, she urged Trump to end the war through talks as soon as possible. Iran is now offering to reopen the Strait of Hormuz within 7 days if the U.S. lifts its blockade and agrees to certain conditions similar to those agreed upon in June.
12: James Copenhaver, gravely wounded in the 2024 assassination attempt on then-candidate Donald Trump in Butler, Pennsylvania, died of his injuries. The president, in a statement, called him a true American patriot. You're listening to ABC News.
0: People living in the Fair Park neighborhood are learning what traffic might look like during next spring's Salt Lake Temple celebration.
2: A parking lot at the corner of North Temple and Redwood Road will be turned into a park and ride lot with buses taking visitors to and from Temple Square. Church leaders spoke at a community meeting last night, and KSL-TV's Shelby Lofton was there.
8: Just like general conference every day for 6 months.
16: That's the kind of traffic expected in Salt Lake City during the Temple celebration.
17: I think we are kind of bracing for it.
16: Starting next spring, Fair Park will become thousands of visitors' first stop before heading into Temple Square. Tonight at the Fair Park Community Council meeting, a representative for The Church of Jesus Christ of Latter-day Saints said large coach buses will shuttle visitors back and forth from 7:30 a.m. to 10:30 p.m. every day but Sunday. The church and city have agreed to close several streets for the six-month celebration. Juan Becerra with the church said UTA is adjusting all of its routes so there's more buses and tracks trains going in and out of Temple Square. They expect visitors to spend 2 to 5 hours at the celebration.
8: It's not only going to be the temple itself. There'll be exhibits, musical numbers, musical groups. There'll be videos, movies.
16: Fair Park residents had concerns about where visitors would stop to eat and shop.
17: But if we could do some pop-up businesses, ice cream shops, hobby shops, fabric stores, things like that, to give people something to buy that they could take home as souvenirs, I think that would be great.
16: Community members requested coordination to have buses make intentional stops in Fair Park to encourage visitors to patronize more businesses than just those downtown.
17: You know, like the Fair Park here is a beautiful space. It's got a lot of big buildings. And I think it would be a shame if we didn't utilize that.
2: You know, one thing I learned putting together a special hour of coverage for General Conference weekend with Don Bringerhoff is that your UTA, you can get a free UTA pass with your Temple Tour ticket. So if you sign up, you're one of the million or so that have already gotten tickets to celebrate Temple Square.
0: Yeah, there's no need to come downtown and try to find parking when you can just get to
2: the shuttle's a nice option, so you don't have to try and crowd into proper Salt Lake City area. There's going to be road closures anyway, so even if you did try and find a parking space closer to Temple Square, I think that would be pretty hard to do, but you can also take UTA.
0: Yeah, and I do like they're kind of trying to spread the love of what, you know, there'll be additional commerce as people come downtown. That's the In-Depth at 15 and 45. At 7:19, traffic and weather together brought to you by UCCU. 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
3: Delays returning northbound through West Valley on Mountain View Corridor and Bangor Highway at 3500 South. Bangor Highway also a little heavier, actually, at 4100 South right now. Eastbound on the 201 freeway also pretty slow at 7200 West. None of this out of the ordinary. I-15 still running smooth, too, from Provo all the way into Salt Lake. Aubrey?
4: We did have one of our crashes clear in Parley's Canyon. It's the one that was closer to Kimball Junction. That one has moved out of the way totally now, and we are still seeing just a little bit of slowing if you're traveling up to the golf course, because we do still have one just right after you pass the quarry there. And as you get a little bit further into the canyon, that right lane, if you're trying to turn onto Highway 40, is looking slow through there. So just give yourself a few extra minutes if you're trying to get onto Highway 40. Southbound I-15 still moving great from Ogden all the way into Salt Lake City. Utah Rail Safety Week is Monday, September 21st to Saturday, September 26th. 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I'm Aubrey with in the KSL Traffic Center.
5: KSL 7-day forecast. I've got 80s and 70s the whole 7-day spread. How about mostly sunny skies today with a high of 84? Tomorrow, a titch cooler at 81, mostly sunny. Partly cloudy on Sunday, breezy 82. Those breezy winds will usher in a cool front. Monday, I got you down to 71 with a slight chance for rain, just 30 to 40% chance. Mostly sunny on Tuesday, 70. 72, perfection on Wednesday, mostly sunny. Going to 74 next Thursday, more sunshine. From the KSL Weather Center, I'm Matt Johnson.
2: Right now, it's 56 in Ogden, 46 in Logan, and 59 here in Salt Lake City. 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
0: Movie show will be at NPS in Layton today. Our big movie of the week is called Forgotten Island. I'm going to tell you about it on our show next hour. And, of course, then Val and I will review that. Plus, there's a little bit of something for everyone today with a family movie, a movie about behind the scenes of To Catch a Predator, which maybe you never wanted to know it, but you'll get a chance to. And something with Brad Pitt up in the Alaskan wilderness along with his dog.
2: I mean, dogs and Brad Pitt? Always a winner.
0: Nobody dislikes either. Well, probably some people dislike one of those. But we'll tell you all about that on the movie show today from 11 to 1.
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0: 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A new crop gaining popularity in Idaho, and it's not their signature potato. It's called teff, and it's a drought-tolerant Ethiopian grass that is quick to grow, high in protein, and requires very little maintenance. It's been growing in Idaho since the 80s, but in 2022, they became the second highest producer of the grain in the world.
2: The Australian government is calling out OpenAI after they say a rogue AI agent hacked a government website in June and accessed private medical data. The prime minister says he's spoken to OpenAI CEO Sam Altman and warned him there will be legal consequences.
0: Executives from United, American, and Southwest Airlines all agreed they'll be cutting some of their cheaper flights during a meeting earlier this week. They didn't specify which flights, but they said the high cost of fuel combined with short travel distances makes many of these flights unprofitable.
2: Your money at this moment, the Dow futures are up 174 points, about 0.3%. S&P 500 up 21 points, or about 0.2%, and NASDAQ futures up 0.4%.
0: A crash in Parley's Canyon continues to affect drivers heading towards the East Canyon exit. We'll get a check of your commute coming up next. I don't think we've gone a day this week without having to do a story about data breaches. I know I get an email at least once a week saying your data has been exposed and this such and such a leak. And it's frustrating to me as just a regular person, but if I was a business owner who was hearing of possible data breaches, that would get me greatly worried. Now, this is why our friends at Les Olson IT, I want to recommend them, because they, first of all, they've been around for 70 years because they know how to take care of Utah businesses, and they're invested in taking care of Utah businesses for years and years. 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
3: Northbound in West Valley, volume's getting pretty heavy now, especially on Bangor Highway from 4700 South up to 3500 South, and it is still pretty dense. Northbound Mountain View Corridor, 3500 South. Eastbound on the 201 freeway, still pretty slow at 7200 West as well, but on I-15, still looking good from Provo all the way into Salt Lake. Aubrey?
4: We have a new crash in Parley's Canyon. This one is blocking the left lane there, so just watch out for that. You will still see that slowing as you're traveling near the golf course, and then again as you approach Highway 40. If you're on I-15, though, that's a good drive all the way from Ogden into Salt Lake City. And Highway 89 looking a little bit slow and go from South Ogden down to Uinta, especially the closer you get to I-84. Sarah Noni's Utah County Warehouse Sale is Saturday, September 26th. 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I'm Aubrey Withrich in the KSL Traffic Center.
2: Right now, we're expecting sunny skies this afternoon with a high of 84 degrees. Tomorrow, more of the same, a high of 81. Monday looks like we're going to usher in some rain, though, and a lower high of 71 degrees. Right now, you got 59 here in Salt Lake City.
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0: Good morning. KSL News time is 7:30. KSL's top story this hour.
2: There's been a lot of buzz locally and nationally about the effort here in Salt Lake City to bring in a Major League Baseball expansion team.
0: The Miller family has been leading the charge, but another major sports figure in the state says he may be ready to throw his hat in the ring. KSL News Radio's Don Brinkerhoff joins us live from downtown Salt Lake City. Don?
28: Andy, Big League Utah and the Miller family have been working on bringing an MLB team to Utah for several years. But now Jazz and Mammoth owner Ryan Smith tells Front Office Sports the Smith Entertainment Group may be ready to be aggressive in pursuing an expansion team. KSL Sports reports Big League Utah has one major advantage over SEG, and that's the 100-acre mixed-use site they've already secured and are developing west of downtown. Reporting live from the Power District, where Big League Utah is already working on their stadium, Don Brinkerhoff, KSL News Radio.
2: People in the Fair Park neighborhood near where the Miller family wants to build that stadium are right now focused on the upcoming Salt Lake Temple open house and how that will impact traffic. Juan Becerra is a community relations manager for The Church of Jesus Christ of Latter-day Saints. He says the traffic for the open house will be like hosting general conference every day for 6 months.
8: It's not only going to be the temple itself. There'll be exhibits, musical numbers, musical groups. There'll be videos, movies.
2: He says the church has acquired a parking lot near the corner of North Temple and Redwood that would be used as a park and ride lot for open house visitors. UTA is also looking at adjusting schedules and routes to help accommodate public transit options to and from Temple Square.
0: KSL's top national stories this hour. Millions of people are bracing for flooding along the East Coast as a major storm hits the shore. ABC's Hannah Batah is monitoring the situation.
5: On North Carolina's Outer Banks, parts of Highway 12, a crucial main artery there, badly damaged. Nearby homes also threatened. And along the Virginia coast, entire neighborhoods underwater.
0: In Hawaii, the Big Island is being threatened by Hurricane Nolo, which is gaining strength still. The storm is predicted to dump over 3 feet of rain, likely leading to flash flooding. Hawaii has been threatened by multiple hurricanes this year as a result of the Super El Nino.
2: The Super El Nino could also impact Utah's weather patterns this fall, and that's got Ski Utah putting up some interesting campaign signs. KSL News Radio's Heather Peterson is live just outside Ski Utah headquarters. Heather?
10: Becky, the signs read, Vote Super El Nino 2026-2027, the greatest snow on Earth. A Super El Nino is when temperatures in the tropical Pacific Ocean climb 2 degrees Celsius above normal for a sustained period of time. That difference may seem small, but forecasters say that reshapes where storms will go. This campaign from Ski Utah is because they want to see more snow dumps this winter after a historically low snowpack the last go-round. Ski Utah's president says whatever divides us the rest of the year, we can all agree on hoping for a big winter. You can grab your own campaign sign at Ski Utah's Salt Lake City headquarters on October 2nd. Reporting live from campaign headquarters, Heather Peterson, KSL News Radio.
0: New recreation facilities will be on the ballot for some Summit County voters. Here's KSL News Radio's Michelle Rowe.
11: The public had a chance to weigh in on the proposed facilities, one in Silver Creek Village and the other at East Canyon. The goal is to better serve the growing population in Summit County. The public had a chance to weigh in, most in support of the bond, which totals $71 million. If passed by voters, the bond would be used to build the two facilities.
12: With the development agreement for Silver Creek Village, we will have additional plans for the rest of the 100 acres that are there. Same thing for what is now the Klein Dolly parcel, we're going to call our East Canyon property. We'll have outdoor amenities planned for that as well.
11: That's Rob Parrish, the executive director for Basin Recreation. He laid out the latest plans for these facilities, and they say the median home of $1 million would pay around $120 a year. The initiative will appear on the ballot in November. Michelle Rowe, KSL News Radio.
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3: Now only one crash left in Parley's Canyon eastbound about a mile after the quarry there in that right shoulder, but delays are still slow as you head up toward the golf course. I'm Cormac Bone in the KSL Traffic Center.
0: New this morning, a federal judge has ruled pornographic websites can still do business in Utah, even after the state started requiring age verification and other regulations. KSL News Radio's Cameron Elliott has the details.
13: ILO, the company behind some of the biggest pornographic websites, argued that the law may infringe upon the rights of people outside Utah and the world because the law is just too vague. And the court agrees. Judge David Barlow granted a preliminary injunction to the company after they argued that the wording of the law requiring age verification here would have made it required globally, which they say would have caused the company irreparable harm and infringed upon their rights. Cameron Elliott, KSL News Radio.
2: A motorcyclist is dead after police say the rider was hit while driving through a yellow light in West Valley City. KSL News Radio's Brianna Willis has more.
14: The intersection at 5600 West and 2400 South was closed for hours after the crash. West Valley City Police Lieutenant Bill Merritt says the rider was speeding through the intersection but hit the back end of a car turning left.
15: We had multiple people calling in and they were all saying that it didn't look good, that the motorcyclist wasn't moving, that he didn't appear to be breathing. They started CPR.
14: Merritt says the fire department showed up within minutes, but the man was pronounced dead on the scene. Brianna Willis, KSL News Radio.
0: The Great Salt Lake Chapter of Women in Aviation hosted its annual Girls in Aviation Day this month, and they say this year's turnout was the best one yet. The chapter's president, Abby Tuttle, says there were over 1,000 participants, from Delta Airlines pilots to local aircraft cleaning companies.
16: They're just able to go around and really explore different careers in aviation, different aspects of aviation, talk to, you know, people within those organizations and explore what it's all about.
0: She says the event will take place at the same time next year, and she hopes to see the numbers of women in aviation keep growing. Roadways right now, that crash on I-80 in Parley's is causing the biggest delay, although it's not as big a delay as when we had the crash in Parley's earlier this week. We'll check any other slow spots coming up next.
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0: 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Love where you bank. Here's Cormac Bone.
3: Eastbound 2100 North in Lehigh, very slow now between Redwood Road and I-15. And we do still have heavier westbound delays on Pioneer Crossing right after I-15, headed over toward about 500 West. We also have those northbound slowdowns in West Valley on both Mountain View Corridor and Bangor Highway headed up toward 3500 South. But on I-15, you still shouldn't see any slowdowns from Provo into Salt Lake. Aubrey?
4: We do still have this crash in Parley's Canyon. This is about a mile east of the quarry. It is over to the right shoulder, so just watch out for that. You will still see some brake lights through that stretch. Once you get past it, though, it's at good speeds until you get onto the turnoff for Highway 40. That right lane is slow and go. And if you're coming out of Ogden on southbound I-15, I am starting to see a little bit of typical morning slowdowns from Kaysville into Farmington. After that, though, it picks back up, and you're at great speeds all the way into downtown Salt Lake City. Nuclear energy might be coming to our state. 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I'm Aubrey Withrich in the KSL Traffic Center.
20: We'll definitely be outdoing ourselves with the weather this weekend, folks. I've got mostly sunny skies today with a high of 84. More fall perfection tomorrow with a high of 81, mostly sunny. Sunday, breezy, partly cloudy, 82. With a cool front on Monday, that could allow for some showers to work in. From the KSL Weather Center, I'm Matt Johnson.
2: Right now, the sun is just starting to peek out. We've got 57 degrees here in Salt Lake, 55 in Ogden.
0: Coming up on Utah's Morning News, well, it's Friday, which means Football Friday. We're going to have KSL meteorologist Matt Johnson join us to tell us what we should be wearing, what are our forecasts look like for tonight's high school games and for tomorrow's football games, including if you're going to travel to Ames to see the Utes play Iowa State. Matt will tell you what to wear there as well. We'll do that coming up.
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21: When a TV producer arranges an interview, it's called a get, as in, who'd you get? Got Marco Rubio. Great get. But this get was so memorable today, all of England is celebrating its 20th anniversary. Guy Goma was an immigrant from Africa seeking a job in the IT department. He scored an interview with the data department at the BBC. So some crisp young bloke meets him in the lobby and quickly drags him upstairs for the interview, sits him at a table. They offer him makeup, weird. He looks around at all the lights, takes a deep breath, and suddenly this famous woman from TV is asking him questions about the verdict in a court fight between the Beatles and Apple. And they're live on the BBC, nationwide TV.
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21: What would you do? He didn't run out of the room. He didn't freeze up. He played along with the interview and just tried to answer the questions same as you would if you had an interview that you weren't qualified for. Guy Gomma played along and thereby became a legend in the UK such that they remember it 20 years later. So what happened? Guy Gomma had his IT interview at the same time TV was waiting for a technology reporter named Guy Cuny. In other words, the TV producer had a guy, but his guy wasn't the guy he got for his get, so the wrong guy gets on the set and tries to be the guy they got, but Guy was a different guy, and by the way, the job in IT he went for? They didn't hire him, but ever since, Guy Gomez happily worked at a job helping people with disabilities with stray appearances on TV, remembering the day that he was the wrong guy.
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0: 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The three things you need to know this hour. First,
27: Big League Utah and the Miller family may have some competition in the effort to bring a Major League Baseball team to Salt Lake City. I'm KSL News Radio's Don Brinkerhoff.
2: Second, a federal judge has ruled pornographic websites can still do business in Utah even after the state started requiring age verification and other regulations.
0: Third, traffic and weather together.
3: One crash in Parley's Canyon still causing some delays eastbound as you go from the quarry up to the Mountain Dell Golf Course. And that right lane, of course, full approaching the US 40 turnoff. And South 15 actually having some delays going down toward Farmington near Park Lane. I'm Cormac Bone in the KSL Traffic Center.
28: Flawless fall weather expected for the weekend. Highs topping in the low 80s. I'm Matt Johnson.
2: It's currently 57 degrees. Actually, let's go a little bit more in-depth because Matt Johnson just walked into the room.
0: We'll do that in just a sec, though. We got to check our top national stories first.
2: I'm ahead of myself.
29: ABC News, I'm Brian Clark. Hawaii's getting ready for a close call with Hurricane Nolo, but even without landfall, ABC's Alex Stone says
30: it could unleash extreme flooding rains of more than 20 inches in some areas of the islands. Governor Josh Green is telling residents they need to take Nolo seriously and get ready for intense rain on Friday and Saturday.
29: On the east coast of the United States, a major nor'easter is threatening millions. The rain will start up later today and continue through the weekend, along with heavy winds. President Trump and China's Xi Jinping conclude their summit today after last night's state dinner at the White House. Mortgage rates are on the rise again. Freddie Mac says the average rate for a 30-year home loan's broken the 7% mark. Gas prices up again, too. Gas Buddy puts the national average at $4.49 a gallon. And Pope Leo, beginning his trip to France, warned in a speech that a paradise of machines could put humanity at risk. This is ABC News.
0: Every time I hear this, I want to go, the autumn wind is a pirate wind.
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0: It's Football Friday, though, with high school games tonight and our college teams in action tomorrow.
2: Joining us live in studio with our Football Friday forecast is KSL meteorologist Matt Johnson. Matt, what's going on? We've got Northern Utah high school games going on tonight.
5: Yep, we've got high school football games tonight. Hey, should stay dry for all those games. If you're going to a game that's tonight in Northern Utah or the Wasatch Front, hey, we're talking about some 70s, maybe near 80 for some spots at 7 o'clock, dipping off into the 60s. So maybe a light jacket towards the end of the game, but I'm not too worried about it. Southern Utah football games, if you're in St. George, you're talking about 80s. Of course, the high mountain valleys of Central and Southern Utah high school games at 7 o'clock, probably a lot cooler.
0: So you don't need to bring an umbrella tonight.
5: Nope.
0: Okay.
5: Not needed at all.
0: That's the good. All right. So let's talk about tomorrow. Utah State is hosting Troy and Logan. The kickoff at 5:30 up in Cache Valley. What kind of temps are we looking for that?
5: Well, first quarter, you got 77. So really pleasant.
0: Oh, nice.
5: Yeah. T-shirt weather. Now, the fourth quarter, it is Cache Valley. So it can dip off. It'll be 65. Depending on your tolerance for cool air, maybe a light jacket recommended with mostly clear skies by that fourth quarter.
0: All right. No wind, no rain.
5: Yeah, not talking much in the way of wind. Wind should pick up, though, on Sunday.
0: Okay, how about Weber State playing at home against Portland in Ogden at 6 o'clock?
5: Yep, you got a first quarter temperature of 79. Really nice weather. Fourth quarter, 69. You might not even need a jacket for that game. It'll be mostly clear. Really not much in the way of wind or even rain to be found on radar.
2: All right, what if you're actually one of those traveling fans following the Utes to Iowa State and Ames, Iowa this weekend? The kick's at 1:30. We got wind, we got rain. What do you need to pack in that bag if you're traveling?
0: Tornadoes.
5: Yeah. Right.
0: Well, I mean, they are called the cyclones.
5: It is true. Right now, I am forecasting some rain out there. Scattered showers throughout the game with a higher chance at the first quarter. Temperature at first quarter, 61. End of the game, 60 degrees. So probably pack that poncho, you know, umbrella.
0: What about humidity? I mean, we don't think about that here. What about humidity in Ames, Iowa?
5: You know, it was funny watching it because that humidity and the temperature are going to be the exact same through the entire game. So what that means is the moisture content of the air is going to be at 100% most of the game. So, yeah, it's a cool, but it's 61, right? So it's going to almost feel like Seattle out there.
0: Oh, interesting.
5: Right? Yeah.
0: Okay. Well, of course, BYU has a bye week, so no games this weekend, but they're preparing for playing at TCU a week from tomorrow. So we'll have to get your forecast for the Fort Worth area for BYU fans who are heading there.
5: I am forecasting off the record a W.
0: Oh, okay.
2: We'll take it. Yeah. We'll take
0: That's
2: it.
0: That's something we can. All right. Will you stick around? We'll get the 7-day forecast here in just a moment.
5: Okay.
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3: Our worst delay in Salt Lake County is on Bangor Highway, northbound from 4100 south, now up to the 201 freeway, and eastbound on the 201 freeway. You still have the slowdowns in Magna at 7200 west, but now starting to get a little clogged between Mountain View Corridor and Bangor Highway. And northbound I-15, we're starting to see some slowdowns as you get into Salt Lake near 3300 south and 13th south. And Aubrey?
10: We are seeing a little bit of slowing if you're coming from Kaysville into Farmington on southbound I-15. That's just with our typical morning delays there. And if you're on southbound Highway 89 from South Ogden into Uinta, you'll have some pockets of slowing there as well as you head down over to I-84. But if you're on the West Davis Corridor or Legacy Parkway, both of those are moving at good speeds. I'm Aubrey Withrich in the KSL Traffic Center.
2: All right, Matt Johnson, let's bring you back in for another look at our 7-day forecast.
5: All right, digging into it. 84 today, mostly sunny skies. And you know what's funny? I compared the temperatures today, tomorrow, and Sunday to San Diego. We're within 1 to 2 degrees.
2: Oh, nice.
5: So classic weather. Fall weather headed in this weekend. Sunday's partly cloudy, breezy, 82. And then we're going to see a cool front Monday. That'll usher in some shower chances, 30 to 40% chance, not huge. Temperatures will drop off to 71 on Monday. Tuesday, 70, mostly sunny. We keep it in the low 70s as we head into next week. I mean, is it Salt Lake or San Diego? You tell me.
2: I'm not complaining. Right now, you've got sunny skies, 55 in Ogden, 54 in Provo, and 57 here in Salt Lake City. 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
0: Well, the Cold podcast has a new season blamed on Bundy, the disappearance of Nancy Baird. If you haven't had a chance to listen to it, the first two episodes are available now. This was a case that was pinned on serial killer Ted Bundy because he was active in Utah at the time she disappeared. She fit the general profile of Ted Bundy's victims. And so that's kind of where the investigation just stopped. But Bundy said he didn't know who that was, and he didn't do it. And he was pretty forthcoming about a lot of his other victims. So who did? Well, our Dave Colley, as his skill set is, he dug deep into this. And we've got a new season of Cold to talk about that and who might actually be responsible. Because now Dave can prove definitively Ted Bundy was not there. So yeah. We know who it wasn't. We get to find out in Cold who it might be. That's available anywhere you get your podcasts.

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5: 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Salt Lake residents are feeling the financial pinch from somewhere they may not have expected, their toilet, or more specifically, their sewer bill. A new sewer service charge made by the city is supposed to even out the cost for buildings that house multiple families. But some residents have been shocked on a bill that has nearly quadrupled the one that they expected.
6: Vape company Juul has agreed to pay $462 million in settlements with six different states. The New York Attorney General says that historic settlement was due to Juul misleading consumers about the health risk of their products and causing a nationwide youth vaping epidemic.
5: McDonald's has announced that they'll be introducing a loyalty system to their app based on the frequency of your visits. They didn't say exactly what the program will include, but there will be three tiers that'll differentiate the casual customer from the burger loyalists, and it'll provide different discounts to each tier. So I'm assuming the more you go, the bigger the discounts that you're going to get.
6: Would a burger loyalist look like Hamburglar?
5: No, they want them to pay for them.
6: I see.
5: But not much, apparently. If they're giving the discounts, they're willing to accept some trade-off there.
6: All right. Your money at this moment, the Dow is up 260 points right now. That's 0.5%. S&P 500 is up 28 points, and the NASDAQ is up 134.
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7: 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He's been nothing short of impressive from the moment he took over as BYU's QB1. Where has he improved from last year? 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
18: Northbound Bangor Highway has really eased out now. You do have some scattered delays left over from 4100 south up to the 201 freeway. Eastbound on the 201 freeway, also scattered slowdowns from Mountain View Corridor all the way over past Redwood Road. Northbound I-15 really easing out as well. Still just a touch of slowdowns at 3300 south. But I-15 through Utah County, actually, a little heavier on southbound side from Pioneer Crossing in Lehigh, almost down to 1600 north. Aubrey.
19: We do still have this crash in Parley's Canyon just right before you get to the turnoff for Mountain Dell Reservoir there. And it is causing slowing from the quarry up past that. So just give yourself a few extra minutes trying to get through there. And then if you're trying to turn onto Highway 40, that right lane is stacked up as well. Coming out of Ogden, it is a little bit slow. Southbound I-15 from Kaysville into Farmington. Did the hailstorm damage your roof? 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I'm Aubrey Wissrich in the KSL Traffic Center.
20: We're looking at a sunny day today and pretty comfortable out there. High around 84 degrees. Tomorrow looks very similar. Right now, you've got sunny skies in Ogden, Provo, and Salt Lake City. Right now, it's 57 degrees.
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17: 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KSL News Time is 8 o'clock. This is Utah's Morning News. I'm Andy Farnsworth.
20: And I'm Becky Bruce. KSL's top story this hour.
17: Utah farmers are struggling after a hard freeze wiped out a lot of their crops this spring. Now, they're looking for ways to make up for those losses.
20: KSL News Radio's Spencer Mahan has the details on one option.
23: Airbnb and the American Farmland Trust are teaming up to create the Farm to Stay grant program. This grant is meant for farmers who have accommodations on working farms and comes at a time where Utah farmers have lost crops and are now seeing rising diesel prices due to the war in Iran. Ivan Valaveras from Airbnb says this is a great way to showcase the rural beauty of the state.
24: The grant program is really exciting because it gives an opportunity for people who have working farms and the state and across the country, a grant of up to $10,000 to get started or enhance an experience or stay that's working for them at their farm.
23: 25 to 30 grants will be distributed and applications will be available in November. Spencer Mahan, KSL News Radio.
17: People all over the state are seeing their utility bills go up. Salt Lake City Deputy Director Jesse Stewart says the economy is a major factor and the city has old infrastructure that needs updating.
25: Some of it was put in the 50s and 60s, and we've used it to its full extent. We're continuing to use it, but some of it, it's time to move forward.
17: Stewart says they conduct rate studies frequently to keep up with the changing economy. He says they do try to take advantage of federal loans and grants to help offset costs.
20: People who live in Roy and Riverdale are getting the chance to weigh in on abolishing their fire departments in exchange for joining the Weber Fire District to save money. KSL News Radio's Heather Peterson joins us live. Heather?
26: Becky.

0: could push the price of your meal into triple digits. KSL News Radio's Don Brinkerhoff reports you can blame the increase on the price of diesel. Don?
1: Andy, I'm in a truck stop in Salt Lake City's west side where drivers are paying $6.70 a gallon for diesel. That's 20 cents more per gallon than the national average. Yahoo Finance predicting the average price for a traditional Thanksgiving meal to come in somewhere between $80 and $100 for a group of 10. Consumer Price Index reporting at-home food prices up about 2.7% last July compared to last year. Market Watch saying the cost of soybeans and corn, both key ingredients in chicken and turkey feed, have gone up 5 to 7 cents a bushel because of the increased price of fuel. Of course, that's going to mean that your Thanksgiving turkey is going to cost more. Reporting live, Don Brinkerhoff, KSL News Radio.
2: A man is in police custody this morning after officers say he fired several shots outside a home in Sugar House. Salt Lake City Police Lieutenant Brandon Hansen says they started getting calls about shots being fired around 9:15 last night.
3: They described it as 5 to 6 shots heard, followed by yelling.
2: It happened near 30th South and Imperial Street. At this point, police are not sure why the man was shooting into the air.
0: Salt Lake City police are also on the lookout for a man they say cut another man with a knife.
3: Two individuals that know each other, and one of them, our victim, was basically getting a ride.
0: Lieutenant Hansen tells us once the driver cut the other man, he told him to get out of his vehicle and then left him near 2000 South and Milestone Drive. The victim ended up going to the hospital to get stitches.
2: First look traffic. Let's check in with Cormac Bone.
4: Northbound I-15, still some light delays at 3300 South. And South 15, also a little slow coming in through Farmington, but it's been Parley's Canyon, our heaviest delays of the morning, eastbound between the quarry and the golf course. I'm Cormac Bone in the KSL Traffic Center.
0: KSL's top national stories this hour, CNN, MS Now, and Politico all were able to get their reporters back into the White House last evening after an order from a federal judge. But the White House says they're appealing the judge's ruling.
5: They believe that covering the White House is a privilege, not a right. And they believe they can make the case that these outlets represent a, in their words, national security threat. They pointed to various stories that some of the outlets did, many of which were not even written by their White House reporters, that they say amount to threats to the potential security of the White House. Again, that is something that did not sit well with this district court judge, but the White House has vowed and the Justice Department has vowed that they will plan to appeal.
0: ABC's Alex Malin reports, so far, the judge says the White House has not shown banning the reporters is tied to national security.
2: The Utah Utes start Big 12 conference play tomorrow when they head to Ames, Iowa to face the Iowa State Cyclones. But KSL News Radio's Jolene Crossman says injuries are already piling up and could impact the Utes' defense.
6: Three defensive tackles made Wednesday's Big 12 player availability report as questionable, including Carson Carfusi, who was credited with 6 tackles and 1 sack this season. Injuries hit Iowa State Cyclones hard this season, too, and are reporting 3 defensive players out and 8 probable players missing for the Saturday game.
2: The Utes kick off at 1:30 tomorrow afternoon.
0: Utah State will look to get their first win of the season tomorrow when they host the Troy Trojans in Logan. That game kicks at 5:30. Weber State's at home as well, hosting Portland State. That kick is at 6 p.m. BYU, of course, has a bye week. They're preparing to go to TCU on October 3rd.
2: It's Friday, and that means high school football. Here's Jeremiah Jensen with a Game Night Live preview brought to you by UCCU. 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
7: We will be in Davis County for our Game Night Live Game of the Week, a key Region 1 battle between Davis and Syracuse. 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
0: One crash in Parley's Canyon has caused a lot of slowdown this morning, and it's going up towards the East Canyon exit. The rest of the freeway is more similar to what you'd see on a Friday. We'll get an update on your commute coming up next.
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3: Roadways really starting to calm down now. Once again, no delays northbound I-15 from Provo to Salt Lake. It is a little heavy southbound approaching Pleasant Grove Boulevard. We're also seeing it ease up a lot in West Valley. Almost no slowdowns northbound on Mountain View Corridor and Bangor Highway. Eastbound on the 201 freeway, though, a little slow as you pass Redwood Road and head toward I-15. Aubrey?
4: We do still have this crash. It's in the final cleanup stages near the Mountaindale Golf Course. So you still see some slowdowns if you're traveling eastbound through that area. Hopefully it clears out soon. And that eastbound right lane is still looking slow if you're heading over to Highway 40. If you're coming out of Davis County, it is a little bit slow and go on southbound I-15 from Kaysville into Farmington. But after that, it picks back up and you're at good speeds all the way into Salt Lake City. If you're on Foothills Drive, heading out of the canyon, Parley's Canyon, that is looking a little bit slow there as well. 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I'm Aubrey Withrich in the KSL Traffic Center.
5: I've got an absolute stunner of a weekend. Really nice temperatures, folks. 84 today, mostly sunny skies. Warm again tomorrow with a high of 81, mostly sunny. Headed into Sunday, it will be a little bit breezy, partly cloudy with a high of 82. Into Monday, slight chance for showers, 71. From the KSL Weather Center, I'm Matt Johnson.
6: It's sunny out there, so sunny I can barely read the temperatures on my screen here. We got Provo at 54 degrees, Ogden at 56, Salt Lake City at 61 degrees.
2: Well, the Stratos Data Center project in Box Elder County has been in the news a lot in this year. Kevin O'Leary originally making claims that some people opposed to the project. Well, he made some pretty fantastic claims about them. They filed a lawsuit, and we're going to get the latest on this from KSL Legal Analyst and Inside Sources co-host Greg Skordas coming up next.
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2: 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And here's $3,000 worth of work that we just need your signature on. And we'll be back tomorrow to do it. And I was like, whoa, whoa, whoa. We went from free to $3,000 in a real hurry there, didn't we? I've never had that experience with Superior Water and Air. In fact, I had the opposite experience. 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And each time they've made it so I've had to pay the minimum amount possible. And they told me each time, including once when my house was flooding, he's like, hey, I'm going to need to do this part right here and it'll cost this. Are you okay with that? And I'm like, yeah, sure. And they never tried to upsell me. In fact, one time they came when I wasn't home and I had a broken faucet. 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Is there anything you can do? Left the credit card home with my son. 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I can replace the faucet, but you know, before I do this, he had my son call me. 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
2: 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The three things you need to know this hour. First,
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6: Second, Salt Lake City police are trying to figure out why a man started firing shots into the air in Sugar House.
2: Third, traffic and weather together.
3: Still some light delays. Southbound I-15 coming from Kaysville into Farmington. And eastbound I-80, some residual slowdowns with crashes that were in Parley's Canyon. Still slow from about the quarry all the way over past the golf course. I'm Cormac Bone in the KSL Traffic Center.
5: A beautiful weekend ahead with highs in the 80s. I'm Matt Johnson.
6: Right now, 61 degrees.
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12: From ABC News. I'm Brian Clark. President Trump said on social media that his meetings with China's Xi Jinping have been very productive. But it's not clear if the leaders reached any agreement on key issues like artificial intelligence or Iran. ABC's National Security and Defense Roy explains China's important role in the Iran conflict.
13: China, of course, buys a majority of Iranian energy. So they have influence over Iran. They are allies. If they could become involved, that might make at least the chances to resume negotiations in earnest go up.
12: And Iran says that it's willing to reopen the Strait of Hormuz if the U.S. ends its blockade, but uncertainty continues to drive oil prices higher. ABC's Jay O'Brien says that's even as more ships were able to transit the strait on Thursday.
14: There were some glimmers of hope yesterday. About 60 commercial ships traversed the Strait of Hormuz, according to a U.S. official, most of them coordinating their movements with the U.S. military. That's the highest volume of crude oil to go through that critical waterway since July, but experts say it would need to be sustained for months to bring prices down. Meantime, mortgage rates just passed 7%, their highest since January of last year, driven up in part due to concerns about inflation tied to that war and the size of the federal debt.
12: A nor'easter means it'll be a rainy weekend for millions from the Carolinas to New England, but ABC chief meteorologist Ginger Z says the wind is a major threat.
10: There are pockets of high wind warnings from Delaware all the way up to eastern Massachusetts for gusts above 60 miles per hour. So that's the type that can take out trees and power lines. Most of the coast is still dry, but the winds are starting to pick up by 5 p.m. tonight. Then the rain comes in with it.
12: And rain will be a major issue in Hawaii. Hurricane Nolo is passing past the islands and parts could see more than a foot of rain. The governor is urging people to make preparations now. 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
2: The man behind the Stratos Data Center project in Box Elder County is now asking a judge to dismiss a defamation lawsuit filed against him by several Utahns.
6: Kevin O'Leary originally made claims that some people opposed to the project were Chinese spies. He rescinded that statement, but the lawsuit still came. KSL legal analyst and Inside Sources co-host Greg Skordas is with us now. Greg, why does O'Leary say that this lawsuit should be dismissed?
15: Well, he makes a couple of claims. And by the way, Fox News was also sued, and they filed a similar motion to dismiss. So what we're talking about here sort of applies to both of them. But he makes four or five claims. One is that the statements made that he made were opinions. They weren't statements of fact. They were just his opinion about something going on. He wasn't really... He didn't base it on fact. And he's also saying that they just conglomerate these various statements that he made to the media and throw them all in the lawsuit. And he's saying, well, which specific parts of those are defamatory? Like you said, maybe the Chinese spy thing should be. He also claims that, they're limited purpose public figures. And so, you know, public figures are subject to different rules as it relates to defamation. He's saying that Elevate and Elevate Strategies and the other entity are really sort of alliance for better, whatever they're called. You know, they're public figures, and so they're you have to have actual malice for a defamation claim, and they've made no claims of malice.
6: I want to go back to defamation for a moment as opposed to libel. I mean, there is a distinction here. So when he's saying it's opinion, I feel like that's what defamation covers.
15: I know, and it kind of is, and that's why he's saying, look, at least tell us what exactly was defamatory here, instead of just saying, here's the statements that he made to the media, 99% of which is probably true, that they made, that they're against the project, that they're trying to get public sentiment against the project, that type of thing. So articulate the specific things, and then if you really think it's malicious, claim malice, which they didn't do, and also recognize that you guys jumped into this fight not because you're just citizens, but because you're these public figures. You represent these public entities, and as such, you're held to a different standard in terms of what you can be sued for and what constitutes defamatory statements.
6: Would we be talking about a chilling effect, though, for other, like, nonprofit groups who have people who do advocacy work who would now have to consider themselves public figures under that logic?
15: Yeah, that's I'm sure what they're going to claim, and that's a great argument, Becky, because maybe they're not. I mean, it's not like they're elected officials or somebody that's in the public spotlight, but they are involved in a lot of political campaigns. In fact, that's kind of what they do, this Elevate Strategies and Alliance. They're very politically active groups.
2: 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Well, look forward to much more coming up on Inside Sources beginning at 9 o'clock. Thanks, Greg.
15: You bet.
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3: We do have a crash on northbound I-15 just after, well, it's actually at the end of the on-ramp to northbound I-15 at 106 South. They're only in that right shoulder, so not causing any delays there. The only slowdown I see on I-15 in Utah and Salt Lake counties is southbound near Pleasant Grove Boulevard, and that's already easing its way out. Eastbound on the 201 freeway, still some light congestion between Redwood Road and I-15, but otherwise looking good through West Valley. Aubrey?
4: I-15 has cleared up quite a bit. We do still have just a little bit of slowing from Kaysville into Farmington, but other than that, it's looking good all the way into Salt Lake City. We do still have delays near the golf course in Parley's Canyon due to that earlier crash, and if you're trying to get onto Highway 40, that right lane is still a little slow. Utah Rail Safety Week is Monday, September 21st to Saturday, September 26th. 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I'm Aubrey Withridge in the KSL Traffic Center.
5: KSL 7-day forecast. I've got 80s and 70s the whole 7-day spread. How about mostly sunny skies today with a high of 84? Tomorrow, a titch cooler at 81, mostly sunny. Partly cloudy on Sunday, breezy 82. Those breezy winds will usher in a cool front. Monday, I got you down to 71 with a slight chance for rain, just 30 to 40% chance. Mostly sunny on Tuesday, 70. 72, perfection on Wednesday, mostly sunny. Going to 74 next Thursday, more sunshine. From the KSL Weather Center, I'm Matt Johnson.
6: Right now it's 55 and sunny in Ogden, 54 in Provo, 63 here in Salt Lake City. 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
2: 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The app is called Pactive, and it's a video game-inspired workout app that has an AI coach who'll help build workout routines for you while you earn points and rewards for your upgradable monkey workout buddy.
6: The tech company BlackBerry just raised their revenue expectations for the coming year, and it's not for their cell phones. The company says their automotive technologies that focus on vehicle safety features have risen by 27%, bringing their total earnings to a projected $616 million so far this year.
2: Well, if your favorite part of eating from a restaurant is just the ordering portion, there's a new food delivery app where all the food is free, but it's called Food Never Comes. And it scratches the itch of letting you order buffalo wings, even calling you with fake delivery driver info when the food is supposed to get to your door, but the food never comes. The app's developer says it allows you to get all that dopamine of ordering food online with none of the calories.
6: I feel like for most of us, the dopamine comes from getting the food.
2: I mean, I think that's where my dopamine rush with food comes from, is the actual tasting of the food.
6: All right, your money at this moment. The Dow up this hour, 139 points, or about a third of a percent. S&P 500 is up just barely at 4 points. The NASDAQ barely up at 5 points.
2: Well, things are looking much better through Parley's Canyon than it was earlier this morning. We'll get a check of your commute coming up next.
0: Hi, this is Doug Ryden. There are three terrific productions underway right now at Hale Center Theater. Let's start with the newest on the Jewel Box stage. It's Moriarty, A New Sherlock Holmes Adventure, pitting Holmes against his arch rival and mentor, Professor James Moriarty, in a delightful and even humorous tale. And by the way, at the end of the play, when the curtain falls, the cast comes out to take their bows. You'll be amazed at how few actors actually brought this story to life. On the center stage, Joseph and the Amazing Technicolor Dream Coat. This is an absolute favorite. And the young theater goer who was sitting behind me kept saying, "This is so cool," and he absolutely nailed it. It's on the center stage. And don't forget Thornton Wilder's Our Town. It's an American classic. All three showing now at Hale Center Theater. 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
3: Really starting to ease out through Utah and Salt Lake counties. We do still have some leftover delays eastbound on the 201 freeway in Magna, and maybe a little slow as you pass over Bangor Highway, and some light delays, very light, northbound on Mountain View Corridor and Bangor Highway in West Valley at 3500 south. Where it's heavier is eastbound 2100 north in Lehigh, very dense between Redwood Road and I-15 right now. On I-15, there is actually no slowdowns between Provo and Salt Lake. Aubrey?
4: If you're traveling I-15 from Ogden into downtown, we do still have a little touch of slowing. It's from Kaysville into Farmington. Other than that, though, it looks really good. And Parley's Canyon has eased up quite a bit as well. Just a little touch of slowing near the golf course. But if you're still trying to turn off onto Highway 40, that right lane is still looking slow from eastbound I-80. 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I'm Aubrey Withrich in the KSL Traffic Center.
6: We're looking at sunny skies today, 84 for the high. The rest of the weekend looks pretty similar, low 80s for your highs. We have wind moving in on Sunday, though, with a cool front arriving on Monday.
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6: It's our top national story as well. Millions of people are bracing for flooding along the East Coast today as a nor'easter moves up the coastline.
2: ABC News meteorologist Leslie Lopez is in Massachusetts right now, where the large waves are already pummeling the shore.
28: We're starting to feel the effects of this nor'easter. It's not only the waves, it's also the wind. 15-foot waves possible, 13 to 15, along with 60-mile-per-hour wind gusts, putting communities like the one behind me here in a vulnerable position. Now, conditions are going to deteriorate through today. This is a long-duration event. We also have multiple high tide cycles, and unfortunately that could also lead to beach erosion and coastal flooding in this New England area as well.
6: In Hawaii, they're also expecting flooding as Hurricane Nolo approaches.
29: Tropical Storm Nolo strengthened to a hurricane Thursday night as it approaches the Big Island. Areas in higher elevations could see nearly 3 feet of rain, with catastrophic flooding and mudslides a major concern.
6: There are currently three different active hurricanes in the Pacific right now attributed to the Super El Nino weather pattern.
2: Some unusual campaign signs are being posted outside of Utah's ski resorts. They're not campaigning for a candidate. They're calling for support of a Super El Nino. KSL News Radio's Heather Peterson explains.
30: Ski Utah is campaigning for this weather pattern. They've put up signs at the state ski resorts that say vote Super El Nino 2026-2027, the greatest snow on earth. It's a weather pattern caused by a warmer than usual Pacific Ocean that usually brings wetter conditions to the southwest part of the country. Prediction models say there's a 90% chance that's what we'll see this fall and winter. They're hoping a Super El Nino will bring them better luck this season after the state saw a record low snowpack last winter. Ski Utah says that while campaigns can normally be divisive, initiative, they hope this is something all Utahns can root for. They're selling t-shirts and giving away campaign signs on October 2nd so everyone can get in on the fun. At Ski Utah's Campaign HQ, Heather Peterson, KSL News Radio.
6: Summit County voters will get to vote on two new recreation facilities, one in East Canyon and the other in Silver Creek Village. County Council is putting a $71 million bond on the ballot in November. Tony Tyler spoke in favor of the plan.
1: Very much in support of the plan. Love what you've been able to do with the budget that you have available and can't wait to see them built.
6: Both recreation centers will be built in a modular style, allowing for expansion as the area continues to grow.
2: The Miller family and Big League Utah may face competition in trying to bring a Major League Baseball team to Salt Lake City.
5: Talk of bringing an MLB expansion team to Utah has been going on for a few years. A recent article in USA Today named Salt Lake City and Nashville as the leading cities for teams if the league expands. Big League Utah and the Miller family have been leading the effort to bring in an expansion team, but when asked about an MLB team, Smith Entertainment Group CEO Ryan Smith said, "Our group will be pretty aggressive in how we pursue sports. I think that's probably all I'll say." Causing speculation, SEG may be ready to compete for a team. KSL Sports says Big League Utah has an advantage over SEG because they've already secured a place for a stadium. Reporting from the Power District, where Big League Utah would put their stadium, Don Brinkerhoff, KSL News Radio.
6: Speaking of the Fair Park neighborhood, the people who live there say they're focused on traffic impacts of the Salt Lake Temple open house celebration next year. Representatives from The Church of Jesus Christ of Latter-day Saints attended a community meeting last night saying it'll be like holding general conference every day for 6 months. The church has acquired a parking lot near North Temple and Redwood to be used as a park and ride lot. Anthony Washburn lives in the area. He says they hope they'll be allowed to take advantage of the crowds.
7: But if we could do some pop-up businesses, ice cream shops, hobby shops, fabric stores, things like that, to give people something to buy that they could take home as souvenirs, I think that would be great.
6: UTA is looking at adjusting some of their routes to have more buses and tracks trains running to and from Temple Square.
2: First look traffic. Let's check in again with Cormac Bone.
3: Roadways really easing out now. Still some light delays. Southbound I-15 coming into Farmington and eastbound I-80. That right lane pretty full as you come toward the US 40 turnoff. I'm Cormac Bone in the KSL Traffic Center.
6: A motorcyclist is dead after police say the rider was going through a yellow light while another car turned left. It happened at the intersection of 56th West and 24th South in West Valley City. The intersection was closed for a large portion of the night.
8: Witnesses say that there was a northbound motorcycle that was traveling at a high rate of speed and was possibly trying to beat a yellow light. A vehicle that was southbound and wanting to turn left and head east unfortunately made the left-hand turn in front of the motorcyclist. The motorcyclist collided with the back of the car.
6: West Valley City Police Lieutenant Bill Merritt says witnesses started CPR and an emergency crew arrived shortly afterward, but the rider was pronounced dead not long after that. The other driver stayed on scene and is cooperating.
2: A judge has ruled that porn websites in Utah will be allowed to continue operations because a new law that added restrictions was not specific enough. KSL News Radio's Cameron Elliott has the story.
9: According to the preliminary injunction, Judge David Barlow says the law that requires age verification here in Utah would have required age verification globally, and that may violate people's rights. The law specifically states that the website needs to account for VPN usage, which can disguise a user's location even if they are in Utah. The problem is this law would have forced the website not only to verify ages here in Utah, but across the world, because they wouldn't know who is using a VPN and who isn't. Judge Barlow ruled that this would cause irreparable harm to Pornhub parent company ILO. Cameron Elliott, KSL News Radio.
6: The annual Girls in Aviation Day took place this month, and organizers say it was the biggest turnout yet. KSL News Radio's Devin Latouri reports.
10: Abby Tuttle is the president of the Great Salt Lake Chapter of Women in Aviation, who hosted the event. She says it was the biggest year they've had with over 1,000 participants. It was open to girls ages 8 through 17 to learn more about the different opportunities in aviation.
11: It's really a good opportunity for kids, especially girls. I'm a captain at an airline, and there's less than 5% of us in the industry. And so it's just really an underrepresented industry, and we're really just encouraging girls, but really everyone, to explore these careers.
10: Tuttle says the event will take place at the same time next year in September. Devin Latouri, KSL News Radio.
2: Well, slowdowns have been a lot more minimal today on I-15 than they have been for most of this week. We'll get another check of your commute coming up next.
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3: Northbound I-15 is completely clear once again from Provo all the way into Salt Lake. We do have heavier delays in Utah County right now. Eastbound 2100 North is very slow between Redwood Road and I-15. In Salt Lake County, though, roads have really calmed down. Still some light delays northbound on Mountain View Corridor at 3500 South. And Bangor Highway is slow at 4100 South. But as you head up toward the 201 freeway, it really eases out. Aubrey?
4: Still seeing a little bit of slowing on southbound I-15 from Kaysville into Farmington, right around that Station Lane area. After that, though, picks back up and you're at good speeds all the way into downtown Salt Lake City. West Davis Corridor, Legacy Parkway, and Highway 89 all looking good. Just a little bit of slowing still on Highway 89 if you're traveling from South Ogden over to Uinta. UDOT Construction Alert, expect nightly lane closures on I-15 between Sandy and South Jordan from 9 p.m. to 5 a.m. while crews repair pavement. I'm Aubrey Withrich in the KSL Traffic Center.
17: I've got mostly sunny skies today with a high of 84 degrees. Tomorrow, we'll go to 81, mostly sunny skies. Sunday, a little bit breezy, 82, and partly cloudy. From the KSL Weather Center, I'm Matt Johnson.
6: Right now, it is 56 and sunny in Ogden, 48 and sunny in Logan. Right here in Salt Lake City, we've got 63 degrees.
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2: 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The three things you need to know this hour. First,
6: vote Super El Nino. That's Ski Utah's new campaign they think will unite everyone in the state as they hope for more snow this winter. I'm KSL News Radio's Heather Peterson.
30: Second, the Miller family could face competition in trying to bring a Major League Baseball team to Salt Lake City if Jazz owner Ryan Smith decides to jump into the baseball expansion race.
2: Third, traffic and weather together.
3: Eastbound 2100 North in Lehigh seems to be our worst delay right now as you head toward I-15, and also some light delays eastbound I-80 in the right lane approaching the US 40 turnoff. I'm Cormac Bone in the KSL Traffic Center.
17: Flawless fall weather expected for the weekend. Highs topping in the low 80s. I'm Matt Johnson.
30: Currently 63 degrees.
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23: ABC News, I'm Brian Clark. Pope Leo opened the first official papal visit to France in 18 years by warning about technology and what he called a paradise of machines.
24: Although such systems can correlate data, they cannot answer questions that concern the meaning of human life, which is rooted in lived experience.
23: He was speaking at the headquarters of UNESCO, the UN's Culture and Education Organization. China's Xi Jinping concludes his 3-day visit to the U.S. today. He and President Trump will visit the National Archives. President Trump said the meetings they've had have been very productive, but it's not clear if they reached any agreements on key issues like Iran. Iran says it'll reopen the Strait of Hormuz and resume nuclear talks if the U.S. lifts its naval blockade. Millions in the eastern U.S. are bracing for a weekend nor'easter that could bring damaging winds along with coastal flooding and beach erosion. This is ABC News.
2: Well, it's Movie Show Friday, and one of the big movies this week is Forgotten Island.
25: Do you want to be best friends?
26: Cool. Let's make it official.
25: Sorry, I can't do a blood oath.
26: I'm not a psycho.
25: I've never had a best friend before.
26: Me neither.
25: Let's go.
2: She's not a psycho, but she is kind of fun and a little unbalanced at times. 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But those are now known quantities. Everybody knows Kung Fu Panda 4 or 5, whatever, what you're going to get. This is Forgotten Island, brand new. Original story. Technically, it's not an original story. It's based on a book. But what you've got is two friends, Joe and Raisa. They live in the Philippines, and they're now at a crossroads because, as you heard there, that they became best friends for life in like elementary school. But now they've graduated high school, and Raisa's going to go off to college in the U.S. Joe is going to try to keep her job at the chicken shack in the Philippines. And they're at this point where they're about to part. And then suddenly this portal opens on the beach and they get dropped onto this magical island. And they can't remember what they've done for the last 24 hours, but one of them has a head partially shaved. Another one's wearing like a armor shield and they've got tattoos and they're like,
6: what just happened?
2: We've been doing.
6: Yeah.
2: And so that's what the rest of the film is, them kind of going around trying to figure out what they did. I read somebody else's description and I wish I had come up with it myself, but they said it's kind of like The Hangover if it was a family film. They're trying to figure out what they did and retrace their steps. But I was completely charmed by this movie. It's got an animation style that's sort of mixture of Into the Spider-Verse and Turning Red. And the world that they create is just gorgeously colorful. And the characters are hilarious. Joe, the one who works at the chicken shack, she's kind of like a chaos bringer of a friend.
6: Okay, everybody needs that friend.
2: Right. But there's enough heart and emotion mixed in to keep it from just kind of going into sort of stupid silliness. There's a couple of scenes that get intense, I'll say, but I was like thinking, this is the best animated movie I've seen this year, other than Toy Story 5, which I love. Toy Story 5 is one of my best movies of the year. This is pretty close up there with it, but it hasn't got the same oomph behind it. They're releasing it end of September. You know, but I'm just telling you, this one's worth a look, especially if you enjoy family kind of movies at all. Like it a lot.
6: You know, something I appreciate that both DreamWorks and Pixar does is they write for kids, but they also write to the adults.
2: And that's what makes movies, the best of the animated movies are ones that you can enjoy whatever age you are for a different reason. So kids will laugh at some of the jokes and the silly things and the visual gags. And, you know, I was watching this thinking my 19-year-old daughter and her best friend absolutely need to see this movie together. I think they'll love it. It's also funny and it had all of the things. And so even though you've never heard of it, I do think it's one you ought to give a chance to. That's what I think.
6: All right.
2: So we'll talk about that at the NPS store in Layton today. Val and I are going to talk about this plus several others. A Brad Pitt dog movie, a movie about the Unabomber, a reboot or sequel to the series A Different World. Lots of things out for people to watch on this last weekend in September.
6: And you're on the air from 11 to 1.
2: 11 to 1. At 8:49, it's time for a check of traffic and weather together, brought to you by UCCU, big on business, including merchant services. 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
3: Got just a little bit of slowdowns on northbound I-15, one at 106 south, just a little slow there. And it's maybe heavier as you approach 3300 south and head up into Salt Lake, but pretty light for the early morning drive, and pretty regular slowdowns for Friday. Eastbound on 2100 north in Lehigh is actually our heaviest spot, though it has eased also in the last couple of minutes. It's slow now from 2300 west over to I-15. Aubrey?
4: Still seeing this little stretch of southbound delay on I-15 from Kaysville to Farmington. After that, though, we are at good speeds into Salt Lake City. If you're on the West Davis Corridor or Legacy Parkway, that's looking good. It is still a little bit slow from South Ogden over to Uinta if you're traveling southbound on Highway 89. And if you're on SR 193 in Clearfield from State Street up to I-15, that's looking a little bit bogged down there as well. 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I'm Aubrey Withrich in the KSL Traffic Center.
17: KSL 7-day forecast is an absolute dream. I've got 84 today, mostly sunny skies. More perfect weather tomorrow with a high of 81. Mostly sunny, giving way to partly cloudy skies on Sunday. A little bit breezy Sunday afternoon with a high of 82. Then we got a cool front. That's on Monday. 71's the high. Slight chance for rain. Mostly sunny skies. 70 on Tuesday. Wednesday, perfect. 72, mostly clear. More blue skies and perfect temperatures on Thursday with the high of 74. From the KSL Weather Center, I'm Matt Johnson.
6: Right now, 57 degrees in Ogden, 72 in St. George, and a sunny 64 degrees here in Salt Lake City. 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
7: 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I'm Scott Hammond. Hope to see you in one of our classes.
2: 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A new crop is gaining popularity in Idaho, and it is not the potato. It's called teff. It's a drought-tolerant Ethiopian grass that is quick to grow, high in protein, and requires very little maintenance. It has been growing in Idaho since the 80s, but in 2022, Idaho became the second highest producer of the grain in the world.
6: The Australian government is calling out OpenAI after they say a rogue AI agent hacked a government website in June and accessed private medical data. Prime Minister Anthony Albanese says he has spoken to OpenAI CEO Sam Altman and warned him there will be legal consequences.
2: Executives from a United, American, and Southwest Airlines all agreed they'll be cutting some of their cheaper flights during a meeting earlier this week. They didn't specify which flights, but they did say the high cost of fuel combined with short travel distances made many of these flights unprofitable.
6: All right, your money at this moment, the Dow up 135 points at this hour. That's a 0.26 percentage change. S&P 500 is up just barely 7 points. NASDAQ up about 25 points, which is about a tenth of a percent.
2: Well, there's not many spots, but there are a couple of slow areas we'll tell you about when we check traffic and weather together next.
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3: We do have a crash eastbound on the 201 freeway. This is just after 5600 West. They're only in the left shoulder, not causing any delays. In fact, on the 201, you shouldn't actually slow down from Tooele County all the way into Salt Lake County. Same story on I-15. No slowdowns or crashes from Provo all the way into Salt Lake. The only real slow spot we have is eastbound 2100 North in Lehigh, headed toward I-15. Aubrey?
4: We do have some slowing if you're traveling from Kaysville into Farmington on southbound I-15. Other than that, though, still looking really good. And I have a reason for the slowdowns if you're on SR-193 in Clearfield. Just west of State Street, that is, there is a crash there. It's moved over to the right shoulder, but you will see some slowing as you're heading over to I-15. I'm Aubrey Woodrich in the KSL Traffic Center.
6: We are looking at a sunny day today, Andy, 84 degrees for the high. Fan X is in town. It would be a great weekend to enjoy that, too. And we got the movie show coming up.
2: Movie show 11 to 1 from NPS in Layton. 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
12: It's 9 o'clock at KSL News Radio. I'm Cameron Elliott. KSL's top story this hour. Salt Lake City residents and businesses are wondering why their utility bills are increasing. KSL News Radio's Tammy Kikuchi reports.
13: The city says that's just the state of the economy. The cost of materials continues to rise, and that's leading to increases in the cost of utilities like water, sewer, and street lighting. Public Utilities Deputy Director Jesse Stewart says the committee reviews the costs frequently because they can't use tax dollars to pay for their services.
14: We operate as an enterprise fund, so we don't get tax revenue. So what we get through rates is what we use to pay for infrastructure or any bonding that we have going on.
13: Stewart says much of the infrastructure was installed in the 1950s and 60s and is out of date. He says they do what they can to take advantage of limited federal money, but the rest has to be covered by fees. Tammy Kikuchi, KSL News Radio.
12: In other local news, many Utah farmers lost thousands of dollars of crops earlier this year, and they're looking for a way to make up the difference. That's why Airbnb and the American Farmland Trust are teaming up to offer grants to farmers through agrotourism. Ivan Valavares from Airbnb says that they will give out grants of up to $10,000 to help enhance agrotourism experiences, which include things like hay rides, corn mazes, and apple orchards.
15: There are people that are doing this across the state, welcoming people into ranches and showing the beauty of the natural landscape there. So this is a great opportunity to do more of that and bring that extra money and help the farms stay afloat.
12: Applications will open in November. Taking a look at your money at this moment, the Dow Jones is up 166 points. That's 0.3%. The NASDAQ is up 67 points. That's 0.25%. And oil is down 74 cents today. It's at $93.87 a barrel. Coming up, a cooler week is on the way. KSL weather is next. KSL News Time, 9:01.
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4: Roadway's looking really good. The crash that we had on the 201 freeway has cleared off the road, and so really there's almost no delays all across the Wasatch Front. It is still a little slow eastbound 2100 North in Lehigh, but that's just construction causing that congestion. 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Cormac Bone in the KSL Traffic Center.
3: Today, the high is going to hit 84, and it'll stay in the low 80s this week before cooling down to the low 70s for the beginning of next week with a chance of rain. Right now, though, it is currently 63 degrees and fair in downtown Salt Lake City. 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
5: Inside Sources, a former lawmaker, a veteran attorney, and zero talking points. Greg and Holly find out what's really going on and what it means for you. Here are Greg Skordas and Holly Richardson.
6: Well, the drama continues. The man behind the Stratos Data Center in Box Elder County, you know, the project that spurred so much public pushback on data centers around the state, now says the defamation lawsuit against him should be dismissed with prejudice.
7: Yeah, Kevin O'Leary, also known as Mr. Wonderful, says no reasonable viewer who saw him make the claims on Fox News and claiming that the people that were talking about him were Chinese spies would actually take them seriously.
6: Well, the people who say they were defamed certainly thought he was serious. And remember, O'Leary questioned whether Alliance for a Better Utah, Elevate Strategies, and leaders from the two organizations, Josh Cantor and Gabby Finlayson, were being funded by the Chinese Communist Party.
7: Well, so to get a little understanding of this, let's just break down the lawsuit for a minute here.
8: You've got questions. He's got case law. It's time to Ask the Attorney with Greg Skordas.
7: So, if, as you recall, when we had this big Stratos data center issue going on in Box Elder County, we had the county commission that met. I mean, we really got involved in this right at the outset, you and I, Holly.
6: Yeah.
7: And then after there was some pushback from it, Kevin O'Leary, the main force behind this project, was upset at some of the individuals that were criticizing him and made some public statements indicating that they were being funded by outside groups. It wasn't really Utah.
6: Yeah.
7: These were outside groups. In fact, he said that they may be involved with the Communist Chinese Party. And he later retracted that. This is what was, I don't know, maybe troubling
6: to
7: some people.
6: I don't know if he, quote, retracted it, but he made a public apology on TV because he knew they were coming after him. Mm-hmm.
7: But they came after him anyway. And they filed a lawsuit against him, a defamation lawsuit. And in response to that, they also sued Fox News Channel.

0: now for airing it. In response to that, O'Leary and Fox have now filed a motion to dismiss, and they're making a lot of claims in their motion, not the least of which is that, well, let me just break it down a little bit. As you know, public figures are subject to a little bit higher level of scrutiny. Yeah. Yeah. And so what might be defamation to, you know, somebody on the street may not be to a public figure. And so one of his claims is that they are a quasi-public figure. He uses that phrase, that, that Elevate Strategies and Alliance for a Better Utah and the two leaders of that group are...
1: So he can say bad things about them and it doesn't count as much as if they were private citizens.
0: As much, That's what he's claiming, as much as the operative word here. Yeah, basically saying, look, what would otherwise be defamation, it's required that you have actual malice. Right. There'd be something more to it. And there was no malice in this. That's one of his five claims. Okay, I'm just saying. Another one is that they sort of just threw it a shotgun approach at, in this lawsuit. Basically, they said... Here are the statements he made, and they included 10 public statements that he made to various news outlets, not the least of which was Fox News. And these are true. These are untrue, and you made these statements, and you defamed us. What he's saying is, where's the defamation? Tell me something in this that's defamation per se, instead of just this blanket articulation of everything that I've ever said. So he's asking them to sort of dial it back and go through what was really defamation and what was not. He's also claiming that that some of the statements, I mean, he's almost saying, come on, nobody took this as seriously as you all.
1: Is he saying that because he was on Fox News saying that? Like, why is he saying nobody takes me seriously when I say bad stuff like that?
0: Well, and maybe taking me seriously is more, I think he was more saying, you know, at the heat of the moment, we were saying things, they were elevating things, I was elevating things. I mean, you're kind of reading between the lines here a little bit. I mean, he's really trying to do, it's a very thorough motion with like exhibits and all types of entries that came along with it. Saying, look, you should just dismiss this case because it was part of a, you know, a contentious debate that both people were involved in. I apologized. You're kind of public figures anyway. And there was no actual malice. And by the way, they didn't argue malice, apparently. And he's saying, well, you can't sue me for malice unless you say it was malicious. But they didn't think they needed to because they weren't putting themselves in that public figure place.
1: Category.
0: Right.
1: So let me ask you this as an attorney. How do you prove malice?
0: That's almost like in the criminal world when you prove mens rea. You prove that. So if
1: the mental state?
0: Yeah. I mean, if you say to this person that I'm dealing with is a criminal. Well, you know, the criminal means maybe they've done some criminal things. But if you say they're a convicted felon, that's specifically, okay, you have some specific information.
1: Right.
0: You know, if you say they're spreading rumors about me or, you know, they're saying things that are untrue, that's opinion. If you say they are spies for the Communist Party, you know what I mean? That
1: pretty specific.
0: Right. That's pretty specific. That's where malice would come in. And unless you have some reason to believe that to be true.
1: It just seems like malice is more of a state of mind. And so how do you prove malice when he's saying, well, it wasn't malicious, and they're saying it was absolutely untrue and you did it to defame us?
0: Yeah. No. I understand. What he's saying is that, hey, you know,
1: I was just teasing.
0: In its context, yeah. I was upset.
1: That sounds like my kids.
0: I backed up a little bit. You guys were upset too. You said some things. Come on, let's dismiss this case. I don't know that he's going to get it all dismissed. I'm not arguing his case for him. I'm just reading his motion to dismiss, and it's very, very well written. I mean, he did a great job. And Fox News.
1: He paid attorneys to do a really great job.
0: Sure, right. Some good attorneys. And, you know, he says, you know, read in its full context, no reasonable viewer would take them as factual statements.
1: That's where I have the most heartburn, because he said them as if they were fact. And he doubled down on it. It was not just one time. He doubled down on it.
0: Oh, no, I was.
1: Until he got noticed that he was going to be sued.
0: Yeah. And for those of us in the community here, when we're hearing him say, these people are operatives of the Chinese government, we know who they are.
1: Yeah.
0: And so we're like, No, they're not. Yeah. I mean, you know what I mean?
1: Like, we know these
0: people. I know the people at Elevate. I know the people at Alliance, and they're not.
1: Right.
0: In my opinion, there's no reason for anyone to ever believe that they're associated with some foreign enterprise.
1: Right.
0: But, you know, he was thinking, who else would challenge this? I mean, why would a logical Utahn challenge it? They must be operatives of some foreign government who are afraid.
1: Well, remember the very first responses to opposition to data centers was like, basically, you don't like economic development, I guess. But now we're seeing...
0: That wouldn't have been malicious. Right. That wouldn't have...
1: Now we're seeing that nationwide and in Utah, a lot of people are really opposed to data centers.
0: Sure, absolutely.
1: Interesting. Yeah, I mean, I just think that's interesting. I wonder, we only have, 30 seconds maybe, but what happens now?
0: So, I mean, the motion to dismiss is out there. It was just filed. Obviously, the plaintiffs will have a chance to respond to that. They will get their response in. Then he will give his response to their response, and then they'll go have oral arguments on it. And the judge will hear that and decide whether or not there's sufficient evidence in terms to support his motion. And the judge may dismiss part of the lawsuit. He probably won't dismiss the entirety of the lawsuit.
1: Interesting. All right. Coming up next on Inside Sources, President Trump is complaining that the visit from Chinese President Xi did not get media coverage from the same outlets he barred from the White House. More on that and the rest of the talks with China after the break.
0: Hey, with the cooler weather, you might be thinking holidays are not too far away. 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
0: Well, Chinese President Xi Jinping wraps up his U.S. visit this afternoon. He and President Trump are scheduled to tour the National Archives today before President Xi departs. This morning, they actually had tea together with their spouses, I think.
1: So this visit has faced a lot of pushback from other political leaders, including both Democrats and Republicans.
0: Yeah, Republicans have been very critical of this because they're thinking that we're...
1: China's supposed to be not our friend.
0: With the enemy. So what's coming from this trip? What will the American get from it? That's a good question.
1: So with more on that, we turn to News Nation Washington correspondent Corey Smith for details.
17: Well, after a day full of bilateral meetings, no major breakthroughs announced by the U.S. We are still waiting for a readout and summary from the White House in terms of what was discussed at these meetings. And what we do know is coming largely from the Chinese side. After a lavish welcome ceremony here at the White House, the two nations sat down for a series of bilateral meetings. According to Beijing, the conversation focused on the issues of trade, the wars in Iran and Ukraine, Taiwan, and AI. It's those final two issues where we got the clearest picture of what was discussed. According to a statement from the Chinese embassy, President Xi told President Trump that the U.S. should not support Taiwan's independence. And if they did, that would lay a solid foundation for strategic cooperation between Washington and Beijing. Now, we know the U.S. does support Taiwan's independence, so now the ball is in President Trump's court as he considers whether to sign off on the sale of weapons to Taiwan, something lawmakers on both sides of the aisle here in Washington want him to do. On artificial intelligence, President Xi acknowledged that the U.S. and China are in a race to dominate this technology, but he said that there is space for cooperation to prevent the misuse and abuse of AI. Now, after a day full of meetings, the president hosted Xi and his wife for an elaborate state dinner where the guest list was full of administration officials, tech billionaires, and CEOs of some of America's largest companies. In his toast, President Trump said, quote, "Americans and Chinese have always exchanged goods, knowledge, customs, and ideas. This has been the foundation of commerce and mutual respect between our countries, and together we can continue to build a relationship that promotes prosperity and security for future generations." President Xi struck a similar tone, saying China and the United States must, quote, "act as responsible major countries, meet expectations of our peoples, keep pace with the trend of our times, and explore a new approach for major countries to get along with one another." Now, the three-day summit comes to a conclusion today. There will be tea at the White House before President Xi and President Trump head on over to the National Archives to see some of America's founding documents. And then from there, President Xi and his wife will head back to China at the White House. Corey Smith, News Nation.
0: We talked about this yesterday, Holly, and the fact that a lot of correspondents and political leaders sort of thought that there would be four major topics here, and Corey just mentioned those, but one is trade. Mm-hmm. And that one was almost done away with early on, where the parties agreed to continue the current negotiation, to continue the current plan, and not not have any additional tariffs or anything like that, because that was set to expire in November, and I think they agree that that would continue. Artificial intelligence and the race to that, it doesn't sound like they got a whole lot done there, although that was a big issue. I was interested in what he said about Taiwan, because the Chinese leaders have indicated that they intend to invade and take over Taiwan in 2027. That's getting closer all the time. And so one of the deterrents to that, of course, would be the United States supplying weaponry to Taiwan, and Chinese government saying, well, don't do that. On the other hand, we're at war right now with Iran, and they're getting intelligence from China, or they're getting something from China. And so I don't know that there's going to be a quid pro quo there. I think that the Taiwanese would certainly not be very happy about that, and maybe the Iranians either, if they both lose their support. But if we're both on opposite sides of issues where there could be military conflict, we probably need to work that out.
1: Well, Taiwan is supposed to be an ally of ours, right? Or we're supposed to be their ally. Right. And are we just going to sit back? I mean, and let, I guess, China take over? I certainly hope not. I know Senator John Curtis speaks Chinese, and he has an arrest warrant out for him in China because he's such a proponent of Taiwan, right? Yeah. He is a big supporter of Taiwan. So he has the arrest warrant as a badge of honor. He wears that as a badge of honor.
0: Yeah.
1: Look, I wanted to mention this because there has been a lot of pomp and circumstance around having the Chinese president here in the United States, including rolling out a red carpet, literally yes. rolling out a red carpet. But the President Trump posted this. when Obama was the president, he said, "So wrong!" exclamation point. Barack Obama is hosting China's VP Xi Jinping today at the Pentagon with a full honor ceremony with music and cannons. He's like, oh, there's always a tweet, right? So how the tables have turned.
0: Yeah.
1: So one of the other things that I thought was super interesting, and I know that you talked about this with Jim Bennett while I was out, that you had press outlets who have been banned from the White House. Well, not only that, the president blasted CNN and MS Now because they didn't cover this meeting with Chinese leader Xi Jinping. And he said, to show you how fake they are, CNN and MSDNC, he said, refused to cover one of the biggest and most beautiful events to take place in many years, the arrival at the White House of the highly respected president of China, Xi Jinping, and his beautiful wife.
0: They just can't get anything right.
1: You told them not to come. A federal judge told you you had to let them come. And then you still, your people wouldn't let them go into the White House. So yeah. Now you're complaining that they didn't cover something at the White House.
0: Yeah. Luckily, that at least the access to the White House was resolved. But you can't, as any sort of political leader, require the press to cover certain things or to not cover certain things, let alone to cover them in a way that looks favorable to you, which is what got us in this jam in the first place.
1: So I thought that was super interesting that there's some irony there. But look, I don't know what is going to end up happening with it, especially artificial intelligence. I mean, I think for me, that's one of the most important things. Trade, of course, is important. A lot of the stuff that we buy comes from China. But what are your feelings on... Well, even their discussions.
0: I think that they were underwhelming. Certainly they got trade out of the way, but that was just let's keep things the way they are. I think most Americans, and I'm included in this group, were hoping that there would be some significant discussions with respect to artificial intelligence. Mm-hmm. I mean, Taiwan, Iran, trade are great. They were important. But the premier, the Chinese president, was only here for 2 days. Yeah. So you would think artificial intelligence would have been something, or to at least set up a guideline, because everyone that's telling us about artificial intelligence is saying this, Holly. If you're going to treat this like we did the nuclear race back in the 40s and 50s and saying we need to come to agreement in the next 2 years, you're going to be in deep trouble.
1: Yeah.
0: We need to come to an agreement in the next 2 months.
1: Yeah.
0: Or 2 weeks. Yeah. I mean, the technology is getting to the point where if we don't do something soon, we're going to be in a jam. And so the expediency of that from both leaders seems to have been lost, unless there's something going on that we don't know about. But I think a lot of us were sitting back going, okay, even all the executives at these AI companies are saying, we need to slow down. We need some regulation. Yeah. Let's have the government jump in and help us out here, and let's figure out how to do this.
1: Or you could regulate yourselves, but I'm just
0: right. Saying. I know, but it's hard to regulate yourselves when unless you get everybody on board.
1: I know. Look, I'm seeing this headline too. This is in the Hill. Republican senators dismayed by the president's embrace of Xi after China helped Iran target U.S. troops. And there's a lot of people, both Republican and Democrat, who are senators who are saying it's way over the top. There was a 21 gun salute. There was all these things that were concerning. But Senator Richard Blumenthal, who's from Connecticut, said, "I just left a classified briefing on the defense budget, leaving me shocked and deeply alarmed about what China is doing to aid Iran, which is seeking to kill our military men and women. I think the American people should be shocked."
0: And I think that some of the Republican leaders were more upset than the Democrats on that front. They were really, because they're basically saying, this is the enemy. This is our biggest enemy right now, and you're throwing out the red carpet.
1: I mentioned John Curtis, and he said this: "I would certainly hope the president would bring up with Xi and let him know U.S. disappointment over the growing military cooperation with Iran and that it has consequences." And he urged Trump to reconsider his outreach to Putin. So Vladimir Putin has been invited to the G20 summit. So,
0: well, I different don't know. President. I mean, a lot of people think we should get something together with these groups, but we're continuing to fight each other on the other front. Well, one thing that has been positive for me in the last week, as I keep thinking back on President Dallin Oaks' words on Constitution Day at the National
1: Cathedral.
0: Why can't I ever think of that word? And a new, according to some polling, a lot of Utahns agree with me. We're going to talk about that when we come back.
18: It's 9:30 here at KSL News Radio. I'm Cameron Elliott. KSL's top national story this hour from ABC News. There's a growing response to concerns about AI. President Trump, House Speaker Mike Johnson, and tech CEOs are expected to meet on artificial intelligence next week. Meanwhile, Pope Leo, during a speech at the UNESCO headquarters in Paris today, added to his voice to the debate over AI and its potential risks.
19: "Although such systems can correlate data, they cannot answer questions that concern the meaning of human life, which is rooted in lived experience."
18: In local news, the anticipated Super El Nino could impact Utah's weather pattern this fall, and this has Ski Utah putting up some interesting campaign signs. KSL News Radio's Heather Peterson has more from their campaign headquarters.
20: The signs read, "Vote Super El Nino 2026 to 2027, the greatest snow on Earth." A Super El Nino is when temperatures in the tropical Pacific Ocean climb 2 degrees Celsius above normal for a sustained period of time. That difference may seem small, but forecasters say it affects the jet stream and where storms will travel. This campaign from Ski Utah is because they want to see more snow dumps after a historically low snowpack last winter. Ski Utah's president says whatever divides us the rest of the year, we can all agree on hoping for a big winter.
18: You can grab your own campaign sign at Ski Utah's Salt Lake City headquarters on October 2nd. Taking a look at your money at this moment, the Dow Jones is up 211 points. That's 0.4%. The NASDAQ is up 77 points. That's nearly 0.3%. And oil is down 54 cents. It's currently at $94.07 a barrel. Coming up, cool autumn air coming next week. KSL weather is next. KSL News Time, 9:31.
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4: Roadways looking really good as you start to come into the midday drive. No delays on I-15 between Ogden and Provo. It is a little slow eastbound on the 201 freeway at 7200 west in Magna. But I-80 is completely clear between the mouth of Parley's Canyon all the way over to the US 40 turnoff. Yeah, got an old car? Donate it at carsforkids.org. It's easy, and they'll pick it up as soon as tomorrow. 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Cormac Bone in the KSL Traffic Center.
18: Today, the high is going to be 84, but by next week, the highs will be in the low 70s with a chance of rain on Monday. Right now, though, it's 68 degrees and partly cloudy in downtown Salt Lake. I'm Cameron Elliott from KSL News Radio. 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
16: Inside sources, two sharp minds, two different parties, one honest conversation about the things that affect your life. Here are Holly Richardson and Greg Skordas.
1: A wide majority of Utahns say they agree with comments made by President Dallin H. Oaks of the Church of Jesus Christ of Latter-day Saints at a Constitution Day event last week.
0: Count me in that group, by the way. You and I have talked about this a couple times. My wife and I listened to it the other night and it was just very moving. I mean, here's just a sample of it.
5: Knowing that we are all children of God gives us a divine vision of the worth of all others and the will and ability to rise above prejudice and racism. As I have lived for many years in different places in this nation, the Lord has taught me that it is possible to obey and seek to improve our nation's laws and also to love our adversaries. While not easy, what makes it possible is the help of our Lord Jesus Christ. He gave this commandment to love, and he promised his help as we seek to obey it.
1: Well, today we're reading new polling, which says that nearly 9 in 10 Utahns believe that a person's commitment to God requires treating other people fairly.
0: Yeah, and I'm in that 9. I'm actually surprised it's not 10 out of 10, really.
1: We're going to talk more about it with Y2 Analytics founding partner, Dr. Quinn Monson. His group did the survey. Thanks for joining us, Dr. Monson.
24: I'm glad to be here. Thanks for inviting me.
1: I'm glad to have you. And I have to tell you, I actually am surprised at the high number of people who say that you can believe differently and still be a moral person, because that's not what I see online. So can you tell us about that?
24: And I think the way I would interpret that is that we ought to remember that what we see online is not representative. It's not a representative sample. What we see online are people that have different motivations to express their views online, and they can be characterized as outliers. And this helps us to see that more clearly.
0: You know, Quinn, President Oaks was, to me, as an attorney, really ideally placed for this particular presentation, because I know him, of course, as a former justice of the Utah Supreme Court. I actually argued before him in the 80s. And so listening to him with that backdrop just, to me, gave him a level of credibility. And I would say, just start to finish, just listening to that speech was so moving and so important. And I also think that there was a lot to be said for the fact that he was invited to give that speech nationally. That says a lot about the feelings about the church and about him as a leader.
24: Yeah, I think that's probably right. But it also says something about the moment that we're in, that I think the message is especially needed. What I find really interesting about it is that there was a little bit new in what he said, but much of what he has said multiple times before, going back many years. Mm-hmm. So the first time I noticed it was in 1992, of all times. And I'm confident he was probably saying it before then, but he gave a speech in Provo during the Freedom Festival at the Marriott Center that he basically recycled in General Conference just a few years ago. And he's recycling some of those materials again in this speech and at the University of Virginia a few years ago and in other places. He has been coming at this message in different ways for a long time. And he's not alone. There are other church leaders that have been doing this in different ways as well. And so I think the message has been sharpened and is being repeated more these days because it's especially needed. And I think what's notable is that it's not just in General Conference. It's not just to a Latter-day Saint audience now. He's trying to broaden the message and build common ground across to other religious people and non-religious people. I think what was notable, I don't know if you're going to bring this up, but I'll bring it up. The op-ed that the Deseret News published from Jonathan Rauch, mm-hmm. Just a day or two ago, lauding the speech and talking about it, putting it in context. Well, Jonathan Rauch is about as polar opposite from Dallin Oaks as you could get. a secular, atheist, Jewish, gay man, basically, right? Who has found common ground with Dallin Oaks. He's been to BYU to speak. So the fact that somebody like Jonathan Rauch has found extreme value in the words of Dallin Oaks and wants to and sees the value in religion promoting these values, I think is especially notable.
1: So, Quinn, let me ask you, is there anything that surprised you with your numbers?
24: I don't think so, honestly. I was kind of, I guess, one thing I would say is the least surprising thing to me is that Latter-day Saints agree with Dallin Oaks. Mm-hmm. So that's not a headline worth, you know, spending a lot of time on. I mean, maybe, you know, I was kind of intrigued that there are a few Latter-day Saints that disagree, and I'd kind of like to understand who those folks are a little bit better. But next. I guess I'm interested in the fact that, and maybe this is what surprised you, Greg, is that the number or the percentage of non-Latter-day Saints that seem to agree with these principles was also very high. But I think it speaks to the fact that they're not exclusively religious principles at all. They're more universal. They have a universal appeal. And I think that helps us to see that more clearly.
0: And don't you think the moment had a lot to do with this also? I mean, I appreciate what you said about having said some of these similar things as many as 30 years ago and hearing them again today. However, they're probably more important than ever in terms of what's going on, not just in our country, but just, you know, globally.
24: Yeah, I agree with that. I think there's more need for it than ever before. I see a groundswell of interest in this kind of thing in peacemaking and coalition building. There's a lot of nonprofit groups and community groups that have sprung up promoting this idea. I see a lot of interest in it, tremendous interest in this in young people among students and others. I think we're poised for a national level leader to step forward and harness this groundswell in a way that hopefully allows us to move forward out of this current era of polarization. I mean, if we can look back historically, and I think the work if you wanted to read something interesting about this, the work of Robert Putnam on this is interesting because he points out to historical peaks and valleys in how we build societal institutions and learn to live together and so on. And we're at a valley right now, but we're going to climb out of it. I think that's the hope, is that we as a society climb out of it. And I think a lot of that will be on the backs of a younger generation and on the backs of entrepreneurial politicians who have figured out that this is a way to win votes and to move forward. They can do the right thing and win elections this way, right? There's always a night, and they were winning elections in the past by being divisive. And I think we're getting to the point where we're going to see a turnaround where people are going to be able to win elections by being bridge builders. Mm-hmm. And when we get to that point, when we start seeing that as an effective campaign strategy, that will mean that we're really truly headed out of the darkness.
1: So I have one final question. We only have a few seconds, but what did you find with people's response to the word compromise or the idea of compromising?
24: Well, there was broad agreement to it. 79% were completely in agreement or somewhat agree with the statement that finding compromises between competing political interests and religious values leads to better outcomes for everyone. I think that's an extraordinary number.
1: Yeah, I do too. And it flies in the face of what I read online almost every day. So maybe I need to read somewhere else. Thanks, Quinn.
24: Yeah.
1: Thanks for joining us
24: today. Thank you. Thanks for having me.
1: Yeah, our pleasure. So that was Quinn Monson, founding partner of Y2 Analytics. Look, I want to talk about stay on campaigning, but a totally different take. We're going to forget the normal campaign slogans. Utah's ski industry has a new candidate and a new slogan for this election season. And it really is not about a person. We'll explain coming up next.
0: Hey, a year ago right now, I was thinking to myself, I need to start losing some weight because I'd been putting it on since I turned 60 and I'm well past that. But I was thinking, okay, maybe January I'll start a New Year's resolution. And so I did. It was the dumbest thing I did because waiting didn't help me at all. And in fact, I didn't get the weight I needed to lose anyway. I finally had to contact somebody to get some help. And who I contacted? 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
0: Okay, Holly, I'm going to ask if you recall these sayings. I like Ike. It's the economy. Stupid. Yes, we can. Make America great again. And, of course, vote for Pedro. What do they all have in common?
1: They're
0: all political campaign slogans.
1: They are. And here's a new one for you to try and size. Vote Super El Nino. So Ski Utah has launched a new pseudo-political campaign pushing for the Super El Nino to dump loads and loads of snow here in the state this winter.
0: I think it's clever as heck. I mean, I appreciate them doing that. And any other year, if it wasn't an election year, I think
1: it
0: we'd
1: would be
0: saying,
1: less funny. But,
0: no, but we'd be saying pray for snow.
1: I know,
0: so
1: yeah,
0: this year
1: right.
0: We have a different tweak
1: that's
0: on
1: right.
0: That, which is vote for Super El Nino. And it's...
1: You can look at our live stream and see the... They're literally like there's a yard sign you can put in your yard.
0: Yeah, and I think Ski Utah has these yard signs. You can go pick them up. I mean, what a fun idea. And you know, our own Matt Johnson has told us that this Super El Nino has the potential, maybe, to do some big things. I mean, it can be a boom or bust, but these Super El Ninos have the potential to really bring in a lot of moisture into our area. And historically, they have done that most of the time.
1: I've been watching what's happening out in the Pacific, and this is a result of the Super El Nino. So I don't want to necessarily rain on my son's honeymoon parade, but because they're going to Hawaii, but there's massive stuff happening out there. There's five active storms right now from Hawaii to the coast of Mexico. Three of them are hurricanes. I'm like, oh my gosh. So stuff is happening, but we need it to come here. So vote Super El Nino 26-27. I just think that is just really clever campaigning.
0: Well, this weekend we had the significant storm, or maybe it was just Monday or Tuesday night, but I saw a post from Snow Basin Ski Resort near my home that there was some snow.
1: Really?
0: I mean, I'm sure it's gone by now.
1: Wow.
0: But that, what was it?
1: Okay.
0: It was one of the nights you weren't here. It was Tuesday night going into Wednesday. Tuesday night really had a huge storm. And when I got up in the morning, there was a post from Snow Basin that they had just a dust of snow on their runs up there.
1: I just saw this morning that Pike's Peak got snow last night, and they've got snow up there. That's Colorado, of course.
0: Yeah, we've heard that the weather's going to warm for a couple days, but then cool next week. I mean,
1: hooray! But it's October next week. I mean, come on, it's right, October.
0: Yeah. We're entitled to cool a little bit.
1: So Nathan Rafferty, who's the president and CEO of Ski Utah, said, "This is the one race where all of Utah's on the same ticket. Whatever divides us the rest of the year, we can all agree on hoping for a big winter." And I will say, I'm a little nervous about driving.
0: Yeah, well, I mean, big winter is, you know, the perfect big winter is snow in the mountains, rain in the city, and we don't have to get our snow plows out very often. But, of course, that never happens. There's always some. Last year was the worst ever. I mean, I think I got my snow blower out once or maybe twice.
1: We never did.
0: Some people didn't get it out at all. You didn't need to. We're up in the hills a little bit, but no, we need it this year. We need it for so many reasons. I mean, we need it for my own hometown because they're draining Pineview Reservoir.
1: That's right. They found a grenade or something.
0: They found all kinds of things up there. Probably going to be some bodies eventually. But and then all the fish that are being
1: shot
0: downstream, they're ending up in people's
1: yards.
0: Orchards.
1: Yummy. Well, it's good fertilizer. Yeah, there, I will say that. Look, I just think it's great. And I will tell you, I have a son-in-law who sells cars, and he believes that Super El Nino is going to deliver, and he is stocking up on four-wheel drives because he thinks there's going to be a real demand this winter. So fingers crossed that this campaign is successful.
0: Yeah, and you know, let's hope it is. We talked about the ski industry a little bit. We had a story yesterday, the day before, while you were gone, about a man who was trying to get Utah to get involved in some more public-funded ski resorts because the mammoth ones are getting expensive.
1: So expensive, whatever. Yeah.
0: I mean, and this could be a year when some of those smaller localized resorts can get the snow that they need. Because, let's face it, the big pretty peaks along the Wasatch Front are already taken. They're already spoken for.
1: That's true. Look, I'm watching the colors up on the mountains, and they feel like they have really popped. I can see Mount Timpanogos from my house. There's really a broad band of red trees right now that are so gorgeous, and we're hoping to get up there before the moisture really hits. But look, I know, and we've talked with our own meteorologist, Matt Johnson, here. He's saying it's uncertain, right, whether it's going to be rain, whether it's going to be snow, whether it's going to be above average or just average. And they're still saying that they don't know for sure. However, there is a meteorologist, Alan Smith, with Open Snow. That's the name of the organization he's with. And he thinks Utah and most of the Great Basin have stronger odds than above normal snowfall.
0: Yeah.
1: So we won't know. Like, they're not going to have really strong predictions until, like, November, but, you know, I hope so.
0: Yeah, and what he said was that Utah's strongest months will be January through March, although northern Utah will have slightly above normal temperatures, which is a little bit of a problem. But if you get the snow in those high elevations, even above normal temperatures, don't affect it too much.
1: I do have to say, you mentioned that they've got signs available. They're giving them out, the yard signs, they're giving them out on October 2nd, which is next week. And it is at their headquarters, Ski Utah's headquarters. It's 2749 East Parley's Way in Salt Lake City. I just think that's a really fun and clever idea. And look, we get so tired of political ads and so tired of signs, but this one just makes it fun.
0: Well, you know, and we talked about the fact that this is bipartisan and everybody's in favor. And I think that's true for the most part. I mean, some people don't like winter and don't like shoveling, but everybody likes water.
1: I don't love driving.
0: Everybody recognizes that we really need the water. So yeah, let's vote for Super El Nino or pray for snow, whatever we need to do. Do the dance. We need to get big snow this year and soon.
1: So one of our listeners texted in, this is Kay, and Kay says that she lives in southwest Wyoming and that the Uinta Mountains south of us, so Kings Peak, they already have snow. So she's happy to see it. Yes, absolutely happy to see it. So anyway, just really fun. I really think that, like, I hope, like, fingers crossed that this is going to be a good year for snow.
0: So I'm not going to be a downer, but I will say this. As we look at super El Nino years, there have been three. I was looking something up in the mm-hmm. last 40 years. Two of them produced huge, way above average snowpack. Yeah. One was a bad, really bad.
1: Just
0: so it could potentially go south on us. But the odds are good.
1: Odds are good.
0: Really good that we're going to have a good water year. And this state needs it literally.
1: There's no question.
0: Because if you think about it, most of the state's water supply is tied to the snowpack.
1: Yeah, absolutely.
0: That's where we get our drinking water.
1: Yeah. So look, I'm not a skier anymore. I know you are. I know we talked all winter last winter about late openings and early closings. And what are you hearing in your neck of the woods about opening ski resorts? I know people are announcing that they're going to open like in November.
0: Yeah, I mean, our mountain, Powder Mountain, I think is set to open the first, they open on a Friday night, usually the first Friday night in December, like the 6th or 7th.
1: And that's just fingers crossed.
0: Yeah. But I mean, with snow making capabilities, we don't have as much at our mountain as some do. All they really need is colder temperatures. Mm. I imagine that they're going to be, I mean, Brighton, for some reason, that mountain opens early every year. It would be nice if we were skiing on Thanksgiving. It would be really nice if we were up
1: but
0: and running
1: unusual
0: by Thanksgiving.
1: Nowadays, isn't
0: yeah, it's tougher. I mean, you got to be open by Christmas, obviously, but yeah, I think we're maybe, I don't know, 30, 45, maybe 60 days away. I think we're going to have a good year. I am very hopeful. I'm voting for Super
1: Bowl.
0: Be on my ballot.
1: Me too.
0: Hey, well, in the next hour of Inside Sources, this is funny. How secure are your passwords? And by the way, don't use password as your passwords. But a new analysis of leaked passwords found that millions of people still really use easy passwords, and hackers using artificial intelligence are finding it easier and easier to crack people's passwords. More on that when we get back.
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14: 10 o'clock at KSL News Radio. I'm Becky Bruce. KSL's top story this hour, the Miller family and Big League Utah may face competition in trying to bring a Major League Baseball team to Salt Lake City.
15: Few years. A recent article in USA Today named Salt Lake City and Nashville as the leading cities for teams if the league expands. Big League Utah and the Miller family have been leading the effort to bring in an expansion team, but when asked about an MLB team, Smith Entertainment Group CEO Ryan Smith said, "Our group will be pretty aggressive in how we pursue sports. I think that's probably all I'll say." Causing speculation, SEG may be ready to compete for a team. KSL Sports says Big League Utah has an advantage over SEG, because they've already secured a place for a stadium. Reporting from the Power District, where Big League Utah would put their stadium, Don Brinkerhoff, KSL News Radio.
14: Our top national story this hour from ABC News. A major snack food company says it's going to raise prices.
17: Bloomberg reporting that PepsiCo is raising prices on some of its popular snacks and drinks just months after cutting prices by as much as 15% in an effort to win back shoppers. Bloomberg says prices will rise on bags of Doritos, Ruffles, and Sun Chips, along with some Tostitos salsa and Fritos dips. Some soda prices are also expected to rise, with the changes coming as early as the end of this year or early 2027.
14: That's ABC's Stephanie Ramos reporting. Your money at this moment, all the major markets are up. Dow up about 0.7%. S&P 500 up about 0.5%. And NASDAQ up about 0.5% as well. Coming up, highs in the 80s through the weekend. KSL weather is next. 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
5: We do have a couple of slow spots. Northbound I-15, a little bit delayed as you come up into Salt Lake near 13th South. But otherwise, I-15 looking good between Ogden and Provo. Eastbound 2100 North, still very slow in Lehigh, especially approaching 2300 West. And we had a crash on Pioneer Crossing near I-15. They've since cleared that off the road, but not before it could cause a little bit of congestion right near I-15, both directions of Pioneer Crossing. UDOT Construction Alert. Expect nightly lane closures on I-15 between Sandy and South Jordan from 9 p.m. to 5 a.m. while crews repair pavement. Cormac Bone in the KSL Traffic Center.
4: Mostly sunny this afternoon with a high of 84, tomorrow 81 and 82 on Sunday, but it's going to get breezy as a cold front approaches to drop temperatures on Monday. Right now, you've got partly cloudy skies and 70 degrees. I'm Becky Bruce, KSL News Radio. 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
7: Do you still use password 123 for your password? Don't answer. But if you did, you would not be the only one.
8: Yeah, apparently a lot of people do. So we've got KSL investigative journalist Matt Gephardt in studio today. Talk to us about password problems and the fact that people just don't seem to understand how easy it is to hack into your system because we're not paying enough attention to that.
9: Yeah, I mean, it's kind of like that old adage from team sports of the weakest link brings down the team, right? And it's true with passwords. If you are using a weak password, if you are reusing your password, this we know, we've been talking about this for a long time, then the situation is all they have to do is get into it once. Mm-hmm. And then they can get into all your stuff, and it's a problem. We've been talking about it for years, and alas, despite all of the talking about it for years, it doesn't seem to be getting better.
7: What is shocking to me is that people literally use the word password as their password. It's like, okay, even I know not to do that.
9: Yeah, password is a really a new study that came out that talked about the passwords that are most commonly used. Password is a big one. 1, 2, 3, 4, 5, 6 is a big one. Sequential things. It took me a minute to figure out what this. There was this word that came up, and I'm like, that seems like gibberish. Why is that a comment? Well, it's if you were to take your fingers and run it across the keyboard. It's sequential things like that that make it really easy to guess. Other things that are easy to guess, especially with how much we're putting out there on social media, would be names of children, places, our favorite sports teams. Those sorts of things are just, they're coming up over and over. Animals, interestingly enough, monkey was like the number one animal that was being reused as people's passwords.
8: So when you say easy to guess, I think of easy to remember. Because I'm the one that's entering my password. So what's the advice for, because I probably have seven or eight devices that have a password.
9: Yeah.
8: They're all different.
9: Yeah.
8: And so I have to write them down on something that probably any idiot could find.
9: Yeah. Yeah. Well, and if you write it down, that's going to get lost. And where did you leave that again? And now you're at work and you need it. Right. And this is the problem. Right. And so they came out with password keepers. And those are great, because you're talking.
7: If you can remember how to get into the password keeper,
9: I know. Well, and so and it's been a problem that

0: really, you know, IT people beating into our heads hasn't gotten the message across. And now they're finally saying, you know what? It's just time to be done with passwords altogether. Mm. Because you're talking about the 7 or 8 items. I mean, heck, man, I bet when you start getting into the websites and what have you, it's like, well, for crying out loud.
1: Right.
0: And so it's just too hard in the moment, because when you need to get in, and then, I mean, gosh, how many times a day am I resetting a password? Just because I have no idea what the thing
2: so
0: is.
2: So what is getting rid of passwords look like?
0: It means going to pass keys, which are basically kind of more like biometric things, your fingerprint scan, your face scan. Two-factor authentication has obviously been around for a minute. The bad guys have kind of figured out a way around that by tricking you into handing over those 6-digit codes. And AI has complicated that, for example. You know, don't ever share this 6-digit code with anybody. Well, okay, if my wife's the one asking for it, well, how do you know it's really my wife asking for it? Or was this AI implemented? So now, yeah, so they're based, Microsoft, as well as a lot of IT experts that we've been speaking to, say it's time to really, truly transition away from these things and get into pass keys.
3: So I don't know if you know the answer to this question, but one of the things that I seem to have a problem with is when I try to do the fingerprint biometric, I can set it up the first time and then it never works again for me.
0: I haven't experienced that problem. I mean, this is sort of a side story, but one of my favorite stories that I ever did had to do with a woman who was trying to adopt a kid, and she couldn't because she couldn't get her fingerprints to work. And it was like, what is going on here? Like, why does this woman not have fingerprints? And it turns out she was a school teacher. And so years and years and years of like handing out papers to kids was basically like, you know, sandpaper on her finger. And it actually got to the point that BCI couldn't actually read her fingerprints. So yeah, that's a common problem. And then face recognition is also imperfect technology. My 14-year-old daughter looks so much like my wife that she can unlock her phone, right? Yeah. there are other things where like facial recognition requires, to a certain extent, shadows. Mm. Well, if you are somebody who is darker skinned, then sometimes that can complicate this situation. So it's still imperfect technology, but what we know is imperfect technology is passwords, because of people like us who don't take proper precautions.
2: So literally what you're saying is that some groups may be getting away from the what we all call passwords, that may be something of the past soon.
0: Yeah. And that is really the story that I'm doing stems from an interview that I did with an IT person. We sort of went on this sidetrack of, you know, talking to me about how passwords are just silly, or, you know, people are reusing them. And she's like, yeah, we should talk about that. But we should also talk about the fact that it's time to make a change. And now a lot of the big players, including Microsoft, are saying it's time to make a change, which means expect. I think I am now to the point where I'm now expecting to see more things like, you know, passkey, having to unlock my phone and enter some sort of authenticator, you know, whatever the case may be, the kind of stuff that it's just hard or impossible in some cases for a scammer to get around.
3: I think one of the things that's frustrating to me is when I forget my password, I try to make a new one, and then it says, you cannot use the same password that you've already used,
0: yeah,
3: right? And then I try something else, I'm like, you cannot use the same password you've used in the last 6 times. I'm like, doggone it.
0: Okay, Holly, tell me that you work at KSL without telling me you work at KSL, right?
2: Here's my problem, and this is terrible, but I mean, I'm here at KSL. My paralegal at the office needs to pay some bills, so she'll call and say, what's your password?
0: How do you know it's her?
2: Well, I sort of recognize her. I know, no, I know what you're saying.
0: AI, you sort of recognize her voice. Right, that's a problem. Okay, well, but with spoofing, we all know how we can all imitate each other's phone numbers. And so just because the number comes from you, and just because that's the kind of thing that, and once they're in, they're in, and it's really, really hard to get them out, that we all have to be careful about, which is why, sharing passwords, of course, is never recommended.
2: Right.
0: And I've never heard an IT person say that's a good idea.
2: No, I know. And I'll probably get dinged by the KSL password police. They're going to listen to this and say, Scortish, you need to take that class again.
0: Maybe.
3: Well, I mean, I've read stories about people embezzling, so I'm just saying, I'm sure your paralegal has no problem with that. However, that'd be terrible.
2: Right.
0: Yeah. Yeah. I mean, and you do. And that's just it. And even what you're talking about, well, you can't reuse the password. That speaks to the problem at hand, mm-hmm. because you have a certain number, like many of us, of the same password. I have got 6 or 7 or 8 that I've used over and over again, thinking that I'm being random, but I'm not really, right? And that's where, so one thing that I've done is I've downloaded a free app that creates, it's a password generator app, you know, I got to watch a little 30-second commercial, and then it just spits out random characters, and I copy and paste it, and I make those my passwords. They are impossible to guess. They are impossible to remember.
3: Right.
0: Which is why it's also part of the problem. And then I save those within my phone inside of my, I have an iPhone, and I save my passwords inside of my password app.
3: Well, thanks so much for joining us today. Super interesting. And please, if your password is password, go change it right now.
0: Yeah. That's right.
3: Matt Gebhardt.
0: Greg.
1: We'll be right back.
4: 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There's just no question.
5: Yeah, exactly. Yeah, no, we have...
4: It took you a second to realize that I was speaking the truth, but now that you know...
5: Yeah, I just kind of went blanked out there for a second.
4: That's
5: no,
4: okay.
5: We just always have like...
4: I was mesmerized by the deals when I walked in.
5: I know,
4: so I
5: was looking at the lights and stuff, and I'm like, wow, this is mesmerizing. But yeah, we always have like the greatest finds. I'm always so shocked with... even working here, like you just never know what you're getting every single day. So we have incredible deals on food all the time.
4: Like, yeah,
5: all
4: no,
5: the time.
4: Stretch your dollar. We when we have any kind of a party or get together, we always go to NPS first. Unless we're looking for a very, very specific item that we can't find at NPS, then we'll go to the other grocery store. Otherwise, we've often planned our party platters and things around what we can find here because we want to get the best quality stuff for the cheapest price.
5: Exactly. Yeah. And like with Halloween coming up, like all these great little snack boxes and stuff that we have that could be. Get you a little further because prices of candy have gone really, you know, skyrocketed.
6: Ridiculous. Yeah.
4: So parents trick or treating. If you just need treats for the Halloween party, if you need treats for your kids' Halloween party at school, because remember they say you got to bring in an unopened item. You can't home make it like when we were kids.
5: Exactly.
4: NPS is the best place to go to do that.
5: Especially with like lunches too. We have the best.
4: Oh yes, school lunch. Yeah. No, that's, trust me, these are all things the Farnsworth family has learned a long time ago, but that's why I want to pass it on to everybody else. You guys have some end of summer sales. What's the deals going on this weekend at NPS, your flash sale?
5: So one of our biggest flash sales is we have dresses that are either $20 or 80% off, whichever one is
4: the lowest price. Not the highest of the two, because that's what most companies do.
5: Right.
4: Oh, well, here's a discount or this, whichever's higher. You guys are like, whichever's lower. The most you're going to pay for this dress. It's $20.
6: And we're talking casual like prom and dresses. Fancy. Like you can the whole gambit of dresses and you can go and look for those.
5: Exactly.
4: You could get your prom dress for $20 and no one would know it.
5: And people have been snagging up those homecoming dresses and just, yeah.
4: All right. Take advantage of the deals at NPS while they got them. 1150 North Main Street in Layton, 1600 South Empire Road in Salt Lake, and 475 North State in Orem.
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17: Inside Sources, your inside track to the people and the stories shaping life in Utah. Holly brings the policy. Greg brings the law. Together, they bring it home. Here are Holly Richardson and Greg Skordas.
3: We have breaking news this morning that Utah Valley University has released the independent review on the events of September 10th, 2025. That was the day Charlie Kirk was shot and killed on campus. They commissioned an external independent review to examine the university's planning, preparedness, response, recovery, and then identify opportunities to enhance campus safety.
2: This comes at a time just weeks after the Charlie Kirk family has sent a notice to the state of intent to sue.
3: Right.
2: They're obviously as interested in this as anyone, because we want to know what good and bad happened that day in terms of UVU's policies.
3: So I'm not going to bury the lead. I'm going to tell you right now one of the things that they said, and it is this. It is the opinion of the project team, based on our review of all available information, that at no time during the events leading up to the assassination of Charlie Kirk or in its aftermath did any employee or agent of UVU act in bad faith or in willful and wanton disregard for the safety of others? That's from the report.
2: Yeah. I mean, that's bad faith. I mean, that's willful and wanton. But I mean, I think negligence is probably more on were they as good as they could have been. Now, that's great. That's taking it from the top down, saying, was anybody willful or wanton? No, we don't have that.
3: So I just want to go through, because this just barely dropped, like, 10 minutes ago, maybe. I just want to go through some of the things that they introduced as 10 key findings. So the very first one is to put established policies into consistent practice. And so one of the things that this independent outside organization found was that while UVU did have a strong foundation of safety policies and procedures, the implementation was inconsistent. So the review, of course, calls for stronger documentation, clearer responsibilities, and more consistent.
2: And I think that it goes without saying that no one expected this in a million years. And so maybe they were a little complacent in part because Charlie Kirk had a number of events that didn't have problems. And by the way, we were in Happy Valley, Utah. You know, you don't expect something like this.
3: So their second one was to formalize security planning for high profile events. And I think this is something we've talked about quite a bit, but they noticed that a UVU committee and Turning Point USA field representative did have a planning meeting, but the September 10th event lacked, quote, a comprehensive written security assessment or event action plan.
2: There was some joint collaboration, though, between the two groups in terms of security, what should happen. And so, yeah, maybe a bigger plan would have.
3: They're just saying it needs to be more structured.
2: Right.
3: That addresses venue selection, attendance, staffing, access, communications, and emergency response. Sure. So, in I think, particularly in Charlie Kirk's case, they needed to talk about rooftop safety.
2: Right.
3: All right. Number three. Strengthen proactive planning and coordination for outdoor venues, which is what I just mentioned. So both Turning Point USA Security and UVU Police Department failed to ensure a joint pre-event briefing and security walkthrough. They failed to ensure that that happened. They didn't do that. And so they're saying both organizations did not do a walkthrough of the event.
2: Yeah, and of course, a lot of people have looked back on this as being an outdoor event, saying, whoa, there was a lot more security than you would expect at an indoor arena than when you have an outdoor event, including rooftops and things like that.
3: Yeah, right. And again, not anticipated, but could have been, potentially.
2: Sure.
3: All right. So the fourth one is to clarify emergency leadership and communications. And so what they found was there was some confusion about emergency operations, who could issue alerts, who could issue protective instructions. And so they're saying, clarify that. You need to do realistic exercises also to strengthen emergency coordination. And I think that that is a thing, right? Well, are you supposed to send the text out? No, I thought somebody else was supposed to send the text out, right?
2: Yeah, that's kind of the emergency response.
3: And, exactly.
2: And, you know, I don't know that and there was any harm as a result of that, but maybe better coordination in the future.
3: I think we remember seeing that it took a minute, it felt like, for students to get a warning, right? Okay, so the fifth one is connect security technology to real-time operations. So they're saying existing security systems and cameras provided valuable investigative information, but were less effective for real-time awareness. So they were able to provide information afterwards, but not like in the moment.
2: Again, looking back and saying, what was the response, immediate response? I mean, it was...
3: And who has the clear responsibility?
2: Anything like this, right. Yeah.
3: Okay, the sixth one, build more focused threat investigation capabilities. So UVU's existing monitoring and information sharing resources did not fully meet the need for focused investigations of specific threats. And so the review recommends formal procedures, trained personnel, and appropriate legal and privacy safeguards.
2: I wonder what kind of threats there were. I mean, there are always threats when you have somebody like Charlie Kirk, and maybe they had seen those in the past at other venues and felt like, well, nothing came of it. So,
3: okay, the seventh one is to formalize coordination with public safety partners. And so, as we know, there were a lot of agencies that responded. They did respond quickly and professionally. The review recommends formalizing these arrangements and integrating outside resources earlier into event planning. So that makes sense to me.
2: And in this case, UVU has its own police department, but it's got to be very small as opposed to what it was available there.
3: And for the number of people.
2: Provo City.
3: All of those.
2: Utah County Sheriff's Office. Yep. They certainly had resources available that they could have.
3: And EMTs.
2: Right. Absolutely.
3: You know that? Yep. Okay. So number eight is to align safety leadership, staffing, and training with university needs. So that means that UVU should evaluate public safety leadership, staffing, compensation, and training against their size and responsibilities so that there could be or should be a senior campus safety leadership role with responsibility for all public safety operations. So apparently that does not exist, and that was one of their recommendations.
2: And set something like that up. In hindsight, 2020, that makes a lot of sense.
3: I have two more. And number nine is to sustain recovery efforts and strengthen first responder support. And so the report found that UVU took meaningful action in community support, safety awareness, and preparedness after September 10th. The review recommends establishing more structured support for first responders and continuing to track, test, and evaluate improvements in campus support, safety awareness, and preparedness to ensure sustained progress.
2: Yeah. I mean, you could have had a team of physicians within a foot of Charlie Kirk at the time. And I'm just saying.
3: What becomes overkill, right? So, and in number 10, the 10th recommendation is to participate actively in statewide campus safety efforts. So that is to strengthen information sharing, training, and coordinated planning, and that UVU actively participate and incorporate those resources into its safety operations.
2: I imagine our state system of higher education is going to have something like that set up fairly soon because we can't, can't have something like that, just from a legal perspective.
3: Yeah.
2: You can't have something like this happen once and then not do anything.
3: Make changes,
2: because then if
3: sure.
2: it happens again, then you do have a good lawsuit. Yeah. You know what I mean?
3: Yeah. Yeah. They do note that since September 10th, 2025, UVU has taken proactive steps to learn from events surrounding the assassination of Charlie Kirk. They recognized meaningful progress in community support, crisis communication planning, emergency preparedness, notification practices, and coordination with public safety partners. So the actual report's like 162 pages, so we're just giving you the overview. right now, but those are their recommendations.
2: Back up, and maybe you don't know the answer to this right off the top, but who did this report?
3: So the report was conducted by a consortium, actually, of independent experts from the Robert L. Davis LLC, Doherty Advisory LLC, the Lake Forest Group, and Brownstein Hyatt Arbor Schreck LLP.
2: So that tells me that it was independent. It wasn't a UVU inside.
3: It was not. No, it was independent, and they asked for that. And so not only was it one place, they got them from, I counted, four different places. And so that project team did site visits. They conducted more than 70 interviews. They examined thousands of pages of university policies, training materials, operational records, digital evidence, etc.
2: Yeah, so independent report, mm-hmm. well done, yep. timely. I mean, timely. It's been a year, but yep. but you know, a very thorough report. I think right. that's got to be good. Good.
3: You heard it first here on KSL News Radio.
2: Hey, well, you know what today is?
3: Tell me.
2: 9/25.
3: Oh, 9/25.
2: Yeah,
3: it's Dolly Parton Day.
2: Dolly Parton Day. We're going to talk about that when we come back.
18: 10:30 at KSL News Radio. I'm Becky Bruce. KSL's top local story this hour. UVU just came out with a report looking at what happened the day Charlie Kirk was shot and killed on campus and what changes need to be made going forward. A quote from the report says, "It is the opinion of the project team based on our review of all available information that at no time during the events leading up to the assassination of Charlie Kirk or in its aftermath did any employee or agent of UVU act in bad faith or in willful and wanton disregard for the safety of others. We will have more reaction to that report throughout the day." Our top national story this hour from ABC News. House Speaker Mike Johnson and tech CEOs are expected to hold meetings next week to discuss the future of artificial intelligence. Meanwhile, Pope Leo is speaking out about AI.
19: "Although such systems can correlate data, they cannot answer questions that concern the meaning of human life, which is rooted in lived experience."
18: The Pope says we run the risk of multiplying false information when we rely on AI. A new chairlift at Brian Head Ski Resort will be paying homage to a 92-year-old woman who's been pioneering the southern Utah slopes for over 60 years. Stephanie's lift is named for Stephanie Hartelmeyer, who moved to the U.S. from Germany in 1964 with her husband. They were the first full-time residents of Brian Head and have spent countless hours on community engagement ever since. Your money at this moment, all the markets in positive territory at this hour. The Dow up almost a percentage point, S&P 500 and NASDAQ also in the green. Coming up, picture perfect today. KSL weather is next. KSL News Time, 10:31.
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4: The movie show is broadcasting live today from NPS in Layton at 1150 North Main Street. Basically, you get off at the Hillfield Road exit. You go to the west side of the freeway. You head north, and if you get in that right lane, you will not be able to pass NPS because the lane ends and it actually puts you into the parking lot. So that's the easiest way to get here. If you live in Davis, Weber County, or heck, even further north in Box Elder County, it is worth the drive down here to come and check out everything that they've got, because when I say they have everything, Chris, I mean, you do kind of have a little bit of everything. So what are you looking for? NPS might have it. What are some of your top selling stuff every day?
5: Everything.
4: Okay, see, there you go. There you go. And NPS is one of the few businesses where people don't just line up outside of the business on like a Black Friday or, you know, Amazon Day or whatever they do.
5: Right.
4: Every single day, people are lined up outside your store.
5: Exactly. And that's at all locations. Yeah, there's people waiting in the parking lot or at the doors, or it's exciting because you never know what you're going to find. It's like I've always said, it's a everything you never knew you needed.
6: And you guys change your items like 2 to 3 times a day. So if you needed something in the morning, you come back in the afternoon and you could find something else.
5: Right. And you never know with grocery too on top of that. Like,
2: yeah,
5: we get random stuff just in the middle of the day. We could get, like, we've gotten strawberries or stuff as well. You've been
4: last
5: here.
4: Week we were like, oh, we have peaches and nectarines now. We just got them off the truck.
5: Yeah.
4: Oh, that wasn't planned on the sale, but we got them now and we're ready to move them.
5: Right. Exactly.
4: I think I got free strawberry milk last time I was here too.
5: Yeah.
4: I mean, these are the kinds of things you can get at NPS, and you never know what the day is, because guess what? They got to move it so quick, They don't have time to take out an ad in the newspaper or to get a billboard up or whatever. They're not going to spam you with a bunch of email messages. They just say, come and check it out.
5: Come check us out, because you never know what you're going to find, and we always have amazing deals. We are doing an end of like summer sale with the, okay, you know, our shorts and tank tops are 70% off and flip-flops.
4: Swimsuits are 70% off. 70.
6: Which is perfect because people usually plan their cruises in the winter to go mm-hmm. somewhere warm, so this exactly. is the place to get it on sale.
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4: Take advantage of these deals at NPS. 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Each location has some unique deals. Some are good across all of them. 475 North State in Orem, 1150 North Main, where the movie show is today, in Layton, and at 1600 South Empire Road in Salt Lake.
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1: Roadways looking really good in your midday drive. You do have a little bit of slowdown southbound I-15 in that construction zone in Farmington near Park Lane and the new Station Lane on and off ramps. And we are also seeing some delays eastbound 2100 North in Lehigh. But again, that's just regular slowdowns in construction zones. I'm Cormac Bone in the KSL Traffic Center.
18: We should see a high of 84 today, 81 tomorrow, and 82 on Sunday. But also on Sunday, that wind is going to pick up ahead of a cool front that will bring the temperatures down next week and could also bring some rain. Right now, partly cloudy, 70 degrees. I'm Becky Bruce, KSL News Radio. 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
17: Inside Sources, a former lawmaker, a veteran attorney, and zero talking points. Greg and Holly find out what's really going on and what it means for you. 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

0: 925. So it's Dolly Parton Day. Yes. I know. It's so fun, actually. So Dolly Parton Day, it's across the country, but across Utah. And we're joined this morning by Jennifer Jenkins. She's the Chief Executive Officer of Operation Literacy. Thanks for joining us, Jennifer.
1: Thank you so much for having me.
0: So how are you celebrating Dolly Parton Day today?
1: Do you know, Operation Literacy, we have our hands in a bunch of cookie jars today. We're all over the place. Our biggest celebration is happening. Well, there's multiple, but we'll be working with Corn Bellies today. Mm-hmm. Corn Bellies is, you probably are aware, they have a massive depiction of Dolly. They've, from the sky, it's Dolly Parton's beautiful face and is the Corn Belly Maze. So today at Corn Bellies, all of the proceeds are being donated toward Dolly Parton's Imagination Library programs. Oh, and wow. So that's really exciting. We have a live auction going on with them there, or a silent auction going on with them there. And then across the state, we're working with several school district foundations. And among them, the largest celebration that I know of is happening at Canyons School District. They have a big event this morning. Sandy City has a big event this evening, but also Box Elder and Wasatch and Weber, Ogden. There's so many cool things happening across the state, and that's just a few of them.
2: Jennifer, can you tell our listeners about Operation Literacy? I mean, it seems like it's fairly self-defining, but tell us what you do and what we need to know about it.
1: Yeah, Operation Literacy, most people know us for two programs. Dolly is our newest program that we've taken on. The first is StoryCon. That's a major convention that we host at the Salt Palace, bringing together about 10,000 people over a weekend in February. Wow. We gather over 100 best-selling authors from across the country, theater experts, film experts, to come and talk about how to build story. And our largest audience is our teens and tweens. We do have an educator and an adult track as well. But so that's a writing initiative. It's a creation initiative, and it's so much fun. And we have so many great local community partners that support that event. And then we go, so that's bringing authors, kids to authors, and then we bring authors to kids as well. We go into Title I schools with our book drop program. We've served about 60,000 kids in the last 4 years in that program, most of which was in Utah. We bring in an inspiring author that gives a motivating keynote, assembly for the children. And then we gift every child at that school a free copy of the author's book. Wow. And these two programs, a child is 80% more likely to read a book if they've met the author. So much of what we do at Operation Literacy is motivation-based. We let the experts in phonics and in science of reading teach mechanics of reading. At Operation Literacy, we work on motivating children, getting them excited to read, getting them excited to tell their own stories, especially at a time when creativity is being outsourced by AI and so many other things. There's a lot of need and a lot of benefit coming from these programs. So yeah, that's who we are. We love what we do.
0: So Jennifer, can you talk to us about your connection then with Imagination Library? That's the Dolly Parton thing.
1: Yeah, I met the Dollywood Foundation a year and a half ago at an event that we were participating in, and knew immediately that this was the final piece to our trifecta of programs. We understand that if we don't, if children decide that they're not readers by the time they get into our programs, by the kindergarten on up, we have our work cut out for us. It's much harder. We know that. We've been wanting to work with Dolly's program for years, and the timing was right. We started our partnership a little over a year ago. We've been working on getting legislative support for that initiative, and Operation Literacy is now paving a road toward a state partnership for Utah, where we will be able to match fund all of the different local programs that are we're recruiting to bring Dolly here to Utah. So it's pretty exciting.
2: It does seem like sort of a natural match. I hadn't recognized or realized, I guess, Dolly Parton's involvement with literacy and library, but tell us how you guys sort of decided to hook up and work together.
1: Yeah, so Dolly Parton is a legend, and she also does some music and acting. she has distributed more books than any single individual in the country's history. More than 300 million books she's given away. And her story is really fascinating. And I don't want to go too deep into the weeds, but she grew up in a home where her father never learned to read. And there was a lot of poverty. And it was just a motivating, when she found her success and wanted to give back to community. This was the thing that meant the most to her. And she did it for her dad, initially. And she said before she passed that this was the most important thing that she's done in her life was this, with this program. So for us, we actually looked into building a program like this, grassroots, a book distribution. We would sponsor, rural communities or socioeconomically disadvantaged homes. We would distribute them. There is no simpler turnkey,
2: right,
1: easy lever to pull than Dolly Parton's Imagination Library. It is, she subsidizes that program so heavily that the partners that work with her to bring books to kids, we pay $2.60 per kid per month. Wow. To receive a high quality, beautiful book. And then we also are working to provide engagement activities for those books. So we have a Raising Utah Readers program that we're rolling out where parents and families can get a lot of really cool things and some fun activities and things like that. So our rollout right now, we're in pilot, which we plan to onboard about 15,000 kids during this pilot. And our intention with legislative support is to bring this program statewide starting in July.
0: That's awesome. One final question. If people want to get involved, how do they donate or get involved?
1: Go to operationliteracy.org. All roads will lead you to Dolly at operationliteracy.org.
0: Thank you.
1: Thank you so much for having me.
0: Thanks, Jennifer.
2: Thanks so much.
0: Jennifer Jenkins, Chief Executive Officer, is Operation Literacy.
2: What a fun idea.
0: 925 Day, Dolly Parton Day.
2: We'll be right back. The Movie Show, broadcasting live from NPS in Layton. The Movie Show going to start here in about 15 minutes, but we got to tell you about some of the deals they've got. Movie Show specials at NPS. NPS has great deals all the time, but when the Movie Show comes, Chris, you guys roll out a few extra bonus specials, especially on the grocery side. Usually it's things that I like, and I don't know if that's on purpose or on accident, but I never complain.
3: It's because they like you, so they make sure that they...
4: And you always say you're not going to shop, and then you fill up a cart before you leave.
2: I only put a couple of things in
4: a
2: cart.
4: Only one or two items.
2: Mm-hmm. Or was it one
3: Times
2: or two
3: four.
2: Carts? I never get that right.
3: Four.
2: What are some of the deals we got today for Movie Show specials?
3: We have those name brand 30-pack snack boxes.
2: So we're talking, this is for lunches, mm-hmm, for car trips. I mean, we got fall break coming. We got a lot of stuff coming where people are going to be needing snacks.
3: And those are $5.99.
2: Okay, that's a good deal.
3: And I want to say, I think they retail around $14.
4: Wow.
2: Yeah. Snack crackers, love them. What else?
3: We have these shortcake bites for 99 cents.
2: Okay. Oh, yes. No, I've heard about these particular ones. These are like the ones that people bring into the office and then they disappear within a day.
3: Yeah. Yep, those ones.
2: Okay, I like that.
3: And then we have these 8-pack of flavored sparkling waters.
4: Ooh.
3: Pretty good brand. And actually, I like the grapefruit one. It's $1.99.
4: Nice.
3: They're really, really good.
2: Oh, and I see you've also got some cat and dog food variety pack pouches for $4. So that's some pretty good deals you got going there. Now, that's just grocery. You've also got great deals on a flash sale of things going on. Dresses, $20 or 80% off, whichever is less.
3: Yes.
2: Love that. Shirts and tank tops, 70% off. You guys have an extra 50% off all other clothing. I know I already have pulled something aside. I don't do
3: it's
2: that.
3: It's the cart. Time of
2: year. Who said that? What?
3: We also have that our kitchen and housewares are 25% off, which we haven't had that in a while. So that's a good one.
5: Ooh, you guys got a deal on purses also.
3: We do. Purses under 150.
4: I wasn't going to say that one 25%. Out loud because I wanted to go look
5: first. Yeah, we don't want anybody to come and see until that. These purses don't go on sale until after the movie. No, just kidding. They're all on sale now, and these prices are good at all NPS locations, including 1600 South Empire Road in Salt Lake, late in Orem at 475 North State Street, or here at the movie show where we're broadcasting at 1150 North Main in Layton.
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2: Well, I have to say it's nice to have you back because this last, I mean, for a lot of reasons, but this last segment of the day sort of lacks without you. because, like, what's today?
4: You
2: what
4: can
2: is
4: look
2: it,
4: at
2: Mark?
4: Fun Facts.
2: I know, I should. Well, I do already know now that today was Dolly Parton Day.
0: Yeah, because so it's 9-2-5, which is really funny, but it's also because it's September 25th. It makes it what, Greg?
2: No,
0: 3 months
2: not
0: to Christmas.
2: 3 days before,
0: no. 3 months. We are on the downhill slide. I'm telling you, so fast. So our family Halloween party is in 1 month minus a day, and then there's Thanksgiving, and then it's Christmas, and there we are.
2: Yep.
0: It's also National Quesadilla Day, which I thought was fun because I love cheese. And I just wanted to tell you just a couple of fun facts before we get to our friends at the movie show. So it was on this day in 1894 that Grover Cleveland pardoned bigamists, adulterers, polygamists, and unlawful cohabitants. It was specifically targeting people who lived in Utah.
2: Yeah, Latter-day Saints.
0: We became a state shortly after that, a couple years after that. It was also on this day that in 1981 that Sandra Day O'Connor was finally sworn in. Not finally, but she was sworn in to the U.S. Supreme Court. But here's our key thing for our friends at the movie show. It was on this day in 1987, our friends at the movie show, that what movie was released?
5: What year was that again?
0: 1987. Let me give you a clue. As You Wish.
5: Princess Bride.
0: That is right.
5: I didn't get to see that till like it was at the dollar movie.
4: It's like Utah State movie, I think.
5: It really is.
0: That
5: really
0: Napoleon is. Dynamite, right? So look, the KSL Movie Show is broadcasting live from MPS Layton this morning, and we're joined by hosts Val Cameron and Andy Farnsworth. So thanks for indulging me. But yes, did you hear Greg say, how could you tell what that was with just three little words?
2: And I know that movie, but I just
5: because it was those two words. Well, now, if he'd have said, hello, my name is Inigo Montoya.
2: Yeah.
5: We also would have known it. By the way, when I got married, I kid you not, the person who was performing the wedding, which was my grandma's brother, he gets up and he says marriage, and he pauses.
2: No.
5: And I was like, if I look at anybody else in this entire room, I am going to bust up laughing. Yeah. So I don't remember anything he said after that, because all I remember is don't laugh, don't laugh, don't laugh.
4: Marriage is what brings us together today. So many good quotes from that movie.
2: Yeah, great movie.
0: Okay, tell us about your big movie of the week.
5: Well, there's kind of a little bit of everything today, but we picked for our big movie of the week a DreamWorks animated movie that the whole family can enjoy called Forgotten Island. And if this has flown under the radar, it's because there's been a little bit of advertising, but there hasn't been a huge push, and I don't know if it's because DreamWorks is a worry. This is the same company that's done How to Train Your Dragon, Shrek, Kung Fu Panda, so they can take something that you've never heard of before, or that, you know, very few people have heard of, and make it something that everybody loves. I think they've got this if they can get people to go to the theaters. Dropping it on the last week of September, don't know how good that's going to do. Mm. There's a lot of choices, but I like this obviously a lot more than Val, that I can already tell by the look on her face.
4: No.
5: Am I wrong? Okay.
4: I'm just waiting for you to get to the movie, man.
5: Fine.
4: So I can talk about how much I liked it.
2: This is good.
5: Two best friends in the Philippines. They've grown up together. One is sort of the chaos bringer and one is the straight arrow. And they mesh together really well. But now they're graduated from high school and the straight arrow is going to go off to college in America. And the chaos bringer is just trying to hold down a job at the chicken hut.
4: Every or place anywhere at else the mall she that she's fired. Lost her job from, yeah.
5: But she's super fun also. But the night before the one is heading off to college, this portal opens up on the beach and they get sucked into this mysterious magical island. And then they can't remember what's happened for the last 24 hours, but one of them's got a shaved side of the head. Another one's wearing armor and has a tattoo. And they don't know what happened. And so now they have to kind of retrace their steps because they still got to figure out how to get home. But they don't. And so then you're in this magical land, a colorful land. The animation's like a mixture of Spider-Verse turning red and
4: anime.
5: Anime. And it's got all these different things mixed together. And I just was completely charmed by it. Completely.
4: They really test their friendship and, you know, what their lives together and apart would be about. So I think it's really relatable for everyone. When I saw that we had to see it, I'm like, oh, another animated movie. Like, we've had so many lately, and I'm not against them, but I was just like, another one. And this really, like you said, is super charming. And I think it is for all audiences.
5: Yes.
4: I watched it as an adult, and I would go see it again as an adult without any kids with me.
0: Aw.
5: And that's the best animated movies, I think, are the ones that can appeal to everybody for different reasons, and this is one of those. Little kids will laugh and think it's cute. I will say there's a couple of scenes that are a little intense, so maybe under age 6, just be careful. But there's not, I mean, it's rated PG. You don't have to worry about anything too much. But, I was thinking, okay, my 19-year-old daughter and her best friend need to come see this together.
4: Mm-hmm.
5: But I'm a 50-year-old man, and I was like, this is good. I like this. It's funny. It's clever. It's got emotion. It never veers into just silly stupidity. Mm-hmm. There's like some stuff.
4: It's very well written.
5: Yes. Yeah. And so if you didn't know anything about it, I say go see it.
2: Val, you're a big fan.
4: Yeah, it's just visually pleasing. When you go to an animated movie, it can kind of get tiresome when you see kind of the same animation over and over. And that's why people loved Into the Spider-Verse, because it was something very new. And I don't watch a lot of anime, but the way that they utilized it in this film and mixed all of these different palettes of colors and animation styles, that is just held me by itself. But then having a very well-written story and well-written characters that are emotionally intelligent, surprisingly, with all the chaos that is going on. It was just so cool. Yeah.
0: So I want to ask about your question of the week, and does it have a tie-in then to your big movie of the week?
5: Well, okay, so we were trying to decide on in our prep meeting which was going to be the big movie leak, because we also have a Brad Pitt and a dog surviving in the wilderness movie.
0: Which is going to do so well.
5: Which is going to do pretty well. So that's actually what our text question is tied to, is what is your favorite Brad Pitt movie? Brad Pitt is not in Forgotten Island. He's in Heart of the Beast.
0: Okay.
2: Okay, here's Holly's.
12: Doing all right, aren't we? I mean, listen, I'm not going to lie to you. There were times I just wanted to kill her, but...
13: Likewise.
12: Couldn't take the shot.
14: That's a good sign. Sometimes you have to battle through.
13: Mm. That's marriage, right?
12: Yeah, you take your best shot and...
13: Oh, we redid the house.
2: Val's gone.
12: We did. Yes, we did.
0: Such a good line. Oh, we redid the house. Oh, Mr. and Mrs. Smith.
5: I was going to say, you got to tell people the movie.
2: Mr. and Mrs.
0: That's
2: Smith.
0: That's right, Mr. and Mrs. Smith.
2: I've never seen that one.
0: I really loved it because I was a huge fan of Angelina Jolie, and I was a huge fan of their relationship because their real life relationship, because in Hollywood they had 6 kids, which was like the equivalent of my family size in real life.
2: Yeah. All right, you ready for mine?
5: Yeah, then it didn't go so well. So you do better, Holly.
0: I know.
2: So I actually do have a Brad Pitt movie that I really, actually, I love this movie. And hopefully you guys will bear with me on this one.
15: You know, that's not my car. That's my boss's car. And if something were to happen to my boss's car, well, I'd get in trouble. Lucky for you, he's got a spare.
2: Isn't that a great movie? Once Upon a Time in Hollywood.
5: Yeah, you guys you guys both took mine.
0: Yeah.
4: Oh.
0: Yeah. Yeah, so you guys are on the same page with him. Yeah.
4: All right.
5: I'll tell you what was my least favorite Brad Pitt movie was Cool World. I still regret seeing that to this day. Look it up sometime. Don't look it up.
2: Which one was yours, Andy?
5: No, those were my two.
0: Those were the two that
2: you don't get two.
0: Yeah.
2: It's not a multiple
0: choice. In case we named one,
2: okay.
0: He picked a second one, and then we took them both. All right, what about you, Val?
4: Mine is Moneyball.
0: Oh, yeah, that one's
4: pretty
0: fun.
4: I love that movie, and I can watch it so many times, and it's so smart, and he does so well in it. I love it.
2: So what is the Brad Pitt movie that's coming out?
5: Heart of the Beast.
4: And it's him and a dog, and I mean, anytime you have a movie about a dog, you're going to win me over.
0: Yeah.
5: I'm going to put it, when we do it in the movie show, I will give out a mild spoiler. And the only reason I did it is because the director of the movie was telling the press this because he needed people to understand that the dog survives.
4: Yes. So go in and know that
5: don't stay away from this movie because you can't bear to see a doggy
2: not Old Yeller
5: not make it.
2: Yeah.
5: It's not Old Yeller.
0: Oh God,
5: so
0: no.
5: That is the mild spoiler I will give. Don't avoid it because you're afraid of what's going to happen to the dog.
0: All right. Good. Just a reminder that your big movie of the week was Forgotten Island, right? So, yes.
5: Yes. And by the way, the one that's going to probably win the box office came out 7 years ago.
0: Wow. Yeah,
5: Avengers Endgame Encore, which is released in theaters because they're getting everybody ready for Doomsday in December. Right.
0: Okay, well, that's it for Inside Sources. We're turning it over to you guys with the movie show. Thanks for joining us this week. We'll be back on Monday.

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2: 11 o'clock at KSL News Radio. I'm McKenna Rodriguez. KSL's top local story this hour. Utah Valley University says an independent review of the Charlie Kirk shooting is now done, and it recommends some changes to campus security. But it also concludes no UVU agents or employees acted in bad faith or willful and wanton disregard for safety. We're working to gather reaction now. In other local news, people who live in Roy and Riverdale are getting the chance to weigh in on whether to extinguish their city fire departments in favor of joining the Weber Fire District. KSL News Radio's Heather Peterson has the details.
3: This proposal stems from an anticipated loss in tax revenue coming up in 2030. So Roy and Riverdale are looking to save money by putting their fire stations under the umbrella of the Weber Fire District. They say that they're such small cities and fire departments that it makes more sense to consolidate. Weber's fire chief says this won't compromise safety, as they will now have even more resources to make available to those cities. Riverdale city leaders say they would lower the property tax residents pay to the city for public safety, since residents would then be taxed by the fire district. It's unclear if those would even out.
2: The fire district will take public comment on October 1st. Our top national story this hour from ABC News. Residents on Hawaii's Big Island are bracing for potentially life-threatening and catastrophic flooding from Hurricane Nolo. And there's another Pacific hurricane, Polo, posing a threat to Mexico. That one is currently a Category 5 storm. Your money at this moment, the Dow is up 413 points, about 0.81%. The NASDAQ is up 138 points, about 0.5%. And the S&P is up 35 points, about 0.4%. Coming up, looks like a great weekend to do a little fall yard work. KSL weather is next. KSL News Time, 11:02.
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0: delays eastbound on 2100 North, approaching 2300 West. 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Cormac Bone in the KSL Traffic Center.
1: Sunny all weekend long with highs in the low 80s each day. The winds will pick up on Sunday, though, with a cool front headed in on Monday and a chance for a little rain. Right now, it's partly cloudy skies and 72 degrees. I'm McKenna Rodriguez, KSL News Radio. 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
7: Welcome to the movie show on this final weekend of September, when we've got a little bit of something for everybody, honestly, Val, with the different types of movies that have come
8: out. It's like a stew of movies.
7: A veritable smorgasbord, as they might say in Charlotte's Web. We've got, but our big movie of this week, we picked, I feel like I kind of forced this because I liked it so much, but our big movie of the week, sponsored by Paris RV, is the animated movie Forgotten Island.
9: Long ago, there was a forgotten island filled with magical creatures beyond your wildest imagination.
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8: Best friends Joe and Risa, they're fresh out of high school, and they get to spend one last night together and tumble through a portal to a magical island, and then a lot of shenanigans occur.
7: Yeah, that we don't know about.
8: We don't know about, and this is all based...
7: And neither do they.
8: It's all based on Filipino folklore that they grew up with, and they were kind of the only two kids in school that loved this folklore, and it was kind of their own thing, and they kind of seemed like the kids that were, you know, out of the group, but they loved it so much, but they kind of put it behind them that they would ever find this fantastical place. But on their last night together, before one of the girls goes to the United States to go to college, they find this magical place. And then they fall through this portal, and they do not remember the first 24 hours that they are in this place. So now they have to figure out what has happened to them, what they did, how they get home. And at the same time, they're so excited to be in this place that they knew existed. They knew in their hearts this place existed, and they never let go of that all from childhood up to the end of high school. And I just love how visually stunning this movie is and how well written it is for having two girls that you see their life going from elementary all the way up to graduation, that friendship. And I think a lot of people can relate to this. And then once they get into this magical world, it really tests their relationship, like I think it does every friendship. You go through the good and the bad, and you figure out how much you need to be together, if you're okay apart. There's just so many cool things that are written in this story, but at the same time, you have all of these weird creatures around you that you're trying to figure out, and you don't know, are these good creatures? Are these bad creatures? And it's a magical ride.
7: I mean, that's the greatest definition. I was completely charmed by this movie, and you know, if you're somebody who has said or posted online or complained to somebody else, Hollywood doesn't have anything original anymore. Hollywood never does anything new. It's always just sequels and repeats, reboots. This is not that. This is an original thing. And already I feel like this movie is going to be hurt by the fact that it's not something that people already know about. And I don't know if they just were afraid to push too hard in marketing so that more people would know, to release it at a different date where it might get a little bit more momentum. What I hope, and really, Toy Story 5 is an outlier. And I think I mentioned this earlier in the year when other good animated movies came out, is none of them are going to have the built-in audience that Toy Story did.
8: Right.
7: And so Toy Story was also so good.
8: It was.
7: As I was watching this, I was like, I'm enjoying this every bit as much as I enjoyed Toy Story.
8: Yeah, and I do think this will be a contender during award season, because Agreed. The animation

0: style and the way that they mesh all these different mediums together is so pleasing. And I was laughing anytime they put in some kind of anime, you know, yes. Excellence, I want to say, in this film, and going from, you know, different, paint. It's almost like they went from paint animation, just like Across the Spider-Verse, yeah. But not so
1: they
0: much that it seems cartoons to CG, everything. And it's just so cool that even if you don't love the story, you're pulled in by the visuals, but then the story is well written. And often we see when you get an animated movie that's good for kids and adults, they throw some adult humor in there that can kind of, like, I don't know, it's too adulty for me. I don't know if that explains it. But this one,
1: I mean, there is a fart joke in this.
0: But that's a kid thing.
1: Yeah.
0: Like everybody likes a good fart joke. Like, yeah, I just right. have, that you know is, what I mean? So, but what I have to say is they didn't think that the audience, kids and adults, were not going to be smart enough to love this film, and they wrote it for both, but they didn't have to be out of the range of kids. You know, like you said earlier, when we talked before the show, there are a couple of parts that can be kind of scary because the villain is very cool villain. But I don't think it's any scarier than the villain from Moana.
1: No. In fact, I was joking on the way home with the kids that I took. I said, so, I don't remember the villain's name, but it was basically Tafiti.
0: Yeah, basically. Basically.
1: Once everything kind of comes out. But I mean, the characters are hilarious. I mean, there are some hilarious characters in here. Manny Jacinto voices I guess he's technically a demon baby, but he looks like he looks like the genie from Aladdin's kid.
0: Yes.
1: And Manny Jacinto, who, if you don't know him by the actor name, he played he was in The Good Place. He played I don't want to. Jian Yu is what he is at the beginning. I don't want to spoil anything for anybody who's hasn't watched The Good Place. But he is the funniest thing about The Good Place, and he's funny in this. You've got a merman who.
0: Oh my
1: I don't even
0: gosh.
1: Know who voiced the merman, but he's a hilarious character.
0: It reminds me of a character from SpongeBob, like when all of a sudden Squidward goes beautiful. That's kind of one it reminded me of, and it was so great. But you have so many great voices. You have Dave Franco, Jenny Slate, like you said, Manny is in it. You've got Joe Coy. I love Ronnie Chang. Is so fantastic in this film as well.
1: I'll let you see. It basically looks like one of the trolls from the Trolls movie. But they're like they're a fierce tribe, and they do not want you to call them cute.
0: And they're just so squeaky and fluffy and cute, and you just want to hug them.
1: So, Joe, the main character.
0: Yes.
1: Funny, but here's the thing. They infused enough heart and emotion to keep it from going into immature silliness. I mean, that's kind of where you're saying. It doesn't go into adult, just off the rails. It just... It's funny enough to be funny, and it's got heart enough for you to be like genuinely engrossed in the story. I give it an A.
0: I gave it an A too, and I do want to give a shout out to her. She's a singer who I love.
1: H-E-R, yes.
0: H-E-R, and she's fantastic, and she's fantastic in the film, and I think she really made it. And I think this is going to be our first Crisp High Five of the day because it is an A for me as well, and that's why I'm okay that you bullied me into making this the movie of the week.
1: Yes, and it is called, because we have actually had a listener, at least one listener, who wants us to say the name of the movie more often because people come in the middle of our reviews. This is Forgotten Island, the animated movie from DreamWorks. It is rated PG, and Val and I both give it an A, and with no apologies at all.
0: No.
1: So go see this. If you like family movies, go see this. This is right up there with Toy Story 5 for me for this year. We're broadcasting live today from NPS in Layton, and we have got some great deals. I was wandering around the store a little bit before the show began.
0: Surprise, surprise.
1: And then during the commercial break... No, I was stretching my legs.
0: I think you were doing research.
1: And I happened to notice that they had signs up of great deals on things and food, which, you know, I may or may not put in a shopping cart later. And Julie, I'm liking some of the deals that you guys have going today for the movie show, because you always do some movie show specific specials. You always have great deals, but you always throw a couple of extras when we come.
2: Well, we have one that hasn't been mentioned yet.
1: Oh.
2: Okay. And it's for Layton only.
1: Oh.
2: Yeah, Layton only. It's 50% off of all the shoes except for the collectibles. All shoes.
1: All shoes are an additional 50% off.
2: Additional 50% off.
1: Kids need shoes, now you get them 2-for-1.
2: Yeah, it's Layton store only. So
0: come see us and get some shoes.
2: Yes.
1: I like that. I may have to wander through the shoes.
0: Samesies.
1: Too, and I need some dress shoes, Julie. I've kind of scuffed up my dress shoes, and one of them doesn't have a pad on the inside, and
2: Oh,
1: so I'm just yes, I trying guess to you explain would to some. My wife who's listening well, why I might come home with a pair of dress shoes because it's an extra 50% off, hon. You can't.
0: Yeah, and ladies understand. Can get dress shoes and then go get a dress for $20 or less.
1: Oh my gosh,
0: that's what I'm going to be looking at. That's what
2: now
0: I'm
2: that is in all stores.
0: Yeah,
2: and they have gone crazy. But it, you know what? It's dance season.
0: It is.
2: And things like that. Yeah. And how can you beat $20 for a dress?
1: You could get a prom dress that retailed originally
2: for like $300.
1: Several hundred dollars, and you will pay $20 at the max.
2: Yes. Yeah. It may be less if it's 80% is less than the $20, but.
1: But that's because you're going 80% off what was already 30 to 70 from its original price. So,
2: yes.
1: I mean, we're talking like some insane off the original price. $20 is the most expensive dress you'll pay at. You did say there's some exclusions that apply specifically. Probably the wedding dresses.
2: The wedding dresses. Yeah.
1: People are like us.
0: But they're still better prices than any other place.
2: We'll work
0: on
2: those wedding dresses because I think we could do something with that too as well down the road.
1: It's so great at a time when, you know, every day we're talking about how things cost more. And it's so fun to come to NPS and find a place where things don't cost more.
2: Oh, yeah. And you know what? I'm already looking towards Halloween treats for the kids at my house. We really like to do something. Anyway, we have some cookies and things like that. They're in the packs that I've already
1: To give out for Halloween treats?
2: Yes. Yes. Because
0: see the favorite on the block.
2: Yes. And they have these ring pops that you put on a ring that have a bear. I'm giving those out too. But they're... They're really super cute.
0: I might have to get my Halloween treats today.
1: But 2 years ago, I bought, you guys had the full-size candy bars that we bought multiple boxes of, and we were able to, for the first time in my life, give out the king-size candy bars to people who came trick-or-treating.
0: Nice.
1: I felt like I was finally a grown-up. I had made it.
2: You had arrived.
0: No, you're not. And
1: I'm sure.
2: And everybody else thought you had arrived, too. That all the kids.
1: All the kids were like, hey, you need to go to the Farnsworths.
2: Then sometimes I go, haven't I seen you before? They come around again. I go, I thought I already gave you one.
1: They just trade cuff masks. No, I was, Well, these are the deals you can get at NPS, and they've got four locations between Orem and Layton. We're at the Layton location, 1150 North Main Street. Easy to get to right off the freeway, but you can also go to Salt Lake at 1600 South Empire Road and Orem at 475 North State Street.
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1: All right, we got a lot of movies to cover in today's movie show. Plus, in our second hour, we're actually going to be visited by Julie Gale from the Utah Film Center because they've got a kids' film festival series that we want to make sure that people know about. That will be coming up at noon. But we've got our movie show question of the week is actually not tied to our big movie, but it would have been the big movie if Forgotten Island hadn't been so good.
0: Right.
1: Our other movie, which we'll talk about at 11:30, is Heart of the Beast with Brad Pitt. And I forgot what the actual dog's real name is.
0: It's
1: Odin in the movie, but he's actually a different named dog.
0: Oh, I thought they said in the, okay.
1: But anyway,
0: in the credits, it's
1: Brad Pitt and a dog. And so our text question is, what is your favorite Brad Pitt movie? And we're making sure that the movie show text question went out to everybody. But nevertheless, we'll tell you our choices as soon as we are sure that everybody's had a chance to see it. But let's review us another movie that actually was right up there with Brad Pitt's movie last night in previews, and it's called Primetime.
7: Who are you?
8: I'm Chris Hansen with Dateline NBC.
9: They're gonna love this.
10: Predator has never earned the recognition it deserves, but I think that's all about to change.
1: So Primetime is the story of a portion of time when Chris Hansen, who was of Dateline and To Catch a Predator specifically, this is set in the early 2000s to getting towards the mid 2000s, when NBC realizes that these little expose things that Chris Hansen is doing is really catching America's eye. So they're like, we need to go all in on this. We're going to put you in prime time and we're going to put you up against the number one TV show on right now as far as ratings, early seasons of Lost.
0: Yeah.
1: So Chris Hansen, who, you know, is watching Stone Phillips getting all the glory on the nightly news, Stone Phillips making cutting remarks, at least in this story. I don't know how true all of
0: right.
1: this is, but they certainly paint a picture of a guy, Chris Hansen, who's kind of becoming increasingly desperate to finally make that jump. And he's doing it by what we would find out later, entrapping people.
0: Yeah.
1: But this movie is so much more than just sort of like a this is what happens. It's not a documentary. It's a drama. Robert Pattinson plays Chris Hansen. And what you explore, it's an A24 film, okay?
0: Yeah.
1: You talk about A24, so you're never going to get something that's just what it looks like on the surface. It's always going to be something beyond that. What did you feel this was beyond just the story of Primetime and To Catch a Predator?
0: So, to me, just by watching the trailers of this, I thought it was going to be more of a suspense thriller, almost horror film, because they really make it look like it's evil in the trailer. So, as much as I know that Pattinson made Chris Hansen look like a villain, he still makes him a human as well, right? So it didn't go as far as I thought an A24 movie can go. And after watching the documentary last year, Predators, which is all about Chris Hansen in the show, I kind of knew what was going to go on going in. And this movie followed that documentary so close. Like, I'm watching and I'm like, okay, like they did get as close as they possibly could to this. And what I love about it, and what I loved about the documentary as well, is that it makes you, as a human sitting in that audience, question what is right and what is wrong to you. Did I like the movie as much as I thought I was going to? No, I didn't. I was really hoping that I would like it more. There were moments where Pattinson was playing a character for me. I thought he was, you know, just like doing an impersonation or trying to hit that impersonation of someone, but he doesn't quite get it. He could have just acted and used his own voice, his own American voice that he usually uses. But
1: I thought he sounded like Rob Lowe.
0: Yeah, it didn't fit. And I know what Chris Hansen sounds like. And so to me, it just was like, you're trying too hard. And we just watched him in The Odyssey. So I know, like, he can do such a good job that I think it's a little bit hard when you do such a good job in one movie and then you have another movie come out and you're kind of, you know, judging somebody against the other thing. So for me, I think it could have been darker. I know it was super dark, but I think it could have been darker. I think they could have pushed it a little bit further.
1: So the best things about A24 movies, and I don't love all A24 movies. Sometimes I don't even like the A24 movies, but I will admit, I haven't seen an A24 movie that didn't make me think.
0: Yes.
1: This one made me think in the way, and here was where the artfulness came in, and the artistic. None of this was filmed, and this was like, this was definitely 24 frames per second. This is not 60 frames per second. This is not 30 frames per second. You'll know what I mean if that's something that you understand. But it also felt like they had smeared grime on the lens.
0: It makes you feel gritty and dirty a little bit.
1: At no point does it feel clear. It doesn't feel like you're watching a newspaper. Because even if you watched To Catch a Predator, it was 30 frames per second, that bright news type of look versus the in the theater. And so watching it through that, at no point do you feel comfortable.
0: No, yeah.
1: And you question yourself. You understand, like, okay, this person has outed themselves as a predator by showing up to the meeting of the person that they think they're meeting.
0: Yeah.
1: They've outed something about themselves.
0: Right.
1: Do we not want to find out who these people are? Yes, we do. That's a natural instinct. The protective instinct in us is to find these people that are like this, that are hiding from us in all the other places, but now we can finally pick out who they are. But you can't prosecute them, as it turns
0: exactly.
1: out. So what did you do? And then this leads to a very shocking moment if you're not familiar with what has gone on with To Catch a Predator. I'll leave that for you to see the film. But that's what this was to me. It was a thinker. It was dirty. Like, not dirty. Like,
0: it just makes you feel yucky.
1: Yes. And so I didn't enjoy the process. I was talking with one of our colleagues, Josh, and it was like, I kind of like what I've thought about, but I really hated the way I had to get there.
0: Exactly. And I think that was the point, because it really was a show that Americans just clamored onto, right? They just wanted to see more and more and more.
1: There's still people that would.
0: But Chris Hansen started doing it at the beginning because he has kids and he wanted to do something good. But then it turned from doing something good to, I want to get ratings, I want to be the best, I want the power. And he went off the rails. And so that's, I think, another aspect of the questioning of the right and wrong situation. And so you get to see all different levels of different people questioning themselves in this movie. So as much as I said I didn't like it as much as I wanted to, it's still in the B category for me. It's a B minus, but it's still there. And I do think it's something that people should watch if you do want a thinker movie. If you do.
1: And if this is something that interests you, like, definitely go see it. You're not going to go see that and think this is poorly made or anything like that. I'm more cautioning people who really don't want to wade into the muck.
0: Yeah.
1: Then I would not see this. But it's artistically made. It does get you to think, and it does have some good performances. Yeah. I actually thought Merritt Weaver as the producer, Andy.
0: Merritt stole the show for me. It just wasn't Pattinson's best performance, but she stole the show, I think.
1: So that is called Primetime. It is rated R. And I think I actually was on the B minus. I was somewhere between C plus and B minus. I went with B minus because if it was just my own personal, I would go with a C plus, but for how well it was made, and for, I know that there's people that wouldn't be maybe as bothered by it as I was, but that would enjoy the artistic. Yeah. So I've said it'll be minus. We tie it again. Wow. Look at that.
0: Nice.
1: That is Primetime. Still to come, we're going to talk about the Brad Pitt movie in our next segment. We're broadcasting live from NPS, and we're so excited to tell you about the great deals we've got at the Layton location at 1150 North Main Street. And we need to know, what are the best deals today?
9: Okay, today, so I've got a flash sale that we just announced. We're doing 50% off our shoes. There are some exclusions, but
1: So it's not, you just only get one shoe.
9: Right, come and buy all the shoes.
1: Both. Got
9: yes,
1: it.
9: Yes, 50% off our shoes. I mean, I've got some movie show specials with you guys being here, so a 30-pack snack box for $5.99. I've got some strawberry shortcake bites for 99 cents. We've got some spreadable butter for $2.99.
1: Ooh, and it's like a two-pack, isn't it?
9: It's a two-pack. It is, 100%.
1: Okay, and this is name brand butter, and it's good butter. Just saying.
9: It's good.
1: Mm-hmm. I know it.
9: Yep.
1: We buy it at our house.
9: And then we've got dog and cat food variety pack pouches for $3.99.
1: Now that, I don't see a lot of pet food go on sale here a lot. So that's on extra sale, I should say.
9: Yes.
1: You guys always have great low prices.
9: 100%. But. It's definitely unique, and I'm excited for it. But we always have 50% off our non-food pets. And so I think that's a really exciting sale to come in stack if you're shopping for your pet this week.
1: I mean, you know, your pet's going to need stuff for Christmas.
9: 100%.
1: Ooh.
0: You know it's not going to last
1: that good
0: that
1: like
0: long.
1: Pet for Halloween? Well, no, I mean the non-food stuff.
0: Yeah.
1: The cool thing you get for your pet.
0: Yeah, it's not going to last that long.
1: Oh, you, people can't wait?
0: No, I can't wait.
9: I can't either.
1: If you buy a gift, you give it immediately.
0: Pretty
1: to the...
0: much.
1: That's awesome. Oh, I love it. You know, and of course, I always think if you need cans of soda pop,
9: yes,
1: NPS, go there first.
9: 100%.
1: You might find your favorite four for a buck. Or sometimes when you guys have the pre-packaged 12 packs, sometimes they're even cheaper than 25 cents
9: each. We've got great deals over here. It's amazing.
1: Oh, I love it. 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
11: 11:30 at KSL News Radio. I'm McKenna Rodriguez. KSL's top local story this hour. New details today from UVU about the day Charlie Kirk was shot and killed on campus and what changes need to be made. The review found room for improvement, but also found no evidence that UVU agents or employees acted in bad faith, either leading up to or after the murder when it came to safety on campus. Our top national story this hour from ABC News. Iran has offered to reopen the Strait of Hormuz and resume talks on its nuclear program in 7 days if the United States lifts its naval blockade. Iran also wants an end to sanctions on their oil sales and a ceasefire that includes Lebanon. In more local news, Utah farmers are getting creative to make up for the loss of thousands of dollars in crops this year. That's why Airbnb and the American Farmland Trust are teaming up to offer grants to farmers through agritourism. Ivan Valverez from Airbnb says that they will give out grants of up to $10,000 to help enhance agritourism experiences, which include things like hayrides, corn mazes, and apple orchards.
12: There are people that are doing this across the state, welcoming people in the ranches and showing the beauty of the natural landscape there. So this is a great opportunity to do more of that and bring that extra money and help the farms stay afloat.
11: 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Your money at this moment, the Dow is up 403 points, the NASDAQ is up 140 points, and the S&P is up 35 points. Coming up, nothing but nice for your forecast. KSL weather is next. 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
20: Northbound I-15, we do have some light slowdowns approaching 13th South, and we also have some heavier traffic in downtown Salt Lake, 300 West, both directions approaching North Temple and West Temple, pretty heavy in front of the Salt Palace. All that, I suspect, is due to Fan X going on right now. Otherwise, though, your roadways shouldn't be too abnormal, especially in a midday commute. Sarah Noni's Utah County Warehouse Sale is Saturday, September 26th. 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Cormac Bone in the KSL Traffic Center.
11: Sunny all weekend long with highs in the low 80s each day. The winds will pick up on Sunday, though, with a cool front headed in on Monday and a chance for a little rain. Right now it's 75 degrees and partly cloudy skies. I'm McKenna Rodriguez, KSL News Radio. 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
1: We were just talking. Val's going to be all over FanX tomorrow. If you want to see Val, you'll have like seven different chances to see her on a panel or moderating
0: all day.
1: A panel.
0: Yeah.
1: Starting about what time?
0: Noon. Starting at noon.
1: And then all the way up till 7 p.m.
0: Yeah,
1: and you were
0: much.
1: On one yesterday?
0: I was, and I'm on one tonight as well. So come to FanX if you're there and say hi to me.
1: Yeah, do it. I was there yesterday for 30 minutes, and then I remembered I had to pick my son up and take him to the orthodontist. And I had to leave.
0: Oh, look at you being a responsible adult.
1: Well, I figured someday it would settle in. Okay, this is the other movie that everybody's been asking me about this week, and we'll review it here. It's called Heart of the Beast with Brad Pitt.
23: This is Odin. He is a highly trained combat canine. He has seen war and ferocious hardships. It's time for him to know peace.
1: So Pitt is a former Green Beret named James who goes on a camping trip in Alaska with his dog Odin, who you heard about in the clip there, is also a combat veteran. But when James has a heart attack while flying his little Cessna plane, they crash. And now both of them have to try to survive in the beautiful but unforgiving Alaskan wild.
0: It's such a beautiful and heartbreaking movie. Just the Alaskan, all of the views that they do of Alaska, I just really wanted to go. I wanted to plan my trip tomorrow, but at the same time, I was freezing the entire movie because he's freezing the entire movie.
1: It's not the winter in Alaska, I will say this.
0: No, but...
1: It doesn't mean
0: you see his breath more than one. Yeah,
1: I wore a coat in June.
0: But I, you know, I didn't really read up on any of this or watch any of this going in. And so I wasn't sure until the first little bit of the movie what was going to happen, because you know that if I'm watching a movie and somebody hurts a dog or a dog dies, I am out of this movie. And so I wasn't sure how this was going to go. I've seen Marley and Me. I understand how this could go.
2: Yes.
0: But you said earlier the director has gone around, so this isn't a spoiler.
2: All of his press has made sure to tell everyone Odin the dog makes it through the movie.
0: Yes, so there you go.
2: Want people to avoid it because they just can't handle. This gives me another chance to laugh at how we don't care how badly people are mutilated or in what ways. We go to movies like Saw where people torture each other, but if a dog gets hit by a car, we're out. Nope,
0: it's because we don't deserve dogs. They're just too good for us, and they're amazing.
2: This movie will convince you of that more than ever.
0: And even though we know that Odin makes it through the movie, there are moments where you are just gripping the side, your armrest on what is going to happen, what's going on. But I also think, and this is a conversation I had with my husband, is because we knew from the beginning of the movie that Odin was going to make it, that we really spent a lot of time paying attention to Brad Pitt's character and how much he was fighting to get through the movie, because we weren't distracted if the dog was going to die and when the dog was going to die and all of that. So I really appreciated what he did at the beginning of the film to make sure you knew that Odin was going to be okay, because now you're looking at the film from a different perspective than you would have if you didn't know. And it gives you a certain appreciation for Brad Pitt's character. And I really think that this was one of his better performances over the last couple of years. And it has one of my favorite actors in it, J.K. Simmons, who plays a really cool character as well.
2: He pops up for a couple of minutes.
0: Yeah, but it was really cool.
2: But most of the dialogue is James talking to Odin as they're alone in the wilderness. And I'll tell you what, I was torn between loving how gorgeously the movie was shot and trying to decide how much I could handle watching the dog and the man go through the physical punishment that the wilderness inflicts upon them. And there's times where I was cringing and gritting my teeth, and I'm going to say I got a little dusty in there.
0: I think I totally got dusty.
2: My eyes started watering. I couldn't figure out why.
0: I know it. Luckily, they leave the lights off just long enough for your tears to dry a little bit, so us sitting in the critic aisle can still pretend like we're being professional as we're watching a movie that's making us cry.
2: I let our dog sleep on the bed that night.
0: Aww.
2: And I don't normally do that because I don't want the dog on the bed. It's already hot enough without a dog on there. But
0: now, a lot of people are saying that this movie seems very predictable, and I have to say, going in, it is that type of movie that there are some surprising moments, but most of the time as you're going through the movie, they set you up for knowing what's going to happen next, but you just don't know how hardcore that is going to happen. And that's why they make Brad Pitt's character who he is, because only a special forces person, and I'm not going to say only, but like, it's very believable
2: that he
0: can get through as much as he does. And so for me, I don't mind that it was a little bit predictable. It gave me exactly what I needed from the movie, and that was to feel all the feelings that a human can feel in one place at one time.
2: And when I watched it, I was like, okay, how long would I have survived? Not very long.
0: Probably
2: or
0: not
2: at what
0: the plane
2: point
0: crash.
2: Would I be thinking, you know what? I can't make it out of this. Like this,
0: you just give up.
2: I've had a good life, and perhaps someday they will find my remains.
0: I think
2: is where I would be, but that's I didn't feel like it was unbelievable, and I think that it could easily have become that story. Like, come on, how does somebody know that? A former Green Beret would know that.
0: Yeah.
2: And a former Green Beret who came prepared.
0: Yeah, and he was very prepared. And I also think he wanted to make it out of there because he wanted Odin to get out of there.
2: Yes.
0: He cared so much about the safety of his best friend, and they had gone through so much together, going through war and, both having PTSD, is that I think he just really was pushing. And so for me, because this was an emotional roller coaster and it was so beautiful to watch, it's a B+ for me.
2: Are you kidding me right now?
0: What? Are we on the same page again?
2: I gave it a B+ as well.
0: We are on
2: what
0: it today.
2: What has happened here? This is Heart of the Beast, Brad Pitt, the dog Odin, and it is rated R because the wilderness is not PG-rated.
0: Yeah,
2: the wilderness is R-rated.
1: But it is worth the watch, I think, if you can, you know, handle that. And we've given the one spoiler, which the director himself gave, because he doesn't want people not to see it because they're afraid that Odin isn't going to survive. So, Heart of the Beast, rated R, B plus from both Val and I. We've got the movie show top 10 coming up. Plus, at noon, we're going to talk with and tell you about the Tumbleweeds Film Festival. We're broadcasting live today from NPS in Layton at 1150 North Main Street. To get here, super easy if you live in Davis or Weber County. Come down the freeway. If you're coming from the north, you can get off at Antelope and go over to Main Street. But the easiest way is to just go to Hillfield Road, go to the west, turn right onto Main Street, and then stay in the right lane. And then it will literally dump you in the parking lot because the lane ends at the entrance to the parking lot, Brooke.
9: Yeah.
1: Super easy to get here.
9: It is.
1: What are they going to find when they get here?
9: So we've got a ton of savings across the store. I mean, that's NPS. 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
1: The most you will pay for a dress, other than a wedding dress, is $20.
9: Yep, absolutely.
1: And it could be down much lower than that.
9: 100%. It's
1: not 100% lower. You got to.
0: No. I don't know. We got free milk last week.
1: We did. That's a fair point. That is a fair point.
0: You never know here.
9: No, that's so true. And we've got, I mean, shorts and tank tops are 70% off. Flip-flop swimsuit, 70% off. And I know we're getting out of summer, so the rest of our clothing is still 50% off our discounted price. So it's just savings on top of savings over here.
1: Yeah, it's really nice to look at. And this is what usually how you guys get me to buy clothes that I wasn't intending to buy when I came here, is I see the original price. Then I see the NPS price, which is already an incredible discount on that. And then you guys have a sign up that says, take another 50% off of that. So it's like quick math. Oh, okay, I got to get this.
9: Yeah.
1: Like, I actually have a gift there for somebody else.
9: Oh, I love that. It's awesome.
1: Because I was like, this is their favorite team.
0: Somebody else.
1: It is for somebody else. If it was my team, I would have bought it for me, but no. But that's the thing. You can get gifts for people. Whether you've got birthdays coming up, we got the holiday season. You don't have to wait until the holiday season to buy a gift for somebody. If you find the deal on the thing they want, get it now. Because if you snooze at NPS,
9: you lose 100%. 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I'll wait. And I'm like, if you wait, it's going to be gone.
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1: 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For the last week, the top 10 films at the box office, and if we saw them, what we thought. Number 10, I don't believe either of us have seen Buddy, the murderous dinosaur.
0: No, thank you.
1: I mean, all dinosaurs are murderous, so maybe really Barney is the outlier, because most dinosaurs are doing what this dinosaur did, just not with an axe.
0: I don't like it.
1: All right, and it made another $2 million last week. It was number 10 at the box office. Number 9, The Weight, in its first week, did not do well.
0: Dang.
1: And that was W-E-I-G-H-T.
0: Right.
1: And it was a Sundance film with Russell Crowe, who was in another movie we're going to talk about this week. Ethan Hawke was the other in that one. The Wait, I thought it was okay.
0: Yeah, I thought it was okay, too.
1: It's one that you can probably be okay to wait for streaming, honestly.
0: You're going to wait for Wait?
1: Wait for The Wait. Number 8, Runner. A little disappointed, I think, that this didn't get a little more love with Alan Ritchson and Owen Wilson. And it only made $3 million last week, a total of 12 in 2 weeks, so dipped a little bit from its first week.
0: They didn't really promote it. Like, I didn't see a lot of promotion on it.
1: I wonder if some people got it mixed up with the Gal Gadot movie that was called The Runner that came out the week before on streaming.
0: Yeah, unfortunate timing.
1: Yeah, and this was an Angel Studios movie, so I'm pretty sure they were hoping it was going to do better than $12 million in 2 weeks.
0: Yeah.
1: Number 7, Transformers the Movie, the 40th Anniversary Edition.
0: Did you cry again?
1: I didn't make it there.
0: Oh, no, man.
1: No, but it got extended by a week. So
0: okay.
1: I'm going to try again. I can do this.
0: We'll see.
1: And there is an extra digital short about Optimus Prime, which turns out to be the last time Peter Cullen voiced him.
0: Oh.
1: So it's kind of like this weird...
0: So
1: now there's a real
0: reality
1: to it, because Peter Cullen is gone, and this was his last time voicing Optimus Prime. Number 6, Daniel and the Fiery Furnace. $3.6 million in its first week. Good for number 6. I thought it was very well made. I think if you like seeing faith-based movies, if you like seeing biblical stuff represented on screen, this is a very faithful adaptation, and I thought it was. I really enjoyed it.
0: Nice.
1: Number 5, Coyote versus Acme. It is up over 100 million worldwide, 55 here in the U.S. A movie that was never supposed to see the light of day at one point has now been in the top 5 for 4 straight weeks.
0: And we both loved it.
1: We did indeed. Number 4, The Odyssey. That's been in all 10 weeks. It's been in the top 3 or 4 of the box office. And it made another $5 million last weekend. Number 3, Spider-Man Brand New Day. It's the highest grossing U.S. film of all time.
0: That's crazy.
1: And it made another 6.4 last weekend. Number 2 is Practical Magic 2. I got to fix that. It says number 4, and I know it's not number 4. And it's driving me crazy, Kate. So let's see if I can put 2 there.
0: I can't see it. Only you
1: can see
0: it.
1: I know. But still, number 2, Practical Magic 2, 51 million in 2 weeks. And then the number 1 movie, which exceeded all expectations for the franchise, Resident Evil, $65 million in its first week.
0: I've heard such good things about it, but after there, everybody's like, oh, it's so good because there's like a practical character in it. I'm like, is there still a lot of gore? And they're like, yeah, still a lot of gore. So I don't know. Maybe I'll see it when it comes out streaming.
1: Our horror expert, Alex Brown, he saw it. He really liked it. You know, the thing that I like about this is with these totals, I mean, we have a movie that grossed $65 million. We have a movie that grossed $13 million in its second week. We had a movie that grossed $6 million in its eighth week. We had a movie that grossed $5 million in its tenth week.
0: Are you saying because people are going back to the theaters?
1: That's what I'm saying.
0: Exactly.
1: People are back at the theaters, and I hope we can keep that momentum. You know, there's three movies that people could theoretically go see that might just split between each other, and they might finish 2, 3, 4, or, you know,
0: yeah.
1: I don't know, Spider-Man's still sitting in the top 10. So we'll see if somebody can finally knock some of those out of the top 5. All right, that is the movie show top 10. The number one movie was Resident Evil, although it's not Residential Evil. It was just Resident Evil, just in case you were wondering. Okay, we did have our text question of the week. We finally did get it out to everybody. What is your favorite Brad Pitt movie? And we had a lot of early votes for two movies. Meet Joe Black and Ocean's 11.
0: Okay.
1: Would you put those in your top 5?
0: Meet Joe Black is in my top 5. None of the Ocean's movies are in my top 5, but it doesn't mean that I don't like them.
1: Okay. Well, that's fine. I mean, he has a lot of movies, so
0: yeah.
1: It's not like you're limited to 5. Where would you put World War Z? Top 10? Top 20?
0: Oh, I totally forgot about it. Definitely top 10. I love World War Z. Yeah.
1: I should probably see it sometime.
0: Oh, my gosh.
1: So my two favorite Brad Pitt movies, probably three. I would say
0: you surprise me every week with a good movie that you haven't seen. Why are you even here right now?
1: So like I was saying, Mr. and Mrs. Smith and Once Upon a Time in Hollywood are two of my favorite. And I'm really excited. There was a new trailer for The Misadventures of Cliff Booth, the character he plays in Once Upon a Time, getting a movie release. It will get a limited theatrical release window around Thanksgiving.
0: Okay.
1: And then it will go to Netflix at Christmas because it is a Netflix technically original movie.
0: And we actually have a new Mr. and Mrs. Smith coming out at some point, right? Are they remaking that film?
1: I think so. I mean, they redid it as a series on Prime Video with Donald Glover. They're probably going to redo it again.
0: Yeah. Well, I have Moneyball, Meet Joe Black, A River Runs Through It, and Fury.
1: Oh, that's how you pronounce it. It's not Fury?
0: No, it's Fury.
1: Okay. what was another Brad Pitt movie that I like? Here's some of your guys's that you've texted in. Let's see. Ocean's 11. Greg says The Lost City. Now, I forgot.
0: Same.
1: That Brad Pitt was in The Lost City with Channing Tatum. And by the way, I thought he looked so much like Channing Tatum in Heart of the Beast.
0: Oh, really?
1: So much.
0: Huh.
1: With the buzzed head and the grizzled face. Like,
0: maybe Channing Tatum looks like Brad Pitt.
1: Well, I remember seeing A River Runs Through It and thinking how much I thought Brad Pitt looked like Robert Redford.
0: Yes, so much.
1: And now I'm looking at Brad Pitt as older and thinking how much Channing Tatum looks like Brad Pitt.
0: I don't see it.
1: Boy, I tell you, go back and look at some pictures and see if now that I've planted that. Oh, you don't want to see it? Okay. we have a vote for The Mexican. I didn't know he was in that
0: one. Oh, yeah, I forgot. Yeah, that was such a good movie.
1: I don't know how I couldn't have remembered F1.
0: F1? Oh, how did I not put that in my top 5? I watch it at least 3 times a year.
1: All right, listener, F1's on my list now. Goodness.
0: There's just too many.
1: Here's a vote from Ben for Fight Club.
0: Yeah.
1: Here's one that I forgot he was in. I remember Brad Bruce Willis being in it. 12 Monkeys.
0: Yeah, they were both. Yeah, he played such a cool character in that movie.
1: Interview with a Vampire.
0: Yeah.
1: He had a literally split-second cameo in Deadpool 2. In fact, to the point where it's not even blinking, you'll miss it. You missed it, but they say he was on screen for one frame.
0: Yeah.
1: Yeah, I forgot about that. I don't know if this is a movie, but nope. We've got a listener who's not a Brad Pitt fan at all.
0: Okay.
1: That's not the title of a movie. Here's a vote for Troy, where he played Achilles.
0: Such a good movie.
1: Let's see. Legends of the Fall.
0: Yeah.
1: Wow, but he's done a lot.
0: This is the thing about Legends of the Fall. I try and watch it, and I fall asleep every time, and I know it's probably a super good movie. I only make it 35 minutes into the 7-hour movie that it is.
1: Here's a listener. In fact, we had two in a row.
2: Heart of the Beast.
0: Okay.
2: This has made their favorite Brad Pitt movie just since they've seen it this week. Another vote for River Runs Through It. Let's see. A reminder, he voiced a character in Megamind.
0: Oh, I didn't know that.
2: He was the superhero guy. Ultra, was it Ultraman? No.
0: I don't.
2: Metro Man. Thank you. And he protected the city of Metrocity.
0: I don't remember
2: As Megamind would say. All right. We'll keep reading your text. We'll see if there's anybody that adds something. We're getting a lot of votes for the same ones because Brad has done a lot. By the way, somebody said the first rule is not talk about Fight Club. I shouldn't have mentioned it at all. That he was even
0: How
2: in
0: dare
2: that
0: you.
2: Movie. I know. All right. We still to come on the movie show. We are hoping to get a chance to talk to Julie Gale, the director of the Utah Film Center, about their Tumbleweeds Fall Film Festival. And we'll do that when we come back on the movie show. We'll also have a little bit more movie news. And our big streaming this week is another Russell Crowe movie.
0: Is it?
2: As the Crow Flies or Acts. And, of course, we have Telephone Torture. We're going to give away a $20 movie gift card. 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All of that still to come on the movie show broadcasting live from NPS in Layton.
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14: It's 12 o'clock at KSL News Radio. I'm Jolene Crosman. KSL's top news story this hour. Utah Valley University says an independent review of the Charlie Kirk shooting is now done, and it recommends some charges to campus security, or some changes, rather, to campus security. But it also concludes no UVU agents or employees acted in bad faith or willful and wanton regard for safety. We're working together to gather more information about this reaction now. You may see some unusual campaign signs posted outside Utah Ski Resort this election season. Ski Utah is putting out signs that read, "Vote Super El Nino 2026-2027, the greatest snow on earth." They say during a divisive election season, this is something all Utahns can agree on after the lowest snowpack on record last winter. A Super El Nino is when warmer than normal temperatures in the Pacific Ocean bring wetter weather to the southwest part of the country. Our top national story this hour from ABC News. The Boston Airport Authority is asking airlines to carry extra fuel if landing in Boston, since they only have enough fuel for the weekend due to the severe weather. ABC's Sophie Flay has the story.
15: From coast to coast, dangerous weather sweeping across the country. In the east, millions bracing for a powerful storm from the Carolinas up to New York City and Boston. Meanwhile, in the west, monsoon rains in New Mexico. Thousands of miles away, tropical storm Nola is gaining strength in the Pacific. It's expected to become a hurricane as it approaches the Big Island of Hawaii. More than a foot of rain is possible.
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14: Your money at the moment. The Dow is up 421 points. The S&P 500 is up 37.74 points. The NASDAQ, 149 points. And the oil stock is down by 2.37. Coming up, our Indian summer continues in Salt Lake for the weekend. KSL weather is next. KSL news time is 12:02.
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3: We do have delays out of the ordinary in Salt Lake downtown, both directions of John Stockton Drive, 300 West at North Temple, and also West Temple and State Street near the Saltaire. This is all due to FANX going on, so expect some extra cars and pedestrians. Do watch out for extra pedestrians walking to the Saltaire. We also have normal slowdowns eastbound 2100 North in Lehigh, approaching I-15, and westbound Pioneer Crossing. Pretty heavy now as you approach Mountain View Corridor and leave Saratoga Springs. UDOT construction alert. Expect nightly lane closures on I-15 between Sandy and South Jordan from 9 p.m. to 5 a.m. while crews repair pavement. Cormick Bone in the KSL Traffic Center.
2: KSL weather. We had a beautiful weekend in Salt Lake City. Looking for a high of 79 tomorrow, and it looks like it's going to be mostly clear around 50 tonight, and a high of 83 tomorrow. Currently, it is 76 degrees and clear in Salt Lake City. 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
10: Broadcasting live, Andy Farnsworth and Val Cameron from Layton's NPS store at 1150 North Main Street. And we're pleased to be joined in this segment by Julie Gale, who's the Education and Family Programs Director at the Utah Film Center. Julie, thanks for making the drive up north to come and be part of the movie show today.
11: Yeah, thanks so much for having us.
10: We're excited to talk about this. So what we want to know is a little bit more about this Tumbleweeds year-round fall film series. Year-round or fall?
11: It is year-round. We do have a programming in the fall. We have it in the spring, leading up to our annual Tumbleweeds Film Festival for Kids, which is always in late April. It's going into its 16th year. And then we also do summer screenings as well. But I'm here to tell you about some of the films that we'll be showing in the fall season.
10: Okay, so tell us about this. Now, where are these films going to be shown, first of all?
11: We just acquired a new building about a year ago that has a 180-seat screening room. And that is at 375 West 400 North in Salt Lake City. It's in the Marmalade neighborhood.
10: Hey, that's right
11: beautiful
10: by the KSL
11: building.
10: Studios.
11: Yeah, right next to the KSL Studios. We're a block north of the West High School. And we have plenty of neighborhood parking, and our movie theater is free screenings for the community.
10: Free screenings. Okay, first of all, this is the show to come on and talk about free, because we
11: yes,
10: love that on
11: yes.
10: the movie show, free
11: yep.
10: screenings. So what kind of, because you're over children and family, education and family,
11: mm-hmm.
10: so these are going to be movies that the whole family could come and see.
11: That's correct. We love doing family-friendly films, ones that the parents are going to like, maybe if you bring grandparents, as well as the children. And we say it's family because we encourage people to come with their bags full of snacks and
10: their stuffed
11: animals.
10: You can bring your own food?
11: Yes, we do offer a very limited amount of concessions, but you're welcome to sneak in. This is a place where it's okay to sneak in.
10: I know
11: we all sneak in, but it's okay to sneak in the candy, and we encourage
10: yes,
11: it.
10: I'm wearing a coat in the middle of July.
11: Yes.
10: What? Why would you ask?
11: I know I smell like a bucket of fried chicken, but
10: oh, wow.
11: Yeah.
10: So what are some of the movies that people can come and see?
11: Well, we're really excited about the films that we're showing. Those of you who really enjoyed Shaun of the Sheep that recently came out, yes. I know y'all reviewed that last week. We are showing another Aardman film called Wallace

0: and Gromit Curse of the Were-Rabbit. Yes. Very much an Aardman classic. We're doing it in October. It's going to be October 10th at 10 a.m. because it's, you know, kind of getting into spooky season, but it's not too spooky. It definitely is a love letter to the old, you know, werewolf films of the 50s and 60s.
1: Well, and this idea of screening it on a Saturday morning, I mean, granted, the younger generation, but I remember my parents' generation talking about the Saturday morning. Before they had Saturday morning cartoons, they would go to the movies on Saturday morning.
0: That's correct,
1: and you could sit and watch the movies all day long if you wanted.
0: Yep, yep. We're definitely trying to bring back that tradition for families, and also it does kind of feel like the Saturday morning cartoons as well. We encourage if people want to come in their pajamas, you know, come as you are. It's very relaxed. The only thing that's a little bit different about our screenings is that we always like to do fun activities to help kids understand the films or just get more excited about the films. And since Wallace and Gromit is an example of claymation and stop motion animation, we're actually going to have a stop motion studio that the kids and the parents, if they want to do it as well, or they can work as a team, can play with and just get kind of those basic ideas of like, this is what the Aardman team had to do to make Wallace and Gromit, so you can have some fun with that.
1: So the kids so can see that it's not just because they might even just imagine it to be computer animation.
0: I think so. Yeah. Yeah. And the fact that those films take more than 2 to 3 years to make because they're photographing every single frame to make a, you know, 24 to 30 to make a second of a movie. It lets them see the work that goes behind that, but also maybe get them excited to tell their own stories as well.
1: I've always thought that the greatest explanation of how long it takes to make a stop motion movie is in the show Parks and Recreation, Adam Scott's character is out of a job, so he's making a stop motion film.
0: Yes.
1: And it's like 5 seconds long. He's like, that took me 5 weeks.
2: Well, and I think it's so cool that you're letting them get in there and work through it because, you know, that's how I learned about that when I was in school is we learned about stop animation, and that made me appreciate the movies a lot more. And so even as an adult, I go see all of the Wallace and Gromit, anything that comes out, because you're just watching and you know how much goes into it, and letting them get their hands dirty is fantastic.
0: Yes, it's something that we really encourage. It's also an extension of our annual festival, which is very much in that spirit where we show movies all day. We have fun activities that you can really learn about the art of film, but then also because so many kids these days are holding little movie studios in their hands that
1: that's
0: we want
1: what
0: them.
1: I was going to say is that they have the power that's beyond. One of the things I liked about the Steven Spielberg movie a couple of years ago was seeing how he as a kid created effects for his own movie. Like he couldn't shoot a gun, so he poked a hole in the film. Like that ingenuity and now we have a tool that's even so much further beyond that. And the kids are really creative with the videos that they come up with on their own. I'll say this for TikTok. It has allowed for kids to be really creative in short bursts.
0: Yes.
1: But you say this is a fall film festival. So you're going to show a different family-friendly movie each month. What else have you got besides the one in October?
0: Well, in November, we are bringing our friends from a locally produced, just recently won a regional Emmy TV show called Navajo Highways. Navajo Highways is a really unique experience. We like to show all different styles of filmmaking, and this one is puppetry with live action. So it's actually filmed here in Utah. It's filmed down in the Moab Bluff Navajo Reservation. And the filmmaker, who he is the initial creator, his name's Pete Sands. He studied with the Jim Henson Studios to create these puppets. He's actually going to be at the screening, so you can meet all the characters that are in the story. But we're showing about an hour of the television program, so it's about 4 episodes. But the inspiration behind this is that Pete was observing in his own community that the Navajo language was not being passed down to younger generations. So this was the brainchild of his desire to ensure that the heritage of that of the culture and the language was being passed down to young people, but putting it in a format that was really exciting and fun. So it is great for the entire family, and then you'll also get to meet some of the characters and see what goes behind people that create these characters that feel so real, feel so lifelike, but there's just a hand and, you know, manipulating that puppet to become a real character.
1: What? They are?
0: Oh, no. I hate to break it to you.
1: Well, I do like that you guys frame this in a term of screen time doesn't have to be a dirty word.
0: No,
1: it can
0: not
1: be
0: at
1: like
0: all.
1: Intentional screen time, mm-hmm. where you use it to educate or to spark a conversation.
0: Absolutely. We always say that, you know, and I think also too, I don't know if anyone in this room is guilty of it, but we are a family where sometimes all three of us are on three different devices watching three different things. Mm-hmm. And, you know, it's
2: happens to the best of us.
0: Happens to the best of us.
1: Because yeah. we have eight people, so we're on eight devices.
0: You're on eight devices. Okay. There's a big mashup of entertainment going on at the same time. And so what's great is that you're coming together as a family to watch the same thing at the same time, but also you can really start having some great conversation starters about just what are the things that you liked the best in the film, what was your favorite part of the film, and then you know you also will have make memories if you are engaging with some of the activities that we provide with all of our films that we show during the Tumbleweeds year-round programming that we do throughout the year.
1: Where can people get more information, Julie?
0: If you'd like to get more information, you would go to utahfilmcenter.org and then just click on our upcoming screenings link. And also keep in mind, we have one in December as well. So we have one usually almost always the first week of every first Saturday of every month. And remember, the tickets are free, but we do recommend that you get a reservation just to make sure you have a place to sit.
1: That's a great idea. Julie Gale, the Education and Family Programs Director at the Utah Film Center, thanks for taking the time to come and be with us on The Movie Show.
0: Yeah, thank you so much for having me. We're big fans of The Movie Show at the Utah Film Center offices, so it's a great honor.
1: Thank you. Very nice to hear that. Yeah. All right, when we return on The Movie Show, we've got our big streaming reviews to cover a couple of different movies this week. We're broadcasting live today from NPS in Layton, and we have been talking about some of the great deals that NPS has. They've got a few movie show specials on groceries that are good today and tomorrow. Again, these are movie show specials, so they've got plenty of things store-wide. These are specific to just today and tomorrow. They've got this Sweet Treats 30-pack snack box, okay? This is where you start to win the Halloween treat giveaway kind of a thing. 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Here you can get Sweet Treats, a 30-pack for $5.99.
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1: And since you're going to end up eating half of them yourself, let's be honest, most people don't make sure that all the candy gets to the kids, whether it's you or your kids eating them at home. 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
1: you were supposed to give out to the
0: constantly.
1: Kids? 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
1: are
0: for me.
1: And those are just $1 for the package. 2-pack spreadable butter, $3. Flavored sparkling water, an 8-pack for $2. 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
2: are
1: the big, tall cans.
2: I have to say, I tried those the last time they were on sale here, and they're so good.
1: Okay. And then the dog and cat food variety pack pouches, because some people are going to be trick-or-treating with their furry friends.
0: Yes.
1: $3.99 for the 12-count pack of pouches of treats. Brooke, that's just the grocery stuff. You got even other deals.
3: We do. And we just had a big sale drop right now. We're giving away our books for free. As long as they're not priced, you can come
1: in. Is that at all locations?
3: Yeah, literally. This is Layton only.
1: Layton
2: this
1: only.
2: Is what
1: okay.
2: I'm doing as
1: yes.
2: soon as we're off the air is I'm okay. on to the books.
1: They were 10 for a dollar.
3: Yes.
1: And now they are free.
3: 100%
1: okay,
3: free.
1: Okay, so 100% off at NPS on books.
3: Yep.
1: Although I believe there's a couple of books. There's some specialty books
3: yes.
1: that are exempt,
3: yes.
1: but
3: as
1: everything
3: long as
1: else.
3: Have a price, then they're
1: wow, free. That is amazing. So, NPS, man, they're going to take care of you one way or the other.
3: Mm-hmm.
1: And if you show up at the right time, you may not have to buy a thing. You might be able to walk out with stuff you didn't even have to buy.
3: Whole cart full. We have no limits, so come and get some books.
1: And they've got deals that are specific to each location. But come say hi to the movie show. We're still going to be here through 1 o'clock. NPS, 4 locations, 1600 South Empire Road, the Anchor Store and the Industrial Store are across the street from each other. In Orem, 475 North State, and here in Davis County, Layton's 1150 North Main.
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14: 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I've seen victims with their arms and faces blown off.
12: You have worked harder at trying to undermine me than trying to catch the guy responsible.
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16: Ideas are like fire.
2: Jacob Tremblay plays Ted Kaczynski, starring as a 16-year-old Harvard prodigy put through psychological experiments by Professor Henry Murray, played by Russell Crowe, who... And then there's a decades later, an FBI agent, Joanne Miller, played by Shailene Woodley, who does a fantastic job in their movie. She leads a manhunt that the story moves back and forth between his Harvard years and searching for him as the Unabomber. Now,
1: or the Unabomber, I guess.
2: The Unabomber, yeah. So this, a lot of people, I think, know about the Unabomber, right?
1: Or heard of it,
2: but,
1: for sure.
2: But you maybe don't know the backstory that he was such a smart young kid. He was in college when you and I were in junior high and high school. He is at Harvard. He didn't have a very good relationship with his father. He wanted to be a philosopher. His father wanted him to be a mathematician to grow up and be, you know, just this great mind, and thought that philosophy was horrible. But this kid really wanted to prove himself, and he really wanted to prove himself to his professor, played by Russell Crowe, to the point where he almost went so mad during all of these experiments that he was put through, and going back and forth between him as a student at Harvard and trying to find him later in life as the Unabomber. They really did such a good job in this film cross-cutting, because sometimes when you go between two stories in one movie, you can kind of get lost, you know, if they don't do those cuts correctly,
1: right,
2: and you've got more than one story going on at the same time. Now, again, Russell Crowe is in a movie. He is not the main character in this film. Does he play an important character in the film? He does, but young actor Jacob Tremblay plays, he is fantastic as the young Unabomber, as young Ted. Yep, young Ted. But Shailene Woodley shows us again how fantastic she is on the big screen. I don't think I have seen her in any bad
1: TV
2: acting. Yep.
1: Because it was on Netflix.
2: Yeah. But I mean, most of her movies are on the big screen, but she does have some series that are on the small screen that she's great in. But I've never seen her in a role that I don't like. She's been in a couple, like, stories or movies that I don't care for, but she is always good in everything that she does.
1: I thought, I thought I would have preferred that they had focused on one or the other. I thought
2: really?
1: That splitting the two stories made me feel like I didn't get enough of one or the other. Like, you know, she had pegged that the profile that the FBI had built for the Unabomber, Shailene Woodley's character, had pegged that the Unabomber's profile was wrong based on his manifesto. They didn't think that the people that they thought he was. She's like, I don't think that the manifesto matches the profile, the psychological profile you've built up,
2: mm-hmm.
1: which ends up leading her towards where they did catch him. But I also was fascinated by the idea that a CIA-backed project may have created one of America's most wanted people
2: right.
1: later on. And so I felt like I got some of each, but I would have loved more of either one. But by splitting it down the middle, I kind of felt unsatisfied by the end.
2: So for me, I thought it could have been in that same vein, like a 4-episode series, just one of those short series, because we could have gotten a little bit of both. I would have liked to see his relationship with his father a little bit more, and then all of a sudden, his relationship with Russell Crowe's character goes south. There was definitely some more of the experiments that I think we could have seen. So I agree with you on that. I do think that all of the performances were very strong. Where maybe the story Agreed. Was lacking a little bit, I was captivated by the performances.
1: Annabelle Wallace plays a character, Ms. Morgan, who's an assistant to Professor Murray, that, man, she looked like she fit in the 1940s
2: she
1: or
2: really
1: 50s
2: did.
1: Or whatever. Like, they really blended.
2: But so did Jacob. Like, he looked like he belonged there.
1: Yeah, so Unabomber for me, because of the unevenness, because of the split, I ended up giving it a C.
2: Oh, I was at a B-, so this is the only one we don't agree on today.
1: Okay, that is Unabomber. It is on. Now, I know for sure this one's rated R. By the way, we had one of our listeners correct us, and I double-checked. Heart of the Beast is actually rated PG-13, not R. I said R earlier in the show, but it is rated PG-13, the one with the dog. And then, but Unabomber is rated R. Double check that.
2: Yes.
1: And there's a lot more in Unabomber that would make it an R-rated movie. But, that is playing on Netflix. You know, my thought is, like, since it's on streaming, you're not out much if you give it a look and you don't really like it.
2: I didn't think it was horrible.
1: Yeah. And I didn't think it was horrible either. I mean, a C is an average grade. Okay. So that is on Netflix. And then we've got a series that's coming to Apple TV that just dropped a couple of episodes this week called Brothers.
13: Is that Woody?
17: What the hell are you doing here?
18: I just needed time to decompress. Decompress for what?
19: How is it that someone who lives with three women knows so little about women?
20: Honestly, you can be very confounding as a gender.
2: Oh, that's me. Brothers took me by surprise. It's Matthew McConaughey and Woody Harrelson. They play versions of themselves, and I'm going to say that very lightly. They play themselves in this show. I did not know. I thought it was maybe a show where they were going to play brothers, but they actually play themselves, and they have all of their families there. Now, not played by their same family members, but set up just like their family, and they come together at a time where Matthew McConaughey has to really concentrate on an important thing happening in his life, and Woody Harrelson, of course, wants to take him off track. This show, I only watched the first episode, and I could not get into it because I feel like they were trying to play themselves, but play characters of themselves, and I didn't believe them, but I needed to believe them because they were them. I just was messy for me, and I didn't, I really wanted to like it because I like both of them. It didn't work for me.
1: It took me till the end of the first episode to finally get it, or at least as best I could get it. It was funnier to me by the end of the episode, but I was with you through most of it. It feels almost like a documentary, and I know it's supposed to kind of, it says it's based on a true rumor.
2: Yeah.
1: I didn't realize how much they looked alike till the opening credits shows.
2: Yes.
1: They're different, at the same age, how much they looked alike, and they play off of that. But it's a fully scripted, so maybe if you just go in knowing it's fully scripted,
2: yeah,
1: there is nothing real about this except the fact that they look and kind of sound similar. And then you just
2: they're wearing
1: go to
2: their
1: it like
2: own
1: that.
2: Clothes. Like, I mean, they just showed up
1: and
2: to
1: they
2: set.
1: They go by their own names, and yes, yeah, they're the actors. I believe they're the actors. But
2: the second episode is with his son, so maybe I'm going to jump into that, and maybe I'll be able to get into it. But I wanted to like it. It's a C.
1: All right. So that is Brothers, and it is on Apple TV. Still to come, we've got Telephone Torture coming up in our next segment, so stay tuned. We're broadcasting live from NPS in Layton, and we've only got another half hour to tell people of the deal.
2: So
1: now, Brooke,
2: quickly.
1: You did remind me. Okay, so the 10% of Onifon Electronics is good at the Orem and the Salt Lake store.
2: Mm-hmm.
1: At the Layton, that's the one extra deal that you don't have here, just so
2: yes,
1: that I don't give somebody the wrong idea. But don't worry. You make up for it with some Layton-only deals.
3: Yep, we've got
1: shoes.
3: Our Layton exclusive. 50% off all of our shoes, excluding collectibles. Come in, come
1: Wait, you have
3: stock
1: collectible
3: up.
1: Shoes?
3: Oh, yeah, we do.
1: What? How did I not know about this? And I've shopped at NPS all these years.
3: Got some amazing brands.
1: I better not go over there today. I better not
2: I'm
1: go
2: so
1: over
2: going
1: there today.
2: Over there today.
1: You're still going to. Of course you are. But yeah, so each store does have flash sales that are unique to each store. So
3: yes,
1: if you live in Utah County, don't worry that you can't come all the way up to Layton, because Orem will have some awesome deals. Salt Lake has awesome deals. Salt Lake has the tent.
3: Yes, they
1: and
3: do.
1: Salt Lake has the industrial store, so there's plenty of awesome deals in Salt Lake to have. But we want people in Davis and Weber County and some Box Elder County to come on down and check out how great this Layton location is.
3: Yes, we've got some amazing sales. And something that I feel like we kind of touched on, but we've got these Sweet Treat 30-pack stack boxes. And I don't realize fully what they are, but my boss brought some over, and they are like those nostalgic snack packs you used to have as a kid.
2: Oh.
3: So it's back to school lunches for your kids. It's your like sweet little middle of the night treat. Okay. We've got cookies, crackers, fruit snacks. It's that kind of snack pack. So it's not those healthy, you know, adult
1: it's
3: Lunchables.
1: It's not those healthy.
2: This is
1: you
2: the fun
1: give
2: stuff.
1: Out good
2: this
1: stuff
2: is yes,
1: for
2: fun
1: Halloween.
2: Stuff.
1: I love it.
2: I just saw a whole cart
3: yes,
2: of those go out the door.
3: They're $5.99 for a 30-pack. Like, it's a great deal.
1: Hey, we call it NPS because it's a nice place to save. I call it the nicest place to save because we come here literally as often as possible to take advantage of the deals to help our dollar stretch farther, Brooke. That's so important right
3: it
1: now.
3: It is.
1: I'm looking.
2: I just said I saw
1: a
2: whole cart.
1: Full of the sweet treats. So this is a deal that when Tracy gets a bunch of stuff, then you know it's a good deal. Tracy has a full cart. So come and take advantage of the deals. 1150 North Main Street. The movie show will be here till 1 o'clock. But you can get deals in Salt Lake at 1600 South Empire Road and 475 North State in Orem.
17: At KSL News Radio, I'm Jolene Crosman. KSL's top local story this hour. The Miller family and Big League Utah may face competition in trying to bring a Major League Baseball team to Salt Lake City.
21: Talk of bringing an MLB expansion team to Utah has been going on for a few years. A recent article in USA Today named Salt Lake City and Nashville as the leading cities for teams if the league expands. Big League Utah and the Miller family have been leading the effort to bring in an expansion team, but when asked about an MLB team, Smith Entertainment Group CEO Ryan Smith said, "Our group will be pretty aggressive in how we pursue sports. I think that's probably all I'll say." Causing speculation, SEG may be ready to compete for a team. KSL Sports says Big League Utah has an advantage over SEG because they've already secured a place for a stadium. Reporting from the Power District, where Big League Utah would put their stadium, Don Brinkerhoff, KSL News Radio.
17: Our top national story this hour from ABC News. The Chinese president is at the end of his visit to the U.S., which included a tour of the National Archives with President Trump. ABC's Karen Travers has more.
0: The president was asked at the archives if he discussed with President Xi the war with Iran. He said, "We did. We did." He didn't say any more about it in terms of what details and how that conversation went. He was asked if he thought there'd be progress in the Strait of Hormuz, and the president said, "I think we're going to do great." Now, it's notable, the president has not mentioned Iran in his public comments during the state visit. That was the first time he even acknowledged it.
17: Your money at this moment. The Dow is up 454 points. The S&P 500 up 38.87 points. And the NASDAQ 142 points. Coming up, a nice weekend to enjoy fall foliage. KSL weather is next. KSL news time is 12:35.
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1: Here's something that you don't do on a whim is replacing the windows in your home. But let me tell you, if you haven't thought about it, you ought to at least talk to our friends at Advanced Window Products. They can come out to your house. They can bring you the stuff to show you what your window is doing and what their windows can do. And I tell you what, that was what sold me, honestly, Val, was when they did a light bulb test where it's like, here's energy coming off this light bulb. They have this thing that is perfectly balanced so the only like light waves and heat waves can get to it.
17: Mm-hmm.
1: I said, this is a regular window. 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
25: Northbound I-15 delays have returned. That starts near 2100 South, 21st South, reaches up to 13th South. And you do also still have some extra congestion downtown near the Salt Palace with FanX going on. And then in Davis County, we have a crash on 193 at 1000 East. They're right by Clearfield and I-15. It looks like westbound drivers only have one lane getting through. So we have some delays building up, especially as the high schoolers are coming back from lunch. So just be careful as you come through that intersection. 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Cormick Bone in the KSL Traffic Center.
17: Unseasonably warm this weekend. Low 80s for the high, lows in the low 60s. Winds pick up on Sunday as a system moves in and brings the lower temperatures and showers to start your week. High of 71 for Monday. Right now, it's partly cloudy, 79 in the capital city. I'm Jolene Crosman, KSL News Radio. 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
1: It's time for Telephone Torture, where somebody listening to our live broadcast is going to win a $20 movie gift card if they're the first person to send in the correct answer, and they haven't won within the last 90 days. We did have a listener say, I wanted to just double check. If I know the answer before you've given all three clues, can I send it in? I think the answer is yes, but if you have sent in a correct answer before we've given any clues, then we just assume you have somehow cheated and cribbed our notes. Somehow, some way.
2: Somehow, you got into my computer.
1: Because if you knew it right, you know, just wait a second. Anyway, we did have somebody text in the correct answer before we'd even given the clues.
2: What?
1: Last week, which means I made it too easy.
2: Yeah, you did.
1: Well, this week, our theme is a DreamWorks animated movie. Ha! There's a lot of those.
2: Yeah.
1: And
2: it was hard for us
1: sequels.
2: To choose.
1: Yeah. So I picked one. So here is clue number one. If you know the answer, text the answer and the name of the movie to 57500. Okay. So any that come in before right now, not going to count. Here is clue number one. This DreamWorks animated movie is based on a book called The True Meaning of Smeck Day.
2: Smeck Day?
1: Smeck Day.
2: That's a made-up word.
1: Clue? No, it is. Aren't all words made up, though,
2: yes.
1: If you think about it? Clue number two. Despite having Rihanna play one of the lead characters, the title song of the movie, Feel the Light, is sung by Jennifer Lopez.
2: Yeah, I never got that.
1: And begins with the five-note melody from Close Encounters of the Third Kind. Good clue.
2: Interesting. Yeah.
1: That is clue number two. Rihanna's character is technically named Gratuity, but she goes by the nickname Tip.
2: Which is weird.
1: Jim Parsons' character is named O, but in the book on which it's based, the character was called J-Lo.
2: Obviously, they had to change that.
1: Which is why the producers cast Jennifer Lopez in a supporting role.
2: Aww.
1: And why she sang
2: the
1: song of the movie. What is the name of this movie, DreamWorks animated movie? And, okay, first guess coming in. Is it Trolls?
2: It isn't.
1: Two guesses for Trolls. But see, everybody else was smart and waited, and now we're getting a lot of correct guesses, so I'm going to have to see if anybody sends in an incorrect guess. I don't think they're going to send in an incorrect
2: guess. You gave a lot
1: guess.
2: Of good clues today.
1: All right, what is the name of the movie?
2: Home.
1: Yay.
2: And I totally forgot about this film until you bullied me into making it our telephone torture today.
1: And I did because my kids watched it seriously 100 times.
2: Yeah. That was your home movie.
1: And of course, you know, then of course the kids would be saying things like my mom, because that's what Tip says. And then doesn't get it. One of the funny things about this, if you haven't seen it, Steve Martin voices the lead Boog, who is the aliens that come to Earth. And they have a whole bunch of references to Steve Martin's comedy during the movie. Including at one point, they do a King Tut dance.
2: Oh, funny.
1: At one point, there's all the things, the gas cans stacked up at the gas station, a reference to the Jerk. At one point, he goes, but no, and he does his comedic routine. So Steve Martin has been in two DreamWorks animated films. One was Prince of Egypt.
2: Yeah.
1: And Home is the other one.
2: Nice.
1: So, our winner right now, Barbara. Congratulations, Barbara from Kaysville. Hey, a Davis County winner on the day we're at Layton.
2: Nice.
1: Barbara, don't come up here. I don't have your gift card here.
2: No.
1: But you could come to NPS if you want to and
2: come
1: get
2: say
1: some really
2: hi,
1: good
2: buy
1: deals.
2: Some stuff.
1: That'd be really fun. Congrats to Barbara. If your name is not Barbara, even though you answered the question correctly, I'm sorry. Keep playing. We love you, and we're glad you played Telephone Torture with us. Okay. We have a movie that, did you watch?
2: I didn't get to watch it.
1: Okay.
2: But I'm going to watch it.
1: A movie that we got a little bit late notice about, but I did get a chance to watch this week, called The Stunt Driver. Okay. This stars Jay Baruchel, and it's the true story. Again, this is based on true events kind of a thing. Canadian stunt driver Ken Carter. Ed Helms is also in this. As is Ben Foster, if you know who Ben Foster is. Dan Bacadal, who...
2: This is a good cast of people.
1: It really is. And what we've got is, he's basically, and this is oversimplifying it, he's the Canadian version of Evel Knievel at about the same time. It's set in the 1970s. He's a contemporary of Evel Knievel. And people try to lump him with Evel Knievel, and he gets upset with that. They're like, oh, you're a daredevil. He's like, no. Daredevils are people who do reckless things. He goes, I am a trained stunt driver. This stuff I do is planned and, like, tries to be safe. But his goal is to make a mile-long jump in a car over a river.
2: Over a river.
1: So it's not the gorge, but, in fact, he does talk about Evel Knievel's jump and how he was mocking it. He's like, what, Evel Knievel's suddenly an astronaut? He gets in a rocket ship?
2: Like and Fast and Furious?
1: They've got a guy who plays Evel Knievel. Actually, Ben Foster's who plays Evel Knievel. So this is... It's kind of a, it's a comedy, but it's not a silly comedy. It's like a docu-comedy. That's okay. The closest thing I can get to it. But it's really well done, and you get to see a guy, you know, trying to balance between, he feels like he's put on the earth to do things that other people can't do.
2: But
1: and
2: nobody
1: he feels
2: gets it.
1: A need to do it, but he's also married.
2: Oh.
1: And his wife's like, you know, I don't want you to die.
2: Right.
1: This is, again, a true event. Now, I looked up after I saw this movie. Was Duke Kaboom...
2: This you told me this, which made me immediately want to go and see this show.
1: Was Duke Kaboom from Toy Story 4 based on Ken Carter? The answer is no, not technically. The filmmakers have said he was based on Evel Knievel. But when you watch this movie, you're going to wonder. Same look. The difference is Ken Carter didn't ride motorcycles and Duke Kaboom rides a motorcycle in the cartoon. But you can't say that there are not some major similarities between the two characters. And I actually do. I did like this movie. I actually gave it a B+.
2: Nice.
1: And it is called The Stunt Driver. It is rated R, and it is playing in... It's a semi-wide release. It's in multiple theaters. It's just not like as many theaters as the Brad Pitt movie or Forgotten Island. But again, that's The Stunt Driver. And let me just verify, because I'm... pretty sure it is rated R.
2: Now you're questioning
1: it is rated
2: yourself.
1: R. I know, because I got it wrong. But it is rated R. But it's got that 70s vibe to it. And honestly, I think there's a lot of people who would really enjoy watching this. So, all right. Still to come on the movie show, we've got Rapid Fire, where we'll go over a few other things that we have to tell you about. Maybe a little bit of movie news we can squeeze in there, including they continue to plan movies. They continue to plan movies about things that I don't know how they can come up with a movie for. I'll tell you what some of those are. But right now, we got to take a minute to talk with our friends at NPS one last time. We've got 15 minutes left in the movie show, and we've got one more chance to talk with Brooke to tell people who live in Davis, Weber, and Box Elder counties why they need to drive to Hillfield Road in Layton, get off the freeway, get onto Main Street, and come up to 1150 North Main. You can get off at Antelope, you can get off at Hillfield. You have to make fewer left turns if you get off at if you get off at Hillfield, though.
4: Yes.
1: So, Brooke, for somebody who's never been to NPS, what would you tell them? I'm sure you run into people in your own life who haven't been to NPS.
4: Absolutely. I describe NPS as like your typical discount store, but then it's savings on top of savings on top of savings. So you come in and you're like, I'm going to spend $300 today. And you walk out spending $50 for the same items.
1: Yeah.
4: So,
1: or if you spend $300, you're taking home five times as much.
4: Yes, 100%. And it's incredible, all the deals you find throughout the store. It's absolutely amazing.
1: When I had to replace my entire wardrobe, I did it almost exclusively to NPS. I got brand new suits from retailer that were made by retailers that I had purchased at full price years before. Mm-hmm. But now I paid 1/4 of that for the brand new item. Still had to go get it tailored with suits. I had to go get them tailored. Like, this is legit stuff. This is not somebody wore it and returned it.
4: Yes.
1: These are things that have never been used. They're brand new in box.
4: Yep. And it's your one-stop shop. I mean, we've got clothing, we have furniture, and then something that not a lot of people realize is we have grocery and fresh produce, and that's a really big one. Right now, we've got two special sales, 1 pound strawberries for $1.99, fresh strawberries, and then 25 cents per pound on watermelon. So, like,
3: just amazing. And we take SNAP and EBT, so it's savings on savings, and it's fresh, good produce.
2: Love it.
1: I love it, and you know, we do our grocery shopping at NPS, especially when you need to get a lot of food for a party or something like that. Come to NPS. You're going to get so much more than you will at the grocery store. Truly. And it's good. I can't tell you how many pies I've bought from you guys. I cannot tell you how many pies.
2: Well, I mean, I could probably tell you how many pies he's purchased from you guys.
1: Am I here on instructions today to see if you have any of those pies? Maybe. But yes, NPS will take care of your family. They'll stretch your dollar. They've always got new merchandise, so there's never a bad time to stop by. Mm-hmm. Never too many times that you could stop by to get an awesome deal. Brooke, thanks for having the movie show here today. We love being here. 1150 North Main Street in Layton in Utah County, 475 North State in Orem, and in Salt Lake at 1600 South Empire Road.
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1: All right, final segment of the movie show. Really quick, though, I teased before the break, Val. What Hollywood will try to turn into a movie never ceases to amaze me. Based on the success of Barbie and Transformers, I can only assume, G.I. Joe, they're like, hey, what are other things kids play with that we can make a movie out of? So, Lionsgate, Lucky Chap, and Hasbro are developing multiple takes on Monopoly for a movie.
2: Okay, I'm surprised it hasn't been done so yet.
1: A little bit, yeah. I mean, I don't know if they're going to do it as a comedy that just happens to be they're buying properties. I don't know. Multiple takes.
2: Multiple. Okay.
1: And then this news came out this week, and I'm still trying to, I'm scratching my head. You know those big, giant, fluffy pillows called Squishmallows?
2: Yeah.
1: They're so soft. They're so comfortable. That is now Squishmallows movie is in the works at Amazon MGM.
2: Oh my gosh.
1: I mean,
2: that is a marketing, just, that is, if you said there's a cash grab somewhere, that is the cash grab.
1: Yeah. And it's being, the studio is partnering with the Uber producer Bo Flynn, who made Moana, and is the current in-process Hello Kitty movie.
2: Okay, I can see that. Like, Hello Kitty.
1: I mean, Squishmallows have only been around since 2017.
2: Right, but they're a huge hit.
1: Yeah, they're pillows.
2: Yeah.
1: They're pillows. I got to be careful, because they're going to start recording me getting exasperated and then making me hear myself. Did it?
2: I thought so.
1: But at least that's like a character. I mean, it's like theoretically a baby. This is just like a big, giant, squishy.
2: Like in the movie that we just watched with the squishy, cute little guy that wanted to kill
1: everyone.
2: Yeah, but
1: that wasn't the point of the movie. If the Squishmallows are like a side character.
2: Okay, so there's a line, I see.
1: There is a line. I will not cross it. Okay, so yeah, Squishmallows and Monopoly. Get ready. You got movies coming for that. We've been talking about Brad Pitt today because of his movie Heart of the Beast, which we both liked.
2: Yes.
1: We both gave a B+.
2: Yes.
1: Gorgeous vistas. Brad Pitt is returning for a World War Z sequel at Paramount.
2: What?
1: With Edward Berger to direct. He recently directed Pitt in The Writers. And then Edward Berger also directed Conclave, which was one of my favorite movies of that year.
2: It was really good.
1: So Pitt's going to help produce the sequel. The original movie made more than $540 million at the global box office. And I haven't seen it.
2: So good.
1: But I'm assuming Brad Pitt's character survives.
2: Yes.
1: So I guess then at least it kind of makes sense that they could have a sequel. Although, like, when did the movie come out?
2: It was a while ago.
1: Yeah, because the actual novel was 2006, and the movie, I don't remember when the movie came out, but nevertheless, it is getting a sequel, so that's a little bit of good news. It was 2013. Okay. If you're a Ridley Scott, his Dog Stars really flopped hard at the box office.
2: Yeah, that's too bad.
1: He does say he is planning a third Alien prequel.
2: Okay.
1: Centering on Michael Fassbender's character. If you'll remember from, I believe
2: Michael Fassbender's an alien, is in an Alien movie?
1: Yes, the prequels, Romulus, he wasn't in Romulus, but he was in,
2: Where is Tracy when we need
1: him? Yeah, no kidding.
2: Tracy, text us.
1: Isn't there an Alien panel at FanX?
2: Yes, okay, well, he's on it.
1: Go to that panel at FanX, and then he can mention that Ridley Scott's planning on a third. By the way, Ridley Scott's next movie begins filming in November. It is Treasure Island.
2: Okay.
1: With Hugh Jackman.
2: Hugh Jackman? That's a huge horrible name.
12: Michael Fassbender was in Prometheus and Alien Covenant.
2: Okay.
1: Yes, Prometheus was the one I was thinking of, and Alien Covenant was the one I was trying to say. I knew he was in that.
2: Well, I love Michael Fassbender. I might have to watch these movies now.
1: And then, I don't know if you heard the news this week, okay? They're calling it the Para Bros merger. The Paramount Warner Brothers.
2: Oh, Para Bros.
1: So
2: it's a horrible name.
1: they settled their antitrust suit. They were set to make the deal on Monday. Yesterday, the settlement was signed, was about to be signed off. Then it was delayed again because the people who were opposing the deal were given a Hail Mary move by the judge. So just about the time you think you're going to get the Paramount Warner mix, and then it's off, and then it's on again. I mean, this is more
2: I'm
1: off
2: waiting
1: and on
2: for
1: again.
2: This documentary to come out, right?
1: More than a rom-com. Oh, yeah. Speaking of rom-coms, that was a movie that came out this week on streaming, and I am ashamed.
2: Are you ashamed or just surprised?
1: I'm ashamed and surprised that the movie The Love Hypothesis...
2: You even
1: Prime
2: told
1: Video.
2: Me, like, I'm not going to watch this movie. And I'm like, okay, well, then I won't watch it.
1: And then I had a few minutes, and I turned it on, and I ended up liking it. Now, it's dumb, but it's sort
2: it's
1: of...
2: It's dumb.
1: Okay, so it's a, like, she's a postdoc researcher.
2: It's dumb, but hear me out.
1: She's a postdoc researcher at Stanford.
2: Yeah.
1: And there's a professor there in the department who's called Dr. Evil but he's super good looking and young. And of course, it's actually Daisy Risley's husband in real life.
2: Okay.
1: I forget what his name is, and I don't have the Lily Reinhart plays the main character. And she likes her roommates, a guy that her roommate likes, but the roommate doesn't want to get in the way of all that because she
2: already liked complicated.
1: It is. It's called The Love Hypothesis. Well, she fakes dating Dr. Evil so that her friend and the guy that she likes can get together.
2: Okay.
1: And that she's not in the way. And of course, you know, feelings start to happen. It was stupid and it was kind of charming, but I will say this, just a warning, it's rated R and it's got one of the steamiest and longest love scenes I've seen in a movie in a long time.
2: Okay.
1: So, just so you know, but the love hypothesis, it is actually based on a book, and some people are saying it's like a Raylo, a Ray and Kylo like type.
2: Okay. It's supposed,
1: and again, Daisy Ridley's husband is the main character.
2: So that's
1: in this.
2: Funny, yeah.
1: But there's a Poe character, there's a Finn character, there's a Rose character, and there's a
2: Ray
1: character.
2: Oh my goodness.
1: Yeah, I didn't see it till somebody pointed out, then I couldn't unsee it. So you're welcome, everybody. That's the love hypothesis on Prime Video. Avengers Endgame Encore.
2: Do you have your tickets? I have my tickets.
1: I do not. I don't. I'm hoping I can maybe go tomorrow.
2: I'm going Sunday.
1: But we'll see. There is a movie about Franz Kafka at the Broadway called Franz. And then there's a movie that also was at Sundance, I believe, called Hachan, Shake Your Booty.
2: Yeah.
1: Which the trailer actually looks pretty interesting. Yeah. But I didn't see it. And then you said The History of Concrete is a documentary that played at Sundance.
2: Yes.
1: That is also at the Broadway. And then Netflix has a reboot of the series A Different World.
2: It seems interesting. I really liked that show.
1: Some of the characters who were played characters in the original show are back playing that same character in this new one, including, I believe, Jasmine Guy.
2: Oh, I love Jasmine Guy.
1: That's how she made her name. So Forgotten Island, absolutely an A, the animated movie. Please go see it. Heart of the Beast, yes. Primetime, only if you're ready to wade into the muck. Thanks for joining us on The Movie Show. We'll get you next week.
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17: It's 1 o'clock at KSL News Radio. I'm Jolene Crosman. KSL's top story this hour. Tech companies are looking up and out to address the news for data centers without getting more local pushback.
14: One solution to the noise, the electricity, the water use that data centers present on Earth is to put them in space and power them with the sun.
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14: Dr. Travis Beals on Google's website. He heads Project Suncatcher and hopes to send AI-crucial computer chips into space next week, a very early step toward building an orbiting data center. Jim Ryan, ABC News.
17: A new chairlift at Brian Head Ski Resort will be paying homage to a 92-year-old woman who has been pioneering the southern Utah slopes for over 60 years. Stephanie's lift is named for Stephanie Hartmeier. I'm sorry, it's Hart Yulmeier, who moved to the United States from Germany in 1964 with her husband, George. They were the first full-time residents of Brian Head, and residents say they have spent countless hours on the community engagement ever since. Our top national story this hour from ABC News. Police in Houston, Texas are still looking for a school shooter that killed a 17-year-old earlier today. The shooting took place at Westbury High School today when a person came out of the wooded area near the school and began shooting. ABC News in Texas has more.
16: A grandmother shouldn't be on the side of the street here grieving for her child, for her grandchild. The mom is beside herself. It's just something that it's alarming and it shocks the conscience. And we, as police agencies, work towards keeping this community safe.
17: The shooting is still under investigation. Your money at this moment, we have the Dow is up 431 points, S&P 500 up 33.91 points, and the NASDAQ up 123 points. Coming up, enjoy the warm temps this weekend. We have a cool down coming up next week. KSL weather is next. 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
4: The emergency traffic is in West Jordan. This is northbound Mountain View Corridor, blocking a right lane. Traffic backed up to 90th South. Everything is having to move over to that left lane. And then also it's jamming up the traffic. If you're on 7800 South trying to make your way eastbound, you will be forced to go northbound onto Mountain View Corridor. Also looking at a little bit of busy traffic, northbound I-15. This is stretching between 21st South and 1300 South. Earn double points on gas.

0: All right, everybody, welcome on in. It is KSL Brightside, Alex Geary, Ethan Millard.
1: No part of me is ready for this show.
0: We're on the road here. So the countdown came at us very quickly here. So welcome to your Friday, though. In true Friday form here on the program, as we like to do, is, of course, we party quite a bit on this show.
1: And we are live from the JCWs at Harriman.
0: We're at the JCWs in Harriman, and we are indulging currently in
1: I'm up in to my elbows lunch. In hot wings.
0: We couldn't ask people to come down and hang out and get some lunch at JCWs here in Harriman without getting some JCWs lunch here in Harriman. It's just part of the deal. That's how you have to do it. So we got the burgers flowing. You and I did the wings here because we're watching our figure, and chicken wings are really good for you.
1: Chicken wings are basically health food.
0: So we got but I told you too, the chicken wings are really, really good here. They're super crispy.
1: Good hot wings.
0: Very, very good. Brant got the burger. Caitlin got the burger. We got the onion rings. We got the fries. You can come enjoy all of those. The third pound charbroiled burger, of course, the JCW's bringing you is unbeatable and unbelievable.
1: And I've got wing sauce on my backpack. So
0: that's right. We're gonna kick things off though officially. By chatting, of course, with the folks from the movie shows we like to do on Friday, so we can get you ready for the weekend of avoiding movies that are absolutely terrible. So let's do it.
2: You'll never get that time back or the $50 you spent on theater popcorn. It's time for Movies That Stink.
1: All right. Who we got? Do we have Andy or do we have who we got?
3: You have Andy both of us. You have both of us.
0: Well, you're from what kidding. I heard from the chunk of the show that I heard today too, you guys agreed on so many dang movies. We may as well just have you both in here and just give you all your grades because they all seem like they were very, very similar.
1: So I was thinking about going to a movie. Why don't you talk me out of it?
3: Okay, I mean, what do you think you are going to go see? Are you in the mood for like a family movie? Are you in a movie in the mood to make you cry, or do you want something kind of gritty and scary?
1: Oh, I just want to know which movie I should skip so that when I don't go see a movie, I can say, I wasn't going to see
0: that anyway. That's the spirit of this segment.
3: So
0: usually,
3: the one that I think, and maybe Andy doesn't agree with me on this, is that I think if you were to pick one to skip this weekend, it would be Prime Time. I think out of the three movies that are coming out, that is the least strong movie. And I don't think it's for everyone. I think it's for a very specific audience, and it's going to make you feel kind of icky.
4: It's going to make you have less faith in humanity when you're done.
3: Yeah.
1: Really? What's it about?
4: Do you remember To Catch a Predator?
3: With Chris Hansen?
0: This is the one that we talked about, Val, when you hosted with me.
3: Yes, I wanted to see it.
0: They're doing this Robert Pattinson movie, and it's basically a biopic about a creepy version of Chris Hansen. And I know that Chris Hansen's suing them, which could only be like, or at least looking into suing them, which could only be good for the movie, I would assume. But in the end, did it... Do you think it defamed the old NBC reality TV show that got super weird?
3: Well, there was a documentary that came out last year called Predator, and he was in it, and this was like so similar to that documentary, so I think they did exactly what they needed to do with this movie.
1: Oh. Okay. All right, so I can skip that one. All right, that sounds
3: good. I would say skip it, because there are two other movies that will kind of make you feel good, even though one of them's going to make you cry a little bit, and you're not going to admit that it will. But we both loved Forgotten Island, which is an animated movie that comes out this weekend. That was our top film of the weekend. And I think it's for all audiences, right, Andy?
4: Absolutely. I like family movies that the whole family enjoys for their own reasons, and this is one of those. That's why I liked Toy Story 5 so much. I like stuff that makes you laugh, but maybe your kids are laughing at a different part of the movie that you're like, okay, that's kind of funny, but the kids think it's hilarious. Yeah. But then you're laughing out loud at something, and the kids are like, what's so funny?
3: Yeah.
4: And those are the kinds of movies that I like. I call them like the 4 or 5 quadrant, where 4 or 5 members of the family are all having fun for different reasons.
3: And this movie is definitely going to be up against Toy Story in the award season for sure. You're going to see it up there. I think it's going to do very well. And the animation style was really cool. Now, if there's something that I would tell people to skip, if you're like, hey, I'm going to chill at home this weekend, please don't watch Brothers. It is horrible, and I wanted to like it, and you're going to say, oh, I love these two people, Matthew McConaughey and Woody Harrelson, and it's going to suck you in because they're charming people, and it's just bad.
4: We had one of our listeners who texted in and said...
0: Are you talking about bad, like raunchy, or is it all of it?
3: No,
0: all of it bad.
3: It's just bad. Like,

0: they're playing themselves. And so it's really hard to, it's fully scripted.
1: No, they're literally playing themselves. Yes. Woody Harrelson and Matthew McConaughey. Not just like they're playing themselves, like the characters like them.
2: Well, because they were in The Wire together, right? And so they kind of look like, and people have always sort of compared them to brothers. Oh, sorry. No.
1: I don't think they were on The Wire. That's a different show.
2: It is, but it's also, I think they're both in Baltimore, right? At least the season they were both in. Either way, all I'm saying is Cops, right? When they were in that show together, people were like, oh, these guys feel like they're related in a weird way. Yeah. And that's probably where some of this precipitated from as well, because then they've done commercials all together and they keep doing all this stuff. And it just kind of makes
3: sense. Well, and there's that whole family story with Matthew McConaughey's mom, who said that she knows that she had a relationship with Woody Harrelson's dad.
0: Right. And that's the whole first episode of the show.
1: It leads up to that reveal, but it's not even Matthew McConaughey's actual mom. It's an actress playing McConaughey's mom.
3: Yeah, I thought that was interesting. So it's themselves, but it's scripted, and all their family members are played by actors.
0: So it's just weird.
3: Which I actually like better than just another reality show. I actually like that.
1: I mean, if I had to choose between a reality show and a scripted thing like this, I personally would choose scripted. But, I mean, you don't have to choose this.
0: Do you think they're really related?
3: Do you guys think they're really related?
1: No, but I'll tell you what. The opening credits of the show is pictures of them at the same age right up next to each other. And you're like, okay.
2: Stark, right?
1: And I think it closes with like a split shot.
0: Their faces mushed together.
1: So there's one face with half of each of them.
0: Yeah.
2: Was Woody Harrelson's dad, did he have something weird going on?
3: Yeah, he killed someone.
0: Yeah, he was like in prison.
3: He was a killer.
1: His dad's in prison in the show.
0: Yeah.
3: He was in the mafia. He was like a.
2: Well, I feel like we missed an opportunity here. This is what should have been. This is what the show should have been about. If we were going to reel people in here.
3: Val, do you think that they're really related?
0: I don't think so. I mean, I'm glad that they're like besties, right? That makes a lot of sense. But I don't think they're really related.
3: I think they need to just stop all this and take a DNA test. I mean, it's easier than ever.
0: Maybe they have already.
2: I bet. If not, if the people on the set aren't stealing their cups and swabbing them and doing their own tests themselves.
1: All they have to do is do Find My Relative on their phone and Family Search will help them out.
2: They'll have a second cousin near them somewhere. Right. It'll be like, oh, wait a minute. Ethan, you're my ninth cousin. Everybody's your ninth or 11th cousin here.
1: Seven times
3: removed. You should call them up.
2: Yeah.
3: You should call them up and recommend the app.
2: Okay, so that's good to know.
1: I saw a movie really quick that if you want to hear about it. It was the Love Hypothesis.
0: Oh, gosh.
1: It's on Prime Video. Anyway, Ethan, I want you to watch that, and then I want to hear your report on it.
3: Oh, you do? What's it about?
1: She's actually trying to do research on cancer, and she's a postdoc at Stanford. But she likes a guy who's in her research program, but her roommate likes the guy, and the guy likes her roommate. So she tries to get out of the way by faking to date this other professor. And he needs her to pretend to be his girlfriend so that he can get his grant money.
0: I'm already confused about what you're talking about.
3: So it's a rom-com. It's a rom-com.
1: It's a rom-com. Yes, definitely.
3: So does it have Matthew McConaughey in it?
1: It doesn't. It has Daisy Ridley's husband. I can't remember his name. And it's got a girl named Lily Reinhart.
2: Daisy Ridley's husband. It's based on
1: a book. And I got sucked in like a soap opera to it, and I wasn't going to watch it, and then I ended up watching the whole thing, and then I was like, I hate that I like this.
2: Wait, did you cry? Hold on, did you cry?
1: I did not.
3: Dang it.
1: But I was really glad my kids didn't walk in during one scene, because I was like, whoa!
3: Did you feel empowered, though? Did you feel like ready to recommit to your marriage?
2: Let me ask you this, because when you set it up like that, because I'm the kind of guy that will watch one of those movies to sacrifice myself for my wife's entertainment. Will this earn me points? This is a good one for her to be able to watch.
1: I think it would. Does she like these kind of movies?
2: She loves the rom-com type stuff. Just low calorie, no effort. Watch it.
1: This is right up her wheelhouse.
2: Perfect.
0: Yeah, it's already number two
1: on Prime Video's most watched stuff.
0: Go home and say, babe, like I got something for us to do this weekend. And she'll just
2: I've always wanted to see this show, and then I forget the name of it like I just did.
3: But is the science real?
2: The science is real.
1: Yeah.
2: I'm all, you know, well, Matthew
1: so the love
2: is,
1: hypothesis
2: right?
1: you could probably this, stay away but, from.
0: No. Yeah.
2: All right. Okay. All right. All right. Okay. Well, I'm not going to. But all right. Listen, the movie show, of course, you can join Val and Andy every week, and they do such a phenomenal job, and we love having them on the program, steering us in the right direction for movies on these Fridays. So you guys, we appreciate it. Have a good, have a great weekend, and we'll chat with you next week.
0: Thanks, guys.
1: Thanks.
2: There you go. All right. Let's take a break. Ethan,
3: those
2: before we
3: guys.
2: Do. I know. Before we do, oh, I just saw him throw the. I just saw somebody pull the cheese fries out of the old salamander.
3: Oh yeah,
2: you know what I mean.
3: Yep,
2: the salamander. That's restaurant talk. That's the broiler. You know what I mean?
3: It's
2: the
3: salamander's restaurant talk for cheese fry machine.
2: For cheese fry machine, I just saw him got out of the.
3: You toss into one end a bunch of potatoes and a cow. And out the other end comes cheese fries.
2: Yep, and that's exactly what just happened. So they threw it down there. We're gonna get we're gonna tuck into these wings as well. But if it's wings, great. If it's the cheese fries, obviously great. But the cornerstone of great JCW's, Ethan,
3: is the burgers.
2: It's the third pound burger, char broiled, perfect. It's that ground chuck. It's fresh. They don't freeze it. The shakes are over the top. Like they are absolutely awesome.
3: Phenomenal.
2: Dozens of flavors and combos you can get on that as well. So come down and enjoy it for yourself. Let's
3: and
2: go.
3: You know what? When you come and enjoy a JCW's burger, you're going to realize what has been the truth all along, and that is 1/3 pound is the correct size of a burger patty. The 1/3 pound is correct. So JCW's, we're here until 3 at the JCW's in Harriman. So come out and check us out, and we'll see you on the other side.
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11: The Management Minute is a service of the MBA program in the John M. Huntsman School of Business at Utah State University. I'm Professor Scott Hammond. International media has recently and rightfully been very willing to point out the foibles of so-called elite universities that had prioritized enlightenment over education. Perhaps it's time to rethink what we mean by elite higher education. Most of the rankings of universities are popularity contests where deans or faculty rate their peers. 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
3: All right, welcome back. This is KSL Brightside. I'm Ethan Millard here with Alex Keery, and we're live at the JCW's in Harriman. So if you don't have lunch plans, come on. Oh, someone's got a Nightside t-shirt.
2: We got our first Nightside t-shirt right in the group.
3: Sitting down right over
2: Look
3: here.
2: Look at that. And
3: we're having a lot of fun meeting a lot of people.
2: We just met Jeff and Trina, and who both came in and said, hey. Well, Jeff did the move, which some people do now. I mean, he was very straightforward about it. I had to look your faces up.
3: Yeah.
2: And that's fine. Look.
3: It's gonna be disappointing. We can tell you that right now. You're going to be disappointed. But yeah, you can see what we
2: And look then like. I get the question that I get typically from people, which is real. So you really actually do have 7 kids.
3: That's not just a stunt for the show?
2: No, I'm doing this for kicks. Yeah.
3: So we're at the JCW's in Midvale. If you don't have lunch
2: no,
3: plans.
2: No, I'm Harriman.
3: Sorry, Harriman. The JCW's in Harriman.
2: Were you trying to manifest one into Midvale?
3: I would love for there to be one in Midvale. Mm-hmm. And if you don't have lunch plans, just come hang out with us. In the meantime, we got to do the 3 things, so we're going to ask Corey to kick us off there.
17: 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KSL Brightside's The 3 Things.
3: U.S. airlines have waived change fees for flights. Now, airlines charge fees for everything, right? But now they're waiving change fees for flights Friday through Sunday. This is ahead of a nor'easter. The federal forecasters warn will bring high winds and rainfall with potential for dangerous flooding. So they're expecting a lot of disruptions in people's plans and a lot of disruptions in flights. We might see big chunks, if not most, of different carrier schedules canceled.
2: Is this because of the storm? Is this because of the Super El Nino? Can we only assume?
3: As far as I can tell, everything is on the Super El Nino right now.
2: Anything that happens weather-wise for the next half a year at least is going to be on.
3: On the Super El Nino.
2: Thanks to the Super El Nino. Yeah.
3: Yeah, for sure. For sure it is. All right, that's the first thing. So that's good. I mean, bad news is if you're flying this weekend, that there could be disruptions if you're flying around the Northeast. But the good news is they're going to let you change your flight with no cost.
2: All they're doing is nipping in the bud the fact that they're going to get phone calls.
3: Well, I think they're inviting people to just voluntarily change their plans before the flight's canceled.
2: I could see that. Or you when their flight's canceled. Yeah.
3: Which honestly might be the smart thing to do if you're flying out of New England. It might be smart if you can move your flights, move your plans. It might be smart to do that versus getting stuck somewhere.
2: I've had flights canceled, but I did have one time that got pushed. Oh, Ethan, I don't want to mess up any of your plans, but we had a long flight planned also, and it was out of Salt Lake, and they had just a random fog roll in one night, and we were supposed to leave that night, and they go, yeah, everybody go home. We're not flying this thing.
3: It's too foggy.
2: It was too foggy.
3: In Salt Lake?
2: Yes! Yeah. I've had some real freaking bad luck.
3: You've
2: in
3: had
2: my
3: bad
2: life
3: luck.
2: On that.
3: I've had, for the most part, good luck. Knock, knock, knock, knock, knock. I freely admit that, and I know that my kind of blasé attitude toward things like checking my bag is because I've never lost a bag, I've had flights get canceled, things like that. But it's never been that big of a deal. All right, next up, it's Dolly Parton Day today.
2: Hey, do you know why?
3: Caitlin. Caitlin looped me
2: Not because
3: this.
2: Caitlin told you, because you know. It's 9:25.
3: I know now.
2: It's 9:25.
3: 9:25. I know that now. I didn't know that then. And when this popped up on the rundown, which I can only assume was thanks to Caitlin.
2: Why did you roll your eyes at America's Sweetheart?
3: I didn't roll my eyes at America's Sweetheart. I rolled my eyes at this randomly being Dolly Parton Day. Now I get it.
2: Now you understand.
3: Now I get it.
2: But if they would have made the day after her passing, like, it's pretty obvious that we're going to have a Dolly Parton love fest for the next little while, right?
3: In the U.S., a growing number of state and local leaders are establishing September 25th as an annual Dolly Parton Day. Anyone done that here?
2: No.
3: Oh, I think Sandy did. Didn't Sandy do it? Sandy City did it. I'm confident on it.
2: Where's the governor? Where's the governor
3: silent
2: on all this?
3: Again. Not a peep out of the governor's mansion.
2: You don't want him to say a peep about this, but then suddenly I go, hey, governor hasn't said a thing about Dolly Parton. Yeah, and he should. You know why? She's America's sweetheart.
3: Well, but we got him both ways. He can't win on this because as soon as he says something about anything else, we'll say nothing about the fireworks.
2: You can't say a thing about the dang November fireworks day, can you?
3: Yeah.
2: Come on.
3: Look, the governor's not going to win with us, and that is part of it.
2: Don't say that out That's loud. You can't say that out loud. Caitlin's actively working to get the governor on the show at some point to bring it up, and then when you tell them,
3: look, Caitlin, just don't tell him it's a trap, okay?
2: You're never getting Spencer Cox on the program. Oh my goodness! See him back in the day. Guess what? We had Lieutenant Governor Cox on the show all the time.
3: All the time, yeah, yeah.
2: And now we can't get him to say just a simple, "You're not allowed to shoot off fireworks," or "Let me save the day, and you can set off all the fireworks you want on November 19th or something." Come on, we need something.
3: Something. All right, and then the third thing.
2: Oh, did you see? Okay,
3: what?
2: Well, there's a couple things in here. I did want to mention, it's in the three things, but it's about four things, and that is that Taylor Swift's got four new songs. Guess who snuck that in the freaking rundown?
3: Oh, yeah, I saw that.
2: But I actually did want to say something to Caitlin, and that was this. Are you being honest? Let's be honest. I don't know if you're plugged in over here. I don't know if this mic is plugged in over here. Brandon, could we get Caitlin on the... I'm going to get Caitlin on the show here. So... I read an article that was brutal about these songs that they weren't actually very
18: haters
2: good.
18: Haters out there.
2: Oh, that's it.
18: I loved every single one. You did instantly.
3: What is the media know, Alex? What is the media?
18: Listen, when people don't like the songs, it's because they don't understand them well enough.
2: Well, she said specifically the writer of this article, maybe because she's jealous, but she said these songs that she has written, any song that she's written about Travis Kelce so far has been absolute garbage. And I was like,
18: here's
2: wow.
18: The thing, that just might not be their style. I know exactly what song it's, Cleveland. I thought it was fun. People don't like to see Taylor Swift happy, though. But she's poking at her haters in that song.
2: Right, because she brings up a lot of like online criticisms
18: which
2: and blah, blah,
18: I enjoyed
2: blah.
18: Every second. I was laughing along the way.
3: Well, I knew something. I knew something was up.
18: I stayed up late because of your daughter, I'm assuming.
3: Yeah, I knew something was up because I actually got a...
2: Something goes up that the songs came out?
3: I got a request from my daughter because I got my daughter's phone on lockdown, so she has to request.
18: Oh, man.
3: Things.
18: She must have been going through it last night.
3: Store.taylorswift.com.
18: I didn't need to go to the store. I just needed Spotify or Apple Music. I just needed to hear.
2: To hear the songs.
18: Yes.
2: Okay.
18: I don't need to purchase them.
3: Well,
2: but they're instant classics.
3: Music,
2: so. But now they also pointed out, she's doing the same thing that all the artists do these days, which is just to add a couple more songs to a super album, and it's just a money grab, and blah, blah, blah. And I thought, all right, I'll see what Caitlin has to say about this.
18: The people will buy. I'm going to buy it, probably.
2: You already did.
18: No, I haven't bought it. She hasn't sold the full thing yet.
2: Oh, okay.
18: So I don't have, I listened to all four multiple times last night. I stayed up too late. It was like Christmas.
2: You just kept
18: I'm not even joking. This is so much fun for me.
2: Oh, all right.
3: That's awesome.
2: Well, now I know why it ended up
18: and
2: in
18: I'm
2: rundown.
18: Not just being, I mean, listen to the words of the songs. That's all. That's my stance.
3: It'll change your life, Alex.
2: All right, fine. Jeez.
3: One good Taylor Swift song.
18: Hopefully you don't relate
3: to
18: some of them, but.
2: Caitlin Johnson, everybody. Thank you for your input on the, she did it.
3: She did it. All right, take us to break.
2: When we come back, by the way, we're at JCW's and after news, traffic and weather, we're going to come back and we're going to continue to eat during the break because that's our commitment to you and to JCW's because we ordered the food. My heavens, we better eat it. All right, we've got lots to go on the program, including, by the way, and Jeff brought this up yesterday, and it's been a crazy news story, but I will tell you right now, my phone has been bombarded by the texts from the roofing companies, by the calls from the roofing companies. And now, thanks to where I live and where the storm was last weekend, my door is being absolutely beaten down all day by the roof companies who want to replace that roof. It's getting to be quite a bit. We'll talk about that next right here. It's KSL Brightside.
19: 1:31 time at KSL News Radio. I'm Jolene Crosman. KSL's top local story this hour. A hiker had to be airlifted out of Big Cottonwood Canyon today after a fall near Sundial Peak. The Salt Lake County Sheriff's Office did not say how big a fall it was, but says the man is in serious condition. It was Dolly Day, or 9 to 5, at the Canyon School District today. They celebrated the day by announcing a partnership with Dolly Parton's Imagination Library. Families with kids ages 0 to 5 can now sign up to receive a free book every month. Canyon's Education Foundation President Quinn Sperry says it's very exciting for kids to fetch new books from their mailbox.
20: You open it, and inside is a book that is yours to keep. Then another arrives the following month, and another. Imagine the family conversations those books will spark, the adventures they share.
19: This is part of Operation Literacy, and they hope it will help kids build their reading skills and a love of books. Our top national story this hour from ABC News. Is there a possible deal to open the Strait of Hormuz in 7 days? Iranian officials, along with the U.S., might have a deal. ABC's Peter Halalambous has the latest.
21: Iran's foreign minister told a group of reporters that the conditions for reopening the strait are, quote, nothing more than the terms included in a temporary agreement President Trump signed back in June. But with President Trump taking a defiant tone about the conflict during his speech to the UN General Assembly this week.
22: Do I drive them into hell with no chance of survival and no hope of future greatness or generations?
21: It's unclear if the Trump administration would entertain the terms proposed by Iran, which include lifting the U.S. naval blockade, waiving oil sanctions, and observing a ceasefire that would include Lebanon. Peter Haralambous, ABC News, New York.
19: Your money at this moment. The Dow is up 412 points. The S&P 500 is also up 30.13 points. The NASDAQ 101.58, and oil stocks down just a little bit by 1.88. Coming up, a nice warm weekend in store for us. KSL weather is next. KSL news time is 1:33.
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29: Looking better out there. The crash on northbound on Mountain View Corridor that was at 7800 South has just cleared, but we still see some delays that's stretching back to 90th South. Drivers on I-15 on the main flow, looking good there. Just a little bit of slowing as you're going through Murray northbound. Southbound side, though, construction still slowing you down, starting in Kaysville, stretching back down toward the Farmington split. UDOT construction alert, expect nightly lane closures on I-15 between Sandy and South Jordan from 9 p.m. to 5 a.m. while crews repair pavement. I'm Michelle Rowe in the KSL Traffic Center.
19: Salt Lake weather this weekend is warm, high of 81 tomorrow with partly cloudy skies, 82 on Sunday, and getting breezy as a storm system moves into the region, bringing rain showers and cooler temps for next week. High of 71 on Monday. Right now, it's partly cloudy and 79 in Salt Lake. I'm Jolene Crosman, KSL News Radio. 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
3: All right, welcome back. This is KSL Brightside. I'm Ethan Miller here with Alex Keery. We're broadcasting live from JCW's in Harriman. So come out and see us. Come out and enjoy one of the great burgers here. And we're hanging out and meeting some great people and enjoying some great food. And Alex, it was only a week ago today, that we had to throw out our whole rundown that we had so lovingly prepared and cover breaking weather news for 2 hours straight, which included...
2: Yes, it wasn't a lot of fun, but then once we were kind of into the groove of it...
3: It wasn't that bad.
2: I take a tornado warning every once in a while.
3: Yeah, I mean, it keeps you engaged, right? It's not what we had wanted to cover.
2: Okay.
3: But what happened, though, is this storm was so sudden, so intense.
2: Yes.
3: It did spawn a tornado in the hills above Fruit Heights, just within visual distance of your house.
2: Yeah, and that's the thing, too, is that, like, it's hard when you're talking about it. And, like, our house was getting absolutely pummeled with the... Because, like, I knew that in my head... I didn't think we were going to have a tornado touchdown at my house, although it was very close. And so obviously the possibility's there. But what I was more concerned with was the fact that I know what damage hail can do. We had at least two cars when I was growing up that were totaled by hail when we lived in Texas in Tornado Alley. Cause like tornadoes are, it's like, oh, tornado warning, flash flood warning. And then the hailstorm hits and that is so nerve wracking, but it's not just that. What comes with the hailstorm is also the roof damage, the home, like, you know, the vinyl fences. I think we all saw the pictures in the report yesterday. If you go to KSL.com.
3: Yeah,
2: it looks like, I mean, there's just holes in them and stuff. But, man, we are getting absolutely pummeled in our neighborhoods across the entirety of that whole Fruit Heights, Kaysville area with the roof sales guys now.
3: So
2: it's Rich, unstoppable all day long.
3: Rich
2: now.
3: Barron is a Kaysville resident, and he talked to KSL News Radio about this. And he said this, he said that within an hour of the hail.
2: That's wild to me.
3: He started getting phone calls. They were saying, hey, we've got roofing repair specialists that are going to be in the air tomorrow. Can we put you on your list? And I'm like, how did you even get my number? Well, you're on a database, he said.
2: The database is, hey, these people's houses just got hit with hail.
3: He said since they've been showing, he said since then they've been showing up in droves. He's had about a dozen companies call him, knock on his door, or hang around his house, and they all say the same thing. We're not storm chasers. But they sound kind of like storm chasers.
2: So I had one guy come to the door, and this was their move. The problem was, so now we've gotten to the point where I told the kids, I said, don't answer any doors through the day.
3: Yeah.
2: Because it's just, it's a guy in their late mid to late 20s who are like, sup, boss? Like, immediately. Sup, boss? Is... worse than welcome in, right? Yeah. And by the way, when you're in Texas, everything is welcome in. Oh,
3: is
2: my
3: it really?
2: Gosh.
3: Is that where we got it?
2: I don't know. But anyway, so it's, sup, boss? And they're leaning against the pillar next to your house, and they kind of have their foot up like, not a big deal. Just here to, I'm just casually wanting to replace your roof. And I told the guy, I said, no, we've already got somebody coming out to look at it. And, oh, can I ask you who it is? I said, I don't even know the name of the company. Somebody, our insurance company, like it, you know.
3: Yeah, he's calling your bluff. He's calling your bluff. That's what he's doing.
2: No, and then he goes, and he pointed across the street because there was another guy knocking a different house with a different company. He goes, it's not these guys, is it? And it was not these guys. He said the company name. It's not them, is it? Because I'll tell you right now, they're not. They don't do good work. Like, it's like, they don't do good work.
3: And you guys are trash.
2: And I was like, no, I'm pretty sure it's not them either. But... I was like, that's so amazing. Annoyed. And the only reason that he got me was because I was out in my driveway.
3: Yeah.
2: And he had happened to walk by.
3: So are
2: not, you... There's no fewer than six a day that knock on the door.
3: So do you have damage to your home that will need to be repaired?
2: Not damage that's worth people coming around to me to... I would say... I mean, my house could be a sieve. And I could be like, nope, we don't need anything.
3: But if I could put the most generous,
2: I don't know. I'm having people come out to look at it who my insurance company like set up. That's going to be in the next 2 days.
3: Either
2: tomorrow or Monday.
3: Yeah. But if I could put the most generous spin on this, these are roofing companies. They repair damaged roofs. Hailstorms damage roofs. At a certain point...
2: I hate your logic. Your logic is so stupid.
3: But, I mean, it's easy to roll our eyes at them, but at a certain point, they're also... This is also how it works,
2: and
3: right?
2: A lot of the neighborhood.
3: I mean, where else are they going to go? What are they going to say? Hey, these guys had a massive hailstorm. It wrecked a bunch of roofs. No one
2: don't
3: go
2: talk
3: up there.
2: To them. No one go up there. That's a good point. Hey, you guys, these people are all super hungry. They just got out of that football game at that stadium over there. We're open till midnight normally, but tonight we're shutting down.
3: Just shut down. We still want to look too needy.
2: I see the logic, but the problem is that it just feels it's like
3: it's a lot.
2: It is. It's a lot that it's all day, and you have to have a conversation every few minutes of I've already got someone coming over.
3: Yeah,
2: because I don't want the second opinion. I had one guy was not just within it wasn't within the hour, but it was definitely within. It was the next morning after that storm.
3: Yeah,
2: a guy was on my roof with a piece of chalk circling stuff. My wife was telling me, she goes, yeah, I got it. I let him up on the roof. I was like, what? Why?
3: Just from off the street?
2: Just like, yeah, one of them, I'm with so-and-so roofing, and they go through and they just start circling spots on the freaking roof. And I was like,
3: did it look like they were really circling things? Like,
2: could you see it. And
3: I knew you could see the circles. Could you see the damage? Could you discern?
2: Oh, I don't know what I'm looking at. See, that's the problem is that I don't know what I'm looking at. Just like when the mechanic in the auto shop goes, I'm assuming you already know you have a problem on that fifth valve.
3: Yes.
2: No, I do not know that. And you know that I don't know that. And I have no idea how much that's going to cost me. So don't ask me that next question either. Now, here's the thing about these roofing folks.
3: Yeah.
2: Them coming around in the amount that they do, it's super annoying. Because we have a big no soliciting sign, but no one cares about a no soliciting sign.
3: No, they walk right past it, yeah.
2: And because they look at it like, I know, I'm not soliciting. I'm here to address the emergency.
3: I
2: don't know if you know who the National Weather Service is, but you know what I mean? Like, it just feels, everything is annoying that you get that. And so
3: it can feel, sales can feel predatory depending on how it's done. And at a certain point, sales is for connecting you with something that you need, right? It's providing a service to you. It can feel smarmy if the person is oriented
2: right
3: in that way.
2: And I have to be convinced that I need something. The reality is I don't need to be convinced. I'm sure that my roof could have some issues to it. Here's the other thing. If I have a roof that actually needed to be replaced and then this storm came and then insurance will cover a good vast majority of it because there is a database, by the way. Your insurance company knows where the big storms happen. They know where they can look at it and go, that's a severe thunderstorm or that's a severe, they'll classify it. You can't just be like, I think our roof got hit with a bunch of hail. Because they are not going to replace the your insurance alike in the homeowner's insurance will cover almost 100% of a roof that is ruined by a hail.
3: Yeah.
2: All the more reason that you actually probably should talk to those people from that are off the street. Now, my insurance company is picky. They don't like to just go pick whoever and then we'll
3: you guys
2: do
3: are
2: it.
3: Elite. You have an elite insurance company.
2: Well, our roof is made of gold. So it got dented very easily.
3: The front yard's full of little flakes.
2: No, but I'm saying it's up to them. They're the ones who are going to be paying for it.
3: Yeah.
2: And so, but I don't want every friggin' place coming around. Anyway, you can hit us with the text, 57520. Yeah, I guess this could qualify as a Friday first world problem, too, by the way. Mm. Too many roofing companies want to fix my roof and do it for almost free, you know?
3: Yeah.
2: So in the end, I can see company. The logic, but it's been an awful week of just don't answer it, don't answer it. I already talked to this guy out in the driveway. Don't answer it.
3: Yeah.
2: Or I love when they do this one too. Hey Ethan, hey, I was just chatting with Emily, and you're like,
3: you were talking to my wife,
2: right? When they drop the thing where like I already had a conversation with, they said that they go, hey, we talked to Colin today, and I was like, why? What? No, but I just don't like it's just another layer of like, hey man,
3: if they're actually invading
2: you don't know life. You don't know this, but we're actually putting a new roof on in the next 20 minutes and we're getting started right now. We already talked to your wife about it. It's fine.
3: Yeah, it's fine. It's great. It's great. We're doing a new roof too for Steve. You know Steve?
2: Oh my gosh, when you throw the names of your neighbors out. And by the way, I know my neighbors and they throw names out sometimes and I'm like, actually say the name again. I don't know who you're talking about. No, we were speaking with Mitchell. I'm like, no one calls anyone Mitchell. There's a guy named Mitch up the street. You know what I mean? Like, no one has said the word Mitchell out loud ever. I don't know how they, oh, we're doing some work for so-and-so. And then I'll be like this. Robbie, are they doing work for you? No. They said that they were. No, they're not. They talked to me.
3: They told me they're doing work for you.
2: I know. It's exactly right.
3: All right.
2: You know what I need right now? I need a lower my blood pressure situation with a shake.
3: Oh, yeah, we
2: do. From JCW.
3: So we got to go to a break. So let's talk a little bit about what we're doing, why we're here. So you know that JCW's has been a great sponsor of the KSL Brightside live stream, the after party.
2: That's
3: right. Starts at noon. And it's been great getting to know this this company and these great restaurants with these fine people and the phenomenal food. They're known for the third-pound burgers. And their tagline is quality and a lot of it. And you're going to know that when you come here to JCW's. Those have those big, thick, classic Utah shakes above the rim.
2: Yeah.
3: Absolutely phenomenal. Here's my go-to order. If you care to know, I get the double, which is two third-pound burgers.
2: Oh, in a shake?
3: No.
2: Oh.
3: This is my burger
2: order. I thought you were talking about the shake order. Okay, keep going.
3: This is my burger order. I get the double, which is two third-pound shakes, and then I get it with extra cheese and extra tomato. And a couple pickles on there, too.
2: We already talked about
3: that. That's my order. And then
2: we already talked about how dumb the order is, but to each their own.
3: And the Oreo shake, extra Oreo.
2: Now, that's an elite move. You got to do it.
3: That is last meal quality stuff for me.
2: Yeah. And if you're going to, and it might be today, the way that I'm getting worked up about these door-to-door salesmen. So let's get that double Oreo shake.
3: But we're at the JCW's in Harriman. So they have five locations along the Wasatch Front. We're at the one in Harriman, which is right. We're looking at the traffic on Mountain View Corridor. So.
2: Mountain View Corridor and about 118 South.
3: 118?
2: Yeah, 118 South. Easy to find. So we'll be here all the way up till 3 o'clock. Come say hi. High five, Ethan. And we will come back. We've got more to go right around the corner. Stay with us. It is KSL Brightside.
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3: All right, welcome back. You're listening to KSL Brightside. I'm Ethan Millard here with Alex Keery. We are broadcasting live from JCW's, the Burger Boys in Harriman.
2: We can't legally say that we are more effective than therapy. I get that. But give us a shot. You know what I mean? Like, they were cheaper than your copay.
3: We're probably better than drug addiction.
2: Oh, 1,000%. That's for sure.
3: I mean, I'd be probably better shot there with us, I should say. All right, Alex, one of the elements in the public discourse over the last several years, when I say several years, I mean, feels like a long time, has been the dramatic increase in college tuition cost. And so what is interesting, though, is that now we're starting to see that fall back down. Now we're starting to see schools making their base rates lower and transparent. So Coe College in Iowa slashed its tuition sticker price by 45%. Carroll College in Montana reduced their tuition by 40%. Concordia University in St. Paul, Minnesota dropped it by 20%. And this is a response to the fact that these high tuition prices are keeping students out of college. They're kind of closing that door to students.
2: Yes, 1,000%.
3: So I'm glad. I'm glad for this.
2: I'm trying to think, because I was actually having this discussion with somebody the other day, and they're talking to me about, man, yeah, I'm sending my kids to school, but it's gotten so astronomical, it's gotten so expensive, and in my mind, I actually had this thought where I was like, why is it so expensive? And what have we always heard about, like, college tuition and things like that? That it was recession-proof. Remember that?
3: Yeah.
2: That's a big thing. Oh, it's recession-proof. But not really. The reality is that the people are still trying to pay for it. The recession-proof thing is the universities themselves, who always just get money flowing in.
3: Yeah.
2: When people are coming in and paying all those prices.
3: Now, one of the things that's happening, though, as a result of this, because these tuition rates have started to come down, is now these schools are facing some financial headwinds. So we might continue to see a lot of changes in the higher education world just because of people's inability to afford the tuition. And then also, you got to wonder how consistent the grant money is going to be, because we know that this has become a political football, how much to help students go to college, how much to help colleges and universities fund their programs, you know, when tax dollars are involved, especially now that that political question is fraught, right? It's fraught.
2: Right.
3: So we'll have to see. A lot of changes coming to America's higher education. But honestly, if we can get it a little more affordable, that'd be phenomenal.
2: Well, I think that if people start to see also, because you have this push of folks who are also going, look, you don't actually, because you were like, hey, I don't care what's going on with the economy. I still need that college degree. I got to get it. And the reality is that now it's different. It's totally different now.
3: It is different, but I still think it's smart to do, because there is a difference. So you want training for employment, right? That's something that you definitely want to have. You want some kind of career. But there is another side to education that is valuable, and that is the kind of general education that you want people to have in a free society. I think that having a free society, having an open government, a participatory democracy, I think it requires all of us to have a certain basic aptitude, a certain understanding, a certain literacy that is beyond the basic requirements for our job. And so I still think that getting that kind of an education in addition to your job skills is still valuable. And a lot of people poo-poo that. They're like, oh, that kind of stuff is not important.
2: Yeah. But
3: I honestly really think that it is.
2: I just don't want people to think. I don't want people to think that what they need to do is go and that they have to do this, and then they have to take out a loan right now.
3: No, that, yeah,
2: because that's become the new, that's the new model, where it's just like, go. I mean, I have loved ones who are, and I would always encourage this, and I'm going to. I wish my kids would say, I want to go to this school, and I try to make whatever happen to where we can make it happen, right? Mm-hmm. I want to go to this school to study this thing. Currently, I have no kids who are like, I have that kind of ambition. There are the type who will go, yeah, I'll go to college. I'll probably just like apply to the U or something. I'll probably just go to slick for a minute, and then I'll go to another school or whatever. Oh, yeah, maybe I'll apply to BYU. Like, there's a lot of that going on in my house right now.
3: Yeah.
2: But we also have kids that right now it doesn't matter right now that they do it,
3: yeah.
2: Which, of course, means they won't do it right now.
3: So you mentioned slick, the community college.
2: Yes.
3: And this is what I think more people should do. I think this is so dang smart. And I have loved our family's experience with this. When you come out of high school, just get started at the community college. Super affordable. Good classes, good facilities. We have had a great experience with the community college. Roll out of high school, get going to the community college, and then figure it out. You know, do your 2 years there, and then you're going to see what the options are for student aid, for scholarships, things like that. And you're going to have a better idea of what kind of school you want to go to and where you should really end up. I think it's a lot to ask kids, you know, when they're 18 or when they're 17, right? Okay, we're going to get you on a path. This school and this program are going to decide the rest of your life. I don't know. It fits my personality to go somewhere like the community college, get into college, get into it, and see what's out there, experience, learn. You know what I mean? Skip some classes, ace some classes, right?
2: Right.
3: Do a pass fail on a couple of classes and start to find the opportunities from there. I think more students need to start at the community college. I honestly do. It's been phenomenal for my sons. And my daughter this week scheduled a campus visit to Westminster. She's a junior.
2: Right.
3: Right. And how are we doing on time? We usually have a clock here.
2: I've got it. We've got it.
3: Okay,
2: we've got 2 minutes.
3: I suddenly was disoriented.
2: You got the shake haze. Yeah. Mm-hmm.
3: And she is really interested in Westminster, and that's cool. And we're going to go, and I'm confident that she would be good enough to get in. As we get closer, I'm going to have this conversation, and I'm going to do what I can to steer her to the community college.
2: And then
3: let's hit up Westminster.
2: This is no knock at Westminster or any other liberal arts college that are, you know, these private schools that are, it's expensive, man.
3: Yeah.
2: Now, any of the public schools, by the way, are also massively expensive.
3: None of this feels cheap to me.
2: No.
3: I mean, honestly, even the tuition bill at the community college, which is significantly less than it would be, you know, at any of the other state schools, even that doesn't feel cheap. I feel like I'm getting a good deal. I see the value.
2: Right. You know, you see the deal in comparison.
3: It is still a number of zeros leaving my
2: that
3: checking
2: you don't love.
3: Account.
2: Yeah.
3: And so, you know, that's never fun. But honestly, I think looking at it like that, because I think more kids should go to college, and I think most kids should go to college. And I either that, or I wish trade schools incorporated some of the liberal arts that are really, really important.
2: Sure.
3: Because I don't know that side of education, that side of literacy in terms of historical literacy and civilizational literacy, I don't know, it's still important. Even though you can't tie a direct link to a job, I know that, it's still, though, important for operating a free society. That's my position. I don't know. I've repeated myself like 3 times now. But.
2: All right. Let's take the break here. We'll come back. We've got a big hour next hour. We're going to talk about the Major League Baseball situation here in the state of Utah. You might have multiple folks who are interested in getting that expansion team here. We'll talk about that next.
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9: 2 o'clock at KSL News Radio. I'm Claire Scott. KSL's top story this hour. President Trump is once again spending the day with Chinese president with artificial intelligence and the war in Iran among his big concerns during the state visit. ABC News security and defense analyst Mick Mulroy here.
10: China, of course, buys a majority of Iranian energy. So they have influence over Iran. They are allies. If they could become involved, that might make at least the chances to resume negotiations in earnest go up.
9: The two leaders were headed to the National Archives for a tour after this morning's private tea. Some Utah trucking companies are in financial turmoil. The price of diesel in the state has skyrocketed to $6.60.
29: the highest it's ever been. To put this in perspective, the price of diesel a year ago was $3.73, according to AAA. Jamal Goldsmith runs a small local trucking company. He says the cost of operations is getting too high, and he may have to shut down the business because he's hardly making any profit.
11: At the end of the day, if we get a breakdown, then all that money goes to fuel in that breakdown, and we're essentially working for free.
29: Goldsmith says he's not alone. He says he's talked to other truckers, and they say they might shut down as well. Goldsmith says he's waiting to the end of November to make a final decision. Your money at this moment, the Dow has closed up 478 points. The S&P is up 39. And coming up, more moisture on Monday, but clear skies this weekend. KSL weather is next. KSL News Time 201.
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20: We have a disabled vehicle. This is 4500 South, making your way to go eastbound. It is affecting, though, the northbound I-15 off-ramp at 4500 South. You will be either forced to either not get on that ramp at all, or you will have to go westbound on 4500 South. Also looking a little bit of slowing due to construction. This is up in the up north. This is going between 200 North and Kaysville, headed down to Park Lane. A little more slowing southbound I-15 at the South Interchange. Sarah Noni's Utah County Warehouse sale is Saturday, September 26th. 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I'm Michelle Rowe in the KSL Traffic Center.
29: 80s and mostly sunny today and tomorrow. We'll see a breeze move in on Sunday. Temperatures fall on Monday with rain showers as well. Right now it is 82 and partly cloudy. I'm Claire Scott, KSL News Radio. 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
3: All right, welcome back. This is KSL Brightside. I'm Ethan Millard here with Alex Keery, and we're broadcasting live today from JCW in Harriman. So if you don't have lunch plans, if you're still a little hungry, come on down and hang out with us because we're having an awesome time. Met a lot of really cool people. We're doing a great show today.
2: How about dude who rolled up with the old Nightside shirt on?
3: Yeah,
2: Phil showed up with the Nightside shirt on.
3: Yeah, Phil came with a Nightside shirt. That was cool to see. So it's just been a great afternoon so far. So please come down and join us if you're nearby. We're in Harriman. This is about 118 South and right on the Mountain View Corridor.
2: I have to be really careful all the time because if not, I will pitch all the sports stories that I can to you guys. And I try to be smart about the fact that

0: AJ, first of all, good to chat with you, man. Always good to see you. We're like in your backyard, brother. Like, I feel like we should make something happen where I throw a shake at you as you drive by, man.
1: Well, first of all, guys, big fan of the show. Thanks for having me on. Second of all, I'm a little upset. I'm a little upset because you guys are at JCW's and I'm not far away. I could very easily have done this, made the appearance on your show, made a short drive, got some wings and a burger, maybe a shake. And here I am sitting on my front porch while you guys are having JCW's. Kind of rude, got to be honest.
0: I know. I assumed there was some sort of high school football duties that you were going to be having. And I was like,
1: that's
0: I don't
1: later.
0: Ruin this
1: guy's I got vibe. Plenty of time for a burger.
0: All right.
1: Come on, guys.
0: I know. We fumbled this one.
2: We did.
0: Because the more I think about it, I'm like, we are in Harriman. JJ and I have done shows from this very place before. This is in his backyard. And then as soon as we come back from the break, I went, I did not put all this together until I saw his face on the screen. I was like, we should have just done this in person. But all of my texts and chatting with you were all done from either the station or my house, and so I didn't think about my actual location. JJ, when you saw this, maybe I'm making a mountain out of a molehill here, but when Ryan Smith came out yesterday and said that, actually, he's going to be real smart and real tactical, and he doesn't think he needs to be super loud about it, and he thinks expansion for Major League Baseball is great, and they're getting involved in not just the sports that they're in right now. They're going to do all of it. In fact, they're going to get aggressive in being a part of maybe bringing a Major League Baseball team here. It sounds like it's something that would be in direct competition with the Miller Group. Am I reading that wrong?
1: I think everybody got the same read. Now, I will say this, and we don't have a lot because he didn't say a lot.
0: Right.
1: The question was about Major League Baseball in Utah, but he didn't use MLB or baseball in his comments, but he did talk about sports in general and being aggressive. So would I put it past him to have some interest? No. How serious of a bid could he possibly be thinking about behind the scenes? Who knows? I think we all know not to doubt Ryan and SEG and what they're capable of doing. But I think there's also another element that's here. And I think, you know, it's interesting. These companies that do these things, they become big for a reason, because they are very good at what they do. They work very hard and they are very competitive. And when you have that type of success on that grand of a scale, you are very competitive. And I've never seen Ryan or the Miller Group address this publicly, but I have talked to people on both sides that work there off the record. Mm-hmm. And there's a little bit of a rivalry between those two entities. And whether Ryan is 100% full go on something like this behind the scenes, or if he just wants to just throw the thing out there just for fun, it wouldn't put it past him. I think that the Miller Group is all in on this, and they've obviously been very visible about that. And I think that you can put two and two together as you're reading Ryan's comments and understanding that. So I will throw that in there. But to answer the question of how serious is SCG in making a bid, if they are serious, they're way behind. That's just the truth of it. But again, anything that Ryan says, I think he's very calculated in what he says. And you do have to take that seriously.
2: Well, so when I read that, I just assumed that there was going to be some kind of collaboration, that he was going to just be maybe part of the effort with the Millers. But Alex
0: JJ
2: is telling me now, and what you're saying now is that these are people who are not going to, they're going to compete with each other. They're not going to collaborate.
0: But he was also, I swear, we were covering this thing when it happened, but I swear he was at the shovel overturn when they did that whole thing out in the power district. I swear he was there at it and kind of like doing the little pat him on the back and thumbs up and all that. I don't remember
1: now that you bring that up. I'd have to look back and look at some of the photos and video to see if he was, and if he was, that would make a lot of sense to be a good steward,
0: right?
1: Because it's a big deal. It was a big deal, and
0: right,
1: it still is a big deal. But, I mean, as far as collaboration, you don't have two entities of that magnitude that are in the same business collaborate on the ownership of a team. So anybody that thinks that that's possible, get that out of your brain. That's not how this works. That's not Ryan Smith would not go to the Miller Group and say, do you want to be an investor in this, and vice versa? They have what they need already, the Miller Group does, and SEG would not need the Miller Sports and Entertainment Group to

0: to supplement. He has his own group of investors and companies that he uses. So that collaboration is not something that I think would happen in this case. So I think you can erase that. What you can focus on is how serious is Ryan Smith behind the scenes in trying to make a run at that? And can right. the Miller Group stave off any competition in that regard?
1: Well, so what if he's talking about something else? Because there is something that I would love to see before the Major League Baseball, and I would love to see the NFL. A lot of people say that that's way, way off, but is he talking about that?
0: Was the NHL way, way off? How quickly did that happen? How quickly was he able to put together something to make that happen? Wow. I never say never. You know, the NFL is a different beast. That's the 800-pound gorilla when it comes to sports leagues. You've got to have more than a couple $1 billion to get in and play in that space. I think you probably need closer to $10 billion than $2 billion. And you also need to build a stadium. And so we're talking about a much different grand scale when it comes to getting the NFL to Utah. Now, where would that come from? It would have to be a team that moves, because I think if the NFL ever gets to a point of expansion, I think they're looking bigger than Salt Lake City. They're thinking London. They're thinking places like that overseas. As you can tell with what they're doing with playing games overseas. They're doing another one this week. So expansion in the NFL is not something that's on the horizon or that's being discussed, at least in the mainland.
1: Right.
0: That's a big grand scale. So if Ryan Smith is thinking NFL, then it would be from an existing team that would be moving. And that has happened quite a bit. We've seen that recently with Raiders.
2: Well, we've stolen teams. And we've stolen teams from Arizona before.
0: We're good at it.
2: History. Right, right.
1: Well, so what else could there be? You know, this it suspiciously sounded like a play for Major League Baseball, but you're right. The Millers are way out ahead.
2: The UFL was announced that they're going to be coming in 28, and the Millers are part of that. Obviously, we chatted about that, right. that this week, too. I'm trying to think what other options there would be. Obviously, the Big Four with Major League Baseball, hockey, the NFL, and the NBA, that would be rounded out by that. But I mean, I'm trying to think what are the things he'd be super interested
0: in. Let's have context in the conversation he's having is not specifically, does it mean that you have to have a franchise here in Utah? Perhaps he wants to get involved in, I don't know, English Premier League ownership. Maybe he has an eye on something else outside of Utah that doesn't mean he has to move it here. I think he's building a sports conglomerate that could expand outside the borders of Salt Lake City and outside the borders of Utah to add to his portfolio of sports ownership, which will make his portfolio even more valuable, which allows him to eventually make a play for something like the NFL. If that is what SEG wants to do, look at what the Kroenkes are doing right now. If you're not familiar, they just bought the Angels. They own the Avalanche. They own the Nuggets. They own the Rams, if I'm correct. So they own a lot of different sports, and I think they have ownership outside of where they're at. They own sports all over the country and even overseas.
1: Yeah.
0: I wouldn't put a limit on what Ryan Smith and SEG can do to just Utah, but obviously they want to do whatever they can to bring whatever they can to Utah, if that makes sense.
1: Well, has anyone started tracking their private jets? That's one way, you know.
0: One way. Who's the guy on Twitter that takes care of that? Somebody out there is in charge.
2: There
0: of that.
2: Is somebody, but you know what's funny is that at some point we do that. They're like that. That's what they start to be like. I don't know if you noticed, but the tail number on that Cessna that was in Boston this weekend just so happens to be owned by Smith Entertainment. That's the kind of stuff where
1: and that's all open source. I mean, you don't need anything special for that.
2: We can go down that rabbit hole all day.
0: But we'll look back on how he brought an NHL team here, and it just started out as kind of logic and rumor, right? It was like things are not going well in Arizona, and all of a sudden Ryan Smith's talking about wanting an NHL team, and it's like you kind of put two and two together, and eventually it came together. So pay attention to the clues. Watch the news. If there's teams that are up for sale, if there's things that are happening, why not? He wants to put himself in a position when he's talking about sports in general to be able to make moves when the opportunities are there. And it doesn't mean it has to happen in the wide open.
2: Logic is fine. The rumor part, I love. Give me more of that. I love all those. Absolutely. All right, Jeremiah Jensen, KSL 5 Television, KSL Sports Live, KSL Front Row. JJ, always good to chat with you, man. Good to see you, brother.
0: Good to see you guys too. Enjoy a burger for me. I will.
2: Will do.
0: I will. Yeah, I will. I will have some ramen here at home or something.
2: Oh, my gosh. All right, there he goes. There's JJ.
1: All right, speaking of burgers.
2: Isn't it fascinating, like, the whole thing?
1: Oh, that is fascinating. And I'm not joking about the private jets.
2: I knew JJ would know more about this than anyway, so that's why
1: I would love for him to be talking about an NFL team. I would love for us to have an
2: You know
1: NFL
2: what's funny
1: team.
2: Is I thought he'd go, yeah, because I do the same thing where I'm like, that's cute. But he's like, I mean, was the NHL team a wild hair? Now it's been here for all, it's going into its third year. Yeah. It happened in a flash.
1: I mean, really, you just
2: so it makes a great point.
1: Really, you just need someone who's willing to sell their team.
2: Yeah, and all I need is, the other thing I need is only $10 billion. Isn't that what he said?
1: You know what he needs to do? He needs to call Gail Miller.
2: I know, that's the thing, is that they need to come together and high five each other.
1: They could do it. They could do NFL together.
2: Oh yeah.
1: I mean, you're right. He's right. NFL is another energy level. But
2: it's a dollar level.
1: Those two groups could pull it off.
2: Yeah. All right.
1: And maybe loop in a Russian oligarch for good measure.
2: Just
1: or like a Saudi prince.
2: There you go. Now we're talking. They got to invest that money now that they lost in all the golf over there.
1: Yeah.
2: Because I'll tell you what won't lose money, the NFL. All right. We're at JCW's in Harriman. Quality and a lot of it. You know what that means? When you get a burger, it's tough to finish it. I'm looking over at Caitlin's and she hasn't finished yet, and I'm disappointed.
1: Come on, Caitlin.
2: In her. Yeah.
1: You going to pass that over here, Caitlin?
2: We just start splitting it up. We start tearing it apart. All right. It's awesome because it's a third pound. Fresh ground chuck,
1: yep.
2: Never frozen.
1: Yep.
2: You got the shakes that are over the top. They have dozens of flavors in those shakes. I like to do the Heath bar bits,
1: yeah,
2: you know what I mean?
1: Great, yeah.
2: So you got to get the one that you like that is right your speed, and it's awesome, and you're going to get it at JCW's. Quality and a lot of it. We love this place. We're going to keep coming back, and we love their support of Brightside.
1: Yep.
2: We'll take a break. We'll come back. We've got more around the corner on KSL Brightside. It's a Friday, which means we're taking your first world problems at 57500. We're going to read those problems, the things that cause you only in the first world. People that complain, and you have no business complaining about it, but you're going to do it anyway. It's a first world problem. We're going to read those coming up in just about a half an hour. Stay right here. It is KSL Brightside.
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1: All right. Welcome back. This is KSL Brightside broadcasting live from JCW's in Harriman, about 118 South, just off of the Mountain View corridor. So come out and hang out with us. We've met a lot of cool people.
2: Oh, I already had lunch. I can't go to JCW. That's what I'm saying.
1: Just come get a shake.
2: You can get a shake and change your life. All right.
1: You had a great week.
2: You deserve it.
1: So come and get a shake to just cap that off. All right, Alex.
2: yeah.
1: So, I took both of our cars in to get oil changed this last week.
2: Did that work out, by the way? Because I know you were bickering back and forth with the dealership.
1: I had a hard time with the AI scheduler, who apparently had never ever had anyone try and set two appointments at the same time. But I finally got through. Got the cars in. Everything's looking good. Everything's awesome. But I need 8 new tires.
2: You know what that is? That's the old Beaver, Utah treatment.
1: Both cars.
2: You know what that is? That's the old after a hailstorm in Kaysville treatment you're getting right there. No, the roof looks great, except for this part right here that's going to collapse.
1: Well, you know what's annoying? Is our Accord is less than 2 years old.
2: Okay, so how many miles do you think are on it?
1: 26,000.
2: So let me just tell you something. I don't want to be the car salesman guy here. Okay. Do you know how it works? Was it a new car?
1: Yeah.
2: Brand new. Let me tell you how it works with a brand new car. I had to learn this recently. When the cars come off the factory floor, it is the bare minimum, lowest, like, it's the tire that they can get off of the showroom floor with the car with the best mileage, the best MPG. And it isn't necessarily the one that comes with the 80,000 mile warranty. Hmm. And so my experience has been that the second set of tires that I get on cars are like always the better one. Now, that being said, there's no freaking way you need. Did you do it?
1: No.
2: Oh.
1: No. I'm going to get a second opinion.
2: From a roofer? they can come by. I'll send them by today.
1: Should you?
2: I should just give the roofers your text number and your phone number to text you. Mm-hmm. And also, I'll be like, oh, this neighborhood is weird because there's only like 5 houses, but this one got hit hard right here.
1: Hailstorm right over his house.
2: They're just coming by and knocking on the door. Come on.
1: So here's why I'm bringing this up is because I'm not alone in staring down the barrel of a car repair and wondering if this is the best use of my money. AutoZone CFO gave an update on kind of the industry and where they are. And I love this. I love this blend of car speak and business speak. Okay, so AutoZone is car parts, right? Get in the zone, AutoZone.
2: Yeah, it's like O'Reilly. Mm-hmm.
1: Jameer Jackson is the CFO. He's a finance guy. So this is what he had to say. He said the DIY market,
2: the one where you
1: guys who fix their own cars,
2: bolt stuff on your own car. Yeah,
1: the DIY market is experiencing a growing and aging car park, and a challenging new and used car sales market, which typically provides a tailwind for our business. However, transactions are soft as the customer experiences high inflation in our industry and elsewhere. What he's saying
2: I feel like Brant would have sent me the same AI email if he would have said, hey, how come AutoZone sales are low right now? Great question. And it would hit Brant's email to us and the CEO of the actual car park company would be the exact same response.
1: Do you send AI emails to your coworkers?
2: Yeah, no, because he's a good dude. But the thing is, if you were asked to do homework in 2026, we'd be using AI.
1: We won't ask you to comment on that, Brett. So basically what he's saying.
2: Come on, man. That email, if a boss asks you, hey, could you break down why we're getting cars at slow sales? You'd be like this at night, the night before. Shoot, I got to AI this. And you shoot it off in the email. This is what I would do.
1: Yeah.
2: If it was something that I did not necessarily
1: maybe
2: know what's going on.
1: Maybe this is what Jameer Jackson did.
2: Okay, so transactions are soft. Okay, come on. No one talks like that.
1: This is what he's saying. So right now, the new and used car sales market is hard. It's cars are expensive, right?
2: Yes.
1: Usually, he says, that's good for their business because they sell to DIYers. So people are more likely to just repair their cars than buy a new one, and that's usually good for AutoZone. But the inflation problem is such that people are even, they are not just avoiding new cars, they're also avoiding car repairs.
2: They can see that correlation immediately in their business typically, and they haven't seen that happen yet where people go, oh, we're buying used cars, but that means also we got to get our own stuff
1: they avoid buying a new used car by going to AutoZone and repairing it themselves.
2: Sure.
1: So if their car is not doing well in better economic times, they might just replace it, but in harder economic times, they're going to DIY it.
2: Yeah.
1: He's saying that that business is soft too, because guys who need to fix their cars, they can't afford to get a new one and they need to fix their current one. And they're not doing that because prices are high all over the place. And he says the problem is that eventually what happens? Eventually the failure is more severe, right? It goes from needing this to be repaired to really a major failure, right?
2: So, but the point that they brought up also in this article was, and if we're all riding around with a bunch of bald tires after the Honda dealership asks us to replace them,
1: mm-hmm.
2: then we're all kind of endangering each other. That was the kind of the interesting thing they brought up.
1: Yeah, that's true.
2: If we're all going around now, that's what you say as a CEO, be like, hey, we're obligated as a country to fix our cars together so we can be safe on the road together.
1: It's a patriotic duty to go to AutoZone.
2: Right. There's not that. But at the same time, I do think there are people who are driving around and they are not fixing their car right now because they go, you know what? I'm saving my pennies for that thing instead of this.
1: Oh, yeah, for sure. And that's kind of the point.
2: What's a pair of fuzzy dice at the AutoZone?
1: I don't know. $5 or $6, I would imagine. Yeah,
2: I can't spend that right now. Not on that. I have a gallon of diesel I got
1: to
2: buy.
1: I do need to. I'm going to have to make a decision on these tires, though. My children drive these cars. So, I mean, it's one thing for me to...
2: And your children are driving on the road with my children. It's our duty to go to AutoZone this weekend.
1: Well, you know, I mean, I view it like every other dad, probably. It's one thing to decide for yourself, I know these tires are old, but I'm going to stretch them another month.
2: Yeah, oh yeah.
1: Like, it's one thing to make that decision as an adult and kind of understanding what you need to do to make that happen, right? How you need to drive to extend the life of those tires a little bit. It's another thing to put your kids behind the wheel of a safe car and say, you can drive this car, right? Go easy on the wheels. What's a kid going to do with that? So I gotta do something.
2: Going off the cliff. Dad, you said that these tires were going to be good.
1: I'm going to take it. This is what I'm going to do. I'm going to go to AI.
2: You're going to craft an email to our boss. And I'm about the soft sales of AutoZone. And then you're going to ask when you need to replace your
1: tires. I do think I'm going to measure the tread, though.
2: You're supposed to. Just do it with the penny. Do the penny test.
1: What's the penny test?
2: Oh, do the...
1: I'm going to AI the penny test.
2: No, come on.
1: What is the penny test for tires?
2: Yeah, okay.
1: AI. You can check your tire tread depth at home by inserting an upside-down penny into the tread groove.
2: Yeah.
1: Pinch the bottom of the coin so Abraham Lincoln's body is between your fingers. Turn it upside down. Point Lincoln's head straight toward the ground.
2: Got it.
1: Insert the coin. Place the penny into the shallowest groove or deepest rib across the tire wheel. Okay. Look at the top of Lincoln's head. If the tread covers any part of Lincoln's head, your tread depth is above 232 seconds of an inch, is good. If you can see the very top of Lincoln's head, your tread is worn down to the legal minimum and is unsafe.
2: All right. There you go. That's it.
1: Okay.
2: Don't do it with a half dollar. You'll be disappointed.
1: There's a quarter test variation.
2: Oh, if it gets to Washington's eyeballs, what is it?
1: It is if the quarter test is replacing. This is if you want to replace the tires at 4/32 of an inch for better wet weather grip.
2: There you go. Okay. So got it. All right, we've got a news break right now, and then we're going to come back, and we've got a couple more things. We've got a couple more segments left before we get into. First world problems. 57500 is the text number. You can always text us with those. It's a Friday, so we want to take those and we want to make sure and get those all set up for you. By the way, we are at JCW's here in Harriman. I've got the big old cup in front of me that I just got to go get refilled here in the break of some of a Bev. You know what I mean? And then, Ethan, I think it might be shake order in time for you guys. Is that a thing?
1: I think so, yeah. I think we're there.
2: Do we split one? No. Okay, fine. You're right. No, because I don't want to. I don't want to share whatever dumb flavor you're going to get. No, you do the double Oreo. That's a good flavor. All right. Flavor. Come down, get a burger, get a shake. You can do the salads. You can do the wings. You won't be disappointed by any of them. They have a ribeye sandwich, for heaven's sakes. Come take advantage of what they've got going on here. It's quality. It's a lot of it. You're not going to be disappointed. The JCW, 5 locations across the great state of Utah here, from American Fork all the way to South Jordan. You can enjoy that. Just come into the Harriman one here. We're going to be all the way up till 3 o'clock. Come say hi. We've got more to go around the corner after news, traffic, and weather. It is KSL Brightside.
10: 2:33 at KSL News Radio. I'm Claire Scott. KSL's top story this hour in a detailed external review released this afternoon. UVU is recognizing their shortcomings in security and emergency responses during Charlie Kirk's assassination. But the university says no employee acted in bad faith before and after the events that conspired. There were concerns over Turning Point USA's event beforehand, with some UVU participants expressing their worry that outdoor courtyard location anticipated attendance and protests, but Turning Point said they would still hold the event where it was planned. The review recognized that the university's safety practices were inconsistent both before and during the events that conspired. The report says improvements are needed in emergency alerts, assessment of building access and vantage points, and camera and security monitoring. Our top national story this hour from ABC News. Tech companies are looking up and out to address the needs for data centers without getting more local pushback.
11: One solution to the noise, the electricity, the water use that data centers present on Earth is to put them in space and power them with the sun.
12: Once you start looking at solar power and think, how can I make that as simple and efficient as possible, doing it in space in the right orbit becomes the natural answer.
11: Dr. Travis Beals on Google's website. He heads Project Suncatcher and hopes to send AI crucial computer chips into space next week, a very early step toward building an orbiting data center. Jim Ryan, ABC News.
10: Your money at this moment. The Dow has closed up 478 points. S&P is up 39. Coming up, more moisture on Monday. Clear skies this weekend. KSL weather is next. KSL News Time, 2:35.
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18: We have a crash in Harriman. This is Mountain View Corridor at Academy Parkway. You'll want to use some extra caution through that area. And then we have some trouble spots on I-15. The first is affecting both directions at the point of the mountain area just south of Bangor Highway. Making your way into Salt Lake, we see some slowdowns there. And then on the southbound side, going through construction between Kaysville and Farmington, and again Murray into Midvale. Michelle Rowe in the KSL Traffic Center.
10: 80s and mostly sunny today and tomorrow. We'll see a breeze move in on Sunday. Temperatures fall to the low 70s on Monday with rain showers as well. Right now it is 81 and partly cloudy. I'm Claire Scott, KSL News Radio. 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
1: Alex, you don't care about gas prices. You've got an electric vehicle.
9: And Alex Keery.
2: Oh, yeah, that's right. Here comes my moral superiority rolling down I-15.
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1: All right, welcome back. You're listening to KSL Brightside. I'm Ethan Millard here with Alex Keery. Thanks so much for tuning in, everybody. And by the way, we're going to need your first world problems at 57500. We have just a couple of segments left before we're going to get to those. You know what first world problems are. We do them every Friday. Gives us a chance to commiserate about those problems that just annoy us.
2: Yeah.
1: And frustrate us so much. And they're real problems. But we would be embarrassed to describe them to our pioneer forefathers. So if you got those, text them in to 57500.
2: Let me write that down again. What was your problem with your air conditioning? Sorry, your great-great-great-great-grandpa was all, sorry. I was, sorry, I got black lung. You know that already. But just tell me what was you were saying about your air conditioning. It was on the fritz or something
1: That's
2: like
1: exactly
2: that?
1: Right. Come on. That's exactly right. All right, so 57500 is where we want to hear from those. We would love to hear from you. We're going to do those every Friday because you know what? It's helpful. You just kind of get them off your chest, right? Move into the weekend free and clear of all of these
2: problems.
1: Yeah,
2: it doesn't mean that it's the worst problem. It doesn't mean it's worse than anybody else's problem, but it's your problem for that moment.
1: That's right. Hey, let's do a health class. You ready?
2: Oh, yeah.
9: Just as awkward as it was in junior high, it's time for KSL Brightside's health class.
1: All right. This is some interesting news. Many major U.S. employers and insurers are dropping or scaling back coverage for GLP-1 medications due to surging demand and high costs, which is amazing to me because they'll cover an important medical procedure until everyone starts using it, and then they're not going to cover it. Too many people are using this. We got to stop covering. Too many people are using it.
2: I don't get it because
1: I had
2: I'm pretty sure that the healthcare company that or the health insurance that I have that's through my work and has covered our family for the last 20 something years.
1: Mm-hmm.
2: They're usually slow on the uptake on this stuff where they go, or maybe that's not true. It's more deliberate where they go, we're not just going to say, hey, we're going to start covering GLP-1s. Because right now they don't. Unless it's for diabetic, you know, use. If you're just doing it for the money, I'm doing this for the money, man. If you're just doing this for the weight loss, for the obesity stuff,
1: yeah,
2: then you're talking about they won't pay for it. I'm not getting any kind of looks because I've been looking into it and I was trying to figure it out and I was like, I don't think I'm going to be getting any help from these guys, and I didn't. And so,
1: well,
2: I looked at it and then I was like, man, I don't know though. How that would look, because the money is, to me, like they should encourage. I mean, look, if they chipped in some and they're able to mitigate some of their costs further down the road for you, because when do I get the most expensive for them, Ethan?
1: Well, I mean, the larger you get, the more unhealthy you are.
2: Yeah,
1: the more
2: and older, too.
1: Expensive.
2: You get further down the road, the more unhealthy you are in general, the more you cost your health insurance company.
1: Yeah.
2: So isn't it in their best interest to kind of get ahead of that thing?
1: And then I agree.
2: They just keep, because, Ethan, let's be honest, the premiums still go up. Premiums go up from time to time, and then they go, oh, yeah. But if your health is relatively unchanged or if it gets better, they don't give you money back. You know what I mean? Like, you don't get a, and so in my mind, this is like a discount on something that is going to save both you and them some money.
1: I agree. It seems like they should be motivated to cover GLP-1s because they end up with a much healthier employee and a much healthier policyholder.
2: But they must have gotten just hit tons here at the front end of this massive.
1: I guess so. But even that is a little bit annoying to me. Look, I had an experience when I was a missionary back in the day in Romania. And we found the old communist stores were still around, right?
2: Yeah. Chock full of GLP-1 vials. Yeah.
1: Just ridiculous old stores. Sure. Couldn't find anything good. And all of a sudden, one store had
2: Oreos.
1: Out of nowhere, Cinnamon Toast Crunch cereal.
2: What?
1: Out of nowhere. It's like finding a unicorn, right? It's like walking in, there's a unicorn.
2: Did you guys,
1: we cleaned them out. We bought it all. We told everyone we knew. You guys, guys, guys, guys, guys. Right? So they restock. We buy them out. And we think, this is perfect. This is perfect. We go back a third time. Nothing. So we go to the store owner. We say, hey, you know, where's this cereal? And he starts yelling at us. He said, I am never stocking that cereal ever again.
2: Why?
1: I said, why not? He said, because you guys keep buying it. You just keep buying it. Every time I get it, you buy it. He was so mad at us. And that's what I feel like this is. Like, yeah, we're going to cover GLP-1s.
2: Well, thank you so much.
1: And then everyone covers it, and then everyone starts using it, and they're like,
2: why'd you stop? Because you kept using it. You kept getting skinnier.
1: You know, when we offered it as a benefit, we didn't expect you to use it. That's how I feel. You know what I mean? That's how I feel.
2: You know what? You know it's a good road to start using the GLP-1s? Buying out stores from the Cinnamon Toast Crunch.
1: That's where it started. That's where it started.
2: That's how they're all, what do you think like your eating problem happened? Like, I don't actually know. Oh, except for that time that I went into kind of this false scarcity mode and we just started buying up huge amounts of Cinnamon Toast Crunch and eating it. But other than that, I've had a totally healthy relationship with food my whole life. Like,
1: When I say we bought them out, I mean, this is not like American supermarkets.
2: No, it was like three boxes, yes. Four boxes. Yeah, correct. Yeah.
1: They were like three boxes. And I'll never forget. I'll never forget that guy.
2: Just absolutely laying into you guys.
1: Every time I stock it, you just buy it. I'm never doing it again.
2: Oh, my gosh.
1: But that was that mindset, right?
2: This is communist Romania, of course.
1: Just a few years after the revolution, they were just getting into the... I mean, he deserves credit for owning his shop in the first place.
2: Right.
1: But he still wasn't making all the connections.
2: He was also a little bit disappointed because he's like, I'm introducing my Romanian people to Sweetheart Cinnamon Toast Crunch.
1: And a bunch of Americans.
2: And then Americans come in and buy you out, and then they go... It's gone. It's good that they sold, but still, I want to introduce my people to a Cinnamon Toast Crunch.
1: Alex, he could have charged us double. I mean, he could have ran that price up on us.
2: I think you need to send a check back over there.
1: Go see if his little store's still
2: there. Oh, my gosh. Oh, my goodness.
1: It's probably a Starbucks now.
2: I love that story so much about... I was going to say, have they gone full... have they gone full the other direction?
1: Oh, yeah. Okay. They're in the European Union. They're in NATO. They've done the whole thing.
2: Good for
1: them. They're fully capitalist now. For a while, it was a little touch and go.
2: They've gone. What's the best part of being not communist anymore? The Cinnamon Toast Crunch. The Cinnamon Toast Crunch. Hey, we got Clint showed up just now. Did you guys see Clint showed up?
1: Yep. All right, Alex. According to a new study published in the journal Arteriosclerosis, Thrombosis, and Vascular Biology, they say that if you do an overnight fast of 13 to 16 hours or a habitual fast of 11 to 13 hours for 7.5 weeks, that actually dramatically improves your weight loss and your heart health. In other words, we need to stop eating later. If we stop,
2: okay, so let me get this straight. If I don't eat at all, like my window to eat is only, did you say 16? Some people are fasting for 16 hours on a daily basis?
1: An extended overnight fast of 13 to 16 hours.
2: Impossible.
1: Not impossible.
2: Impossible. Yeah. What time's JCW's open up? Because if that's your first meal of the day,
1: look, just have dinner at like 5.
2: I told you about how Tommy Lasorda used to do this: a JCW's shake for breakfast, a JCW's shake for lunch, and a sensible JCW's dinner. That's how he lost all of his weight. You know that?
1: Yeah, I know that. So people who did this, though, people who had extended nighttime fasts, okay, they saw their blood pressure drop by 3.5% and their heart rate fall by 5%.
2: Oh, I love it. That's good.
1: And that's considered to be a healthy pattern. And it is a positive indicator for cardiovascular disease. What I mean is it's good for your heart.
2: Yeah, that's what usually that means.
1: It doesn't promote cardiovascular disease.
2: Okay. It doesn't promote it. Oh, my goodness.
1: The participants who stopped eating 3 hours before bed also had a better blood sugar management and insulin sensitivity.
2: I love it.
19: I love to hear it. I will never fast myself.
1: If you do 3 hours before you go to bed.
19: So for me, that's like a 9 p.m. And then I wake up usually around 7. So if I, midnight to 7 is kind of when I sleep. So if I go 9 to 7, that's 10 hours, right?
1: If you go 9 to 7.
19: Yeah, yeah.
1: Yeah,
19: and then if I went till 1 p.m., that would be 16 hours. Do you understand how stupid that sounds?
1: But even just backing off 3 hours and doing a 10-hour fast overnight, phenomenal for your heart.
19: Okay. All right. I'll take your word for it. All right. We're taking the break. We're going to come back. We have, guess what, our first world problems when we come back around the corner. We've got lots to chat about on a Friday because you've been sending them in. 57500, your first world problems right here. We're at the JCWs in Harriman. 5 locations across the great state of Utah, and all the way from American Fork, stretching all the way up to South Jordan. I've been to every one of those locations. I've been happy enough to do radio shows at all the different locations, at all the different JCWs over the past couple of decades here, Ethan. And
1: yeah,
19: we love this place because the food's awesome. The environment is really cool. They have all the booths. They have plenty of space for everybody. I don't know how many TVs are up in here if you were to just guess.
1: Plenty.
19: Venture a guess here. 15 TVs up around the entire place. I will tell you, I've been here on Saturdays too. I used to do pre and post game shows down in Provo at the Provo one. And guess what? Huge games all day long.
1: Yeah. Great place to watch football. So great place to get a burger.
19: You've got to come check it out. So a 3rd pound ground chuck, fresh, never frozen. They got the pastrami burger. They got the, they have the one that you liked, Ethan. What's it called?
1: The Revenant.
19: What's the one that kills people? The Crippler.
1: Oh, the Crippler.
19: The Crippler. It's 3 patties, man.
1: 3 patties, yeah.
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1: All right, welcome back. This is our final segment on KSL Brightside for today. We're broadcasting live from JCW's in Harriman. It is on about 118 South right here at Mountain View Corridor. And we just had the best time eating some great food, meet some great people, reconnecting with some old friends. It's been really, really fun. And make sure that you make your way this weekend to JCW's. You know what I love doing is when I can get my kids out doing mowing the lawn, cleaning up, things like that in the morning. We do a little JCW's reward for lunch, and then that's it. I cut them loose for the afternoon. So helps keep everyone motivated, you know?
19: Yeah, no, I can see that. Man, there were a couple stories that I was like, wow, should we still try to sneak in this or should we still try to do this? But then I thought, you know what? We kind of owe it to our listeners to make sure that we stay dedicated to all these first world problems. So on a Friday, we're going to roll out as many of these first world problems as we can. Let's do it. Let's jump in right here with our Friday favorite first world problems.
0: Serving up a dose of perspective as Ethan and Alex read your first world problems.
1: All right. We got one from Monkey Ben. He says, first world problems, lots of UVU gear at the Leighton Sam's Club, no BYU gear. I'm going to have to go to Provo to get a Fuller Shirts jersey. I need to get some Fuller Shirts jerseys.
19: Have you seen the Fuller Shirts jokes that go around?
1: Uh-uh.
19: Oh, yeah, there's like a whole, like, string. You should go and find them because this is your freaking nephew, man.
1: Yeah.
19: One of them was, BYU's punter, the reason that I actually hit the gym a lot more often, Fuller Shirts.
1: Yeah.
19: Like... it's a lot of trying to get ripped jokes, and so that's what you say, like, yeah. I've also been increasing my protein so I can get that Fuller Shirts look, man.
1: did you see that Desert News article about him?
19: No.
1: Desert News did a whole article on Fuller.
19: Listen, I love you, love your nephew. I'm not gonna seek out a punter story.
1: I'm going to text it to you. And then you can read it. And then you don't have to seek it out. It'll come right to your
19: my inbox.
1: And you don't have to suffer through the indignity of showing interest in
19: Will you give me the
1: special teams?
19: Will you give me the spoiler alert? He punts it.
1: Yeah, spoiler alert. He got the job. And he kicks the ball.
19: Yeah. All right. Okay, I got one.
1: This is a bye week for BYU, though, isn't it?
19: It is. Yeah, they're not doing anything. My blackout curtains in my room are so good, I keep waking up with no idea what time it is. That's actually, we need to see somebody for that, all right?
1: Yeah.
19: Get your butt out of bed, okay?
1: Yeah.
19: My goodness. Keep trying to support my friend's small restaurant, but he's always insisting on giving me the free food. Oh, that's a crazy first world problem. You want to support your friend's small restaurant that they started up, you keep going in there to buy stuff, but he keeps giving you free food, so it just looks like you're showing up for free food all the time.
1: You need to go in there when he's not there,
19: but also insist. I'm paying for this.
1: You know what? Buy it under a false name on DoorDash.
19: That's a great
1: idea. We got one from Bullet Chris. He says, I'm a working Wendover and can't leave the town unprotected, therefore I'm unable to get to JCW for the weekend.
19: Parents currently.
1: We know that. Bullet Chris, that rings a bell.
19: I don't know. Hey, Caitlin, you want to know something funny about Ethan? He used to be in the firearms business. He used to have his federal firearms. What did you have?
1: Federal firearms license, yeah.
19: Would you have pictured that with him? No. So you say Bullet Chris, maybe that was one of your former contacts who used to get your
1: bullets from
19: your 5.56 or whatever from.
1: Maybe.
19: Is that a thing?
1: Yeah, my 5.56.
19: Yeah,
1: the 5.56 NATO.
19: Yeah.
1: Here's one I got. I went to get in my hot tub and it was only 99 degrees instead of 101 degrees. Actually, that's disappointing.
19: Booking a trip to Italy/Lake Como, the villas have staggered days.
1: What does that mean?
19: I don't know. What would that mean?
1: I
19: get it. Okay, I get it. So it would be, the Villa 1 is closed Mondays. Villa 2 is closed Tuesdays. Okay, yeah.
1: Mm,
19: all right.
1: I see.
19: Anybody else have suggestions for anything around the Lake Como area? Just call your buddy.
1: Drop in on what's his face?
19: Clooney.
1: Yeah, Nick Clooney.
19: Nick Clooney?
1: George Clooney. Nick Clooney was his dad.
19: Oh, sorry.
1: You know how I know that?
19: I don't know.
1: Nick Clooney was a news anchor here in Salt Lake.
19: Oh, he was, really?
1: Yeah, George Clooney's dad was on the news here in Salt Lake.
19: Wow.
1: Nick Clooney.
19: We don't talk about this enough.
1: Yeah. All right. First world problem, storm chasing roof replacers.
19: Oh, for sure. Yeah.
1: I pulled up behind a cop at a red light. He's the first in line and gets a green arrow. Doesn't go. And I can't honk to tell him to go because he's a cop. That's a great first world problem.
19: I know. What do you do?
1: The police officer won't move through the intersection.
19: I mean, I'll be honest. Sometimes those guys are on their phones/laptops. And then they go, I'm doing official business over here. And you go, keep it moving.
1: You ever think there was a reason I didn't move through the intersection?
19: Sorry. Why don't you go ahead and pull over at this particular time on the roadway, and we'll have a chat about it. Thought I lost my second Range Rover key. Found it in my ski pants. That's a pretty good one.
1: My Harley is broke, and it has to go to the dealership because I don't have the computer to plug it into.
19: Oh,
1: That's
19: boy.
1: That's how things get fixed now.
19: I get... No, I actually know this because... Not about the Harley, but it makes sense with the Harley now, too. But, like, when farmers are showing up at the dealer at the John Deere dealership with their tractors because John Deere is the only one who can service it because they can plug it into the computer, we've kind of gone in the wrong direction.
1: Yeah. Did you read this one about the router?
19: No, do it.
1: Replace my router, and now my mobile devices keep getting dropped from the Wi-Fi.
19: Oh, wow.
1: Yup.
19: Is that a thing? You got it. How do you fix that?
1: I don't know. I think you just... Stop using your cell phone
19: move.
1: As far as I know.
19: I think you just move.
1: Look, computers are unreliable. That's
19: That we've learned.
1: Yeah.
19: That we've learned.
1: All right. First world education problem. I have an interactive smart board. Today, the touchscreen functionally stopped working, so I had to walk all the way to the back to my desk, unplug my ThinkPad, fold it over, and use it as a tablet to teach my class instead of control things up at the smart board. Things got even worse when the charge on the pen ran out after only 1 hour,
19: wow.
1: And I had to write instead on the tablet with my fat finger.
19: Now, that is a problem for me, for sure. I can't get a thing written down.
1: Yeah.
19: Millard, how about this one?
1: Let's hear it.
19: Can't afford a new gaming PC. Mine just broke. So now I have to play modern games on my PS5. Bleh. Yuck. Why would you want to do that?
1: Oh, we got one from Phil. First world problem. We just met Phil. I met Ethan and Alex at JCW's, but I left my hand sanitizer there.
19: Oh.
1: No.
19: Well, where? I'm trying to think. You brought it in?
1: Free hand sanitizer.
19: Phil, you brought it in? You know why? Because he knew he was going to shake hands with us. I think that's a problem.
1: I think it's an indicator. First world problem, I keep expecting Songbird to play during this segment, and instead it's like the No Name Splenda version.
19: The No Name Splenda? I know, and we've got to get a longer version of this.
1: Yeah.
19: Caitlin, that's what we got to do. We got to get a longer version of The Poor Man's Songbird by Kenny G.
1: Yeah, we do.
19: Just type in Western Family Brand Kenny G, and then we can see if we can find it on YouTube. Let me see here.
1: Here's one.
19: Oh, Hotel Housekeeping, never on the timing that I want them to be on. That is the very first world problem, where you're like, I don't know when they're going to show up when I leave today, but I hope by the time I get back.
1: It'll be done.
19: Yes. And I don't see the cart outside the room.
1: Yes.
19: Ethan, great week this week.
1: Yeah, it was fun.
19: Okay. We'll be back again, of course, for another round of KSL Brightside next week. We'll see you then, everybody.
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5: Good afternoon. It's 3 o'clock at KSL News Radio. I'm Jeff Kaplan. 82 in Salt Lake City. KSL's top story. The long anticipated independent review of UVU security has been released. This report focused on the day of Charlie Kirk's murder. It concludes that no UVU employees acted in bad faith. Team coverage now. Let's begin with KSL News Radio's Reagan Edelman.
6: No bad faith, but lots of room for improvement. The report was conducted by a group of legal and law enforcement experts who looked at the school's planning, decision-making, and what followed the shooting. And they found some gaps in security policies on September 10th of last year. With the findings, here's KSL News Radio's McKenna Rodriguez.
7: The review recognized that the university does have a strong foundation of safety practices, but those procedures were inconsistent both before and during the events that conspired. There were concerns before the event hosted by Turning Point USA, with some UVU participants expressing their worry over the outdoor courtyard location, anticipated attendance, and protest. But Turning Point requested they keep the event where it was planned. The report also says the emergency response could have been better. Recommendations include plain language terminology in emergency alerts and clearer coordination and communication.
6: Security systems and cameras were a trouble spot, with the report saying there needs to be better monitoring and assessments of building access and vantage points. I spoke to former Salt Lake City Police Chief Chris Burbank, who says that we accept risk every single time we step outside.
8: You and I take risk when we go to the grocery store. We drive on the roads, we could have an accident, right? Something could happen in the grocery store. I mean, there's all sorts of things. We don't walk into an airport-type security to go shopping.
6: He says when you run an event like this one, especially in open air, that risk goes up even higher. So the point of security is to identify the risks and decide if they're tolerable enough to proceed with the event. Reagan Edelman, KSL News Radio.
5: The man accused of killing Charlie Kirk next appears in court October 23rd, a month from now. That's when it's believed Judge Tony Graffel set a trial date for Tyler Robinson. KSL News Time 302. Our top national story. This morning, the Supreme Court gave President Trump the green light to verify voters ahead of the midterms. This could affect the election, or maybe not. Details from ABC's Peter Haralambos.
11: Advocacy groups argued the new database was rife with errors and violated federal privacy law, prompting a judge to block the Department of Homeland Security from using the controversial database. But the Supreme Court on Friday disagreed, ruling along ideological lines that the database was legal and that the Trump administration would be harmed if they can't use it in time for the midterms. The impact of the ruling, though, will likely be limited because federal law prohibits states from purging voter rolls within 90 days of an election, meaning the Trump administration can only conduct, quote, individualized inquiries to verify voters rather than the bulk searches the system was created to conduct. Peter Haralambos, ABC News.
5: No arrests this afternoon after a deadly shooting near a high school in southwest Houston. Police say a 17-year-old student has died from gunfire near Westbury High School.
12: A grandmother shouldn't be on the side of the street here grieving for her child, for her grandchild. The mom is beside herself. It's just something that it's alarming and it shocks the conscience. And we, as police agencies, work towards keeping this community safe.
5: Houston's police chief there. People were gathering near the school when somebody came out of a wooded area and opened fire. The Delta Center is undergoing a big transformation because next week...
13: Hockey! So pumped! Delta Center's back!
5: Nick Romrell is the operations supervisor at the Delta Center, which has undergone quite a facelift. Today, they unveiled their second round of renovations featuring new local restaurants, more than 1,000 new seats, and then more than that. Romrell says they put a lot into this renovation over the summer.
13: We'll be ready, and everything's going to look great, but yeah, it's a lot of work.
5: The Mammoth play their first home preseason game tomorrow. Their home opener for the regular season is next Thursday. FanX is back in Salt Lake City this afternoon. The downtown streets are flooded with cosplayers. KSL News Radio's Cameron Elliott has the details.
14: It's the time of year that the Salt Palace is once again filled with your favorite celebrities, people dressed like your favorite celebrities, and confused, albeit supportive, parents. One of those guests was voice actress Amelia Tyler, who says of all the conventions she's invited to, Salt Lake City has some of the best cosplay.
15: Like, there have been some really interesting cosplays, like really well done. But genres I would not have anticipated. And there have been people running around that I have never seen cosplay like that.
14: I also spoke with Tammy Anderson. She's been volunteering at FanX for 8 years, and she says it's fun as ever, but she's nervous to see what upcoming renovations to the Salt Palace may do to her favorite convention. Cameron Elliott, KSL News Radio.
5: Temple Square is officially open for visitors, just in time for General Conference. The Church of Jesus Christ of Latter-day Saints announced today that North Temple is free of construction barriers. The 7-year renovation of the Salt Lake Temple nearly complete, and the grounds are open for those who want to walk through and admire the landscaping and the statues. KSL News Time 3:06 on a Friday afternoon. Time for First Look Traffic. In for Ricky, Eric Butler with us.
16: Well, we got a crash already northbound I-15 in Murray. This is right before 5300 South, and vehicles are on the right and left shoulders, so that's not going to help the usual congestion slowdowns that kind of start there every afternoon. Eric Butler in the KSL Traffic Center.
5: 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Stay right here.
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0: up with mushrooms. Not the magic ones. The non-magical ones that go into food are called functional mushrooms, and they're exploding. Absolutely exploding in popularity. You know, like shiitake mushrooms, like they supposedly improve memory. They put you in a better mood, just like the magic ones, but it's the difference between
1: I feel good
0: and I feel like part of the space-time continuum, man. Functional mushrooms supposedly improve your desire for a healthy, consensual relationship. You get me. There is some research to bear this out. A couple of small clinical studies indicate women who took a daily cordyceps mushroom supplement experienced more desire. The scientists say a lot more research is needed, but you know how YouTube is. They don't need extensive studies.
2: A lot of mushrooms actually do have medicinal properties. They actually can be really beneficial, and they can help your body adapt to internal and external stress.
0: Thanks to the hype, Axios Salt Lake reports functional mushroom sales in this area have jumped 600% in the past year. Now, if you've heard the word cordyceps before, yes, that's the name of the fungus that turns people into zombies in The Last of Us. But in real life, some cordyceps mushrooms kill insects, but they don't kill humans. We hope. The scientists say much more research is needed, but in the limited studies, 80% of women felt more ba-ba-boom after 40 days, which brings another residual effect. Even their husbands say,
1: I feel good!
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0: 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Big on business, including sweep accounts. Love where you bank. Here's Eric Butler.
4: You know, we've already got some northbound and southbound heavy slowing between Roy and Riverdale. If you're up north on the northbound side, that starts just past 5600 south on the southbound side. That's as you approach the Riverdale Road area. But right now, that's contained to just that one spot. We'll see if it grows. But southbound, you do have some slowing in Davis County as you go from Burton Lane heading down towards the Farmington area. And northbound, slowing Legacy Parkway, Centerville, heading up towards Farmington. And we told you about the crash over on I-15 northbound. That's at 5300 south. You got vehicles on the left and the right. So in between, people are slowing down, and those delays continue down to 7200 south in Midvale, further slowing down the line as you go from 114 south down to the Bluffdale exit. Michelle.
5: Still working on the crash in Harriman. This is Mountain View Corridor at Academy Parkway. It is blocking right lanes, so there is some congestion in that area. For drivers on the 201 freeway, the typical delays for this time of day right around 8000 west due to ongoing construction. For drivers on Bangor Highway and Mountain View, other than that crash, you're looking pretty good at the moment. Looking into Utah County, looking good southbound I-15 until you're going between Pace and stretching down towards Santaquin. We've got some sizable slowdowns in that area. And then Pioneer Crossing, typical delays. We have slow and go traffic stretching from American Fork I-15 area headed over toward the ranches. Utah Construction Alert, expect nightly lane closures on I-15 between Sandy and South Jordan from 9 p.m. to 5 a.m. while crews repair pavement. I'm Michelle Rowe in the KSL Traffic Center.
6: I've got an absolute stunner of a weekend. Really nice temperatures, folks. 84 today, mostly sunny skies. Warm again tomorrow with a high of 81, mostly sunny. Headed into Sunday, it will be a little bit breezy, partly cloudy with a high of 82. Into Monday, slight chance for showers, 71. From the KSL Weather Center, I'm Matt Johnson.
0: 82 degrees on Dolly Day. You know, today is 9/25. You get that, of course, and we're going to go in-depth coming up. Stay with us. This is Utah's news, traffic, and weather station.
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5: 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The three things you need to know this hour first.
6: UVU says no employee of the university acted in bad faith on the day of Charlie Kirk's assassination in their newly released external review of that day. I'm KSL News Radio's McKenna Rodriguez.
5: Second, Utah's diesel prices are reaching all-time highs. It could potentially run some local trucking companies out of business. Third, our biggest traffic trouble spot.
7: Right now, it's northbound on I-15 going from Murray down to Midville. Usual delays already in progress, but now you got a crash as well over on up against both the barriers, right and left, approaching 5300 South. Eric Butler in the KSL Traffic Center.
8: A beautiful weekend ahead with highs in the 80s. I'm Matt Johnson.
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9: From ABC News. I'm Mike Dubosky. Iranian officials say they've presented a new deal to the U.S. that would reopen the Strait of Hormuz in 7 days.
10: But with President Trump taking a defiant tone about the conflict during his speech to the U.N. General Assembly this week.
11: Do I drive them into hell with no chance of survival and no hope of future greatness or generations?
10: It's unclear if the Trump administration would entertain the terms proposed by Iran, which include lifting the U.S. naval blockade, waiving oil sanctions, and observing a ceasefire that would include Lebanon.
9: ABC's Peter Haralambos. President Trump himself hosted Chinese President Xi Jinping at the White House this week. No firm policy came out of the meetings, though the two did talk about the war in Iran, according to the president. Mortgage rates continue to climb. The average 30-year fixed-rate mortgage now sits at 7.49%, up more than a full percent from a year ago and the highest since early 2024. That's not the only part of the economy that's on the rise.
12: Diesel prices are also at all-time highs. Some lawmakers want President Trump to ban the export of U.S. diesel to keep more supply here at home. But dozens of businesses, including some grocery store trade groups, have now signed a letter urging Trump not to do that, saying it will only lead to price increases in the long run.
9: ABC's Karen Hua. Diesel is used to ship goods across the country, including food. PepsiCo now says it's raising prices on some popular chips, including Doritos and Ruffles. And cities up and down the eastern seaboard are preparing for a major nor'easter that is expected to blow through this weekend in New York City.
13: We have debris trains, trucks, chainsaws ready to go. So if and when that happens, we will be ready to deal with it promptly and effectively.
9: MTA Chair and CEO Jano Lieber. 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
5: It's Dolly Day. Jennifer Jenkins is the CEO of Operation Literacy, and she tells Inside Sources Dolly Parton's Imagination Library has had a huge impact on her and the organization. We'll hear.
15: Dolly Parton is a legend. She has distributed more books than any single individual in the country's history. More than 300 million books she's given away. And her story is really fascinating. And I don't want to go too deep into the weeds, but she grew up in a home where her father never learned to read. And there was a lot of poverty. And it was just a motivating, you know, when she found her success and wanted to give back to community. This was the thing that meant the most to her. And she did it for her dad. So for us, we actually looked into building a program like this, grassroots, a book distribution. We would sponsor rural communities or socioeconomically disadvantaged homes. We would distribute them. There is no simpler, turnkey, easy lever to pull than Dolly Parton's Imagination Library.
5: If you want to celebrate Dolly Day, you can make a donation to the Imagination Library. 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KSL News Time 3:19. 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Love where you bank. So, Eric, are we getting an early start today?
7: We're getting early crowded start today. Yeah, southbound I-15. We've got some slowing already from Murray down to Midvale and a crash that's over on both shoulders approaching 5300 south. And then you've got southbound slowdowns from 90th south. Reduced speeds all the way down to past the Bangor exit. Some northbound slowing point of the mountain up to the Bangor exit as well. If you're out between Weber and Davis County, you already have slowing really slow on the northbound side. First approaching 5600 south in Roy and heading up towards the I-84 merge, and then heading south from 31st Street in Ogden, that exit, you've got some sporadic slowdowns getting down to the Roy exit as well. Michelle?
1: Good news for drivers in Harriman. They do have the crash cleared now. This is a Mountain View Corridor and Academy Parkway. Still just a little bit of leftover residual slowing through that area, again, because it just barely opened up. But for drivers on the 201 freeway, looking at congestion both directions approaching 8000 West. If you're on Mountain View Corridor, other than that, you're seeing just a little bit of slowing further north. This is through the West Valley area. Bangor Highway, a little slow right around the 201. Looking into Utah County, southbound I-15, starting to see a little bit of delay as you're headed into Linton. The bigger delays, though, are still going to be between Payson headed towards Santaquin. Nuclear energy might be coming to our state. Learn more about nuclear energy, what it can mean for you. Visit energy.utah.com/nuclear for more information. I'm Michelle Rowe in the KSL Traffic Center.
16: KSL 7-day forecast. I've got 80s and 70s the whole 7-day spread. How about mostly sunny skies today with a high of 84? Tomorrow, a titch cooler at 81, mostly sunny. Partly cloudy on Sunday, breezy 82. Those breezy winds will usher in a cool front. Monday, I got you down to 71 with a slight chance for rain, just 30 to 40% chance. Mostly sunny on Tuesday, 70. 72 perfection on Wednesday, mostly sunny. Going to 74 next Thursday, more sunshine. From the KSL Weather Center, I'm Matt Johnson.
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5: We're watching Utah's money at KSL. Some relief at the pump for Utahns. Gas prices have been ticking up and up toward $5. Today we're actually down a full penny, sitting at $4.97 a gallon. It's still about half a buck higher than the national average. A great quarter for Costco. The superstore says they're seeing more shoppers. Membership numbers went up about 7%. They beat Wall Street estimates for both top and bottom line. Costco shares jumped about 3% today. Microsoft is trying to keep up with other big tech names when it comes to AI. The software giant rolled out a new version of Copilot, modeling it to work better for corporate workers. Microsoft stock closed at its highest level of the year. And on Wall Street, the Dow soared 478 points. It closed at 51,828. The S&P was up 39. The NASDAQ managed a gain of 129 points. KSL News Time 325. Higher prices and costs are pushing consumer sentiment lower.
19: Fell to a four-month low in the University of Michigan's index. The 48.1 reading for September was 7% lower from the August readout and nearly 13% lower from a year ago. And there could be political ramifications. Sentiment among Republicans down by 20% from the number in January before the Iran war began.
5: That's ABC's Brian Clark reporting. KSL News Time 326.
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5: 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Here's Eric Meese. That was good.
7: Yeah.
5: Ricky Meese is out. Eric Butler's in today.
7: Well, thank you, Jeff. We've got that northbound slowing going from 5300 south in Murray, heading up to 7200 south. That's southbound slowing. The crash, they stopped the traffic temporarily, moved it all over to the right, but now everybody's checked with each other, and they're like, we're all good. And they've moved off altogether. You've still got more southbound slowing going between Draper and Sandy, southbound again. And then you've got major northbound slowing because of debris on the road near Riverdale. The delays northbound 15 start at 5600 south in Roy. Michelle?
1: Looking at delays southbound I-15 from Pioneer Crossing, stretching down toward the north end of Linden. The bigger delays, though, are still stretching between Payson, headed down toward the Santaquin area. 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I'm Michelle Rowe in the KSL Traffic Center.
16: I've got mostly sunny skies today with a high of 84 degrees. Tomorrow, we'll go to 81, mostly sunny skies. Sunday, a little bit breezy, 82, and partly cloudy. From the KSL Weather Center, I'm Matt Johnson.
5: 82 degrees with a few clouds in Ogden. In Provo, sunshine and 85. Down in St. George, they're basking in the glow of sunshine, and it's 90 degrees.
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5: Good afternoon, 3:30 at KSL. Jeff Kaplan here. We're at 84 in Salt Lake City. KSL's top story. Families with young kids in the Canyon School District can now sign up to get a free book every month as a continuation of Dolly Parton's legacy. KSL News Radio's Heather Peterson was in Sandy for the announcement.
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10: Today is Dolly Day, and the school district celebrated by announcing a partnership with Dolly Parton's Imagination Library and Operation Literacy.
6: What that means is children who live within Canyon School District boundaries can enroll to receive a free, age-appropriate book in the mail every month from birth to their fifth birthday.
10: Canyon's Education Foundation President Quinn Sperry says they can sign up starting today. Their goal is in line with Dolly's legacy of fostering literacy and a love of learning. At Glacier Hills Elementary today, dozens of kids stepped up to the mailbox surrounded by books to get their first text through the program. The new initiative will bring free books to about 13,000 pre-K children. Heather Peterson, KSL News Radio.
5: You know, Dolly Parton has a coffee brand called Cup of Ambition, just like in the song. Aubrey was at the event with her 3 and 1 year olds today. She said her kids already love books, but they're excited for the opportunity to foster that love.
11: I'm excited. My kids already love getting the mail, but knowing that there's going to be a book for them in the mailbox, like, they're going to be so excited to see their name on the package and know that there's a book inside of
5: them. Her kids were among the dozens there today, excited to get the Little Blue Truck and other classics from the Imagination Library mailbox as their first book through the program. Utah is set to receive $60 million from a settlement agreement, and all the funds are going to support the Great Salt Lake. KSL News Radio's McKenna Rodriguez has more.
10: Land ownership of the Bear River Migratory Refuge, which flows into the lake, has been a decades-long dispute between Utah and the federal government. The settlement gives over 22,000 acres of refuge land to the government, and the state gets $60 million. Ben Steyerman, the deputy commissioner with the Department of Natural Resources, calls it a huge win for the Great Salt Lake and the supporting projects that will improve it.
12: I think getting water to Great Salt Lake is probably one of the top priorities. You know, that's honestly one of the things that at the end of the day, that's what Great Salt Lake needs is more water.
10: Raising water levels is the overarching goal of the Great Salt Lake Commissioner's strategic plan. McKenna Rodriguez, KSL News Radio.
5: KSL News Time, 3:32. Our top national story on his final day in D.C., China's president sat down for tea with President Trump at the White House. The pair later visited the National Archives. President Trump, of course, calling the trip a success.
8: We made great strides. Very positive for both countries.
5: Here's President Xi Jinping speaking through a translator.
9: I want to thank the Honorable President and the First Lady for everything they've done for myself and my wife during this visit.
5: It is unclear exactly what came out of the visit, with most of the meetings taking place behind closed doors, but President Trump says he'll attend the Asia-Pacific Economic Cooperation Summit. That's going to take place in November. Days after President Trump threatened to annihilate Iran, there's talk of a deal to open the Strait of Hormuz. Details from ABC's Peter Haralambos.
13: Iran's foreign minister told reporters at the sidelines of the United Nations General Assembly that they presented a, quote, very clear plan to reopen the Strait of Hormuz within 7 days. In exchange, the United States would have to lift its naval blockade, waive oil sanctions, and observe a ceasefire that would also include Lebanon. Iran's president told ABC News on Thursday that they're ready for a, quote, trust-building relationship with the United States. No word yet from Washington if the Trump administration would accept Iran's terms. Peter Haralambos, ABC News, New York.
5: Diesel prices in Utah and nationwide recently hit a record high, and local truckers are feeling the effects. KSL News Radio's Devin Latore has more.
14: The jump in diesel costs are apparent over the past year. Spokesperson for AAA Mountain West Group Doug Johnson says in September 2025, the price of diesel in Utah was only $3.73. Now, diesel across the state costs $6.60 as of yesterday. Jamal Goldsmith is the owner of a small local trucking company that has two trucks. He says the spike in diesel prices could potentially run him out of business since fuel makes up a majority of his expenses.
5: Goldsmith says he's not alone. He's spoken with other truckers in the area who say they're facing many of the same problems, and it could possibly run them out of business as well. KSL News Time 3:35. There's an effort underway in Idaho to memorialize those lost in a tragic shooting in Twin Falls last month. August 1st, three people, including a Salt Lake man, were shot and killed when a gunman opened fire at an In-N-Out drive-thru. Leaders in Twin Falls announced plans to create a permanent memorial. They'll remember the lives lost, the city says. They're currently fundraising for the memorial and working with families, survivors, and first responders to determine a location and the design. It's 3:36, a Friday afternoon rush, and we have First Look traffic. Eric Butler standing by.
7: It's a bummer right now. Northbound I-15 going between Davis and Weber County because of debris on the road. Just as you get to the Riverdale Road area, two left lanes blocked, only one right lane going through, and it's heavy delays back to Sunset. Eric Butler in the KSL Traffic Center.
5: 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Next.
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5: 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I haven't heard much about the zodiac signs since like the 80s. When I was young, you'd meet a girl, and inevitably the conversation would turn to, what's your sign? You know, Pisces, Sagittarius. And you might even briefly touch on whether those two signs were compatible. Kind of like now, the same discussion would be about who you voted for. But in more innocent times, the fake science of astrology was a big thing. To fill you in, astrology claims that the broad strokes of your personality are formed on the day you're born based on the position of the stars and planets in the sky. In the song, when the moon is in the seventh house, Jupiter aligns with Mars. Well, the moon travels around the Earth through all 12 zodiac signs in a month. When it reaches the seventh house, astrology teaches people want a partner, a connection. Jupiter aligns with Mars every few years, and that's a time of intense learning and advancement. Put together the moon, Mars, and Jupiter, and it's a fleeting glimpse of a perfect future, or so they say. Honestly, back in the day, what's your sign was just a pickup line. But now it's a way to pick movies on Netflix, which has launched an astrology hub where you peruse shows based on your sign. I'm a Capricorn, so they push shows that are about ambition, like The Diplomat, which I loved. So maybe there's something to it. And with that, my sign is stop.
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5: Traffic and weather together, yes, emergency traffic. 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Here's Eric Butler.
7: Boy, we got some slow driving conditions. Northbound I-15 next to Hill Air Force Base, heading up to debris in the road. That's at Riverdale Road. We got two left lanes blocked off. So with that single lane going through, you can count on serious delays. Starting just past 650 North in Clearfield, heading north up into Weber County. And we also have southbound slowing going in the same area. This starts at 21st Street in Ogden. This is just reduced speeds, however, going past the Ogden-Hinkley Airport. Down in Salt Lake County, we got southbound slowdowns going from 4500 South in Murray all the way down to the Bluffdale exit, the heaviest stretch going by the South Interchange. And you do have northbound slowing from Point of the Mountain heading up to Bangor Highway in Draper. Michelle?
0: We have more emergency traffic in Springville. Southbound I-15, this is going as you're approaching 400 North in Springville, headed down to US 6. Three of the five lanes are blocked due to this crash. Prior to that, in Utah County, delays southbound I-15, American Fork into the Linden area. On the flip side, looking at some slowdowns from Linden, stretching back up to the Point of the Mountain. And if you're on the 201 freeway, again, we have very sizable delays that are typical due to construction. This is at 8000 West. Utah Rail Safety Week is Monday, September 21st to Saturday, September 26th, whether you drive, bike, or walk. 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I'm Michelle Rowe in the KSL Traffic Center.
16: We'll definitely be outdoing ourselves with the weather this weekend, folks. I've got mostly sunny skies today with a high of 84. More fall perfection tomorrow with a high of 81, mostly sunny. Sunday, breezy, partly cloudy, 82, with a cool front on Monday that could allow for some showers to work in. From the KSL Weather Center, I'm Matt Johnson.
5: 82 degrees in Salt Lake City. They've reached the conclusion of an independent review of security on the day Charlie Kirk was murdered. 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
1: 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I'm Professor Scott Hammond. 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I'm Scott Hammond. Hope to see you in one of our classes.
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5: KSL News Time, 3:44. The three things you need to know this hour. First,
24: zany characters are flooding Utah's streets once again as FanX has returned to Salt Lake City. But some convention goers are worried about the Salt Palace's upcoming renovations. I'm KSL News Radio's Cameron Elliott.
5: Second, Utah's going to receive $60 million for projects improving the Great Salt Lake. It's thanks to a settlement agreement with the federal government. Third, our biggest traffic trouble spot.
7: Got two left lanes blocked off at the Riverdale Road area, and only one right lane getting through. That's causing major problems. So big slowdowns northbound 15 from Clearfield up to where this cleanup is happening. Eric Weller in the KSL Traffic Center.
16: Flawless fall weather expected for the weekend. Highs topping in the low 80s. I'm Matt Johnson.
5: We're at 82 in Salt Lake City now. KSL's top national stories.
25: ABC News, I'm Mike Dabusky. A new proposal from Iran to get more oil shipments flowing through the Strait of Hormuz. ABC's Karen Travers at the White House.
26: The foreign minister told a small group of reporters that they have presented a plan through mediators that would reopen the Strait of Hormuz in 7 days. They also said, though, that certain steps have to be agreed to, committed to by the United States to make that happen. Not specific on what this is going to look like, but they pointed back to that memo of understanding from June, which of course the president signed with great fanfare. This was a very big deal after weeks of negotiations, only to see that fall apart.
25: China's leader Xi Jinping is on his way back home right now after a 3-day state visit to Washington, D.C. While no substantive policy came of the visit, Xi says he plans to meet with President Trump twice more before the end of the year. And states of emergency going into effect in New York and New Jersey due to a major nor'easter blowing in. This is ABC News.
5: KSL News Time, 3:46. An independent review into Utah Valley University's security and their response protocols the day Charlie Kirk was killed, it's found that no employees acted in bad faith. Former Salt Lake City Police Chief Chris Burbank says planning security for an event like this is very nuanced.
27: You have an event is to take place. And it's not about security. Security should be secondary, ideally. But you have an event that's taking place, and every single event, you and I take risk when we go to the grocery store. We drive on the roads, we could have an accident, right? Something could happen in the grocery store. I mean, there's all sorts of things. We don't walk into an airport-type security to go shopping. So we take a little risk. So when you run events like this, anything that's open air is greater risk. Anything that allows unticketed people to view, greater risk. Anything that allows general public in and around the area who can view it that don't have tickets at all, a little higher risk. So you start to identify. Now the question then becomes, is the risk tolerable in order to conduct the event? And if it's not, or if you have some specific threat, then you change the circumstance that may cause you concern. And so it brings me full circle back around. No, I don't believe anybody, whether it's the security team representing Mr. Kirk or the security, the police representing the university. I don't think anyone had intention to be lax in their duties and allow a tragic event to occur. But by all parties saying, okay, we're ready to go, they all said, yes, we're okay with the risk or absorbing the risk that exists with the current plan.
5: That's former Salt Lake City Police Chief Chris Burbank. The report also found there were some concerns about the location before the event, but Turning Point wanted it to stay in the Fountain Courtyard, and it says there were other resources that could have been taken advantage of but were not. UVU is working on implementing significant changes, including a new chief public safety officer position. It'll prioritize campus safety, but Burbank says there's a larger conversation that should be taking place.
27: We don't even have a discussion about the access to firearms. We talk about all the other stuff, mental health, right? Security, not security. Why are we not having the discussion about the underlying fact that in our society, we have too much violence and we have easy access to firearms, which makes for a bad combination, and tragic outcomes have occurred time and time again. And we're not learning that lesson.
5: That's former Salt Lake City Police Chief Chris Burbank. KSL News Time 349. I'm just realizing this is kind of a special day. Sunset tonight is at 7:19. What time is the sun up tomorrow morning? 7:19. 12 hours of day, 12 hours of night. Right now, you're worried about driving home to enjoy it. We have traffic and weather together. An emergency report here brought to you by UCCU, big on business, including merchant services, love where you bank. Here's Eric Butler.
7: Well, traffic is just trudging along northbound I-15 from Clearfield and Sunset up through Roy to where they're cleaning up debris. That's the official report. We've got two left lanes blocked off, so you're going to have to wiggle your way over to the right as you get close to Riverdale Road. In the meantime, you can count on heavy slowdowns starting as far back as even before the 650 North exit in Clearfield. You've got northbound slowing over on Riverdale Road, on I-84 going through Riverdale, heading up to that merge with I-15. And you got northbound and southbound slowing on US 89 as you approach I-84. Back in Salt Lake County, we got southbound slowdowns, reduced speeds from 4500 South and Murray all the way down to Draper and Bluffdale. Northbound slowing point of the mountain going up to the Bangor exit. Michelle?
0: Sizable delays for drivers southbound I-15 in Springville. This is stretching now to just north of 1400 North as you're approaching into Springville. But it eases by the time you get to the cutoff to go on to Spanish Forks Main Street. Now, prior to that, we were looking at delays southbound I-15 in Utah County, stretching from just prior to Pioneer Crossing. That's going to go into the Linden area. On the flip side, northbound I-15 slow from about 800 North in Orem, again headed up into the Linden area. If you're on Pioneer Crossing, seeing some delays there as well. This is right around I-15, making your way westbound. The bigger delays, though, are going to start in the Spanish, or in the Saratoga Springs area, headed over to the ranches. Arctic spas, hot tubs, and swim spas with stores like Salt Lake, American Fork, and St. George. 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I'm Michelle Rowe in the KSL Traffic Center.
16: KSL 7-day forecast is an absolute dream. I've got 84 today, mostly sunny skies. More perfect weather tomorrow with a high of 81. Mostly sunny, giving way to partly cloudy skies on Sunday. A little bit breezy Sunday afternoon with a high of 82. Then we got a cool front. That's on Monday. 71's the high, slight chance for rain. Mostly sunny skies, 70 on Tuesday. Wednesday, perfect, 72, mostly clear. More blue skies and perfect temperatures on Thursday with a high of 74. From the KSL Weather Center, I'm Matt Johnson.
5: Well, that's going to be interesting. A week in the 70s next week. Right now, though, 82 degrees, your 7-day forecast brought to you by Performance Automotive Bountiful. We'll check the market close as we head into the weekend. Wait right here. 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
5: We're watching Utah's money. Diesel prices actually held steady overnight after days of consistent increases. In Utah, diesel's at $6.60 a gallon. Ahead of the massive nor'easter storm heading toward the East Coast this weekend, a lot of airlines are waiving their flight change fees for certain flights that may be impacted. United, American, and JetBlue all saying that some customers can postpone their travel plans without their wallets taking a hit. Anthropic is still a supply chain risk, and the Pentagon can remove Claude from all its systems. That's what a federal court decided today, rejecting the AI startup's challenge. On Wall Street today, the Dow gained 478 points, a solid day. It closed at 51,828. The S&P, meantime, up 39 points, and the NASDAQ gained 129. KSL News Time, 3:56. 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
9: 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He's been nothing short of impressive from the moment he took over as BYU's QB1. Where has he improved from last year? BYU OC Aaron Roderick shared his thoughts on the KSL Sports Zone this week.
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7: They're spraying down the spot where debris was in the road. Northbound I-15 near Riverdale Road, two left lanes still blocked. Only one right lane getting through, and those heavy delays. This is stop and go the whole way. Starts at SR-193. Southbound I-15 in Salt Lake County. Those slowdowns go from Murray all the way to Bluffdale. Michelle.
0: The crash in Springville is now stretching up to the south end of Provo. That they did have 3 of 5 lanes closed. The live shot isn't clear, so I can't tell exactly, but it looks like it's probably off to the right side, so you'll need to move around that to get past. Prior to that, we're looking at delays. This is stretching from the south end of Lehigh headed down into the Linden area, southbound I-15. 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I'm Michelle Rowe in the KSL Traffic Center.
5: Clear down to 59 overnight for tomorrow. Expect a mostly sunny day with a high of 80. 82 for Sunday with a little bit of rain coming for Monday.
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5: Good afternoon. It's 4 o'clock at KSL News Radio. I'm Jeff Kaplan. 82 degrees in Salt Lake City. KSL's top story. UVU says no employee acted in bad faith before or after the murder of Charlie Kirk on campus. But according to an independent report released today, there were several security shortcomings. KSL News Radio's McKenna Rodriguez begins our team coverage.
17: The report, which comes from multiple legal and law enforcement experts, says the university has made meaningful progress in crisis communication and coordination with public safety officers since the shooting last September. But it also outlined methods for improvement. Concerns over Turning Point USA's event began beforehand, with some UVU participants expressing their concerns over the outdoor courtyard location, anticipated attendance, and protest. But Turning Point requested they keep the event where it was planned. The review recognized that the university's safety practices were inconsistent both before and during the events that conspired. Some recommendations were further emergency response, like plain language terminology in emergency alerts and clearer communication. Security and cameras need improvement as well, with assessments of building access and vantage points. McKenna Rodriguez, KSL News Radio.
5: A former Salt Lake City police chief says the findings are about what he'd expect they'd be, but there's more to this discussion than meets the eye. Our team coverage continues.
18: Chris Burbank tells me that anytime we go outside, we face risks, driving a car or even entering the grocery store. And that goes up when there's a major open air event like this one, which is why it was security's job to look at the risk and decide if it was worth it for the sake of the event.
27: I don't think anyone had intention to be lax in their duties and allow the tragic event to occur. But by all parties saying, okay, we're ready to go, they all said yes. We're okay with absorbing the risk that exists with the current plan.
18: He also says that while all the report's findings may be true, it isn't focusing on what he says is the root of the issue, which is the access that violent people have to firearms and the tragic outcomes that occur time and time again. Reagan Edelman, KSL News Radio.
5: And we have breaking news on KSL. The Kirk family says this report reaffirms their belief the UVU was understaffed and unprepared to manage last year's event. In a statement sent by the family's lawyer, Brett Parkinson says, by hosting the event, UVU assumed responsibility for the safety of all in attendance, including Charlie Kirk. He writes, justice for his family requires the university's accountability. Earlier this month, the Kirk family announced they intend to file a wrongful death lawsuit against the university. KSL News Time 4:03. Our top national story, a win for the Trump administration, the Supreme Court ruling to allow a national database of eligible voters. More from ABC's Peter Haralambos.
1: At issue was whether the Trump administration could use Social Security numbers to upgrade a 40-year-old immigration database to screen millions of voter records for non-citizens. While advocacy groups argued the database was illegal and inaccurate, the justices, ruling along ideological lines, said Congress previously authorized such a database. However, the impact of the ruling is limited by a federal law that prohibits states from purging their voter rolls so close to an election, meaning the database can only be used for individual searches rather than bulk searches of millions of voter records. Peter Haralambos, ABC News.
5: New legislation co-sponsored by Utah Senator John Curtis would protect AI whistleblowers. That means employees who report violations, security failures, or public safety risks within these big tech companies. Curtis says that AI has enormous potential, but innovation and accountability when it comes to AI go hand in hand. KSL News Time 4:04. Calls to regulate AI are growing. Pope Leo took time in Paris today to add his voice to the debate.
2: Certain artificial systems have even been given the name of our human faculty of thought, intelligence. At the same time, however, our ideas and relationships risk being impoverished by a process of dehumanization.
5: That's Pope Leo. President Trump, House Speaker Mike Johnson, and tech CEOs are expected to meet about AI next week. Tech companies are looking up and out to address the need for data centers without getting more local pushback.
3: One solution to the noise, the electricity, the water use that data centers present on Earth is to put them in space and power them with the sun.
4: Once you start looking at solar power and think, how can I make that as simple and efficient as possible, doing it in space in the right orbit becomes the natural answer.
3: Dr. Travis Beals on Google's website. He heads Project Suncatcher and hopes to send AI-crucial computer chips into space next week, a very early step toward building an orbiting data center. Jim Ryan, ABC News.
5: KSL News Time 4:05. Today is the second day of FanX in Salt Lake City. Thousands of comics fans come downtown to celebrate their favorite TV shows, movies, video games. Tammy Anderson has been volunteering there for the last 8 years, and she tells KSL, it's as fun as ever, but some of the committed convention goers are a bit worried. They're worried about the upcoming renovations to the Salt Palace.
6: There's an energy, not couldn't necessarily describe it, but it is definitely different. I think there's some trepidation, maybe? Like, what are we doing
5: KSL
6: next?
5: Yeah, well, KSL spoke to voice actress Amelia Tyler, who said this is her first time in Salt Lake City. She's very impressed with all the attention to detail of the Utah fan base costumes. Amelia, while you're here, check out the mountains. KSL News Time 4:06, first look traffic. Eric Butler, what's up?
7: We got major slowdowns northbound I-15 alongside Hill Air Force Base up to a spill debris on the road at Riverdale Road. You got southbound slowing as you go from Springville into Spanish Fork as well. Eric Butler in the KSL Traffic Center.
5: My minute's on the way.
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0: Functional mushrooms supposedly improve your desire for a healthy, consensual relationship. You get me. There is some research to bear this out. A couple of small clinical studies indicate women who took a daily cordyceps mushroom supplement experienced more desire. The scientists say a lot more research is needed, but you know how YouTube is. They don't need extensive studies.
1: A lot of mushrooms actually do have medicinal properties. They actually can be really beneficial, and they can help your body adapt to internal and external stress.
0: Thanks to the hype, Axios Salt Lake reports functional mushroom sales in this area have jumped 600% in the past year. Now, if you've heard the word cordyceps before, yes, that's the name of the fungus that turns people into zombies in The Last of Us. But in real life, some cordyceps mushrooms kill insects, but they don't kill humans. We hope. The scientists say much more research is needed, but in the limited studies, 80% of women felt more ba-ba-boom after 40 days, which brings another residual effect. Even their husbands say,
2: I feel good!
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0: 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Here's Eric Butler.
4: Got northbound I-15 delays starting in Layton, just past Antelope Drive. And this is a major slowdown trek. And for miles, as you get up towards Riverdale Road, still got two left lanes blocked off because of a spill. Only one right lane getting through I-84 for westbound traffic, where it turns to go north and merge with I-15. That's also slow. And US 89 alongside the mountains from Antelope Drive, very slow going up to I-84 the opposite direction. You got slowing coming down the hill to I-84 as well. Down in Salt Lake County, northbound delays start at 3300 South and go up to about 1300 South, and then you got reduced speeds in a stretch from about 600 North up to the North Interchange. Southbound slowdowns in place from the South Interchange all the way down to the Bluffdale exit. Michelle.
5: More emergency traffic down in Springville. Southbound I-15, it's really jammed up starting in the East Bay area in Provo, stretching down to almost Spanish Forks Main Street. Again, they're trying to work on getting this cleared. Last report I had is three of the five lanes are blocked. Our live shot is unclear, so I can't tell exactly where they are with that clearing process, but I am seeing that the slowdowns are really sizable. Prior to that, southbound I-15 in Tri-County picking up the slowdowns right about Lehigh's Main Street, stretching into Linden. On the flip side, looking at delays, northbound I-15 in Orem, stretching back up to the Pleasant Grove area, and of sizable slowdowns for drivers on the 201 freeway. Again, this is affecting both directions as you're approaching 8000 West. Super Trees Riverton Nursery end of season sale is now, and everything must go, with deals on trees, evergreens, shrubs, pottery, garden art, fountains, and more. Super Trees, 126 South across from Riverton High. I'm Michelle Rowe in the KSL Traffic Center.
6: We'll definitely be outdoing ourselves with the weather this weekend, folks. I've got mostly sunny skies today with a high of 84. More fall perfection tomorrow with a high of 81, mostly sunny. Sunday, breezy, partly cloudy, 82, with a cool front on Monday. That could allow for some showers to work in. From the KSL Weather Center, I'm Matt Johnson.
0: We're at 84 in Salt Lake City. Fanex is on. The creatures are crawling by my window here in downtown Salt Lake City. We're going to go in depth coming right up. 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So I mentioned my house was damaged in Friday's hailstorm. The vinyl siding looks like it's been through a war. My fence has holes running through it from the hail. And I noticed the air conditioning unit out back looks like it spent a week on the driving range. 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
0: 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The three things you need to know this hour. First,
2: Utah's diesel prices reaching all-time highs could potentially run some local trucking companies out of business. I'm KSL News Radio's Devin Latore.
0: Second, UVU says no employee acted in bad faith the day of Charlie Kirk's assassination. This is from a newly released external review of that day. Third, our biggest traffic trouble spot
3: is northbound I-15 going from Antelope Drive in Layton all the way up to where debris was cleared at Riverdale Road. At least we got one more lane opened up right now. But right now, add a lot of extra minutes to your normal drive through there. Eric Butler in the KSL Traffic Center.
4: Temperatures climbing into the low 80s today, and they'll stay there through the weekend. I'm Kevin Eubank.
0: 82 in Salt Lake City now. 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
5: From ABC News, I'm Mike Dubusky. Iran's foreign minister says his country will reopen the Strait of Hormuz if the U.S. agrees to a number of measures, including an end to the naval blockade. It comes as the conflict around that crucial waterway continues to drive up prices.
6: There were some glimmers of hope yesterday. About 60 commercial ships traversed the Strait of Hormuz, according to a U.S. official, most of them coordinating their movements with the U.S. military. That's the highest volume of crude oil to go through that critical waterway since July, but experts say it would need to be sustained for months to bring prices down. Meantime, mortgage rates just passed 7%, their highest since January of last year, driven up in part due to concerns about inflation tied to that war and the size of the federal debt.
5: ABC's Jay O'Brien. The Supreme Court is allowing the Trump administration to use Social Security data to upgrade a federal database in an effort to identify non-citizens and ineligible voters, despite concerns about its reliability.
7: The justices, in a 6-3 ruling, allowed the Department of Homeland Security to use a massive federal database to screen voter records for non-citizens. The ruling is a win for President Donald Trump, who sought to increase the federal government's role in the midterm elections, but previously faced roadblocks from the Supreme Court. The ruling comes less than 2 weeks after the Supreme Court blocked Trump's effort to place restrictions on mail-in voting. Peter Harlamus, ABC News.
5: A major nor'easter is expected to blow through much of the Mid-Atlantic and New England area this weekend. ABC's Sophie Flay has more.
8: In New Jersey, roads already flooded along the coast. Lifeguards warning people, stay out of the water.
9: That's obviously not safe to swim at all.
8: Downpours in Virginia triggering flash flooding Wednesday. Drivers stranded in Norfolk.
5: States of emergency are going into effect across New York and New Jersey right now, where events like this weekend's Global Citizen Festival have been canceled. 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
0: KSL News Time, 4:18. So today's the second day of FanX in Salt Lake City, featuring, of course, celebrity panels, photo ops, lots of costumes. And joining me now live in the studio, KSL News Radio's Reagan Edelman, who unfortunately is working as our associate producer, as always today, instead of taking the day off to go to the convention. Do you dress up?
10: Unfortunate is right, Jeff. And yes, when I've gone in the past, I've dressed up. I think that my cosplays have been significantly lamer than some of the super dedicated ones I've seen, but I'm not going to go in plain clothes.
0: Okay, so who have you gone as?
10: Most recently, it was Kakashi from Naruto.
0: Okay, you said words.
10: I said words, and I don't think you'd recognize anyone I've ever dressed up as.
0: Are those anime?
10: Yeah, that was an anime one.
0: Anime character? Okay. Have you ever done anything more conventional, like Stormtrooper?
10: No, but the last time I was there, I saw maybe the coolest costume I've ever seen in my life. It was a Mandalorian costume that looked genuinely like it was built out of true metal armor. And I can't imagine how hot that guy was inside, because it was like 75 inside the convention center, and he truly looked like he was wearing full battle armor.
0: He might have been on fire. You wouldn't have known.
10: I would have had no idea.
0: Okay, so this year, what's going to be so special about this one as compared to other years?
10: I mean, I think every convention is a little bit special, but the real draw it has is it's this opportunity for people who are really passionate about their different fandoms and fan bases to meet with each other and talk with each other. On the schedule, they have a bunch of different timed meetups for people of different fandoms. So there's like a Lord of the Rings cosplay time where they're supposed to meet up at the base of the stairs, or there's time for Star Wars fans, different anime fans. I actually just was outside and I talked to a Jujutsu Kaisen cosplayer, and they were telling me that probably is just words to you too, Jeff.
0: Yeah, I think you said they were another language, but they were words.
10: But they were dressed up and they were just telling me that their favorite part today was that they took multiple pictures with other people in cosplays from that anime, just complete strangers, but it's just a chance for them to make friends.
0: So what were you again? Kakashi? What was it?
10: His name is Kakashi, and he's a really awesome ninja from Naruto.
0: Okay, so did you go to a Naruto meetup when you were
10: there? I didn't go to a Naruto meetup. I was actually there to get my books signed by Brandon Sanderson, so another big nerd moment for you there, but yeah, I still felt
0: pretty cool. Science fiction, right?
10: More high fantasy.
0: Okay, I get it. Thanks for a little bit of local color, because you see everybody streaming by in their costumes, and I've always wondered, because I'm not into that, what's going on in there? And thank you for providing a glimpse. KSL's Reagan Edelman joining us live. Get back into the newsroom and get to work, by the way. KSL News Time 420 emergency traffic were brought to you by UCCU. Big on business, including commercial loans. Love where you bank. Here's Eric Butler.
3: We got northbound slowdowns in Davis County. Starts at Antelope Drive and goes up to where they were clearing a couple of lanes because of debris on the road. And it's still very heavy from Antelope Drive all the way up past the Riverdale Road exit. And hopefully this will start clearing out a little bit. We've got I-84 slowdowns for westbound traffic as it turns to go north and merge with I-15. Southbound slowdown still pretty steady from 12th Street in Ogden going down to the Riverdale Roy area. And you've got southbound slowing coming down the hill on US 89 going down to I-84. Northbound slowdowns, that's even more extensive. That starts before Antelope Drive heading up towards the I-84 interchange in Salt Lake County. Southbound slowdowns happening from the south interchange all the way down to the Bangor exit. Northbound slowing starts at 4500 south in Murray going up to downtown. Michelle.
11: Looking at big delays for drivers southbound I-15 starting in the East Bay area. More emergency traffic stretching down to almost Spanish Forks Main Street due to a crash that has been blocking three of the five lanes. Can't get a good shot of the live shot on that. It's the camera's kind of glitching, but again, you're looking at miles of delays through that area. For drivers northbound I-15 in Utah County, looking at slowdowns starting at the south end of Orms, stretching up to about 1600 north, where we have some solid slowdowns right in there, but the delays continue up into Pleasant Grove. On the flip side, southbound I-15 looking at some delays starting just prior to Lehigh's Main Street, and that's going back down into the Linden area. UDOT Construction Alert, expect nightly lane closures on I-15 between Sandy and South Jordan from 9 p.m. to 5 a.m. while crews repair pavement. I'm Michelle Rowe in the KSL Traffic Center.
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12: El Nino. He wreaks havoc on everything.
0: What's going on in the weather?
12: Hey, what a beautiful day out there. Temperatures, mid-80s. It's just gorgeous. And we're going to stay there tomorrow. Mostly sunny, 81 in Salt Lake, low 90s in St. George. We'll start to see clouds increase on Sunday. A cold front is going to push in from the north, and some tropical moisture, remnants of a hurricane, is going to get drawn into the southwest, which means Monday into Tuesday, some heavy rain across central southern Utah. Some of that rain will make it to the Wasatch Front on Monday. Most of it will be south of Provo, but temperatures will drop. We're into the 70s for most of next week. Lows in the 50s, a little closer to the end of September.
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12: Yo soy.
0: It's 82 in Salt Lake City. Have a good weekend, Kevin. KSL News Time 423.
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0: We have breaking news at KSL News Radio. Utah County has agreed to pay nearly $2 million for legal counsel for the man accused of killing a Santa Quinn police officer in 2024. Michael Jane sued the county earlier this year, claiming the $200,000 cap on lawyer fees set by Utah County wasn't enough for a case where prosecutors say they would seek the death penalty. A judge agreed the cap was unreasonable back in July. They ordered the parties to discuss a settlement, the county now agreeing to provide $1.8 million toward counsel for Michael Jane. We're watching Utah's Money at KSL on Wall Street today. Sharp gains for the Dow, up 478 points. The S&P was up only 39, and the NASDAQ gained 129 points.
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3: Well, we've got one lane still blocked if you're northbound I-15. This is just past Riverdale Road right before the I-84 merge. Northbound 15 really bogged down. This starts just past Antelope Drive in Layton. Very slow all the way up there. If you're in Salt Lake County, southbound slowdowns from the South Interchange going down to the Bluffdale exit. Michelle?
11: Again, looking at big delays, southbound I-15 starting in the East Bay area due to a crash that is down in the Springville area just prior to Spanish Forks Main Street. So you'll need to allow plenty of extra time to get through that. Prior to that, we have delays in Utah County. This is stretching from the Lehigh area down to Linden. 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I'm Michelle Rowe in the KSL Traffic Center.
19: I've got mostly sunny skies today with a high of 84 degrees. Tomorrow, we'll go to 81, mostly sunny skies. Sunday, a little bit breezy, 82, and partly cloudy. From the KSL Weather Center, I'm Matt Johnson.
0: Ogden's coming in at 82 degrees in Provo, warmer with a few clouds. It's 86. Down in St. George, sunshine, blue sky, and not that much warmer. It's 92 degrees.
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0: Good afternoon, 4:30 at KSL. Jeff Kaplan here. It's 84 degrees in Salt Lake City. KSL's top story, record high diesel prices are hitting some local truckers hard. KSL News Radio's Devin Latore with the story.
22: The cost of diesel in Utah reached $6.60 per gallon yesterday, the highest it's ever been here, and even higher than what we're seeing nationally. Spokesperson for AAA Mountain West Group Doug Johnson says the price of diesel has spiked significantly in the past year. Last September, he says diesel in the state only cost $3.73. Jamal Goldsmith is the owner of a local trucking company. He says if prices continue at this rate, he may be forced to shut down. He says other small trucking companies are in the same boat.
23: So I was just talking to a random driver at a rest area, and he was telling me that he doesn't think he'll keep on going any much longer because we're not making any headway. Whatever we're making is going back to the truck to pay for your fuel, to pay for all the expenses, and after all that said and done, there's very little for you.
22: Goldsmith says he will most likely make a decision on his company by the end of November. Devin Latore, KSL News Radio.
0: KSL News Time, 4:31. Our top national story, Iran says it's presented a deal to the U.S. that would open the Strait of Hormuz in less than a week.
7: Iran's foreign minister told a group of reporters that the conditions for reopening the strait are, quote, nothing more than the terms included in a temporary agreement President Trump signed back in June. But with President Trump taking a defiant tone about the conflict during his speech to the U.N. General Assembly this week,
24: do I drive them into hell with no chance of survival and no hope of future greatness or generations?
7: It's unclear if the Trump administration would entertain the terms proposed by Iran, which include lifting the U.S. naval blockade, waiving oil sanctions, and observing a ceasefire that would include Lebanon. Peter Haralambos, ABC News, New York.
0: The East Coast is bracing for a powerful nor'easter.
8: In the East, millions bracing for a powerful storm from the Carolinas up to New York City and Boston. Heavy rain, 50-mile-per-hour winds, and waves more than a foot high expected. People in coastal Massachusetts securing boats. In New Jersey, roads already flooded along the coast. Lifeguards warning people, stay out of the water.
0: ABC's Sophie Flay is the National Weather Service issues coastal flood warnings back east. We're expecting more rain here in Utah come Monday. The National Weather Service sent out alerts to part of San Juan County about heavy rainfall, possible flooding. Rural communities near the Colorado border were thrown for a loop earlier this month when flash flooding destroyed roads and left buses unable to get kids to school. A decade-long dispute between Utah and the federal government has ended with a settlement, and now the state's going to receive $60 million toward improving the Great Salt Lake. KSL News Radio's McKenna Rodriguez with more.
25: The dispute has been over land within the Bear River Migratory Bird Refuge, which flows into the lake.
2: The agreement gives over 22,000 acres of bird refuge land to the federal government, and the state will receive the $60 million in increments over the next 2 years. Ben Steierman, the deputy commissioner with the Department of Natural Resources, calls this a win-win scenario for Utah because the refuge is a great asset for the lake, and they want it to remain as such. And now there is extra funding for lake improvements. The money will support the Great Salt Lake Commissioner's plan for raising water levels to a healthy elevation.
0: Steierman says the state has full control over how the money is used, and all of it will go toward the commissioner's plans. Today is Dolly Day, or 925, at the Canyon School District. They celebrated Dolly Parton's legacy by partnering with her Imagination Library. KSL News Radio's Heather Peterson was in Sandy for the kickoff.
4: 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Canyon School District Superintendent Dr. McKay Robinson says it'll help kids develop a love of books and a strong foundation for literacy.
5: So there are a few skills as important for children than learning how to read. But raising a reader does not begin on the first day of kindergarten, and it certainly doesn't only happen between the hours of 9 to 5.
4: Aubrey brought her 3 and 1-year-olds to Glacier Hills Elementary today to get their first book from the Imagination Library mailbox.
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4: Kids were thrilled to get classic books like Little Blue Truck, and we're going on a bear hunt. 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
0: KSL News Time, 4:35. A hiker had to be airlifted out of Big Cottonwood Canyon today after a fall near Sundial Peak. The Salt Lake County Sheriff's Office didn't say how big a fall it was, but they say the man is in serious condition. We're going to check traffic now. First look time. Ricky's out. Eric Butler is in the traffic center right now. So what's going on?
3: We have big old slowing northbound I-15 from Davison to Weber County. And that starts at Antelope Drive in Layton, goes all the way up to where we had a spill blocking lanes at Riverdale Road. Northbound US 89, not much better. Antelope Drive up to I-84, very slow going. Eric Butler in the KSL traffic center.
0: Thanks, Eric. And my minute of news is on the way. Next.
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0: 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I haven't heard much about the Zodiac signs since like the 80s. When I was young, you'd meet a girl, and inevitably the conversation would turn to, what's your sign? You know, Pisces, Sagittarius. And you might even briefly touch on whether those two signs were compatible. Kind of like now, the same discussion would be about who you voted for. But in more innocent times, the fake science of astrology was a big thing. To fill you in, astrology claims that the broad strokes of your personality are formed on the day you're born based on the position of the stars and planets in the sky. In the song, when the moon is in the seventh house, Jupiter aligns with Mars. Well, the moon travels around the Earth through all 12 zodiac signs in a month. When it reaches the seventh house, astrology teaches people want a partner, a connection. Jupiter aligns with Mars every few years, and that's a time of intense learning and advancement. Put together the moon, Mars, and Jupiter, and it's a fleeting glimpse of a perfect future, or so they say. Honestly, back in the day, what's your sign was just a pickup line. But now it's a way to pick movies on Netflix, which has launched an astrology hub where you peruse shows based on your sign. I'm a Capricorn, so they push shows that are about ambition, like The Diplomat, which I loved. So maybe there's something to it. And with that, my sign is stop.
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3: Well, you're going to have to be patient northbound I-15 if you're trying to get up to Ogden from parts in Davis County. That's because a spill took place and was blocking two of the three lanes altogether for a long time. That was at Riverdale Road. Now, they have opened up one of those lanes. Still looks like a left lane is blocked, and so that's why these delays aren't going away very quickly. In fact, it is super slow from Antelope Drive all the way up to Riverdale Road. And for traffic on I-84 westbound, and eventually that turns to go north and join up with I-15. That is also very slow as well. Northbound slowdowns, US 89, as folks try to seek an alternative from just before Gordon Avenue. That's going to be slow the whole way up to I-84 and coming off the hill, South Ogden, going down to I-84 on US 89. That also is slow. In Salt Lake County, your typical slowing going southbound 15, 53rd South and Murray down to the Bluffdale exit. Michelle?
1: Still have slowdowns approaching into Springville. That we have delays just starting just at the south end of the S curves in Provo. That's stretching down to about 1400 North. We just had a disabled vehicle to pull away. It looked like it was some sort of motorhome. That was causing some of those big delays. Prior to that, though, you're seeing slowdowns. This is starting right up just north of 2100 North in Lehigh, and that is going to be slow and go all the way into the Linden area. On the northbound side, looking at some slowdowns there as well as you're approaching into 800 North in Orem, stretching back up into the American Fork area. If you're on Pioneer Crossing, again, that's slow and go traffic stretching from the I-15 American Fork area all the way over to the ranches. Journeyman Electricians, your next opportunity is here. 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I'm Michelle Rowe in the KSL Traffic Center.
19: We've had a beautiful Friday and the weekend is looking great. Mostly sunny skies and 81 for the high on Saturday here in Salt Lake. 92 and mostly sunny in St. George. We'll see increasing clouds on Sunday and south wind will pick up ahead of a cold front that will move in on Monday. That will bring in a chance for some rain, highs in the 70s with lows in the 60s. However, that front will slide into central southern Utah and collide with some tropical moisture, making for heavy rain in the southern half of the state Monday into Tuesday. From the KSL Weather Center, I'm Kevin Newman.
0: Dry for now, it's 84 degrees, so they gutted the Delta Center over the summer, and here comes hockey season. Is the arena ready? We'll go in depth coming right up. This is Utah's news, traffic, and weather station. Somebody asked me this week, so what's the deal with Ruth's Chris? Is it really that good? And I told them the truth. Yes. And I made a promise. When you go, you're going to remember that dinner forever. 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Or order the chicken, the lamb, the seafood, and get ready for a night that you'll never forget. 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I love Ruth's Chris. You will too.
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1: KSL News Time, 4:45. The three things you need to know this hour. First, Utah County is paying nearly $2 million for Michael James' legal counsel. The accused cop killer sued the county, claiming they didn't provide him with enough funding for his defense. Second,
2: Utah will receive $60 million for projects improving the Great Salt Lake thanks to a settlement agreement with the federal government. I'm KSL News Radio's McKenna Rodriguez.
1: Third, our biggest traffic trouble spot.
3: And westbound I-84, northbound I-15, northbound US 89, all going between Davis and Weber counties. All of those slow, all started with a cleanup spill at Riverdale Road, northbound 15. Eric Butler in the KSL Traffic Center.
4: Mostly sunny skies with temperatures in the 80s, and the trend continues tomorrow. I'm Kevin Eubank.
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5: ABC News, I'm Mike Dubusky. There's a new proposal on the table from Iran having to do with the Strait of Hormuz. ABC's Karen Travers reports from the White House.
6: Iran's foreign minister told journalists this week that his country has presented a plan through mediators that would reopen the Strait of Hormuz in 7 days. The foreign minister didn't spell out the steps the U.S. would have to take, but said they were similar to the Memorandum of Understanding the U.S. signed in June. That MOU called for an end to the war on all fronts, including a ceasefire in Lebanon, the lifting of the U.S. blockade, and the release of Iranian frozen assets. But that deal, signed with great fanfare by the president, fell apart within weeks.
5: Meanwhile, the Supreme Court ruled today that the Trump administration can use a federal citizenship database to screen for non-citizen voters. The immediate impact of the ruling is unclear, though. States are prohibited by law from purging their voter rolls within 90 days of Election Day. This is ABC News.
1: KSL News Time, 4:46. Are you excited to get your hockey fix? The mammoth season is almost upon us. The home opener of the regular season is on Thursday, and fans can expect the Delta Center is going to look a little bit different this season. Joining us live now, our Utah Mammoth insider, Cole Bagley. Cole, I just heard from somebody who was inside the Delta Center yesterday, and they said the place looks like a mess. Are they going to be okay for the hockey action?
7: Yeah, they, it's still a little bit of a work in progress, but I think that they're just finishing things up. I actually just came from the Delta Center. I was just over there a few minutes ago. I spent most of the afternoon there looking at all the new updates, the new upgrades, and I would rest assured that, it will be cleaned up and they'll be ready for puck drop tomorrow afternoon.
1: Okay, so tell us about the renovations. What's different when you walk in the door?
7: Yeah, so, the biggest thing that they did this offseason, this is phase two of three phases of renovations. And what they worked on this year is they worked on the north side of the upper bowl. And basically what they did is they made it so that there is no more obstructed view seats. They've installed basically a terrace seating. So it's very steep. It goes straight up. And then as well, they added gondolas on both sides of the ice. One side is for front office members, and then as well there's a press box. On the other side, there will be fans. So, like I said, this is phase two, and there's a lot of new additions as well in terms of restaurants and stuff. There's Cafe Rio has replaced Costa Vida. I think there's a new taco place and a handful of other options. So a lot of exciting things for fans to look forward to when they walk through those doors tomorrow.
1: You mentioned the seating is steep. I remember as a kid going to Shea Stadium in New York. Upstairs, it's infamously steep. And I actually have seen people crawling their way to their seats because they're scared of heights. Is it that kind of steep?
7: I would compare it to almost being like behind home base at a baseball stadium, home plate. It's steep, but there's glass in front of the stairways, and so there's no way that you're gonna stumble. But if you're a little bit afraid of heights and you're a little bit afraid of steep inclines, those seats might not be for you.
1: Okay, so the renovations are just about complete. They're gonna clean everything up, get it ready for the hockey. And what's left to this renovation project? Are they going to do more next summer?
7: Yep. So this is the phase two of phase three. Next year, they will complete the south side, which will include Basically, what they're doing is it's going to start. They're basically eliminating the separation from the lower bowl to the upper bowl, and so essentially, you're going to start at the bottom. You're going to be able to go all the way up from the lower bowl to the upper bowl, just kind of one continuous staircase, and it's going to be quite the scene. And at that point, there will be no more obstructed view seats throughout the entire arena. But for this year, that south side still has obstructed view seats up on the upper bowl.
1: Hockey's almost here, and that's our Utah Mammoth Insider, Cole Bagley. Thanks a lot for the glimpse. It's emergency traffic now. 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Here's Eric Butler.
3: Well, there's some signs of things getting better northbound I-15 between Layton and Riverdale, but we got still major slowdown starting at Antelope Drive, and continuous slowdown, stop and go as you go from 650 north in Clearfield up to where we had a spill that was cleaned up. Two left lanes were blocked for the longest time. Now it looks like we've got just one left lane still blocked, so it's not progressing as quickly as some might like. And you've also got major slowdowns westbound on I-84 joining up with I-15. Northbound slowing over on US 89. Folks trying to find a different way to get up to Weber County. These delays now are extending even further, almost all the way to Oak Hills Drive. Very slow heading up to I-84 in Salt Lake County. Southbound slowdowns from Murray all the way down to Draper, the heaviest spot going by the South Interchange. Michelle.
8: The first of the slowdowns, southbound I-15 in Utah County, is at 2100 North area. Then you're going to see more delays picking up once again as you're approaching Lehigh's Main Street. That is going to stretch down into the Pleasant Grove-Linden border area. If you're headed further south, you're going to see the delays start as you're just past the S-curves in Provo, and that is going to be slower than normal traffic all the way through into Springville. On the flip side, looking at a little bit of delays going from Orem, stretching back up to the Linden area, and typical slow-and-go traffic on Pioneer Crossing just west of I-15, and then you're going to see those delays if you're headed over to the Ranches area, affecting both directions. Utah Rail Safety Week is Monday, September 21st to Saturday, September 26th. Whether you drive, bike, or walk, safety starts with each of us. Learn more at rideuta.com/railsafety. I'm Michelle Rowe in the KSL Traffic Center.
4: The weekend is here and temperatures are looking great. A little above normal. Low 80s on both Saturday, Sunday. Mostly sunny Saturday, partly cloudy Sunday, a little breeze in the afternoon Sunday ahead of a cold front that'll move in Monday. That'll bring some scattered rain showers here to the north and drop temperatures back to the low 70s for highs, with lows dipping into the 50s. Now, northern Utah gets kind of a brush by. Southern Utah gets creamed from this storm. A half inch to an inch of rain as we see some tropical moisture sneak in and combine with that front. For the Wasatch Front, after Tuesday, it's all sunshine. In fact, sunny and 70s through the end of the week. From the KSL Weather Center, I'm Kevin Eubank.
1: And right now in Salt Lake City, 84 degrees. We have sunshine, yeah, a few puffy clouds. 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We'll check the market close in just a moment.
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5: 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Some relief at the pump for Utahns. Gas prices have been ticking upward and upward toward $5 a gallon. But today, we are actually down a penny. We're at $4.97. It's still a half dollar higher than the national average. On Wall Street today, the Dow is up 478 points. It closed at 51,828. The S&P was up, not by much. It gained 39 points. The NASDAQ picked up 129.
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5: Emergency traffic. I mean, it's been emergency traffic almost all afternoon. 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
14: Well, it all started with a spill northbound I-15 near Riverdale Road, and it's blocking a couple of left lanes. Now, there's still one left lane being blocked. That's the reason why you still have stop-and-go traffic starting back as far as 193 near Hill Air Force Base, south end of Hill Air Force Base. That whole stretch is going to be slow. For westbounders, I-84 also very slow for about 2 miles heading over to the merge with I-15. Michelle?
15: Delays for drivers southbound I-15. I-15 slow and go traffic starting at the South Interchange, and that's going to stretch all the way down to the Springville area. We have some extra tight pockets going through there. On the northbound side, looking at delays there as well. This is stretching from the Orem area right back up into Murray. Michelle Rowe in the KSL Traffic Center.
5: Traffic and weather together on the nines, clear and down to 59 overnight. For tomorrow, expect a mostly sunny day. We're going to reach to 80 Saturday, 82 for Sunday. And there's a little rain coming on Monday. Sunset tonight at 7:19.
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5: Good afternoon. This is the 5 o'clock report. 20 minutes of uninterrupted news, commercial free. I'm Jeff Kaplan. KSL's top story. The long-anticipated independent review of UVU security has been released. This report focuses on the day of Charlie Kirk's murder, and it concludes that no UVU employees acted in bad faith. Team coverage now. Let's begin with KSL News Radio's Reagan Edelman.
17: No bad faith, but lots of room for improvement. The report was conducted by a group of legal and law enforcement experts who looked at the school's planning, decision-making, and what followed the shooting. And they found some gaps in security policies on September 10th of last year. With the findings, here's KSL News Radio's McKenna Rodriguez.
18: The review recognized that the university does have a strong foundation of safety practices, but those procedures were inconsistent both before and during the events that conspired. There were concerns before the event hosted by Turning Point USA, with some UVU participants expressing their worry over the outdoor courtyard location, anticipated attendance, and protest. But Turning Point requested they keep the event where it was planned. The report also says the emergency response could have been better. Recommendations include plain language terminology in emergency alerts and clearer coordination and communication.
17: Security systems and cameras were a trouble spot, with the report saying there needs to be better monitoring and assessments of building access and vantage points. I spoke to former Salt Lake City Police Chief Chris Burbank, who says that we accept risk every single time we step outside.
19: You and I take risk when we go to the grocery store. We drive on the roads, we could have an accident, right? Something could happen in the grocery store. I mean, there's all sorts of things. We don't walk into an airport-type security to go shopping.
17: He says when you run an event like this one, especially in open air, that risk goes up even higher. So the point of security is to identify the risks and decide if they're tolerable enough to proceed with the event. Reagan Edelman, KSL News Radio.
5: Legal counsel for Charlie Kirk's family responded to the report, saying it reaffirms everything they said when they announced their intention to sue the university. They say security was understaffed and unprepared, that UVU assumed responsibility for everyone there by agreeing to host the event. They call the shortcomings fatal and say that justice requires true accountability. KSL News Time 5:02. And developing news, Utah County has reached a settlement with the man accused of killing a Santaquin police officer. Michael Jane had sued the county, saying he wasn't given sufficient money for his defense. KSL News Radio's Claire Scott has details.
20: Jane says his constitutional rights were violated when Utah County set a $200,000 cap on attorney fees. Back in July, a judge agreed the number was unreasonable for a case where the accused is facing the death penalty. They ordered both parties to work out a deal. Utah County has now agreed to put $1.8 million towards Jane's legal counsel. Jane is charged with the capital murder of Officer Bill Hoosier back in 2024. Prosecutors allege Jane, who was driving a semi, hit Hoosier while fleeing from police. He's also charged with stalking the prosecutors on this case and their families. Claire Scott, KSL News Radio.
5: KSL News Time 5:03. Our top national story this morning, the Supreme Court gave President Trump the green light to verify voters ahead of the midterm elections. Now, this could affect the election, or maybe not. Details from ABC's Peter Haralambos.
21: Advocacy groups argued the new database was rife with errors and violated federal privacy law, prompting a judge to block the Department of Homeland Security from using the controversial database. But the Supreme Court on Friday disagreed, ruling along ideological lines that the database was legal and that the Trump administration would be harmed if they can't use it in time for the midterms. The impact of the ruling, though, will likely be limited because federal law prohibits states from purging voter rolls within 90 days of an election, meaning the Trump administration can only conduct, quote, individualized inquiries to verify voters rather than the bulk searches the system was created to conduct. Peter Haralambos, ABC News.
5: In Mississippi, police have made several arrests in connection with the deaths of two college students. Police suspect the sale of illegal drugs, including kratom, could be to blame. News Nation's Brian Enton has the latest.
0: I was just talking with a law enforcement official here in Oxford who says that they are beefing up these enforcement actions ever since these deaths, since the kratom was found near the two young men who were found dead at Ole Miss. At this point, though, they are not connecting these arrests to the deaths of the two young men. I mean, all of this is obviously still under investigation. They're still waiting on toxicology reports. But the timing is interesting.
5: Police were able to buy kratom at a business. It's illegal in Oxford, Mississippi. They then executed a search warrant before arresting two men. KSL News Time, 5:05. It's time for First Look Traffic on the 5 o'clock report. Here's Eric Butler.
14: This isn't encouraging. We're back down to one lane northbound I-15 just past Riverdale Road where we had a spill earlier. They're still cleaning it up. For a while, two lanes were being allowed to go through. We're back to square one with delays going back as far as Antelope Drive in Layton. Eric Butler in the KSL Traffic Center.
5: Thank you, Eric. KSL News Time 5:05. A lot of people turning out in the streets of Paris this morning to hear from Pope Leo. ABC's Tom Sufi Burridge with details.
1: He spoke about how AI models should serve humankind and not, you know, pose a risk, particularly to young people, as that technology moves forward. He also spoke out in his speech at the headquarters of the UN agency UNESCO about peace, about world peace, alluding to the fact that this is a moment where there is a lot of conflict around the world. He spoke about the dangers of disinformation.
5: The Pope will travel across France over the next 4 days. Utah Senator John Curtis is looking to protect those sounding the alarm about AI. KSL News Radio's Spencer Mahan has more.
22: Senator Curtis is co-sponsoring a bill called the AI Whistleblower Protection Act, which looks to protect AI workers at disclose suspected violations of federal law, serious public safety risk, and security vulnerabilities associated with AI. This builds on Curtis's existing efforts to create guardrails on artificial intelligence, which include the AI Labeling Act, and work to protect children from AI chatbots. The bill is bipartisan, co-sponsored by lawmakers on both sides of the aisle. Curtis says it's critical that the United States continues to lead the AI race, but innovation and accountability should go hand in hand. Spencer Mahan, KSL News Radio.
5: The Delta Center is undergoing a big transformation because next week...
23: Hockey! So pumped! Delta Center's back!
5: Nick Romrell is the operations supervisor at Delta Center, which has undergone quite the facelift. Today, they unveiled their second round of renovations, which feature new local restaurants and more than 1,000 new seats, and then some. KSL Mammoth hockey insider Cole Badgley says it means that you get a better view of the ice.
24: Basically, what they did is they made it so that there is no more obstructed view seats. They've installed basically a terrace seating, so it's very steep. It goes straight up. And then as well, they added gondolas on both sides of the ice. One side is for front office members. And then as well, there's a press box. On the other side, there will be fans.
5: He says it's practically straight up. Not like climbing a ladder, but going up the steps. Well, it's steep. The Mammoth play their first home season game tomorrow, preseason. The home opener for the regular season is next Thursday. KSL News Time, 5:08. 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What's up with mushrooms? Not the magic ones. The non-magical ones that go into food are called functional mushrooms, and they're exploding. Absolutely exploding in popularity. You know, like shiitake mushrooms, like they supposedly improve memory. They put you in a better mood, just like the magic ones, but it's the difference between... And I feel like part of the space-time continuum, man. Functional mushrooms supposedly improve your desire for a healthy, consensual relationship. You get me. There is some research to bear this out. A couple of small clinical studies indicate women who took a daily cordyceps mushroom supplement experienced more desire. The scientists say a lot more research is needed, but you know how you two.

0: effect. Even their husbands say,
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0: 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Love where you bank. Here's Eric Butler.
3: Got no northbound slowdown starting just past Antelope Drive before you get to SR 193, and it's going to stay super slow all the way up to where a spill took place around Riverdale Road. We're back down to just one lane getting through there. The cleanup continues. If you're westbound on I-84, that's slow for a couple miles approaching the merge with I-15, and you've got, as a consequence, a big northbound slowdowns on US 89 next to the mountains as you head up towards I-84, and these start just before Gordon Avenue in Salt Lake County. Southbound 15 slowing from the south interchange all the way down to the Bangor exit. Northbound looks a little better than most days, but you still have brake tapping at 3300 south and going from the 21st south area up to 1300 south. Michelle?
4: Looking at delays for drivers in Utah County, that's going to start right about 2100 north in Lehigh. It's going to be slow and go traffic stretching all the way down to the Springville area still at this point, but those delays down in Springville are easing finally. If you're making your way northbound I-15 in Utah County, those delays start as you're approaching 800 north in Orem, and that's going to drive right back up into the American Fork area. Pioneer Crossing, still slow and go traffic stretching from I-15 over into the Ranch area, and we have some sizable delays for drivers headed westbound US 189. This is in Provo Canyon as you're headed westbound approaching the Charleston area. That is going to be on the east side of Deer Creek Reservoir. Did the hailstorm damage your roof? SNS Roofing delivers expert repairs. For a free quote, call 801-272-7000. I'm Michelle Rowe in the KSL Traffic Center.
5: As we head through the 5 o'clock hour, we're looking at mostly sunny skies with temperatures in the low 80s. We'll stay there for 6 o'clock, upper 70s by 7, mid-70s by 8, and low 70s by 9 and 10. Ultimate lows will be in the upper 50s with a few clouds around. With your hourly forecast on the 5 o'clock report, I'm Kevin Eubank.
0: We're at 84 degrees in Salt Lake City. Not much of a breeze in the city. Ogden at 82, Provo checking in at 86 degrees with sunset tonight at 7:19. Sun's up tomorrow morning also at 7:19, which means this is the day we get 12 hours of day and 12 hours of night. KSL News Time 5:12. FanX is back in Salt Lake City this afternoon. The downtown streets have been flooded with cosplayers. KSL News Radio's Cameron Elliott with details.
6: It's the time of year that the Salt Palace is once again filled with your favorite celebrities, people dressed like your favorite celebrities, and confused, albeit supportive, parents. One of those guests was voice actress Amelia Tyler, who says of all the conventions she's invited to, Salt Lake City has some of the best cosplay.
7: Like, there have been some really interesting cosplays, like really well done. But genres I would not have anticipated, and there have been people running around that I have never seen cosplay like that.
6: I also spoke with Tammy Anderson. She's been volunteering at FanX for 8 years, and she says it's fun as ever, but she's nervous to see what upcoming renovations to the Salt Palace may do to her favorite convention. Cameron Elliott, KSL News Radio.
0: KSL has seen some celebrity faces while at the convention, including Zachary Levy, who's there on behalf of his nonprofit, Nerd HQ.
8: I had a complete mental breakdown 9 years ago. I didn't want to live. I didn't know why. I was fortunate that I had the resources and support to go save my own life in therapy. And one of the things I took from that was, this is far too expensive for most people. Most people cannot afford therapy. That's not right. And I want to do everything that I can in my power for the rest of my life to raise as much money as I can to help pay for people's therapy who can't afford it. And that's what Nerd HQ is all about.
0: Nerd HQ is in Salt Lake City raising money to do just that and creating fun interactions with fans. Temple Square is officially open for visitors just in time for General Conference. The Church of Jesus Christ of Latter-day Saints announced today that North Temple is free of construction barriers. The 7-year renovation to the temple is nearly complete, and the grounds are open for those who wish to walk through and admire the landscaping and the statues. Higher prices and costs are pushing consumer sentiment lower.
9: Consumer sentiment fell to a 4-month low in the University of Michigan's index. The 48.1 reading for September was 7% lower from the August readout and nearly 13% lower from a year ago. And there could be political ramifications. Sentiment among Republicans

0: down by 20% from the number in January before the Iran war began.
1: ABC's Brian Clark reporting, KSL News Time, 5:15. The three things you need to know this hour. First,
2: UVU says no employee of the university acted in bad faith on the day of Charlie Kirk's assassination in their newly released external review of that day. I'm KSL News Radio's McKenna Rodriguez.
1: Second, at all-time highs, Utah diesel prices could potentially run some local trucking companies out of business. Third, our biggest traffic trouble spot.
3: Still got only one lane open northbound I-15 at Riverdale Road because of a spill. The cleanup continues. The slowdown start just past SR-193 stop and go the whole way. Eric Butler in the KSL Traffic Center.
4: Mostly sunny skies with temperatures in the 80s, and the trend continues tomorrow. I'm Kevin Eubank.
1: And right now in Salt Lake City, 84 degrees in KSL's top national stories.
5: From ABC News, I'm Dave Packer. Iran's offer. Will the U.S. accept? ABC's Karen Travers at the White House.
6: Iran's foreign minister told journalists this week that his country has presented a plan through mediators that would reopen the Strait of Hormuz in 7 days. The foreign minister didn't spell out the steps the U.S. would have to take, but said they were similar to the memorandum of understanding the U.S. signed in June. That MOU called for an end to the war on all fronts, including a ceasefire in Lebanon, the lifting of the U.S. blockade, and the release of Iranian frozen assets. But that deal, signed with great fanfare by the president, fell apart within weeks.
5: Millions bracing for a nor'easter set to bear down on the East Coast, bringing with it heavy rain and strong winds that could cause power outages and major flight disruptions. New York City's Metropolitan Transit Authority's in prep mode, MTA Chair and CEO Jano Lieber.
7: They're clearing the drains, the vents, the catch basins, checking emergency generators in case of power outages.
5: Taste of what's headed to New York and North Carolina's Outer Banks, where the storm is fueling massive flooding. 19-foot waves have been recorded. President Trump praising his two-day summit with China's President Xi.
8: We've made great strides, very positive for both countries.
5: Revealing little of what was actually said behind closed doors. Today, President Trump showing Xi the Constitution and Bill of Rights at the National Archives. New Jersey's embattled lieutenant governor stepping down amid allegations of sexual harassment and ethics violations. Dale Caldwell submitting his resignation, demanded by Governor Mikey Sherrill. The governor says the investigation found Caldwell failed to uphold the responsibilities of his office.
9: I hold the office of public service in incredibly high regard. Public service, holding the public trust, is a privilege, not a right.
5: And showed a pattern of inappropriate behavior, says the allegation. Caldwell has denied any wrongdoing. You're listening to ABC News.
1: KSL News Time 5:17. A West Haven family is sharing its gratitude and grief after losing a 6-year-old girl in a sudden accident. KSL TV's Mike Anderson talked with the girl's uncle, who says it's been a rough couple of days.
10: It is devastating what can happen in seconds.
11: The loss of our beautiful Molly girl will forever leave a hole in our hearts.
10: Chad Parks sharing a family statement today, including how parents, siblings, everyone remembers young Molly Korth.
11: She loved and looked up to her best friend, her brother, and cherished every scooter ride, backyard soccer match, and moment she shared with them.
10: And their sorrow for the young driver who was behind the wheel and his family.
11: We know they are also suffering. We want them to know that they're in our hearts and prayers as well.
10: But what is amazing to see,
11: Molly's favorite colors were pink and teal, and so they made sure to honor her.
10: Parks says is how so many people are turning up for their family, including a barrage of neighborhood kids and parents.
11: The beauty in it is that, at least in all of this, they are surrounded by love, both within the family, but then outside in the community, too.
10: That's when some strips of ribbon, a gesture of love, can mean the world.
11: It's just a beautiful sentiment.
10: Molly's family wanting her to be remembered for her energy, her spunkiness, her unique personality.
11: She was high energy, just like her brother, always wanting to have fun. And, you know, I think that's how she showed love.
10: Also, what makes this sudden loss so difficult to grasp.
11: She was just a bright light in everybody's life.
12: The family also expressing their gratitude tonight to the deputy that responded right away and the staff at Primary Children's Hospital. There is a fundraiser set up to help them with the medical and funeral expenses. We'll have a link to that up at KSL.com.
1: 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Big on business, including sweep accounts. Love Where You Bank. Eric Butler, what's the latest?
3: Well, the latest is really good news. All lanes are open now. Northbound I-15 Riverdale Road. At last, they have cleaned up the whatever was spilled out there. And you got northbound slowing. So still, though, as a result, going back to SR-193. But at least this gives us hope that things will start moving along a lot better. You still got a lot of northbound slowing on US 89, too, going from Gordon Avenue all the way up to I-84. If you're over on I-84 itself, you've got westbound slowdowns for a couple of miles still, heading up into Riverdale and eventually joining up with northbound I-15. If in Salt Lake County, you can expect your usual southbound slowdowns from the South Interchange all the way down to the Bangor exit. To Michelle.
13: Going over the point of the mountain, I-15 looking good, but you're slowing down as you're approaching 2100 north in Lehigh, and you're going to be slow and go traffic all the way down into the Linden area. Then you're seeing some normal speeds again until you're just to the south side of the S-curves in Provo. That's going to stretch down to about 1400 north in Springville. On the flip side, northbound I-15, the delay starts as you're approaching 800 north in Orem. That's going to stretch back up to about 500 east in American Fork, and sizable delays for drivers making their way through Provo Canyon. This is a US 189 as you're approaching into the Charleston area, which is on the east side of Deer Creek Reservoir. That is really slow. The best property managers don't guess what their parking lot needs. They know because GoPave Utah walked it, scoped it, and planned it. The 2027 budget with them. Free inspections at GoPaveUtah.com. I'm Michelle Rowe in the KSL Traffic Center.
4: The KSL 7-day forecast starts off beautiful. A nice weekend ahead. Temperatures in the 80s under mostly sunny skies Saturday, partly cloudy and windy on Sunday. The changes will come on Monday. A cold front will move into northern Utah, producing some scattered rain showers. But then that front will collide with some tropical moisture in southern Utah Monday into Tuesday, making for heavy rain, a half inch to an inch plus, with flash flood potential going very high. Now, the storm will really impact the southern part of the state through early of the week, but then we go mostly sunny here in the north with temperatures in the 70s for the remainder of the week, lows in the 50s. From the KSL Weather Center, I'm Kevin Eubank.
1: 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Stay right here.
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1: We're watching Utah's money at KSL. Diesel prices actually held steady overnight after days and days of consistent increases in Utah. A gallon's going to run you $6.60. Anthropic is still a supply chain risk. That's according to the Pentagon, which can now remove Claude from all its systems. That's what a federal court decided today, rejecting Anthropic's challenge to a court ruling. Ahead of a massive nor'easter headed to the East Coast this weekend, multiple airlines are waiving their flight change fees for certain flights that could be impacted. United, American, and JetBlue all saying that some customers can postpone travel plans without their wallets taking a hit. On Wall Street today, the Dow was up 478 points. It closed at 51,828. The S&P was up not as much, gaining 39 points. The NASDAQ picked up 129. KSL News Time, 526.
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3: All lanes now open where we had that spill at Riverdale Road, northbound I-15. So the closer you get to where this originally happened, the better it's going to be. But behind it, you've still got serious slowdowns. It starts up between Antelope Drive and SR-193 in Layton. Northbound is going to continue at that slow pace all the way up to just before 5600 South and Roy. Northbound on US 89, also very slow. This starts between Oak Hills Drive and Gordon Avenue, and that's going to be slow going up to about SR 193. Michelle?
0: Into Utah County, southbound I-15, just prior to 2100 North. That's where below freeway speeds start. That's going to be slow and go all the way to the Linden area. Pick up another pocket of slowing as you're headed through Provo towards Springville. On the flip side, northbound I-15, slowdowns in Orem, headed back up to American Fork. Super Trees Riverton Nursery end of season sale is now everything must go. Get 50% off all trees, evergreens, shrubs, pottery, garden art, and more. Super Trees, 126 South across from the Riverton High. Super Trees. Michelle Rowe in the KSL Traffic Center.
2: The weekend is upon us and temperatures are looking great. Salt Lake City mostly sunny and 81 on Saturday, partly cloudy 82 on Sunday. We will see some wind pick up on Sunday ahead of a cold front that will move through Monday. That will bring some scattered rain to northern Utah, but heavy rain into central and southern Utah as some remnant tropical moisture collides over the south. From the KSL Weather Center, I'm Kevin Eubank.
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1: Good afternoon, 3:30 at it's 5:30 at KSL. Jeff Kaplan here. We're at 84 in Salt Lake City. KSL's top story. Families with young kids in the Canyons School District can now sign up to get a free book every month as a continuation of Dolly Parton's legacy. 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
8: Today is Dolly Day, and the school district celebrated by announcing a partnership with Dolly Parton's Imagination Library and Operation Literacy.
6: What that means is children who live within Canyon School District boundaries can enroll to receive a free, age-appropriate book in the mail every month from birth to their fifth birthday.
8: Canyons Education Foundation President Quinn Sperry says they can sign up starting today. Their goal is in line with Dolly's legacy of fostering literacy and a love of learning. At Glacier Hills Elementary today, dozens of kids stepped up to the mailbox surrounded by books to get their first text through the program. The new initiative will bring free books to about 13,000 pre-K children. Heather Peterson, KSL News Radio.
1: Aubrey was there with her 3 and 1 year olds today. She says her kids already love books, but they're excited for the opportunity to foster that love.
9: I'm excited. My kids already love getting the mail, but knowing that there's going to be a book for them in the mailbox, like, they're going to be so excited to see their name on the package and know that there's a book inside it.
1: Her kids were among the dozens of kids in Sandy today excited to get the Little Blue Truck and other classics from the Imagination Library mailbox as their first books through the program. KSL News Time 5:32, Utah is set to receive $60 million from a settlement agreement with all of the funds to support the Great Salt Lake. KSL News Radio's McKenna Rodriguez explains.
8: Land ownership of the Bear River Migratory Refuge, which flows into the lake, has been a decades-long dispute between Utah and the federal government. The settlement gives over 22,000 acres of refuge land to the government, and the state gets $60 million. Ben Steyerman, the deputy commissioner with the Department of Natural Resources, calls it a huge win for the Great Salt Lake and the supporting projects that will improve it.
10: I think getting water to Great Salt Lake is probably one of the top priorities. You know, that's honestly one of the things that at the end of the day, that's what Great Salt Lake needs is more water.
8: Raising water levels is the overarching goal of the Great Salt Lake Commissioner's strategic plan. McKenna Rodriguez, KSL News Radio.
1: KSL News Time, 5:33. On his final day in D.C., China's president sat down for tea with President Trump at the White House. The pair later visited the National Archives, President Trump calling the trip a success.
11: We made great strides, very positive for both countries.
1: Here's President Xi Jinping speaking through a translator.
12: I want to thank the Honorable President and the First Lady for everything they've done for myself and my wife during this visit.
1: It's unclear exactly what came out of this visit, with most of the meetings taking place behind closed doors. But President Trump says he will attend the Asia-Pacific Economic Cooperation Summit come November. Days after President Trump threatened to annihilate Iran, there's talk of a deal to open the Strait of Hormuz. We get more from ABC's Peter Haralambos.
13: Iran's foreign minister told reporters at the sidelines of the United Nations General Assembly that they presented a, quote, very clear plan to reopen the Strait of Hormuz within 7 days. In exchange, the United States would have to lift its naval blockade, waive oil sanctions, and observe a ceasefire that would also include Lebanon. Iran's president told ABC News on Thursday that they're ready for a, quote, trust-building relationship with the United States. No word yet from Washington if the Trump administration would accept Iran's terms. Peter Arulambos, ABC News, New York.
1: Diesel prices here in Utah and nationwide recently reached a record high, and local truckers are feeling the effects. KSL News Radio's Devin Latore has more.
7: The jump in diesel costs are apparent over the past year. Spokesperson for AAA Mountain West Group Doug Johnson says in September 2025, the price of diesel in Utah was only $3.73. Now, diesel across the state costs $6.60 as of yesterday. Jamal Goldsmith is the owner of a small local trucking company that has two trucks. He says the spike in diesel prices could potentially run him out of business since fuel makes up a majority of his expenses.
1: But Goldsmith says he's not alone. He says he's spoken with other truckers in the area, and they say that they're facing many of the same problems which could possibly run them out of business as well. An effort underway in Idaho to memorialize those lost in a tragic shooting in Twin Falls last month. You might recall on August 1st, three people, including a Salt Lake man, were shot and killed when this gunman opened fire at an In-N-Out drive-thru. Leaders in Twin Falls are announcing plans to create a permanent memorial to remember the lives lost. City officials say they're currently fundraising and working with families, survivors, and first responders to determine the location and the design of the memorial. KSL News Time 5:36, first look traffic. Well, Eric Butler, not often we get to talk about manure in the traffic report.
3: Well, I've been trying to avoid it, but
1: I'm putting it right out there. It's a manure spill.
3: Yeah, that's what we've been hearing, the spill that was so complicated to clean up. Finally, all lanes are open. This is northbound at Riverdale Road, and delays are breaking up as you head up to it, but they do start just before SR-193, very slow from there up to 650 North in Clearfield. Eric Butler in the KSL Traffic Center.
1: I mean, did they clean it up with toilet paper? Stay here. My minute of news is on the way next.
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1: 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I haven't heard much about the zodiac signs since like the 80s. When I was young, you'd meet a girl, and inevitably the conversation would turn to, what's your sign? You know, Pisces, Sagittarius. And you might even briefly touch on whether those two signs were compatible. Kind of like now, the same discussion would be about who you voted for. But in more innocent times, the fake science of astrology was a big thing. to fill you in. Astrology claims that the broad strokes of your personality are formed on the day you're born based on the position of the stars and planets in the sky. In the song, when the moon is in the seventh house, Jupiter aligns with Mars. Well, the moon travels around the Earth through all 12 zodiac signs in a month. When it reaches the seventh house, astrology teaches people want a partner, a connection. Jupiter aligns with Mars every few years, and that's a time of intense learning and advancement. Put together the moon, Mars, and Jupiter, and it's a fleeting glimpse of a perfect future, or so they say. Honestly, back in the day, what's your sign was just a pickup line. But now it's a way to pick movies on Netflix, which has launched an astrology hub where you peruse shows based on your sign. I'm a Capricorn, so they push shows that are about ambition, like The Diplomat, which I loved. So maybe there's something to it. And with that, my sign is stop.
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1: 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Love where you bank. Here's Eric Butler.
3: Northbound slowdowns continue going from Davis into Weber County because of an earlier spill that was blocking two lanes for the longest time. Now all lanes are open, and we've got slow movement. It's starting to break up, but you've still got slow movement from Antelope Drive up to Clearfield, the 650 North exit, and then got a little break there, but at sunset it gets slow again, heading up past 5600 South and Roy. Very slow for westbounders on I-84, still for a couple of miles, going over to Riverdale Road and eventually onto I-15. If you're northbound on US 89, those slowdowns start in earnest before Antelope Drive, heading up to I-84, and if you're eastbound on 193, that's very slow, getting over to 89. In Salt Lake County, southbound, reduced speeds on I-15, 5300 South and Murray, all the way down to the Bluffdale exit. Michelle.
0: Looking good coming over the Point of the Mountain, southbound I-15. But again, as you're approaching 2100 North in Lehigh, that's where you get below freeway speeds. And that's going to stretch all the way down to Linden. You're going to get a nice break, but in the S-curves in Provo, you're going to see some more below freeway speeds action going on there. That's going to stretch down to about 1400 North in Springville. On the flip side, looking at delays, northbound Orem stretching back up to just past 1600 North in Linden. Pioneer Crossing, that's still slow and go traffic there as well, typical for this time of day. Going from American Fork, headed over to the ranches. It's time to apply IFA's Step 4 Fall Winter Fertilizer, your lawn's most important feeding of the year. IFA Country Stores, helping you grow the things you love. I'm Michelle Rowe in the KSL Traffic Center.
2: We've had a beautiful Friday and the weekend is looking great. Mostly sunny skies and 81 for the high on Saturday here in Salt Lake, 92 and mostly sunny in St. George. We'll see increasing clouds on Sunday and south wind will pick up ahead of a cold front that will move in on Monday. That will bring in a chance for some rain, highs in the 70s with lows in the 60s. However, that front will slide into central southern Utah and collide with some tropical moisture, making for heavy rain in the southern half of the state Monday into Tuesday. From the KSL Weather Center, I'm Kevin Newbank.
1: Right now in Salt Lake City, we're at 84 degrees, and a new report's been released about security at UVU on the day Charlie Kirk was killed. We're going to go in depth coming up. Stay with us. This is Utah's news, traffic, and weather station. 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
1: 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The three things you need to know this hour. First,
19: zany characters are flooding Utah's streets once again as FanX has returned to Salt Lake City. But some convention goers are worried about the Salt Palace's upcoming renovations. I'm KSL News Radio's Cameron Elliott.
1: Second, Utah's going to receive $60 million for projects to improve the Great Salt Lake thanks to a settlement agreement with the federal government. Third, our biggest traffic trouble spot.
3: Starting to break up northbound I-15 going from Hill Air Force Base up to a spill that took place at Riverdale Road earlier. Still very slow westbound on I-84 heading through Riverdale getting up to the I-15 merge. Eric Butler in the KSL Traffic Center.
2: Sunshine in 80s today. We'll do it again through the weekend, but then a chance for a storm moves in. I'm Kevin Eubank.
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20: ABC News, I'm Dave Packard. Iran's foreign minister told journalists this week that his country has presented a plan through mediators that would reopen the Strait of Hormuz in 7 days. The foreign minister said the plan is that similar to the memorandum of understanding that the U.S. signed in June that fell apart in weeks. Millions bracing for a nor'easter set to bear down on the East Coast, bringing with it heavy rain, strong winds could cause power outages and major flight disruptions. New York City, Mayor Zoran Mamdani posting a social media video.
21: New Yorkers, a nor'easter arrives today. Don't travel if you don't have to.
20: The storm threatening rough surf and beach erosion. President Trump praising his two-day summit with China's President Xi.
11: We've made great strides. Very positive for both countries.
20: Revealing little what was actually said behind closed doors today, President Trump showing Xi the Constitution and the Bill of Rights at a visit to the National Archives. This is ABC News.
1: KSL News Time, 5:47. An independent review into Utah Valley University's security and response protocols the day Charlie Kirk was killed has found that no employees acted in bad faith. Former Salt Lake City Police Chief Chris Burbank says planning security for an event like this is very nuanced.
22: You have an event that's to take place, and it's not about security. Security should be secondary, ideally. But you have an event that's taking place, and every single event, you and I take risk when we go to the grocery store. We drive on the roads, we could have an accident, right? Something could happen in the grocery store. I mean, there's all sorts of things. We don't walk into an airport-type security to go shopping. So we take a little risk. So when you run events like this, anything that's open air is greater risk. Anything that allows unticketed people to view, greater risk. Anything that allows general public in and around the area who can view it that don't have tickets at all, a little higher risk. So you start to identify. Now the question then becomes, is the risk tolerable in order to conduct the event? And if it's not, or if you have some specific threat, then you change the circumstance that may cause you concern. And so it brings me full circle back around. No, I don't believe anybody, whether it's the security team representing Mr. Kirk or the security, the police representing the university. I don't think anyone had intention to be lax in their duties and allow a tragic event to occur. But by all parties saying, okay, we're ready to go, they all said, yes, we're okay with the risk or absorbing the risk that exists with the current plan.
1: The report also found that there were some concerns about the location before the event, but Turning Point wanted it to stay in the Fountain Courtyard, and it says that there were other resources that could have been taken advantage of, but were not. UVU is working on implementing significant changes, including a new chief safety officer, a chief public safety officer, It's a position to prioritize campus safety, but Burbank says there's a larger conversation that should be taking place.
22: We don't even have a discussion about the access to firearms. We talk about all the other stuff. Mental health, right? Security, not security. Why are we not having the discussion about the underlying fact that in our society, we have too much violence and we have easy access to firearms, which makes for a bad combination, and tragic outcomes have occurred time and time again. And we're not learning that lesson.
1: That's former Salt Lake City Police Chief Chris Burbank. KSL News Time, 5:49. 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Big on business, including commercial loans. Love where you bank. Eric, I'm going to go learn how to tell time.
3: Yeah, well, let me know when you get the clue. We got northbound slowdowns going from Sunset all the way up to Riverdale Road. We had a spill bill there earlier, and that all lanes are now open. But the big delays that we had going from Antelope Drive area all the way up to that spill site, those have sort of dispersed throughout. Now north of that, you've got reduced speeds from 31st Street in Ogden going up to 12th Street, and prior to that, some slowing approaching 193, and then those slowing starts happening again going through Sunset and Roy. You've still got northbound US 89 slowdowns from Antelope Drive heading all the way up to I-84, but those are breaking up a little bit as well. Southbound slowdowns from the South Interchange going all the way down to the Bangor exit in Draper. Michelle?
0: Little pocket of slowing southbound I-15 at the point of the mountain. The bigger delays, though, start just prior to 2100 north in Lehigh. Your slow and go and below freeway speeds all the way to the all the way into Linden. Then you're getting a good break, but seeing a little more slowing as you're going through the S curves in Provo. Beyond that, you're seeing back to freeway speeds to Payson and beyond. On the northbound side, looking at slowdowns starting right about 800 north in Orem, and that's going to go toward the south end of Pleasant Grove. If you're on US 189, you're also going to still see some sizable delays there as you're making your way westbound toward the Charleston area, as well as the cutoff road to go from Midway toward US 189. That's also really bogged down as well. At UTA, it's never just a ride from point A to point B. We move independence, we move purpose, we move memories, we move what matters. You plan your trip at rideuta.com. I'm Michelle Rowe in the KSL Traffic Center.
2: KSL 7-day forecast starts off with a nice weekend and a storm. Tonight, 58 for the low, 81 and mostly sunny on Saturday. Partly cloudy, breezy, 82 on Sunday. A cold front will nudge into northern Utah Monday. That'll drop temperatures by about 10 degrees. We'll end up in the low 70s with some scattered rain. But the bigger storm system will impact central southern Utah. Some remnant tropical moisture collides with that front, bringing a half inch to an inch, maybe even more, across south central and southeastern Utah through Tuesday. Here in the north, back to sunshine starting Tuesday and 70s and sunny skies through the end of next week. From the KSL Weather Center, I'm Kevin Beck.
1: 82 degrees in Salt Lake City. 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It's going to be nice. 70s all week next week. Meantime, a little bit warmer with sunset at 7:19. We're going to check the market close and the business news in just a moment.
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4: We're watching Utah's money at KSL. Crude oil exports out of Saudi Arabia have hit their highest level since the war began. They're up to about 6 million barrels a day. Kepler says that's the same as their monthly average last year. International crude prices were down about 3% today. Meta's big week of gains is finally hitting a wall today. The parent company of Instagram and Facebook had a great few sessions driven by investor interest in their Muse AI. Shares are up about 12% for the week, but down 3% today. Traders were cashing in on the rally. A popular children's book publisher struggled last quarter. Scholastic reported losses and a decline in overall revenue. They say they were hit by stricter school district budgets and the slower publishing season. Shares were down about 9% today. By the numbers on Wall Street, the Dow was up 478 points. It closed at 51,828. The S&P was up 39 points, and the NASDAQ was up 129. 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
5: 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He's been nothing short of impressive from the moment he took over as BYU's QB1. 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
14: We got a new issue up north. This is a crash on 193 that's blocking both directions of traffic eastbound and westbound. Looks like they brought in a medical chopper. So this is between 89 and Church Street. If you're familiar with that area, this is to the east of Hill Air Force Base. So if your normal travels take you on 193 in that area, think of something else for now. Michelle?
15: Still slow and go traffic southbound I-15 Lehigh to Linden. 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I'm Michelle Rowe in the KSL Traffic Center.
4: Traffic and weather together on the nines. It's going to be clear overnight. We're heading down to 59 degrees for tomorrow. Expect a mostly sunny day. We're talking about a high temperature.